0: Full crew, let's do it.
1: Hey man, hey, I wasn't here last week. I got a lot to say about what transpired. Let's do it, man. Let's have a good week.
2: Yes, sir. G said it best. The last couple of weeks we had two, three, then back to two. So this is a good time to have everybody back, man. Let's get it.
3: I'm starting to show off with boxing, man. I probably never started to show off with boxing. And I'm gonna tell you something, man. Certain things in life should just never be done. Ray J and Orlando Brown should have never been in the ring. I mean, honestly, that humiliated the sport. That was a humiliation of the sport of boxing. I mean, we actually put that on TV? We actually put that as an undercard? Which leads me into what I really want to say. That was an undercard for supposedly a championship fight for Clarissa Shields, which makes me feel the way I feel right now. And the question I gotta ask, is Clarissa Shields really that chick or that chick in boxing, or is the sport watered down right now and there's nobody for her to fight? That's the question I want to ask because I got a lot to say. The fact that Ray J and Orlando Brown was on the undercard for a championship fight makes me wonder if people wanted to see that trash or was there really to see Clarissa Shields? Because I feel like I got a lot to say about the sport of boxing if we're going to allow this to happen. Brian's a boxing. I'm not gonna say an expert because he's not. What's the guy that used to be on ESPN? He got his own boxing show.
4: Max Kellerman.
3: He's not a Max Kellerman. Zeke's in the boxing world. Hey, Boogie, we'll start with you because these two, they feel themselves when it comes to boxing. Do you feel like Clarissa Shields is that chick, or right now the women's boxing is just watered down and there's nobody for her to fight?
2: For the Ray J and Orlando Brown thing, I think that was just like a. We'll get a lot of people to tune in and watch, and then they'll stay for the champion to fight for them to watch Clarissa. I wouldn't say the women's division is watered down though. I really unless Clarissa is just out there knocking all the girls out in round one and just packing them up, cleaning them up, I can't say it's watered down.
3: All right, Zeke.
4: I think with that fight, it's really what's going to bring in the most money, what's going to get the most eyes to the main event. And I think that's really all it was as far as the undercard. I guarantee you that fight with Orlando Brown and Ray J was on social media everywhere. Everybody wanted to see that. And just seeing something like that, even though it's comical and it's not really a real fight, I think it does kind of set up odds to kind of bring in money for boxing, which is really what boxing is about. Boxing is about bringing in the most money for the fight, and I think that's what they did. Is it a little gimmicky? Yes, I do agree, but when it does come to, women's and men's boxing, it is a gap. I think it does help. Is it the best way to do it? I don't know yet, but over this weekend, you did have a lot of people tune into that fight and then tap into the main event. So, it's tricky. But I do think Clarissa Shields is just, I think she's the GOAT. I think she's the GOAT of women's boxing right now. So I think it's not going to be close regardless.
3: But, and I'm gonna let you go, Brian. So let me ask you this question. Do you feel like the gap in women's boxing is here? There's Clarissa Shields and then there's just a big drop. Or do you
4: I
3: feel like,
4: don't.
3: because me and Brian had this conversation, I'm saying, is there a big drop or there's somebody like right there that we feel like can knock Clarissa Shields out or give or beat Clarissa Shields? Or do you feel like there's a big drop?
4: I don't know if it's a big. I don't think anybody can beat Clarissa, but I mean, it's boxing. I mean, you can get hit wrong at one time and it'd be over with, but I just don't see that happening with Clarissa. I think she is above the class.
3: Okay, Mr. Max Kellerman, chop it up. I gotta hear what you gotta say, because I've been waiting for this. What you got?
1: Okay, as far as the Orlando Brown and
3: And
1: Ray
3: let
1: J
3: this be the
1: fight.
3: last time we talk about Orlando Brown, Ray J, just like Paul Pierce gets no love on this show. This could be the last time
1: Oh.
3: we talk about that, all right? Let's go.
1: Nah, as far as that, I have to agree with Zeke that, I think it is kind of comical. I think it is kind of something that makes you tune in. Everybody, leading up to this fight with Clarissa Shields and K Scott, I think that that was something that people really look forward to besides the main event was what are Ray J, what is Orlando Brown going to do? I think it gravitates eyes to the sport of boxing. Like Zeke said, I think it brings more eyes to boxing. And since we're already watching Orlando Brown, we might as well stay for the main event fight. As far as Clarissa Shields is concerned, the girl is a beast. The girl is a beast. I do not think that the raise in competition is so far and few in between. I think she just makes everybody look easy. Those girls are really skilled. Boxing is a really skillful sport. Just like in the men, you have your top dogs and you have, people who just aren't that. And everybody can't be that. But I do think, as far as Clarissa goes, she's in a class of her own. I don't see anybody beating her. I would love to see her fight Alicia Baumgartner, who I think is second behind Clarissa Shields right now in women's boxing. I wouldn't say, like I said, I wouldn't say that it's a huge. I think that everybody is kind of on a playing field. I think Clarissa is a little bit higher, but I think that the way Clarissa goes out and dominates, I think makes her looks like those other girls really shouldn't be in the ring, or they really shouldn't even be fighters. But I think Clarissa's accolades speak for herself. She's a five-time world champion, 19 world titles, two-time Olympic gold medalist. So she is that girl. Like Zeke said, I think she's the GOAT, as she says it, the greatest woman of all time, and
3: Oh, the greatest of all time,
1: the
3: better
1: greatest of all time.
3: over Layla Ali.
1: I know you're gonna go Leila Ali. I know you're gonna go
3: Wow.
1: that. I know you're gonna go that. But
3: Wow.
1: for me, for what I've seen, I didn't see Leila Ali fight, but for
3: Wow.
1: what I've seen, Clarissa Shields is the best woman fighter of all time.
3: Zeke, she's better than Layla?
4: From what I like B said, I mean, I but it's just not my era. So I, from
3: Wow.
4: what I've seen, I can only,
1: What I've seen, yeah, I'm
4: we
1: gonna
4: can
1: speak on what
4: only
1: I've
4: go
1: seen.
4: on highlights. You know, we can go only go on highlights. So everybody highlights look good, but from what I've actually witnessed as far as fighting, I mean, I think Clarissa. I don't know why it's so hard for me to say her name today, but
3: This is a tough
4: she
3: crowd,
4: might be the
3: man.
4: GOAT.
3: This is a tough crowd.
1: And
3: This
1: like you said, G, but just before you go, I don't want to have you, because I know this is going to be everywhere. YouTube is going to be on YouTube, is going to be on our Instagram. I'm not discrediting what Leila Ali has done for the sport of boxing or what she can do in the ring. But just like Zeke said, from what I've seen with my own two eyes, Clarissa is the best woman fighter of all time.
3: Man, it's a tough crowd, eh, Boogie? It's a tough crowd, eh? It's a tough crowd, eh? I mean, you can't be mad at them, eh? It's a tough crowd. All right, let's get into the NFL. This is going to be a great conversation because we already know which way this is going to go. Devin Witherspoon becomes the highest paid cornerback in NFL history. I'm not going to ask you if it's a good or bad move. I understand that right now, the bar is always set for like when running back pays, this running back gets paid, this running back gets paid. Christian Gonzalez is soon probably to get paid. If we're ranking cornerbacks, Witherspoon is probably, if I'm going around the table, yes or no, Witherspoon is top five in the NFL right now? Lockdown cornerbacks, Zeke, yes or no?
4: No.
3: No.
4: No.
3: Brian? Top five.
1: Top five. I would really be interested to see what Zeke's top five is. I think he's on the outside looking in. I would say he's on the outside looking in.
3: Hey, Boogie, top five?
2: He's top 10,
3: Top 10? Okay.
2: top something.
3: We know that in the NFL, well, any sport, especially the NFL, because this doesn't really happen in basketball and in baseball. But in the NFL, it's like, oh, he got this. What is this person going to get? What is this person going to get when it comes to wide receivers? Do I feel like Devin Witherspoon should be the highest paid cornerback in the league? No. And I definitely want to dig into Zeke's top five cornerbacks in the league. I know Gonzalez is a top five. We got to understand the reason why Seattle gave him this bag. It's to keep him there. And we always say on this show, you got to pay somebody, right? So remember, they lost some players on defense. They lost some players on offense, but they got to keep the players that they got. So you keep Witherspoon there for a couple of more years, at least 4 or 5 more years. it helps that defense out. So I get it. But if Witherspoon is not in the top five, Zeke, what's your top five corners in the league then?
4: All right,

0: Sertan, Derek Stingley Jr. from the Texans, Keon Mitchell from the Eagles, and then I think I'm going to have to go at his best. I like Trent McDuffie. I think this year with the Rams, I think he's going to have a better year than Devin Witherspoon. And another one, J.C. Horn for the Panthers. He had to play a lot of guys last year. Those Rams matchups in both games. I think he had a couple of picks in both games against Puka. I'm going to go J.C. Horn. So I got 5-6 corners ahead of Devin Witherspoon right now.
1: Okay. I'm the instigator. Brian, what you got?
2: Okay, no particular order. I'm going to go Pat Surtain. Okay. I'm going to go Derek Stingley Jr. I'm going to go Christian Gonzalez. I'm going to go Trent McDuffie. And I'm going to go Quinyon.
1: Okay, what was the one? What was the one that y'all had different? Oh, you said Stingley. He said, so basically the cornerbacks from Houston.
2: Yeah, I got Stingley in mind too.
1: No, but he had.
0: I had Stingley. I had Gonzalez, Pat, Stingley, Quinyon, Trent.
1: Oh, okay, y'all both. Okay.
0: The reason I have Gonzalez over those guys is because Patrick Surtain and Stingley, they had elite defensive lines, and I'm talking about as far as getting to the quarterback. It's a lot easier to cover when you only have to guard for 2 seconds because we have sack leader number one, sack leader number two in the Broncos and the Texans. I think as far as what Gonzalez had to do to where he didn't have a super elite pass rush, I think he had to cover for longer than those guys, and he held his own.
2: Where do you rank Sauce Gardner at? Because I got Sauce at 6.
1: Honestly, I've seen a lot of tape. Sauce barely
2: makes. They don't throw the Sauce's way. And I know everybody's going to say Sauce doesn't get a lot of rep. But I think it's the respect level. They don't even try Sauce.
1: Yeah, but I've seen a lot of tape where he gets burnt. I've seen a lot. And he's barely making the top 10 for me. I'm going to keep it real.
0: Ooh. Sauce has a good whistle. He definitely has a good whistle because he holds. But, I mean, great corners know how to kind of get away with the contact. I'm interested to see this year if he's going to be healthy. I'm interested to see because he's going to have to play a lot of – he's going to have to get a lot of wreck this year with the Colts.
1: So, I'm going to say this. You guys named 6, possibly 7 cornerbacks. Sauce wasn't even in the top 7 of y'all. I said top 10. He's barely making the top 10. But y'all just named 7 cornerbacks, and he's not in the top 7. That's all
0: he's
1: I'm saying.
0: Gonna have to, I think Jets Sauce, they asked him to play a lot of man. I don't think the Indianapolis Colts are going to ask Sauce to play a lot of man this year. But we'll have to see. He's coming off an injury. So it's he would have to prove it. He would have to worry about his way back into my list.
1: Sauce, and that's my thing. Brian, so you have Sauce where, 7?
2: I have Sauce 6.
1: What? That's high.
2: That's high. Sauce 6.
1: That's high.
2: J.C. Horn 7.
1: Whoa. Whoa. Whoa, that's...
2: J.C. Horn is not a better...
1: We got to hit this... Oh, we got to hit this break. We got to hit this break. Yo, it's yours truly, the Brooklyn Boy, right here on the BGC Sports Network. It's the Empire Sports Radio Show. We just getting started. We talked about Ray J and that bum Orlando Brown. Well, both of them are bums, fat, out of shape. It was just horrible to watch that nonsense. But listen up. Segment 2 is coming back. Don't go nowhere. We got a lot more to talk about.
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1: Yeah, so he came to me out of freshman. So when I was coaching,

0: Coaching that when I was at Empire, the coach in the river, which was Coach, oh, real quick, so we get back to show, Coach Overton, who's not a, but Overton is the AD or the principal there now. No, he's the AD, right? Is he
1: AD.
0: AD? So during the summer, he would call me, say, "Yo, G, I need this kid to come play with you over the summer to get him right. I need this kid." So one of Zeke's best friends, Noah played for me the same way. Noah heard I was having a tryout, but his coach also told me, "Yo, I need you to get Noah right." Tor came to me, and at the time I had a freshman, I had a 9th and 10th grade team, 11th and 12th grade team. Tor walks in the gym. He's probably about 5'2" at this time, 9th grade, bro, 5'2". Tryouts. I said, "We gonna play varsity versus JV." He put on a show.
1: He's
0: Point.
1: hooping.
0: He was hooping 5'2", 5'3". He was doing his thing. So his pops, who's the coach at Regent University now. So his pops coaches at Regent. So he came to me, and then that year he played for me for 3 years. His senior year, he played with me, and he also played with Push. Right? He was getting a lot of.
1: And
0: Christopher Newport came after him hard, right? He knew he could play D1. He said, "I'll just go D3." He scored over 1,000 points. He's won 2 national championships. He's graduating this year. This is last year. And then he's going. I just talked to his mom 2 weeks ago because his mother wants me to come to his. She wants me to surprise him for his senior day, senior night. So he. Is tra he's got D1 schools, so he's gonna be a transfer graduate. He's gonna play this last year, senior year at Christopher Newport, and then he's gonna transfer to a D1.
1: That was one of the kids I coached up when I went out there, G.
0: Oh, here this guy go. No, you ain't never. No.
1: Oh, I just because you know I ascended to the next level. That's what I
0: No, you ain't coach him. No, this was one of the kids you coach. Could Toa have played at a low mid-major? Absolutely.
1: Okay.
0: I think, but what you see now, his freshman year going to college, he wasn't that bulky. He
1: Okay, he put on some weight.
0: was skinny. Could he have probably transferred after his sophomore year? Yeah, I think he just was loyal to Christopher Newport.
1: Because they were loyal to him.
0: They were loyal to him.
1: Gotcha.
0: And he's won 2 national championships, I think, at Christopher Newport. So he can say he's got a ring, which most kids at a, and you know what I mean? Like, but he's doing his graduate year. His mom, it's already in D1 schools are looking at him. So he'll play a D1 level for his last year. Is overseas for sure? Yes, without a doubt.
1: Okay.
0: He'll play top ball overseas. G League.
1: And how tall are we talking? Like what, six
0: Right
1: four,
0: now
1: six
0: he's
1: five?
0: six. Right now he's 6'3".
1: Okay. So
0: Right
1: is
0: now
1: it either one or two?
0: he can shoot the rock, yo. That kid can shoot.
1: Okay.
0: I don't know if you ever been to the V. You see, you've never seen him play like the kick.
1: Yeah, I'm just looking at the highlights right now, but I know highlights is highlights, so like
0: No, but he Zeke. You ever seen Toa play?
1: I seen him play, yeah. I did a couple tournament like I filmed a couple tournaments when he was played.
0: Yeah, Toa can go, and he's only gotten better since probably Zeke seen him like live. He's that guy, yo.
1: He was
0: And I'm
1: cold
0: not saying,
1: when he was playing for you. He was cold.
0: yo, he yeah. When I say when he get in the rhythm and start shooting to light it up, it's pure.
1: He got it.
0: It's he can, if anything, he reminds you. His handles just ain't as nice, but he can shoot the ball like Steph. When he get on the roll,
1: Stefan.
0: his hand he got handles, but his handles just ain't as nice as Steph. But he can, he's
1: Steph
0: more.
1: who?
0: Huh?
1: Steph who?
0: Steph Curry. He can shoot the ball like Steph, yo.
1: Boy, this out the
0: Nah. The boy can shoot the rock, yo. But let me tell you why I think he's gonna be successful in life. He's a gym rat.
1: He's a worker. Okay. Workaholic.
0: He
1: You
0: stay in the gym.
1: gotta have that. Yeah.
0: Like, if I had to say something right now, if somebody said, "What's up? Give me $1 million. Give me two options. Where Toll's at right now?" He's probably either at Christopher Newport gym, or calling his coach saying, "What time the gym open in the morning?" That's just how much he works. And his father used to take him to the gym. They used to get like 500 shots. Like you would not leave until you get these many shots up a day. And then he started dunking the ball. That just made his game go to another level, yo.
2: Yeah, I saw that too.
0: That happened his senior year, yo.
2: Okay. That just happened.
0: Yeah, junior going to senior, because his junior he was catching them in out, like practice, and then he caught one in the game, but then he started getting confident with it. But then his senior year, and what you just saw now, getting up at ease.
2: Yeah, he started punching.
0: Yeah.
2: Okay.
0: Problem.
2: I seen that earlier, but then I seen you repost it, so I'm like, okay, he must know him.
0: Nah, I coached him. Yeah, that kid is good, yo.
2: Okay.
3: Every time you set a goal, you have an intent to follow through. You don't set a goal and say to yourself, "I'm setting this goal, but I don't want to follow through on it," right? So then, why do you quit?
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12: 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It doesn't matter. 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Whom I am?
0: Hold up, hold up, hold up.
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1: And we're back. Segment three, yours truly, the Brooklyn Boy, right here on the BGC Sports Network. It's the Empire Sports Radio Show. Left off segment two, talking about JD5. And Chopper was talking about JD5. And I know that's his guy, and he was giving us, and we had to go to a quick break because we've run out of time. But Brian, anything else you want to bring up with JD5?
2: Yeah, no, I just think it was bad timing. Like I said, we're trying to get ready for our NFL season where we were not the best last year. I think it brings a distraction to the team. Like Zeke said, I think he could have gone about it a different way, could have been handled a little bit more quieter. But for me, like I said, I don't think it was the right way to do it. I think he could have did it a different way.
1: And I'll say this, man. So for me, I felt like JD5 at this point, I don't know. And I was, you know, going back to watching him on the series of quarterback. I know his mom is his manager, and his mom is very, she's a businesswoman. She's always been a businesswoman. I don't think that she consulted with JD5 or he consulted with his mom when he came out and said this. I felt like he felt, you know how kids get upset? That I did enough. That's like Zeke said, nobody's bigger than the program. And I felt like he got upset because somebody wanted to wear his number X, Y, and Z. But if we being honest, you didn't do what Joe Burrow did. You know what I'm saying? Granted, nobody's worn number 9 since then. But at the end of the day, Joe Burrow came in and won a championship, Heisman, undefeated season. You didn't do that, JD5. You got a Heisman. So, and a verbal, come on, JD. A verbal agreement? That's a verbal agreement means nothing in business. Nothing. So you gotta get over that, JD5. Honestly, you gotta wear that. You gotta get over that. And I think this only makes JD5 look like a spoiled brat, like a spoiled kid, honestly. Like I don't want that for him, but this is something that you definitely didn't need early in your career. Coming off an injury year last year, and all you need this year is to concentrate on helping the Commanders stay out of the bottom of the NFC. Not even the NFC East. Just stay out of the bottom of the NFC. I mean, that's all you need to do. Because we already know you're staying in, you're going to be coming in last in the NFC East. But you know what I mean? Like, you got to at least stay, you know what I mean, A-Boogie?
3: I get what you mean, because when the rank is dropping that final season, they're gonna finish last. We know this.
1: You know what I mean? So we just gotta make sure that they don't stay at the bottom. But let's keep it moving. Hey Boogie, performer player of the week, what you got?
3: Performers of the week. I know I got the MLB and WNBA. From my MLB, I got Noah Cameron. He's a pitcher for the Royals. He pitched 9 innings. He had 8 Ks, only allowing 1 hit against the Angels in the 3-0 win. Great game from him. And then my WNBA, I got Jackie Young. Guard for the Aces, she put up 32-2-5 in a win against the Connecticut Sun.
1: All right, no doubt. Zeke, stats of the week, what you got?
4: So I got a little bit of MLB. Joshua Baez for the Cardinals sets an MLB debut. He's the only player in MLB history for his debut to hit 3 home runs in their debut. He was 3-for-4, 3 home runs, 5 RBIs. Matt Olson also hit a 437-foot 3-run homer. The Dodgers, they're struggling. They're 5-11 since July 30th, so they're looking rough. And then the Brewers they're looking good in the NL, taking a 3-4 from the Dodgers. So they have the best record in baseball right now, 77-48, and they're looking good.
1: Zeke, staying on the baseball side. You think this is the White Sox division to lose, man? Because they are 5.5 right now, man. You think they're going to win the division, man?
4: Yeah, it's their division to lose. Absolutely. I mean, they're right there at the cusp, especially from the struggle years they've been having. So I think they're finally starting to lock in. I think it's going to be a good end of the year for them.
1: They was in last place, finished in last place last year in the division. Horrible. I think they set a record for losses in a row last year, a couple of times. They won, lost like 20-some games in a row. This year, they're 5.5 up in the AL Central. Picked up a pitcher at the trade deadline, which from Seattle, which they needed, and they're looking good. One thing I will say is, I think the Yankees have found their next Derek Jeter.
4: Oh my gosh, Lombard is a beast. He is killing.
1: I think the Yankees have found their next Derek Jeter.
4: He's him.
1: I feel good right now, the Yankees, man. We're so injured right now. And the crazy thing is we're injured and we're still leading the wild card right now by 3.5 games. So we're gonna make the playoffs. It's just the injury just keep mounting up. But I'm loving what I'm seeing from the Yankees right now. So let's get into WNBA, man. Gonna give it up to Dina Taurasi. Her number got retired today. 20 years in the league. I think she's got 2 or 3 championships, if I'm not mistaken. Got to give it up to her for the Phoenix. And she spent, we talked about this, spent 20 years with one team, which people very rarely do anymore, spending that time. We talked about this before we started this show, where people spend a lot of time with one team. She spent her whole career there. So big up to Dina Taurasi getting a number retired with the Phoenix Mercury. I forgot that Phoenix been in they had a women's team that long. It's crazy that certain cities, and you don't think of Phoenix to have a women's basketball team that long, because Houston's about to come back, was one of the originals. They left, now they're about to come back. So I'm happy about that. I think Houston, I forget the other team that's getting ready to come back. But first, let's talk WNBA. And this is a good question. I got to definitely hear what y'all got to say on this, because Nafisa Kalia just came back. And we talk about favorite for MVP. You know what Asia Wilson's been doing. You know what other players been doing. And Boogie, you know, we cannot, the one thing we can't do about Brian on this show is that the one team in Chocolate City that's doing good is the Washington Mystics. It takes a women's team, A Boogie, to help the city out. I mean, go have it, A Boogie, right?
3: Might as well, because, you know, when that NBA season roll around and that NFL season roll around, he's going to want to turn back time to the WNBA season. So we just got to let him hold on to the good graces of the Mystics.
1: Yeah, because right now the Mystics is definitely the only thing keeping Chocolate City around. But we're going to go around the board. Zeke, who is your favorite for MVP this year?
4: My favorite for MVP, honestly, of course, I mean, with the dominance of Asia, I think, you know, she can always be in the running for it. I think that's going to be my pick. I think she goes again and gets it again.
1: Chop it up.
2: Yeah, for me, I'm going to have to agree with Zeke. I'm going to go Asia Wilson, even though I would like to go with Olivia. I think what she's done has been remarkable, especially coming from a rookie and especially having to miss as much time as she has. But when I look at what Asia Wilson has done this year, 27, 13 rebounds, and they're only sitting at the third spot right now in the whole league, I got to give it to Asia. I think she wins her fifth, which would be unprecedented. I don't think anybody in the WNBA has ever won 5 MVPs in the span of a career.
1: Hey, Boogie.
3: It's tough to go against Asia, but I do think they might start to get voters fatigue, the WNBA voters. So for that reason, I'm probably going to say Olivia Miles. I think what Olivia Miles does for the Lynx, we all know that she's one of the best playmakers in the WNBA. If not the best, she can score the ball really well. Her handles are top notch, and she does a lot for the Lynx. So I'll go with Olivia Miles, and that'll be crazy, MVP for your rookie year.
1: So this is tough for me. I think Asia Wilson, if she wins it, she wins it by default.
2: So she's not deserving.
1: Who else? What's the next person from Asia? And like A Boogie said, Olivia's a rookie. Are they really going to give it to Olivia Miles? Like, Olivia Miles is averaging 20, Olivia's averaging 20, 5 rebounds, and 6 assists.
4: Who's as a rookie, next, Caitlin?
1: But Caitlin's missed a lot of games. I don't think when the season started, and I'm going to ask y'all this question. The season started, Nafisi Kalia just came back like the last 5-6 games. What Olivia Miles has done for Minnesota to not, they're the number one seed and the best record in WNBA. Nobody could have told me that they seen Olivia Miles doing what she was doing and what Minnesota's doing right now without Nafisi Kalia. You could not tell me that. True or false?
4: True. I said she should have went number one. I said that.
1: Right. Now, Olivia, do you feel like if AZ Fudd would have went to Minnesota, Minnesota would have been doing would be in this position right now?
4: No.
1: She goes to Dallas because Paige is a point guard. Could it work? Yeah. But I don't even see Dallas with the team that they have being in number one position. I still think she still does what she does. But I say that Asia gets the MVP because who's the next, if besides rookie, who's the next best player besides Asia?
2: I would go somebody who's on Indiana. I would go Kelsey Mitchell.
1: Kelsey's a certified
2: bucket. And they're sitting at the number four spot right now.
1: She's a certified bucket, but is she MVP? No.
2: You don't think so?
1: I love watching Kelsey's a bucket. But is she MVP? I literally watched the whole game.
2: She's averaged 27.9 in her last 18 games.
1: And she scored 20 points in 20 straight games. Today,
2: 20 straight games.
1: Right. I get that. Could you say Kelsey Mitchell is MVP of the league? You cannot say that to me right now. You think they're going to give Kelsey over Asia Wilson?
2: No, I'm just saying if it wasn't Asia, you said who would be second.
1: Oh, okay.
2: Yeah.
1: Okay. Yeah. Of course.
2: I got a second. Yeah. No, I don't think she's going to win it, but.
1: She's. Olivia Miles is that chick. I'm sorry. I watched the whole game.
2: You got Olivia winning it this year?
1: Your
2: vote would be with Olivia?
1: I'm like A Boogie, man. The voters fatigue. Like, Asia, you just can't give it to Asia because. You got four. You gonna give a five like that? I mean, and like I said, there's no competition. Like who else would you give it to? She has nobody. Nafisa Kalia is her only competition. But Nafisa didn't play a whole year. Let me ask you a question. And this is no disrespect to Asia Wilson. I would rather go see Olivia Miles than Asia Wilson, yo.
4: Two-way monster.
1: Who, Olivia or Asia?
4: Olivia.
1: Do you see what she does with the rock? I watched the whole game yesterday against the Aces. She had Chelsea Gray doing circles. I'm over here, Chelsea. Come back this way. I'm sorry. Yes, Asia's box office. Don't get me wrong. Olivia is box office right now. And I'm like, hey, Boogie, I really feel like you could give it to Olivia Miles, but are they going to give it to a rookie? Not to mention, here's what we got to understand too. This is a rookie leading their team to the best record in the WNBA, fellas.
4: First team to clinch playoffs, yeah.
2: It is. I'm not mad at it.
1: If you had to vote, your vote would be Olivia or be Asia? You said Asia, though, right?
2: Yeah, it'd be Asia.
1: Is that because the league, or do you really feel like Olivia could get it?
2: No, I think Asia's numbers are better. I agree that it's a crazy rookie year. We've never seen anything like it. But if we're going off of most valuable to their team and numbers... Asia is Asia's averaging 27 to Olivia's 19. She's averaging 9 rebounds to Olivia's four rebounds, which is okay, right? And then you have six assists for Olivia Miles to four assists for Ayshia.
1: Yo, we're coming. Listen, we gotta go. Listen up, this is it. But any last words before we got out of here, fellas?
4: Hey, been another great show, man. The sports world heating up. The crew is back. I'm ready to be back again.
2: Football season is officially upon us. We've had our first week of preseason. The Commanders will not finish last. I know who will, but I will say that for next week.
3: Yes, sir, man. Another great episode. You know, football season is coming around, like B said. Make sure everybody tune into the Giants game. We will have a positive record. We will be making it to the playoffs. Unlike the Commanders, JD5 isn't worried about anything with the Commanders. He's worried about LSU. We'll catch y'all next week.
1: Yo, I love these guys, man. These guys keep me going every week, man. This is yours truly, the Brooklyn Boy, right here on the BGC Sports Network. It's the Empire Sports Radio Show. The crew is definitely back in the building. 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We got a lot of stuff coming up. And once again, I'm the Brooklyn Boy, and I can't wait. Jackson Dart to Malachi Fields. Touchdown. Big Blue. We out.
5: With your BGC Sports Network brief, I'm John James. The NFL issued suspensions to four players ahead of the 2026 regular season for violations of league policies. James Pierce Jr. received 8 games for violating the personal conduct policy following a February domestic dispute incident. Nazee Johnson received 6 games under the performance-enhancing drug policy. Johnson publicly clarified that the positive test resulted from an unapproved fertility medication he was taking while trying to conceive with his wife. Fedarian Mathis received 3 games for a substance abuse policy violation stemming from an alcohol-related incident in spring 2025, and Dorrance Armstrong gets 1 game for Washington's Week 1 matchup against Philadelphia for violating the personal conduct policy. With your BGC Sports Network brief, I'm John James.
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0: boys and girls, ladies and gentlemen, we are back. Welcome for another edition of Sports in the Mix with the crew, Cedric Bailey, Greg Hyman, a.k.a. the Brooklyn Boy, who's still believing in orange and blue skies until the rapture come. And then Santoria Black is in the house. What's up, fellas?
1: Doing good.
0: Great.
2: What's going on, fellas? And it's okay. You don't have to be a believer of orange and blue skies. We made a believer. We made a believer out of everybody out there, so it's okay.
0: I know it, man. Well, listen, man, we got a lot to talk about. We watched some exciting preseason games. They got some drama going on in Cleveland already. The G-Man, I don't know what they were doing with Jackson Dart out there. You should have let Jameis Winston in there the game. You know, I don't know what was going on in that deal, but we're going to talk college football. Santoria Black is in the house, man. You already got your bags packed up and you ready to go?
1: Yep, college football just a week and a half, 2 weeks away. Now, I'll had one change, and that is not doing the Chicago Classic anymore there. So I'll be reassigned somewhere else. I don't know where it is.
0: Okay, that's interesting. That's interesting. Well, at least they let you know in advance time, so we'll see what's up on that.
1: But yeah, because a lot about that ticket, I'd have been broadcasting somebody's game that day.
0: I know, that's right. Well, we're going to see what's going to happen. But here we go. We're going to break down the ranking of college football, the top 25, Missouri at 25, Louisville, 24, Houston, 23, Iowa, the Hawkeyes, 22, Utah, 21, Tennessee at 20, SMU, 19, Penn State, 18, Washington, that's the Huskies at number 17, Michigan at number 16, BYU, 14, USC, 14. So there's a tie right there. And then there's number 13, Alabama, Texas Tech, 12, LSU, 11, Oklahoma at 10, Ole Miss at 9, Texas A&M, sound like it's all SEC after that, right there at 8. Then you got the, is Miami in the ACC? Is that where they're in, San or Greg?
2: Yeah.
0: Okay, just want to make sure I got it right. Indiana is at number 6, Texas 5, Notre Dame 4. And then we got Georgia at 3, Oregon at 2, and Ohio State, the Buckeyes, at number 1. Did they get it right, Greg? Or is it just too early?
2: I mean, it's the preseason rankings. a lot of people talking about Indiana's still high at number 6, playing off of what they did last year. I can't wait to see what they do this year. I doubt they're going to be as good as they were last year. They lost a lot of pieces.
0: Man, they opened up the season against playing North Texas.
2: Yeah, but, I mean, who's North Texas? There's nobody.
0: And then they play against Howard.
2: Yeah. I mean, like, their first two games is – then they, no, the first, then their third game is Western Kentucky. Then they got
0: – Northwestern.
2: Then they got Rutgers.
0: Man, I mean, they should be 5-0.
2: Yeah, 1, 2, 3, 4, 5. They really don't play a game until week 6, which is in Nebraska, which it should be tough. Then they got Ohio State. Then they got Michigan. So the second half of the season, and you know what's crazy? They'll go 5-0. The committee will have them 5-0, ranked in the top 5. They haven't played anybody. But I guarantee you by the end of the season, Indiana will be out of the top 25 or out of the top 20.
0: Wow, what do you think, Sam?
1: Greg is a Big Ten hater. Look, this is the only, you know what?
2: It's San, I'm not, hold on. Before you go, San, I'm not a Big Ten hater. I'm just, the success that Indiana had last year with the players that they had, all the players that they brought in from the transfer portal, you're replacing a Heisman Trophy. You're replacing key players at key positions that all went to the NFL or graduated. That is hard to do in college football. To replace a whole team, not really a whole team, but your quarterback, your number 1, 2, 3 wide receiver, your linebackers, your cornerbacks are all gone. So you mean to tell me that Indiana, you feel, has a chance to compete again this year?
1: Well, here's what I believe. In any other year, if the SEC had a number 1 team and they were not preseason number 1 the next year, everybody would be up in arms saying, hey, you got to beat them in order for them not to be number 1 anymore. But Indiana, not only not number 1, but they're number 5. They're number 6. So I think that there's a little bit of hypocrisy there that you can have. If Georgia won a national championship and they can lose 1,000 players, they'd be number one this year. Same thing with Alabama. Same thing with LSU. But because it's Indiana, we got them at number six. Well, go back and look at it.
0: Well, hold on. Let me say something, Santoria. Here's the deal. Now, you know this for sure, Santoria. If you play the first game at home, you're playing the second game at home, the third game at home, and your fourth game at home. How in the world do you get four games in a row at home? Normally, you play your first two either at home or on the road. Nobody else, I guarantee you, is going to play their first games, four games at home.
2: And then, Sam, before you even go, I want to ask you this question. I understand what you're saying. Ohio State is number one. But do we really think Indiana should be ranked number one coming back into the season?
1: I think you got to beat them in order for them to come down. I mean, go back and you look at it. Every other time you see an SEC team win, Alabama, LSU, Georgia, all it's the hypocrisy, even Ohio State, because it's Indiana, no, they're not going to be preseason number one. Now, did they lose a lot? Absolutely. I completely agree with that. They lost a ton of players. It's going to be hard for them to do that. And when you start taking a look at some of these conferences, most of them, they have, you know, seven or eight games at home, and then they'll have four games on the road. I know that's how it is in the Southeastern Conference. But now, to your point, though, here's the only thing that I think that hurts them. The first four games at home against teams that you should beat by 30. I mean, we got to be honest about that now. Look, I love the Big Ten, and I'm going to always root
0: for them. That is home cooking, Santoria.
1: Man, look, that is a lot. So I can't sit here and argue that. I mean, if you don't beat North Texas and Howard and Western Kentucky by about 30 or 40, you got a problem. So I cannot argue that.
2: Not to mention, you're going to really see who Indiana is at the second half of that season.
1: Yeah, and you know, look.
2: And saying, I'm with you. The Big Ten is tough this year.
1: Yeah.
2: I don't have a problem with the Big Ten, because I think no team, I honestly think, and this is just me, I honestly think this is Notre Dame's year to win the championship.
0: You think so?
2: I think they have the pieces to win.
0: Well, they got six first-place votes, and when we look at their schedule, they open up against Santoria's home state team, the Wisconsin Badgers, on NBC at 6:30 p.m., and it's at home. Then they got to play Rice. That's at home. Then they're going to hit the road to play Michigan State. Then they got the Boilermakers. Then they're going to play North Carolina. So looking at the Fighting Irish schedule, would you say that's a tough schedule to open up against the Badgers, Ann?
1: No, it's not a tough schedule to open up against Wisconsin. Look, I love Wisconsin. I think that they are a good team. I think that they have – hopefully they'll be better this year. But you know, look.
2: Saying it's still Wisconsin, though.
1: Bruh, okay, great. But, I mean, I haven't seen anything that will let me know that they're going to be able to hang with Notre Dame in the first game of that season. Now,
2: Of course that, Sam, but Wisconsin is still Wisconsin.
1: They're the Badgers, but remember, this is the same team that you'll mess around and you'll beat Michigan and turn around and lose to Iowa or Minnesota. Or Bowling Green. I mean, you know, that's just our shtick right now, and I don't understand it. It's frustrating as a Wisconsin fan. Sometimes you just want to drink because you're just like, good Lord, what are we? But, we have to be honest. Notre Dame has a solid team coming into this year. If Wisconsin can somehow hang with them, it will mildly shock me, only because of what we're expecting out of Notre Dame this year as a potential national championship contender.
0: Man, let me show you this. Let me show you this.
2: Hold on. And that game is in your home, Green Bay. Is that Lambeau Field?
1: No, that would be Camp Randall Stadium on the University of Wisconsin-Madison's campus, where there are over 50,000 fans.
2: Oh, no. No, the Wisconsin-Notre Dame game is at Lambeau Field.
1: Oh, yes. Okay, yeah.
0: And they say the Irish has got a 93% chance of winning that game. Take no prisoners, Badgers. Wow.
1: Well, good.
0: And it's a national televised game that is going to be on NBC.
1: So I'm hoping for the best, man. Really, I am. I want Wisconsin to come out there and show that they're better than what they show. Because, you know, look, the biggest knock against Wisconsin is they have a hard time hanging with the national contenders at times because we don't have the same budget and don't pay coaches.
0: Okay.
2: You had a good coach, but you let him go.
1: See? That's what I'm talking about. Dumb stuff.
2: It must be a Wisconsin thing, like Green Bay. You know, it must be.
1: No. Green Bay is fine for right now.
0: Yeah.
1: But you know, the Bucks. We did. You know, they did the same thing.
0: Yeah. Well, I just pulled up the schedule of a team that made the playoffs last year and went all the way. Ole Miss. They open up against Louisville, and then they'll play Charlotte. That should be a win right there. It's on national TV on ESPN and ABC. Then they got to take on LSU. So you know that game, because Lane Kiffin, former team, going up against his current team. Tickets are going for a minimum

0: who's the pressure on, do you think, more? Because, you know, there's a lot of pressure on that Ole Miss coach, too. Who's more? Who's got more pressure?
1: I think LSU, Lane Kiffin, for sure.
0: Yeah.
1: I think Lane Kiffin and what he did for what he did and didn't believe in that Ole Miss program. Now, I know you can't turn down LSU, but I felt like you could have left in a better way.
0: Yeah, I agree.
1: You could have, and not to mention, let's say Ole Miss loses the first two games, which they shouldn't. They should beat Louisville. They should beat Charlotte. It's a 6:30, 7:30 game, ABC, depending on Eastern Central Time, at home. That Ole Miss crowd going to be juiced.
2: And LSU should be predicted to win the game.
1: They should be college game day. The college game, they should be there for that week.
2: Yep, you're right on that one. It's going to be pretty good. All right, any other game you guys are concerned about when you look at the schedule and seeing how things are going, you know, far as college football games, what to look for? And we know the week one schedule, North Carolina, they fell apart. Isn't that the team that Bill Belichick went to, and he couldn't do nothing, could he?
1: Yeah. I'm going to tell you the team that I'm looking forward to seeing this year, because I feel like
2: he has to
1: win this year. And that's Steve Sarkisian in Texas.
2: Yeah. Longhorns.
1: Sam, you think he's got to win this year?
0: Oh, yeah, I think he's got to try to win this year, man. Texas got a lot of pressure on him. You know, there's a certain amount of pressure that comes with being a big dog in the SEC, and I think that's one of them. I think that, you know, eight wins, nine wins. I don't know if nine wins going to cut it this year for Steve.
1: I think Steve's got to get into the playoffs, to be honest with you, Sam.
0: And I would agree with that.
1: I think he has... It's playoffs or bust for Texas. I mean, it has he been in? He hasn't been in the playoffs since he's been there, right?
2: No, the year when he had what's his name, the quarterback, they made it that year. They just lost the game at the end. It was two years ago. That's what it was.
1: Oh yeah, yeah.
2: But looking at their schedule, they're going to play Ohio State again, and this time, it looks like it's going to be there in Austin. You know, that's week two.
1: That's the second game of the
2: season. Gosh.
1: And you open up against Texas State, so that should be like a scrimmage.
2: Yeah, right down the road in San Marcos, Texas. Then you play
1: Ohio State.
2: Yeah, you play UTSA. That's down the road. So they open up their first three games at home there at Dale Royal Stadium, man. So Longhorns, man, they got a lot to deal with on that.
0: Well, I think there's one issue, though. You got Ohio State right after that Texas State game, then Texas San Antonio. And then I think if you go back to that schedule,
2: it's Tennessee,
0: and then Oklahoma, and then Ole Miss. That's a tough stretch.
2: Yeah, it is. And then you got Missouri. You got to watch them. Those are sleeper teams. Then you got to play LSU. And so it's going to be crazy. But listen, we got to hit this break. You are listening to Sports in the Mix with the crew right here on the BGC Sports Network. Don't go nowhere. We got to talk baseball. My team is collapsing. We can't even beat the Anaheim Angels, and we can't even beat the A's. We can't even beat them. Man, we'll be right back.
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4: In case you haven't been listening, here's what you've been missing.
5: The president said it. At least he's being clear. At least he's telling the truth. Because the last time this happened, everybody was lying. The last time when we went into Iraq, it was for weapons of mass destruction. Some of y'all remember that. If you're old as I am, you remember that. We never found weapons of mass destruction. But we found that oil.
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16: And welcome back, Sports in the Mix with the crew here on the BGC Sports Network. I want to thank everybody for hanging out with us. The Brooklyn boy, Greg Hyman, hanging out from Empire Sports. They come on before us right here on the BGC Sports Network. Santoria Black is all packed up, ready to go, and getting ready to cover some college football games. But right now, we're going to talk about MLB, Major League Baseball. And do you know, fellas, who has the best record in baseball? Can you say Milwaukee Brewers, 77 wins as of this Monday? Wow. Santoria, what's going on? You guys made some noise against the rival, the Dodgers.
17: Well, one, pitching. That's always important. When you can pitch well, especially against a Dodgers team that can hit the ball, is very streaky, that can get you, that's one. But timely hitting. It's not just hitting, it's timely hitting. And I think that's where the Brewers are really starting to show what they're made of. You really got to make sure that you can keep that kind of consistency up in the playoffs, because we all know that, you know, you can win all the games you want to in the regular season. How many times have we seen that? But if you can't replicate that in the playoffs, it takes one streak to put you out.
16: Yeah, I mean, this is the month of August heading into September. So the race is on, and it looks like the Brewers got a chance to make it in, and they've been playing really good at home, Santoria.
17: Yeah, it's been really comfortable at Miller Park. You know, I was talking to one of my friends about that, and, you know, just how much they have changed, you know, how things have gone. And they've really been comfortable at home. They're doing a lot more with the home crowd. The crowd is getting really behind them, a lot more raucous. It's almost like this. You know how, and this be, it's because of this too. You know how banana ball is right now?
7: Yes, yes.
17: Mm-hmm. That's the kind of crowd. They're also getting that banana ball crowd as well, because Milwaukee's got a good team in banana ball. Mm-hmm. And I think that you're getting a good crossover of that kind of a crowd mixed in with the Brewer crowd. And I think that's kind of making a difference.
7: When you're 10 games above 500 on the road and you're almost 20 games up at home, that's pretty good. That means Atlanta's doing pretty good at home. They're barely struggling on the road. My Texas Rangers, man, we let the A's and the Angels beat us. And now we got to take on the Washington. We got to take on the Nationals, you know. So they're not getting it together. The Cubs are still, the White Sox are still making some noise, Greg. And I think the Cubs are in there too.
13: So the White Sox right now are 5.5 up in their division. They're right now playing the Cubs in the Crosstown Series, a 3-day series. But I will say this. You talk about the National League. You just talked about the division, the people that's winning the leading division right now, Dodgers, Milwaukee, and Atlanta. But look at these three wild card teams, Chicago, Philly, and San Diego. It is going to be a gauntlet trying to get out the National League. You are really going to have to play some baseball to get out the National League.
7: Yep, and the Blue Jays, you got to watch out for them. They're doing pretty good too as well, man. So the AL East is just making some noise. And this is the time, you know, right when football season is here, that's when you really find out. And one thing about baseball, man, it's a game of streaks. You could win 8 or 9, possibly 7 games, but then when you hit a losing and your pitching goes down, that's when you're in trouble.
17: Well, if you take a look at what the Brewers did a couple series ago, well, just a series before this Dodgers series, Greg just talked about the wild card race. They got swept by San Diego. And that was disturbing because San Diego put up some runs. They put like 11 runs up in one game. But there they did not hit the ball well. But look at that series they had against the Dodgers. That was a low-scoring series. So what does that tell you? If you look at the last, I don't know what, 3 series that they've had, 4, going back to the Pirates, all the games they've had to have good pitching because they haven't scored over 5 runs in any of the wins that they've had going all the way back, I think, to when they beat the Angels 6-2 in that 3-game series. They won 2 out of 3 there. They have not scored over 6 runs in any win since going back all the way to that Angels series. So that's a little bit disturbing. Yeah, they put up 8 against the Giants, but they lost 16-3 after that. But that's a team, man, that is not scoring a ton of runs, but runs at the right time.
7: Yeah, you're right about it. I'm looking at the schedule now. They lost to the Padres 4-3. They got whipped by the Padres 11-2, and then they lost a one-run game. So they just, you know, it just depends. They did win the series against the Pittsburgh Pirates. They won 3 out of 4 on that one, and then they played against the Angels. They got 2 out of 3 on that one. Giants, they lost that series. They only won 1 game. They beat them 8-2. And then the Rockies. You're supposed to beat the Colorado Rockies without a doubt. And the Mets. So we will definitely see on that. Anything else you want to add on that, Greg, on the Major League Baseball before we move into the WNBA?
13: Nah, I just can't wait for October, man. I just can't wait. It's the best time of the year for baseball, man.
7: Yeah.
13: The hunt for October.
7: Yep, you're right about that. So we're going to be really busy watching a lot of course, baseball and seeing how things are going. Now, in the WNBA, you know who the best team is, man? It is the Minnesota Lynx. They said that the coach of the Lynx, what she said about old girl who plays for them, Olivia Miles.
13: Mm-hmm.
7: They said she don't have to practice. They don't have to. I mean, she practices, but she don't go in all the special practice. They said she's already doing everything. The no-look passes, running the offense. Greg, you coach. If you had a guard like her and you was coaching, what would you be doing, bro?
13: If she make my job easier, wouldn't have to scream and yell so much. She's a generational talent, and we talked about this on the show. Who is your favorite for MVP? And you know, A Boogie said he likes Olivia Miles.
7: She should get a Rookie of the Year and MVP.
13: And he said, you know, voters' fatigue is going to give Asia Wilson another MVP because she really has no competition. But I also said Minnesota has the best team in the league, overall number one, best record, and Nafisa Kalia just came back. She just came back 6 games ago, so Olivia Miles has been doing this all year. And if you take Olivia Miles off of Minnesota, they're no – and of course, they had no Nafisa. I don't think Minnesota's where they're at.
7: And you know what, Greg? And then you remember now, she just came out of the NCAA tournament and took TCU to the Final Four. Well, yeah, they did make the Final Four. So she took 2 weeks off, just made adjustment, went straight into the draft. So she's been playing ball since last August, nonstop.
13: She's playing with a chip on her shoulder because everybody says she should have been the number one pick. But that went to AZ Fudd, and we know Dallas, you know, Paige Beckers, she probably valued for AZ Fudd to come there. So now you see what you're getting in Olivia Miles and AZ Fudd. No disrespect to AZ, because AZ can play ball too. But Olivia Miles is a different type of talent.
7: Mm-hmm. Well, definitely on that, the rankings are out, and without a doubt. And then Golden State Valkyries, man. I don't know how they're doing that. Hey, by the way, did you hear that I think the Connecticut Sun, they're going to be breaking their team up, and they're going to Houston to bring the Comets back. And I was told that Kevin Durant is very much now as a minority owner of this new club. Have y'all heard about that, KD?
13: No, I haven't heard. That's good news, though.
7: Yeah, it is.
17: It's really good news. I think Houston needs the Comets back. That was traditional WNBA
13: yes.
17: ball.
13: Yes.
17: About Ruthie Bolton, and you talk about Cheryl Swoops was on that team. Cynthia Cooper was on that team.
13: Tina Thompson.
17: I mean, that is vintage WNBA. I think that's great.
7: Mm-hmm. In H-Town, and I mean, isn't that crazy? Connecticut has UConn for basketball for college, but they just not a team that can do it for the WNBA. It just won't work there.
13: I just hope that Connecticut can get some players. I mean, not Connecticut, Houston, because you want to see Houston as a pretty good team. But I will say this, for the expansion teams, Portland's doing pretty good. Yep. They're sitting right now behind they're the ninth team.
7: Behind the Dallas Wings.
13: Dallas. Mm-hmm. Toronto plays good basketball. If Sykes would have never went out, they was playing competitive ball. So your two franchise, you know, the WNBA is in a good place right now. Very good place. You're looking at the Washington Mystics in seventh right now. The WNBA playoffs are going to be so great this year.
7: Mm-hmm.
13: It's probably going to be one of the best playoffs in a long time.
7: Mm-hmm. Well, let me just say this. It's going to be interesting. So, Greg, so how are they going to do that now as far as the Cup? Because these players are going to play for their native country. So what that means that'll be 3 weeks off the regular season then.
13: Yeah, but you got most of your players that are in the WNBA come from overseas. So you got a lot of them that's going to still be playing basketball. And even your USA team. So it's not like a lot of the girls won't be playing except the ones that don't really play. So they're still playing basketball. So it's just they got to take a break, go play FIFA, then come back.
7: Yep. And then don't these teams have to share the NBA arenas?
13: This is why the season has to be over before the WNBA, before the NBA season starts.
7: Mm-hmm. I got you. All right. Anything else you want to add on the WNBA before we go to the NBA? Because we got to talk about Russell Westbrook, man.
17: You know, I'm excited about seeing how FIFA is going to work out. It's always good to see international ball.
7: Yep.
13: Yeah.
7: So it's going to be interesting, and they should have no problem winning at all. I agree. I think they got it done.
13: Yeah, I don't think that they've closed the gap on women. But I do think the international basketball players have closed the gap on the USA when it comes to FIFA.
7: Mm-hmm. Okay, I got you. All right, let's go ahead and talk about Russell Westbrook. He made the announcement, and I think the Oklahoma City Thunder is going to sign him for one day and let him come play for one game, and he'll retire with the OKC Thunder.
13: I think he should retire OKC.
7: I do, too. He's played with the Rockets, the Wizards, the Lakers, the Clippers, and the Nuggets. And by the way, did I hear that the Lakers made a big purchase, or they were sold for, how much did they go for?
13: Might have been like $12.5 billion or $17.5 billion, something like that.
7: Wow, that's a big deal. That's a lot of money.
13: It's the Lakers, though. What you expect?
7: Yeah, they said it's Mark Walter purchased the team, and the Buss family valued at $10 billion. And Bob Iger, former Disney CEO, and then, of course, Josh Kushner, for $12.5 billion.
13: Yeah, I just seen that. Yeah, 12.5.
7: Mm-hmm.
17: But that is money.
7: But they said Jeannie Buss is fighting the sale of the Buss family. What's wrong with her?
13: Santorio got a couple of, sitting on a couple of mil down there in Wisconsin. He, you know, he knows how it feels to have a couple of mil.
17: I wish. I got a couple of nickels I can rub together. I don't understand. You know, look, I think part of this sale is the name, what the Buss family has done. And I really think that that's part of why they're stopping the sale. The question is, do they really want to sell it? And if they're, are they really getting what they want for it?
13: That's a good question. I mean, at what point do you get to that point where you feel like you have to sell, right? Maybe you don't want to deal with the everyday business of it. You know what I mean? Maybe you don't want to deal with, all, you know, 12.5. Somebody called me asking me, do you want to sell for $12.5 billion? I'm saying without a question, yes.
17: I mean, there's no question. You know, look, there's just some things, and I think this is just because of the reality and how in touch in reality we are with certain things. You know, there's a show that my wife and I watch every once in a while where people bring things that they bought at rummage sales and all that kind of stuff, and they find out that it's worth $40 million or something like that. And I forgot what the name of the show is. It's on PBS. But my wife said, if you ever have a baseball card or any type of sports memorabilia, and they offer you $1 million for it and you don't take it, we are done that night.
13: I agree.
17: Yeah. I agree.
7: Wow. Well, they said the Buss family has owned the Lakers for 47 years. They've owned them since 1979. Mm. That's a long time. So get your money and walk away. You're not going to be in the championship. You'll be able to get in the playoffs. You'll be lucky to make the second round. But Greg says the team is pretty good.
13: I like the way the team is built. I think the team is built pretty good. I think the team is built for what Luka and needs. I think it's built for international type basketball for the players that they brought in. I honestly, man, you know, we always say who the strong teams are, but you're always going to have that dark horse. I feel like the Lake, anytime Luka steps on the court, he's going to be one of the best basketball players on the court. And with the team that they surrounded him with, I actually think that the Lakers got better after LeBron left. I think they added five players for one. I think you added pieces that you needed. And I understand, you know, people's, you know, oh, it's a bunch of white boys starting, blah, blah, blah. I get that. But at the end of the day, talent is talent. You can't take talent. Now the one part of the thing, defensively, they're gonna be bad. That's the part where now the coaching comes in and what's his name has to do a great job of coaching over there, JJ Redick. But I like the Lakers. I think the Lakers, what they finished in, what, number four last year, number five. I think they finished top five again this year.
7: Yeah, they've been predicted to go in the five or six, no lower than seven. So they expect.
13: I think they'll be top five.
7: All right. Well, we'll definitely see about that. We got.
13: It's still off the blue skies, though. I mean, it's Knicks in five. I mean.
7: Oh God.
13: It's Knicks in five.
7: Have they released your schedule yet for the NBA?
13: Yeah, we got the most. I think we got the most televised games or the most something to that nature. I know that I know they come to Chicago. Definitely will be at that game when they come to Chicago.
7: Will you be there?
13: Will I be in Chicago or will I be?
7: Will you try to make it? Is it a better chance for you to get a game ticket there in Chicago than New York?
13: Do you see what the prices in New York? Did you see the prices for the first game?
7: So the best bet for you is to go ahead and get your ticket when they come to Chi-Town. That's what I'm trying to say.
13: Oh yeah, well, sir, let's be honest. I think when certain teams travel. You know, let's just look at the Milwaukee Bucks, right? Now, from what I've heard, a couple of people from Chicago, they drive up to Milwaukee because the tickets are cheaper. No matter who they're playing, the tickets are cheaper in Milwaukee than Chicago. So you have a lot of, and Santori probably can attest to that, a lot of people in this area will take the drive to Milwaukee, watch a basketball game versus going to Chicago because Chicago, the tickets are just ridiculous.
17: Mm-hmm. Yeah, that's true. When Michael Jordan used to come to the Mecca, and they would play the Bulls, it was always easier. Now, of course, it was the most well-attended game of the year. I don't think there's a question about that. But, yeah, you are absolutely right. It is much easier to get a ticket when you come to a game in Milwaukee than it is going to Chicago.
13: And I might look into that, Santo. I might look into the Knicks coming to Milwaukee and just say, you know, me and wife, we just go to Milwaukee for the night, catch a game, and then just come on back. So, you know, just on ticket prices, I might just do that because I've never been to Milwaukee as a new stadium, so I might want to do that.
7: They call it the Pfizer Forum, I think that's what they call it.
13: Pfizer Forum, right. Yeah.
7: Well, hold that thought, man. We got to hit this break. I just pulled up the Knicks schedule right quick, and then we'll close it out by talking about the NFL. 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We'll be right back.
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4: But $304 million? 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Let's calculate that right quick. 304 divided by 5. 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I

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1: And we're back, Sports in the Mix with the crew, segment three here on The Cedric, along with yours truly, Cedric Bailey, along with Greg Hyman, and of course, Santoria Black. Fellas, I got the schedule up. October the 20th is when the game is going to be, Greg. And man, it is already happening. It's going down. The first game of the regular season on NBC Peacock. LeBron and crew is coming to New York, Greg. They're coming to New York, the Big Apple.
2: No, they better come. They come get a slice of pizza if they want. They come get some of the. Come get some of this New York slice of pizza. Hey, listen, all we doing is handing out L's this year. We're just handing out L's, you know.
1: Yeah,
2: Davis. I will say this: what is going to be hard for you know? Of course, all of us are true sports fans. We know the game. But what you're going to have in game one is the New York Knicks getting rings, 53 years, a lot of emotions going to be running through that building.
1: So wait a minute. They're going to do all this tonight when LeBron comes to town? They don't care? How would you say, Sam?
3: I would.
2: Yeah. We want you to see this, LeBron. We want you to see what we putting up in that banner. That's what we're doing. We want you to see that. But I think that, honestly, I think that the Sixers probably will beat us only because of what is happening that night. 53 years, raising a banner, the Knicks getting rings, star-studded night in New York. I only feel like the Knicks are going to lose because of so much emotions, and they're just, it's only game one. But then you're going to have those people that say, oh, there go Philly, ready to win the chip. They're going to win. And I posed this question on my show. I said, is it championship or bust for Philly? And I'll ask you that sentence. Is it championship or bust for Philly?
3: Honestly, this is going to be a big year because you got LeBron and you got a major pieces of the puzzle into that team now. Here's the thing: this is not 20-year-old LeBron. It's not even early 30s LeBron. So I think we got to be realistic about that. But if Joel Embiid stays healthy, you got LeBron that's healthy. You got some good shooters on that team, and you can stay away from the injury bug. Yeah, you should expect a lot from Philadelphia.
1: All right, it should be interesting. Then on the Friday the 23rd, the Knicks will be at home. No, they're going to be on the road. They're going to Boston, the TD, to take on the Celtics.
2: Then we got Orlando.
1: Yeah.
2: Then we got Detroit. Then we got Chicago. Then we got the 76ers again for group play right after the 76ers. Yeah,
1: in the Emirates Cup.
2: Yeah, we got the Nets, Bulls again, Cavaliers, the Bucks, Cavaliers again. I mean, I don't understand what Adam Silver was trying to do. Trying to take us out early. I get it. We the champs. Get it. I mean, Adam Silver, listen, one thing you cannot do is break New York. We are New York true and through. We are a city that is thriving. We are a city that has been through a lot. You cannot break us, Adam. You can't break us, Adam. You can't. It's okay. Oh, it's okay.
3: You all right, bro?
1: He already said Knicks in five. Okay.
2: Yeah, Nick Santorio. I can't do this for Sed because Sed hates on me a lot.
1: Oh no, I don't, man. Come on, man. What if I said negative?
2: Santorio.
1: I have acknowledged orange and blue skies. How low do I have to go?
2: Only because your wife, because you don't want to sleep on the couch. That's why.
1: Oh,
2: you don't want to sleep on the couch. But Santorio, I'm gonna make you an honorary New York Knicks fan for this year coming up. I'll even throw in a ring from last year, so you can accept some of the championship paraphernalia that we. So I'm gonna make you an honorary. Okay.
3: I appreciate that, sir.
2: But I can't do that for Cedric. I can't. He just hates on us so
1: bad. No, I ain't said nothing negative. I've been quiet. Me and my wife was watching the Raiders preseason game that they lost on last week, by the way. I think it was last Friday or so. And my wife says to me, she said, Fernando Mendoza has same number that Mahomes wear. And I said, what number is that? Oh, 15. Is that right? If you can't beat him, what do you do? You join him. He looked pretty good, but they went ahead with Kirk Cousins and started off in preseason. But right now, Our defense has got to step it up, man. That's all I got to say. Okay.
2: So I just looked at the schedule. The Knicks come to Milwaukee December 2nd, which is a Wednesday. And I'm off on Thursday, so that's kind of perfect.
3: And when in December is that?
2: It's a Wednesday, December 2nd.
3: Yeah, it's a little too early still. I won't be home yet.
2: Okay. On a Wednesday, you won't be home?
3: No, back in Wisconsin to see Milwaukee. I'm not going home until closer to Christmas.
2: You'll be in Louisiana.
1: Mm-hmm. Yeah. Well, Sam, you just got to have your bags packed and be ready to go. That's all I can tell you.
3: Because if I do get home and Milwaukee's at home, I'm definitely going.
1: Yeah. How did the Packers do in the preseason? Oh, I know. They played Pittsburgh, didn't they?
3: Yes.
1: Wasn't that kind of funny watching Mike McCarthy coaching the Steelers? And, you know, here's another thing that the NFL Network did, because they had quite a few games. My wife says she saw Aaron Rodgers in a Packers helmet, and they had McCarthy, and then they flipped the script. Mm-hmm. But they just can't let go of stuff, can they, Santori?
3: No, unfortunately, they cannot. And eventually they're going to have to if they wanted to win, because this year the Bears are not holding any prisoners this year. That's going to be a good team this year.
2: I disagree.
3: You don't think the Bears are going to be inherently better this year?
2: I think the Bears are, I'm going to be honest with you. The Bears finished what? 11, they won a division last year, but they finished 11-7 or 10-7. They made a run to the NFC Championship game, if I'm not mistaken, or the game before they lost. Here's what I'll say, Santori. They have one of the toughest schedules this year. And this is where I feel like they're not going to be as strong. They won a lot of games within the last 2 minutes. I think it was 9 games they won last possession or the last 2 minutes of the game. They're not going to be able to do that this year. Your defense didn't get better. You got linebackers that you lost. Your secondary is still bad. And you don't have a number one proven receiver other than a tight end and not Cole Kmet, but the other guy, Loveston. Who's the number one receiver? Until you can prove to me that you can consistently win within the last 2 minutes, because I think they're not going to be able to do that this year. Teams are ready for them this year, and their defense is not that good. So this is why I say, I don't have Chicago winning that division. I don't.
1: Wow.
3: What do you have Minnesota at?
2: I think. If you want to ask me, this is Detroit's division to win or lose this year. They have the easiest schedule. And with the easiest schedule, that means a lot that you should have a lot of wins. I think the second place team in that division, if Kyler Murray plays B-plus ball, Minnesota will finish second in that division because of the defense. And the offense is outstanding. Their offense is one of the top 5, top 10 in the league. I think it's going to be between Green Bay and Chicago fighting for third. But this is all depending on Kyler Murray's play. But I also feel like Detroit will win the division, hands down.
3: Yeah, this is their. I would say that this is theirs to lose this year.
2: But I just can't see Chicago repeating what they did last year. That's a lot of wins within the last 2 minutes of a game.
1: What's the buzz been like up there in Chicago, man? Because I saw
2: the buzz right now is you got two baseball teams about to get into the playoffs. I mean, it's the buzz is crazy out here.
1: Yeah, winning in Chicago.
3: That's two words you don't hear there. Is that an oxymoron?
2: Yeah, that is. I mean, right now you have the White Sox winning their division by, I think, if they win tonight, it'll be 5.5. If they lose, it's 4.5 because I think Detroit won earlier. You got Chicago, which is in second place, which is was going to make the playoffs. They're leading the wild card. I mean, this is two teams. Right now, they're playing a crosstown series, sold out at Wrigley Field, 4-3 in the bottom of the sixth. I mean, what more could you ask for as a Chicago, for the city of Chicago right now?
1: Is that Wrigley? Is that where you said they're at?
2: Yeah, they're at Wrigley tonight.
1: I'm going to flip it on there and check it out. So we'll definitely.
3: Let me tell you something, and this is just me, and I know I got cousins that live on the south side, so I still hope I can go to their house. North side atmosphere when you go to Wrigley Field is something different. It's in a neighborhood. You go to Nuts on Clark, which is down the street from the stadium. You get your sausage and pepper sandwiches down there, your Italian beef. It's all in the neighborhood. It's just something about that place that is just very different than going on the south side. And I've been to a game at you know, where the White Sox play. And it's just different. You know, I don't even drive down there. I go to catch the bus at the DeVry Institute and just take the bus right to the front of Wrigley Field. And it's cheaper to park there. You don't have to worry about your car being towed, because they will tow your car if you're there in the neighborhood and if you don't live there. So it is. But I love going down there.
2: But I want to say this, and Santorio's right. I will say this. This is the two things different about Wrigley. Wrigley probably has one of the best outside of the stadium experiences you can ever imagine. Outside the stadium, like Sam said, you have bars, you have restaurants, some of the greatest food, Nuts on Clock. Wrigley Field is a historic field. The field inside is old. The food inside is not as great. Go to the White Sox stadium, you're going to get a more baseball field because it's a stadium. They have great food. They got parking outside. So if you go to, if you're looking for the baseball experience, you go to the White Sox. But if you're looking for a whole different experience, go to Wrigley Field.
1: Man, I'm looking at this here. They are packed in there like sardines already. This is crazy.
2: Let me tell you something. This is probably one of the probably high dollar ticket games that. It was probably cheaper. They played early in the season. They played in the White Sox. So if you wanted to go see this game, you should have went to the South Side. But in Wrigley, they definitely juiced up the prices for this, and especially because the White Sox in first place too.
3: There's another good example of, and this is just cross town. If the Yankees come to town, I would rather see them where the White Sox play instead of where the Cubs play. It's going to be cheaper.
2: Right, right. You would go to it used to be Shea Stadium. You go to Citi Field if you want to watch the Yankees and the Mets. But if you want to watch them in the Bronx,
3: well, look
2: at that new stadium. I've been to the new stadium. Whoa, that's a beautiful stadium inside. It's high dollar though. Good gracious, you think you, boy oh boy.
1: All right, well hey, listen, we got a couple of minutes before we get up out of here. Want to say thank you, fellas, for. You know, hanging out. I got my schedule up, and I tell you what, I'm working on my deck in my backyard, get my screens up and everything, get my music sound system up, because I'm going to be watching some games, college football. I mean, I know you, Greg, you're ready to go. So what are you looking forward to, NFL or college or just both?
2: I think I'm looking forward to both. I think I'm really looking forward to some of the games that I'm going to be attending this year, you know, covering, you know, with Empire Sports and the BGC Sports Network. I think I'm just ready for this season to start, man. I think it's going to be a great season, man. And honestly, this is probably going to be one of the best seasons when it comes to NFL and college football. I think it's going to be a real great season.
1: Yeah, well, it's been a good year for you, 2026, with the Knicks winning it all for you.
2: I'm still on the high.
1: The only, as Jamie Foxx say on that show, Shazam, the only way is up. That's what he be saying. Santoria, anything in closing before we wrap up in the next 60 seconds, man?
3: College football starting week 0, August the 29th. I know I'll be at the Grambling and Clark Atlanta game. Lots of storylines there. Bruce Eugene is going to be there as the quarterback's coach, of course, former quarterback for this team who helped to lead Grambling to a championship. You got new coaches there for Clark Atlanta, familiar with SWAC schools. And Southern and Alabama State, they kick off the year in week 0. And then in the MEAC SWAC Challenge is Howard and Alabama A&M. So you got a couple of good ones. I think that Howard, Alabama A&M is going to be good, as well as the Southern and Alabama State game. We're going to see what these teams have.
1: All right.
2: Clark Atlanta is in the SIAC?
1: Right.
3: I believe.
1: Correct. Yeah, they yes. are.
2: Is yep. that that's Division II, right?
3: Yes.
2: So Grambling is open up against Clark Atlanta. Okay.
1: Yeah.
3: Yep.
1: Well, all right, fellas. Hey, listen, I got to get ready for some high school football. My first game is Ardmore versus Ada, and that's going to be here at Noble Stadium. So I'll be calling high school games, looking forward to that. And then got my junior college basketball schedule lined up. So I've been working on my calendar, getting ready for that. So, Greg, we got to get you in, man. The dream is get you in there to do a game. Some kind of way we got to figure out to let you do something live. You know what I mean? It's a fun thing.
2: I tell you the easiest thing. You guys, if you tell me when you got the schedule and you say, Greg, can you make this? Can you? I will make it happen. You just got to let me know.
1: What we do is, and I would say this, right, Santoria, you know, Santoria will take the lead or I take the lead, and you just do the color, you know. It's real simple. The higher level the games you get, you got all the stats and everything right there. I was watching some games the other day, and you got a crew that's feeding you all the information, or you can pull it up on your tablets, right, Santoria?
3: You get your tablets. You got the stat crew that's right there at your table. So even if you don't have a spot or anything, you do have some. You do have your own stats right there at the table.
1: Yeah. All right. Well, fellas, we got to go. We're out of here. Santoria followed by Greg. We got to go. Take us on out.
3: Always remember, one nation, one people, peace.
2: And it's still orange and blue skies, baby.
1: I can't touch it.

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2: With your BGC Sports Network brief, I'm Eric Enley. Future Hall of Fame pass rusher Von Miller has officially agreed to a one-year deal with the Dallas Cowboys heading into his 15th NFL season. Raised 30 minutes down the road in DeSoto, Texas, and a former Texas A&M standout, the 37-year-old completes a long-awaited return to North Texas. Playing just 37% of defensive snaps with the Washington Commanders last season, Miller still notched 9 sacks across 17 games. The two-time Super Bowl champion and Super Bowl 50 MVP leads all active NFL players with 138.5 career sacks, tied with Cowboys legend DeMarcus Ware for 9th all time. Dallas plans to use Miller as a situational edge rusher in key passing situations, while serving as a veteran mentor to young pass rushers like Donovan Eziraku and rookie Malachi Lawrence. With your BGC Sports Network brief, I'm Eric Enley.
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6: Hold love, hold love, hold love. Y'all know what it do. It's the 580 boys. Hope y'all having a great week. It's full house. I got my main man, Mr. Cowboy, in the building. What up?
7: What's going down, man? I mean, you know, we've been having discussions here before we come on.
6: We waiting on Seth Henry.
8: Seth Henry's in the house. Say hello to Seth Henry, fella.
6: Where's Seth Henry at?
9: What it do, man? What's going on?
7: What's going on, Seth?
6: I
9: heard y'all in there talking about Tampa Bay and gonna win the NFC.
7: He's talking about Carolina. Yeah, man, this man knows been crazy.
9: You know, I ain't saying they won't, but I ain't saying they will either. I mean, with Atlanta picking up Tua.
6: Garbage. We got to start that off.
9: No, no, he got a running back. Bijan just signed a new contract, so
6: he got a receiver too to sign the contract. Drake London.
9: Yeah.
6: Pop said he's overpaid. Speaking of, man, there's been big payments, man. The highest paid running back in history.
7: But, don't run from the question at hand, man.
6: There's no running, P.O.P.
7: Hey, you trying to talk about highest paid running back. Man, let's go back to the
6: news.
7: To the question at hand, man. You said Carolina is going to win the South.
6: No. What I said was, from looking at how the offense is moving and fluid, man, they coach, they buying into their offense. They won the NFC South last year. They could very much well do a repeat. Being, we got to look at the change being made. Tua was in ATL. Kellen, your boy Kellen is in year two in New Orleans. And then, you know, Baker's a beast. He looks good early on in the season, but he never has the true help.
7: But we basing this off of a Hall of Fame game.
6: No. Yeah, we can. I'm getting a glimpse of Carolina knocked Dallas off. Yeah. They can knock Dallas off.
7: Carolina can win the West too.
6: Oh no, sir.
7: Oh yes, sir.
9: Win the West or what? The West or what?
7: The NFC West?
6: No way.
9: No.
7: I mean, just like they can't beat Dallas either.
9: No, Dallas gonna beat Dallas. They ain't got to beat Dallas. Dallas gonna beat Dallas.
7: Nah. All that sound good.
6: we
7: got a new regime going on in Dallas.
9: What is it?
7: Christian Parker.
9: Who?
7: Yeah. Hey, I want you to say that who? At the end of the season, I want you to. What'd you say? I'm gonna say it again. I want you to say it just like you said it. Christian Parker.
9: Who?
7: I want to hear that same thing at the end of the season. Because we're gonna answer that question.
9: Who is Christian Parker?
7: I don't know. You'll figure it out.
9: No, just don't say who is. I ain't been paying no attention to who, what
7: the kid was. That's the defensive coordinator we got.
9: Christian Parker. Where you come from?
6: It's a brother.
9: That don't mean nothing.
7: Philadelphia. Philadelphia. He's under the Vic Fangio tree. He was a secondary coach in Philadelphia for the last couple of years.
9: Okay.
7: Yeah. Okay.
9: Well,
7: he's making a big difference already.
9: What are you doing?
7: The first thing you got to change is the philosophy, the scheme.
9: That ain't gonna change that till Jerry Lee. What are you talking about?
7: No. See.
9: What you mean? No. See, you know, you see.
7: No.
9: Y'all see, but this is what I don't understand, y'all Cowboy fans. You know what happened every year when Jerry Jones is there. So
7: Jerry get in the way of the everyday operations. But as far as the team flow and all that, man, I think we got a better grip on it, man. I like a head coach, first of all. I think he got a lot of growing to do, and I think he's got a chance to be something special this season and build something special in Dallas. With him and Christian Parker, you know, I feel a new regime coming.
9: Oh, okay.
6: And it's a new regime in your division brewing with Washington, the Commanders picking up Diggs. Do you want to talk about that? Because he going to be,
7: Hey, man.
6: We're going to have to see what them guys are made of.
7: You know what you're good at.
6: I'm good at just telling you. You got D's in your division now, man.
7: You are a worthless information deliverer. Diggs. You said Diggs. Diggs.
6: Is hooking up with Jaden Daniels.
7: Hey.
6: And Scary Terry is on the other side. What did you say, Diggs? You better worry about that.
7: How? When the last time Diggs completed a season without being in mental trouble?
6: Wait, hold on, man. You gonna sit up and disrespect that man's 1,000 yards receiving probably about the last 6-7 seasons?
7: Stephon Diggs didn't have 1,000 yards last year.
6: Hey, dude, you need to look it up.
7: Nah, you need to look it up.
6: Man, I know the man got money, man. He played in a good system with the Patriots, and he went to the Super Bowl. Other than the off-field issues with him, Scary Terry, and Jaden Daniels, you're going to have to worry about that in that NFC East. Not alone, the Giants, too. And then Philly over there going, man, you need to be worried, Mr. Cowboy.
7: You said I need to be worried. What do I need to be worried for? I'm trying to figure out why I need to be worried.
6: Said Henry, can you explain to him what I'm trying to tell him about
10: He's talking about the defense.
7: You can explain yourself. Why you need somebody else?
10: You gotta look. You gotta face them twice.
9: Yeah, it's gonna be interesting. I don't know about the NFC East, man. It's a toss up right now.
10: It's a toss up.
9: It's a toss up for me. I mean, yeah, it's a toss up. It's pretty much cut and dry, even across the board.
10: Okay. That's fair. That's a good assessment.
9: I mean, ain't nobody showed me nothing. Philly didn't do nothing.
7: He got 1,013 yards with 4 touchdowns. Boy, he's scary to me.
9: Well, I mean, you said he didn't.
7: Being the number one receiver on the team.
9: Hold on. Let's roll it back. You said he didn't get 1,000 yards.
7: I didn't think he had 1,000.
9: Okay, well that argument is over right there between did he get 1,000 and didn't he get 1,000.
7: Oh yeah, that's why I said he got 1,013 with 4 touchdowns.
9: The thing is, when you look at that division, nobody stands out in that division right now as a clear cut winner. For me, I don't know about nobody else, but for me, nobody stands out as a clear cut winner.
7: I mean, I don't think it's too many divisions right now you can look at and say somebody stands out as a clear-cut winner.
9: Yeah, I think in the AFC East, you got the Patriots.
7: I mean, you just throwing everybody else to the birds right then?
9: In that division? Heck yeah. Who Miami going to do what? What are the Jets going to do?
7: I'm not really too sold on New England myself.
9: Well, I don't know how you not sold on them. They went to the Super Bowl last year, even though they lost. They ain't really lose nobody coming back. It's just the fact of the Jets, Miami, and Buffalo. Buffalo. That's Jared Allen, you know.
10: And they picked up A.J. Brown, another... He's a weapon.
9: I ain't even worried about A.J. Brown. He mental. He ain't got no mental right now.
7: I'm just saying, you just throw the Bills like they ain't been to the Super Bowl
9: to the
7: division. The Bills ain't won the division the last three out of the last 4 years.
9: Listen, it don't matter if you win the division, you're still going up against Kansas City. Do they win that game?
7: You said it's a clear-cut winner. I'm saying it's a clear-cut winner in the AFC East. England is a clear-cut winner. And yeah. I'm telling you that they're not a clear-cut winner as long as Buffalo is still a team. I can't look at New England and say they're a better team than Buffalo right now. There's no way you can convince me of that.
10: Yeah, you can. Because the quarterback.
9: Hold on. Let's roll it back.
7: So you telling me that Drake May is a better quarterback than Josh Allen?
9: Hold on. I ain't going by that. I'm going by what the.
7: I'm saying the man said because the quarterback. I'm asking him a simple question.
10: Oh, yeah, so you telling me the ball over, Josh
7: that's
10: Allen?
7: That's not what I asked you. I said, so you said by the quarterback. So you telling me,
10: Drake, if they both gonna go to the playoffs, listen, man, Pop, answer this.
7: You said you going by the quarterback.
10: Buffalo got a new coach.
7: I'm going out for what came at
10: Josh Allen is going to trick it off in the fourth quarter in the divisional game against New England or whoever.
7: What you're saying is Drake May is a better quarterback than Josh Allen.
10: Yeah, younger and he's better. Yeah, he is. He's big, tough. He done bought into that Patriot way.
7: I'm gonna call Big Dave. I'm gonna have him. We need to get you tested, man.
10: Man, you know Josh Allen throw interceptions, man.
7: It don't matter. Drake May is not a better quarterback than Josh Allen. And I don't trust Drake May more than I trust Josh Allen.
10: Well, okay, that's you.
9: Who lost the game for Buffalo last year?
7: Coaching.
9: No. It wasn't the coach. Coach didn't throw the interception.
7: Yeah, I mean.
10: I'm about to tell you.

0: But then you want to say he.
1: Hey, he had the opportunity to win the game.
0: There's a lot of opportunities that he shouldn't have even been in that, though.
1: Well, I understand that. But yet still, when the game is on the line and you need a drive to put together to go down and score, who's in charge of that?
0: So basically, I mean, you can look at a lot of games that end and with an interception, and a lot of times they got to make a play though, and the play ain't there. You still try to make the play, and even though you can't make the play, but you shouldn't have been in that situation to have to make that play.
1: I totally agree, but yet and still, when a game winning drive needs to be put together, you have the ball. And you're driving down the field, and you need a score. We could go several different ways with this.
0: See, I'm gonna just say this. I'm not a big fan of blaming the quarterback that throws the interception that's in the game and say it's your fault y'all lost. I just don't agree with that, because as a Dallas Cowboy fan.
1: You can't say that.
0: Tony Romo made more game-winning plays than a lot of these other quarterbacks, but his defense failed him.
1: Well, he failed.
2: The defense that's tough.
1: Hold on. It was just all within his defense all his entire career now.
0: I didn't say it. See, there you go.
1: No, you say his defense failed him, so his defense
0: Failed him most of the time.
1: Okay, that's what you need to say then.
0: His defense failed him. At least, I mean, it's probably only one out of all the games that Tony Romo at the end threw an interception or something. It's only one game that I can really blame him for.
1: Which one? When he didn't hold a field goal, slipped out his hand?
0: No, that ain't his fault.
1: What you mean?
2: What?
0: He wasn't even a quarterback then.
1: Listen. If he catches that ball and they kick a field goal, what happens?
0: We don't know if he can kick or gonna make the field goal.
1: Come on, Full House.
2: You beat Seattle.
1: Come on.
0: Hey man, I'm just saying that the kick could have got by. You said what's gonna happen? It's probably gonna go in. But we don't know that.
1: Listen,
0: we don't know that, man. I'm just saying, man.
1: I understand that, Pop. So it never got to an opportunity for it to be blocked. Okay.
2: And on that note, y'all, we got to come back, man. We'll be back for segment two on the station that keeps it lit, the BGC Sport Network. Bob ain't dope coming to you from that.
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7: Okay, let's look at the top four seeds right now. 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
8: 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Again, it's all about matchups now. And that's what I'm saying, is that...
9: Lose 45 pounds and become...
10: Go ahead.
8: Yeah, I need to lose 45.
9: Unrecognizable by
10: 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My computer is acting crazy. Go ahead.
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21: Hold up. Hey, y'all, what it do? Yeah, we back, segment two. It's the 580 boys, man. Full house, Mr. Cowboy. Enough said, Henry, man. Man, we've been going in on the football, man, because football's in the air, man. Mr. Cowboy, you just have to face it. Said Henry was on point. Your division, anybody could take over it. It's not tough like the NFC West. NFC North.
22: The way you mean NFC West? The NFC West is a clear cut winner. And
23: wait a minute. No, it's not. You got Rams, Seahawks.
22: The Seahawks.
23: The 49ers is right there ready to lock with you.
22: No, they're not, man. The Rams is a clear cut. The Rams is a clear cut favorite to win that division. It's clear and dry. Nowhere. Is it any contested?
24: You're talking about on paper?
23: Right.
22: I'm talking about right now.
24: On paper.
22: Right now.
24: They're the clear-cut winners on paper.
22: Yeah. Just like you say, New England's a clear-cut.
23: Hey, don't forget about
22: Seattle's tough, man. Seattle's tough, but the Rams are a clear-cut. With adding Myles Garrett and getting...
23: They don't have Aaron Donald yet.
22: With Aaron Donald back in the fold, the Rams are a clear-cut favorite to win that division.
24: On paper, they look good. But like I said, it don't take but one injury to shut down a whole team, and everything they thought they had is going out the window.
22: So you can say the same. About any team then.
24: But no, that's what I'm saying. Barring injury, right now, yeah, they may be. In your opinion, they're the clear cut one in that division.
22: Because if Drake may go down in New England, what they look like?
24: That's what I said. So hey, right now, they on paper they look good.
22: Right. Yeah, that's all we talking about is on paper. We ain't talking about nothing factual. We saying a clear cut, and that's what it is.
23: Okay, fellas. I still, Mr. Cowboy, we got to talk about what's your opinion on Jahmyr Gibbs being the highest paid running back, man, in NFL history. Do you think he deserves it? Is he the right one?
22: Listen.
23: And we'll get to see him.
22: The fact you say the history, the highest paid this, the highest paid, there's going to be a whole lot of highest paid in the NFL. But does that mean he's the best running back to ever touch the field? No. That means right now at this time, he was the next man up and he got paid. That's all that means. The thing with it is CD, when Justin, who is it, Justin Jefferson or Jamar Chase? Justin Jefferson signed the biggest contract for the receiver, right? Is he the best receiver to ever play the game? No. Well, everybody, when he retired, when they say he's the best, we don't know that. But right now, he's not the best to ever play the game, but he's the highest paid to ever play the game because at this time of his contract, he was the man, he was up, and he got paid. That's how the NFL is right now. Is Dak Prescott the best quarterback to ever play in Dallas? No, but he's the highest paid quarterback to ever play in Dallas.
23: So you saying that Jahmyr Gibbs, that's not Derrick Henry, was that deserving?
24: Well, you gotta look at how it's judged. You need to keep Jahmyr Gibbs there. You need to keep him happy, so he can produce for you. Right now, he is one of the top three producing running backs in the NFL. And to keep your team playoff eligible or to be able to compete in the playoffs, you have to keep him on your team. You can't afford to let him go. So you got to sign this brother to whatever he wants to be signed to and keep it going. So he might not be the best one in the NFL, but he's the best one that Detroit can get right now. So guess what? To keep him happy and in the system that he's thrived in, you have to pay him.
23: So that meaning that any other team, if he was just out there on the market, they'll be willing to give him that amount of money as well.
22: But we can't say what no other team would be willing to give.
23: Over Saquon, we know McCaffrey done been busted up. He's not going to get that type of money. King Henry is what? In the dying years?
24: I mean, when you look at... For him to stay with Detroit, you got Amon St. Brown, you got
23: top 10 receiver,
24: right? Okay, then you got the tight end. You got that offense will suffer if somebody what's his name? Is it Ferguson behind him?
22: No,
24: it ain't Williams. What's the dude? Montgomery. If Montgomery had to carry that load by himself, Detroit is gonna suffer.
22: Oh, you talking about it? No, I thought Montgomery left.
24: He left?
22: Yeah.
24: So who did they pick up?
22: Montgomery, David Montgomery, if I ain't mistaken, he left. Let me make sure.
23: Yeah, because you said that they're going to win the North. So you got a lot of faith and confidence in the Detroit Lions. Right, Mr. Cowboy? Didn't you say that on one of our previous...
22: Yeah, David Montgomery is in Houston.
24: Oh, yeah. So that's going to hurt them because of what they had. So we're going to see how that flows as far as who is going to back up Gibbs. because they had a heck of a 1-2 punch last year.
22: Pachinko. They picked up Pachinko from
24: Kansas City. Yeah, so. Yeah. Yeah, I still don't.
0: Okay.
24: I mean, Pacheco is okay, but he's not a back. He's not a bruising back, and I don't know. It's gonna be interesting to see how that running back backfield, that 1-2 punch goes. It's gonna be interesting. Goff, we're gonna see. You know, if he can make the throws he need to make, we're gonna see what that defense is made of. It's just a tough division up there, man. That North is tough.
23: You know what Goff made of? He gonna tremble too, man, under pressure.
24: That's a tough division up there with the Bears and the Vikings, Packers. You know, it's a tough division. Stick your head out of. We thought Detroit was gonna win it last year, and look what happened. Didn't do it.
23: No, they didn't. 49ers, they kind of injured. Debo's back, Pops.
24: Pearsall is out for the rest of the season.
23: Yeah, Pearsall's out. There's a lot of banged up the first week. Ayuk still's crying.
22: Why is he still bringing up that dude, that man? I told you, that man has been... The NFL don't even know who he is. Since the since San Francisco beat Dallas in the playoffs, what was that, two or three years ago? Or 2 years ago?
23: About 3 years ago, when he playing running back, though.
22: The last 2 years, anyway. The last or so, the playoff game would have been 3 years ago. So, hey, they don't even know who... that man ain't even been relevant in football, man.
23: Oh, man, come on, Mr. Cowboy.
22: What?
23: Debo's gonna be doing. He's gonna be doing multiple things, man. And Kyle Shanahan's offense.
22: That was the problem. He did multiple things. Trayvon Diggs. I don't know what Trayvon Diggs put on paper for all these cornerbacks, but ever since that game, that man ain't been the same in the NFL.
23: Man, he was eating good, man. They said he was eating some of Pop's barbecue. So,
22: I don't know what he was eating, man. But Debo ain't been the same. Hey, he ain't been the same.
23: Well, reality done hit him now. So, said Henry, you know what? Said Henry, you, I heard from you the weekend, man, and I just seen that you watched the fights, man.
24: Man, that wasn't no fight, man. That was some garbage.
23: Roach, Lamont Roach, man.
24: Man, that was some garbage, bro.
23: Zepeda
24: put it on.
23: Zepeda is a tough dude, man. You know? So that tells you what Shakur... Shakur, he need to go on and get in the paint.
24: Man, I'm so tired of boxing. I don't know what to do, bro.
23: Wait a minute, man. Now you down there. I know you know about that Florida boy, Fandor, Sebastian.
24: I don't get down with the promoters and what they try to do. I don't like how they moving. I mean, I thought Roach was gonna put up a fight. Roach didn't do nothing. And my thing is, when you getting your butt beat, when do you decide to start boxing?
23: I guess he took the pay. I mean, Mr. Cowboy, did you check any of the boxing out? Did you watch the Errol Spence and Tim Tazoo?
24: Oh man, come on, man.
22: Hey man, I didn't watch it because I don't want to see a shell of Errol Spence. Earl Spence has not been the same. He should have never came back after the accident, man. His equilibrium has been off.
23: And you can tell.
22: Terrence Crawford showed that. And why they let him back in the ring, the Boxing Association should be sued or something, man. They should be under investigation. Hey, I'm just saying, man, because that man is not the... If anybody that watched Errol Spence, before that wreck, watch that Terrence Crawford fight. They should have told him, for his own sake, don't get back in the ring.
24: Well, if I was his, trainer, I'd have been through the, towel end in that Terrence Crawford fight.
22: He wasn't the same, man. He's a shit. He is. I mean, I hate to say it, but you know, like the he's like a half a second behind on that, on all his movement now.
24: Yes, sir. That brain activity.
22: It's something going on in his brain, man. Where that man shouldn't be, and. He don't even look the same out there. He don't walk the same.
24: Hey, that Joker's skin is so dark.
0: Oh yeah.
24: I was like, he can't. Hey, his reflexes, all of that. No.
0: Yeah, you could tell. He shouldn't have went down to Australia to get done like that. But he retired, so that's.
24: I just hope he have a good quality of life.
22: Yeah.
0: That's right.
22: I think he was a smart man and did some smart things with himself, man. But like you say, man, I feel sorry. I mean, I don't want to say I feel sorry for him, but you know, I just don't think that man should have got back in the ring, man.
24: No, he should have retired right out before when he had that wreck. He should have stayed retired.
0: Yeah, he really should have.
22: But if you want to talk about boxing, right now, I think there's one dude that's on the cusp of being that Abdul guy, Mason.
0: Oh yeah, Abdullah Mason, the youngster.
22: Hey, all I can say, I know he young and he ain't fought too many people, but man, he got something that only the greats have, man.
24: What's that?
22: That man is not afraid to go to that body, man.
24: Well, you got this. I don't know why. You ain't got to be afraid to go to the body. That's what people don't do no more. They don't go to the body.
22: I think that's the one thing with him. That's the him and Tank go to the body too. You see a lot of Tank's knockouts is with the body.
0: Tank ain't fought in a long time, man.
24: Well, that's dealing with the promoter, man. Them promoters, yeah. Something done with boxing, man. The promoters suck, man.
0: Yeah, they definitely have to, man. It's been a lot of period of time. A lot of them haven't fought, man. They getting out their prime. And that's like Devin Haney.
24: Well, it ain't nobody out there for him to fight, man. Ain't no money. You know, it's like you sitting there watching these guys come up through the ranks, and it's like, man, who's there to fight?
22: I mean, you know, you got your Arrows and your look at Shakur Stevenson.
24: There's
22: only one fight with him. And is it gonna happen?
24: That's what I'm saying. But the promoters hold up the fights for so long because they're looking at the money and what they... Come on, man. Put the fight out there. You're gonna get paid. The money gonna be there. You put the fight out there, the fans gonna want to see it.
22: Super fight right now. Tank Davis, Shakur Stevenson.
0: That would be a big fight.
22: That might be the fight of the decade. I don't know.
24: Could be. But look how are they going to make it happen?
0: They ain't going to make it happen.
22: They're going to wait till one of them something happened and something.
24: That's it.
22: And right now they in they heavy hitter stage, man. Let's get in the ring and see this happen and make something happen.
24: Yeah, they ain't going to do that.
0: Yeah, that's what exactly need to happen. Because if not, it's like you say, it's going to water down the sports even more. We're not even talking about any heavyweights. Well, some heavyweights, you just got Anthony Joshua. No heavyweights. Yeah, that's what I'm just... Man, nothing like it was, man. So it's... Yeah, I think you're right, Mr. Cowboy. That would be maybe the fight of the decade. That would probably be the fight of the decade. Because Tank and Shakur. I mean, Boots can get down through that too, but like you say, they're not lining them up. Charlo brothers, they ain't fought. Man, Canelo done fought again, I think, since him and Crawford fought.
24: Charlo boys ain't no good either.
0: They ain't no good, man. They was up under the camp with Earl.
24: Them boys ain't no good. They ain't fighting nobody.
0: They ain't fighting nobody, man. Now, I give him his props, the brother who went up in weight, and he lost to Canelo, but he did go up in weight.
24: Well, my thing, Joshua is still there, but Joshua ain't got no belts, do he? That Russian got them belts.
0: That Russian got the belt, yeah.
24: That's what I was going to say. No way, he ain't worried about no heavyweights.
0: Yeah, they ain't, man. It's just not like it used to be.
24: No.
0: Oh, man, and on that note, man, we come up to, the end of segment two. Hey, everybody, just stay locked and loaded. Only on the station that keeps you lit. The BGC Sport Network.
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9: 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Is it going to cost you more than $1 billion? How much? The land, the architecture, and to facilitate it. How much? I don't know if anybody's ever put pen to paper for that. Might be less than $1 billion, but even still, is it going to be as iconic as what that building is right now, right here?
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10: Hold up, hold up, hold up, hold up. We on it. Segment 3. Mr. Cowboys in the building. And we will just appreciate our good brother guest, Sid Henry, who comes through. You know, I've been putting it down with this professional analyst. Mr. Cowboy, hey, man, let's talk a little bit about this. Is the World Cup of basketball getting ready to start up here soon?
19: No, ain't this the off year? I don't know.
10: I thought for the women.
19: I'm good at you. And the women?
10: Caitlin, Reese, Angel Reese.
19: I mean, who do you see? Do you see a team out there that can beat the women?
20: I don't think so, man. That's the opportunity. I'm just asking your opinion.
19: I mean, now, I'm a whole bruise, but I don't see a team that don't think you stand up and talk right through.
10: Yeah. Thinking of the magnitude of how, you know, the impact the game is going now, and it's nowhere near NBA, but it's picking up. So it's always a good deal.
19: You said, give me one cut. I don't even think you can tell me who the number two ranked team in the FIBA is for the women.
20: Caitlin?
10: It's all about Caitlin.
19: That's not what I asked you. I said, who?
20: Cunningham.
19: I didn't say the number. I said the number two team. Other than the USA, name me another team in the women.
20: Oh, man. You know, Las Vegas, they're going to be up on Las Vegas, Phoenix, Mercury.
19: Man, we said the FIBA. FIBA. Las Vegas, that's the United States. I said, you said the FIBA. The FIBA.
20: Oh. No one, man. Yeah, not Europe, no one. Russia.
19: Russia, what?
20: They might be competitive.
19: Okay. Who they got?
20: Oh, I don't know. They got somebody over there that's 6 foot, seven foot probably. But we know women go over there and they get paid to play professionally. Like the grinder. Yeah, but
19: they still wouldn't be playing for Russia, though. Because they over there playing basketball, they wouldn't be on the Russian national team.
20: No, I'm just feeling it's some competitiveness going on. So we'll see. I'm going to have to do some more research on it, man, with the international play.
19: Yeah.
20: So the Auburn Tigers is going to get ready to jump it off, man. Be ready to keep them on the lookout, Mr. Cowboy. They may make a good deep run, like when you was playing for the 92 championship, the 92 championship team. What does it take, man? Take us back to the, you know, what that Tiger football was like in the 90s.
19: I can't tell you a lot, but I can tell you this. It starts in the summer. And if they didn't put the work in this summer, then one thing I can guarantee you, they ain't going to put the work in the season. Because it starts in the summer.
20: Okay. Folks, you're hearing it from state champion Armour High School in Oklahoma. Last time they had one, 1992, 93 seeds. So, hey, we understand. It's been a while. But the good thing I see that they have in their favor is there's a lot of seniors that are vets, day one starters like your nephew, Kadri, and Gino. This is definitely going to be, I think they'll be probably competing with Tuttle, maybe. We'll see come November.
19: Yeah, we will.
20: That's the area. We know in college, well, Taylor Tatum was once what? The number one running back in the nation. Committed to OU. What did he do, Mr. Cowboy? Did he jump in the portal to go to Michigan?
19: Yeah.
20: And the news is that he's I guess no longer Michigan. He's no longer Wolverine.
19: So he's not in Michigan no more?
20: From some reports I've seen, yeah, I don't think he is. So it's just, you know, unfortunate. I'm pretty sure the guy was talented, but oh, you were still up and going. Who you looking at being one of the most impactful in the running game outside of Mateer, Mr. Campbell?
19: That should be an easy one right there.
20: Oh, okay. Well, let the fans know, man.
19: He's homebrewed.
20: Oh, Zay. Oh, well, go ahead. I'll let you go.
19: Yeah, you can say it.
20: I know we it's a great, you know, they have a very competitive schedule. They run through it efficiently. There should be no denial. They won't get done like Texas. They won't be sitting on the outside. No, sir.
19: They shouldn't be.
20: Shouldn't be. That's a couple tricky games, though. You know, we talked about a couple iffy ones. I think Michigan early is a pretty decent game.
19: It's a decent game, and it can be a trap game.
20: Can be a trap game, folks.
19: Because if you get people in there overconfident, and thinking you
20: they pull through. Yes, last season it was similar in the scheduling. They went ahead and beat Michigan early with their freshman quarterback would come out. The end, Michigan maybe just lost two games. They were still a decent team, pulling a 10-2 type record. So, you know, kudos to the scheduling for OU. Is Venables in the hot seat, Mr. Cowboy?
19: Hot seat? I wouldn't say a hot seat. No, I wouldn't say a hot seat, no.
20: Well, why not? Why wouldn't you say a hot seat?
19: Well, you say on the hot seat, it's when to get fired. I mean, that's a hot seat. I don't think he has to win a championship to keep his job.
20: I mean, he's proven himself to create a championship caliber defense. I think we can agree on that.
19: But when you say a high seat means you either produce or you get fired. And I don't believe that they own the win or get fired. I believe he's putting them together a nice program in Oklahoma, right?
20: Oh, yeah. That's what you believe? Well, what about the offensive coordinator? What's your grade on the offensive coordinator?
19: You said what's more what?
20: What do you grade the offensive coordinator?
19: It was his first year in Oklahoma. I mean, in the SEC, you know, it's different coming to the Oklahoma than it is a lot of schools being an offensive coordinator.
11: That's a fact.
19: You got adjustments you got to make. And coming
11: big time.
19: I don't really. You can't really judge an offensive coordinator after one season. And especially when he had three different quarterbacks throughout the season. I mean, how can I judge you and say, I mean, I guess he did a good job. I mean, he had three different quarterbacks throughout the season. So, I mean, how do you say that he did bad?
20: I'm putting it, yeah, the run game wasn't as efficient.
19: You look at the offensive line. I mean, they didn't have an offensive line. They had how many different offensive line starting combinations this season? That's why I say you can't really just say offensive coordinator. Because if the offensive coordinator is going through like what OU went through, they didn't even have an offensive line. OU was hurt last year, bro. You can't judge the offensive coordinator off a hurt season.
20: I seen glimpses of him of material magic. I'm just saying to be a little bit more efficient for some of these road games we're going to go up with. Like primarily Texas and Georgia.
19: But when you say efficient, how can you be efficient when you don't have your starting line? How can you be efficient when you don't have your starting quarterback? How can you be efficient when you don't even have your starting receivers?
20: You always, what's your famous saying? Availability.
19: Hey, availability, but you can. I can't judge an offensive coordinator off of not being when his players aren't available. Well, I'm telling you.
20: I understand. So this year, so you basically saying Arbuckle, he probably deserves at least 3 or 4 year run because it's the SEC and it's big boy stunt, right?
19: I'm just saying, you got to let the man get a healthy season under him and before you can understand what's really going down there. I just last year they was plagued with injuries.
20: And, that's true.
19: And that's big. When you trying to bring a new system, and then here you is with backups. You know.
20: Yeah.
19: Where do you go?
20: Yeah, this is definitely tough. So, you know, with SEC football, it's going to be brutal. I'm not, we won't be too concerned about the Kentuckys, but even though they are good, don't get caught slipping. Yeah, man, it's been a real good time, Mr. Cowboy. We're coming down to the last few 60 seconds of the show. Is anything you like to say? Shout outs. Hey, y'all, Mr. Cowboy can throw down on that grill and cooking. So y'all need to look out for him on his social media as well.
19: Right now, everything's good. I just want to thank everybody for listening and be on the lookout. Like I said, it's a new regime going on right up the road, so thank you for what it is.
20: Yeah. On that note, y'all, we out. Peace. The BGC Sport Network.

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2: With your BGC Sports Network brief, I'm Pepper Mills. The Dallas Wings fell to the Golden State Valkyries 78-70 on Monday night at Chase Center. The defeat marks the fifth loss in six games for Dallas, while the Valkyries secured their sixth straight win and clinched a 2026 WNBA playoff spot. After grabbing an early 15-8 lead, the Wings faltered in the second quarter. Golden State closed the half on an 11-0 run to build a 44-28 lead at the break. Dallas then mounted a second-half push to close the gap down the stretch, but fell short of completing the comeback. For the Wings, Paige Beckers had 21 points, sparking the fourth-quarter rally attempt. Arike Ogunbowale scored 17 points, and Alana Smith had 13 points and 5 rebounds. Golden State was led by Gabby Williams with 23 points and 7 rebounds, alongside Veronica Burton's 16 points and 5 assists. With your BGC Sports Network brief, I'm Pepper Mills.
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0: pads are popping. 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We're going to preview the Lone Star Conference here early. We did their media day and everything, but now we're going to get some interviews with the coaches. When Greg Tepper, the managing editor of Dave Campbell's Texas Football Magazine, hosted media day at McKinney ISD Stadium, and we're going to do all the Texas teams, plus we'll throw in Eastern New Mexico, since that's where Coach Briles is. But let's start out with Angelo State. The Rams this year had a great start. Four wins in a row, then all of a sudden they lost five of their last seven. Their only wins during that stretch was Midwestern State and Sewell Ross. Then they lost to Central Washington, Western Oregon at A&M. They went 6-5 last year. Jeff Gersh is 46-17 in 8 years at Angelo State. He has won Conference of the Coach of the Year 2019, 22, and 24. Tell you what, they have conference titles in 22 and 24. They have two divisional titles back when the LSC was in division. And so let's hear from what Greg Tepper talked about. He was the MC, of course, and the coaches and the players went up on stage to talk about their team. And let's hear from Angelo State.
1: You guys want to contend for conference championships year in and year out. After a 6-5 year last year, like, what did you learn about your program going through what you guys did last year?
2: It's just about being consistent in what we do. Nothing changes in the sense of the goals that you have, the structure that you have, the discipline that you instill with the program and how you attack your program, whether it's recruiting, strength conditioning, academics, all the different things that you have. You're going to go 6-5 once in a while in a Lone Star Conference, I'll tell you that. You know, I sat here last year, and I think we were the one preseason poll, and we won a couple games in that 24 season by about a point or 2 points or 3 points. And, you know, we won them, but there was really good games. And, you know, we didn't win some this year, but that's not a whole lot about Angelo State. That's about the conference and what it entails. So, I think you learn your lesson within a great conference like this, and a lot of coaches have mentioned this. There's great players in this league, and there are great coaches in this league, and you got to play your best each and every week. And if you don't, things can happen. And you know, we're not hitting the panic button in the sense of that we're not doing things the right way. We feel that we are, but we're just excited to get back out with a new group of guys and go play. But you know, we're not changing much of what we do. We did lose some staff this year. I know we had some turnover there, but. Man, I'm just excited to get these guys on the field and get playing some games.
1: Tell me about the two gentlemen you brought with you.
2: I got Cameron Dischler here. He's a running back for us from Orangefield, Texas. And I got Trey Liger, who's a fifth-year senior for us, defensive back, plays corner from Houston, and it was at Cypress.
0: So that is Angelo State again, Coach Gersh. We'll see what they do. It's going to be fun to see if how Angelo bounces back again from a 6-5 record, because if you keep up with the Lone Star Conference like I do or have been doing for many, many years, you know, it's tough. It's weird. You can go 6-5 one year, and the next year you can blow everybody out of the water. So we'll see what Angelo State does. Let's now head to Portales, New Mexico. Art Briles, the former head coach of the University of Houston, Baylor, and also Stephenville High School, four state championships there, takes over for the Greyhounds. Last year, not a good year. They went 3-6. Eastern made a change. The only wins they had was against Midwestern, Western New Mexico, and Sewell Ross. But Coach Briles will be tested early. They start out with New Mexico Highlands and Colorado Mesa, and then they go down to Kingsville to take on Texas A&M Kingsville in conference play. And let's now hear from Coach Briles and what he had to say about how grateful he is to be back blowing the whistle.
1: We've known each other a while. You were on the cover of our magazine back in 2014. I think the last time I saw you.
3: I've known a lot of people a long time.
1: Coach, you've coached state champions in the high school ranks. You've coached conference champions, Heisman winner, major college football champions. Why was Eastern New Mexico the right opportunity for you?
3: You know, first of all, none of that means anything now. You know, I mean, because this this is a new era, new time, and you know, I'm grateful. I'm excited. Kevin Fine, I knew at University of Houston when I was there, and it's just it's a tremendous opportunity. I mean, who gets to have an adventure when they're 70? You know, so it's to me, it's just a great thrill. I've known the Lone Star Conference. You know, I remember back with, I guess, Howard Payne and ACU and Tarleton State and maybe Sam Houston State, a few others back in the day. And, you know, it's just a great league, you know, and anything to do with, you know, Texas or New Mexico, I'm in on. So it's a great opportunity, great thrill, and I've got to be around some guys that really love playing the game of football, coaches that love coaching it, and that's, you know, that's really what it's all about, you know, because you don't do it unless you have a passion for it and you appreciate it, and fortunately, these two guys do, and so do I.
0: So, again, that's Art Briles of Eastern New Mexico. And, again, they open up with New Mexico Highlands and then Colorado Mesa before going to A&I to start conference play on the 19th of September. Coach Briles' next win will put him at 100. He's 99-65. Next team we're going to talk about is Midwestern State, Rich Renner. Third season there with it was a tough year for the Mustangs as they went 3-8 last year in conference play, but Renner believes he has a chance. Let's hear what he told Greg Tepper at Media Day.
1: Last year, you guys had 96 new players, right? And at times, there were moments where it looked like it was a team learning to play together. Now, when you evaluate where you guys stand today, what is notably different for you in year three that makes you feel like this thing's turning a corner?
4: I think the most notable thing is obviously kids working together and obviously the coaching staff. You know, I've had to replace a few coaches as the last 2 years and just having some consistency on the offense side of the ball with our coaching staff and then obviously our defensive staff as well. We had a few turnovers this year, but I feel the players buying in and the players sticking around and holding them here, and we hope that we're going to see a big difference this year coming up.
1: Did you intentionally bring two of your biggest players to
4: really intentionally brought the two guys that have been here. These are my last of my 5 year guys, yeah. Which we won't ever see again probably in this game of football, unfortunately. But these guys have been legendary in the program, obviously very huge contributors, and very blessed and fortunate to have these guys still with me.
0: So that is Coach Rich Renner of Midwestern State. Now they open up at home against Missouri Southern, then at Michigan Tech, then they start conference play home against Western New Mexico, and then they go to West Texas A&M, then Western Oregon at home. That'll be tough, but we'll see just how good the Mustangs are. Their last conference championship was 2021. The last seasons they've gone 3-6, 3-6, 3-5, 6-4, and 6-1. And we'll see. We'll see what they do this year. I think they've got a chance. They've got some solid players. Keep your eye on Charles McKnight, a defensive lineman for Midwestern. He had 18 tackles, 8 solo, 10 assists. He's out of Cypress. And also Paul Ledet on the offensive line, 6'2", 190, out of Spring. Honorable mention, just in 8 games. So Midwestern, I think, has a real, real good shot this year. Maybe not winning the conference, but maybe at least close to a winning record. But they're going to have to get a couple of good road wins, you know, at A&M Kingsville, at Central Washington. That'll be tough. If they can go out and beat West Texas in Canyon, that should be a shot in the arm for the Mustangs. Let's now talk about Sol Ross State. They went 0-11 last year. This was their first year last season. Let's hear from Lee Hayes, the coach of Sol Ross.
1: Sit here today, what are the signs that you see that say that this program is heading in the direction you want it to go?
5: I just think the overall character of the team. We made a lot of changes on our staff, and probably more changes on the returning players. I think that, you know, we had to get the guys in that had the same work ethic and same goals as we did as a staff. And that would probably be the biggest change.
0: So that is Lee Hayes, the head coach of Sol Ross. Now, they open up at home against Wayland Baptist. Let me tell you how bad they were last year. They did not score a point until their third game of the season. They didn't score a touchdown until October the 4th. They lost to Rio Grande Valley 66-0, Stephen F. Austin, Western Oregon 66-3, and A&M Kingsville 52-3. Again, they did not score a touchdown until they lost to West Texas A&M October the 4th. Final score there was 56-7. They've got a chance this year, but they're going to have to get some success early. Wayland Baptist at home, Adams State out of the Rocky Mountain Conference at home. Then they play Permian Basin at home. That'll be tough. Then they go to Central Washington. They've got to be at least 3-0 or 2-1 in order for them to have a chance this year. But Sol Ross, again, 0-11 last year, no place to go but up. Let's now head down to Kingsville and talk to Scott Parr, head coach of the Javelinas of Texas A&M University Kingsville, formerly of Texas A&I. Now, their schedule, a little different than normal. How about this? Lincoln, California comes to Kingsville, and then powerful Northwest Missouri State. That Northwest Missouri State team is good. They are out of the MIAA, the same league as Pittsburgh State. Central Oklahoma, that is going to be tough. And then they go to Saginaw Valley State before opening up a conference play September the 19th against Eastern New Mexico. Let's hear from Scott Parr.
1: Year two is when the expectations for the results show up. How does your message change to your guys now entering this season?
2: We had to change the message. I was proud of our guys last year. We wanted, you know, better results, obviously. Got a lot of respect, you know, for this conference, and was told, you know, coming in here that it wasn't as strong as what it was when I was previously in the conference. And I personally didn't see that. I was impressed with the talent, impressed with the coaching, and messaging has just stayed the same. We were proud of the way we competed, and not the results that we wanted, but just proud of our team for the fight that they had all year.
1: Tell me about the two gentlemen you brought with you.
2: Okay, we've got a lot of great student athletes, but you know, I got two good ones here. Christian Kratz is from Palm Springs, California, and he's truly our Julian Edelman. He, if you look, watch his junior college highlight tape. He's a quarterback, receiver, punt returner. He won our soccer ball punt pass kick competition. So he's from Palm Springs. He is a sociology major. And Jeremiah Conway is from San Antonio, Texas, YMLA. He's great, you know, an epitome of, you know, how you develop as a player. He's a junior now. He came in at 160 pounds. He's 200 pounds now, and was a 47-foot triple jumper. So he's a good athlete, and is currently a 4.0 GPA kid.
0: So that is Scott Parr, the head coach at Texas A&M Kingsville. He's 19-20 in 4 years. Last time, you know, if you followed this conference in Division II, you know how successful A&I has been in the past. 27 conference championships, many national championships. The last conference championship A&I had was 2009. That is the drought for the Javelinas, and we will see if they can turn it around. Again, they have Lincoln

0: easier, harder? How do you fall on that?
1: Yeah, I think every opportunity has its uniqueness, for sure. But in terms of pressure, pressure is internal, right? And as we all know, pressure is a beautiful privilege, and nobody's going to put higher expectations on you than you, and then our internal pressure with the locker room. But it was going to take a special opportunity that pulled us out of Texas high school football. Mm-hmm. I mean, I appreciate you and Steph and the family, Dave Campbell's and Carl Padilla and all those guys around the state. You don't have to look further than 10 feet to see Texas high school is the real deal. But this is that special opportunity. UTPB, the administrative alignment, the locker room, the people in the Permian Basin. It's a special place. We're glad to represent it. And we look forward to continuing the tradition of excellence for sure.
2: So that is the new head coach at UT Permian Basin, Chris Soffley. Last year, the Falcons went 11-3, lost to Harding in the quarterfinals, 34-28. Coming into the game in the regular season this year, they have 1, 2, 3, 4, 5, 6 out of 7 wins, except for the Harding game. Now, they open up at UT, Rio Grande Valley, and then later on they play Northeastern State. They start conference play against Western New Mexico on September the 12th. These Falcons are good. They've got a chance this year. Traylon Sewell is their wide receiver out of College Station, and we'll see what happens. More from Lone Star Conference Media Day here on the best sports show on the internet, here on the BGC Sports Network. Don't you go away.
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8: Welcome back to the best sports show on the internet here on the BGC Sports Network, previewing the Lone Star Conference. Let's now head out to Canyon, Texas, and talk to the head coach of West Texas A&M, Josh Lynn, who is 16-17 at 3 years with the Buffaloes. Last year, they went 8-4, got to play in the Heritage Bowl and beat Arkansas Tech 28-27. West Texas on a four-game winning streak dating back to last year, beating A&M Kingsville Midwestern Angelo by 145-44 and Arkansas Tech. Now, they open up home against Western Colorado, then they have to go to Grand Valley State, and then they have to turn right around and go to Angelo State for their conference opener, and their final game will be at home against Central Washington. Let's hear from Josh Lynn.
12: We're improving. The trajectory is good, too. We're ready to win championships. Do you feel like you guys have crossed that line at this point?
13: Well, I certainly hope so, right? I mean, you don't know until we get out there and play, though. I think there's a lot of programs in our league that are a lot like that. You know, moving forward, though, I think, you know, we started this thing 3 years ago. It's been a gradual progression. I believe that we've got young men in our program believing. We've got the, you know, West Texas A&M fan base believing again. And that, you know, that becomes real exciting. And, you know, obviously we want that to be the next step. But obviously saying and doing is two different things. And I do believe, though, we got pieces in place to, you know, hopefully put ourselves in that position.
12: Tell me about the two gentlemen who are going to help you get there.
13: Absolutely. The first young man to my left here is Ciante Kaysen, a senior running back from Tampa, Florida. Ciante kind of had a little hiccup early in the year last year and got a little banged up and didn't have the year that he quite wanted to have, right, Ciante?
14: Yes.
13: But had an incredible spring, and we're extremely excited about him. Also came off the spring semester with 4.0 GPA. And then over here to my the next player, our defensive player here, is Miles Hill out of Bixby, Oklahoma, junior strong safety. And he's also a pretty good guy in the classroom, holding a 3.5 GPA. So both incredible players, incredible people, and good students. And, you know, they're two that we're counting on this year.
8: So that is West Texas A&M, and again, we'll see just how the Buffaloes do. So the Lone Star Conference is going to be tough. Now, the poll looks like this. The Central Washington, the defending conference champ, is picked first. Western Oregon is picked second. West Texas A&M picked third. They did get one first place vote, as did Angelo State. They got one first place vote. Fifth is UT Permian Basin. They got two first place votes. A&M Kingsville is sixth. Eastern New Mexico is seventh. They got one first place vote. Midwestern is eighth. Western New Mexico is nine. And Sol Ross is picked last this year. But again, when you follow the conference as closely as I have, when East Texas A&M was in there, it was just a solid, solid conference. You had Angelo, A&I back then, now A&M Kingsville. West Texas was there. Stephen F. Austin back in the 80s. Sam Houston State. Howard Payne, as Coach Briles mentioned. Abilene Christian. Just a tough, tough, tough conference. And it's going to be tough this year. We'll just have to see how everybody does. Again, it all opens up Eastern New Mexico and New Mexico Highlands. We'll crank it up on August the 27th. That's less than 2 weeks. Western New Mexico goes to Adams State. Fort Hays goes to Angelo State. And then Western Colorado goes to West Texas A&M. So we'll see there. Let's now go down to Division III. Yeah, we got to talk about them. Let's talk about East Texas Baptist. They are 4-6 last year. The Tigers have started 3-0 or better in each of the last two seasons. And then they get into conference play and something happens. They've averaged more than 400 yards per game last year, and they are looking to prove in that number. Running back Paul Woodard was named All-Conference last year, having led the Tigers in the ground game last season. He has a shot at both 1,000-yard season and reaching 3,000 yards in his career. Hardin Simmons went 9-2 last year. As young as the Cowboys will be on offense this year, they will have the veterans on defense for Jesse Burleson in his 16th season with Hardin Simmons. They'll continue to boast numerous playmakers familiar on defense. They're going to be good. They've got a great kicker in Pedro Altamira out of Clyde. He had a 47-yard field goal last year. He was 10 out of 12. Watch out for Hardin Simmons. Howard Payne, the Yellow Jackets out in Brownwood, are excited about this talent led by running back Blessing Nige and tight end Chance Heeman. They went 4-6 last year. Cody Gibson, in his second year at Howard Payne, calls Heeman a physical blocker and a playmaking abilities. Defensively, though, they're going to have to play a lot better. They gave up too many points at critical times. Mary Hardin-Baylor, the Crusaders, enter the year with a record of 7-3 last year. They won the conference championship in the new-look American Southwest Conference. Wide receiver B.J. Stewart had 776 yards catching last year. He's one of the biggest reasons why. They'll be good this year. As always, Mary Hardin-Baylor always tough with Larry Harmon as their head coach in his fifth season. Mac Murray and Abilene, the Warhawks, are returning back to the conference. They went 6-4 last year, had a winning season, looking for their second consecutive winning season this year. We'll have to see. Coach Jordan Neal says he's excited about our players. We are preparing now for the challenge and look forward to a competitive year with some really good teams. McMurray's expected big years out of their players like quarterback Jess Howell and Dylan Plecky at quarterback. They'll have a dual situation. Thomas Chandler will be their wide receiver. Shriner, for the first time since 1957, the Mountaineers are fielding a varsity program. After fielding a 5-1 team in the JV last year, Keith Allen is their second-year coach as they transition into the ASC. They're young but strong, and we'll have to see, but going to be some lumps for a while as far as Shriner is concerned, but we'll see what the Mountaineers can do. Southwestern went 4-6 last year. Bill Crystal, head of the Pirates, he has been at the school since 2013. The Pirates are deep this year, but saw Graydon Thompson and Tyson Williams emerge as big play threats last year. We'll have to see what Southwestern does. Again, they went 4-6 last year. And Texas Lutheran, Neil LaHue, in his fifth season, they are 6-4. The Bulldogs entered with a favorite to maybe win the conference championship. If Caden Bisacco returns from injury, he is the open to run the offense. He will benefit from being surrounded by a lot of great playmakers like wide receiver Jamari Nichols and also tight end Chris Taylor. Despite not starting until midway through his freshman season, quarterback Malik Johnson has become an impact player for Texas Lutheran. Trinity went 10-2 last year. They're one of the most Division III programs in the state of Texas, along with Hardin Simmons and Mary Hardin-Baylor. Jerome Urban is in his 13th season at Trinity. Alum Vern Lundquist keeps up with his Trinity team. We'll see what they do. We will see what they do. They've got a great wide receiver in Alonro Tarvez, caught for 1,000 yards last year and 15 touchdowns. And finally, Tony Joe White takes over at Austin College. It'll be his fourth season. They went 3-6 last year. We'll have to see what the Kangaroos do up in Grayson County. They did allow 30 points per game last year. That's going to have to come down. They only scored 24 points in their last two games. So Jalen Taylor will be the quarterback for Austin College. Threw for 1,300 yards last year and 8 touchdowns. Ryan Stewart will be his running back, 635 yards rushing last year. And wide receiver Jeremiah Johnson caught 648 yards in passing and 5 touchdowns. So we will see what happens. Finally, we'll tell you about Nielsen. They went 3-7 last year. Texas College went 1-8. Texas Wesleyan went 7-5. And then Wayland Baptist went 6-3 for that. So we will see. It should be fun. If you like junior college football, there's a bunch of it around in Texas, so be sure and try to catch a game. Let's now get ready for our high school section as we do our starting on Class 5A previews. Don't forget, if you'd like to sponsor Crowley football, basketball, baseball, or softball, yes, we're going to try to do some softball games this year. Give us a call, 214-776-2544. That's 214-776-2544. Love to hear from you. We have a lot of packages options for you, so just let us know. Give us a call if you're interested in sponsoring Crowley Eagle football, 214-776-2544. Okay, let's start our 5A predictions here on the Best Sports Show on the Internet. Let's go Class 3 5A Division 1. Denton Ryan is picked to win the district, followed by Denton High, Azle, Fort Worth Chisholm Trail, Saginaw, Keller Fossil Ridge, and Sherman. Ryan last year went 12-2. Shane Tollison comes back to Ryan where he was assistant after a stint at the Waxahachie program. He gets to look at the Raiders back to a state title game for the first time since 2020 when he was on that last season on staff at Ryan. Now, the quarterback, going to be some changes here because Nussmeier was supposed to be there for Denton Ryan. He tried to transfer and got ruled ineligible by UIL, so he's headed to Louisiana to play for a school there. So we don't know who's going to be their quarterback, but we will see. He wanted to go to Flower Mound, moved in from Flower Mound Marcus, and the UIL said no, so we'll have to wait and see. Now, watch out for wide receiver John Caitlin. 6 foot, 160 pound, runs a 4.4. Tell you what, on defense, he had 31 tackles, 4 interceptions, and 4 kick returns for touchdowns. Get used to him on both offensive and defensive, the line of scrimmages this year. Denton High, the Broncos, went 4-6 last year. Beatty's first year back in Texas high school football was up and down, but the Broncos showed improvement. Watch out for quarterback Terrence Lopez, 6 foot, 175 pound quarterback, threw for 1,700 yards last year, ran for 433. His running back will be Demontre Rogers. Wide receiver will be Jaylion Jones on defense. Caleb Parler will lead the defense, along with Devontae Powell at linebacker. Azle Hornets will have a new coach as Wilson Rigg comes in after being on the staff at Anna. He will bring the air raid offense, so expect up tempo for the Hornets this year. Running back will be King Stevens, 5'9", 175. Quarterback will be Austin Morgan, 6'2", 185. And on defense, Josh Guevara, 5'10", 200 pounds. Also Hayden Cassidy, 68 tackles last year for Azle, so we'll see what the Hornets do this year. They were 2-8 last year. Chisholm Trail, the Rangers last year were 7-4. After taking over in July, Marvin Nash believes a full off season will do the Rangers some good, trying to seek their third straight playoff appearance and their first playoff win in school history. Cameron Booker is the tight end. He'll lead the offense, 6'4", 235 pounds. Wide receiver Montez Roberts will also help in there. Quarterback will be Keaton Rose. Top juniors will be running back Xavier Rodriguez. Aiden Rivas, defensive end, 62 tackles, 15 for loss and 5 sacks for last year for the Rangers. Fifth will be Saginaw. They were 7-4 last year, best year in school history. They earned a playoff appearance in Mike DeWitt's first year. The offense is now a year older and primed for a great season. Elijah Irvin will be the running back, 6 foot, 180 pounds. Ran for 615 yards last year. Deion Duncan, the wide receiver, caught 31 passes for 556 yards. Will provide a reliable target for their quarterback, Dominic Morales, who threw for almost 1,000 yards last year. On offense and defense, Cornell Davis will be on the offense and defensive line. He is 6'3 and 240. Fossil Ridge. From Keller. They went 1-9 last year. The Panthers have gone through a fair share of struggles in recent year, but Coach Derek Ramsey believes that Fossil Ridge is ready to turn the corner with a talented cast led by quarterback Jaden Cowan, 6'3", 215 pounds. His wide receiver is Ben Riley on defense. It'll be Chika Nchau, 5'11", 220, runs a 4.6. They will run a 4-2-5 defense. And finally, the Sherman Bearcats, who get a brand new stadium this year. They were 2-7 last year. Coach Ramos returns to Texoma after two seasons out in West Texas, where he turned La Mesa around. He takes over a Sherman squad that looks to climb back into the playoff mix in a new district. So, again, 3-5A Division I, Denton Ryan, Denton Azle, Fort Worth Chisholm Trail, Saginaw Rough Riders, Keller Fossil Ridge, and Sherman. 4-5A Division I, this is the Fort Worth schools. Brewers picked to win it behind Arlington, or then Arlington Heights, O.D. Wyatt and Pascal. The bottom four are South Hills, Trimble Tech, Northside, and Poly. Brewer Bears, 7-4 last year. They took a step forward in Coach Amari's first season at the helm and able to get a playoff appearance. The Bears have 8 returning starters on both sides of the ball, and their fan base is fired up. Cameron Coleman is their running back, rushed for almost 2,000 yards last year and 21 touchdowns. And athlete is Katie Foster. Watch him at 5'10", 175. Wide receiver is Devin Roberts at 5'8", and 180. Defense should be good this year for the Bears. Arlington Heights went 11-2 last year. The last time Heights made the third round was back in 1973 when they were eliminated by a Tyler team led by the great Earl Campbell. Coach James says this team is primed and ready for another season. Plus, their JV team went 8-1 last year. Running back Carson James had over 2,500 yards last year, and he's back for an encore performance his senior year. Offensive line will be good on defense. Yellow Jackets should be real good, led by Carter James, that defensive end, 6 foot and 250 pounds. O.D. Wyatt went 8-3 last year after a strong 8-win season. The Chaparrals believe they are ready to challenge for a district championship. 28 Lettermen returned for O.D. Wyatt. Kentrell Stewart is their quarterback, threw for 2,500 yards last year, rushed for 1,100 yards last year, so he is a dual threat. Linebacker is Javari Hickerson, 6'1", 215 pounds. He had 90 tackles last year and 6 sacks, so look out for O.D. Wyatt. Pascal Panthers went 6-4 last year. They just met out on the playoffs. Coach Kittle says the offense is packed with a great running back named Truman Shelton. Rushed for 1,000 yards last year and 21 touchdowns. He also caught for 312 yards last year. Offense will be the strength this year for the Panthers, but their defense could also be real good, led by Gray Cadade, linebacker, 6 foot, 170 pounds. South Hill Scorpions went 3-7 last year. After several years of struggling, the Scorpions could be ready to turn the corner, looking for their fourth playoff appearance in 9 years. Defense will be led by Terrence Hall, defensive lineman, 5'8", 210 pounds. Offensively, Jose Macias will be a wide receiver. He is 5'8", 145 pounds. And their running back will be Zavonian Henderson, 5'11", 175. Trimble Tech Bulldogs went 3-7 last year. Coach Hamilton believes they're ready to compete for a playoff spot. Quarterback will be Sir Paul McCullough, 6'3", 180 pounds. Safety will be Darius Marshall, 6'1", 165. Top juniors, defensive lineman Tanner Moore. What Trimble Tech's got to do is put points on the board coming up this year. Northside, led by J.J. Resendez, former Crowley coach, went 1-8 last year. A big senior class graduated. The Steers have a chance to be improved, but it's going to have to take some offense to do it. Leading the way will be a wide receiver, Humberto Ramirez, 5'10", 165, and running back Howard Blackmore, 5'8", and 170. And finally, Fort Worth Poly, the Parrots, 0-10. The Parrots bottomed out last year, but Coach Wilson says going into the youth movement, Poly should field a better team. Athlete Aaron Hudson will lead the way, 5'9", 155. Also, offensive lineman Isaiah Henderson and Eduardo Gonzalez. So, 4-5 Division I is Brewer, Arlington Heights, and O.D. Wyatt, followed by Pascal, South Hills, Trimble Tech, Northside, and Fort Worth Poly. So we're going to take a break. When we come back, we'll go with 5-5A Division I. This could be a real barn burner as far as who's going to win it. We'll tell you all about it. Hey, if you'd like to advertise this show or be part of Crowley football, which starts August the 28th against Cedar Hill, give us a call at 214-776-2544. That's 214-776-2544. 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You can do touchdowns, first downs, extra points, field goals, player of the game, whatever you want to do. 214-776-2544. Coming back, 5-5A, Division I. Don't you go away.
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8: Welcome back to the best sports show here on the internet, here on the BGC Sports Network. Don't forget Crowley and Cedar Hill coming up very, very soon, August 28th, 7 o'clock at Longhorn Stadium. Should be a fun, fun game as we start the 2026 season. All right, let's get back to our previews. 5-5A Division 1, Frisco Lone Star, followed by Melissa, Frisco Reedy, McKinney North, Frisco Heritage, Frisco Centennial, Frisco Lebanon Trail, and Frisco Liberty. So let's talk about Lone Star. 15-1 last year, went to the title game and got beat, but what a season it was, and now they just reload. Quarterback Trey Wright will be the leader. He is just a junior, 4,000 yards passing, 43 touchdowns, 1,800 yards rushing. Tell you what a season he had last year, and he'll have a better one this year. Carice Hoyt is an athlete for the Rangers. Trey Brady is the running back. Wide receiver is Zach Forbush. And I tell you what, these guys got a chance this year. Let's see if they can make another run to play at AT&T Stadium. Melissa, the Cardinals, they were 11-3 last year. They made this deepest push since 2011 when they won state as a 3A school. But now they move up to 5A Division I where they join a loaded Region II. Coach Matt Nally says there'll be youth movement with just two starters back, but good building blocks in defensive tackle. Defensive lineman Brennan Cherry, 6'3", 265 pounds. Running back is Jeremiah Tabor. He rushed for 1,100 yards last year. Got to find a quarterback, though. If they can find a quarterback, Melissa could be real, real good. Frisco Reedy, the Lions, went 8-4 last year with Chad Cole. Reedy has established themselves as one of the more consistent programs in the Dallas-Fort Worth area. Quarterback Lincoln Harn will lead the Lion offense, 2,000 yards passing, 650 yards rushing. He is a dual threat. His big person will be Aaron Niemann, wide receiver, 5'11", 165 pounds, caught 65 passes last year. Also, Ben Francis at tight end at 5'11", 200, caught 27 passes last year, but they got to play better on defense if the Reedy Lions want to make some noise. McKinney North, the Bulldogs, went 3-7 last year. Coach Kendall Brewer believes that the Bulldogs will be better than this year than they were last year. On defense, Eli Harris will lead the way, 6'3", 270-pound lineman. He can go. Linebacker John Richardson is 6'2", 240. On offense, Zaylin Carter will be the main weapon, 5'11", 165 pounds. He caught 35 passes last year for 600 yards. Frisco Heritage, the Coyotes, went 2-8 last year. The Coyotes will be on their third coach at three seasons as Vincent Hooper takes the reins, and they look to climb back into playoff contention. Chris Allen will be the quarterback, 3 for 1,200 yards last year. Could be primed to have a breakout season. His wide receiver, Derek Johnson Jr., 6'2", 185, runs a 4.7. He will be the leader on the offense. Caught 23 passes last year for just over 500 yards. Centennial, the Titans last year went 4-6. The Titans will look to build on some positive late season momentum as they look for their first playoff appearances in more than 9 years. Devon Benson is a receiver, 21 catches, 227 yards. Running back will be Johnson, 487 yards rushing and one touchdown. Marcus Johnson, 5'9", 190, and runs a 4.8. Coach Castillo says the secondary will be the strength of the Titans this year, with Brendan Stevens leading the secondary. Last year, he had 33 tackles. Frisco Lebanon Trail. They went 4-6 last year. It's been a slow climb for the Trailblazers as they have improved by one game each year. Sad Jackson is their head coach. They will need to grow quickly this year. Running back is Dorian Vaughn. Rushed for 723 yards last year. He's 5'10 at 205. Hogan Redburn will be an offensive line along with Cooper Wilson. On defense, Harlan Jimenez, 6'2, 185, will lead the Trailblazers. And finally, Frisco Liberty. The Red Hawks went 1-9 last year. Tough debut for Coach Chip Gregory, but 15 starters return and overall numbers should help the program build up. Miles McCain, who is a defensive player on defensive back. He also was a receiver, 20 catches last year with 297 yards. On defense, he had 33 tackles. Also look for wide receiver Ian Williams, 6'3", 175 pounds. And on defense, Gabriel Garcia, 5'11", runs a 4.5. So in 5-5A Division I, Frisco Lone Star, Melissa Reedy, McKinney North, Frisco Heritage, Centennial, Lebanon Trail, and Liberty. 6-5A Division I, Highland Park, followed by Richland, Carrollton Creekview, Garland Neiman Forest, Birdville, Newman Smith, and R.L. Turner. Highland Park, 12-2 last year. Randy Allen is just 18 wins for the all-time record for Texas high school football coaches. He should get it in about 2 years. His quarterback is Buck Randall, threw for 4,300 yards last year and 51 touchdowns. He is poised to make several records in the book as he is a senior. He has started 30 games in 2 seasons for the Scots. Offensive line brings back some good experience, but defense could be the key for the Scots this year. Tell you what, look out for Beckett Curtis. He is a linebacker for Highland Park. Should be an interesting season for the Scots. Richland. The Richland Royals went 9-4 last year. Coach Cates believed that they have turned the corner, and now they expect a challenge for the district title. The Royals have a veteran squad returning, 43 returning, 31 lettermen, 6 on offense, and 11 on defense. Every defensive starter is back for Richland. Should be an interesting season. Creekview went 9-2 last year. Dusty Ortiz took over a winless team that had lost 20 games in a row since May of 2004. They have now posted 17 wins and back-to-back playoff berth. Kaysen Garcia will lead the way, threw for 2,600 yards last year for the Mustangs. He also threw 30 touchdown passes, but he's got to cut down his interception numbers. Defensive back Deontay Juke will lead the defense, 5'9", 160 pounds, runs a 4.6. Also safety, Chibiku Iki, 6'5", 170 pounds for Creekview. Neiman Forest is in the district. The Rangers last year went 5-6, made the playoffs. They move into a challenging 5A district after getting in the 6A playoffs just a year ago. Leading the way will be Braithen Deal. He is an athlete, rushed for 265 yards last year and 3 touchdowns, but he caught 817 yards worth of passing, and on defense, he had 51 tackles. Quarterback for the Rangers this year will be Jackie Robinson, threw for 974 yards and 9 touchdowns. Neiman Forest, though, needs a kicker if they are going to be successful. Birdville, the Hawks last year went 5-5. The Hawks enter a new district after realignment with hopes of breaking into the postseason mix for the first time under Chris Smith. Birdville's offense should be the strength. Their quarterback, Zach Wells, who we saw last year, 1,600 yards passing. He is a 3-year starter and does an excellent job throwing the pigskin around. Defensively, should be a good year for the Hawks. Braden Hall, 5'9", 165, will help lead the secondary. Newman Smith, the Trojans last year went 6-5. New coach Keith Houston, formerly of Fort Worth Southwest, will take over. Expect Newman Smith to rely on the running game. With an outstanding running back, Jared Terry, rushed for almost 500 yards last year and 7 touchdowns. They'll have a dual threat in running back on defense. We'll see just what they do. Darius Payne will be their quarterback. He is only a sophomore, so we'll see what happens to the Trojans. And finally, the Lions of R.L. Turner went 5-5 last year, posted their best season in over 20 years. They got 13 starters back. Coach Farda says that they have a chance this year to make a dent in the district race. Tight end James Williams will lead the offense along with Hector Gutierrez on the defense. It'll be Nino Gabarin. He is 6'1 and 210 pounds. So 6-5A looks like this: Highland Park, Richland, Carrollton Creekview, Neiman Forest, Richland Hills, Birdville, Newman Smith, and R.L. Turner, 7-5A Division I. This is a mixture of the Dallas schools, West Mesquite, followed by Tyler John Tyler, Crandall and Mesquite, the North Mesquite, W.T. White, Brian Adams, and Sunset. West Mesquite will have a new coach this year. They went 11-2 last year. This will be interesting to see just how they go. Demarion Robertson is their running back, rushed for 1,400 yards and 17 touchdowns last year. He is back for his fourth season toting the mail. Got to find a quarterback, though. If they can find a quarterback, they'll be okay. On defense, Quentin Stoker, defensive line, 5'10", 265 pounds. And safety, Brian Logan, Jr., 5'8", 165. West Mesquite's got a chance this year to make a nice little run. Tyler, the Lions, after a playoff appearance a year ago, Rashawn Woods hoping the Lions can build for a district title. Trey Harrelson, 6'2", 200-pound wide receiver, caught for 61 passes last year. He is a game changer. Kadarius McMiller, a running back, had over 940 yards rushing. We'll have to see. He is an Oregon commit and a national level recruit. But Tyler's got to play some defense. Last year they went 4-7, went 3-3 in district play. They've got to, if they can play some defense, watch out for Tyler this year. Crandall, the Pirates went 7-4 last year. Coach Darrell Lewis believes despite the move up to Division I, his team has the talent to contain for a district title. He had a JV team last year that went 9-1. Jeremiah Douglas, the wide receiver, 6 foot, 180 pounds, caught 67 passes last year for over 1,000 yards. Got to find a quarterback, though. Isaac Briones will take over at 5'10", 180. We'll see just how he does this year with the offense. Defensively, Crandall, as always, they will be solid. Mesquite Skeeters, they went 1-9 last year after winning a single game. Rafael Thomas, first season at the helm, returning a lot of starters. They'll open up against Dallas Skyline. One reason is Dariel Collins, the running back, 5'9", 205 pounds. He is a load to bring down. Jordan Aragon will lead the offensive line for Mesquite. They return two starters on offense, one on defense. That's what's going to hurt Mesquite this year. They've got to get some wins early if they want to be successful. W.T. White, the Longhorns, they went 5-5 last year. The Longhorns just missed out on the playoffs in Coach Bryson Lewis's debut, but 15 starters back for the Burnt Orange and White. Should be interesting. Lavelle Neal, wide receiver for W.T. White, along with kicker Diego Dominguez on defense. It will be Santiago Oliveira. He is a both offensive and defensive line. Our new district is tough, he says, but we're looking forward to compete for a playoff spot. Again, they got to find a quarterback at W.T. White. Brian Adams still trying to find the win column. They went 2-8 last year. Coach Carl Robertson said they could turn the corner with 29 Letterman back for the Cougars. The defense is expected to be much improved. Zavarian Elmore leads the defense at linebacker, 5'10", 175 pounds, had 68 tackles last year. But Brian Adams got to score points last year. Didn't score 20 points in three of their 10 games. They got to score more points. And finally, the Sunset Bison went 4-6 last year. They posted a competitive 4 wins overall. They got 13 starters back last year. Their quarterback is Shia Valero, who threw for 1,400 yards last year. Bison's got to play defense, so they got to tackle better than they did last year. Coach Abishambi says, quote, "We are expected to be in the mix last year. Hopefully, we can swing a couple of games or two for the Bison." So it is West Mesquite, Tyler, Crandall, and Mesquite. North Mesquite, W.T. White, Brian Adams, and Sunset in 7-5A Division I. And finally, in 8-5A Division I, boy, this is, talk about District of Doom in 5A. DeSoto, Lancaster, Cedar Hill, Midlothian, Mansfield Summit, Burleson Centennial, Legacy, and Cleburne. Let's talk about DeSoto. The defending champions in 6A went 13-3. They have won state in three of the last four seasons, and now they drop down to 5A. Sarad Baker, he is a stud, over 3,000 yards rushing and 45 touchdowns plus 4 receiving. DeSoto is loaded. Linebacker Quentin Billings, 5'10", 180 pounds. He can fly and he can hit, along with Landon Adams, his linebacker mate, 6'2", 185. Lancaster drops to 5A. They went 4-6 last year. Steven Jackson takes over after giving West Mesquite a good run. Lancaster will be tough this year. The offense will rely heavily on Victor Scott, who is a slashing back with good size. Defense is the key, though, for Lancaster. If Amara Atkinson can play well, Lancaster can make some noise in the playoffs. Cedar Hill, the Longhorns, who we get in the first season after a playoff appearance last year in a regional final in 2023, Cedar Hill drops to 5A. Jalen Brewster, the number one defensive lineman in the state and could be in the country. He is a Baylor commit. He can play. He is an outstanding player. We'll have to see just how he does. And Jalen Price, a Baylor commit. Brewster, by the way, I'm sorry, he's going to Texas Tech. Cedar Hill is loaded. This will be a tough game for Crowley, but we'll see how we do. They went 6-5 last year. Midlothian, the Panthers, they went 8-4 last year. They developed a consistent winner under Doug Wendell's watch, but with just eight lettermen back, we'll have to see what Midlothian does. Brendan Jackson will lead the offense, catching the ball 47 times last year for 9 touchdowns. We're going to stop there, and we'll pick it up next time with 8-5A Division I. We'll talk about the Final Four on the bottom, Mansfield Summit, Burleson Centennial, Legacy, and the Cleburne Yellow Jackets. Appreciate everybody listening. If you've got a comment, you can email me at glittle29@yahoo.com. glittle29@yahoo.com. Don't forget Crowley and Cedar Hill, August 28th, 7 o'clock. If you'd like to sponsor the game or this show, give us a call at 214-776-2544. 214-776-2544. Can you smell it in the air? Yeah, high school football, we are less than 2 weeks away, folks. It's time to get excited. It's time to get noisy, and it's time to get excited about those Crowley Eagles. Until next time, don't forget hook 'em horns and go Crowley Eagles beat Cedar Hill.
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11: With your BGC Sports Network brief, I'm John James. The NFL issued suspensions to 4 players ahead of the 2026 regular season for violations of league policies. James Pierce Jr. received 8 games for violating the personal conduct policy following a February domestic dispute incident. Nazee Johnson received 6 games under the performance-enhancing drug policy. Johnson publicly clarified that the positive test resulted from an unapproved fertility medication he was taking while trying to conceive with his wife. Fedarian Mathis received 3 games for a substance abuse policy violation stemming from an alcohol-related incident in spring 2025, and Dorrance Armstrong gets 1 game for Washington's Week 1 matchup against Philadelphia for violating the personal conduct policy. With your BGC Sports Network brief, I'm John James.
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15: Oh, yeah. School is back in session. And I get to be in my studio without all these kids. Celebrate good times. Let's go.
16: I can just imagine him in a meeting. You know, yes, this is the contract I've been waiting for. Thank you very much, Steve. Thank you very much, Jerry. And he signs his name, and then he stands up and he says, I'm going to go ahead and have the surgery now. You can't turn a football over 17 times and think you're going to win a game. Can't do it. Won't do it.
17: $230 million. Guaranteed. That's just filthy.
16: I mess up his name. I can't even get it. That's a kitty. That's a kitty. That's a kitty. Tame killer. But at the same time, oh, we're going to shackle them in? We're going to take over? You are not Diana Prince. This is not the mascara.
18: I saw it coming. That's why I went solo.
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my own mind, of course. 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And if you agree with me or not about this show that we're about to have, well, you know what I always say? I don't give a flip. You can hit me up on X at this sick show and at this sick host. And lastly, I must always give a shout out to all my sick listeners over in the land of the Lucky Charms, Ireland, the home of that yummy dim sum, Hong Kong, Morocco, Sweden, with your Swedish meatball swimming in a big bowl of marinara, Portugal, the home of ports, Canada, with all your maple syrup, Mises, Skinwalkers, Bigfoots, and Yetis. Mexico, the home of avocados from Mexico. Pakistan, oh, no pulling on the turtles, no pulling on the nunos, and no pulling on the Punjabi. Thank you, come again. Thailand, home of the Thais. Japan, the home of Kushila. Germany, Tonka. Peru, home of the Linas. India, shining bright like a diamond. The Netherlands, home of Geppetto and that little wooden boy who, well, he wasn't a boy, but he wanted to be a boy, but he was wooden. And every time he lied, his nose got longer and longer and longer and longer. That makes me think about my children and my grandchildren. But we ain't going there today. The Philippines, home of the most beautiful beaches and volcanoes. Poland, home of that delicious pierogi. Brazil, home of one of the greatest soccer players to ever grace a soccer field, Pele. Singapore, with your magnificent waterfalls in your airport. Ukraine, the breadbasket of Europe. Costa Rica, with your incredible national parks. Colombia, hold up, I got my dark roast. Hold on. And I'm having a time with this lid all of a sudden. Hold on. Yeah, I needed that. Woo! Makes my soul come alive. And yes, these United States of America. Yo, I'm back, and I caught you looking for the same thing, but this is a new thing. Check out what I bring. As the preseason is here, the main season is around the corner, and the Dallas Cowboys are getting ready to do something this year. Now, analysts are projecting that the Dallas Cowboys, they think they're going to be somewhere around 8.5 to 9.5 wins this season. And I couldn't agree with them less. I think we're going to get 10 games. 10.5 to be exact. We won't be undefeated. And yeah, we'll lose about 4 good games, probably 3 of them at home. You know how we do. Somebody else comes in our yard and we can't win the game. But we can go on the road and win. But that's what the Vegas experts and the sports book analysts are saying. They're putting Dallas around 8.5 to 9.5 wins. That puts them on the fringe of the NFC playoff picture. Picture this. And this is just a hypothetical.
What if the Dallas Cowboys fooled everybody and won 13 games? I'm just throwing a hypothetical out there. And if we won the 13 games, we got the NFC East on lock. Because the Eagles, season now. When the season come back starts, they become the Uggles. The Uggles ain't doing nothing this year. The Washington Skinwalkers ain't doing nothing this year. The New York Giants definitely ain't doing nothing this year. So the Cowboys should come out on top in the NFC East. Now, I will say this. Now, no, all jokes aside, I'm concerned about Washington. I'm concerned about the Skinwalkers. This may be the Skinwalkers' best year. And I'm not afraid to admit it. And I admit it to my brother-in-law, Lawrence Bryson Sr., who is a diehard Skinwalker fan. They might have a really good team. They got a good offense. They got a great defense. All they need is a halfway decent offense, bruh. And then their special teams is supposed to be nice this year. So with all that going on, it might be a battle for the NFC East this year between the Dallas Cowboys and the Washington Skinwalkers. Now, I say that with all sincerity and conjecture. But I see those two at the top, honestly. Washington may start out on top. I just know this. The Dallas Cowboys can't afford to lose more than five games. You lose more than five games this year with these teams stacked as much as they are, guess what's going to happen? You ain't going to win the playoffs. You ain't going to get in the playoffs. But my heart's desire is not just to get into the playoffs. Let me just say that. Let me be real today. That's not my heart's desire. That's not my Christmas wish. I'll put it like that. My desire is for the Cowboys to win their second playoff game. Well, I guess they got to win their first to get to the second. So let me rephrase that now that I'm thinking about it. Yeah, my Christmas wish is for Dallas to get in the playoffs, number one. Win game number one of the playoffs, number one. Home field advantage because you won the NFC East. And then turn around and win game number two. And the next thing you know, you're playing for the NFC Championship. And if everything goes right, if deuces are wild, if you got A's across the board, if you're shooting 98% from the free throw line and you're shooting 64% from three-point range, 89 under the basket, and you make a hole-in-one, all those things have to come together in order for the Cowboys to get to the Super Bowl. I'm just a realist. I'm being real as I can be. I love my Dallas Cowboys. I ain't gonna lie. I live and breathe Dallas Cowboys. I've been doing it since I was a kid, 7 years old. You've heard my story before. 7 years old, I've been following the Dallas Cowboys. And I was the one in the family that was hated because I followed the Dallas Cowboys. You either were a Pittsburgh Steelers fan, blah, blah.
Or you were a Washington Skinwalker fan. Almost threw up in my mouth. But I was a Dallas Cowboy fan, so you know, I'm used to hearing it. I'm used to winning. And for the last 31 years, unfortunately, I'm used to losing. But I've heard it all. I've heard Stephen A. on there just laughing. Just you wait. Just you wait. Sitting up there, prophesying over my Cowboys. Sitting up there, speaking stuff into the atmosphere over my Cowboys. Let me say this, Stephen A. If you're out there and you ever hear this and you're listening, you start talking about just wait with the Cowboys and this, that, the other, and blah, blah, blah, after you done boosted them up and said that they look like a perennial playoff team, and then you say, just wait, and you start that foolishness this year, I bind you. Oh, yeah. I bind you. And every word that come out of your mouth about the Dallas Cowboys. No, don't say nothing. No, you bound. You already bound. There ain't nothing you can do about it. I'm just tired of folks talking. Just yapping. Yap. And then their team ain't going to do nothing. That's what kills me. You want to talk about a team that is at least mediocre. And your team can't even win 3 games in a season? Come on, bro. Come on. You know who I'm talking about. Your team was 8-9-2. And you going to talk about act like the Dallas Cowboys ain't did nothing? Okay. I hear you. And I especially don't want to hear it from them.

0: So Vegas, you got my Cowboys at 8.5, 9.5. Okay. I beg to differ. But the thing about it is, this schedule we got, check this out. We hold the Dallas Cowboys. We hold the 13th easiest strength of schedule, which gives us a great opportunity to stack the wins. Wow. We're rebuilding our defense. While we're getting our offense to be on one accord. Oh, yeah. This could be a great year for the Dallas Cowboys. And I'm going to leave it there. Okay? I hear you right now. I bind you. All of you, I bind you bound. All right, we got to go pay some bills. Make sure you come back because we want to talk about the Nashville Falls. Yeah, we got to talk about that right here on this sick show.
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13: Come on, baby, like my pipe. 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I need you to... What? Oh, I'm sorry. Oh, we're back. Welcome back to part two of this sick show. 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And lastly, follow us on Facebook, Instagram, YouTube, TikTok, Threads, and on X, all at BGCSN1. In case you haven't heard, there's a little thing going around about the WNBA. And it's concerning transgender athletes. And transgender athletes are trying to get into the WNBA. And the WNBA is now having to rewrite their charter because within their charter, it says any person and does not state woman. It does not state man. It says any person, right? Okay. There's been a lot of pushback about this. A lot of people are saying that, you know, men who find themselves or call themselves to be women shouldn't participate in women's sports. Well, I got news for you. I absolutely agree. You can't put a man in the middle of women and thinking that they can compete with a man. It doesn't work. And I've known some talented women. I played with a couple of women just in scrimmage who were bad to the bone in college, when I was in college. And when I got serious, there was no stopping me. They couldn't play defense. And it just may be with that individual person in that regard. But when it comes to going to the hole and going up over them and dunking over them with my chin over the rim, they can't do that. Not yet. And the fact of the matter is that men are just more physical. We're physical. We don't believe in just, you know, backing you down. We believe in running over you. And I guarantee you, anytime a man runs over a woman full speed, there's going to be consequences and repercussions for the lady. Now,
5: I know you're sitting there saying, well, that's a male chauvinist point of view. That's a male chauvinist way of saying it. You're a male chauvinist. No, I'm not. I got two daughters. And when they were in school, through junior high and high school, I wanted them to play sports. Get in there and play basketball. Run track. Do what you got to do. If you're good enough to make the man's team, the boys' team, then make the boys' team. I back any woman who dares to play in the NBA. See, a lot of you don't know, there was a woman who actually got drafted. She's the only woman to be drafted in the NBA to play on the team. I forget. I think her name is, you know, was it Althea Gibson? Or was Althea Gibson in tennis? But there was a woman. She was a really tall woman, too. And she was drafted to play in the NBA and then turned around and got pregnant. And once she got pregnant, she couldn't play. And they never asked her to come back after that. Hold on a second. Let me Google right quick. What was the woman's name who was drafted to play in the NBA years ago? Let's see if Google. It says her name was. Oh, I was way off. Her name was Lucia Harris, also known as Lucia Harris Stewart. She was selected in the seventh round of the 1977 NBA draft as the 137th overall pick by the New Orleans Jazz, making her the first and only woman ever officially drafted in the NBA. Well, there you go. Althea Gibson was in tennis. But Lucia Harris, yeah, she was drafted. She's the only woman that's ever done it. And as good as Caitlin Clark is, she didn't get drafted in the NBA. And as frail as she seems, I'm just saying, allegedly, I don't know, but allegedly, the way that the women were knocking her down the last 2 years, now she ain't taking no junk. She up all up in their face now, and I applaud her for that. But, and Sophie Cunningham got her back. Way to go, Soph. But, Caitlin Clark would not be able to play in the NBA. Let alone start in the NBA, unless there's some politics going on and they just want her to be in there. There's a guy, and his name is Clay Travis. He's a sports radio host. And he basically came out and said, I'm going to buy a team, a franchise team in the WNBA. I'm going to take $10 million, I'm going to buy a team, and I'm going to call them the Nashville Balls. And he said he named them the Nashville Balls because of the Balls, the B-O-L-S, you know, the Volunteers. Now, he said this jokingly, right? After he proposed buying a WNBA expansion franchise for the city of Nashville. He said on social media, he would have a all-inclusion policy in the women's sports if he had his own sports league. His remarks drew widespread media coverage, online debate, and commentary across sports and political commentary platforms. Well, yeah, it did. Because this is a hot subject. got a snippet of what he said. So I want to play that for you so he can explain himself what he said, because I don't want to put words in his mouth. Here he is, and this is courtesy of Fox Sports.
11: I want a WNBA franchise. I'm prepared to be the majority owner of that franchise, and I will move them to Nashville. We will call them the Nashville Balls, B-A-L-L-S, which kind of has a nice little ring with the Nashville Vols, which is the Volunteers, for people who are not familiar with Tennessee athletics. So we would be the Nashville Balls, and it would be the most inclusive team in the history of women's athletics. We would have an entirely trans men pretending to be women roster. We would never lose a game. Waiting to hear back from the WNBA. Nashville has historically been a very prominent, supportive city for women's basketball. I think it would be a fantastically successful franchise, and I'm excited to be the biggest, best, most successful owner of a WNBA franchise in the history of the league.
5: I hear you. Yeah, I hear you. Will he do it? I don't think so. I don't think so. And if he were to attempt something like that, it would be tremendous backlash. And I guarantee you, there's some that might see it, but I don't think you would sell out the arena. Then again, you know, it just came to my mind. Have you ever seen that movie, Joanna Man? Yeah, that's what it would be like. I remember that movie. What's the guy's name who played Joanna? He plays a good transgender. He's done it a few times. He did it in Life. Remember that movie with Eddie Murphy and Martin Lawrence? Live. Yeah, that movie. He said, you were scared, weren't you? Don't be scared. Don't be scared. Oh, what is his name? Oh, it's on the tip of my tongue. Anyway, let me get back to this. It would be like Joanna Man being in the league if you let a transgender in the WNBA. That's your homework. Go find the movie Joanna Man. And you'll see what I'm talking about. I think Joanna Man was averaging 60-some points a game. That's what it would be like. He would never pass the ball. And they would go court to court dunking the ball. And they would be backing down the other women of the WNBA. And it doesn't matter if you're, you know, Angel Reeves or what's the other girl? Aisha. It wouldn't matter. Joanna Man would back you down and dunk on you. Aisha Wilson, who is a great WNBA player, by the way. I have nothing against her. Yeah. Joanna Man would come in there and do whatever it is she wanted to do. I'm just trying to cover all bases here. I'm not trying to offend anybody. I'm just trying to cover all bases. And I know people are going to be offended by my comments, but hey, I told you in the beginning, I'm not going to do that. That's only an intro. I'm not going to do that right now. But that it wouldn't fly. Now, let me say this. If there was a transgender league, that might go. They play against other transgender athletes. That would be interesting. That would be real interesting, to say the least. But the WNBA ain't gonna do it. They ain't gonna do it. Not gonna do it. Yeah. It Commissioner, what's her name? What is her name? I can't think of her name right now. It'll come to me. She ain't having it. She ain't having it. I'm just telling you right now. This commissioner is not having it. She already got a problem on her hand with Sophie Cunningham saying what she said. And not everybody in the WNBA is on board with transgender athletes coming into the WNBA. Matter of fact, there's more pushback than there is applause. And when there's more pushback than applause, that tells you a mouthful right there. The United States of America is a lot of things. We are the melting pot of the world. Yes, we are, hands down. There is nobody like the United States when it comes to people from other religions and other walks of life coming into the United States and having a life within the United States. But that's as far as it goes. Because if you was trying to take a team, a transgender team, to Russia, they ain't ever coming back. You saw what happened to Brittany Griner. And we know, because she was a WNBA superstar and transgender, we know for a fact. What you say? She's not transgender? Yeah, okay. I'll let you hold that one. Yeah, I'll let you hold that one. Anyway, because she is quote unquote, you know, the L word, Russia put her in jail. Russia was talking about 20 years in jail, in prison. Hard labor. Because Russia doesn't play that. They see it as a sign of weakness. They see it as a sign of perversion. So do Muslims. Muslims see it as a sign of perversion. So do Bible-believing Christians. We see it the same way. Why? Because God's word sees it the same way. Now, let me just tell you this. The thing I love most about America is that we are entitled to our opinions. And just like a whole, everybody got their own opinions. But opinions are like, you know, everybody's got one. That's what I meant to say. I had that back. My dyslexia is kicking in right about now. But United States ain't ready for nothing like that. And the world definitely ain't going to go for that. But I ain't gonna lie, it would be interesting to see. I'm just saying. All right. We got a commercial break we gotta go to. When we come back, I'm gonna go back to last month. Something happened. Everybody talked about it and I didn't get to talk about it. So I'm gonna talk about it when we come back. Don't you touch that guy. As they used to say. Don't scroll, don't flip, don't close out your app. We'll be right back. Right here on this sick show.
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19: 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He was making like 15 or 20 million, something like that. Maybe it was 25. But he was the highest paid in the league. Man, 25 million, you get that sitting on the bench now in the NBA because everything has changed. And these super max contracts, hey, put me on for 5 years, 8 years at 160 some mil. And you know the person's not going to stay for that whole 8 years.
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5: 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Okay. There was something that happened back on the 4th of July, I believe. Hold on a second. Let me switch to this dark rose. My throat is hurting. Hold on. Man, I was thirsty. Excuse me. Okay. All right. That's better. Yeah, there was something that happened back on the 4th of July that I could not believe when I heard it. I went on and I saw it live on the news and I was just like, what the heck? A daredevil couple scaled the Empire State Building's antenna and unfurled a banner about the power of love and peace, apparently as part of an audacious, high-altitude marriage proposal, which was soon followed by an arrest. Russian climbers Angela Nikola and Ivan Birkus were the subject of a 2024 Netflix documentary a long time ago, back in 2024, called Skywalkers, A Love Story, and it was about their rooftopping exploits and budding romance. They were dressed in all black. It was 100 degrees that day. They were wearing masks, no tethers, which was insane. And the two balanced on a narrow ledge and appeared to kiss atop the New York skyscraper's antenna as news helicopters buzzed by. The banner read, "When the power of love beats the love of power, the world needs peace." Okay. Let's break down that phrase. When the power of love beats the love of power, oh, the world knows peace. Not needs peace, knows peace. See, I don't have my glasses on. That's what I get. My fault. My bad. I take that one. That was on me. I thought it said something else, but it did. Okay. This skyscraper, the antenna, rises up about 1,454 feet above Midtown Manhattan. They were up there for a little bit. As they lingered, I know it got hot and all that black. And after the proposal, as a matter of fact, he got down on one knee on this spire. Do you realize, everybody, my capable audience out there, do you realize how high 1,454 feet is up? And you're gonna get down on one knee on a platform that was only built to hold, what, a pigeon? And you gonna propose and then kiss? And you had no tether. That means if you had a slipped and fell, you were gone. You were gone. You would have kissed that pavement thoroughly. I mean, it would have been like, ah, and then, mwah, and you would have been no more. They were up there on this metal thing. It was 100 degrees in New York on that day. So you know when you're up higher, you're closer to the sun, huh? Heat rises, y'all. Cold air compresses, it goes down. Heat rises. So they were hot, they were sweaty, and they're up there kissing, hugging, and talking on the top of this thing. Oh, and let's not forget, they were taking selfies. 1,454 feet up in the air on an antenna which could electrocute you. You have no tether. You could hit the ground at any second, and you're up there taking selfies, kissing and smooching. It would have been really funny, though, if he had dropped the ring and the ring went all the way down to the Midtown Manhattan Street. That would have been hilarious. Because when they came down immediately, the police emergency service units, officers, were right there waiting. As soon, matter of fact, the officers were going up the ladder as they were coming down. Police body camera showed an officer calling out to them and explaining, "You can't be up here." Well, duh. Duh. I mean, double dun dun dun. Of course you can't be up there. And then they're going to say, and you heard it on the camera, "We're engaged." Woo! Whoopty. Freaking do. You were almost engaged in a lethal fall. I'm just going to say this. God loves y'all. He really loves y'all. If it was me trying to climb up here and me and my wife, we would be gone. We wouldn't make it. We wouldn't even have made it halfway up there. I'd have been like, babe, what are you doing? "I'm tired. I can't hold on. I can't hold on either." Well, I guess we can and hug each other and fall together. Yeah, right. What is wrong with people? Just to do something that nobody else has done? Okay, I get that. But I ain't gonna put my life on the line, like, not like that. I mean, I'll step in front of a bullet, yeah. I'm taking my chances with that, but I'm not going up to the top 1,454 feet up in the freaking air just to say, "Will you marry me?" Could have did that on the ground, bro. Matter of fact, I'm gonna tell you just how I did it. I did it like nobody else did. And I haven't heard of anybody doing it my way. I went to my wife's mother. As my wife was cleaning up for New Year's, cleaning up her mom's house, her apartment. And while she was cleaning up, I said, "Miss Bryson," I said, "can I talk to you for a second?" She says, "Yes, okay, all right." She wondered what I was doing. I got down on one knee, grabbed her hand, opened up the case, and I said, "Will you give me permission to marry your daughter?" Oh! You should have seen her smiling. She looked at the ring like, "Look at this ring. Oh, yes, you can marry my daughter." That's how you do it. And I didn't have to climb 1,454 feet on a hot metal ledge to get my wife to say, "I do." That's crazy. And I know this next statement is going to be controversial, but when it's stupid stuff like this being done, you know, climbing up to volcanoes and hanging off the ledge, you know, being on top of the mountain when the volcano is erupting, or, you know, diving down to the Titanic, or stupid stuff like that. When it comes to that, you don't ever see no brothers engaged in foolishness like that. I'm just saying. You are not going to see, I ain't gonna say never, I'm not going to say that because then a brother going to make me out of a lie if I say it. But the majority of the time, like 99% of the time, you ain't going to see no brothers doing stuff like that. And if I see a brother trying to do some stupid mess like that, after you're done, we are revoking your black man card. You are not a black man. I'm just being real. Because ain't no brother I know doing that. Shoot. You know what I mean? You know, go on a boat, you know, and go to the top of the boat like the Titanic and be at the railing and say, you know, just like the Titanic, and then propose at the railing. Oh, you could do that. Yeah, you can do that. But do you hang off the backside of the boat, both of you swinging with the propeller right under your feet and say, will you marry me? If you fail, or if that rope broke, that would be the shortest marriage proposal ever on the planet Earth. I'm just keeping it real. Needless to say, they went to jail. Their bond was set at whatever it was set at. I don't even think I have that information in front of me. Do I have that information? No. But they had to bond out, of course. And they did because they got money. It's crazy what you can do when you got money. The stuff that you can get out of. You know, that's not a felony, I don't think. I think that's sort of like a misdemeanor, but yeah, it's an unauthorized misdemeanor. Gonna climb up a 102-story building to take a selfie and propose. Y'all done lost y'all's mind. Definitely. Mind is gone. And sadly, something like that is going to happen. I'm not wishing it on nobody. I'm just saying, sadly, something crazy is going to happen if somebody try to do that again. Climbing up the side of skyscrapers and stuff. So, no, stop before you fall. Stop before you lose your life. And then what? You really stuck now in eternity. Unless you're living for the Lord. And now that I'm living for the Lord, ain't no doubt that I love him. I'm done. All right, coming up next, he's back. The hashtag brother baseball himself, Mr. Willie F.T. Jr. Woo! I can't wait to hear what he's got to say. It's been a long time since he left you. Now he's got to bring you something to step to. Step to. Step to. Willie F.T. Jr. is coming up next. Hey, I'll see you next time right here on this set show.

0: With your BGC Sports Network Brief, I'm John James. The NFL issued suspensions to four players ahead of the 2026 regular season for violations of league policies. James Pierce Jr. received 8 games for violating the personal conduct policy following a February domestic dispute incident. Nazee Johnson received 6 games under the performance-enhancing drug policy. Johnson publicly clarified that the positive test resulted from an unapproved fertility medication he was taking while trying to conceive with his wife. Fedarian Mathis received 3 games for a substance abuse policy violation stemming from an alcohol-related incident in spring 2025, and Dorrance Armstrong gets 1 game for Washington's Week 1 matchup against Philadelphia for violating the personal conduct policy. With your BGC Sports Network Brief, I'm John James.
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3: Network. From the highest point of fake Texas, it's the hashtag brother of baseball, Willie Epting Jr.
4: The man.
5: Yes, indeed. Like he said, I'm back. It's completely appropriate for the return of the hashtag Brothers of Baseball show right here on the BGC Sports Network. It's your boy, Willie Epting Jr. Check it in, baby, live, loud, and definitely in color as usual. What is going on, baseball fans all over the planet? It's been a long time. I know it. And I'm going to get into all of that here in just a second. Man, so many things going on inside and outside the world of Major League Baseball and baseball as a whole, for that matter. All the things that have taken place since I last had a chance to speak with you guys. Way back in, I want to say it was in May. Yeah, it's been 3 months since I've done a show. And I'm going to explain to you guys here in just a second to the dopest engineer and the best big brother on the planet. Of course, that is Daryl Big Day. Of course, what is going on, my brother? I appreciate you being there for me throughout this time. And there's not enough words in the English language that could express, or that's enough for me to express my appreciation for what you are, who you are, and what you do, my friend. I appreciate it. I love you so very much. And we're going to continue to rock on, man, as best as we can. And of course, I wouldn't be anything without my Lord and Savior, Jesus Christ. And I'm going to get it in some. I know some guys out there, some gals out there may not believe what I believe, but who am I to put anybody in a heaven or a hell, for that matter? So I'm going to give credit where credit is due, and all credit and honor and glory belongs to him. Now, we're going to get to some baseball here right now, and I'm over emotionalized, if that's even a word. And if it's not, guess what? It's going to be a word today. And the reason why I say that is because this particular Major League Baseball season has been so filled with so many ups and downs. We have, you know what? Before we even do that, I got to go ahead and pay the bills, man. See, it just goes to show you how long it is, how long it has been for me. Okay, this first segment is being brought to you by the Big Game Christian Sports Network. Thank you for tuning in to the hottest future forward online. Something's changed, but they always stay the same. Future forward online sports network in the collective galaxy. The BGC Sports Network, hashtag BGCSN1 and hashtag BGCSN2. Stream us while you work, cook, or clean at home on Alexa by saying, "Alexa, start BGC Sports Network." And also check us out at BGCSports.net for schedules and upcoming events. And I can tell you that one upcoming event that we are so always anticipatingly excited over, and that is football tonight. Football tonight, where we are all hovering over the Crowley Eagles. Okay, so anyway, like I was saying about this Major League Baseball season, it has been one that has it can stir your emotions from the top of a roller coaster all the way down into the basement of your home. And here in Texas, we don't have basements, but in a lot of parts of the world, and certainly in the United States, basements can be prevalent. And I'm going to start here with the entire American League, because you can look at it a couple of different ways. You can look at it as feast or famine. You can look at it as all or nothing. Or you can just look at it as the American League, they just don't have what the National League has in terms of quality of teams, the greatness or goodness of teams from top to bottom. Now, I understand that one can even argue that the National League is top heavy with the Dodgers, of course, the Milwaukee Brewers, the Atlanta Braves, and then maybe you could throw in there the Chicago Cubs. But with the American League, really the only team that has even shown some sort of semblance of separating themselves from the pack will be the Tampa Bay Rays, led by, of course, Junior Caminero, who is a dog himself. But you go away, look, you do a show in May, and it's really the beginning of the season. And everybody, of course, is still early for everyone. Now, the New York Yankees, who seem to be the chosen team every single year, no matter what happened the year prior, or even what even happened up to the point of which we're talking about, which is May, they seem to be the chosen team in the American League East, and for the American League as a whole, for that matter. And I don't understand why we as so-called experts continue to do that. Now, I actually did not pick the New York Yankees to even win the AL East. And of course, the injuries to Giancarlo Stanton, he has not played not one at bat this season. And now Aaron Judge has actually been out since the last time I talked to you guys, because at that point in time, Aaron Judge was already garnering conversations regarding him being the American League most valuable player. Well, here comes what happens to the Yankees every single year, whether it's one of their leading horses in their rotation, whether it's one of the back-end guys in the bullpen, whether it's one of their setup guys, whether it's somebody that's firmly entrenched in the middle of that lineup that is responsible for creating havoc upon opposing pitchers and defenses. Whatever the reason is, the Yankees are going to always give us something. And here it is. Aaron Judge with the rib strain, the oblique muscle, the rib cage, whatever it is, has not been on the diamond in 3 months. And there is no expected early time return for Judge. Now, the Yankees, of course, are battling with the Rays and now the Red Sox. Oh, my gosh. I want to talk about them in the second segment. The Red Sox and the Rays and the Yankees are doing what they normally do in a regular season. I mean, and when I say regular season, I mean a season that we're accustomed to seeing. Now, when you look at the Rays, they have a whole bunch of talent on either side of the pill. Their defense is really good, and they have probably staved off the injury bug more so than anybody else of these three teams that I've mentioned. And then you have the Yankees, who we're talking about, of course, and then you have the Red Sox, who what they have done in the last, what I guess you could say the last 3 months, because the last time I was able to talk to you guys, the Red Sox were in last place. Now, you have the resurgence of the Chicago White Sox. And shout out to my boy Mike Fuji, because when we would do the good, bad, and the ugly, it usually revolved around either Chicago White Sox in the American League and or the Colorado Rockies in the National League. Well, this is the part of the whole conversation that is very, very meaty, because the Chicago White Sox have not only transformed themselves
4: from being the armpit of the American League, the laughingstock of Chicago, they are the only team. They are the only team in the American League Central that has an above 500 record, which is really kind of crazy because the Tigers, as of the recording of this show, have a plus run differential of 87, and they are 58-60. And the Chicago White Sox, and they were the butt of so many hashtag Brothers of Baseball jokes. It ain't even funny, y'all. I'm so serious. With the plus-minus differential in runs, with the fact that they only won, what, 30-something games or 40-something games not that long ago. And here they are sitting 3.5 up on the Minnesota Twins as of the recording of this show. And then you have the American League American League West, where there have been four different teams in this division that has held first place at some point in the season. I'm not talking about the length of time that these that these teams held that first place status, but there have been four different teams. Currently, it's the Astros. The Rangers going into the break, the All-Star break, they were in first place. Seattle was in first place a good portion of the beginning and into the maybe the second, third, or the second, fourth of the season. Even the Oakland A's, the Athletics, the Sacramento Athletics, held first place at one point in this season. This is the emotional part of this season that I'm talking about, because the last show that we did, Mike and I actually put the A's in the top five in the American League and in the top 10 in the majors. But man, how quickly does the turn of the world go? How fast do you go from being the butter on top of the pancake to the sticky stuff that's at the bottom and is sticking to the plate? That's what the A's are being. And I'm going to spend the rest of the time talking about my A's, because again, this year with Mark Cotsey at the helm, we just let go of the general manager who had been there since 2000. Okay. And I honestly don't really know why he was able to be there this long, but the A's had lost 9 in a row going into the All-Star break. And at that point in the American League, most teams that are above maybe Kansas City or maybe even the Los Angeles Angels, and in particular, even to a degree, the Toronto Blue Jays and maybe the Baltimore Orioles, you still had a chance to secure one of those wild card spots. And for me as an A's fan and a lifelong A's fan, you know, I'm thinking, okay, yo, this is going to be the year where we surprise some folks. And it wasn't just me saying that. There were people all over Major League Baseball circles saying that before the season started, don't be surprised if the Sacramento A's I'm going to continue to call them the Oakland A's until they get to Vegas. Don't be surprised if the Oakland A's is one of those teams that will be like, yo, where they come from? Because when you look at the roster itself, when you have Rooker, and this is even before the season started with Shea Langeliers and the opening part of the year that he had, he just got off to a tremendous start. He was the only R-star representative for the Oakland A's, and then he tears his knee up. And then there goes the heart and soul of your team. And then, of course, you have Lawrence Butler. You have Zach Gallen. I mean, you have all this young talent and the rookie of the year from last year as well. So we're thinking going into 2026 that, yo, the A's might be that team. But the same thing that happens for the A's and to the A's for the last several years happened again. Injuries, unrealized expectations, poor play, whatever else. Poor pitching performances from top to bottom. From top to bottom. So with the A's, I mean, this is the I describe the A's relationship, my relationship with the A's, much like I do with the Raiders. It is a narcotic that is the Oakland A's, because even when the A's were in a heyday in the 2000s and even up to 2020 when we won the division in the COVID shortened year, how do we win the division, beat Chicago, the White Sox in the first round, and then lose to an Astros team that finished under 500?

0: and getting ready for the opening in Vegas in 2028. But man, this is excruciating. It is excruciating. All right. Speaking of excruciating, we're going to get to, in the second segment, the Dodgers and the Red Sox and so many other things, because the Dodgers, oh, by the way, I hate them. They just make me sick. Big day. Hashtag Brothers of Baseball Show. Baseball fans all over the planet. Willie Epstein Jr., y'all come back and holler at us.
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12: With the President Obama Center, you know, of course, there'll be a museum, there'll be a library, there'll be a recreation of Michelle's garden. She was very passionate about that while at the White House, but there'll also be a full-court basketball floor in the museum as well, because they talk about sports and wanting to keep kids in shape. So that's going to be, from what he said during the interview, that'll be coming up in June, and it'll be in Chicago. I think that's a great piece, because, you know, when you look at some of the great museums in Chicago, you know, you've got the Natural Science Museum, you got the DeSable Museum, which I've had a chance to visit, and now you have President Obama Museum to Chicago, which is already a rich and historic city. I think that's just going to be great.
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20: 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Alexa, start BGC.

0: Man, if you can't get hyped up after that intro, back into the second segment of the Hashtag Brothers Baseball Show, I honestly don't know what to tell you. So I know that's a little bit off the norm from what you come back to for this particular show. And hopefully Big Day won't find me, but I just thought that it was necessary because of where I am in this particular moment in time. All right, Willie Uptain Jr., second segment of the Hashtag Brothers Baseball Show, BGC Sports Network. We are back, man, for the second stanza. And just in case you missed it in the first segment, well, I'm back. In case you didn't know, I'm back. And, you know, the whole baseball season has been one of the weirdest that I can recall for quite some time. And then, of course, my A's are doing what the A's do. We talked about that. So this segment, we're going to get into the Dodgers and the Red Sox. And I also want to unveil something I'm going to be doing on not only this show, but also the Shake Back Sports Show, 12s and 6s, 1s and 7s, Central Time, Saturday and Sunday. I'm going to introduce here shortly something that's called the Don't Jump Minute. And I'll explain to you guys what that means and how important it is as we are going to continue to implement and discuss real world, real life stuff in these platforms or on these platforms that are designed for sports. And then, of course, the entire Don't Jump Minute, sponsored by Don't Jump the Podcast, which is also sponsored by Don't Jump Life Coaching Solutions. You know, I'm going to get into more of that as we're slowly returning all of these shows back to the platform. So it's going to be, I'm excited, but I am tremendously nervous at the same time, because people like me need people like me. And what I mean when I say that, of course, is widowers and widows, we need each other. And it's hard for, okay, let me, I don't want to get into too deep in the weeds with it. This second segment, it is being brought to you by us. Who is us? We is us. Who is we? Well, we is the Big Game Christian Sports Network. And you know what? We just want to continue to say thank you. Because here's the deal. For the last 14 plus years, you have made supporting and been supporting the BGC Sports Network. And for the last 8 years, the BGC Sports Network too. So from all of us to all of you, we want to say thank you. And we look forward to the future and beyond. Okay, before I actually get back to the baseball going zones, let's go ahead and talk about the Don't Jump Minute. Now, again, Don't Jump Minute is inspired by Don't Jump the Podcast, sponsored by Don't Jump Life Coaching Solutions. And the Don't Jump the Podcast is going to be coming back not this week, but the following week. We'll have a guest on by the name of Dr. Rachel LaRue. She is a certified life coach in the areas of helping women through postpartum depression. And it is a widely, I shouldn't say popular, but it is a widely, I don't mean popular as in terms of, you know, it being something that everybody wants to go through. It's a widely known phenomenon that is not talked about nearly enough, and it's often misunderstood. So she's going to be on Don't Jump the Podcast the following week, and we're going to dive into some things like that. But for this particular part of this show, as you guys know, my wife went home to be with the Lord last October, and it was devastating. It was, I shouldn't say was, because it still is. And the amount of energy, guys, that it just takes to get up and get out of the bed, not every day, but really on most days. And today was, which was, you know, on Tuesday was one of those days. And there's a lot of things that people that have not gone through this or are not going through this just don't understand. There's no playbook. There's no script. There's no owner's manual. There's nothing. It's just day to day, hour to hour, moment to moment living. And when I tell you guys that you can go from being laughing about something in 1 second, and in the very next second, you have tears coming down your eyes, or coming down your face, rather. And it's uncontrollable. It's inexplicable. And I wouldn't wish this on anybody. But what I want to impress upon people that may not be going through this, and if you are married, you're going to go through it at some point, whether there's a divorce involved or not. I connected with someone on Facebook who, while she may not be widowed because her husband and her they got in a divorce and then he passed. But she's still a widower, or a widow rather, because that was still her husband. And it may not be qualified as somebody's husband or wife on paper, but that's where the togetherness, that's where the intimacy, that's where the connection, because the connection never goes away, especially if there's children involved. Now, people handle the connections in a myriad of ways, but the connection always remains. So my don't jump piece of advice, and in an effort to continue to keep my baby's memory going, I would tell you the way that she would always tell me, get up. And she's been telling me that since she passed, and I don't always want to get up. There's days where I just can't get up. And even those days where I don't want to, I still have to. And I may get up for an hour. I may get up for 3 hours. I may get up for 7 hours. But just continue to get up. And the tears that we shed behind closed doors is really the fuel that allows us to be strong whenever we leave the domicile that we have shared together to make a house into a home. And there is an after this. Nobody knows what it looks like, but there is an after this. All right. Speaking of after this, after the trade deadline in Major League Baseball that has come and gone, the freaking Los Angeles Dodgers, who, oh, by the way, I hate them. They just go out and get the two-time defending AL Cy Young Award winner in Tarek Skubal from the Detroit Tigers, who by all accounts was not going to be a Tiger next year, because the Tigers obviously would not have been able to afford him, in most people's opinions. Now, I think that's kind of an oxymoron when you talk about a team in baseball, Major League Baseball, not being able to afford a player and there's no salary cap. But that's another subject for another day. So Tarek Skubal goes from the Tigers to the Dodgers. You ever heard the phrase that the rich get richer? The haves become more of the haves. And now Detroit, I wouldn't consider Detroit to be a small market team by any stretch of the imagination. But it's not Los Angeles. It's not New York. It's not Chicago. It's not Dallas. You feel me? So like when these teams, and the Yankees, of course, were the most, they started this mess way back in the day. And now it seems like the Dodgers, I shouldn't say it seemed like, they have basically taken the mantle of buying or renting big time players to push for a championship, of which if they do win the championship this year, and the Lord knows, I hope they do not. Now, don't get it twisted. I'm not pulling for anybody to get injured majorly. I'm not pulling for anybody to have so much harm to where it jeopardizes their livelihood and their lifestyle. I will say this. If Shohei Ohtani has to go on a DL for the remainder of the season for a hamstring, I won't be upset. If Mookie Betts continues to struggle at the plate the way that he has this year, I don't have any sympathy for him. If Max Muncy somehow catches a fly or catches a foul ball off of his foot and it shatters the third, fourth, and fifth, I think it's metatarsals, I'm not going to be mad. Because the Dodgers make me sick. And here's why. And I was having a conversation about this with one of the dopest barbers in the game, L.A. He's right there in Louisville at Venus Salons and Spas next to Ken Hill. I was having a conversation. We were actually talking about this at the barbershop. And I was like, I don't see the Dodgers trading for Scoob. I'm like, I think he would be a great fit with Milwaukee, Chicago, or even, and I say Chicago, I mean the Cubs, or even the Phillies to a degree. But I didn't see this coming, and I don't know if a lot of people did. And I told him at that point in time that if the Dodgers end up getting Scooble, I might just stop watching baseball. And that, of course, is not going to happen. But that's just how strongly I felt that it wouldn't happen. Now, Scooble struggled in a, say that 10 times. Scooble struggled in a start versus the Kansas City Royals this past Monday night. He didn't get the win, but he didn't get the loss. I think he struck out 6 and he walked 2 and he gave up a home run or so. And they beat the Kansas City Royals 6-5. Now, mind you, the Dodgers have been on a bit of a losing tangent, if you will, really since the All-Star break. And it hasn't really put much of a shorter distance between them and the Arizona Diamondbacks. Now, the Arizona Diamondbacks have been playing some pretty good ball, I would say, since before the All-Star break. Corbin Carroll, I think I heard something about his ex sung the national anthem or something like that. And here's another enigma in the San Diego Padres with the team with Machado and Bogaerts. And I believe Bogaerts is hurt. And Fernando Tatis Jr., they have one of the worst offenses in the National League. As a matter of fact, Tatis just had hit his first home run of the season not that long ago. Now, I think he's sitting at 12 or something like that. But Tatis Jr. was a lot of people's favorites to win the National League MVP. But that team, the Padres, they have scratched and clawed, and they are really in prime position for one of those wild card spots in the National League. But back to the Dodgers. It ain't enough that you have three players essentially that you're paying $1.5 billion to. Otani, I can't think of the other two. Betts may be one of them, and Freddie Freeman may be the other. But they've got 2 to 3 players that they're paying $1 billion plus. And then you add on top of that the rotation that they already have, headlined by Yamamoto, who just completely shut down the Blue Jays in the World Series last year, although the Blue Jays still could have won that thing. And now you go out and get this cat. Oh, by the way, Shohei Ohtani, who hasn't been pitching as of late, is slated to come back to the mound and start pitching again. I'm just like, this is ridiculous. And it reminds me of the 07 Patriots that did not win the championship. It reminds me of the KD, Steph Curry, Klay Thompson, Draymond Green Warriors that did not win. I'm sorry, not they did win the championship the year before that, when that team minus KD that was already good enough to win a championship and actually had won championships already. They won 72 games that year, or 73 games, or whatever it was, and they lost in the finals. So I'm hoping that this will be the trifecta that is dominant teams that go out and get more dominant either at the trade deadline or sometime during the offseason, and they make this tremendous run in the post or the regular season. You have people talking about them being one of the best teams ever, and they get to the playoffs and they lose. I don't care who they lose to. I don't care in what round they lose to. I don't care how many games they lose by. I just want to see them lose. Because while it may be great for Dodger Nation, it may be great for the city of Los Angeles, it may even be great for Major League Baseball as a whole. I find that a little bit difficult to believe. However, I don't care about any of that because my hatred for that franchise supersedes even the A's going on a 40-game winning streak and somehow getting into the playoffs and making a deep run. My hatred for the Dodgers would supersede something like that. That's just how terrible it is. And yeah, give it up to them. I mean, they got the dough to spend. Spend it. You know, you got the resources. You got the not only the financial resources, but you got the natural resources with the weather and the beach and the sunny skies and all that. Do it. But just bear in mind that if and when it does not end up in the way that the Dodgers wanted to end up, I'm going to be right there on camera saying, see, see, see, which leads me to a question. And I haven't been on Twitter in quite some time, and I'm not even sure I'm going to ever go back. So most of the content that will be posted will be on the Shake Bag Media Group's Instagram page and Facebook page. So I can still do polls. So here's a poll question for you guys, and I'm going to throw it up there at the conclusion of the show. Is it sweeter for a team to win a championship through the building, through their farm system and their foundation? Or is it sweeter for a team to win a championship by going out and getting all this talent that nobody else can afford to pay for? So that'd be on the poll at Shake Back Media Group on Instagram, all spelled out one word just like that. And I'm really interested to see what the baseball public has to say. Now, Dodgers fans, Los Angeles, I don't even want you guys to vote because we already know that your vote is going to be skewed. I'm talking to people and even people that are really not like me that hate that team so much. But I mean, like just sports enthusiasts, and it doesn't have to be just baseball because I just named two other examples. So I'm really wanting to engage, and I really want you guys to engage with this because, number one, I think it makes for some great content and some great conversation. And then number two, you know, you get a chance to get a feeling or a sense of how people really feel about this type of maneuvering and acquisitional like processes in terms of building a team or buying a team for a championship. All right, Big Dave, that is the end of the second segment. Come on back on the other side. We're going to get to the Boston Red Sox because I am really, really impressed what they have been doing. To go from where they were to where they are is nothing short of remarkable. Big Dave, baseball fans all over the planet, hashtag Brothers of Baseball Show, Willie Epstein Jr. Y'all come back and holler at us.
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now we're back to it. Oh, here we come. You know what? This is the hashtag Brothers of Baseball Show, and that song right there cannot make me do nothing but think of that being my walk-up song as I'm approaching the dish for my at-bat. Willie Epting Jr., third and final segment of this brand new edition of the hashtag Brothers of Baseball Show, brought to you, of course, by the Big Game Christian Sports Network, and I am so very excited that I am back on the air. It has been one roller coaster. I shouldn't say has been. It is. And I am pushing forward. I'm pushing forward and pushing through as best I can. And some days are not so good, and some days are great. But when those days that are not so good are not so good, y'all, the words to explain this process have not even been invented yet. That's how it is. excuse me. Sorry. So getting back to the show. Second segment, in case you missed it. Yeah, we got back to the Dodgers. Oh, my goodness. Wouldn't it be cool that if the Dodgers had all this talent and all this health and they get to the finish line and then here comes the tortoise? You know the race between the tortoise and the hare? Well, we all know that the Dodgers can be considered the hare. And any other team other than maybe the Milwaukee Brewers or the Chicago Cubs, who by the way, they just took, I think it was 2 out of 3 from the Dodgers over the past weekend. And maybe the Phillies in the National League. And they could get all the way. Those other teams outside of being the Dodgers that I mentioned, yeah, they're going to be the tortoise. And for the tortoise to walk down the hare in this season, I'm all for it. Okay, and then we talked about, we're going to get to the Red Sox here in just a second, because we're going to go from something that's great that I love, or from something that's great that I absolutely hate, to something that is great that I'm absolutely just enamored with. Third and final segment. It is being brought to you by us. Who is us? We is us. Who is we? I can tell you who we is. We is the Big Game Christian Sports Network. 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And thank you for making us better and your first choice for sports talk that's lit 24/7, the BGC Sports Network. And I just want to shout out to all of the crew, all of the family members of the network. You guys are doing your thing. I also want to lay down the gauntlet, because as of a few seconds ago, I got a text from Big Day saying that the locker room readout edged out Empire Sports by 17 listeners for the month of July. And that's all fair and well and good, but Sapphire and Greg and your crew, I just want to thank y'all for holding my place for the last 3 months, because now it's about to be on. And you guys are tremendous. Sapphire, I have seen you grow from what you were to what you are. I'm so very proud of you. But now we are in competition with one another. So, yeah, to the victor goes the spoils. And for this particular second, my name is Victor Epting. All right, so let's get back to baseball. The Boston Red Sox, who many of us anointed as the favorite in the American League East and for the American League pennant. Now, how did it start is not where it is.
And where it is probably not going to be where it finishes. Although the Red Sox, I mean, they won, what, 27 out of 31 games with a record, a team record, what, 14, 15 games in a row to climb themselves back into a 2-point or a 2-game deficit to the Yankees and a 4.5 game deficit to, I'm sorry, a 6-game deficit to the Yankees and an 8-game deficit to the Rays as of the taping of this show. So what does this all mean? Well, the Red Sox have the best plus-minus run differential in all of the American League East. As a matter of fact, they have the second best run differential behind only the Tigers, who have a way worse record than the Red Sox in the entire American League. That's saying something. Oh, by the way, I want to go back to this because earlier in the first segment, I believe it was, when we were talking about the American League West and how putrid it has been the entire season. They have a combined plus minus ratio in runs of nearly 300. Let that sink in for just a second. You have the Astros at a minus 25, the Rangers at a minus 30, the Mariners at a minus 19, the A's at a minus 168, and the Angels at a minus 94. But back to the Red Sox. Many of us did not see this coming at this point. We thought that what we're seeing now, we would have already been seeing. But shout out to the Red Sox. I mean, even after firing their manager, Alex Cora, and inserting the current man in charge, who really has lit a fire underneath this team. They're getting healthier. One of my favorite players in all of the majors, which is Jaren Duran. They've got some, they have been loaded with talent for quite some time, right? And when you think about who they got in the offseason to head their rotation in, my goodness, Ranger Suarez, when he signed with the Red Sox from the Phillies, it's not Ranger Suarez that is taking the headlines. It is Sonny Gray. Yes, almost 37-year-old Sonny Gray, who by all accounts is going to be one of the top 1, 2, or 3 choices for the AL Cy Young Award. And when you look at what Sonny Gray has done with the Red Sox, this has to have been a major pleasant surprise for this franchise. And I can tell you this as well, like with Wilson Contreras and Willier Abreu, that dude, man, look, Contreras, okay, we know how good of a catcher, or a first baseman rather, he has been for the last foreseeable years. And with Willier Abreu is doing in right field, I mean, I thought the Red Sox might go and get yet another, maybe another bat. But it turns out that they kind of really didn't. And whether they really needed to is, you know, that's one man's opinion versus another. But I will tell you this. These Red Sox, I'm really hoping that they win it all. I'm really hoping that they win it all. You got Peyton Tolle, Sonny Gray, Ranger Suarez, and for their fourth starter, you could say Connelly Early, right? They got Aroldis Chapman in the back. At the back end, of course, is their closer. As their closer. And he's still throwing gas. He still has a crazy good slider. But when you talk about the Red Sox and their pitching, I don't think anybody thought that Sonny Gray would be the headliner. We all thought there would be Ranger. Ranger suffered some injuries this year, of course. He started 20 games. He has a 4-3 record with a 3.32 ERA. But at the same time,
that's not really that bad. And we know where Ranger Suarez is and what he can do once he gets into rhythm. So with the Red Sox being where they are and the American League being such a wide open league in terms of who's really the best or the better, why not the Red Sox? Based on everything that they've done with the momentum that they've created, why not? Now, the Tampa Bay Rays are seemingly beginning to put a lot of distance between themselves and the pack. And I don't, whoever comes out of the American League West, it wouldn't be, the way that baseball is and the way that we've seen it, we've seen teams that finish 82-80 go to the World Series. We've seen teams that barely even get to maybe 85 wins, get to the World Series and win it. And that Astros team that's currently in first place, we know what they have. Yonder Alonso. And oh, by the way, I got a chance to go to the Astros Rangers game. I want to say it was like the Monday or the Sunday after the, oh no, it was the Sunday before the break. And Yonder is a beast and has commanded and still commands league-wide respect. He came up to the dish. I forgot what inning it was, but the Astros had runners on first and second, and they walked him because he had already hurt them so far in that series. But I got a chance to see my first ever walk-off win, and I thought that it was so cool to see. I actually have it on video. It was so cool to see, and it's something I can knock off my sports bucket list. But anyway, back to the Astros. It's going to be a toss-up between the Mariners, the Rangers, and the Astros. And it's, I can tell you that it's going to come down to who's actually playing the worst. As crazy as that may sound, it's going to come down to who's playing the worst. The best, if you will. I remember talking about this in another show when we were talking about teams and how they got better in the offseason. And then you talk about teams that make these acquisitions through said offseason. Well, which team in the division got better the best? And in this scenario, it's obviously the opposite effect. The team that is playing the worst, the best, is going to win the AL West. And if you ask me, on August the 14th, on a Tuesday at 1:07 p.m. in the afternoon, Central Time, in Dallas, Texas, which one of these three teams is going to come out of the American League West? My answer would be, because I just don't know. It is... The American League West is the Neapolitan ice cream of baseball. And if you know what a Neapolitan ice cream is, it's chocolate, vanilla, and strawberry, all in the same thing. The Astros, the Rangers, and the Mariners are the chocolate, the vanilla, and the strawberry of the American League, and really of the entire Major League Baseball as a whole. So it's going to make for some very interesting races coming down the stretch. We are really approaching the middle of August, where things start to either unravel or you see teams begin to get on a tremendous run and begin to separate themselves, kind of like what we're seeing out of the Rays in the AL East, who, oh, by the way, have won 8 of their last 10, including 7 in a row, coming into the recording of this show. So I didn't talk enough about the Milwaukee Brewers. And Jacob Mizrowski, I absolutely love him as a pitcher. I hope he continues to do great things. And I saw a stat that somebody was saying that at his current pace, he could end up with nearly 4,000 career strikeouts. And that's just unheard of in the way that baseball is played in this day and age. And I'm all here for it because I love to see greatness, especially at a young age. You guys may remember that last year he was getting a lot of hate because he was selected to the All-Star team and only had made 5 starts as a rookie. Well, the only way you can beat him
is to join them. Or the only way you can join them is to beat them. And speaking of beat them, Empire Sports, the big homie Greg Hyman. Yeah, he's up next. I'm coming for you, son. I'm coming for you. Four, the dopest engineer in the game, Big Dave, baseball fans all over the planet. Willie F.T. Jr., y'all stay safe. Y'all hug each other. Y'all love each other. I promise it's going to be all right. And we'll holler at y'all again real soon. Peace. I'm out.

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2: With your BGC Sports Network brief, I'm Eric Enley. Future Hall of Fame pass rusher Von Miller has officially agreed to a one-year deal with the Dallas Cowboys heading into his 15th NFL season. Raised 30 minutes down the road in DeSoto, Texas, and a former Texas A&M standout, the 37-year-old completes a long-awaited return to North Texas. Playing just 37% of defensive snaps with the Washington Commanders last season, Miller still notched 9 sacks across 17 games. The two-time Super Bowl champion and Super Bowl 50 MVP leads all active NFL players with 138.5 career sacks, tied with Cowboys legend DeMarcus Ware for 9th all-time. Dallas plans to use Miller as a situational edge rusher in key passing situations, while serving as a veteran mentor to young pass rushers like Donovan Eziraku and rookie Malachi Lawrence. With your BGC Sports Network brief, I'm Eric Enley.
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6: Man, the whole crew is back in the building. For the last 2 weeks, we had 3, we had 2, we had 3, now we got 4. Everybody's back in the building, and I'm feeling good. Feels good to be back on the show. Feels good to be back with the crew. It's yours truly, the Brooklyn Boy, right here on the BGC Sports Network. It's the Empire Sports Radio Show. We got a lot to talk about. We definitely going to talk about something that should never be done again in history of sports, is having Ray J in a boxing ring with Orlando Brown. That should never happen in sports again, but we about to get into it because that ain't even sports. Zeke's in the building, chopping up 757's in the building. A Boogie's in the building. Fellas, talk to me. What's good?
7: What is going on, y'all? We're back for another week. Full crew. Let's do it.
8: Hey, man. Hey, I wasn't here last week. I got a lot to say about what transpired. Let's do it, man. Let's have a good week.
9: Yes, sir. G said it best. The last couple of weeks we had 2, 3, then back to 2. So this is good to have everybody back, man. Let's get it.
6: I'm starting to show off with boxing, man. I probably never started to show off with boxing. And I'm going to tell you something, man. Certain things in life should just never be done. Ray J and Orlando Brown should have never been in the ring. I mean, that humiliated the sport. That was a humiliation of the sport of boxing. I mean, we actually put that on TV? We actually put that as an undercard? Which leads me into what I really want to say. That was an undercard for supposedly a championship fight for Clarissa Shields, which makes me feel the way I feel right now. And the question I got to ask, is Clarissa Shields really that chick or that chick in boxing? Or is the sport watered down right now and there's nobody for her to fight? That's the question I want to ask because I got a lot to say. The fact that Ray J and Orlando Brown was on the undercard for a championship fight makes me wonder if people wanted to see that trash or was there really to see Clarissa Shields? Because I feel like I got a lot to say about the sport of boxing if we're going to allow this to happen. Brian's a boxing, I'm not going to say an expert because he's not. What's the guy that used to be on ESPN? He got his own boxing show.
7: Max Kellerman.
6: Yeah. He's not a Max Kellerman. Zeke's in the boxing world. Hey, Boogie, we'll start with you because these two, you know, they feel themselves when it comes to boxing. Do you feel like Clarissa Shields is that chick? Or right now, the women's boxing is just watered down and there's nobody for her to fight?
9: For the Ray J and Orlando Brown thing, I think that was just like a, we'll get a lot of people to tune in and watch, and then they'll stay for the champion to fight, for them to watch Clarissa. I wouldn't say the women's division is watered down, though. I really, unless Clarissa is just out there knocking all the girls out in round one and just packing them up, cleaning them up, I can't say it's watered down.
6: All right. Zeke?
7: I think with that fight, it's really what's going to bring in the most money, what's going to get the most eyes to the main event. And I think that's really all it was as far as the undercard. I guarantee you that fight with Orlando Brown and Reggie was on social media everywhere. Everybody wanted to see that. And just seeing something like that, even though it's comical and it's not really a real fight, I think it does kind of set up odds to kind of bring in money for boxing, which is really what boxing is about. Boxing is about bringing in the most money for the fight, and I think that's what they did. Is it a little gimmicky? Yes, I do agree. But when it does come to, you know, women's and men's boxing, it is a gap. I think it does help. Is it the best way to do it? I don't know yet, but over this weekend, you did have a lot of people tune into that fight and then tap into the main event. So it's tricky. But I do think Clarissa Shields is just, I think she's the GOAT. I think she's the GOAT of women's boxing right now. So I think it's not going to be close regardless.
6: So, and I'm going to let you go, Brian. So let me ask you this question. Do you feel like the gap in women's boxing is here? There's Clarissa Shields and then there's just a big drop. Or do you feel like, because me and Brian had this conversation, I'm sure, is there a big drop or there's somebody like right there that we feel like can knock Clarissa Shields out or give or beat Clarissa Shields? Or do you feel like there's a big drop?
7: I don't know if it's a big, I don't think anybody can beat Clarissa, but I mean, it's boxing. I mean, you can get hit wrong at one time and it'd be over with, but I just don't see that happening with Clarissa. I think she is above the class.
6: Okay. Okay, Mr. Max Kellerman, chop it up. I gotta hear what you gotta say, because I've been waiting for this. What you got?
8: Okay, as far as the Orlando Brown and
6: Ray J. Let this be the last time we talk about Orlando Brown, Ray J. Just like Paul Pierce gets no love on this show. This could be the last time we talk about that, all right? Let's go.
8: Nah, as far as that, I have to agree with Zeke that, you know, I think it is kind of comical. I think it is kind of something that makes you tune in. Everybody, you know, leading up to this fight with Clarissa Shields and Kate Scott, I think that was something that people really look forward to besides the main event was what are Ray J and what is Orlando Brown going to do? I think it gravitates eyes to the sport of boxing. Like Zeke said, I think it brings more eyes to boxing. And since we're already watching Orlando Brown, we might as well stay for the main event fight. As far as Clarissa Shields is concerned, the girl is a beast. The girl is a beast. I do not think that the raise in competition is so far and few in between. I think she just makes everybody look easy. Those girls are really skilled. Boxing is a really skillful sport. Just like in the men, you have your top dogs and you have, you know, people who just aren't that. And everybody can't be that. But I do think as far as Clarissa goes, she's in a class of her own. I don't see anybody beating her. I would love to see her fight Alicia Baumgartner, who I think is second behind Clarissa Shields right now in women's boxing. I wouldn't say, like I said, I wouldn't say that it's a huge... I think that everybody is kind of on a playing field. I think Clarissa is a little bit higher, but I think that the way Clarissa goes out and dominates, I think makes her look like those other girls really shouldn't be in the ring, or they really shouldn't even be fighters. But I think Clarissa's accolades speak for herself. She's a 5-time world champion, 19 world titles, 2-time Olympic gold medalist. So she is that girl, like Zeke said. I think she's the GOAT, as she says it, the greatest woman of all time.
6: And the greatest of all time?
8: The greatest of all time.
6: Over Layla Ali?
8: I know you're going to go Layla Ali. I know you're going to go that.
6: Wow.
8: But for me, for what I've seen, I didn't see Layla Ali fight. Wow. But for what I've seen, Clarissa Shields is the best woman fighter of all time.
6: Zeke, she's better than Layla?
7: From what I like B said, I mean, it's just not my era. So, from what I've seen, I can only
8: I'm only speaking on what I've seen.
7: On highlights. You know, we can only go on highlights. So Everybody highlights look good, but from what I've actually witnessed as far as fighting, I mean, I think Clarissa. I don't know why it's so hard for me to say her name today, but
6: it's a tough crowd.
7: Might be the GOAT.
6: This is a tough crowd.
8: And like you said, G, but just before you go, I don't want to have you, because I know this is going to be everywhere. YouTube is going to be on the YouTube. It's going to be on our Instagram. I'm not discrediting what Layla Ali has done for the sport of boxing or what she can do in the ring. But just like Zeke said, from what I've seen with my own two eyes, Clarissa is the best woman fighter of all time.
6: Man, it's a tough crowd, eh, Boogie? It's a tough crowd, eh? It's a tough crowd, eh? I mean, you can't be mad at them, eh? It's a tough crowd. All right. Let's get into the NFL. This is going to be a great conversation because we already know which way this is going to go. Devin Witherspoon becomes the highest paid cornerback in NFL history. I'm not going to ask you if it's a good or bad move. I understand that right now the bar is always set for, like, when running back pays, this running back gets paid, this running back gets paid. Christian Gonzalez is soon probably to get paid. If we're ranking cornerbacks, Witherspoon is probably, if I'm going around the table, yes or no, Witherspoon is top five in the NFL right now? Lockdown cornerbacks, Zeke, yes or no?
7: No.
6: No?
7: No.
6: Brian?
8: Top five? I would really be interested to see what Zeke's top five is. I think he's on the outside looking in. I would say he's on the outside looking in.
6: Hey, Boogie, top five?
9: He's top 10, top
6: 10. Okay. So I mean, we know that in the NFL, well, any sport, especially the NFL, cause this doesn't really happen in basketball and in baseball, but in NFL, it's like, oh, he got this. What is this person going to get? What is this person going to get when it comes to wide receivers? Do I feel like Devin Witherspoon should be the highest paid cornerback in the league? No. And I definitely want to dig into Zeke's top five cornerbacks in the league. I know Gonzalez is a top five. We got to understand the reason why Seattle gave him this bag. It's to keep him there. And we always say on the show, you got to pay somebody, right? So, remember, they lost some players on defense. They lost some players on offense, but they got to keep the players that they got. So you keep Witherspoon there for a couple of more years, at least 4 or 5 more years, it helps that defense out. So I get it. But if Witherspoon is not in the top five, Zeke, what's your top five corners in the league then?
7: All right, so my
6: and don't top... be biased to put Gonzalez number one, all right? Because we already know that.
7: No order. I mean, if we are going number one, I don't think there's another corner that matched up man-to-man more than Gonzalez in one. But, I mean, numbers don't lie. Say what you want, but numbers don't lie. But...
6: Because Brian feels a certain. But go ahead, we're gonna let Brian go ahead.
7: No particular order, and I'm gonna get to Brian because I know what Brian's gonna say, and I have a comeback for Brian, but okay. No particular order. Christian Gonzalez, Patrick Surtain, Derek Stingley Jr. from the Texans, Mitchell from the Eagles. And then I think I'm going to have to go at his best. I like Trent McDuffie. I think this year with the Rams, I think he's going to have a better year than Devin Witherspoon. And another one, J.C. Horn for the Panthers. He had to play a lot of guys last year. Those Rams matchups in both games. I think he had a couple of picks in both games against Puka. I'm going to go J.C. Horn. So I got 5-6 corners ahead of Devin Witherspoon right now.
6: Okay. I'm the instigator. Brian, what you got?
8: Okay, no particular order. I'm going to go Pat Surtain. Okay. I'm going to go Derek Stingley Jr. I'm going to go Christian Gonzalez. I'm going to go Trent McDuffie. And I'm going to go Quinyon.
6: Okay. What was the one that y'all had different? Oh, you said Stingley. He said... So basically, the cornerbacks from Houston.
8: Yeah, I got Stingley in mind too.
6: No, but he had.
7: I had Stingley. I had Gonzalez, Pat, Stingley, Quinyon, Trent.
6: Oh, okay, yeah, y'all. Okay.
7: The reason I have Gonzalez over those guys is because Patrick Surtain and Stingley, they had elite defensive lines, and I'm talking about as far as getting to the quarterback. It's a lot easier to cover when you only have to guard for 2 seconds because we have sack leader number one, sack leader number two in the Broncos and the Texans. I think as far as what Gonzalez had to do to where he didn't have a super elite pass rush, I think he had to cover for longer than those guys, and he held his own.
8: Where do you rank Sauce Gardner at? Because I got Sauce at six.
6: Honestly, I've seen a lot of tape. Sauce barely
8: makes. They don't throw the Sauce's way, and I know everybody's going to say Sauce doesn't get a lot of rep, but I think it's the respect level. They don't even try Sauce.
6: Yeah, but I've seen a lot of tape where he gets burnt. I seen a lot, and he's barely making the top 10 for me. I'm going to keep it real.
7: Ooh. Sauce has a good whistle. He definitely has a good whistle because he holds, but, I mean, great corners know how to kind of get away with the contact. I'm interested to see this year if he's going to be healthy. I'm interested to see because he's going to have to play a lot of – he's going to have to get a lot of rep this year with the Colts.
6: So, I'm going to say this. You guys named six – possibly seven cornerbacks. Sauce wasn't even in the top seven of y'all. I said top 10. He's barely making the top 10. But y'all just named seven cornerbacks, and he's not in the top seven. That's all
7: he's
6: I'm saying.
7: Gonna have to, I think Jets Sauce, they asked him to play a lot of man. I don't think the Indianapolis Colts are going to ask Sauce to play a lot of man this year. But we'll have to see. He's coming off an injury. So it's he would have to prove it. He would have to work his way back into my list.
6: Sauce, and that's my thing. Brian, so you have Sauce where, seven?
8: I have Sauce six.
6: What? That's high. That's
8: high. Sauce six.
6: That's high.
8: J.C. Horn seven.
6: Whoa. Whoa. Whoa, that's...
8: J.C. Horn is not a better...
6: We gotta hit this. Oh, we gotta hit this break. Yo, it's yours truly, the Brooklyn Boy, right here on the BGC Sports Network. It's the Empire Sports Radio Show. We just getting started. We talked about Ray J and that bum Orlando Brown. Well, both of them are bums, fat, out of shape. It was just horrible to watch that nonsense. But listen up, segment two is coming back.

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17: 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Now what do you want to go to? 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
5: And we're back. Segment two. Yours truly, the Brooklyn Boy, right here on the BGC Sports Network. It's the Empire Sports Radio Show. The crew is definitely in the building. We left off segment one talking about

0: top cornerbacks in the league. Devin Witherspoon getting the bag. Gonzalez should be getting the bag. Definitely gonna get the bag when it's his time. Not because he doesn't deserve it. It's because of what he's done, his body of work. Brian said he has Sauce Gardner at number 7. Zeke, you got him at 7 too, or you got him 9?
1: Pat, Stingley, Gonzalez, Quinion, Devin, Trent, Denzel Ward is another name that's for the Browns. J.C. Horn. I think he's top 10, but he is at like 9, 10.
0: I just
1: Cooper DeJean's a slot for me. I don't look at him as like an outside corner, but I think I'm gonna put Sauce at 9 or 10.
2: Somebody else too that I really like that we haven't mentioned is AJ Terrell from the Falcons.
1: AJ Terrell is a dog.
2: Yeah, I love it, and I think him playing with his brother this year, they're really going to turn up.
1: Yeah,
2: they drafted his brother as well. His brother's a dog too from Clemson. They're going to turn some stuff up in Atlanta.
0: Hey, Boogie, J.C. Horn or Sauce Gardner?
3: J.C. Horn. He's way better than Sauce Gardner.
2: He's saying that because he's in Charlotte. He got to go to school. He gotta go to school with these kids. He can't start no beef early in the school year.
3: They do. They be putting me on to the J.C. Horn bandwagon, and I'll be like, he nice.
0: Nah, let's keep it moving, fellas. Me and Brian talked about this over the weekend, JD5 debate. And I just want to get into it real quick, talking to y'all fellas. We'll start with you, A Boogie. JD5 feels some type of way about his NIL, you know, name, image, likeness, about his jersey. And the reports are coming out that it was a verbal agreement. It wasn't a signed agreement. About the number 5 being worn. Are you on the side of JD5 or are you on the side of LSU?
3: Does college football, they retire jerseys like that, or is that not a thing?
0: They do, but they're not going to retire. I have never seen a one and done get retired. It may be. I haven't. I don't know if they have, but I haven't seen a one and done get retired.
3: Yeah, no, I'm definitely on the side of LSU. Granted, Jaden Daniels did win the Heisman. He did a lot for LSU. He played great while he was there. But I really think jersey numbers, especially in college, I think jersey numbers should be a passing of the torch. Similar to like how the Cowboys do number 88. I think that should be a thing for college, especially passing it down from great players to great players. So I'm definitely on the side of LSU. I think Jaden Daniels did a little too much on this one, especially if there was an agreement.
0: No doubt. Zeke, how you feel?
1: Yeah, you know that saying, no one's bigger than the program. And JD5, unfortunately, are not bigger than LSU. Nobody's bigger than LSU if we're talking about as far as prime teams. Now, his kind of debate, he's looking at it like there's only 3 Heismans that won from LSU. One other guy I think got his jersey retired, Joe Burrow. And then Joe Burrow has not had his number handed out, but it's not officially retired by LSU. Now, with that, Joe Burrow's number 9. Joe Burrow, I think, you know, undefeated season, national championship, and Heisman. JD5, his senior year, 10-3. He did win the Heisman, but if we're talking about all-time great LSU seasons, you didn't have a better season than Joe Burrow. Now, yes, you did win a Heisman, but it's not like you won a national championship. And at the end of the day, wins is what matters. Individual achievements are great, but what did you really do for the school? Yes, you did win the Heisman. Y'all had a great year. But if he's trying to compare it to Joe Burrow, it's not like he won a Heisman. I mean, not like he won the Heisman and had an undefeated national championship season, and they still gave his number out. So that's why I think it's a little bit different. College is just such a different game as far as retired numbers, being that, I mean, you're only there for what, a couple of 2-3 years. And Jaden Daniels, in his case, he was at Arizona State and then transferred to LSU. So it's not like he was, you know, had his entire career there. Joe Burrow didn't either, but like I said, that undefeated national championship holds a lot of weight. I don't like how Jaden Daniels went about it, because now I feel like you burned the bridge between you and LSU to where that number five, now it's really going to get thrown all over the place. Now I feel like he handled that situation poorly, especially because LSU is a cream of the crop football school. It's going to be very hard to get your number retired there.
0: That's a good point, man. What you just said, the coming from Arizona State to LSU and didn't win a chip. If we can, we're doing a show. Somebody could look up what Joe Burrow did, undefeated Heisman National Championship. How many quarterbacks have actually done that in college football? B, me and you talked about this off air. Anything that A Boogie and Zeke said, I'm sure you may agree, because I know what we talked about this. Something that Zeke said that you did, that brought some more things to light. I know JD5's your guy, Washington. How do you feel?
2: Yeah, G, you know me and you talked about it off air. We talked about it. But for everybody, listen, I'm gonna tackle it two different ways. One, I think that if Jaden had a verbal agreement with the coach at the time when he was playing there, I think that that should be honored. In turn, Lane Kiffin was not the coach.
0: So stop right there. Stop right there, because me and you talked about the verbal versus a written agreement is two different things.
2: Agreed.
0: I could tell each of y'all on this show right now about to give y'all $500 verbally. I'm going to give y'all $500. But if I don't write this down and it's a signed document and it's notarized or whatever the case may be, where two people sign and say, listen, blah, blah, blah, that verbal goes out the window. But go ahead.
2: Agreed. However, Lane Kiffin was not the coach who acknowledged this verbal agreement. So for me, I don't think that the verbal agreement has to be held by Lane Kiffin. If I'm Lane Kiffin and the only thing that's stopping a five-star recruit from coming to my program is a number, the number is his. Especially if I wasn't the coach who came out with the verbal agreement to say that the number would not be used. Now, A Book came out with a great analogy, which I was going to say, when we talk about number 88 for the Cowboys. We all know that Michael Irvin was the first original number 88 for the Cowboys. He then allowed Dez Bryant to wear an 88, and Dez Bryant allowed CeeDee Lamb, who is the current number 88 of the Dallas Cowboys, to wear the number. I think when you do it like that, the thing that Michael Irvin said when he allowed these guys to wear the number is that every time they catch a pass or every time that they do something, it's going to be acknowledged as, oh, well, Michael Irvin also did this. It's going to keep his name alive longer with him using the number versus having the number in the rafters and something happening to Michael Irvin, God forbid, and they show the number for 2 seconds during a commercial break. I think it holds more value when you have somebody that you can see and say that, yo, this guy wore the number, and now this guy is also wearing the number and wearing a legacy. When I think about all the number sevens that have come out from LSU, from Grant Delpit to Leonard Fournette to Patrick Peterson to Tyrann Mathieu, you think of the longevity. And just like I went down the line of that, you could have gone the same route with JD5 and said that, you know, so-and-so wore this number, so-and-so. I think it holds the legacy just a little bit more. I think the way that Jaden went about it was wrong. I think the way that we're implementing this right now, when we have bigger fish to fry, we're coming off a 5-12
0: season. Oh, we got to hit this break. My fault. We got to hit this break. Yo, this is your truly Brooklyn boy right on the Empire Sports Radio Show. Don't go nowhere. Segment 3 is on the way. We got carried away with the JD5. Don't go nowhere. We'll be right back. We out. Dang.
2: My fault.
0: Nah, it wasn't you. I was looking. I was listening. Then I looked at the source. It says 8:40. I'm like, we started at 8:22, right? So that's 8:40. That's 18 minutes. And ain't nobody, none of y'all, Zeke and...
1: I didn't even know when we started. I wasn't even paying attention. All
0: right, my fault. So we'll pick it up at... And I'm... What's his name? Said he'll figure it out.
2: Hey, you know this dude... I see you posted him. Toholland Beck?
0: I coached him.
2: He nice?
0: Toa should be playing D1 basketball. He's actually transferring after this year. I coached him at.
2: So was Toa, he nice then, or like did the evolution come later on?
0: So Toa started playing with me when he was a. Toa came to me as a freshman. And he was.
2: Where did he go to high school at? You know? You
0: he remember? Went to Indian River, then he went to Grassville.
2: Okay, so Chesapeake.
0: So he, yeah, so he came to me out of freshman. So when I was coaching at, when I was at Empire, the coach of Indian River, which was coach, oh, real quick, so we get back to the show, Coach Overton, who's not a, but Overton is the AD or the principal there now? No, he's the AD, right? Is he? AD. So during the summer, he would call me, say, yo, G, I need this kid to come play with you over the summer to get him right. I need this kid. So one of Zeke's best friends, Noah, Noah played for me the same way. Noah heard I was having a tryout, but his coach also told me, yo, I need you to get Noah right. Toa came to me, and at the time I had a freshman, I had a 9th and 10th grade team, 11th and 12th grade team. Toa walks in the gym. He's probably about 5'2 at this time, 9th grade, bro, 5'2. Tryouts, I said, we're going to play varsity versus JV. He put on a show.
2: He was hooping.
0: He was hooping, 5'2", 5'3". He was giving, doing his thing. So his pops, who's the coach at Regent University now. So his pops coaches at Regent. So he came to me. And then that year, he played for me for 3 years. His senior year, he played with me, and he also played with Push, right? Christopher Newport came after him hard, right? He knew he could play D1. He said, I'll just go D3. He scored over 1,000 points. He's won 2 national championships. He's graduating this year. This is last year. And then he's going. I just talked to his mom 2 weeks ago. Because his mother wants me to come to his. She wants me to surprise him for his senior day. Senior night. So he is. He's got D1 schools. So he's going to be a transfer graduate. He's going to play this last year, senior year at Christopher Newport.
2: Mm-hmm.
0: And then he's going to transfer to a D1.
3: That was one of the kids I coached up when I went out there, G.
0: Oh, here this guy goes. No, you ain't never. No.
3: Oh, I just, because you know, I ascended to the next level. That's what
0: No, you ain't coach him. No, this was one of the kids you coach. could Toa have played at a low mid-major? Absolutely.
2: Okay.
0: I think, but what you see now, his freshman year going to college, he wasn't that bulky.
2: Okay, he put on some weight.
0: He was skinny. Could he have probably transferred after his sophomore year? Yeah, I think he just was loyal to Christopher Newport.
2: Because they were loyal to him.
0: They were loyal to him.
2: Gotcha.
0: And he's won 2 national championships, I think, at Christopher Newport. So he can say he's got a ring, which most kids at a, and you know what I mean? Like, but he's doing his graduate year. His mom, it's already in D1 schools are looking at him. So he'll play a D1 level for his last year. Is overseas for sure? Yes, without a doubt. He'll play He'll play top ball overseas. G League.
2: And how tall are we talking? Like what, 6'4"?
0: Right now he's 6'5"? Right now he's 6'3".
2: Okay. So right, is now, either one or two?
0: He can shoot the rock, yo. That kid can shoot. Okay. I don't know if you ever been to the V. You've never seen him play like the kid.
2: Yeah, I'm just looking at the highlights right now, but I know highlights is highlights. So like,
0: no, but Zeke, you ever seen Toa play?
1: I've seen him play. Yeah, I did a couple tournaments. Like I filmed a couple tournaments when he was played.
0: Yeah, Toa can go, and he's only gotten better since probably Zeke seen him like live. He's that guy, yo.
1: He was cold when he was playing for you. He was cold.
0: Yo, when I say when he get in the rhythm is. And start shooting to light it up. It's pure.
2: He got it.
0: He can, if anything, he reminds you. His handles just ain't as nice, but he can shoot the ball like Steph. When he get on the roll, Steph. He got handles, but his handles just ain't as nice as Steph. But he's more. Huh?
2: Steph who?
0: Steph Curry. He can shoot the ball like Steph, yo.
2: Boy, this out the mud.
0: Nah. The boy can shoot the rock, yo. But let me tell you why I think he's going to be successful in life. He's a gym rat.
2: He's a worker. Okay. Workaholic.
0: He stays.
2: You got to have that. Yeah.
0: Like, if I had to say something right now, if somebody said, give me $1 million, give me two options, where Toe is at right now, he's probably either at Christopher Newport gym or calling his coach saying, what time the gym open in the morning? That's just how much he works. And his father used to take him to the gym. They used to get like 500 shots. Like, you would not leave until you get these many shots up a day. And then he started dunking the ball. That just made his game go to another level, yo.
2: Yeah, I saw that too.
0: That happened his senior year, yo.
2: Okay. That just happened.
0: Yeah, his senior year, when he's junior going to senior, because his junior, he started trying to, he was catching them in out, like practice. And then he caught one in the game, but then he started getting confident with it. But then his senior year, and what you just saw now, getting up at ease.
2: Yeah, he started punching.
0: Yeah.
2: Okay.
0: The problem.
2: I seen that earlier, but then I seen you repost it. So I'm like, okay, he must know him.
0: Nah, I coached him. Yeah, that kid is good, yo.
2: Okay.
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13: 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This is a traumatic experience that could be with them for the rest of their lives. All because adults couldn't bring it in. There's a better way. Hey, you don't need to do this. You don't need to do that. You don't need to bring guns. You don't need to use guns. You know, we're constantly trying to encourage the youth not to go down these specific roads, but yet here we are as adults acting like them.
0: Hold up, hold up, hold up.
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0: And we're back. Segment three, yours truly, the Brooklyn Boy, right here on the BGC Sports Network. It's the Empire Sports Radio Show. Left off segment two, talking about JD5. And Chopper was talking about JD5. And I know that's his guy, and he was giving us, and we had to go to a quick break because we've run out of time. But Brian, anything else you want to bring up with JD5?
2: Yeah, no, I just think it was bad timing. Like I said, we're trying to get ready for our NFL season where we were not the best last year. I think it brings a distraction to the team. Like Zeke said, I think he could have gone about it a different way, could have been handled a little bit more quieter. But for me, like I said, I don't think it was the right way to do it. I think you could have did it a different way.
0: And I'll say this, man. So for me, I felt like JD5 at this point, I don't know. And I was, you know, going back to watching him on the series of quarterback, I know his mom is his manager, and his mom is very, she's a businesswoman. She's always been a businesswoman. I don't think that she consulted with JD5 or he consulted with his mom when he came out and said this. I felt like he felt, you know how kids get upset? That I did enough. That's like Zeke said, nobody's bigger than the program. And I felt like he got upset because somebody wanted to wear his number X, Y, and Z. But if we being honest, you didn't do what Joe Burrow did. You know what I'm saying? Granted, nobody's worn number 9 since then, but at the end of the day, Joe Burrow came in and won a championship, Heisman, undefeated season. You didn't do that, JD5. You got a Heisman. So, and a verbal, come on, JD5, a verbal agreement? That's a verbal agreement means nothing in business. Nothing. So, you got to get over that, JD5. Honestly, you got to wear that. You got to get over that. And I think this only makes JD5 look like a spoiled brat, like a spoiled kid, honestly. Like I don't want that for him, but this is something that you definitely didn't need early in your career. Coming off an injury year last year, and all you need this year is to concentrate on helping the Commanders stay out of the bottom of the NFC. Not even the NFC East. Just stay out of the bottom of the NFC. I mean, that's all you need to do. Because we already know you're staying in, you're going to be coming in last in the NFC East. But you know what I mean? Like, you got to at least stay, you know what I mean, A-Boogie?
3: I get what you mean. Because when the Rankins drop in that final season, they're going to finish last. We know this.
0: You know what I mean? So we just got to make sure that they don't stay at the bottom. But let's keep it moving. Hey, Boogie, performer player of the week, what you got?
3: Performers of the week, I know I got the MLB and WNBA. From my MLB, I got Noah Cameron. He's a pitcher for the Royals. He pitched 9 innings. He had 8 Ks, only allowing 1 hit against the Angels in the 3-0 win. Great game from him. And then my WNBA, I got Jackie Young, guard for the Aces. She put up 32-2-5 in a win against the Connecticut Sun.
0: All right, no doubt. Zeke, stats of the week, what you got?
1: So I got a little bit of MLB. Joshua Baez for the Cardinals sets an MLB debut. He's the only player in MLB history for his debut to hit 3 home runs in their debut. He was 3-for-4, 3 home runs, 5 RBIs. Matt Olson also hit a 437-foot 3-run homer. The Dodgers, they're struggling. They're 5-11 since July 30th. So they're looking rough. And then the Brewers, they're looking good in the NL, taking 3-4 from the Dodgers. So they have the best record in baseball right now, 77-48. And they're looking good.
0: Zeke, staying on the baseball side, you think this is the White Sox division to lose, man? Because they are 5.5 right now, man. You think they're going to win the division, man?
1: Yeah, it's their division to lose. Absolutely. I mean, they're right there at the cusp, especially from the struggle years they've been having. So I think they're finally starting to lock in. I think it's going to be a good end of the year for them.
0: They was in last place, finished in last place last year in the division. Horrible. I think they set a record for losses in a row last year. A couple of times they won, lost like 20 some games in a row. This year they're 5.5 up in the AL Central. Picked up a pitcher at the trade deadline, which from Seattle, which they needed, and they're looking good. One thing I will say is, I think the Yankees have found their next Derek Jeter.
1: Oh my gosh, Lombard is a beast. He is killing.
0: I think the Yankees have found their next Derek Jeter.
1: He's him.
0: I feel good right now, the Yankees, man. We are so injured right now. And the crazy thing is, we're injured and we're still leading the wild card right now by 3.5 games. So we're gonna make the playoffs. It's just the injury just keep mounting up. But I'm loving what I'm seeing from the Yankees right now. So let's get into WNBA, man. Gonna give it up to Dinah Taurasi. Her number got retired today. 20 years in the league. I think she's got 2 or 3 championships, if I'm not mistaken. Got to give it up to her for the Phoenix. And she spent, we talked about this, spent 20 years with one team, which people very rarely do anymore, spending that time. We talked about this before we started this show, where people spend a lot of time with one team. She spent her whole career there. So big up to Dinah Taurasi getting a number retired with the Phoenix Mercury. I forgot that Phoenix been in that they had a women's team that long. It's crazy that certain cities, and you don't think of Phoenix to have a women's basketball team that long, because Houston's about to come back, was one of the originals. They left, now they about to come back. So I'm happy about that. I think Houston, I forget the other team that's getting ready to come back. But first, let's talk WNBA. And this is a good question. I got to definitely hear what y'all got to say on this, because Nafisia Collier just came back. And we talk about favorite for MVP. You know what Asia Wilson's been doing. You know what other players been doing. And A Boogie, you know, we cannot, the one thing we can't do about Brian on this show is that the one team in Chocolate City that's doing good is the Washington Mystics. It takes a women's team, A Boogie, to help the city out. I mean, go have it, A Boogie, right?
3: Might as well, because, you know, when that NBA season roll around and that NFL season roll around, he's going to want to turn back time to the WNBA season. So we just got to let him hold on to the good graces of the Mystics.
0: Yeah, because right now the Mystics is definitely the only thing keeping Chocolate City around. But we're going to go around the board. Zeke, who is your favorite for MVP this year?
1: My favorite for MVP, honestly, of course, I mean, with the dominance of Asia, I think, you know, she can always be in the running for it. I think that's going to be my pick. I think she goes again and gets it again.
0: Chop it up.
2: Yeah, for me, I'm going to have to agree with Zeke. I'm going to go Asia Wilson, even though I would like to go with Olivia. I think what she's done has been remarkable, especially coming from a rookie and especially having to miss as much time as she has. But when I look at what Asia Wilson has done this year, 27, 13 rebounds, and they're only sitting at the third spot right now in the whole league, I got to give it to Asia. I think she wins her fifth, which would be unprecedented. I don't think anybody in the WNBA has ever won 5 MVPs in once in the span of a career.
0: A Boogie.
3: It's tough to go against Asia, but I do think they might start to get voters fatigue, the WNBA voters. So for that reason, I'm probably going to say Olivia Miles. I think what Olivia Miles does for the Lynx, we all know that she's one of the best playmakers in the WNBA. If not the best, she can score the ball really well. Her handles are top notch, and she does a lot for the Lynx. So I'll go with Olivia Miles, and that'll be crazy, MVP for your rookie year.
0: So this is tough for me. I think Asia Wilson, if she wins it, she wins it by default.
2: So she's not deserving.
0: Who else? What's the next person from Asia? And like A Boogie said, Olivia's a rookie. Are they really going to give it to Olivia Miles? Like, Olivia Miles is averaging 20. Olivia's averaging 20, 5 rebounds, and 6 assists. as a rookie.
1: Caitlin.
0: But Caitlin's missed a lot of games. I don't think Caitlin. When Minnesota, when the season started, and I'm gonna ask y'all this question. The season started, Nafisa Kalia just came back like the last 5-6 games.
1: Mm-hmm.
0: What Olivia Miles has done for Minnesota to not, they're the number one seed and the best record in WNBA. You couldn't, nobody could have told me that they seen Olivia Miles doing what she was doing and what Minnesota's doing right now without Nafisa Kalia. You could not tell me that. True or false?
1: True. I said she should have went number one. I said that.
0: Right. Now, Olivia, do you feel like if AZ Fudd would have went to Minnesota, Minnesota would have been would be in this position right now?
1: No.
0: She goes to Dallas because Paige is a point guard. Could it work? Yeah. But I don't even see Dallas with the team that they have being in number one position. I still think she still does what she does. But I say that Asia gets the MVP because who's the next, if besides rookie, who's the next best player besides Asia?
5: I would go somebody who's on Indiana. I would go Kelsey Mitchell.
0: Kelsey's a certified
5: and bucket. They're sitting at the number four spot right now.
0: She's a certified bucket, but is she MVP? No.
5: You don't think so?
0: I love watching Kelsey's a bucket, but is she MVP? I literally watched the whole game.
5: She's averaged 27.9 in her last 18 games.
0: And she scored 20 points in 20 straight games. Today, 20 straight games. Right. I get that. Could you say Kelsey Mitchell is MVP of the league? You cannot say that to me right now. You think they're going to give Kelsey over Asia Wilson?
5: No, I'm just saying if it wasn't Asia, you said who would be second.
0: Of course.
5: I got to have a second. Yeah. No, I don't think she's going to win it, but.
0: She's. Olivia Miles is that chick. I'm sorry. I watched the whole game.
5: You got Olivia winning it this year?
0: Your
5: vote would be with Olivia?
0: I'm like a boogie, man. The voters fatigue. Like, Asia, you just can't give it to Asia because you got four. You're going to give a five. Like, I mean, and like I said, there's no competition. Like, who else would you give it to? She has nobody. Nafisa Kalia is her only competition. But Nafisa didn't play a whole year. Let me ask you a question, and this is no disrespect to Asia Wilson. I would rather go see Olivia Miles than Asia Wilson, yo.
1: Two-way monster.
0: Who, Olivia or Asia?
1: Olivia.
0: Do you see what she does with the Rock? I watched the whole game yesterday against the Aces. She had Chelsea Gray doing circles. I'm over here, Chelsea. Come back this way. Like, I'm sorry. Yes, Asia's box office. Don't get me wrong. Olivia is box office right now. And I'm like, hey, Boogie, I really feel like you could give it to Olivia Miles, but are they going to give it to a rookie? Not to mention, here's what we got to understand, too. This is a rookie leading their team to the best record in the WNBA, fellas.
1: First team to clinch playoffs, yeah.
5: It is. I'm not mad at it.
0: If you had to vote, your vote would be Olivia or be Asia? You said Asia, though, right?
5: Yeah, it'd be Asia.
0: Is that because the league, or do you really feel like Olivia could get it?
5: No, I think Asia's numbers are better. I agree that it's a crazy rookie year. We've never seen anything like it. But if we're going off of most valuable to their team and numbers.
0: Oh, come on. Man.
5: Asia is
0: I'm running out of time. Go ahead.
5: Asia's averaging 27 to Olivia's 19. She's averaging 9 rebounds to Olivia's 4 rebounds, which is okay, right? And then you have 6 assists for Olivia Miles to 4 assists for Asia.
0: No, we're coming. We gotta go. Listen up. This is it. But any last words before we get out of here, fellas?
1: Hey, been another great show, man. The sports world heating up. The crew is back. I'm ready to be back again.
5: Football season is officially upon us. We've had our first week of preseason. The Commanders will not finish last. I know who will, but I will say that for next week.
3: Yes, sir, man. Another great episode. You know, football season is coming around, like B said. Make sure everybody tune into the Giants game. We will have a positive record. We will be making it to the playoffs. Unlike the Commanders, JD5 isn't worried about anything with the Commanders. He's worried about LSU. We'll catch y'all next week.
0: Yo, I love these guys, man. These guys keep me going every week, man. This is yours truly, the Brooklyn Boy, right here on the BGC Sports Network. It's the Empire Sports Radio Show. The crew is definitely back in the building. 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We got a lot of stuff coming up. And once again, I'm the Brooklyn Boy, and I can't wait. Jackson Dart to Malachi Fields. Touchdown. 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We out.
4: With your BGC Sports Network brief, I'm Pepper Mills. The Dallas Wings fell to the Golden State Valkyries 78-70 on Monday night at Chase Center. The defeat marks the 5th loss in 6 games for Dallas, while the Valkyries secured their 6th straight win and clinched a 2026 WNBA playoff spot. After grabbing an early 15-8 lead, the Wings faltered in the second quarter. Golden State closed the half on an 11-0 run to build a 44-28 lead at the break. Dallas then mounted a second-half push to close the gap down the stretch, but fell short of completing the comeback. For the Wings, Paige Beckers had 21 points, sparking the fourth-quarter rally attempt. Arike Ogunbowale scored 17 points, and Alana Smith had 13 points and 5 rebounds. Golden State was led by Gabby Williams with 23 points and 7 rebounds, alongside Veronica Burton's 16 points and 5 assists. With your BGC Sports Network brief, I'm Pepper Mills.
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0: boys and girls, ladies and gentlemen, we are back. Welcome for another edition of Sports in the Mix with the crew, Cedric Bailey, Greg Hyman, a.k.a. the Brooklyn Boy, who's still believing in orange and blue skies until the rapture come. And then Santoria Black is in the house. What's up, fellas?
1: Doing good.
0: Great, great.
2: What's going on, fellas? And it's okay. You don't have to be a believer of orange and blue skies. We made a believer. We made a believer out of everybody out there, so it's okay.
0: I know it, man. Well, listen, man, we got a lot to talk about. We watched some exciting preseason games. They got some drama going on in Cleveland already. The G-Man, I don't know what they were doing with Jackson Dart out there. You should have let Jameis Winston in there the game. You know, I don't know what was going on in that deal, but we're going to talk college football. Santoria Black is in the house, man. You already got your bags packed up and you ready to go?
1: Yep, college football just a week and a half, 2 weeks away. Now, I'll had one change, and that is not doing the Chicago Classic anymore. So I'll be reassigned somewhere else. I don't know where it is.
0: Okay, that's interesting. That's interesting. Well, at least they let you know in advance time, so we'll see what's up on that.
1: But yeah, because I'd have bought that ticket, I'd have been broadcasting somebody's game that day.
0: I know, that's right. Well, we're going to see what's going to happen. But here we go. We're going to break down the ranking of college football. The top 25, Missouri at 25, Louisville, 24, Houston, 23, Iowa, the Hawkeyes, 22, Utah, 21, Tennessee at 20, SMU, 19, Penn State, 18, Washington, that's the Huskies at number 17, Michigan at number 16, BYU, 14, USC, 14. So there's a tie right there. And then there's number 13, Alabama, Texas Tech, 12, LSU, 11, Oklahoma at 10, Ole Miss at 9, Texas A&M, sound like it's all SEC after that, right there at 8. Then you got the, is Miami in the ACC? Is that where they're in, San or Greg?
2: Yeah.
0: Okay, just want to make sure I got it right. Indiana is at number 6, Texas 5, Notre Dame 4. And then we got Georgia at 3, Oregon at 2, and Ohio State, the Buckeyes, at number 1. Did they get it right, Greg? Or is it just too early?
2: I mean, it's the preseason rankings. a lot of people talking about Indiana's still high at number 6, playing off of what they did last year. I can't wait to see what they do this year. I doubt they're going to be as good as they were last year. They lost a lot of pieces.
0: Man, they opened up the season against playing North Texas.
2: Yeah, but, I mean, who's North Texas? There's nobody.
0: And then they play against Howard.
2: Yeah. I mean, like, their first two games is – then they, look, the first, then their third game is Western Kentucky. Then they got
0: – Northwestern.
2: Then they got Rutgers.
0: Man, I mean, they should be 5-0.
2: Yeah, 1, 2, 3, 4, 5. They really don't play a game until week 6, which is in Nebraska, which is, should be tough. Then they got Ohio State. Then they got Michigan. So the second half of the season, and you know what's crazy? They'll go 5-0. The committee will have them 5-0, ranked in the top 5. They haven't played anybody. But I guarantee you by the end of the season, Indiana will be out of the top 25 or out of the top 20.
0: Wow, what do you think, Sam?
1: Greg is a Big Ten hater. Look, this is the only, you know what?
2: It's Sam, I'm not, hold on. Before you go, Sam, I'm not a Big Ten hater. I'm just, the success that Indiana had last year with the players that they had, all the players that they brought in from the transfer portal, you're replacing a Heisman Trophy. You're replacing key players at key positions that all went to the NFL or graduated. That is hard to do in college football. To replace a whole team, not really a whole team, but your quarterback, your number 1, 2, 3 wide receiver, your linebackers, your cornerbacks are all gone. So you mean to tell me that Indiana, you feel, has a chance to compete again this year?
1: Well, here's what I believe. In any other year, if the SEC had a number 1 team and they were not preseason number 1 the next year, everybody would be up in arms saying, hey, you got to beat them in order for them not to be number 1 anymore. But Indiana, not only not number 1, but they're number 5. They're number 6. So I think that there's a little bit of hypocrisy there that you can have. If Georgia won a national championship and they can lose 1,000 players, they'd be number one this year. Same thing with Alabama. Same thing with LSU. But because it's Indiana, we got them at number six. Go back and look at it.
0: Well, hold on. Let me say something, Santoria. Here's the deal. Now, you know this for sure, Santoria. If you play the first game at home, you're playing the second game at home, the third game at home, and your fourth game at home. How in the world do you get four games in a row at home? Normally, you play your first two either at home or on the road. Nobody else, I guarantee you, is going to play their first games, four games at home.
2: And then, Sam, before you even go, I want to ask you this question. I understand what you're saying. Ohio State is number one. But do we really think Indiana should be ranked number one coming back into the season?
1: I think you got to beat them in order for them to come down. I mean, go back and you look at it. Every other time you see an SEC team win, Alabama, LSU, Georgia, all it's the hypocrisy, even Ohio State, because it's Indiana, no, they're not going to be preseason number one. Now, did they lose a lot? Absolutely. I completely agree with that. They lost a ton of players. It's going to be hard for them to do that. And when you start taking a look at some of these conferences, most of them, they have, you know, seven or eight games at home, and then they'll have four games on the road. I know that's how it is in the Southeastern Conference. But now, to your point, though, here's the only thing that I think that hurts them. The first four games at home against teams that you should beat by 30. I mean, we got to be honest about that now. Look, I love the Big Ten, and I'm going to always root
0: for them. That is home cooking, Santoria.
1: Man, look, that is a lot. So I can't sit here and argue that. I mean, if you don't beat North Texas and Howard and Western Kentucky by about 30 or 40, you got a problem. So I cannot argue that.
2: Not to mention, you're going to really see who Indiana is at the second half of that season.
1: Yeah, and you know, look.
2: And saying, I'm with you. The Big Ten is tough this year.
1: Yeah,
2: I don't have a problem with the Big Ten, because I think no team, I honestly think, and this is just me, I honestly think this is Notre Dame's year to win the championship.
0: You think so?
2: I think they have the pieces to win.
0: Well, they got six first place votes. And when we look at their schedule, they open up against Santoria's home state team, the Wisconsin Badgers, on NBC at 6:30 p.m. And it's at home. Then they got to play Rice. That's at home. Then they're going to hit the road to play Michigan State. Then they got the Boilermakers. Then they're going to play North Carolina. So looking at the Fighting Irish schedule, would you say that's a tough schedule to open up against the Badgers, Sam?
1: No, it's not a tough schedule to open up against Wisconsin. Look, I love Wisconsin. I think that they are a good team. I think that they have – hopefully they'll be better this year. But you know, look.
2: Sam, it's still Wisconsin, though.
1: Bruh, okay, great. But, I mean, I haven't seen anything that will let me know that they're going to be able to hang with Notre Dame in the first game of that season. Now,
2: of course that, Sam, but it's Wisconsin is still Wisconsin.
1: Look, they're the Badgers, but remember, this is the same team that you'll mess around and you'll beat Michigan and turn around and lose to Iowa or Minnesota, or Bowling Green. I mean, you know, that's just our shtick right now, and I don't understand it. It's frustrating as a Wisconsin fan. Sometimes you just want to drink because you're just like, good Lord, what are we? But, we have to be honest. Notre Dame has a solid team coming into this year. If Wisconsin can somehow hang with them, it will mildly shock me, only because of what we're expecting out of Notre Dame this year as a potential national championship contender.
0: Man, let me show you this. Let me show you this.
2: Hold on. And that game is in your home Green Bay. Is that Lambeau Field?
1: No, that would be Camp Randall Stadium on the University of Wisconsin-Madison's campus, where there are over 50,000 fans.
2: Oh, no. No, the Wisconsin-Notre Dame game is at Lambeau Field.
1: Oh, yes. Okay, yeah.
0: And they say the Irish has got a 93% chance of winning that game. Take no prisoners, Badgers. Wow.
1: Well, good.
0: And it's a national televised game that is going to be on NBC. So
1: I'm hoping for the best, man. Really, I am. I want Wisconsin to come out there and show that they're better than what they show. Because, you know, look, the biggest knock against Wisconsin is they have a hard time hanging with the national contenders at times because we don't have the same budget and don't pay coaches.
0: Okay.
2: You had a good coach, but you let him go.
1: See? That's what I'm talking about. Dumb stuff.
2: It must be a Wisconsin thing, like Green Bay. You know, it must be.
1: No. Green Bay is fine for right now.
0: Yeah.
1: But you know, the Bucks. We did. You know, they did the same thing.
0: Yeah. Well, I just pulled up the schedule of a team that made the playoffs last year and went all the way. Ole Miss. They open up against Louisville, and then they'll play Charlotte. That should be a win right there. It's on national TV on ESPN and ABC. Then they got to take on LSU. So you know that game because Lane Kiffin, former team, going up against his current team. Tickets are going for a minimum $582.
1: I can't wait for that game.
2: And which game is that?
0: Ole Miss Rebels and LSU Tigers.
2: Oh, I can't wait. I can't wait for that game.
0: Mm-hmm. And then you look at Ole Miss's schedule. They got 1, 2, 3, 4, 5, 6 teams they playing in the top 25. That's a tough schedule.
1: That's because they're all SEC teams.
0: Mm-hmm.
2: Man, Ole Miss and LSU play week 3.
1: That's a tough game out the gate.
2: Who's
1: the pressure on, do you think, more? Because, you know, there's a lot of pressure on that Ole Miss coach, too. Who's got more pressure?
2: I think LSU, Lane Kiffin, for sure.
1: Yeah.
2: I think Lane Kiffin and what he did and didn't believe in that Ole Miss program. Now, I know you can't turn out LSU, but I felt like you could have left in a better way.
1: Yeah, I agree.
2: You could have, and not to mention, let's say Ole Miss loses the first 2 games, which they shouldn't. They should beat Louisville, they should beat Charlotte. It's a 6:30, 7:30 game, ABC, depending on Eastern Central Time, at home. That Ole Miss crowd going to be juiced.
0: And LSU should be predicted to win the game.
2: They should be college game day. The college game day should be there for that week.
0: Yep, you're right on that one. It's going to be pretty good. All right, any other game you guys are concerned about when you look at the schedule and seeing how things are going, you know, far as college football games, what to look for? And we know the week 1 schedule, North Carolina, they fell apart. Isn't that the team that Bill Belichick went to, and he couldn't do nothing, could he?
2: Yeah. I'm going to tell you the team that I'm looking forward to seeing this year because I feel like
0: he has to
2: win this year. And that's Steve Sarkisian in Texas.
0: Yeah. Longhorns.
2: Sam, you think he's got to win this year?
1: Oh, yeah, I think he's got to try to win this year, man. Texas got a lot of pressure on him. You know, there's a certain amount of pressure that comes with being a big dog in the SEC, and I think that's one of them. I think that, you know, 8 wins, 9 wins. I don't know if 9 wins is going to cut it this year for Steve.
2: I think Steve's got to get into the playoffs. To be honest with you, Sam.
1: And I would agree with that.
2: I think it's playoffs or bust for Texas. I mean, has he been in? He hasn't been in the playoffs since he's been there, right?
0: No, the year when he had, what's his name, the quarterback, they made it that year. They just lost the game at the end. It was 2 years ago. That's what it was.
2: Oh, yeah, yeah. That's right.
0: But looking at their schedule, they're going to play Ohio State again, and this time it looks like it's going to be there in Austin. You know, that's week 2.
2: That's the second game
0: of the season. God.
2: And you open up against Texas State, so that should be like a scrimmage.
0: Yeah, right down the road in San Marcos, Texas. Then you play
2: Ohio State.
0: You play.

0: got to play LSU. And so it's going to be crazy. But listen, we got to hit this break. You are listening to Sports in the Mix with the crew right here on the BGC Sports Network. Don't go nowhere. We got to talk baseball. My team is collapsing. We can't even beat the Anaheim Angels, and we can't even beat the A's. We can't even beat them. Man, we'll be right back.
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0: Mix with the crew here on the BGC Sports Network. I want to thank everybody for hanging out with us. The Brooklyn boy, Greg Hyman, hanging out from Empire Sports. They come on before us right here on the BGC Sports Network. Santoria Black is all packed up, ready to go, and getting ready to cover some college football games. But right now, we're going to talk about MLB, Major League Baseball. And do you know, fellas, who has the best record in baseball? Can you say Milwaukee Brewers, 77 wins as of this Monday? Wow. Santoria, what's going on? You guys made some noise against the rival, the Dodgers.
1: Well, one, pitching, that's always important. When you can pitch well, especially against a Dodgers team that can hit the ball, is very streaky, that can get you, that's one. But timely hitting. It's not just hitting, it's timely hitting. And I think that's where the Brewers are really starting to show what they're made of. You really got to make sure that you can keep that kind of consistency up in the playoffs, because we all know that, you know, you can win all the games you want to in the regular season. How many times have we seen that? But if you can't replicate that in the playoffs, it takes one streak to put you out.
0: Yeah, and this is the month of August heading into September. So the race is on, and it looks like the Brewers got a chance to make it in. And they've been playing really good at home, Santoria.
1: Yeah, it's been they've been really comfortable at Miller Park. You know, I was talking to one of my friends about that, and, you know, just how much they have changed, you know, how things have gone. And they've really been comfortable at home. They're doing a lot more with the home crowd. The crowd is getting really behind them, a lot more raucous. It's almost like this. You know how it's because of this, too. You know how banana ball is right now?
0: Yes, yes.
1: Mm-hmm. That's the kind of crowd. They're also getting that banana ball crowd as well, because Milwaukee's got a good team in banana ball. Mm-hmm. And I think that you're getting a good crossover of that kind of a crowd mixed in with the Brewer crowd. And I think that's kind of making a difference.
0: When you're 10 games above 500 on the road and you're almost 20 games up at home, that's pretty good. That means Atlanta's doing pretty good at home. They're barely struggling on the road. My Texas Rangers, man, we let the A's and the Angels beat us, and now we got to take on the Washington. We got to take on the Nationals, you know. So they're not getting it together. The Cubs are still. I mean, I'm sorry. The White Sox are still making some noise, Greg, and I think the Cubs are in there too.
2: So the White Sox right now are 5.5 up in their division. They're right now playing the Cubs in the Crosstown Series, a 3-day series. But I will say this. You talk about the National League. You just talked about the division, the people that's winning the leading division right now, Dodgers, Milwaukee, and Atlanta. But look at these three wild card teams, Chicago, Philly, and San Diego. It is going to be a gauntlet trying to get out the National League. You are really going to have to play some baseball to get out the National League.
0: Yep, and the Blue Jays, you got to watch out for them. They're doing pretty good too as well, man. So the AL East is just making some noise. And this is the time, you know, right when football season is here, that's when you really find out. And one thing about baseball, man, it's a game of streaks. You could win 8 or 9, possibly 7 games, but then when you hit a losing and your pitching goes down, that's when you're in trouble.
1: Well, if you take a look at what the Brewers did a couple series ago, well, just a series before this Dodgers series, Greg just talked about the wild card race. They got swept by San Diego. And that was disturbing because San Diego put up some runs. They put like 11 runs up in one game. But there they did not hit the ball well. But look at that series they had against the Dodgers. That was a low-scoring series. So what does that tell you? If you look at the last, I don't know what, 3 series that they've had, 4, going back to the Pirates, all the games they've had to have good pitching because they haven't scored over 5 runs in any of the wins that they've had. Going all the way back, I think, to when they beat the Angels 6-2 in that 3-game series. They won 2 out of 3 there. They have not scored over 6 runs in any win since going back all the way to that Angels series. So that's a little bit disturbing. Yeah, they put up 8 against the Giants, but they lost 16-3 after that. But that's a team, man, that is not scoring a ton of runs, but runs at the right time.
0: Yeah, you're right about it. I'm looking at the schedule now. They lost to the Padres 4-3. They got whipped by the Padres 11-2, and then they lost a one-run game. So they just, you know, it just depends. They did win the series against the Pittsburgh Pirates. They won 3 out of 4 on that one. And then they played against the Angels. They got 2 out of 3 on that one. Giants, they lost that series. They only won one game. They beat them 8-2. And then the Rockies, you're supposed to beat the Colorado Rockies without a doubt. And the Mets. So we will definitely see on that. Anything else you want to add on that, Greg, on the Major League Baseball before we move into the WNBA?
2: Nah, I just can't wait for October, man. I just can't wait. It's the best time of the year for baseball, man.
0: Yeah.
2: The hunt for October.
0: Yep, you're right about that. So we're going to be really busy watching a lot of course, baseball and seeing how things are going. Now, in the WNBA, you know who the best team is, man? It is the Minnesota Lynx. They said that the coach of the Lynx, what she said about who plays for them, Olivia Miles, They said she don't have to practice. They don't have to. I mean, she practices, but she don't go into all the special practice. They said she's already doing everything, the no-look passes, running the offense. Greg, you coach, if you had a guard like her and you was coaching, what would you be doing, bro?
2: If she'd make my job easier. Wouldn't have to scream and yell so much. She's a generational talent. And we talked about this on the show. Who is your favorite for MVP? And, you know, A Boogie said he likes Olivia Miles.
0: She should get a Rookie of the Year and MVP.
2: And he said, you know, voters fatigue is going to give Asia Wilson another MVP because she really has no competition. But I also said Minnesota has the best team in the league, overall number one, best record, and Nafisa Kalia just came back. She just came back 6 games ago, so Olivia Miles has been doing this all year. And if you take Olivia Miles off of Minnesota, they're no – and of course, they had no Nafisa. I don't think Minnesota's where they're at.
0: And you know what, Greg? And then you remember now, she just came out of the NCAA tournament and took TCU – to the Final Four. They did make the Final Four. So she took 2 weeks off, just made adjustment, went straight into the draft. So she's been playing ball since last August, nonstop.
2: She's playing with a chip on her shoulder because everybody says she should have been the number one pick. But that went to AZ Fudd, and we know Dallas, you know Paige Beckers, she probably valued for AZ Fudd to come there. So now you see what you're getting in Olivia Miles and AZ Fudd. No disrespect to AZ because AZ can play ball too. But Olivia Miles is a different type of talent.
0: Mm-hmm. Well, definitely on that. The rankings are out and without a doubt. And then Golden State Valkyries, man. I don't know how they're doing that. Hey, by the way, did you hear that I think the Connecticut Sun, they're going to be breaking their team up and they're going to Houston to bring the Comets back. And I was told that Kevin Durant is very much now as a minority owner of this new club. Have y'all heard about that, KD?
2: No, I haven't heard. That's good news, though.
0: Yeah, it is.
1: It's really good news. I think Houston needs the Comets back. That was traditional WNBA ball.
2: Yes.
1: About Ruthie Bolton, and you talk about Cheryl Swoops was on that team. Cynthia Cooper was on that team.
2: Tina Thompson.
1: I mean, that is vintage WNBA. I think that's great.
0: Mm-hmm. In H-Town, and I mean... Isn't that crazy? Connecticut has UConn for basketball for college, but they just not a team that can do it for the WNBA. It just won't work there.
2: I just hope that Connecticut can get some players. I mean, not Connecticut, Houston, because you want to see Houston as a pretty good team. But I will say this, for the expansion teams, Portland is doing pretty good.
0: Yep.
2: They're sitting right now behind they're the ninth team
0: behind the Dallas Wings.
2: Dallas. Mm-hmm. Toronto plays good basketball. If Sykes would have never went out, they was playing competitive ball. So your two franchise, you know, the WNBA is in a good place right now. Very good place. You're looking at the Washington Mystics in seventh right now. The WNBA playoffs are going to be so great this year.
0: Mm-hmm. You're right about that.
2: It's probably going to be one of the best playoffs in a long time.
0: Mm-hmm. Well, let me just say this. It's going to be interesting. So, Greg, so how are they going to do that now as far as the Cup? Because these players are going to play for their native country. So what that means, that'll be 3 weeks off the regular season then.
2: Yeah, but you got most of your players that are in the WNBA come from overseas. So you got a lot of them that's going to still be playing basketball, and even your USA team. So it's not like a lot of the girls won't be playing except the ones that don't really play. So they're still playing basketball. So it's just they got to take a break, go play FIFA, then come back.
0: Yep. And then don't these teams have to share the NBA arenas?
2: Well, this is why the season has to be over before the WNBA, you know, before the NBA season starts.
0: Mm-hmm. I got you. All right. Anything else you want to add on the WNBA before we go to the NBA? Because we got to talk about Russell Westbrook, man.
1: You know, I'm excited about seeing how FIFA is going to work out. It's always good to see international ball.
0: Yep.
2: Yeah.
0: So it's going to be interesting, and they should have no problem winning at all. I agree. I think they got it done.
2: Yeah, I don't think that they've closed the gap on women, but I do think the international basketball players have closed the gap on the USA when it comes to FIFA.
0: Mm-hmm. Okay, I got you. All right, let's go ahead and talk about Russell Westbrook. He made the announcement, and I think the Oklahoma City Thunder is going to sign him for one day and let him come play for one game, and he'll retire with the OKC Thunder.
2: I think he should retire OKC.
0: I do, too. He's played with the Rockets, the Wizards, the Lakers, the Clippers, and the Nuggets. And by the way, did I hear that the Lakers made a big purchase? Or they were sold for how much did they go for?
2: Might have been like $12.5 billion or $17.5 billion, something like that.
0: Wow. That's a big deal. That's a lot of money.
2: It's the Lakers, though. What you expect?
0: Yeah, they said it's Mark Walter purchased the team, and the Buss family valued at $10 billion. And Bob Iger, former Disney CEO, and then, of course, Josh Kushner, for $12.5 billion.
2: Yeah, I just seen that. Yeah, $12.5.
0: Mm-hmm.
1: But
0: they said Jenny Buss is fighting the sale of the Buss family. What's wrong with her?
2: Santorio got a couple of sitting on a couple of mil down there in Wisconsin. He knows how it feels to have a couple of mil.
1: I wish. I got a couple of nickels I can rub together. I don't understand. You know, look, I think part of this sale is the name, what the Buss family has done. And I really think that that's part of why they're stopping the sale. The question is, do they really want to sell it? And are they really getting what they want for it?
2: That's a good question. I mean, at what point do you get to that point where you feel like you have to sell, right? Maybe you don't want to deal with the everyday business of it. You know what I mean? Maybe you don't want to deal with, 12.5. Somebody called me asking me, do you want to sell for $12.5 billion? I'm saying without a question, yes.
1: I mean, there's no question. You know, look, there's just some things, and I think this is just because of the reality and how in touch in reality we are with certain things. You know, there's a show that my wife and I watch every once in a while where people bring things that they bought at rummage sales and all that kind of stuff, and they find out that it's worth $40 million or something like that. And I forgot what the name of the show is. It's on PBS. But my wife said, if you ever have a baseball card or any type of sports memorabilia, and they offer you $1 million for it and you don't take it, we are done that night.
2: I agree.
1: Yeah. I agree.
0: Wow. Well, they said the Buss family has owned the Lakers for 47 years. They've owned them since 1979. Mm. That's a long time. So get your money and walk away. You're not going to be in the championship. You'll be able to get in the playoffs. You'll be lucky to make the second round. But Greg says the team is pretty good.
2: I mean, like I said, I like the way the team is built. I think the team is built pretty good. I think the team is built for what Luka and needs. I think it's built for international type basketball for the players that they brought in. I honestly, man, you know, we always say who the strong teams are, but you're always going to have that dark horse. I feel like the Lake, anytime Luka steps on the court, he's going to be one of the best basketball players on the court. And with the team that they surrounded him with, I actually, and this is the thing, I actually think that the Lakers got better after LeBron left. I think they added five players for one. I think you added pieces that you needed. And that's, and I understand, you know, people's, you know, oh, it's a bunch of white boys starting, blah, blah, blah. I get that. But at the end of the day, talent is talent. You can't take talent. You can't take, and now the one part of the thing, defensively, they're going to be bad. That's the part where now the coaching comes in and what's his name? Has to do a great job of coaching over there, JJ Redick. But I like the Lakers. I think the Lakers, what they finished in, what, number four last year, number five? I think they finished top five again this year.
0: Yeah, they've been predicted to go in the five or six, no lower than seven. So they expect.
2: I think they'll be top five.
0: All right. Well, we'll definitely see about that.
2: We got. But it's still off the blue skies, though. I mean, it's Knicks in five. I mean.
0: Oh, God.
2: It's Knicks in five.
0: Have they released your schedule yet for the NBA?
2: Yeah, we got the most. I think we got the most televised games or the most something to that nature. I know they come to Chicago. Definitely will be at that game when they come to Chicago.
0: Will you be there?
2: Will I be in Chicago or will I be?
0: Will you try to make it? Is it a better chance for you to get a game ticket there in Chicago than New York?
2: Do you see what the prices in New York? Did you see the prices for the first game?
0: The best bet for you is to go ahead and get your ticket when they come to Chi-Town. That's what I'm trying to say.
2: Oh, yeah. Well, sir, let's be honest. I think when certain teams travel, you know, let's just look at the Milwaukee Bucks, right? Now, from what I've heard, a couple of people from Chicago, they drive up to Milwaukee because the tickets are cheaper. No matter who they're playing, the tickets are cheaper in Milwaukee than Chicago. So you have a lot of, and Santorio probably can attest to that. A lot of people in this area will take the drive to Milwaukee, watch a basketball game versus going to Chicago because Chicago, the tickets are just ridiculous.
1: Mm-hmm. Yeah, that's true. When Michael Jordan used to come to the Mecca and they would play the Bulls, it was always easier. Now, of course, it was the most well-attended game of the year. I don't think there's a question about that. But yeah, you are absolutely right. It is much easier to get a ticket when you come to a game in Milwaukee than it is going to Chicago.
2: And I might look into that, Santo. I might look into the Knicks coming to Milwaukee and just say, you know, me and wifey just go to Milwaukee for the night, catch a game, and then just come on back. So, you know, just on ticket prices, I might just do that because I've never been to Milwaukee. It's a new stadium, so I might want to do that.
0: They call it the Pfizer Forum. I think that's what they call
2: Pfizer
0: it.
2: Pfizer Forum, right. Yeah.
0: Well, hold that thought, man. We got to hit this break. I just pulled up the Knicks schedule right quick, and then we'll close it out by talking about the NFL. You're listening to Sports in the Mix with the crew, Cedric Bailey, along with the Brooklyn boy, Greg Hyman, and Santoria Black. We'll be right back.
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7: We're back, Sports of the Mix, with the crew, segment 3 here on The Cedric, along with yours truly, Cedric Bailey, along with Greg Hyman, and, of course, Santoria Black. Fellas, I got the schedule up. October the 20th is when the game is going to be, Greg. And, man, it is already happening. It's going down. The first game of the regular season on NBC Peacock. LeBron and crew is coming to New York, Greg. They coming to New York, the Big Apple.
4: No, they better come. They come get a slice of pizza if they want. they come get some of this New York slice of pizza. Hey, listen, all we doing is handing out L's this year. We're just handing out L's, you know.
7: Yeah, David.
4: I will say this. What is going to be hard for, you know, of course all of us are true sports fans and we know the game. But what you're going to have in game one is the New York Knicks getting rings, 53 years, a lot of emotions going to be running through that building.
7: So wait a minute. They're going to do all this tonight when LeBron comes to town? They don't care? How would you say, Sam?
18: I would.
4: Yeah. We want you to see this, LeBron. We want you to see what we putting up in that banner. That's what we're doing. We want you to see that. But I think that, honestly, I think that the Sixers probably will beat us only because of what is happening that night. 53 years, raising a banner, the Knicks getting rings, star-studded night in New York. I only feel like the Knicks are going to lose because of so much emotions, and they're just, it's only game one. But then you're going to have those people that say, oh, there go Philly, ready to win the chip, ready to win the chip. They're going to win. And I posed this question on my show. I said, is it championship or bust for Philly? And I'll ask you that sentence. Is it championship or bust for Philly?
18: Honestly, this is going to be a big year because you got LeBron and you got a major pieces of the puzzle into that team now. Here's the thing: this is not 20-year-old LeBron. It's not, you know, even early 30s LeBron. So I think we got to be realistic about that. But if Joel Embiid stays healthy, you got LeBron that's healthy. You got some good shooters on that team, and you can stay away from the injury bug. Yeah, you should expect a lot from Philadelphia.
7: All right, it should be interesting. Then on the Friday the 23rd, the Knicks will be at home. No, they're going to be on the road. They're going to Boston, the TD, to take on the Celtics.
4: Then we got Orlando.
7: Yeah.
4: Then we got Detroit. Then we got Chicago. Then we got the 76ers again for group play right after the 76ers.
7: Yeah, in the Emirates Cup.
4: Yeah, we got the Nets, Bulls again, Cavaliers, the Bucks, Cavaliers again. I mean, I don't understand what Adam Silver was trying to do. Trying to take us out early. I get it. We the champs. Get it. I mean, Adam Silver, listen, one thing you cannot do is break New York. We are New York true and through. We are a city that is thriving. We are a city that has been through a lot. You cannot break us, Adam. You can't break us, Adam. You can't. It's okay. It's okay.
18: You all right, bro?
7: He already said Knicks in five. Okay.
4: Yeah, Nick Santorio, I will give you. I can't do this for Sed because Sed hates on me a lot.
7: I don't, man. Come on, man. What if I said negative?
4: Santorio.
7: I have acknowledged orange and blue skies. How low do I have to go?
4: Only because your wife. Because you don't want to sleep on the couch. That's why. You don't want to sleep on the couch. But Santorio, I'm gonna make you an honorary New York Knicks fan for this year coming up. I'll even throw in a ring from last year. So you can accept some of the championship paraphernalia that we... So I'm going to make you an honorary, okay?
18: I appreciate that, sir.
4: But I can't do that for Cedric. I can't. He just hates on us so
7: bad. No, I ain't said nothing negative. I've been quiet. You know? Only thing, you know what? Me and my wife was watching the Raiders preseason game that they lost on last week, by the way. I think it was last Friday or so. And my wife says to me, she said, Fernando Mendoza has the same number that Mahomes wear. And I said, what number is that? Oh, 15. Is that right? If you can't beat him, what do you do? You join him. He looked pretty good, but they went ahead with Kirk Cousins and started off in preseason. But right now, our defense has got to step it up, man. That's all I got to say. Okay?
4: So I just looked at the schedule. The Knicks come to Milwaukee December 2nd, which is a Wednesday, and I'm off on Thursday, so that's kind of perfect.
18: And when in December is that?
4: It's a Wednesday, December 2nd.
18: Yeah, it's a little too early still. I won't be home yet.
4: Mm-hmm. On a Wednesday, you won't be home?
18: No, back in Wisconsin to see Milwaukee. I'm not going home until closer to Christmas.
4: You'll be in Louisiana.
7: Mm-hmm. Yeah. Well, Sam, you just got to have your bags packed and be ready to go. That's all I can tell you.
18: Because if I do get home and Milwaukee's at home, I'm definitely going.
7: Yeah. How did the Packers do in the preseason? Oh, I know. They played Pittsburgh, didn't they?
18: Yes.
7: Wasn't that kind of funny watching Mike McCarthy coaching the Steelers? And, you know, here's another thing that the NFL Network did, because they had quite a few games. My wife says she saw Aaron Rodgers in a Packers helmet, and they had McCarthy, and then they flipped the script. Mm-hmm. But they just can't let go of stuff, can they, Santori?
18: No, unfortunately, they cannot. And eventually they're going to have to if they wanted to win, because this year the Bears are not holding any prisoners this year. That's going to be a good team this year.
4: I disagree.
18: You don't think the Bears are going to be inherently better this year?
4: I think the Bears are, I'll be honest with you. The Bears finished what? 11, they won a division last year, but they finished 11-7 or 10-7. They made a run to the NFC Championship game, if I'm not mistaken, or the game before they lost. Here's what I'll say, Santorio. They have one of the toughest schedules this year. And this is where I feel like they're not going to be as strong. They won a lot of games within the last 2 minutes. I think it was 9 games they won last possession or the last 2 minutes of the game. They're not going to be able to do that this year. Your defense didn't get better. You got linebackers that you lost. Your secondary is still bad. And you don't have a number one proven receiver other than a tight end and not Cole Kmet, but the other guy, Loveston. Who's the number one receiver? Until you can prove to me that you can consistently win within the last 2 minutes, because I think they're not going to be able to do that this year. Teams are ready for them this year. And their defense is not that good. So this is why I say, I don't have Chicago winning that division. I don't.
7: Wow.
18: What do you have Minnesota at?
4: I think if you want to ask me, this is Detroit's division to win or lose this year. They have the easiest schedule. And with the easiest schedule, that means a lot that you should have a lot of wins. I think the second place team in that division, if Kyler Murray plays B-plus ball, Minnesota will finish second in that division because of the defense. And the offense is outstanding. Their offense is one of the top five, top 10 in the league. I think it's going to be between Green Bay and Chicago fighting for third. But this is all depending on Kyler Murray's play. But I also feel like Detroit will win the division, hands down.
18: Yeah, this is their. I would say that this is theirs to lose this year.
4: But I just can't see Chicago repeating what they did last year. That's a lot of wins within the last 2 minutes of a game.
7: What's the buzz been like up there in Chicago, man? Because I saw
4: the buzz right now is you got two baseball teams about to get into the playoffs. I mean, the buzz is crazy out here.
7: Yeah, winning in Chicago.
18: That's two words you don't hear, Trevor. That oxymoron.
4: Yeah, that is. I mean, right now you have the White Sox winning their division by, I think, if they win tonight, it'll be 5.5. If they lose, it's 4.5 because I think Detroit won earlier. You got Chicago, which is in second place, which is was going to make the playoffs. They're leading the wild card. I mean, this is two teams. Right now they're playing a crosstown series, sold out at Wrigley Field, 4-3 in the bottom of the sixth. I mean, what more could you ask for as a Chicago, for the city of Chicago right now?
7: Is that Wrigley? Is that where you said they're at?
4: Yeah, they're at Wrigley tonight.
7: I'm going to flip it on there and check it out. So we'll definitely.
18: Let me tell you something, and this is just me, and I know I got cousins that live on the south side, so I still hope I can go to their house. North side atmosphere, when you go to Wrigley Field, is something different. It's in a neighborhood. You go to Nuts on Clark, which is down the street from the stadium. You get your sausage and pepper sandwiches down there, your Italian beef. It's all in the neighborhood. It's just something about that place that is just very different than going on the south side. And I've been to a game at, where the White Sox play, and it's just different. You know, I don't even drive down there. I go to catch the bus at the DeVry Institute and just take the bus right to the front of Wrigley Field. And it's cheaper to park there. You don't have to worry about your car being towed because they will tow your car if you're there in the neighborhood and if you don't live there. So it is. But I love it. I love going down there.
4: But I want to say this. If Santorio's right, I will say this. This is the two things different about Wrigley. Wrigley probably has one of the best outside of the stadium experiences you can ever imagine. Outside the stadium, like Sam said, you have bars, you have restaurants, some of the greatest food, Nuts on Clark. Wrigley Field is a historic field. The field inside is old. The food inside is not as great. Go to the White Sox stadium, you're going to get a more baseball field because it's a stadium. They have great food. They got parking outside. So if you're looking for the baseball experience, you go to the White Sox. But if you're looking for a whole different experience, go to Wrigley Field.
7: Man, I'm looking at this out here. They are packed in there like sardines already. This is crazy.
4: Let me tell you something. This is probably one of the probably high dollar ticket games that. It was probably cheaper. They played early in the season. They played in the White Sox. So if you wanted to go see this game, you should have went to the South Side. But in Wrigley, they definitely juiced up the prices for this, and especially because the White Sox in first place too.
18: There's another good example of, and this is just cross town. If the Yankees come to town, I would rather see them where the White Sox play instead of where the Cubs play. It's going to be cheaper.
4: Right, right. You would go to it used to be Shea Stadium. You go to Citi Field if you want to watch the Yankees and the Mets. But if you want to watch them in the Bronx,
18: well, look
4: at that new stadium. I've been to the new stadium. Whoa, that's a beautiful stadium inside. It's high dollar though. Good gracious, boy.
7: All right, well, hey, listen, we got a couple of minutes before we get up out of here. Want to say thank you, fellas, for. You know, hanging out. I got my schedule up, and I tell you what, I'm working on my deck in my backyard, get my screens up and everything, get my music sound system up because I'm going to be watching some games, college football. I mean, I know you, Greg, you're ready to go. So what are you looking forward to, NFL or college or just both?
4: I think I'm looking forward to both. I think I'm really looking forward to some of the games that I'm going to be attending this year, you know, covering, you know, with Empire Sports and the BGC Sports Network. I think I'm just ready for this season to start, man. I think it's going to be a great season, man. And honestly, this is probably going to be one of the best seasons when it comes to NFL and college football. I think it's going to be a real great season.
7: Yeah, well, it's been a good year for you, 2026, with the Knicks winning it all for you.
4: I'm still on the high.
7: The only, as Jamie Foxx say on that show, Shazam, the only way is up. That's what he'd be saying. Santoria, anything in closing before we wrap up in the next 60 seconds, man?
18: College football starting week 0, August the 29th. I know I'll be at the Grambling and Clark Atlanta game. Lots of storylines there. Bruce Eugene is going to be there as the quarterback's coach, of course, former quarterback for this team who helped to lead Grambling to a championship You got new coaches there for Clark Atlanta, familiar with SWAC schools. And Southern and Alabama State, they kick off the year in week zero. And then in the MEAC SWAC Challenge is Howard and Alabama A&M. So you got a couple of good ones. I think that Howard, Alabama A&M is going to be good, as well as the Southern and Alabama State game. We're going to see what these teams have.
7: All right.
4: Clark Atlanta is in the SIAC?
7: Right.
18: I believe.
7: Correct. Yeah, they yes. are.
4: Is yeah. that that's Division II, right?
18: Yes.
4: So Grambling is opened up against Clark Atlanta. Okay.
7: Yeah.
18: Yep.
7: Well, all right, fellas. Hey, listen, I got to get ready for some high school football. My first game is Ardmore versus Ada, and that's going to be here at Noble Stadium. So I'll be calling high school games, looking forward to that. And then got my junior college basketball schedule lined up. So I've been working on my calendar, getting ready for that. So, Greg, we got to get you in, man. The dream is get you in there to do a game some kind of way. We got to figure out to let you do something live. You know what I mean? It's a fun
4: you guys,
7: thing.
4: You I tell you the easiest thing. You guys, if you tell me when the schedule, you know, you got the schedule and you say, Greg, can you make this? I will make it happen. You just got to let me know.
7: What we do is, and I would say this, right, Santoria, you know, Santoria will take the lead or I take the lead and you just do the color, you know. It's real simple. The higher level the games you get, you got all the stats and everything right there. I was watching some games the other day, and you got a crew that's feeding you all the information, or you can pull it up on your tablets, right, Santoria?
18: You get your tablets. You got the stat crew that's right there at your table. So even if you don't have a spot or anything, you do have your own stats right there at the table.
7: Yeah. All right. Well, fellas, we got to go. We're out of here. Santoria followed by Greg. We got to go. Take us on out.
18: Always remember, one nation, one people, peace.
4: And it's still orange and blue skies, baby.
7: I can't touch it.

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2: With your BGC Sports Network brief, I'm John James. The NFL issued suspensions to four players ahead of the 2026 regular season for violations of league policies. James Pierce Jr. received 8 games for violating the personal conduct policy following a February domestic dispute incident. Nazee Johnson received 6 games under the performance-enhancing drug policy. Johnson publicly clarified that the positive test resulted from an unapproved fertility medication he was taking while trying to conceive with his wife. Fedarian Mathis received 3 games for a substance abuse policy violation stemming from an alcohol-related incident in spring 2025, and Dorrance Armstrong gets 1 game for Washington's Week 1 matchup against Philadelphia for violating the personal conduct policy. With your BGC Sports Network brief, I'm John James.
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4: 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Fumble. Guys, gotta stay still. Wait on the snap count. Wrap his tail up right there at the 20-yard line.
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7: Holding on the offense, number 78. 10-yard penalty. Replay, first down.
8: And a very pleasant evening, everyone. Welcome to Shotwell Stadium in Abilene. As we get ready for round two of the playoffs between the Crowley Eagles and the Midland High Bulldogs. Midland out of District 3, 6A. Crowley, of course, out of District 4, 6A. What a game this is going to be. Crowley looking for the first time since 2013 to move on to the next round. Midland trying to get to the third round. They haven't been there since 2021. Midland has won the toss and deferred. That means we will have the Crowley offense on the field led by quarterback Caleb Williams. Kenyon Cotton will be your running back. Cotton has had an unbelievable season as a sophomore. He has rushed for 1,026 yards on 143 carries, averages 7.1 yards a pop. So Midland will be going left to right here. They'll be going against the wind in the first quarter. Crowley will be going right to left. They have redone the press box here at Shotwell Stadium, so all that 50-year, 60-year bugs and stuff is gone. This is an outstanding press box here at Shotwell Stadium. So kicking off for Midland will be Keith Ramos going left to right. And back deep to receive the kick for Crowley will be Titus. And also back will be Allen. So we'll keep you up to date on all the college stuff. And also if we have where the playoff games will be, then we will let you know there. Again, if Midland wins tonight, they'll play Denton Guyer here next Saturday. If Crowley wins, we have not heard yet. More than likely, could be at Justin Northwest. They could flip home and home, play at Collins and Denton, or play at Crowley ISD Stadium. So we are about ready to go sit back and enjoy round two of the playoffs. First time since 2013 that the Eagles have gone this far. Ramos will kick off for Midland. And we are underway. Very high, little short kick. Ball's going to be caught at the 25 up to the 30. This is Blake, and he'll go down at the 32-yard line. So that's where Crowley will set up shop, first and 10. Defensively for Midland, Tajay Harris, Darian Mitchell, Jeremiah Loud will be up front. The linebackers are Augustine Varilla, Ryder Miller, Adadian Brito, and then the corners are Blade Britton and Michael Walters. So first and 10 for Crowley. Ball will call it at the 31-yard line going right to left, and here comes the offense. Split to the far side is Ellis, and split to this side for Crowley will be, as soon as he turns around, that's a Tasby. So first and 10. Round two of the playoffs. Here we go.
9: Man in motion comes this way for Crowley. Going to throw the bubble screen. Ball's going to be caught by Ellis at the 30. Uses his speed and gets maybe a yard to the 32-yard line and then tackled out of bounds. But no penalty, and it will be second down and no yards. Or second down and 10. So they tried the little bubble screen. Didn't work. Good job there by Midland making the first hit was Brandon. Second down and 10 for Crowley. Ball at the 31-yard line. And Williams will keep on the keeper. He'll get hit hard and lose yardage back to the 30. And Midland, right off the bat, playing outstanding defense. So it will be third down. Making the tackle for Midland right off the bat was Villara, the linebacker. So third down and 10 for Crowley. Two receivers to this side, one to the far side. That's Ellis. Tasby split over here with Cogbell. Cogbell now will line up as a tight end. So third down and 10 at the 31-yard line. Empty backfield. Midland will rush four. Williams going deep, little high for Tasby, and now 1-2-3, and Crowley will be forced to punt. So fourth down again, Caleb Williams, if you're not familiar, is also the punter for the Eagles. Back deep to receive the kick for the Bulldogs. Will be as soon as he turns around. That's Brendan. So fourth down and 10, Crowley got nothing on their first possession. Nine, high kick. Oh, nice kick by Williams with the win. Fair catch, takes a nice Crowley roll. And we'll stop inside the 25 and down right there. So here comes Midland's offense, led by quarterback Stroman Bridges. Their stud running back, Elijah McCoy, the first 2,000-yard runner in Midland history. And he will lead this Bulldog offense. Receivers are Cornell Hunt and Anthony Cobb. The slot is Cutter Lang, and then Aiden Castillo will also play wide receiver. So this offense is a little bit like Air Force used to run back in Fisher DeBerry's days, and also like Army runs now. Receivers split left and right, and they line up in the shotgun so they don't go under center on the first play. So first and 10, man in motion, and a busted play as quarterback went the wrong way, and he's going to lose yardage all the way back to the 24-yard line. The running back, McCoy, went one way. The quarterback went the other, and there's a loss. So it'll be second down. Good start there for the Crowley defense. So we'll call it second and 13. Hope they do that a lot more. Second and 13. Flexbone look out of the shotgun on second down and 13. Bridges looks over to the sideline and gets the play from Midland. Play clock down to 17. Game clock at 10:29. First possession for the Bulldogs going left to right. And going to run the pitch on the option. Look out here, 30, 35, 40. He may go 45 and all the way down to the midfield stripe. As they didn't stop the pitch, that is a gain of 26 yards. And making that carry on the slot was Castillo. So they couldn't stop the pitch. And it's first and 10 Midland at the midfield stripe. And that's what they do. McCoy in the backfield with Bridges on first and 10. Ball at the midfield stripe here in the first quarter, which is under 10 minutes to go. Midland 8-3, Crowley at 7-4. And now they're going to change the play here at the line of scrimmage. Castillo lines up as a receiver. Moore right behind. Here is the counter. Going to run the pitch going the other way. 50, 45, and hit hard after about a 3-yard game. That was the other running back. That was Cobb. And Cobb will get his first carry and get about two. They'll call it three, second down. And about seven. That time they ran the counter where you whirly-bird out like a helicopter. But Crowley stayed at home. Second down and seven. Ball at the Crowley 46-yard line. 9:26 to go here in the quarter. Receivers split this way. They will run and run and run. They throw a little bit, but not like they run the ball. So Bridges and McCoy in the backfield on second down and seven. Flexbone look out of the shotgun. Going to run it to Moore. Moore, 40-yard line, first down Midland. At the Crowley 39-yard line, that is a gain of seven. So his first carry of the night. Again, the first 2,000-yard rusher is Moore for Midland High School. First and 10, ball at the 39-yard line of Crowley. Crowley punted on their first possession as we go under 9 minutes here in the quarter. Flexbone look out of the shotgun on first and 10. Bridges and Moore in the backfield. Receiver split to the far side is Castillo, but he will get the ball as well. Clock at 8:37 to go first quarter. Play clock down to 7 on 1st and 10. Quarterback key, Bridges, 30, and inside the 30 to the 25. And ball loose, picked up by Crowley. That's Cameron Walker going the other way. 20, 25, 30, 35, 40, and a turnover gives the ball right back to Crowley. Phew! That ball popped out of Bridges' hands. Cameron Walker was right there, and Crowley's defense causes a fumble, And we get the ball back with 8:21 to go as we see a replay. This was quarterback draw all the way, and Bridges just got hit hard, and the ball popped loose. Cameron Walker was there to get it, and making the hit was Martin. So Crowley will have it first and 10. Ball at the 30. Now, why are they bringing it back? Should be Crowley's ball at the 34, and it is. Okay, first and 10. Two receivers to this side. That's Tasby. Ellis split to the far side on first and 10. Midland corners play man-to-man. Clock at 8:21 to go. So the first break goes Crowley's way. And here's Cotton on a sweep. Cuts it up. 35, 40, 40 down to the 45-yard line. So first and 10 now for Crowley. As Thomas on the carry, good block there by Cotton. And we go from the 34 to the 45-yard line. 8:06 to go here in the quarter. Gain of 10. First and 10, Crowley. Two receivers to the far side, one to this side on first and 10. Hand off to the running back. That's Williams is going to throw a pass to Tasby, and he gets down to the 45-yard line of Midland. So that is a gain of 9. So first and 10, Crowley at the 45-yard line as the offense starts to pick up the pace a little bit. Two receivers to this side. Robertson splits over here, one receiver to the far side. First and 10, Crowley. Williams is the quarterback. Hand off to the running back. 45, turns it up. Good block to the 40. 35, and gets out of bounds at the 32-yard line. So first and 10 again. That is a 13-yard run, but it may be coming back. Let's see. Personal foul. Face mask. Crowley. Back it up. So Thomas on the run has to be back up. So now this ball goes all the way back to the, should go to about the 40. Well, let's see where they're going to put it. So it's going to be first down and about 7. Now they'll back it up. Okay. So a face mask against Crowley. Hands to the face. This will put it all the way back in Eagle territory. 7:26 to go first quarter. Now it's first and from here to Weatherford. So first and a bunch for Crowley. Ball at the Crowley 43-yard line. They've got to get to the Midland 35 for a first. Two receivers to this side. Ellis to the far side. Caleb is 2 out of 3 passing so far. Tasby in motion to the far side on first down. Now he stays in the backfield. Here is Cotton. Oh, big room, Cotton, 50. Inside Bulldog territory to the 48-yard line. Nice run of 9. Cotton with fresh legs. Crowley can run the ball. Second down, we'll call it about 13 with 6:47 to go. Winner gets Denton Geyer. If Midland wins, they'll play here. If Crowley wins, we don't know yet. Two tight ends in this formation on second down and 13. Williams will keep it himself. 50. Williams, 45, 40. Here he goes, Caleb. First down, Crowley to the 35-yard line of Midland. Give him 13. What a run there by Williams. That's that quarterback power that he likes. First and 10. Good crowd for Crowley. One of the best they've had all year. And Caleb lowers his head and is 35 yards away from pay dirt. Two receivers to this side, open field to the far side. Tasby will line up as a tight end on the far side on first and 10. Halfway through the first quarter, no score. Here is Williams. Will fall for about 1. It'll be second down. So Williams, 2 carries for 14 yards. 5:50 to go, first quarter, no score. Crowley's first possession punted. Midland fumbled on their first possession, and Crowley trying to take advantage of it. Now we got Ellis and Tasby split over here with Tasby as a slot. Robertson to the far side on second and about 9 at 5:35 to go. See what Crowley runs here. Cogbo lines up as a wing. Tasby in motion. Midland does not follow him. Caleb's going to throw down the middle. Got a man in the corner, and that is a touchdown. It's a touchdown. Ellis puts it up and in, and a 34-yard strike gives Crowley a 6-0 lead. What a throw and what a catch. So Ellis goes 34 yards, and Crowley leads by the count of 6-0. Diego Morales for the extra point. What a throw. What a throw. And the Eagles on top 6-0 with 5:16 to go here in the quarter. Morales is 42 of 46 for the extra point. Ball down. Kick on its way. And she is good. Our new score, 5:16 to go. Crowley up 7-0. So Crowley takes advantage of the fumble by Midland. And a 34-yard touchdown pass from Ellis, or from Williams to Ellis. That is Williams' 19th touchdown pass of the year. And that is Ellis's 12th, and Crowley leads by the count of 7-0. Clock at 5:16, first quarter. So the fumble by Midland causes Crowley to get 7. Here's Morales with a kickoff. Very high, kind of short, ball caught at the 14. Up to the 20 this way, 25, and gets pushed out of bounds at the 28-yard line. Making the return for Midland was McGowan. And here comes Midland's offense, first and 10 down, 7-0. This is what Coach Lynn says. You got to get them behind in the scoreboard and also in the chains. 5:12 to go here. Eagles 7, Bulldogs nothing. So here comes the Midland offense going left to right. Moore and Bridges in the backfield. In the flex bone via shotgun. Got to play assignment football here. First and 10. Bridges the quarterback. Run the counter to Moore. Moore gets up to the 35. Get him to the 30. That's a gain of 10. He is a horse. He is a load, folks. You're not a 2,000-yard rusher for nothing. First and 10, Midland. That's two carries for 17 yards. Clock at 4:59 to go first quarter. Eagles 7, Midland nothing. Winner gets Denton Geyer. Play clock down to 20, 4:48 to go first quarter. Moore is such a good running back. He can pop one anytime. Crowley's got to tackle well on first and 10. Got to run the counter to Moore. Moore runs into his own players and Cameron Walker. Make sure he doesn't go more than 5 yards. It'll be second down. Moore now three carries for 22 yards. Second will call it 5 at the 45-yard line of Midland. Crowley up 7-0. Walker with a tackle there along with Blake. Bridges and Moore in the backfield in the flexible. This is like what Army runs when they're not under center. Everybody in tight. One receiver to the far side on second down. Clock at 4 minutes first period. On a beautiful night here in Taylor County in Abilene. Crowley up 7. Quarterback will run the pitch. And it'll be a first down for Midland at the midfield stripe. And making that run was Cobb. And it'll be a gain of 5 first down. Cobb's second carry of the night. He's got 2 for 8 yards. First and 10, Midland at the 50-yard line. Clock at 3:44 to go first quarter. Again, Midland doesn't throw the ball much, but they can be effective on the play-action pass. First and 10 at the midfield stripe. Going left to right is Midland. 3:30 to go first quarter. Crowley up 7-0. On a 34-yard touchdown pass from Williams to Ellis. Shotgun formation. Going to run the counter to Moore this way, and he'll get a quick 2 and then swarmed over by the Eagles. It'll be second down. Make it 3. So second down, we'll call it about 7 yards to go. That's 4 for 25. Good tackling there by Crowley. Blake came in there along with Walker and Rias. Now receiver splits to this side. First time we've seen this. 2 receivers to this side on second down and 7. Under 3 to go first quarter. Crowley 7-0. Bridges looks over at the sidelines with 15 on the play clock. And they'll change the play again at the line of scrimmage. Second down and 7. Moore, fullback. Moore, first down inside the 40 to the 38. Boy, he is a load. That's a quick gain of 11. He gets off the ball so well. 36 yards on 5 carries. First and 10 at the Crowley 39-yard line. Crowley with a whole host of substitutions. Leaving the game is Cornell Hunt for Midland. And back in the game at receivers, Castillo. First and 10 at the 39-yard line. Clock at 2:10 to go first quarter. Crowley up 7-0. Bunch formation to the far side for Midland. With Moore in the backfield along with Stewart. Quarterback keep, 40, 35. Walker stops him right there after a gain of about 4.

0: thanks to a fumble and a 34-yard touchdown pass. But Midland driving now on the 29. Flexbone look out of the shotgun. Receiver split to this side. See if they run the counter. Play clock at 2. And timeout Midland because the play clock was running down. So we will take it with them. Crowley up by the count of 7-0 when you come back.
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0: 42 seconds to go, first quarter. First down for Midland at the Crowley 29-yard line. Going to run the belly play to Moore, and he's hit hard at the 25-yard line, and it'll be second down and about 6. That should be the last play of the first quarter. So Crowley up by the count of 7-0 as we wind down the first quarter with 25 seconds to go. They don't have to run another play, but let's see if they do. Second down at the 25-yard line. Crowley up 7-0 here. Clock at 19 to go, first quarter. Moore and Stewart in the backfield. Bunch formation to this side. Second down. Clock at 10, so this should be the last play of the quarter. Hand off to Moore. Falls forward for a first down to the 20, and that'll be the end of the first quarter. With our score, Crowley up by the count of 7-0. So as we start the second quarter, third down and 1 for Midland at the Crowley 20-yard line. Crowley up 7-0. Stewart and Moore in the backfield. Moore already 7 carries for 45 yards. Let's see if Crowley can hold him here. And again, Stewart changes the play a lot at the line of scrimmage. 3rd and 1. And here's just a straight dive to Moore, and he'll have his first down inside the 15 to the 13. That's a gain of 7. He will wear you down. Crowley has to tackle real well. That's 52 yards on 8 carries. 1st and 10 for Midland. Clock at 11:48 to go. Ball at the Crowley 14-yard line. In Region 2, Duncanville will play the Woodlands. That'll be Saturday at 1 o'clock at Hutto. And Waxahachie will play Cypress Bridgeland Saturday at Pflugerville. We'll get to some more here in a minute. 1st and 10 for Midland at the 13-yard line. And handoff to Moore. This time Crowley was ready for him at the 11, gave him about 2. They run basically the dive or the belly. Just depends on what the defense shows them. 2nd down at the 11-yard line, 2nd and 8. That time Crowley was ready for him. Walker in with the tackle along with Arias. 11 minutes to go, second quarter. Crowley up 7-0. Flexbone look out of the shotgun and timeout by the head linesman. And Crowley calls time. So that'll give us a chance to go over some, as Crowley's defense wants to see what's going on. So Crowley up by the count of 7-0. Texas, of course, beat Kentucky. Wasn't easy, but they did. 31-14. And now looking at Class 6A Division 2, this is us. So Dentengeier beat Richardson last night. 45-28, South Lake Carroll over Friendship, 49-42. Hebron won over Bowie, 51-35. So South Lake Carroll will take on Hebron Friday at 2 o'clock at Irving ISD Stadium. Region 2, DeSoto will take on Willis. That'll be Saturday at 7 o'clock at Frisco Ford. Longview will play Kleins Collins. That'll be at Lufkin. Second down here for Midland. Ball at the Crowley 11-yard line. Crowley still up 7-0. Crowley has 4 first downs. Midland has 6 coming into this quarter. Going to run the belly to Moore, and Crowley stops him at the 9. That's a gain of 2. So now it's 3rd down here. So back-to-back 2-yard carries for Moore. So 3rd down now with 10:40 to go here. William passing is 2 out of 3 for 45 yards and a score. And Ellis, of course, with the touchdown from 34 yards. So 3rd down here for Midland. We'll call it about 7. Quarterback on the pitch looking. Pitches it down to the 5, and it'll be 1st and goal for Midland. That time they ran the pitch, and making the carry was Cobb. So 1st and goal. Oh, they call it. Oh, he's short. 4th and 1. They called him short. Oh, I don't know about that, but I'll take it. And Midland's going for it. 4th and 1 at the crack.

Alley 4. Everybody in tight. Play clock down to 14. Midland's not kicking the field goal. They're going for it. They trust their offense. Crowley cannot jump as Bridges tells everybody to play. Play clock at 4. Play clock at 2. Hand off to Moore. He's close. I don't think he got it. If he did, he barely got it. No indication yet by the referee. They may have to measure on this. Moore got the handoff. I don't think he made it. And they're going to measure. So they're going to bring the chains out and measure. This is too close of a call. I don't think he made it from where we are. We're about on the 50 to 40 yard line. Crowley thinks they have it. The coaches think they have it. And the trainers are going to go out and give the team some water. They're going to measure and see right here. Boy, if Crowley holds here. Stretch. Chains. He's short. Crowley holds. Crowley holds again. A fumble and a stop on fourth down. And Crowley gets the ball back. They ran the dive play to Moore. And the whole defense was there to say hello. And Crowley holds again. So a turnover and a fourth down play. Keeps Midland off the scoreboard. Now it's going the other way. Crowley against the wind with 9:37 to go, first and 10 at the 4-yard line. Oh, defense coming up big twice. So here comes the offense. Crowley up 7-0. Ellis split to this side. Tasby to the far side. Cotton and Williams in the backfield. Wow. Midland down 7-0. 9:37 to go here in the second quarter. You want to protect the rock and run the clock and put it in the end zone. Simple as that. First and 10 at the 4-yard line, 96 yards away from pay dirt. And here is Williams keeping. Williams to the 5. Williams to the 15. Williams to the 30. Williams will step out of bounds at the 34-yard line. That is a gain of 30. That could be the biggest run he has all night. He's now 3 carries for 44 yards, and you see the speed of Caleb Williams. Great block by Tasby right on the perimeter to spring him. Eagles, first and 10 at the 34-yard line. 9:28 to go, second quarter. Crowley up 7-0 and driving. Williams will throw. Ball caught by Tasby at the 40. Tasby falls forward to the 44-yard line. That's a gain of about 8. So Tasby now with 2 catches for 17 yards. Give him 9, second and 1. Boy, you're an offensive coordinator. You could do anything you want to right here. How about a halfback pass? All right, nobody agrees with you. Open field to the far side on 2nd and 1. Midland in a 3-4 defense. And handoff to Cotton, and he's going nowhere. As they were ready for him on that one, he'll lose 2. It'll be 3rd down. Making that tackle was Joseph Orville. So now it's 3rd down. I think he held the ball too long. Williams did. So Cotton, 2 carries for 7 yards on 3rd and about 3. Tasby split to this side. So is Ellis. Robertson to the far side on 3rd down. Clock at 8:27 to go. Crowley up 7-0 and driving. And now Crowley jumps. Now it's going to be 3rd and 8. Ah, don't need that. Ball back to the 36-yard line. And the guilty party was Primus. No, I'm sorry. Guilty party was Martin. Now you had it 2nd and 1. Now it's 3rd and 8. Clock at 8:20 to go. Crowley up 7-0. Midland will get the ball to start the 3rd quarter. Tasby to this side. Cotton and Williams in the backfield. Crowley going left to right here in the 2nd with 8 minutes to go. Going to throw. Has time. Caleb's got real estate if he wants to run. He's going to. 35. Shake and bake to the 40. Good block. 45. Midfield. First down at the Midland 45-yard line. And Midland coaches are going to scream for a crackback block. But they don't get the call. That was a hard crackback block that was not called, and I didn't see it, so it's first down at the Midland 45-yard line. 2 receivers to the far side. Ellis right over here near the sidelines. 1st and 10. Caleb's going to throw a quick slant to Ellis. Down to the 35-yard line. That's a quick gain of 10. Williams on fire tonight. He is now 5 of 6 passing, 1st and 10 at the 35. 7:45 to go here in the 2nd. Crowley started from their own 4. They are now at the Midland 35-yard line. Eagles 7, Bulldogs nothing. Bulldogs have fumbled and didn't make it on a 4th down for their 2 possessions. Williams gets the snap to Cotton, bounces outside. Cotton 30, Cotton 25, lowers his head. Give me 10 more, baby. 1st and 10. Cotton now with 3 carries for 17 yards. So 1st and 10 Eagles at the Midland 25-yard line. Crowley up 7-0 and driving. Receiver split left and right. Ellis split over here. Quick slant would work for Ellis because there's no help over the top for Midland. 4 in the backfield, 25, 20, 15, down to the 10. Oh, flag on the play, touchdown, but let's check the flag. There is a flag sitting at the 10-yard line. It's going to be holding against Crowley as making the touchdown was Martin, but let's see what the flag is. It is against Crowley, but a nice, nice run there for Crowley. Now they'll bring Thomas in, but the holding was before or after the first down.
So they'll put the ball all the way back to the 22-yard line. Boy, if you don't hold, Crowley's up 13-0. So now it's first and about seven. Crowley's ball, 7 minutes to go in the second. 7-0 Eagles, and they're driving. So we have Thomas and Cotton in the backfield and Tasby. Ellis split to this side. Robertson to the far side. Let's see what we do here. This could be the power sweep. Hand off. No, Williams keeps. 25. Good block by Tasby to the 15. Williams waits. He's patient and gets a first down all the way to the 8-yard line of Midland. Williams was very patient on that run, and that's a 14-yard gain. Williams is tearing it up right now. Williams has 77 yards on 5 carries. First and goal at the 9. Clock at 6:20 to go. Crowley up by the count of 7-0 and driving. Cotton comes back in the game. Cogbell will line up as a tight end. So an inverted diamond formation for Crowley, first and 10. Going to run the sweep. Williams turns to the 5. Touchdown! Williams goes in from 8 yards. And the Eagles up 13-0 halfway through the quarter. So Williams with his first rushing touchdown, and the Eagles take advantage. They go 96 yards after a fourth down stop by the defense, and they lead now by the count of 13-0. And they're going to say the touchdown was Jonathan Blake. Williams led with a block. So it's 13-0 now, Crowley. Here's Morales with the extra point. High snap, ball down, blocked. And it'll be an extra point is no good. Midland will pick it up and go nowhere. So we are at 6 minutes to go. Crowley up 13-0 as we miss the extra point. Back in a minute. So Crowley goes 96 yards to make it 13-0. Morales with the extra point blocked. He is now 43 of 38. So the touchdown goes to Blake. Williams led the way with a block. That's Blake's fifth touchdown of the season. Clock at 6 minutes exactly here at Shotwell. Crowley 13 and Midland nothing. Now we'll see what they do on offense since they're not used to being behind this much. So Morales will kick off going left to right. Very high but short. Ball's going to come down at the 15. Up to the 20, 25, 30, and gets hit hard at the 30. Oh, nope, they blew the whistle. They blew the whistle at the 32-yard line. So it'll be first and 10. Making that return again was McGowan. So first and 10 now, Midland. Down now 13-0 here in the second quarter, which has 5:52 to go. Stewart and McCoy in the backfield. Elijah McCoy, the first 2,000-yard rusher in Midland high school history, and that's hard to believe because Midland's had some good running backs. Ball at the 35-yard line, first and 10. Going to run the dive play to McCoy, and Crowley is, well, they are all over him. Making that first pop for Crowley was Terry. That's Jaden Terry, second down and 10. And that's the first time McCoy has not gained anything on a rush. Clock at 5:35 to go. Again, Midland will get the ball to start the second quarter. At halftime, we're going to have Coach Garfield, the athletic director for Abilene ISD. Second and 10. Crowley up 13-0. Quarterback's going to throw his first pass. Going deep. Got a man incomplete. That's the little play-action pass. That's his first pass attempt. Now it's third and 10. He was looking for his receiver, Lang. So third and 10. That's where you run the step down, step back, and throw it. Jim Wacker at Southwest Texas State used to run that on a seam route a lot with the tight ends. Denton Ryan, by the way, beat Lubbock Monterey 29-16. So Denton Ryan moves on. Richland beating Amarillo 21-14. Third and 10 here. Receiver split left and right. Clock at 5:18 to go here in the second. Eagles up 13-0. Stewart hands off two more, and he doesn't get anything. He gets up to the 39. That's a gain of only 4. And now decision time for Coach Fortune and Midland. And they will punt. Wow. So fourth down, watch a fake here. Doing the honors for punting is Edgar Ramos, the brother of the kicker, Keith Ramos. Back deep to receive the kick will be Tasby, stands at about his 30-yard line. Clock at 4:48 to go. So Ramos will kick as soon as the ball gets there. Oh, high snap, but he comes down with it. Gets the kick away. Nice kick. Fair catch called by Tasby at the 24-yard line and a flag. Now let's check this. But Crowley's ball, 4:30 to go here. It could be a holding on Allen for Crowley. That flag is sitting at the 30-yard line. Crowley up 13-0. Two touchdowns and a missed extra point. Midland has fumbled, went for it on fourth down and didn't make it, and punted. Illegal block in the back.
So this ball should be back to about the 15-yard line. But Crowley right now, 4:30 to go, each team with two timeouts. High snap again. We're watching a replay here at Shotwell. This is one of the old stadiums along with Ratliff, Cleburne, The Rock. Yep, he got an illegal block in the back. Shouldn't have done it. So first and 10 Crowley at the 12-yard line. Up 13-0, 4:30 to go here in the second quarter. Two backs in the backfield along with Williams. Man in motion to the far side for Crowley. Williams will keep. Williams will pump. 20. Williams, 30. Hurdles to the 35. To the 40. To the 50. Williams, one man to beat. And he's pushed out of bounds. All the way down to the 35-yard line of Midland. 38 yards on that run. Boy, he is fast. That puts him over 100 at 105 yards. Or 115 yards. First and 10. Boy, he can fly. Making the tackle for Midland was a very tired Julian Williams. He plays Rover. 3:50 to go. Crowley, 13. Midland, nothing. Second quarter. Man in motion comes this way. It's Tasby. First down. Williams will throw. Backside rush. Williams has got room if he wants to go. Here he goes. 40. 30. Williams will 20. Oh, to the 15. To the 10. Williams knocked out of bounds at the 2. What a run of 37 yards. He is putting on a clinic here in Abilene. 152 yards rushing on 7 carries. And Crowley is eating it up right now. First and goal at the 1. Here is Crowley for a touchdown. There's another one. Add it up, baby. 19-0 with the extra point to follow. And that's Blake again for his second touchdown of the game. This time from 1. And the fans on Midland's side are shocked. So Crowley up 19-0, 3:30 to go here, and they will go for 2. What a shocker. And here comes Cotton back in the game. Now, sometimes they will direct snap to Cotton. No, he's going to go as a receiver. So Blake with his second touchdown to make it 19-0. I formation. How about this? With Tasby dotting the I on a 2-point conversion. Flag. Tasby's going to throw it in the end zone, and it's incomplete, but there is a flag. Hold on. There is a flag. Did Midland line up offsides? They ran a halfback pass to Tasby to throw it to Cogble, but let's see. I mean, you can't move it up except for about a yard and a half. So the halfback pass didn't work, but let's see what the flag is. Could it be off, false start against Crowley? So we'll do it again. Now you kick. And Midland will decline it. So we will stay at 19-0 with Crowley leading over Midland. We'll come back for the kickoff.

0: 17-0 as the two-point conversion didn't work, but Crowley false started and Midland declined it. 3:30 to go here. Each team with two timeouts. And here's the kickoff by Morales, straight down the middle. Ball will bounce, picked it up. That's a live ball at the 15, coming this way 20, 25, and falls to the 30-yard line. So first and 10. Making that return was Brito for Midland. First and 10, Dogs. Down 19-0, 3:25 to go here in the second quarter. And we have a flag sitting at the 20. All right, let's see what this is. This is going to be against Midland. Well, the fans around here, even the people in our box, are shocked. We have some Abilene officials next door to our left and then Midland Radio to our right, and they can't believe it, and neither can I. 3:25 to go here in the second. Holding penalty against Midland puts it back at the 11-yard line. So first and 10 Midland, 3:25 to go here in the second quarter. Crowley 19, Midland nothing. Shotgun flexbone, receiver to the far side. Stewart and Moore in the backfield. Quarterback keeps. Quarterback will pitch. And that's Castillo up to the 18-yard line. That's a gain of 7. Castillo with his second carry of the night. That puts him at 32 yards. Second down. Midland now in the hurry up. Two receivers to the far side. Two to this side. Going to throw. Second pass of the game. Little out route. Ball's not even close, and it's third down. Second attempt by Stewart. He is 0 of 2 passing with 2:58 to go. Crowley 19. Midland nothing. 2:58 to go. Second quarter. Again, we will have Coach Gardner, the athletic director, at halftime, the director, athletic director for Abilene ISD. Receiver split to this side and to the far side. Now offset flex bone to our side. As two backs are in the backfield, 2:58 to go. Play clock down to 10. Well, they take forever to get a play going. Play clock down to 5. Play clock down to 3. Lineman move, no flag. Quarterback will keep. Quarterback is hit hard at the 21-yard line. And he should be close enough for a first down, and he is. 2:52 to go. So Bridges gets the first down for Midland. Clock at 2:43. That's only his third carry, but he got enough for a first. That puts him at 5 yards. Flexbone look. First and 10 at the 21. 2:30 to go. Crowley up 19-0. Going to run the toss sweep to the far side. Oh, he is met hard by the purple wall. Oh, Nelly. Blake just lowered his head and said hello. And it's second down. They'll lose 2. Oh, what a pop. Clock is running. 2:14 to go. Again, each team with 2 timeouts. Crowley 19, Midland nothing. As we hit the 2-minute mark of the second quarter. Receiver split to the far side is Castillo. He's had some carries. Play clock down to 15. Second down and about 11. Midland with the ball going right to left. Going to throw over the middle. Ball is incomplete, almost intercepted, and now it's third down. He is now 0 of 3. Good defense there by Crowley as Brandon Ford almost had himself a pick. So third down now and 11 for Midland. Receiver split left and right. They'll be in the flex bone. Bridges and Moore in the backfield. Now two receivers come this way. Open field to the far side. What a gorgeous night here in Abilene. Wind blowing hard from right to left. Play clock down to 9. Boy, they take forever. Surprised they don't get a delay game penalty. Third down. Going to run the pitch this way. And he has hit hard. There's Blake right there one more time to the 20-yard line. That's a gain of nothing. And Crowley calls timeout. Also in there making the play was turnaround. That is Donovan Blake, Jonathan's brother. So Crowley calls timeout. They ran the pitch. And Crowley was waiting it. To stop this offense, you got to stop the dive, the quarterback, and the pitch. Not necessarily in that order. Fourth and 11 for Midland. And Crowley down to one timeout with a minute 36 to go. We can do some college football for you. Texas beat Kentucky. Notre Dame already up over Army 14-0. Boise State over Wyoming 7-3. And Arizona State has just upset BYU 28-13. Auburn leading A&M 7-0. Oklahoma and Alabama scoreless. Utah over Iowa State 3-0. Also in the American, UAB over Rice 40-14. Charlotte beats FAU 39-27. And East Carolina comes back to beat North Texas 40-28. And Midland will punt for the second time in the game at 1:36. Tasby is standing at the midfield stripe. Eagles 19, Bulldogs zip. Here's a snap to Ramos. Oh, nice kick. Nice kick. Tasby will just let it roll. And it's caught by a lineman on the out-of-bounds side. Let's move up a little bit. Keep going. Stop at the 47-yard line. That's only a 32-yard punt. Now, Crowley with one timeout, about 52 yards away from pay dirt. Boy, if they can get one more score here, we're going to have some fun. Midland on their first possession fumbled. Crowley scored. On the next possession, they went for it on 4th-and-1 at our 4. Crowley scored. Then Midland punted. Crowley scored again. Well, we've missed two extra points. Stack. Oh, look at this. Bunch formation to the far side. One to this side. This could be a bubble screen. Williams alone in the backfield on 1st-and-10 at their own 48. Williams going to throw. Ball caught by Ellis. Oh, middle. Oh, he gets by one tackler. 50. Ellis to the 40. Ellis to the 30. And down to the 31-yard line. But there is a flag sitting at the 45. There is a flag on the play. Holding against Crowley. Ah, we're shooting ourselves in the foot. Man. So back it up 10 and we'll make it 1st and minute. Williams threw it to Ellis. Got by one tackler. And then there's your hold. Nope, that wasn't the hold. I'm trying to find the hold. There it is. Cotton did it. Oh. So 1st down for Crowley. This will be about 1st and about 14. As the ball will go back to the Crowley 44-yard line. So we'll call it 1st and 14. 1:19 to go until halftime. Crowley 19, Midland nothing. Midland comes into the game at 8-3. Crowley at 7-4. Same formation. Bunch to the far side. One receiver to this side. Williams will throw. He's going this way. Looking for Ellis. And Ellis has turned around incomplete. Threw it on the wrong shoulder. So it's now 5 out of 7 for Williams. I like the play call. Bunched on the far side, one to this side. 2nd and about 14 with 1:04 to go. Let's see if they just run the ball here. Burrell now in the ball game as a receiver. Well, he was, then Ellis comes back. 2nd down and 14. Crowley 19-0, 1:04 to go here in the first half here in Abilene. Hand off to Williams will keep, looking for a little seam. Good block by Tasby to the 50, and he'll step out of bounds after a gain of about 5. So it'll be 3rd down. We've got him for 8 carries for 157 yards. And again, now they are keeping stats here, so we'll get official coming up at halftime. But I've got Williams 8 for 157 on 3rd and about 8. Crowley has one timeout left. Midland has 2 as we're under 1 minute. Let's see what Crowley runs here. Receiver split left and right. Williams gets the snap in the shotgun. Going to hand the ball off to Cotton. He'll cross midfield and get to about the 47-yard line. That's a gain of 3. It'll be 4th down. So Cotton 3 for 25 yards on 5 carries. Now 4th down here. There's about an 8-second difference on the play clock. So Crowley will run this thing down, and either Coach Lynn will call timeout or take a delay to let Williams punt. What a first half for Crowley. 19-0 over this vaunted running attack for Midland. Crowley this year has outscored their opponents 109-71. So Coach Lynn walks this way, play clock down, 2:05, game clock at 13, and Coach Lynn will call timeout. So that's his last timeout. Now what you do is, Caleb, you punt the ball. Keep it in the air for about 7 seconds. What a performance. Still got another half to go, but still, this is a shock. And Auburn has just scored again on A&M to lead 14-0 on the Plains. That's senior day for Auburn, and they've got Alabama next week. A&M, by the way, has loses to Texas next week. Texas beat Kentucky. So if Auburn beats A&M, then Texas will be in the SEC title game. And they just showed the touchdown on Auburn. That was pretty. Now go for two and get the onside kick. So fourth down for Crowley. Ball at the about the 8-yard line, or fourth and eight at the 47-yard line. So let's see what we do here. Crowley has no timeouts left. Midland still has two. So fourth down, let's see what we do here. So 10 seconds to go. They put 2 more seconds back on the clock. So fourth down, we'll call it 5, and Caleb Williams will punt. So fourth down. Now what Caleb needs to do is just get it high in the air. Nobody back for Midland, by the way. So you got a free rein here if you can get it up. And now flag. And timeout Midland. All right, tell you what, we're going to take a quick break. Crowley up by the count of 19-0. When you come back, it'll be fourth down. So first down for Midland at the Crowley 41-yard line. Quarterback keeps looking to pitch. And down he goes. He's going to lose 2 yards. Outstanding tackle by Priestash. And it will be second down. Or Christian Ash, I'm sorry. That's Priest's little brother. So Bridges loses two. It'll be second down with halfway through the fourth quarter. 26-14 Crowley. Second down. Bridges and McCoy in the backfield. Receiver splits to the far side as they break the flex. Hand off to McCoy. 40, McCoy, 30. McCoy still going to the 20. And down to the 19-yard line. McCoy starting to get heated up a little bit. Down to the 19 with 5:40 to go. Crowley's got a hold here to a field goal. Cameron Walker back in the game. First and 10. Clock at 5:35 to go in the game. 26-14. Crowley making substitutions on defense. 19 on the play clock. First and 10 at the 20 of Crowley. McCoy, quarterback keep. And Bridges gets inside the 15 to the 13, make it the 14-yard line. That's a gain of 6. 5:10 to go in the game. Second down and 5 for Midland at the 14-yard line as we go under 5 in the game. Crowley and Midland each have 2 timeouts left. Play clock at 23. Crowley still up 26-14, but that's in jeopardy right now. Watch the seam route. Play clock down to 10. Game clock at 4:45. Low snap. Going to throw. And that ball's going to be caught at the 11-yard line after the receiver, Brandon, runs into the chains. So it'll be third down and about 2. 3 passes complete in this game by Midland, all in this half. Third and 2 at the 11. Clock at 4:38 to go. 18 on the play clock. Clock stops when the receiver goes out of bounds. Receiver split to this side. Open field to the far side. Play clock at 10. Watch a quick slant. Hand off to McCoy. Nope. McCoy falls to the 6. That's a first. Nope. Falls to the 8. First and goal. But that still keeps the clock running at 4:30 to go. First and goal now for Midland at the 8-yard line of Crowley. 4:20 to go in the game. Eagles up 26-14. Got to hold them here. Flexbone look out of the shotgun. Quarterback on the pitch to the 5. Turns it up and flag on the play. This could be a hold. This could be a hold on Midland with 4:06 to go. And if it's who I think it's on Cobb, who's been busy in this second half. Holding against Midland. Back it up, make it to the 18-yard line. Coach Fortune does not like the call, but I do. So one, that backs them up 10 yards. 2, they're going to run the clock. So it's still first and goal now from the 18-yard line. Clock at 4:05 to go. So they'll back it up to probably about the 14-yard line. Yep. All right. First and goal from the 14 with 4:05 to go. Clock's running. We go under 4 minutes when they snap it. 26-14 Crowley. Still up 12. It's still a two-score game. First and goal from the 14. McCoy in the backfield with Bridges. And we're going to throw. Looking in the end zone. Ball's going to be caught for a touchdown. 26-20 with the extra point to follow. So if Crowley wants to win this game, they got to run 3:42 off the clock. And they can do it. So Midland with 14 in the third and six here in the fourth, depending on the extra point. So it's 3:42 left in the game, 26-20, Crowley up. Martin's 67-yard fumble recovery is the difference in this ball game. Kick on the way by Ramos is good. So 26-21.
1: Can Crowley hold on and beat Midland?
0: Well, here we go. 3:42 in the game. Crowley 26, Midland 21. Midland has scored all their points here in the second half, but that 67-yard return for a fumble by Martin is the difference in the ball game. Watch an onside kick here. Crowley has their hands team in. Ramos will kick off. Titus back about his 20. So here we go. Winner gets Denton Geyer. Can Crowley hold on for the next 3:42? Each team with two timeouts. Onside kick by Midland. And it'll be caught by Crowley at the 45-yard line. And he can run. 50. Turn it up. 45-40. Still going. Horse collar. Oh, where's the horse collar? Where's the horse collar at the 40-yard line? Oh, I don't believe it. They tried the onside kick and it didn't work. And Martin, the recovery, got all the way to the Midland 40-yard line. But where the heck was the horse collar? Oh, my goodness. And the clock didn't even run. It's still at 3:42. So first and 10 Crowley at the Midland 39-yard line. Why didn't the clock run? First and 10. Here we go. Crowley's ball. Robertson split to the far side. Receiver to this side. Crowley needs a touchdown or run out the 3:42. Here's Cotton. Lowers his head to the 30. And he'll get stopped at the 31. So that's a gain of 8. Second down. Got to stay in bounds. Coach Need says. 9 carries for 45 yards for Cotton. Second down, we'll call it 2. 3:20 to go. Crowley up 26-21. Don't snap it till you're about 3 seconds, as Coach Need says. That's why he has 2 state titles in Grapevine. As we go, he'll snap it with under 3 minutes to go. Eagles up 26-21. Second and 2. Cotton, first down, spins to the 30. And do they give it to him? No, 3rd and 1. But the clock continues to run. .2:40 to go, 3rd down and 1. Crowley needs a first down right here because Midland's going to have to start burning timeouts. Midland has 2 left. 1st and 10, or 1st and 10 if Crowley can get 2 yards to the 30. Clock at 2:33. Play clock down to 7. Let's go. 2:17 to go. Williams gets the snap. Cotton, first down, falls forward. Yes, sir. There you go. There you go with 2 minutes to go in the game. And now let's see if Midland will call a timeout. Clock should be running at 2:03. Why isn't the clock running? Now it's running. So 4th down. They didn't give it to him. Boy, you got to run wide here if you're Williams. Blake now in the backfield along with Williams. 4th down and 1. Minute 48 to go. And first down for Blake. Jonathan Blake with a first down. That's big. Now Midland will have to start using timeouts with 140 or 100 seconds to go and running. 26-21 Crowley. Clock is running. 90 seconds to go until we move on to the next round. What a game this has been. 26-21. Crowley with the lead. Minute 20 to go in the game. The winner gets Denton Geyer next week. Why isn't Midland calling timeout with a minute 13 to go? So Midland, as Cotton, will sweep. Cotton, 30. Cotton, 20. Down to the 18-yard line. And Midland will call timeout with a minute to go. So we'll take it with him. Crowley up by the count of 26-21. 1 minute to go until we move on to round three. 26-21. Crowley with a lead. Minute 20 to go in the game. The winner gets Denton Geyer next week. Why isn't Midland calling timeout with a minute 13 to go? So Midland, as Cotton, will sweep. Cotton, 30. Cotton, 20. Down to the 18-yard line. And Midland will call timeout with a minute to go. So we'll take it with him. Crowley up by the count of 26-21. 1 minute to go until we move on to round three.
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2: Second down for Crowley at the 20. Handoff to the running back inside the 20. Still going to the 16-yard line. And that'll be a first down. Pyle still moving to the 10. Down to the 9-yard line. Timeout Midland with 50 seconds to go. As that was, Cotton was not going to be denied that first and 10 at the 10. Now, with 50 seconds to go as we watch the Crowley version of the Bush push, still spinning. Now we're going to start pushing. There's Cogbell in there pushing, showing how strong he is. Midland has one timeout left. Oh, no, they don't have any. They're done. So if Crowley will kneel down, it's over. So Crowley, 26-21, 50 seconds to go until round three. Denton Geyer, don't know where, don't know when just yet. We will try to find out as soon as we can. It will be in the Dallas-Fort Worth area, so we don't have to travel that much. What a game by your Eagles to hold on and stop this running attack of Midland. But the speed of Crowley was the difference in this ball game. Caleb Williams was the difference in this ball game. First and 10. And Crowley's going to the victory formation with 50 seconds to go. All Williams has to do is just kneel down and we can celebrate and go to 8-4 and get ready for Denton Geyer. Williams will snap it and go down and get pushed. We'll have to kneel down one more time. What a win for your Eagles. So we hit the third round against Denton Geyer. Don't know where or when yet, but it will be close. If it's Friday, we'll be there. If it's Saturday, depending on what time, we'll have basketball and football. And that's going to do it. The Crowley Eagles, for the first time since 2013, are going to the third round in the state football playoffs. Your final score, Crowley 26, Midland 21.
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0: The pads are popping. The bands are getting ready. The cheerleaders are also getting ready. It's time to play football. Hello, everyone, and welcome to the best sports show on the internet here on the BGC Sports Network. Hope everybody is ready. We are less than 2 weeks away from Crowley and Cedar Hill, August 28th, 7 o'clock at Longhorn Stadium. If you'd like to sponsor Crowley Athletics, football, basketball, baseball, or softball, yes, we're going to try to do some softball games this year. Give us a call at 214-776-2544. That's 214-776-2544. We're going to preview the Lone Star Conference here early. We did their media day and everything, but now we're going to get some interviews with the coaches. When Greg Tepper, the managing editor of Dave Campbell's Texas Football Magazine, hosted media day at McKinney ISD Stadium, and we're going to do all the Texas teams, plus we'll throw in Eastern New Mexico since that's where Coach Briles is. But let's start out with Angelo State. The Rams this year had a great start. Four wins in a row, then all of a sudden they lost five of their last seven. Their only wins during that stretch was Midwestern State and Sewell Ross. Then they lost to Central Washington, Western Oregon at A&M. They went 6-5 last year. Jeff Gersh is 46-17 in 8 years at Angelo State. He has won Conference of the Coach of the Year 2019, 22, and 24. Tell you what, they have conference titles in 22 and 24. They have two divisional titles back when the LSC was in division. And so let's hear from what Greg Tepper talked about. He was the MC, of course, and the coaches and the players went up on stage to talk about their team. And let's hear from Angelo State.
1: You guys want to contend for conference championships year in and year out. After a 6-5 year last year, like, what did you learn about your program going through what you guys did last year?
2: It's just about being consistent in what we do. Nothing changes in the sense of the goals that you have, the structure that you have, the discipline that you instill with the program and how you attack your program, whether it's recruiting, strength conditioning, academics, all the different things that you have. You're going to go 6-5 once in a while in a Lone Star Conference, I'll tell you that. You know, I sat here last year, and I think we were the one preseason poll, and we won a couple games in that 24 season by about a point or 2 points or 3 points, and, you know, we won them, but there was really good games, and, you know, we didn't win some this year, but that's not a whole lot about Angelo State. That's about the conference and what it entails. So I think you learn your lesson within a great conference like this, and a lot of coaches have mentioned this. There's great players in this league, and there are great coaches in this league, and you got to play your best each and every week, and if you don't, things can happen. And you know, we're not hitting the panic button in the sense of that we're not doing things the right way. We feel that we are, but we're just excited to get back out with a new group of guys and go play. But, you know, we're not changing much of what we do. We did lose some staff this year. I know we had some turnover there, but, man, I'm just excited to get these guys on the field and get playing some games.
1: Tell me about the two gentlemen you brought with you.
2: I got Cameron Dischler here. He's a running back for us from Orangefield, Texas. And I got Trey Liger, who's a fifth-year senior for us, defensive back, plays corner from Houston, and it was at Cypress.
0: So that is Angelo State again, Coach Gersh. We'll see what they do. It's going to be fun to see if how Angelo bounces back again from a 6-5 record, because if you keep up with the Lone Star Conference like I do or have been doing for many, many years, you know, it's tough. It's weird. You can go 6-5 one year, and the next year you can blow everybody out of the water. So we'll see what Angelo State does. Let's now head to Portales, New Mexico. Art Briles, the former head coach of the University of Houston, Baylor, and also Stephenville High School, four state championships there, takes over for the Greyhounds. Last year, not a good year. They went 3-6. Eastern made a change. The only wins they had was against Midwestern, Western New Mexico, and Sewell Ross. But Coach Briles will be tested early. They start out with New Mexico Highlands and Colorado Mesa, and then they go down to Kingsville to take on Texas A&M Kingsville in conference play. And let's now hear from Coach Briles and what he had to say about how grateful he is to be back blowing the whistle.
1: We've known each other a while. You were on the cover of our magazine back in 2014. I think the last time I saw you.
3: I've known a lot of people a long time.
1: So, Coach, you know. Coach, you've coached state champions in the high school ranks. You've coached conference champions, Heisman winner, major college football champions. Why was Eastern New Mexico the right opportunity for you?
3: You know, first of all, none of that means anything now. You know, I mean, because this this is a new era, new time, and you know, I'm grateful. I'm excited. Kevin Fied, I knew at University of Houston when I was there, and it's just it's a tremendous opportunity. I mean, who gets to have an adventure when they're 70? You know, so it's to me, it's just a great thrill. I've known the Lone Star Conference. You know, I remember back with, I guess, Howard Payne and ACU and Tarleton State and maybe Sam Houston State, a few others back in the day. And, you know, it's just a great league, you know, and anything to do with, you know, Texas or New Mexico, I'm in on. So it's a great opportunity, great thrill, and I've got to be around some guys that really love playing the game of football, coaches that love coaching it, and that's, you know, that's really what it's all about, you know, because you don't do it unless you have a passion for it and you appreciate it, and fortunately, these two guys do, and so do I.
0: So, again, that's Art Briles of Eastern New Mexico. And, again, they open up with New Mexico Highlands and then Colorado Mesa before going to A&I to start conference play on the 19th of September. Coach Briles' next win will put him at 100. He's 99-65. Next team we're going to talk about is Midwestern State, Rich Renner. Third season there with it was a tough year for the Mustangs as they went 3-8 last year in conference play, but Renner believes he has a chance. Let's hear what he told Greg Tepper at Media Day.
1: Last year, you guys had 96 new players, right? And at times, there were moments where it looked like it was a team learning to play together. Now, when you evaluate where you guys stand today, what is notably different for you in year three that makes you feel like this thing's turning a corner?
4: I think the most notable thing is obviously kids working together and obviously the coaching staff. You know, I've had to replace a few coaches as the last 2 years and just having some consistency on the offense side of the ball with our coaching staff and then obviously our defensive staff as well. We had a few turnovers this year, but I feel the players buying in and the players sticking around and holding them here, and we hope that we're going to see a big difference this year coming up.
1: Did you intentionally bring two of your biggest players to I
4: intentionally brought the two guys that have been here. These are my last of my five-year guys, yeah. Which we won't ever see again probably in this game of football, unfortunately. But these guys have been legendary in the program, obviously very huge contributors, and very blessed and fortunate to have these guys still with me.
0: So that is Coach Rich Renner of Midwestern State. Now they open up at home against Missouri Southern, then at Michigan Tech. Then they start conference play home against Western New Mexico. And then they go to West Texas A&M, then Western Oregon at home. That'll be tough, but we'll see just how good the Mustangs are. Their last conference championship was 2021. The last seasons they've gone 3-6, 3-6, 3-5, 6-4, and 6-1. And we'll see. We'll see what they do this year. I think they've got a chance. They've got some solid players. Keep your eye on Charles McKnight, a defensive lineman for Midwestern. He had 18 tackles, 8 solo, 10 assists. He's out of Cypress. And also Paul Ledet on the offensive line, 6'2", 190, out of Spring. Honorable mention, just in 8 games. So Midwestern, I think, has a real, real good shot this year. Maybe not winning the conference, but maybe at least close to a winning record. But they're going to have to get a couple of good road wins, you know, at A&M Kingsville, at Central Washington. That'll be tough. If they can go out and beat West Texas in Canyon, that should be a shot in the arm for the Mustangs. Let's now talk about Sol Ross State. They went 0-11 last year. This was their first year last season. Let's hear from Lee Hayes, the coach of Sol Ross.
1: Sit here today, what are the signs that you see that say that this program is heading in the direction you want it to go?
5: I just think the overall character of the team. We made a lot of changes on our staff, and probably more changes on the returning players. I think that, you know, we had to get the guys in that had the same work ethic and same goals as we did as a staff. And that would probably be the biggest change.
0: So that is Lee Hayes, the head coach of Sol Ross. Now, they open up at home against Wayland Baptist. Let me tell you how bad they were last year. They did not score a point until their third game of the season. They didn't score a touchdown until October the 4th. They lost to Rio Grande Valley 66-0, Stephen F. Austin, Western Oregon 66-3, and A&M Kingsville 52-3. Again, they did not score a touchdown until they lost to West Texas A&M October the 4th. Final score there was 56-7. They've got a chance this year, but they're going to have to get some success early. Wayland Baptist at home, Adams State out of the Rocky Mountain Conference at home. Then they play Permian Basin at home. That'll be tough. Then they go to Central Washington. They've got to be at least 3-0 or 2-1 in order for them to have a chance this year. But Sol Ross, again, 0-11 last year, no place to go but up. Let's now head down to Kingsville and talk to Scott Parr, head coach of the Javelinas of Texas A&M University Kingsville, formerly of Texas A&I. Now, their schedule, a little different than normal. How about this? Lincoln, California comes to Kingsville, and then powerful Northwest Missouri State. That Northwest Missouri State team is good. They are out of the MIAA, the same league as Pittsburgh State. Central Oklahoma, that is going to be tough. And then they go to Saginaw Valley State before opening up a conference play September the 19th against Eastern New Mexico. Let's hear from Scott Parr.
1: Year two is when the expectations for the results show up. How does your message change to your guys now entering this season?
6: We had to change the message. I was proud of our guys last year. We wanted, you know, better results, obviously. Got a lot of respect, you know, for this conference, and was told, you know, coming in here that it wasn't as strong as what it was when I was previously in the conference. And I personally didn't see that. I was impressed with the talent, impressed with the coaching, and messaging has just stayed the same. We were proud of the way we competed, and not the results that we wanted, but just proud of our team for the fight that they had all year.
1: Tell me about the two gentlemen you brought with you.
6: Okay, we've got a lot of great student athletes, but you know, I got two good ones here. Christian Kratz is from Palm Springs, California, and he's truly our Julian Edelman. If you look, watch his junior college highlight tape. He's a quarterback, receiver, punt returner. He won our soccer ball punt pass kick competition. So he's from Palm Springs. He is a sociology major. And Jeremiah Conway is from San Antonio, Texas, YMLA. He's great, you know, an epitome of, you know, how you develop as a player. He's a junior now. He came in at 160 pounds. He's 200 pounds now, and was a 47-foot triple jumper. So he's a good athlete, and is currently a 4.0 GPA kid.
0: So that is Scott Parr, the head coach at Texas A&M Kingsville. He's 19-20 in 4 years. Last time, you know, if you followed this conference in Division II, you know how successful A&I has been in the past. 27 conference championships, many national championships. The last conference championship A&I had was 2009. That is the drought for the Javelinas, and we will see if they can turn it around. Again, they have Lincoln, California at home, and then Northwest Missouri at home. They did beat Lincoln last year 60-12, but lost to Northwest Missouri 49-20. So we'll see. We'll see how the Hoggies do. Again, last year, 5-6. They do have six offensive returners on that side and five on the defense. Let's now head to out west to UT Permian Basin and hear from their head coach.
1: You're trying to build a winner. You're inheriting a team that this isn't a rebuild. This is a team that reached the national quarterfinals a year ago. Does that change the pressure, or does it make your job easier, harder? How do you fall on that?
7: Yeah, I think every opportunity has its uniqueness, for sure. But in terms of pressure, pressure is internal, right? And as we all know, pressure is a beautiful privilege, and nobody's going to put higher expectations on you than you, and then our internal pressure with the locker room. But it was going to take a special opportunity that pulled us out of Texas high school football. Mm-hmm. I mean, I appreciate you and Steb and the family, Dave Campbell's and Carl Padilla and all those guys around the state. You don't have to look further than 10 feet to see Texas high school is the real deal. But this is that special opportunity. UTPB, the administrative alignment, the locker room, the people in the Permian Basin. It's a special place. We're glad to represent it. And we look forward to continuing the tradition of excellence for sure.
0: So that is the new head coach at UT Permian Basin, Chris Softley. Last year, the Falcons went 11-3, lost to Harding in the quarterfinals, 34-28. Coming into the game in the regular season this year, they have 1, 2, 3, 4, 5, 6 out of 7 wins, except for the Harding game. Now they open up at UT Rio Grande Valley, and then later on they play Northeastern State. They start conference play against Western New Mexico on September the 12th. These Falcons are good. They've got a chance this year. Treylon Sewell is their wide receiver out of College Station, and we'll see what happens. More from Lone Star Conference Media Day here on the best sports show on the internet, here on the BGC Sports Network. Don't you go away.
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3: When they were going into the enemy's camp, or what they called the enemy's camp, and they were going in and they were stealing everything, cattle, children, wives. They were stealing wives. They didn't steal the children because, you know, they wanted the wives. Anyway, when they was doing all that, what made them think to say, you know what? We should go ahead and make this a national pastime. Carrying we lass on our backs. This could be a sport one day. And all the accolades and everything will go to us right here. It's gonna take a wee bit of courage, but alas, we'll be able to do it. Are you with me, Lassie? You know what? This is bad as noodling.
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6: Welcome back to the best sports show on the internet here on the BGC Sports Network, previewing the Lone Star Conference. Let's now head out to Canyon, Texas, and talk to the head coach of West Texas A&M, Josh Lynn, who is 16-17 at 3 years with the Buffaloes. Last year, they went 8-4, got to play in the Heritage Bowl and beat Arkansas Tech 28-27. West Texas on a four-game winning streak dating back to last year, beating A&M Kingsville Midwestern Angelo by 145-44 and Arkansas Tech. Now, they open up home against Western Colorado, then they have to go to Grand Valley State, and then they have to turn right around and go to Angelo State for their conference opener, and their final game will be at home against Central Washington. Let's hear from Josh Lynn.
12: We're improving. The trajectory is good, too. We're ready to win championships. Do you feel like you guys have crossed that line at this point?
13: Well, I certainly hope so, right? I mean, you don't know until we get out there and play, though. I think there's a lot of programs in our league that are a lot like that. You know, moving forward, though, I think, you know, we started this thing 3 years ago. It's been a gradual progression. I believe that we've got young men in our program believing. We've got the, you know, West Texas A&M fan base believing again. And that, you know, that becomes real exciting. And, you know, obviously we want that to be the next step. But obviously saying and doing is two different things. And I do believe, though, we got pieces in place to, you know, hopefully put ourselves in that position.
12: Tell me about the two gentlemen who are going to help you get there.
13: Absolutely. The first young man to my left here is Ciante Kaysen, a senior running back from Tampa, Florida. Ciante kind of had a little hiccup early in the year last year and got a little banged up and didn't have the year that he quite wanted to have. Right, Ciante?
14: Yes.
13: But had an incredible spring, and we're extremely excited about him. Also came off the spring semester with 4.0 GPA. And then over here to my the next player, our defensive player here, is Miles Hill out of Bixby, Oklahoma, junior strong safety. And he's also a pretty good guy in the class.

0: and I'm holding a 3.5 GPA. So both incredible players, incredible people, and good students. And, you know, they're two that we're counting on this year.
1: So that is West Texas A&M. And, again, we'll see just how the Buffaloes do. So the Lone Star Conference is going to be tough. Now, the poll looks like this. Central Washington, the defending conference champ, is picked first. Western Oregon is picked second. West Texas A&M picked third. They did get one first place vote, as did Angelo State. They got one first place vote. Fifth is UT Permian Basin. They got two first place votes. A&M Kingsville is sixth. Eastern New Mexico is seventh. They got one first place vote. Midwestern is eighth. Western New Mexico is nine. And Sol Ross is picked last this year. But again, when you follow the conference as closely as I have, when East Texas A&M was in there, it was just a solid, solid conference. You had Angelo, A&I back then, now A&M Kingsville. West Texas was there. Stephen F. Austin back in the 80s. Sam Houston State. Howard Payne, as Coach Briles mentioned. Abilene Christian. Just a tough, tough, tough conference. And it's going to be tough this year. We'll just have to see how everybody does. Again, it all opens up. Eastern New Mexico and New Mexico Highlands. We'll crank it up on August the 27th. That's less than 2 weeks. Western New Mexico goes to Adams State. Fort Hays goes to Angelo State. And then Western Colorado goes to West Texas A&M. So we'll see there. Let's now go down to Division III. Yeah, we got to talk about them. Let's talk about East Texas Baptist. They are 4-6 last year. The Tigers have started 3-0 or better in each of the last two seasons. And then they get into conference play and something happens. They've averaged more than 400 yards per game last year, and they are looking to prove in that number. Running back Paul Woodard was named All-Conference last year, having led the Tigers in the ground game last season. He has a shot at both 1,000-yard season and reaching 3,000 yards in his career. Hardin Simmons went 9-2 last year. As young as the Cowboys will be on offense this year, they will have the veterans on defense for Jesse Burleson in his 16th season with Hardin Simmons. They'll continue to boast numerous playmakers familiar on defense. They're going to be good. They've got a great kicker in Pedro Altamira out of Clyde. He had a 47-yard field goal last year. He was 10 out of 12. Watch out for Hardin Simmons. Howard Payne, the Yellow Jackets out in Brownwood, are excited about this talent led by running back Blessing Nige and tight end Chance Heeman. They went 4-6 last year. Cody Gibson, in his second year at Howard Payne, calls Heeman a physical blocker and a playmaking abilities. Defensively, though, they're going to have to play a lot better. They gave up too many points at critical times. Mary Hardin Baylor, the Crusaders enter the year with a record of 7-3 last year. They won the conference championship in the New Look American Southwest Conference. Wide receiver B.J. Stewart had 776 yards catching last year. He's one of the biggest reasons why. They'll be good this year. As always, Mary Hardin Baylor always tough with Larry Harmon as their head coach in his fifth season. Mac Murray and Abilene, the Warhawks, are returning back to the conference. They went 6-4 last year, had a winning season, looking for their second consecutive winning season this year. We'll have to see. Coach Jordan Neal says he's excited about our players. We are preparing now for the challenge and look forward to a competitive year with some really good teams. McMurray's expected big years out of their players like quarterback Jess Howell and Dylan Plecky at quarterback. They'll have a dual situation. Thomas Chandler will be their wide receiver. Shriner, for the first time since 1957, the Mountaineers are fielding a varsity program after fielding a 5-1 team in the JV last year. Keith Allen is their second-year coach, as they transition into the ASC. They're young but strong, and we'll have to see, but going to be some lumps for a while as far as Shriner is concerned, but we'll see what the Mountaineers can do. Southwestern went 4-6 last year. Bill Crystal, head of the Pirates, he has been at the school since 2013. The Pirates are deep this year, but saw Graydon Thompson and Tyson Williams emerge as big play threats last year. We'll have to see what Southwestern does. Again, they went 4-6 last year. And Texas Lutheran, Neil LaHue, in his fifth season, they are 6-4. The Bulldogs entered with a favorite to maybe win the conference championship. If Caden Bisacco returns from injury, he is the open to run the offense. He will benefit from being surrounded by a lot of great playmakers like wide receiver Jamari Nichols and also tight end Chris Taylor. Despite not starting until midway through his freshman season, quarterback Malik Johnson has become an impact player for Texas Lutheran. Trinity went 10-2 last year. They're one of the most Division III programs in the state of Texas, along with Hardin-Simmons and Mary Hardin-Baylor. Jerome Urban is in his 13th season at Trinity. Alum Vern Lundquist keeps up with his Trinity team. We'll see what they do. We will see what they do. They've got a great wide receiver in Alonro Tarvez, caught for 1,000 yards last year and 15 touchdowns. And finally, Tony Joe White takes over at Austin College. It'll be his fourth season. They went 3-6 last year. We'll have to see what the Kangaroos do up in Grayson County. They did allow 30 points per game last year. That's going to have to come down. They only scored 24 points in their last two games. So Jalen Taylor will be the quarterback for Austin College. Threw for 1,300 yards last year and 8 touchdowns. Ryan Stewart will be his running back, 635 yards rushing last year. And wide receiver Jeremiah Johnson caught 648 yards in passing and 5 touchdowns. So we will see what happens. Finally, we'll tell you about Nielsen. They went 3-7 last year. Texas College went 1-8. Texas Wesleyan went 7-5. And then Wayland Baptist went 6-3. For that. So we will see. It should be fun. If you like junior college football, there's a bunch of it around in Texas, so be sure and try to catch a game. Let's now get ready for our high school section as we do our starting on Class 5A previews. Don't forget, if you'd like to sponsor Crowley football, basketball, baseball, or softball, yes, we're going to try to do some softball games this year. Give us a call, 214-776-2544. That's 214-776-2544. Love to hear from you. We have a lot of packages options for you, so just let us know. Give us a call if you're interested in sponsoring Crowley Eagle football, 214-776-2544. Okay, let's start our 5A predictions here on the Best Sports Show on the Internet. Let's go Class 3 5A Division 1. Denton Ryan is picked to win the district, followed by Denton High, Azle, Fort Worth Chisholm Trail, Saginaw, Keller Fossil Ridge, and Sherman. Ryan last year went 12-2. Shane Tollison comes back to Ryan where he was assistant after a stint at the Waxahachie program. He gets to look at the Raiders back to a state title game for the first time since 2020 when he was on that last season on staff at Ryan. Now, the quarterback, going to be some changes here because Nussmeier was supposed to be there for Denton Ryan. He tried to transfer and got ruled ineligible by UIL, so he's headed to Louisiana to play for a school there. So we don't know who's going to be their quarterback, but we will see. He wanted to go to Flower Mound, or moved in from Flower Mound Marcus, and the UIL said no, so we'll have to wait and see. Now, watch out for wide receiver John Caitlin. 6 foot, 160 pound, runs a 4.4. Tell you what, on defense, he had 31 tackles, 4 interceptions, and 4 kick returns for touchdowns. Get used to him on both offensive and defensive, the line of scrimmages this year. Denton High, the Broncos, went 4-6 last year. Beatty's first year back in Texas high school football was up and down, but the Broncos showed improvement. Watch out for quarterback Terrence Lopez, 6 foot, 175 pound quarterback, threw for 1,700 yards last year, ran for 433. His running back will be Demontre Rogers. Wide receiver will be Jaylion Jones on defense. Caleb Parler will lead the defense along with Devontae Powell at linebacker. Azle Hornets will have a new coach as Wilson Rigg comes in. After being on the staff at Anna, he will bring the air raid offense, so expect up-tempo for the Hornets this year. Running back will be King Stevens, 5'9", 175. Quarterback will be Austin Morgan, 6'2", 185. And on defense, Josh Guevara, 5'10", 200 pounds. Also, Hayden Cassidy, 68 tackles last year for Azle, so we'll see what the Hornets do this year. They were 2-8 last year. Chisholm Trail, the Rangers last year were 7-4. After taking over in July, Marvin Nash believes a full off season will do the Rangers some good, trying to seek their third straight playoff appearance and their first playoff win in school history. Cameron Booker is the tight end. He'll lead the offense, 6'4", 235 pounds. Wide receiver Montez Roberts will also help in there. Quarterback will be Keaton Rose. Top juniors will be running back Xavier Rodriguez. Aiden Rivas, defensive end, 62 tackles, 15 for loss and 5 sacks for last year for the Rangers. Fifth will be Saginaw. They were 7-4 last year, best year in school history. They earned a playoff appearance in Mike DeWitt's first year. The offense is now a year older and primed for a great season. Elijah Irvin will be the running back, 6 foot, 180 pounds. ran for 615 yards last year. Deion Duncan, the wide receiver, caught 31 passes for 556 yards. Will provide a reliable target for their quarterback, Dominic Morales, who threw for almost 1,000 yards last year. On offense and defense, Cornell Davis will be on the offense and defensive line. He is 6'3 and 240. Fossil Ridge from Keller. They went 1-9 last year. The Panthers have gone through a fair share of struggles in recent year, but Coach Derek Ramsey believes that Fossil Ridge is ready to turn the corner with a talented cast led by quarterback Jaden Cowan, 6'3", 215 pounds. His wide receiver is Ben Riley. On defense, it'll be Chika Nchau, 5'11", 220, runs a 4'6". They will run a 4-2-5 defense. And finally, the Sherman Bearcats, who get a brand-new stadium this year. They were 2-7 last year. Coach Ramos returns to Texoma after two seasons out in West Texas, where he turned La Mesa around. He takes over a Sherman squad that looks to climb back into the playoff mix in a new district. So, again, 3-5A Division I, Denton Ryan, Denton Azle, Fort Worth Chisholm Trail, Saginaw Rough Riders, Keller Fossil Ridge, and Sherman. 4-5A Division I, this is the Fort Worth schools. Brewers picked to win it behind Arlington, or then Arlington Heights, O.D. Wyatt and Pascal. The bottom four are South Hills, Trimble Tech, Northside, and Poly. Brewer Bears, 7-4 last year. They took a step forward in Coach Amari's first season at the helm and able to get a playoff appearance. The Bears have 8 returning starters on both sides of the ball, and their fan base is fired up. Cameron Coleman is their running back, rushed for almost 2,000 yards last year and 21 touchdowns. And athlete is Katie Foster. Watch him at 5'10", 175. Wide receiver is Devin Roberts at 5'8", and 180. Defense should be good this year for the Bears. Arlington Heights went 11-2 last year. The last time Heights made the third round was back in 1973 when they were eliminated by a Tyler team led by the great Earl Campbell. Coach James says this team is primed and ready for another season. Plus, their JV team went 8-1 last year. Running back Carson James had over 2,500 yards last year, and he's back for an encore performance his senior year. Offensive line will be good on defense. Yellow Jackets should be real good, led by Carter James, that defensive end, 6 foot and 250 pounds. O.D. Wyatt went 8-3 last year after a strong 8-win season. The Chaparrals believe they are ready to challenge for district championship. 28 lettermen returned for O.D. Wyatt. Kentrell Stewart is their quarterback, threw for 2,500 yards last year, rushed for 1,100 yards last year, so he is a dual threat. Linebacker is Javari Hitterson, 6'1", 215 pounds. He had 90 tackles last year and 6 sacks, so look out for O.D. Wyatt. Pascal Panthers went 6-4 last year. They just met out on the playoffs. Coach Kittle says the offense is packed with a great running back named Truman Shelton. Rushed for 1,000 yards last year and 21 touchdowns. He also caught for 312 yards last year. Offense will be the strength this year for the Panthers, but their defense could also be real good, led by Gray Cadade, linebacker, 6 foot, 170 pounds. South Hill Scorpions went 3-7 last year. After several years of struggling, the Scorpions could be ready to turn the corner, looking for their fourth playoff appearance in 9 years. Defense will be led by Terrence Hall, defensive lineman, 5'8", 210 pounds. Offensively, Jose Macias will be a wide receiver. He is 5'8", 145 pounds. And their running back will be Zavonian Henderson, 5'11", 175. Trimble Tech Bulldogs went 3-7 last year. Coach Hamilton believes they're ready to compete for a playoff spot. Quarterback will be Sir Paul McCullough, 6'3", 180 pounds. Safety will be Darius Marshall, 6'1", 165. Top juniors, defensive lineman Tanner Moore. What Trimble Tech's got to do is put points on the board coming up this year. Northside, led by J.J. Resendez, former Crowley coach, went 1-8 last year. A big senior class graduated. The Steers have a chance to be improved, but it's going to have to take some offense to do it. Leading the way will be a wide receiver, Humberto Ramirez, 5'10", 165, and running back Howard Blackmore, 5'8", and 170. And finally, Fort Worth Poly, the Parrots, 0-10. The Parrots bottomed out last year, but Coach Wilson says going into the youth movement, Poly should field a better team. Athlete Aaron Hudson will lead the way, 5'9", 155. Also, offensive lineman Isaiah Henderson and Eduardo Gonzalez. So 4-5 Division I is Brewer, Arlington Heights, and O.D. Wyatt, followed by Pascal, South Hills, Trimble Tech, Northside, and Fort Worth Poly. So we're going to take a break. When we come back, we'll go with 5-5A Division I. This could be a real barn burner as far as who's going to win it. We'll tell you all about it. Hey, if you'd like to advertise this show or be part of Crowley Football, which starts August the 28th against Cedar Hill, give us a call at 214-776-2544. That's 214-776-2544. 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Coming back, 5-5A Division I. Don't you go away.
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1: 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It should have been 54-0 in favor of the I-Ants, or I-Ants, however you want it. 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Or the I-Ants, whatever I pick, it'll stick. It doesn't matter. Because sure as I'm whom I am, is that a word? Whom I am?
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1: Welcome back to the best sports show here on the internet, here on the BGC Sports Network. Don't forget Crowley and Cedar Hill coming up very, very soon, August 28th, 7 o'clock at Longhorn Stadium. Should be a fun, fun game as we start the 2026 season. All right, let's get back to our previews. 5-5A Division I, Frisco Lone Star, followed by Melissa, Frisco Reedy, McKinney North, Frisco Heritage, Frisco Centennial, Frisco Lebanon Trail, and Frisco Liberty. So let's talk about Lone Star. 15-1 last year, went to the title game and got beat, but what a season it was, and now they just reload. Quarterback Trey Wright will be the leader. He is just a junior, 4,000 yards passing, 43 touchdowns, 1,800 yards rushing. Tell you what a season he had last year, and he'll have a better one this year. Carice Hoyt is an athlete for the Rangers. Trey Brady is the running back. Wide receiver is Zach Forbush. And I tell you what, these guys got a chance this year. Let's see if they can make another run to play at AT&T Stadium. Melissa, the Cardinals, they were 11-3 last year. They made this deepest push since 2011 when they won state as a 3A school. But now they move up to 5A Division I, where they join a loaded Region II. Coach Matt Nally says there'll be youth movement with just two starters back, but good building blocks in defensive tackle. Defensive lineman, Brennan Cherry, 6'3", 265 pounds. Running back is Jeremiah Tabor. He rushed for 1,100 yards last year. Got to find a quarterback, though. If they can find a quarterback, Melissa could be real, real good. Frisco Reedy, the Lions, went 8-4 last year with Chad Cole. Reedy has established themselves as one of the more consistent programs in the Dallas-Fort Worth area. Quarterback Lincoln Harn will lead the Lion offense, 2,000 yards passing, 650 yards rushing. He is a dual threat. His big person will be Aaron Niemann, wide receiver, 5'11", 165 pounds, caught 65 passes last year. Also, Ben Francis at tight end at 5'11", 200, caught 27 passes last year, but they got to play better on defense if the Reedy Lions want to make some noise. McKinney North, the Bulldogs, went 3-7 last year. Coach Kendall Brewer believes that the Bulldogs will be better than this year than they were last year. On defense, Eli Harris will lead the way, 6'3", 270-pound lineman. He can go. Linebacker John Richardson is 6'2", 240. On offense, Zaylin Carter will be the main weapon, 5'11", 165 pounds. He caught 35 passes last year for 600 yards. Frisco Heritage, the Coyotes, went 2-8 last year. The Coyotes will be on their third coach at three seasons as Vincent Hooper takes the range, and they look to climb back into playoff contention. Chris Allen will be the quarterback, 3 for 1,200 yards last year. Could be primed to have a breakout season. His wide receiver, Derek Johnson Jr., 6'2", 185, runs a 4.7. He will be the leader on the offense. Caught 23 passes last year for just over 500 yards. Centennial, the Titans last year went 4-6. The Titans will look to build on some positive late season momentum as they look for their first playoff appearances in more than 9 years. Devon Benson is a receiver, 21 catches, 227 yards. Running back will be Johnson, 487 yards rushing and one touchdown. Marcus Johnson, 5'9", 190, and runs a 4.8. Coach Castillo says the secondary will be the strength of the Titans this year, with Brendan Stevens leading the secondary. Last year, he had 33 tackles. Frisco Lebanon Trail. They went 4-6 last year. It's been a slow climb for the Trailblazers as they have improved by one game each year. Sad Jackson is their head coach. They will need to grow quickly this year. Running back is Dorian Vaughn. Rushed for 723 yards last year. He's 5'10 at 205. Hogan Redburn will be the offensive line along with Cooper Wilson. On defense, Harlan Jimenez, 6'2, 185, will lead the Trailblazers. And finally, Frisco Liberty. The Red Hawks went 1-9 last year. Tough debut for Coach Chip Gregory, but 15 starters return, and overall numbers should help the program build up. Miles McCain, who is a defensive player on defensive back. He also was a receiver, 20 catches last year with 297 yards. On defense, he had 33 tackles. Also look for wide receiver Ian Williams, 6'3", 175 pounds. And on defense, Gabriel Garcia, 5'11", runs a 4.5. So in 5-5A Division I, Frisco Lone Star, Melissa Reedy, McKinney North, Frisco Heritage, Centennial, Lebanon Trail, and Liberty. 6-5A Division I, Highland Park, followed by Richland, Carrollton Creekview, Garland Neiman Forest, Birdville, Newman Smith, and R.L. Turner. Highland Park, 12-2 last year. Randy Allen is just 18 wins for the all-time record for Texas high school football coaches. He should get it in about 2 years. His quarterback is Buck Randall, threw for 4,300 yards last year and 51 touchdowns. He is poised to make several records in the book as he is a senior. He has started 30 games in 2 seasons for the Scots. Offensive line brings back some good experience, but defense could be the key for the Scots this year. Tell you what, look out for Beckett Curtis. He is a linebacker for Highland Park. Should be an interesting season for the Scots. Richland, the Richland Royals went 9-4 last year. Coach Cates believed that they have turned the corner, and now they expect a challenge for the district title. The Royals have a veteran squad returning, 43 returning, 31 lettermen, 6 on offense, and 11 on defense. Every defensive starter is back for Richland. Should be an interesting season. Creekview went 9-2 last year. Dusty Ortiz took over a winless team that had lost 20 games in a row since May of 2004. They have now posted 17 wins and back-to-back playoff berth. Kaysen Garcia will lead the way, threw for 2,600 yards last year for the Mustangs. He also threw 30 touchdown passes, but he's got to cut down his interception numbers. Defensive back Deontay Juke will lead the defense, 5'9", 160 pounds, runs a 4.6. Also safety Chibiku Ike, 6'5", 170 pounds for Creekview. Neiman Forest is in the district. The Rangers last year went 5-6, made the playoffs. They move into a challenging 5A district after getting in the 6A playoffs just a year ago. Leading the way will be Braithen Deal. He is an athlete. Rushed for 265 yards last year and 3 touchdowns, but he caught 817 yards worth of passing, and on defense, he had 51 tackles. Quarterback for the Rangers this year will be Jackie Robinson, threw for 974 yards and 9 touchdowns. Neiman Forest, though, needs a kicker if they are going to be successful. Birdville, the Hawks last year went 5-5. The Hawks enter a new district after realignment with hopes of breaking into the postseason mix for the first time under Chris Smith. Birdville's offense should be the strength. Their quarterback, Zach Wells, who we saw last year, 1,600 yards passing. He is a 3-year starter and does an excellent job throwing the pigskin around. Defensively, should be a good year for the Hawks. Braden Hall, 5'9", 165, will help lead the secondary. Newman Smith, the Trojans last year went 6-5. New coach Keith Houston, formerly of Fort Worth Southwest, will take over. Expect Newman Smith to rely on the running game with an outstanding running back, Jared Terry. Rushed for almost 500 yards last year and 7 touchdowns. They'll have a dual threat in running back on defense. We'll see just what they do. Darius Payne will be their quarterback. He is only a sophomore, so we'll see what happens to the Trojans. And finally, the Lions of R.L. Turner went 5-5 last year, posted their best season in over 20 years. They got 13 starters back. Coach Farda says that they have a chance this year to make a dent in the district race. Tight end James Williams will lead the offense along with Hector Gutierrez on the defense. It'll be Nino Gabarin. He is 6'1 and 210 pounds. So 6-5A looks like this: Highland Park, Richland, Carrollton Creekview, Neiman Forest, Richland Hills, Birdville, Newman Smith, and R.L. Turner. 7-5A Division I. This is a mixture of the Dallas schools. West Mesquite, followed by Tyler John Tyler, Crandall and Mesquite, then North Mesquite, W.T. White, Brian Adams, and Sunset. West Mesquite will have a new coach this year. They went 11-2 last year. This will be interesting to see just how they go. Damarian Robertson is their running back, rushed for 1,400 yards and 17 touchdowns last year. He is back for his 4th season toting the mail. Got to find a quarterback, though. If they can find a quarterback, they'll be okay. On defense, Quentin Stoker, defensive line, 5'10", 265 pounds. And safety, Brian Logan, Jr., 5'8", 165. West Mesquite's got a chance this year to make a nice little run. Tyler, the Lions, After a playoff appearance a year ago, Rashawn Woods hoping the Lions can build for a district title. Trey Harrelson, 6'2", 200-pound wide receiver, caught for 61 passes last year. He is a game changer. Kadarius McMiller, a running back, had over 940 yards rushing. We'll have to see. He is an Oregon commit and a national level recruit. But Tyler's got to play some defense. Last year they went 4-7. Went 3-3 in district play. They've got to, if they can play some defense, watch out for Tyler this year. Crandall, the Pirates went 7-4 last year. Coach Darrell Lewis believes despite the move up to Division I, his team has the talent to contend for a district title. He had a JV team last year that went 9-1. Jeremiah Douglas, the wide receiver, 6 foot, 180 pounds, caught 67 passes last year for over 1,000 yards. Got to find a quarterback, though. Isaac Briones will take over at 5'10", 180. We'll see just how he does this year with the offense. Defensively, Crandall, as always, they will be solid. Mesquite Skeeters, they went 1-9 last year after winning a single game. Rafael Thomas, first season at the helm, returning a lot of starters. They'll open up against Dallas Skyline. One reason is Dariel Collins, the running back, 5'9", 205 pounds. He is a load to bring down. Jordan Aragon will lead the offensive line for Mesquite. They return two starters on offense, one on defense. That's what's going to hurt Mesquite this year. They've got to get some wins early if they want to be successful. W.T. White, the Longhorns, they went 5-5 last year. The Longhorns just missed out on the playoffs in Coach Bryson Lewis's debut, but 15 starters back for the Burnt Orange and White. Should be interesting. Lavelle Neal, wide receiver for W.T. White, along with kicker Diego Dominguez on defense. It will be Santiago Oliveira. He is a both offensive and defensive line. Our new district is tough, he says, but we're looking forward to compete for a playoff spot. Again, they got to find a quarterback at W.T. White. Brian Adams still trying to find the win column. They went 2-8 last year. Coach Carl Robertson said they could turn the corner with 29 Letterman back for the Cougars. The defense is expected to be much improved. Zavarian Elmore leads the defense at linebacker, 5'10", 175 pounds, had 68 tackles last year. But Brian Adams got to score points last year. Didn't score 20 points in three of their 10 games. They got to score more points. And finally, the Sunset Bison went 4-6 last year. They posted a competitive 4 wins overall. They got 13 starters back last year. Their quarterback is Shia Valero, who threw for 1,400 yards last year. Bison's got to play defense, so they got to tackle better than they did last year. Coach Abishambi says, quote, "We are expected to be in the mix last year. Hopefully, we can swing a couple of games or two for the Bison." So it is West Mesquite, Tyler, Crandall, and Mesquite. North Mesquite, W.T. White, Brian Adams, and Sunset in 7-5A Division I. And finally, in 8-5A Division I, boy, this is, talk about District of Doom in 5A, DeSoto, Lancaster, Cedar Hill, Midlothian, Mansfield Summit, Burleson Centennial, Legacy, and Cleburne. Let's talk about DeSoto. The defending champions in 6A went 13-3. They have won state in three of the last four seasons, and now they drop down to 5A. Sarad Baker, he is a stud, over 3,000 yards rushing and 45 touchdowns plus 4 receiving. DeSoto is loaded. Linebacker Quentin Billings, 5'10", 180 pounds. He can fly and he can hit, along with Landon Adams, his linebacker mate, 6'2", 185. Lancaster drops to 5A. They went 4-6 last year. Steven Jackson takes over after giving West Mesquite a good run. Lancaster will be tough this year. The offense will rely heavily on Victor Scott, who is a slashing back with good size. Defense is the key, though, for Lancaster. If Amara Atkinson can play well, Lancaster can make some noise in the playoffs. Cedar Hill, the Longhorns, who we get in the first season, after a playoff appearance last year in a regional final in 2023, Cedar Hill drops to 5A. Jalen Brewster, the number one defensive lineman in the state and could be in the country. He is a Baylor commit. He can play. He is an outstanding player. We'll have to see just how he does. And Jalen Price, a Baylor commit. Brewster, by the way, I'm sorry, he's going to Texas Tech. Cedar Hill is loaded. This will be a tough game for Crowley, but we'll see how we do. They went 6-5 last year. Midlothian, the Panthers. They went 8-4 last year. They developed a consistent winner under Doug Wendell's watch. But with just eight Lettermen back, we'll have to see what Midlothian does. Brendan Jackson will lead the offense, catching the ball 47 times last year for 9 touchdowns. We're going to stop there, and we'll pick it up next time with 8-5A Division I. We'll talk about the Final Four on the bottom, Mansfield Summit, Burleson Centennial, Legacy, and the Cleburne Yellow Jackets. Appreciate everybody listening. If you've got a comment, you can email me at glittle29@yahoo.com. glittle29@yahoo.com. Don't forget Crowley and Cedar Hill, August 28th, 7 o'clock. If you'd like to sponsor the game or this show, give us a call at 214-776-2544, 214-776-2544. Can you smell it in the air? Yeah, high school football, we are less than 2 weeks away, folks. It's time to get excited, it's time to get noisy, and it's time to get excited about those Crowley Eagles. Until next time, don't forget Hook 'em Horns, and go Crowley Eagles, beat Cedar Hill.
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3: With your BGC Sports Network brief, I'm Eric Enley. Future Hall of Fame pass rusher Von Miller has officially agreed to a one-year deal with Dallas Cowboys heading into his 15th NFL season. Raised 30 minutes down the road in DeSoto, Texas, and a former Texas A&M standout, the 37-year-old completes a long-awaited return to North Texas. Playing just 37% of defensive snaps with the Washington Commanders last season, Miller still notched 9 sacks across 17 games. The two-time Super Bowl champion and Super Bowl 50 MVP leads all active NFL players with 138.5 career sacks, tied with Cowboys legend DeMarcus Ware for 9th all-time. Dallas plans to use Miller as a situational edge rusher in key passing situations, while serving as a veteran mentor to young pass rushers like Donovan Eziraku and rookie Malachi Lawrence. With your BGC Sports Network brief, I'm Eric Enley.
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3: He's going through more than enough tests to understand that he actually has a bigger calling on his life than just golf or influencing, you know, our community or people that look like us and sound like us and dress like us or whatever the case may be. Even though he has never claimed us as a people, these are all things that Tiger, you know, as a life coach, as a certified life coach, I would raise a bunch of these questions to him and have him dig deep inside of himself so he can find these answers. He's been able to do it on the golf course.
4: 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We everywhere, man.
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0: I'm sorry. Oh, we're back. Welcome back to part two of this sick show. 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And lastly, follow us on Facebook, Instagram, YouTube, TikTok, Threads, and on X, all at BGCSN1. In case you haven't heard, there's a little thing going around about the WNBA. And it's concerning transgender athletes. And transgender athletes are trying to get into the WNBA. And the WNBA is now having to rewrite their charter because within their charter, it says any person and does not state woman. It does not state man. It says any person, right? Okay. There's been a lot of pushback about this. A lot of people are saying that, you know, men who find themselves or call themselves to be women shouldn't participate in women's sports. Well, I got news for you. I absolutely agree. You can't put a man in the middle of women and thinking that they can compete with a man. It doesn't work. And I've known some talented women. I played with a couple of women just in scrimmage who were bad to the bone in college when I was in college. And when I got serious, there was no stopping me. They couldn't play defense. And it just may be with that individual person in that regard. But when it comes to going to the hole and going up over them and dunking over them with my chin over the rim, they can't do that. Not yet. And the fact of the matter is that men are just more physical. We're physical. We don't believe in just, you know, backing you down. We believe in running over you. And I guarantee you, anytime a man runs over a woman full speed, there's going to be consequences and repercussions for the lady. Now, I know you're sitting there saying, well, that's a male chauvinist point of view. That's a male chauvinist way of saying it. You're a male chauvinist. No, I'm not. I got two daughters. And when they were in school, through junior high and high school, I wanted them to play sports. Get in there and play basketball. Run track. Do what you got to do. If you're good enough to make the man's team, the boys' team, then make the boys' team. I back any woman who dares to play in the NBA. See, a lot of you don't know, there was a woman who actually got drafted. She's the only woman to be drafted in the NBA to play on the team. I think her name is, you know, was it Althea Gibson? Or was Althea Gibson in tennis? But there was a woman. She was a really tall woman, too. And She was drafted to play in the NBA and then turned around and got pregnant. And once she got pregnant, she couldn't play. And they never asked her to come back after that. Hold on a second. Let me Google right quick. What was the woman's name who was drafted to play in the NBA years ago? Let's see if we Google. It says her name was, oh, I was way off. Her name was Lucia Harris, also known as Lucia Harris Stewart. She was selected in the seventh round of the 1977 NBA draft as the 137th overall pick by the New Orleans Jazz, making her the first and only woman ever officially drafted in the NBA. Well, there you go. Althea Gibson was in tennis. But Lucia Harris, yeah, she was drafted. She's the only woman that's ever done it. And as good as Caitlin Clark is, she didn't get drafted in the NBA. And as frail as she seems, I'm just saying, allegedly, I don't know, but allegedly, the way that the women were knocking her down the last 2 years, now she ain't taking no junk. She up all up in their face now, and I applaud her for that. But, and Sophie Cunningham got her back. Way to go, Soph. But, Caitlin Clark would not be able to play in the NBA, let alone start in the NBA, unless there's some politics going on and they just want her to be in there. There's a guy and his name is Clay Travis. He's a sports radio host. And he basically came out and said, I'm going to buy a team, a franchise team in the WNBA. I'm going to take $10 million. I'm going to buy a team and I'm going to call them the Nashville Balls. And he said he named them the Nashville Balls because of the Balls, the B-O-L-S, you know, the Volunteers. Now, he said this jokingly, right? After he proposed buying a WNBA expansion franchise for the city of Nashville. He said on social media, he would have a all-inclusion policy in the women's sports if he had his own sports league. His remarks drew widespread media coverage, online debate, and commentary across sports and political commentary platforms. Well, yeah, it did. Because this is a hot subject. Got a snippet of what he said, so I want to play that for you so he can explain himself what he said, because I don't want to put words in his mouth. Here he is, and this is courtesy of Fox Sports.
1: I want a WNBA franchise. I'm prepared to be the majority owner of that franchise, and I will move them to Nashville. We will call them the Nashville Balls, B-A-L-L-S, which kind of has a nice little ring with the Nashville Vols, which is the Volunteers, for people who are not familiar with Tennessee athletics. So we would be the Nashville Balls, and it would be the most inclusive team in the history of women's athletics. We would have an entirely trans men pretending to be women roster. We would never lose a game. Waiting to hear back from the WNBA. Nashville has historically been a very prominent, supportive city for women's basketball. I think it would be a fantastically successful franchise, and I'm excited to be the biggest, best, most successful owner of a WNBA franchise in the history of the league.
0: I hear you.
2: Yeah, I hear you. Will he do it? I don't think so. I don't think so. And if he were to attempt something like that, it would be tremendous backlash. And I guarantee you, there's some that might see it, but I don't think you would sell out the arena. Then again, you know, it just came to my mind. Have you ever seen that movie, Joanna Man? Yeah, that's what it would be like. I remember that movie. What's the guy's name who played Joanna? He plays a good transgender. He's done it a few times. He did it in Life. Remember that movie with Eddie Murphy and Martin Lawrence? Live. Yeah, that movie. He said, "You were scared, weren't you? Don't be scared. Don't be scared." Oh, what is his name? Ah, it's on the tip of my tongue. Anyway, let me get back to this. It would be like Joanna Man being in the league if you let a transgender in the WNBA. That's your homework. Go find the movie Joanna Man, and you'll see what I'm talking about. I think Joanna Man was averaging 60-some points a game. That's what it would be like. He, she, would never pass the ball. And they would go court to court dunking the ball. And they would be backing down the other women of the WNBA. And it doesn't matter if you're, you know, Angel Reeves or what's the other girl? Aisha. It wouldn't matter. Joanna Man would back you down and dunk on you. Aja Wilson, who is a great WNBA player, by the way. I have nothing against her. Joanna Man would come in there and do whatever it is she wanted to do. I'm just trying to cover all bases here. I'm not trying to offend anybody. I'm just trying to cover all bases. And I know people are going to be offended by my comments, but hey, I told you in the beginning, I don't... Okay, yeah.

0: that would be real interesting, to say the least. But the WNBA ain't gonna, they ain't gonna do it. They ain't gonna do it. Not gonna do it. Yeah, it commissioner, what's her name? What is her name? I can't think of her name right now. It'll come to me. She ain't having it. She ain't having it. I'm just telling you right now. This commissioner is not having it. She already got a problem on her hand with Sophie Cunningham saying what she said. And not everybody in the WNBA is on board with transgender athletes coming into the WNBA. Matter of fact, there's more pushback than there is applause. And when there's more pushback than applause, that tells you mouthful right there. The United States of America is a lot of things. We are the melting pot of the world. Yes, we are, hands down. There is nobody like the United States when it comes to people from other religions and other walks of life coming into the United States and having a life within the United States. But that's as far as it goes. Because if you was trying to take a team, a transgender team, to Russia, they ain't ever coming back. You saw what happened to Brittany Griner. And we know, because she was a WNBA superstar and transgender, we know for a fact. What you say? She's not transgender? Yeah, okay. I'll let you hold that one. Yeah, I'll let you hold that one. Anyway, because she is quote unquote, you know, the L word, Russia put her in jail. Russia was talking about 20 years in jail, in prison. Hard labor. Because Russia doesn't play that. They see it as a sign of weakness. They see it as a sign of perversion. So do Muslims. Muslims see it as a sign of perversion. So do Bible-believing Christians. We see it the same way. Why? Because God's word sees it the same way. Now, let me just tell you this. The thing I love most about America is that we are entitled to our opinions. And just like a whole, everybody got their own opinions. But opinions are like, you know, everybody's got one. That's what I meant to say. I had that back. My dyslexia is kicking in right about now. But United States ain't ready for nothing like that. And the world definitely ain't going to go for that. But I ain't gonna lie, it would be interesting to see. I'm just saying. All right. We got a commercial break we gotta go to. When we come back, I'm gonna go back to last month. Something happened. Everybody talked about it and I didn't get to talk about it. So I'm gonna talk about it when we come back. Don't you touch that dial. As they used to say. Don't scroll, don't flip, don't close out your app. We'll be right back. Right here on this sick show.
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1: Uterine fibroids are extremely common, affecting approximately 70 to 80% of all women by the age of 50. 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

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Okay, there was something that happened back on the 4th of July, I believe. Hold on a second, let me switch to this dark rose. My throat is hurting, hold on. Man, I was thirsty. Excuse me. Okay, all right. That's better. Yeah, there was something that happened back on the 4th of July that I could not believe when I heard it. I went on and I saw it live on the news and I was just like, what the heck? A daredevil couple scaled the Empire State Building's antenna and unfurled a banner about the power of love and peace, apparently as part of an audacious, high-altitude marriage proposal, which was soon followed by an arrest. Russian climbers Angela Nikola and Ivan Birkus were the subject of a 2024 Netflix documentary a long time ago. Back in 2024, called Skywalker's A Love Story, and it was about their rooftopping exploits and budding romance. They were dressed in all black. It was 100 degrees that day. They were wearing masks, no tethers, which was insane. And the two balanced on a narrow ledge and appeared to kiss atop the New York skyscraper's antenna as news helicopters buzzed by. The banner read, "When the power of love beats the love of power, the world needs peace." Okay. Let's break down that phrase. When the power of love beats the love of power, oh, the world knows peace. Not needs peace, knows peace. See, I don't have my glasses on. That's what I get. My fault. My bad. I take that one. That was on me. I thought it said something else, but it did. Okay. This skyscraper, the antenna, rises up about 1,454 feet above Midtown Manhattan. They were up there for a little bit. As they lingered, I know it got hot and all that black. And after the proposal, as a matter of fact, he got down on one knee on this spire. Do you realize, everybody, my capable audience out there, do you realize
how high 1,454 feet is up. And you're going to get down on one knee on a platform that was only built to hold, what, a pigeon? And you're going to propose and then kiss? And you had no tether. That means if you had a slipped and fell, you were gone. You were gone. You would have kissed that pavement thoroughly. I mean, it would have been like, ah, and then, mwah, and you would have been no more. They were up there on this metal thing. It was 100 degrees in New York on that day. So you know when you're up higher, you're closer to the sun, huh? Heat rises, y'all. Cold air compresses, it goes down. Heat rises. So they were hot, they were sweaty, and they're up there kissing, hugging, and talking on the top of this thing. Oh, and let's not forget, they were taking selfies. 1,454 feet up in the air on an antenna which could electrocute you. You have no tether. You could hit the ground at any second and you're up there taking selfies, kissing and smooching. It would have been really funny though if he had a drop the ring and the ring went all the way down to the Midtown Manhattan Street. That would have been hilarious. Because when they came down immediately, the police emergency service units, officers, were right there waiting. As soon, matter of fact, the officers were going up the ladder as they were coming down. Police body camera showed an officer calling out to them and explaining, "You can't be up here." Well, duh. Duh. Poison. I mean, double dun dun dun. Of course you can't be up there. And then they're going to say, and you heard it on the camera, "We're engaged." Woo! Whoopty. Freaking do. You were almost engaged in a lethal fall. I'm just going to say this. God loves y'all. He really loves y'all. If it was me trying to climb up here and me and my wife, we would be gone. We wouldn't make it. We wouldn't even have made it halfway up there. I'd have been like, babe, what are you doing? "I'm tired. I can't hold on. I can't hold on either." Well, I guess we can and hug each other and fall together. Yeah, right. What is wrong with people? Just to do something that nobody else has done? Okay, I get that. But I ain't gonna put my life on the line, like, not like that. I mean, I'll step in front of a bullet, yeah. I'm taking my chances with that. But I'm not going up to the top 1,454 feet up in the freaking air just to say, "Will you marry me?" Could have did that on the ground, bro. Matter of fact, I'm gonna tell you just how I did it. I did it like nobody else did. And I haven't heard of anybody doing it my way. I went to my wife's mother
as my wife was cleaning up for New Year's, cleaning up her mom's house, her apartment. And while she was cleaning up, I said, "Miss Bryson," I said, "can I talk to you for a second?" She says, "Yes, okay, all right." She wondered what I was doing. I got down on one knee, grabbed her hand, opened up the case, and I said, "Will you give me permission to marry your daughter?" Oh! You should have seen her smiling. She looked at the ring like, "Look at this ring. Oh, yes, you can marry my daughter." That's how you do it. And I didn't have to climb 1,454 feet on a hot metal ledge to get my wife to say, "I do." That's crazy. And I know this next statement is going to be controversial, but when it's stupid stuff like this being done, you know, climbing up to volcanoes and hanging off the ledge, being on top of the mountain when the volcano is erupting, or, you know, diving down to the Titanic, or stupid stuff like that. When it comes to that, you don't ever see no brothers engaged in foolishness like that. I'm just saying. You are not going to see, I ain't going to say never. I'm not going to say that, because then a brother going to make me out of a lie if I say it. But the majority of the time, like 99% of the time, you ain't going to see no brothers doing stuff like that. And if I see a brother trying to do some stupid mess like that, after you're done, we are revoking your black man card. You are not a black man. I'm just being real. Because ain't no brother I know doing that. Shoot. You know what I mean? You know, go on a boat, you know, and go to the top of the boat like the Titanic and be at the railing and say, you know, just like the Titanic, and then propose at the railing. Oh, you could do that. Yeah, you can do that. But do you hang off the backside of the boat, both of you swinging with the propeller right under your feet, and say, "Will you marry me?" If you fail, or if that rope broke, that would be the shortest marriage proposal ever on the planet Earth. I'm just keeping it real. Needless to say, they went to jail. Their bond was set at whatever it was set at. I don't even think I have that information in front of me. Do I have that information? No. But they had to bond out, of course. And they did, because they got money. It's crazy what you can do when you got money. The stuff that you can get out of. You know, that's not a felony, I don't think. I think that's sort of like a misdemeanor, but yeah, it's unauthorized misdemeanor. Gonna climb up a 102-story building to take a selfie and propose. Y'all done lost y'all's mind. Definitely. Mind is gone. And sadly, something like that is going to happen. I'm not wishing it on nobody. I'm just saying, sadly, something crazy is going to happen if somebody try to do that again. Climbing up the side of skyscrapers and stuff. So, no, stop before you fall. Stop before you lose your life.
And then what? You really stuck now in eternity. Unless you're living for the Lord. And now that I'm living for the Lord, ain't no doubt that I love him. I'm done. All right. Coming up next, he's back. The hashtag brother baseball himself, Mr. Willie Epstein Jr. Woo! I can't wait to hear what he's got to say. It's been a long time since he left you. Now he's got to bring you something to step to. Step to. Step to. Willie Epstein Jr. is coming up next. Hey, I'll see you next time right here on this.

0: With your BGC Sports Network brief, I'm Pepper Mills. The Dallas Wings fell to the Golden State Valkyries 78-70 on Monday night at Chase Center. The defeat marks the fifth loss in six games for Dallas, while the Valkyries secured their sixth straight win and clinched a 2026 WNBA playoff spot. After grabbing an early 15-8 lead, the Wings faltered in the second quarter. Golden State closed the half on an 11-0 run to build a 44-28 lead at the break. Dallas then mounted a second-half push to close the gap down the stretch, but fell short of completing the comeback. For the Wings, Paige Beckers had 21 points, sparking the fourth-quarter rally attempt. Arike Ogunbowale scored 17 points, and Alana Smith had 13 points and 5 rebounds. Golden State was led by Gabby Williams with 23 points and 7 rebounds, alongside Veronica Burton's 16 points and 5 assists. With your BGC Sports Network brief, I'm Pepper Mills.
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7: Oh, yeah. School is back in session, and I get to be in my studio without all these kids. Celebrate good times. Let's go.
8: I kind of just imagine him in a meeting. You know, yes, this is the contract I've been waiting for. Thank you very much, Steve. Thank you very much, Jerry. And he signs his name, and then he stands up and he says, I'm going to go ahead and have the surgery now. You can't turn a football over 17 times and think you're going to win a game. Can't do it. Won't do it. $230 million. Guaranteed. That's just filthy.
9: I mess up his name. I can't even get it. That's a kitty.
8: Killer. But at the same time, oh, we're going to shackle them in? We're going to take over? You are not Diana Prince. This is not the mascara.
10: I saw it coming. That's why I went solo.
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0: own mind, of course. Big Day, talking not only sports, but news of all kinds. Also, welcome to those checking us out on this sick podcast and getting a sick taste over on Spotify, Google Podcasts, Apple Podcasts, Overcast, Pocket Cast, and Radio Public. And if you agree with me or not about this show that we're about to have, well, you know what I always say? I don't give a flip. You can hit me up on X at this sick show and at this sick host. And lastly, I must always give a shout out to all my sick listeners over in the land of the Lucky Charms, Ireland, the home of that yummy dim sum, Hong Kong, Morocco, Sweden, with your Swedish meatball swimming in a big bowl of marinara, Portugal, the home of ports, Canada, with all your maple syrup, Mises, Skinwalkers, Bigfoots, and Yetis. Mexico, the home of avocados from Mexico. Pakistan, oh, no pulling on the turtles, no pulling on the nunos, and no pulling on the Punjabi. Thank you, come again. Thailand, home of the Thais. Japan, the home of Kushila. Germany, Tonka. Peru, home of the Linas. India, shining bright like a diamond. The Netherlands, home of Geppetto and that little wooden boy who, well, he wasn't a boy, but he wanted to be a boy, but he was wooden. And every time he lied, his nose got longer and longer and longer and longer. That makes me think about my children and my grandchildren. But we ain't going there today. The Philippines, home of the most beautiful beaches and volcanoes. Poland, home of that delicious pierogi. Brazil, home of one of the greatest soccer players to ever grace a soccer field, Pele. Singapore, with your magnificent waterfalls in your airport. Ukraine, the breadbasket of Europe. Costa Rica, with your incredible national parks. Colombia, hold up, I got my dark roast. Hold on. And I'm having a time with this lid all of a sudden. Hold on. Yeah, I needed that. Woo! Makes my soul come alive. And yes, these United States of America. Yo, I'm back, and I caught you looking for the same thing, but this is a new thing. Check out what I bring. As the preseason is here, the main season is around the corner, and the Dallas Cowboys are getting ready to do something this year. Now, analysts are projecting that the Dallas Cowboys, they think they're going to be somewhere around 8.5 to 9.5 wins this season. And I couldn't agree with them less. I think we're going to get 10 games. 10.5 to be exact. We won't be undefeated. And yeah, we'll lose about 4 good games, probably 3 of them at home. You know how we do. Somebody else comes in our yard and we can't win the game. But we can go on the road and win. But that's what the Vegas experts and the sports book analysts are saying. They're putting Dallas around 8.5 to 9.5 wins. That puts them on the fringe of the NFC playoff picture. Picture this. And this is just a hypothetical. What if the Dallas Cowboys fooled everybody and won 13 games? I'm just throwing a hypothetical out there. And if we won the 13 games, we got the NFC East on lock. Because the Eagles, or I'm sorry, sorry, season now. When the season come back starts, they become the Uggles. The Uggles ain't doing nothing this year. The Washington Skinwalkers ain't doing nothing this year. The New York Giants definitely ain't doing nothing this year. So the Cowboys should come out on top in the NFC East. Now, I will say this. Now, no, all jokes aside, I'm concerned about Washington. I'm concerned about the Skinwalkers. This may be the Skinwalkers' best year. And I'm not afraid to admit it. And I admit it to my brother-in-law, Lawrence Bryson Sr., who is a diehard Skinwalker fan. They might have a really good team. They got a good offense. They got a great defense. All they need is a halfway decent offense, bruh. And then their special teams is supposed to be nice this year. So with all that going on, it might be a battle for the NFC East this year between the Dallas Cowboys and the Washington Skinwalkers. Now, I say that with all sincerity and conjecture. But I see those two at the top, honestly. Washington may start out on top. I just know this. The Dallas Cowboys can't afford to lose more than five games. You lose more than five games this year with these teams stacked as much as they are, guess what's going to happen? You ain't going to win the playoffs. You ain't going to get in the playoffs. But my heart's desire is not just to get into the playoffs. Let me just say that. Let me be real today. That's not my heart's desire. That's not my Christmas wish. I'll put it like that. My desire is for the Cowboys to win their second playoff game. Well, I guess they got to win their first to get to the second. So let me rephrase that now that I'm thinking about it. Yeah, my Christmas wish is for Dallas to get in the playoffs, number one. Win game number one of the playoffs, number one. Home field advantage because you won the NFC East. And then turn around and win game number two. And the next thing you know, you're playing for the NFC Championship. And if everything goes right, if deuces are wild, if you got A's across the board, if you're shooting 98% from the free throw line and you're shooting 64% from three-point range, 89 under the basket, and you make a hole-in-one, all those things have to come together in order for the Cowboys to get to the Super Bowl. I'm just a realist. I'm being real as I can be. I love my Dallas Cowboys. I ain't gonna lie. I live and breathe Dallas Cowboys. I've been doing it since I was a kid, 7 years old. You've heard my story before. 7 years old, I've been following the Dallas Cowboys. And I was the one in the family that was hated because I followed the Dallas Cowboys. You either were a Pittsburgh Steelers fan, blah, blah. Or you were a Washington Skinwalker fan. Almost threw up in my mouth. But I was a Dallas Cowboy fan, so you know, I'm used to hearing it. I'm used to winning, and for the last 31 years, unfortunately, I'm used to losing. But I've heard it all. I've heard Stephen A. on there just laughing. Just you wait. Just you wait. Sitting up there, prophesying over my Cowboys. Sitting up there, speaking stuff into the atmosphere over my Cowboys. Let me say this, Stephen A. If you're out there and you ever hear this and you're listening, you start talking about just wait with the Cowboys and this, that, the other, and blah, blah, blah, after you done boosted them up and said that they look like a perennial playoff team, and then you say, just wait, and you start that foolishness this year. I bind you. Oh, yeah. I bind you. And every word that come out of your mouth about the Dallas Cowboys. No, don't say nothing. No, you bound. You already bound. There ain't nothing you can do about it. I'm just tired of folks talking. Just yapping. Yap, yap, yap, yap, yap, yap, yap, yap. And then their team ain't going to do nothing. That's what kills me. You want to talk about a team that is at least mediocre. And your team can't even win 3 games in a season? Come on, bro. Come on, you know who I'm talking about. Your team was 8-9-2. And you gonna talk about act like the Dallas Cowboys ain't did nothing? Okay. I hear you. And I especially don't want to hear it from them. Raiders. Every time I hear that name, I just want to just... What is the word? It's not exfoliate. That's the first word that came to mind. What is the word? What did you expel? I just want to expel. When I hear them talk about the Raiders. So Vegas, you got my Cowboys at 8.5, 9.5. Okay. I beg to differ. But the thing about it is, this schedule we got, check this out. We hold the Dallas Cowboys. We hold the 13th easiest strength of schedule, which gives us a great opportunity to stack the wins. Wow. We're rebuilding our defense. Wow. We're getting our offense to be on one accord. Oh, yeah. Oh, yeah, yeah, yeah. This could be a great year for the Dallas Cowboys. And I'm going to leave it there. Okay? I hear you right now. I bind you. All of you, I bind you bound. All right. We got to go pay some bills. Make sure you come back because we want to talk about the Nashville Falls. Yeah. We got to talk about that. Right here on this sick show.
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4: From the highest point of fate, Texas, it's the hashtag Brother of Baseball. Willie Epstein Jr.
5: The man.
6: Yes, indeed. Like he said, I'm back. It's completely appropriate for the return of the hashtag Brothers of Baseball show right here on the BGC Sports Network. It's your boy, Willie Epting Jr. Check it in, baby. Live, loud, and definitely in color as usual. What is going on, baseball fans all over the planet? It's been a long time. I know it. And I'm going to get into all of that here in just a second. Man, so many things going on inside and outside the world of Major League Baseball and baseball as a whole, for that matter. All the things that have taken place since I last had a chance to speak with you guys way back in, I want to say it was in May. Yeah, it's been 3 months since I've done a show. And I'm going to explain to you guys here in just a second to the dopest engineer and the best big brother on the planet. Of course, that is Daryl Big Day. Of course, what is going on, my brother? I appreciate you being there for me throughout this time. And there's not enough words in the English language that could express, or that's enough for me to express my appreciation for what you are, who you are, and what you do, my friend. I appreciate it. I love you so very much. And we're going to continue to rock on, man, as best as we can. And of course, I wouldn't be anything without my Lord and Savior, Jesus Christ. And I'm going to get it in some. I know some guys out there, some gals out there may not believe what I believe. But who am I to put anybody in a heaven or a hell, for that matter? So I'm going to give credit where credit is due, and all credit and honor and glory belongs to him. Now, we're going to get to some baseball here right now. And I'm over emotionalized, if that's even a word. And if it's not, guess what? It's going to be a word today. And the reason why I say that is because this particular Major League Baseball season has been so filled with so many ups and downs. We have, oh, you know what? Before we even do that, I got to go ahead and pay the bills, man. See, it just goes to show you how long it is, how long it has been for me. Okay, this first segment is being brought to you by the Big Game Christian Sports Network. Thank you for tuning in to the hottest future forward online. Something's changed, but they always stay the same. Future Forward Online Sports Network and the Collective Galaxy, the BGC Sports Network, hashtag BGCSN1 and hashtag BGCSN2. Stream us while you work, cook, or clean at home on Alexa by saying, Alexa, start BGC Sports Network. And also check us out at bgcsports.net for schedules and upcoming events. And I can tell you that one upcoming event that we are so always anticipatingly excited over, and that is football tonight, where we are all over, hovering over the Crowley Eagles. Okay, so anyway, like I was saying about this Major League Baseball season, it has been one that has, it can stir your emotions from the top of a roller coaster all the way down into the basement of your home. And here in Texas, we don't have basements, but in a lot of parts of the world, and certainly in the United States, basements can be prevalent. And I'm going to start here with the entire American League, because you can look at it a couple of different ways. You can look at it as feast or famine. You can look at it as all or nothing, or you can just look at it as the American League, they just don't have what the National League has in terms of quality of teams, the greatness or goodness of teams from top to bottom. Now, I understand that one can even argue that the National League is top heavy with the Dodgers, of course, the Milwaukee Brewers, the Atlanta Braves, and then maybe you could throw in there the Chicago Cubs. But with the American League, really the only team that has even shown some sort of semblance of separating themselves from the pack will be the Tampa Bay Rays.
5: led by, of course, Junior Caminero, who is a dog himself. But you go away. Look, you do a show in May, and it's really the beginning of the season. And everybody, of course, is still early for everyone. Now, the New York Yankees, who seem to be the chosen team every single year, no matter what happened the year prior, or even what even happened up to the point of which we're talking about, which is May, they seem to be the chosen team in the American League East, and for the American League as a whole, for that matter. And I don't understand why we as so-called experts continue to do that. Now, I actually did not pick the New York Yankees to even win the AL East. And, of course, the injuries to Giancarlo Stanton, he has not played not one at-bat this season. And now Aaron Judge has actually been out since the last time I talked to you guys, because at that point in time, Aaron Judge was already garnering conversations regarding him being the American League most valuable player. Well, here comes what happens to the Yankees every single year, whether it's one of their leading horses in their rotation, whether it's one of the back-end guys in the bullpen, whether it's one of their setup guys, whether it's somebody that's firmly entrenched in the middle of that lineup that is responsible for creating havoc upon opposing pitchers and defenses. Whatever the reason is, the Yankees are going to always give us something. And here it is. Aaron Judge with the rib strain, the oblique muscle, the rib cage, whatever it is, has not been on the diamond in 3 months. And there is no expected early time return for Judge. Now, the Yankees, of course, are battling with the Rays and now the Red Sox. Oh, my gosh. I want to talk about them in the second segment. The Red Sox and the Rays and the Yankees are doing what they normally do in a regular season. I mean, and when I say regular season, I mean a season that we're accustomed to seeing. Now, when you look at the Rays, they have a whole bunch of talent on either side of the pill. Their defense is really good, and they have probably staved off the injury bug more so than anybody else of these three teams that I've mentioned. And then you have the Yankees, who we're talking about, of course, and then you have the Red Sox, who what they have done in the last, what I guess you could say the last 3 months, because the last time I was able to talk to you guys, the Red Sox were in last place. Now, you have the resurgence of the Chicago White Sox. And shout out to my boy Mike Fuji, because when we would do the good, bad, and the ugly, it usually revolved around either Chicago White Sox in the American League and or the Colorado Rockies in the National League. Well, this is the part of the whole conversation that is very, very meaty, because the Chicago White Sox have not only transformed themselves from being the armpit of the American League, the laughingstock of Chicago, they are the only team. They are the only team in the American League Central that has an above 500 record, which is really kind of crazy, because the Tigers, as of the recording of this show, have a plus run differential of 87, and they are 58-60. And the Chicago White Sox, and they were the butt of so many hashtag Brothers of Baseball jokes. It ain't even funny, y'all. I'm so serious. With the plus-minus differential in runs, with the fact that they only won, what, 30-something games or 40-something games not that long ago. And here they are sitting 3.5 up on the Minnesota Twins as of the recording of this show. And then you have the American League West, where there have been four different teams in this division that has held first place at some point in the season. I'm not talking about the length of time that these teams held that first place status. But there have been four different teams. Currently, it's the Astros. The Rangers going into the break, the All-Star break, they were in first place. Seattle was in first place a good portion of the beginning and into the maybe the second, third, or the second, fourth of the season. Even the Oakland A's, I'm sorry, the Athletics, the Sacramento Athletics, held first place at one point in this season. I'm just, and see, and that was the, this is the emotional part of this season that I'm talking about. Because the last show that we did, Mike and I actually put the A's in the top five in the American League and in the top 10 in the majors. But man, how quickly does the turn of the world go? How fast do you go from being the butter on top of the pancake to the sticky stuff that's at the bottom and is sticking to the plate? That's what the A's are being. And I'm going to spend the rest of the time talking about my A's because, again, this year with Mark Cotsey at the helm, we just let go of the general manager who had been there since 2000, okay? And honestly, I don't really know why he was able to be there this long. But the A's had lost 9 in a row going into the All-Star break. And at that point in the American League, most teams that are above maybe Kansas City or maybe even the Los Angeles Angels, and in particular, even to a degree, the Toronto Blue Jays and maybe the Baltimore Orioles, you still had a chance to secure one of those wild card spots. And for me as an A's fan and a lifelong A's fan, you know, I'm thinking, okay, yo, this is going to be the year where we surprise some folks. And it wasn't just me saying that. There were people all over Major League Baseball circles saying that before the season started, don't be surprised if the Sacramento A's or I'm going to continue to call them the Oakland A's until they get to Vegas. Don't be surprised if the Oakland A's is one of those teams that will be like, yo, where'd they come from? Because when you look at the roster itself, when you have Rooker, and this is even before the season started with Shea Langeliers and the opening part of the year that he had, he just got off to a tremendous start. He was the only R-star representative for the Oakland A's, and then he tears his knee up. And then there goes the heart and soul of your team. And then, of course, you have Lawrence Butler. You have Zach Gallen. I mean, you have all this young talent and the rookie of the year from last year as well. So we're thinking going into 2026 that, yo, the A's might be that team. But the same thing that happens for the A's and to the A's for the last several years happened again. Injuries, unrealized expectations, poor play, whatever else, poor pitching performances from top to bottom, from top to bottom. So with the A's, I mean, this is I describe the A's relationship, my relationship with the A's, much like I do with the Raiders. It is a narcotic that is the Oakland A's. Because even when the A's were in a heyday in the 2000s and even up to 2020 when we won the division in the COVID-shortened year, how do we win the division, beat Chicago, the White Sox, in the first round, and then lose to an Astros team that finished under 500? And I'm thinking at that point that was at least a snowball's chance in Hades that the A's would run deep into the playoffs. But then again, as me and Donnie would say, but then. And the but thens have come for the A's every single season, really since I can't even remember when it hasn't been a but then for the Oakland A's. And I understand that there's a rebranding in place. I understand that there's things business-wise behind the scenes that they're doing and getting ready for the opening in Vegas in 2028. But man, this is excruciating. It is excruciating. All right. Speaking of excruciating, we're going to get to, in the second segment, the Dodgers and the Red Sox and so many other things, because the Dodgers, oh, by the way, I hate them. They just make me sick. Big day. Hashtag Brothers of Baseball Show. Baseball fans all over the planet. Willie Epstein Jr., y'all come back and holler at us.
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6: 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You're definitely not better. Let's come on.
8: Hold up. I didn't say Boston or Toronto. I said the Yankees.
6: Hold up, hold up, hold up.
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And if you can't get hyped up after that intro, back into the second segment of the Hashtag Brothers Baseball Show, I honestly don't know what to tell you. So I know that's a little bit off the norm from what you come back to for this particular show. And hopefully Big Day won't find me, but I just thought that it was necessary because of where I am in this particular moment in time. All right, Willie Uptain Jr., second segment of the Hashtag Brothers Baseball Show, BGC Sports Network. We are back, man, for the second stanza. And just in case you missed it in the first segment, well, I'm back. In case you didn't know, I'm back. And, you know, the whole baseball season has been one of the weirdest that I can recall for quite some time. And then, of course, my A's are doing what the A's do. We talked about that. So this segment, we're going to get into the Dodgers and the Red Sox. And I also want to unveil something I'm going to be doing on not only this show, but also the Shake Back Sports Show, 12s and 6s, 1s and 7s, Central Time, Saturday and Sunday. I'm going to introduce here shortly something that's called the Don't Jump Minute. And I'll explain to you guys what that means and how important it is as we are going to continue to implement and discuss real world, real life stuff

0: in these platforms or on these platforms that are designed for sports. And then, of course, the entire Don't Jump Minute sponsored by Don't Jump the Podcast, which is also sponsored by Don't Jump Life Coaching Solutions. You know, I'm going to get into more of that as we're slowly returning all of these shows back to the platform. So it's going to be, I'm excited, but I am tremendously nervous at the same time, because people like me need people like me. And what I mean when I say that, of course, is widowers and widows, we need each other. And it's hard for, I don't want to get into too deep in the weeds with it. This second segment, it is being brought to you by us. Who is us? We is us. Who is we? Well, we is the Big Game Christian Sports Network. And you know what? We just want to continue to say thank you. Because here's the deal. For the last 14 plus years, you have made supporting the BGC Sports Network, and for the last 8 years, the BGC Sports Network too. So from all of us to all of you, we want to say thank you, and we look forward to the future and beyond. Okay, before I actually get back to the baseball going zones, let's go ahead and talk about the Don't Jump Minute. Now, again, Don't Jump Minute is inspired by Don't Jump the Podcast, sponsored by Don't Jump Life Coaching Solutions, and the Don't Jump the Podcast is going to be coming back, not this week, but the following week. We'll have a guest on by the name of Dr. Rachel LaRue. She is a certified life coach in the areas of helping women through postpartum depression. And it is a widely, I shouldn't say popular, but it is a widely, I don't mean popular as in terms of, you know, it being something that everybody wants to go through. It's a widely known phenomenon that is not talked about nearly enough, and it's often misunderstood. So she's going to be on Don't Jump the Podcast the following week, and we're going to dive into some things like that. But for this particular part of this show, as you guys know, my wife went home to be with the Lord last October, and it was devastating. It was, I shouldn't say was, because it still is. And the amount of energy, guys, that it just takes to get up and get out of the bed, not every day, but really on most days. And today, which was, you know, on Tuesday, was one of those days. And there's a lot of things that people that have not gone through this or are not going through this just don't understand. There's no playbook. There's no script. There's no owner's manual. There's nothing. It's just day to day, hour to hour, moment to moment living. And when I tell you guys that you can go from being laughing about something in 1 second, and in the very next second, you have tears coming down your eyes, or coming down your face, rather. And it's uncontrollable. It's inexplicable. And I wouldn't wish this on anybody. But what I want to impress upon people that may not be going through this, and if you are married, you're going to go through it at some point, whether there's a divorce involved or not. I connected with someone on Facebook who, while she may not be widowed, because her husband and her had passed before, or they got in a divorce and then he passed. But she's still a widower, or a widow rather, because that was still her husband. And it may not be qualified as somebody's husband or wife on paper, but that's where the togetherness, that's where the intimacy, that's where the connection, because the connection never goes away, especially if there's children involved. Now, people handle the connections in a myriad of ways, but the connection always remains. So my Don't Jump piece of advice and in an effort to continue to keep my baby's memory going, I would tell you the way that she would always tell me, get up. And she's been telling me that since she passed. And I don't always want to get up. There's days where I just can't get up. And even those days where I don't want to, I still have to. And I may get up for an hour. I may get up for 3 hours. I may get up for 7 hours. But just continue to get up. And the tears that we shed behind closed doors is really the fuel that allows us to be strong whenever we leave the domicile that we have shared together to make a house into a home. And there is an after this. Nobody knows what it looks like, but there is an after this. All right. Speaking of after this, after the trade deadline in Major League Baseball that has come and gone, the freaking Los Angeles Dodgers, who, oh, by the way, I hate them. They just go out and get the two-time defending AL Cy Young Award winner in Tarek Skubal from the Detroit Tigers, who, by all accounts, was not going to be a Tiger next year because the Tigers obviously would not have been able to afford him, in most people's opinions. Now, I think that's kind of an oxymoron when you talk about a team in baseball, Major League Baseball, not being able to afford a player and there's no salary cap. But that's another subject for another day. So Tarek Skubal goes from the Tigers to the Dodgers. You ever heard the phrase that the rich get richer? The haves become more of the haves. And now, Detroit, I wouldn't consider Detroit to be a small market team by any stretch of the imagination. But it's not Los Angeles. It's not New York. It's not Chicago. It's not Dallas. You feel me? So, like, when these teams, and the Yankees, of course, were the most, they started this mess way back in the day. And now it seems like the Dodgers, I shouldn't say it seemed like, they have basically taken the mantle of buying or renting big time players to push for a championship, of which if they do win the championship this year, and the Lord knows, I hope they do not. Now, don't get it twisted. I'm not pulling for anybody to get injured majorly. I'm not pulling for anybody to have so much harm to where it jeopardizes their livelihood and their lifestyle. I will say this. If Shohei Ohtani has to go on a DL for the remainder of the season for a hamstring, I won't be upset. If Mookie Betts continues to struggle at the plate the way that he has this year, I don't have any sympathy for him. If Max Muncy somehow catches a fly or catches a foul ball off of his foot and it shatters the third, fourth, and fifth, I think it's metatarsals, I'm not going to be mad. Because the Dodgers make me sick. And here's why. And I was having a conversation about this with one of the dopest barbers in the game, L.A. He's right there in Louisville at Venus Salons and Spas next to Ken Hill. I was having a conversation. We were actually talking about this at the barbershop. And I was like, I don't see the Dodgers trading for Scoop. I'm like, I think he would be a great fit with Milwaukee, Chicago, or even, and I say Chicago, I mean the Cubs, or even the Phillies to a degree. But I didn't see this coming, and I don't know if a lot of people did. And I told him at that point in time that if the Dodgers end up getting Skubal, I might just stop watching baseball. And that, of course, is not going to happen. But that's just how strongly I felt that it wouldn't happen. Now, Skubal struggled in a, say that 10 times. Skubal struggled in a start versus the Kansas City Royals this past Monday night. He didn't get the win, but he didn't get the loss. I think he struck out 6 and he walked 2 and he gave up a home run or so. And they beat the Kansas City Royals 6-5. Now, mind you, the Dodgers have been on a bit of a losing tangent, if you will, really since the All-Star break. And it hasn't really put much of a shorter distance between them and the Arizona Diamondbacks. Now, the Arizona Diamondbacks have been playing some pretty good ball, I would say, since before the All-Star break. Corbin Carroll, I think I heard something about his ex sung the national anthem or something like that. And here's another enigma in the San Diego Padres with the team with Machado and Bogaerts. And I believe Bogaerts is hurt. And Fernando Tatis Jr., they have one of the worst offenses in the National League. As a matter of fact, Tatis just had hit his first home run of the season not that long ago. Now, I think he's sitting at 12 or something like that. But Tatis Jr. was a lot of people's favorites to win the National League MVP. But that team, the Padres, they have scratched and clawed, and they are really in prime position for one of those wild card spots in the National League. But back to the Dodgers. It ain't enough that you have three players essentially that you're paying $1.5 billion to. Otani, I can't think of the other two. Betts may be one of them, and Freddie Freeman may be the other. But they've got 2 to 3 players that they're playing $1 billion plus. And then you add on top of that the rotation that they already have, headlined by Yamamoto, who just completely shut down the Blue Jays in the World Series last year, although the Blue Jays still could have won that thing. And now you go out and get this cat. Oh, by the way, Shohei Ohtani, who hasn't been pitching as of late, is slated to come back to the mound and start pitching again. I'm just like, this is ridiculous. And it reminds me of the 07 Patriots that did not win the championship. It reminds me of the KD, Steph Curry, Klay Thompson, Draymond Green Warriors that did not win. I'm sorry, not they did win the championship the year before that, when that team minus KD that was already good enough to win a championship and actually had won championships already. They won 72 games that year, or 73 games, or whatever it was, and they lost in the finals. So I'm hoping that this will be the trifecta that is dominant teams that go out and get more dominant either at the trade deadline or sometime during the offseason, and they make this tremendous run in the post or the regular season. You have people talking about them being one of the best teams ever, and they get to the playoffs and they lose. I don't care who they lose to. I don't care in what round they lose to. I don't care how many games they lose by. I just want to see them lose, because while it may be great for Dodger Nation, it may be great for the city of Los Angeles, it may even be great for Major League Baseball as a whole. I find that a little bit difficult to believe. However, I don't care about any of that, because my hatred for that franchise supersedes even the A's going on a 40-game winning streak and somehow getting into the playoffs and making a deep run. My hatred for the Dodgers would supersede something like that. That's just how terrible it is. And yeah, give it up to them. I mean, they got the dough to spend. Spend it. You know, you got the resources. You got the not only the financial resources, but you got the natural resources with the weather and the beach and the sunny skies and all that. Do it. But just bear in mind that if and when it does not end up in the way that the Dodgers wanted to end up, I'm going to be right there on camera saying, see, see, see, which leads me to a question. And I haven't been on Twitter in quite some time, and I'm not even sure I'm going to ever go back. So most of the content that will be posted will be on the Shake Bag Media Group's Instagram page and Facebook page. So I can still do polls. So here's a poll question for you guys, and I'm going to throw it up there at the conclusion of the show. Is it sweeter for a team to win a championship through the building through their farm system and their foundation? Or is it sweeter for a team to win a championship by going out and getting all this talent that nobody else can afford to pay for? So that'd be on the poll at Shakeback Media Group on Instagram, all spelled out one word just like that. And I'm really interested to see what the baseball public has to say. Now, Dodgers fans, Los Angeles, I don't even want you guys to vote, because we already know that your vote is going to be skewed. I'm talking to people, and even people that are really not like me that hate that team so much. But I mean, like, just sports enthusiasts, and it doesn't have to be just baseball, because I just named two other examples. So I'm really wanting to engage, and I really want you guys to engage with this, because number one, I think it makes for some great content and some great conversation. And then number two, you know, you get a chance to get a feeling or a sense of how people really feel about this type of maneuvering and acquisitional like processes in terms of building a team or buying a team for a championship. All right, Big Dave, that is the end of the second segment. Come on back on the other side. We're going to get to the Boston Red Sox, because I am really, really impressed with what they have been doing. To go from where they were to where they are is nothing short of remarkable. Big Dave, baseball fans all over the planet, hashtag Brothers of Baseball Show, Willie Epstein Jr. Y'all come back and holler at us.
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1: 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I know your heart is with May. You're going to give us stats, blah, blah, blah. We all know. But what you got? What you got? 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
2: I think we're losing the words in MVP. Most valuable. How many quarterbacks can you put on the Rams team with Puka Nacua and Davante Adams and come second place in your division? 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
1: But this team. Hold up. Wait, hold up. Not to mention, they got the toughest division in football.
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now we're back to it. Now, oh, here we come. You know what? This is the hashtag Brothers of Baseball Show, and that song right there cannot make me do nothing but think of that being my walk-up song as I'm approaching the dish for my at-bat. Willie Epting Jr., third and final segment of this brand new edition of the hashtag Brothers of Baseball Show, brought to you, of course, by the Big Game Christian Sports Network, and I am so very excited that I am back on the air. It has been one roller coaster. I shouldn't say has been. It is. And I am pushing forward. I'm pushing forward and pushing through as best I can. And some days are not so good, and some days are great. But when those days that are not so good are not so good, y'all, the words to explain this process have not even been invented yet. That's how it is. excuse me. Sorry. So getting back to the show. Second segment, in case you missed it. Yeah, we got back to the Dodgers. Oh, my goodness. Wouldn't it be cool that if the Dodgers had all this talent and all this health and they get to the finish line and then here comes the tortoise? You know the race between the tortoise and the hare? Well, we all know that the Dodgers can be considered the hare. And any other team other than maybe the Milwaukee Brewers or the Chicago Cubs, who by the way, they just took, I think it was 2 out of 3 from the Dodgers over the past weekend. And maybe the Phillies in the National League. And they could get all the way. Those other teams outside of being the Dodgers that I mentioned, yeah, they're going to be the tortoise. And for the tortoise to walk down the hare in this season, I'm all for it. Okay, and then we talked about, we're going to get to the Red Sox here in just a second, because we're going to go from something that's great that I love, or from something that's great that I absolutely hate, to something that is great that I'm absolutely just enamored with. Third and final segment. It is being brought to you by us. Who is us? We is us. Who is we? I can tell you who we is. We is the Big Game Christian Sports Network. Once again, thank you for all of your support. 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And thank you for making us better and your first choice for sports talk that's lit 24/7, the BGC Sports Network. And I just want to shout out to all of the crew, all of the family members of the network. You guys are doing your thing. I also want to lay down the gauntlet, because as of a few seconds ago, I got a text from Big Day saying that the locker room readout edged out Empire Sports by 17 listeners for the month of July. And that's all fair and well and good, but Sapphire and Greg and your crew, I just want to thank y'all for holding my place for the last 3 months, because now it's about to be on. And you guys are tremendous. Sapphire, I have seen you grow from what you were to what you are. I'm so very proud of you. But now we are in competition with one another. So, yeah, to the victor goes the spoils. And for this particular second, my name is Victor Epting. All right, so let's get back to baseball. The Boston Red Sox, who many of us anointed as the favorite in the American League East and for the American League pennant. Now, how did it start is not where it is.
And where it is probably not going to be where it finishes. Although the Red Sox, I mean, they won, what, 27 out of 31 games with a team record, what, 14, 15 games in a row to climb themselves back into a two-game deficit to the Yankees and a six-game deficit to the Yankees and an eight-game deficit to the Rays as of the taping of this show. So what does this all mean? Well, the Red Sox have the best plus-minus run differential in all of the American League East. As a matter of fact, they have the second-best run differential behind only the Tigers, who have a way worse record than the Red Sox in the entire American League. That's saying something. Oh, by the way, I want to go back to this because earlier in the first segment, I believe it was, when we were talking about the American League West and how putrid it has been the entire season. They have a combined plus minus ratio in runs of nearly 300. Let that sink in for just a second. You have the Astros at a minus 25, the Rangers at a minus 30, the Mariners at a minus 19, the A's at a minus 168, and the Angels at a minus 94. But back to the Red Sox. Many of us did not see this coming at this point. We thought that what we're seeing now, we would have already been seeing. But shout out to the Red Sox. I mean, even after firing their manager, Alex Cora, and inserting the current man in charge, who really has lit a fire underneath this team. They're getting healthier. One of my favorite players in all of the majors, which is Jaron Duran. They have been loaded with talent for quite some time, right? And when you think about who they got in the offseason to head their rotation in, my goodness, Ranger Suarez, when he signed with the Red Sox from the Phillies, it's not Ranger Suarez that is taking the headlines. It is Sonny Gray. Yes, almost 37-year-old Sonny Gray, who by all accounts is going to be one of the top one, two, or three choices for the AL Cy Young Award. And when you look at what Sonny Gray has done with the Red Sox, this has to have been a major pleasant surprise for this franchise. And I can tell you this as well, like with Wilson Contreras and Willier Abreu, that dude, man, look, Contreras, okay, we know how good of a catcher, or a first baseman rather, he has been for the last foreseeable years. And with Willier Abreu is doing in right field. I mean, I thought the Red Sox might go and get yet another, maybe another bat. But it turns out that they kind of really didn't. And whether they really needed to is, you know, that's one man's opinion versus another. But I will tell you this. These Red Sox, I'm really hoping that they win it all. I'm really hoping that they win it all. You got Peyton Tolle, Sonny Gray, Ranger Suarez, and for their fourth starter, you could say Connelly Early, right? They got Aroldis Chapman in the back. At the back end, of course, is their closer as their closer. And he's still throwing gas. He still has a crazy good slider. But when you talk about the Red Sox and their pitching, I don't think anybody thought that Sonny Gray would be the headliner. We all thought there would be Ranger. Ranger suffered some injuries this year, of course. He started 20 games. He has a 4-3 record with a 3.32 ERA. But at the same time,
that's not really that bad. And we know where Ranger Suarez is and what he can do once he gets into rhythm. So with the Red Sox being where they are and the American League being such a wide open league in terms of who's really the best or the better, why not the Red Sox? Based on everything that they've done with the momentum that they've created, why not? Now, the Tampa Bay Rays are seemingly beginning to put a lot of distance between themselves and the pack. And I don't, whoever comes out of the American League West, it wouldn't be the way that baseball is and the way that we've seen it. We've seen teams that finish 82 and 80 go to the World Series. We've seen teams that barely even get to maybe 85 wins, get to the World Series and win it. And that Astros team that's currently in first place, we know what they have. Yonder Alonso. And oh, by the way, I got a chance to go to the Astros Rangers game. I want to say it was like the Monday or the Sunday after the, oh no, it was the Sunday before the break. And Yonder is a beast and has commanded and still commands league-wide respect. He came up to the dish. I forgot what inning it was, but the Astros had runners on first and second, and they walked him because he had already hurt them so far in that series. But I got a chance to see my first ever walk-off win, and I thought that it was so cool to see. I actually have it on video. It was so cool to see, and it's something I can knock off my sports bucket list. But anyway, back to the Astros. It's going to be a toss-up between the Mariners, the Rangers, and the Astros. And it's, I can tell you that it's going to come down to who's actually playing the worst. As crazy as that may sound, it's going to come down to who's playing the worst. The best, if you will. I remember talking about this in another show when we were talking about teams and how they got better in the offseason. And then you talk about teams that make these acquisitions through said offseason. Well, which team in the division got better the best? And in this scenario, it's obviously the opposite effect. The team that is playing the worst, the best, is going to win the AL West. And if you ask me, on August the 14th, on a Tuesday at 1:07 p.m. in the afternoon, Central Time in Dallas, Texas, which one of these three teams is going to come out of the American League West? My answer would be, because I just don't know. It is... The American League West is the Neapolitan ice cream of baseball. And if you know what a Neapolitan ice cream is, it's chocolate, vanilla, and strawberry, all in the same thing. The Astros, the Rangers, and the Mariners are the chocolate, the vanilla, and the strawberry of the American League, and really of the entire Major League Baseball as a whole. So it's going to make for some very interesting races coming down the stretch. We are really approaching the middle of August where things start to either unravel or you see teams begin to get on a tremendous run and begin to separate themselves. Kind of like what we're seeing out of the Rays in the AL East, who, oh, by the way, have won 8 of their last 10, including 7 in a row, coming into the recording of this show. So I didn't talk enough about the Milwaukee Brewers. And Jacob Mizrowski, I absolutely love him as a pitcher. I hope he continues to do great things. And I saw a stat that somebody was saying that at his current pace, he could end up with nearly 4,000 career strikeouts. And that's just unheard of in the way that baseball is played in this day and age. And I'm all here for it because I love to see greatness, especially at a young age. You guys may remember that last year he was getting a lot of hate because he was selected to the All-Star team and only had made 5 starts as a rookie. Well, the only way you can beat him
is to join them. Or the only way you can join them is to beat them. And speaking of beat them, Empire Sports, the big homie Greg Hyman. Yeah, he's up next. I'm coming for you, son. I'm coming for you. Four, the dopest engineer in the game, Big Dave, baseball fans all over the planet. Willie F.T. Jr., y'all stay safe. Y'all hug each other. Y'all love each other. I promise it's going to be all right, and we'll holler at y'all again real soon. Peace. I'm out.

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2: 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The NFL issued suspensions to four players ahead of the 2026 regular season for violations of league policies. James Pierce Jr. received 8 games for violating the personal conduct policy following a February domestic dispute incident. Nazee Johnson received 6 games under the performance-enhancing drug policy. Johnson publicly clarified that the positive test resulted from an unapproved fertility medication he was taking while trying to conceive with his wife. Fedarian Mathis received 3 games for a substance abuse policy violation stemming from an alcohol-related incident in spring 2025, and Dorrance Armstrong gets 1 game for Washington's Week 1 matchup against Philadelphia for violating the personal conduct policy. With your BGC Sports Network brief, I'm John James.
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4: I'm always wildin'. Let me rock, alright?
5: Wow! Oh, wow! Oh, wow! Oh, wow! Man, the whole crew is back in the building. For the last 2 weeks, we had 3, we had 2, we had 3, now we got 4. Everybody's back in the building, and I'm feeling good. Feels good to be back on the show. Feels good to be back with the crew. It's yours truly, the Brooklyn Boy, right here on the BGC Sports Network. It's the Empire Sports Radio Show. We got a lot to talk about. We definitely going to talk about something that should never be done again in history of sports, is having Ray J in a boxing ring with Orlando Brown. That should never happen in sports again, but we about to get into it because that ain't even sports. Zeke's in the building, chopping up 757's in the building. A Boogie's in the building. Fellas, talk to me. What's good?
6: What is going on, y'all? We're back for another week. Full crew. Let's do it.
7: Hey, man. Hey, I wasn't here last week. I got a lot to say about what transpired. Let's do it, man. Let's have a good week.
8: Yes, sir. G said it best. The last couple of weeks we had 2, 3, then back to 2. So this is good to have everybody back, man. Let's get it.
5: I'm starting to show off with boxing, man. I probably never started to show off with boxing. And man, I'm going to tell you something, man. Certain things in life should just never be done. Ray J and Orlando Brown should have never been in the ring. I mean, honestly, that humiliated the sport. That was a humiliation of the sport of boxing. I mean, we actually put that on TV? We actually put that as an undercard? Which leads me into what I really want to say. That was an undercard for supposedly a championship fight for Clarissa Shields, which makes me feel the way I feel right now. And the question I got to ask, is Clarissa Shields really that chick or that chick in boxing? Or is the sport watered down right now and there's nobody for her to fight? That's the question I want to ask because I got a lot to say. The fact that Ray J and Orlando Brown was on the undercard for a championship fight makes me wonder if people wanted to see that trash or was there really to see Clarissa Shields? Because I feel like I got a lot to say about the sport of boxing if we're going to allow this to happen. Brian's a boxing, I'm not going to say an expert because he's not, what's the guy that used to be on ESPN? He got his own boxing show.
6: Max Kellerman.
5: Yeah, he's not a Max Kellerman. Zeke's in the boxing world. Hey, Boogie, we'll start with you because these two, you know, they feel themselves when it comes to boxing. Do you feel like Clarissa Shields is that chick? Or right now, the women's boxing is just watered down and there's nobody for her to fight?
8: For the Ray J and Orlando Brown thing, I think that was just like we'll get a lot of people to tune in and watch, and then they'll stay for the champion to fight, for them to watch Clarissa. I wouldn't say the women's division is watered down, though. Unless Clarissa is just out there knocking all the girls out in round one and just packing them up, cleaning them up, I can't say it's watered down.
5: All right. Zeke?
6: I think with that fight, it's really what's going to bring in the most money, what's going to get the most eyes to the main event. And I think that's really all it was as far as the undercard. I guarantee you that fight with Orlando Brown and Ray J was on social media. Every everywhere. Everybody wanted to see that. And just seeing something like that, even though it's comical and it's not really a real fight, I think it does kind of set up odds to kind of bring in money for boxing, which is really what boxing is about. Boxing is about bringing in the most money for the fight. And I think that's what they did. Is it a little gimmicky? Yes, I do agree. But when it does come to, you know, women's and men's boxing, it is a gap. I think it does help. Is it the best way to do it? I don't know yet, but over this weekend, you did have a lot of people tune into that fight and then tap into the main event. So it's tricky. But I do think Clarissa Shields is just, I think she's the GOAT. I think she's the GOAT of women's boxing right now. So I think it's not going to be close regardless.
5: So, and I'm going to let you go, Brian. So let me ask you this question. Do you feel like the gap in women's boxing is here? There's Clarissa Shields, and then there's just a big drop. Or do you feel like, because me and Brian had this conversation, I'm sure, is there a big drop, or there's somebody like right there that we feel like can knock Clarissa Shields out or give or beat Clarissa Shields? Or do you feel like there's a big drop?
6: I don't know if it's a big, I don't think anybody can beat Clarissa, but I mean, it's boxing. I mean, you can get hit wrong at one time and it'd be over with, but I just don't see that happening with Clarissa. I think she is above the class.
5: Okay. Okay, Mr. Max Kellerman, chop it up. I got to hear what you got to say, because I've been waiting for this. What you got?
7: Okay, as far as the Orlando Brown and
5: Ray J. And let this be the last time we talk about Orlando Brown, Ray J. Just like Paul Pierce gets no love on this show. This could be the last time we talk about that. All right, let's go.
7: Nah, as far as that, I have to agree with Zeke that, you know, I think it is kind of comical. I think it is kind of something that makes you tune in. Everybody, you know, leading up to this fight with Clarissa Shields and Kate Scott, I think that was something that people really look forward to besides the main event, was what are Ray J and what is Orlando Brown going to do? I think it gravitates eyes to the sport of boxing. Like Zeke said, I think it brings more eyes to boxing. And since we're already watching Orlando Brown, we might as well stay for the main event fight. As far as Clarissa Shields is concerned, the girl is a beast. The girl is a beast. I do not think that the raise in competition is so far and few in between. I think she just makes everybody look easy. Those girls are really skilled. Boxing is a really skillful sport. Just like in the men, you have your top dogs and you have, you know, people who just aren't that. And everybody can't be that. But I do think as far as Clarissa goes, she's in a class of her own. I don't see anybody beating her. I would love to see her fight Alicia Baumgartner, who I think is second behind Clarissa Shields right now in women's boxing. I wouldn't say, like I said, I wouldn't say that it's a huge... I think that everybody is kind of on a playing field. I think Clarissa is a little bit higher, but I think that the way Clarissa goes out and dominates, I think makes her look like those other girls really shouldn't be in the ring, or they really shouldn't even be fighters. But I think Clarissa's accolades speak for herself. She's a 5-time world champion, 19 world titles, 2-time Olympic gold medalist. So she is that girl, like Zeke said. I think she's the GOAT, as she says it, the greatest woman of all time.
5: And the greatest of all time?
7: The greatest of all time.
5: Over Layla Ali?
7: I know you're going to go Layla Ali. I know you're going to go that.
5: Wow.
7: But for me, for what I've seen, I didn't see Layla Ali fight. Wow. But for what I've seen, Clarissa Shields is the best woman fighter of all time.
5: Zeke, she's better than Layla?
6: From what I like B said, I mean, it's just not my era. So, from what I've seen, I can only
7: I'm only going
6: on highlights. You know, we can only go on highlights. So Everybody highlights look good, but from what I've actually witnessed as far as fighting, I mean, I think Clarissa. I don't know why it's so hard for me to say her name today, but
5: it's a tough crowd.
6: Might be the GOAT.
5: This is a tough crowd.
7: And like you said, G, but just before you go, I don't want to have you, because I know this is going to be everywhere. YouTube is going to be on the YouTube. It's going to be on our Instagram. I'm not discrediting what Layla Ali has done for the sport of boxing or what she can do in the ring. But just like Zeke said, from what I've seen with my own two eyes, Clarissa is the best woman fighter of all time.
5: Man, it's a tough crowd, eh, Boogie? It's a tough crowd, eh? It's a tough crowd, eh? I mean, you can't be mad at them, eh? It's a tough crowd. Nah, let's get into the NFL. This is going to be a great conversation, because we already know which way this is going to go. Devin Witherspoon becomes the highest paid cornerback in NFL history. Not really, I'm not going to ask you if it's a good or bad move. I understand that right now the bar is always set for, like, when running back pays, this running back gets paid, this running back gets paid. Christian Gonzalez is soon probably to get paid. If we're ranking cornerbacks, Witherspoon is probably, if I'm going around the table, yes or no, Witherspoon is top five in the NFL right now? Lockdown cornerbacks, Zeke, yes or no?
6: No.
5: No?
6: No.
5: Brian?
7: Top five? I would really be interested to see what Zeke's top five is. I think he's on the outside looking in. I would say he's on the outside looking in.
5: Hey, Boogie, top five?
8: He's top 10. Top
5: 10? Okay. So I mean, we know that in the NFL, well, any sport, especially the NFL, because this doesn't really happen in basketball and in baseball. But in the NFL, it's like, oh, he got this. What is this person going to get? What is this person going to get when it comes to wide receivers? Do I feel like Devin Witherspoon should be the highest paid cornerback in the league? No. And I definitely want to dig into Zeke's top five cornerbacks in the league. I know Gonzalez is a top five. We got to understand the reason why Seattle gave him this bag. It's to keep him there. And we always say on the show, you got to pay somebody, right? So, remember, they lost some players on defense. They lost some players on offense, but they got to keep the players that they got. So, you keep Witherspoon there for a couple of more years, at least 4 or 5 more years, it helps that defense out. So, I get it. But if Witherspoon is not in the top five, Zeke, what's your top five corners in the league then?
6: All right, so my
5: and don't top... be biased to put Gonzalez number one, all right? Because we already know that.
6: No order. I mean, if we are going number one, I don't think there's another corner that matched up man-to-man more than Gonzalez in one. But, I mean, numbers don't lie. Say what you want, but numbers don't lie. But in no particular order.
5: Because Brian feels a certain – but go ahead. We're going to let Brian go. Go ahead, Z.
6: No particular order. And I'm going to get to Brian because I know what Brian's going to say. And I have
5: a comeback. I want to hear this. I got this good. I loved it.
6: I have a comeback for Brian. But okay. No particular order. Christian Gonzalez, Patrick Surtain, Derek Stingley Jr. from the Texans, John Mitchell from the Eagles, and then I think I'm going to have to go at his best. I like Trent McDuffie. I think this year with the Rams, I think he's going to have a better year than Devin Witherspoon. And another one, J.C. Horn for the Panthers. He had to play a lot of guys last year. Those Rams matchups in both games. I think he had a couple of picks in both games against Puka. I'm going to go J.C. Horn. So I got 5-6 corners ahead of Devin Witherspoon right now.
5: Okay. I'm the instigator. Brian, what you got?
7: Okay, no particular order. I'm going to go Pat Surtain. Okay. I'm going to go Derek Stingley Jr. I'm going to go Christian Gonzalez. I'm going to go Trent McDuffie, and I'm going to go Quinyon.
5: Okay, what was the one that y'all had different? Oh, you said Stingley. He said, so basically the cornerbacks from Houston.
7: Yeah, I got Stingley in mind too.
5: No, but he had...
6: I had Stingley. I had Gonzalez, Pat, Stingley, Quinyon, Trent.
5: Oh, okay, y'all both. Okay.
6: But the reason I have Gonzalez over those guys is because Patrick Surtain and Stingley, they had elite defensive lines, and I'm talking about as far as getting to the quarterback. It's a lot easier to cover when you only have to guard for 2 seconds because we have sack leader number one, sack leader number two in the Broncos and the Texans. I think as far as what Gonzalez had to do to where he didn't have a super elite pass rush, I think he had to cover for longer than those guys, and he held his own.
7: Where do you rank Sauce Gardner at? Because I got Sauce at 6.
5: Honestly, I've seen a lot of tape. Sauce barely
7: makes... They don't throw the Sauce's way, and I know everybody's going to say Sauce doesn't get a lot of rep, but I think it's the respect level. They don't even try Sauce.
5: Yeah, but I've seen a lot of tape where he gets burnt. I seen a lot, and he's barely making the top 10 for me. I'm gonna keep it real.
6: Ooh. Mm. Sauce has a good whistle. He definitely has a good whistle because he holds, but I mean, great corners know how to kind of get away with the contact. I'm interested to see this year if he's gonna be healthy. I'm interested to see because he's gonna have to play a lot of. He's gonna have to get a lot of rack this year with the Colts.
5: So I'm gonna say this. You guys named 6, possibly 7 cornerbacks. Sauce wasn't even in the top 7 of y'all. I said top 10. He's barely making the top 10. But y'all just named 7 cornerbacks, and he's not in the top 7. That's all
6: he's
5: I'm saying.
6: Gonna have to, I think Jets Sauce, they asked him to play a lot of man. I don't think the Indianapolis Colts are going to ask Sauce to play a lot of man this year. But we'll have to see. He's coming off an injury. So it's he would have to prove it. He would have to work his way back into my list.
5: Sauce, and that's my thing. Brian, so you have Sauce where, 7?
7: I have Sauce 6.
5: What? That's high. That's
7: high. Sauce 6.
5: That's high.
7: I have J.C. Horn 7.
5: Whoa. Whoa. Whoa, that's...
7: J.C. Horn is not a better... Hey,
5: we gotta hit this. Oh, we gotta hit this break. Yo, it's yours truly, the Brooklyn Boy, right here on the BGC Sports Network. It's the Empire Sports Radio Show. We just getting started. We talked about Ray J and that bum Orlando Brown. Well, both of them are bums, fat, out of shape. It was just horrible to watch that nonsense. But listen up, segment 2 is coming back. Don't go nowhere. We got a lot more to talk about.
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4: 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Oh my gosh! That's for 5 years, y'all. Let's calculate that right quick. 304 divided by 5. 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

0: segment two. Yours truly, the Brooklyn Boy, right here on the BGC Sports Network. It's the Empire Sports Radio Show. The crew is definitely in the building. We left off segment one talking about top cornerbacks in the league. Devin Witherspoon getting the bag. Gonzalez should be getting the bag. Definitely gonna get the bag when it's his time. Not because he doesn't deserve it. It's because of what he's done, his body of work. Brian said he has Sauce Gardner at number seven. Zeke, you got him at 7-2 or you got him 8-9?
1: Pat, Stingley, Gonzalez, Quinion, Devin, Trent, Denzel Ward is another name that's for the Browns. J.C. Horn. I'm going to throw him. I think he's top 10, but he is at like 9-10. Cooper DeJean's a slot for me. I don't look at him as like an outside corner, but I think I'm gonna put Sauce at 9 or 10.
2: Somebody else too that I really like that we haven't mentioned is AJ Terrell from the Falcons.
1: AJ Terrell is a dog.
2: Yeah, I love it, and I think him playing with his brother this year, they're really going to turn up.
1: Yeah,
2: they drafted his brother as well. His brother's a dog too from Clemson. They're going to turn some stuff up in Atlanta.
0: Hey, Boogie, J.C. Horn or Sauce Gardner?
3: J.C. Horn. He's way better than Sauce Gardner.
2: He's saying that because he's in Charlotte. He got to go to school. He gotta go to school with these kids. He can't start no beef early in the school year.
3: They do it. They be putting me on to the J.C. Horn bandwagon, and I'll be like, he's nice.
0: Nah, let's keep it moving, fellas. Me and Brian talked about this over the weekend, JD5 debate. And I just want to get into it real quick, talking to y'all fellas. We'll start with you, A Boogie. JD5 feels some type of way about his NIL, you know, name, image, likeness, about his jersey. And the reports are coming out that it was a verbal agreement. It wasn't a signed agreement. About the number five being worn. Are you on the side of JD5 or are you on the side of LSU?
3: Does college football, they retire jerseys like that, or is that not a thing?
0: They do, but they're not going to retire. I have never seen a one and done get retired. It may be. I haven't. I don't know if they have, but I haven't seen a one and done get retired.

0: Yeah, no, I'm definitely on the side of LSU. Granted, Jaden Daniels did win the Heisman. He did a lot for LSU. He played great while he was there. But I really think jersey numbers, especially in college, I think jersey numbers should be a passing of the torch, similar to like how what the Cowboys do number 88. I think that should be a thing for college, especially passing it down from great players to great players. So I'm definitely on the side of LSU. I think Jaden Daniels did a little too much on this one, especially if there was an agreement.
1: No doubt. Zeke, how you feel?
2: Yeah, you know that saying, no one's bigger than the program. And JD5, unfortunately, are not bigger than LSU. Nobody's bigger than LSU if we're talking about as far as prime
1: That's true.
2: teams. Now, his kind of debate, he's looking at it like there's only three Heismans that won from LSU. One other guy I think got his jersey retired, Joe Burrow. And then Joe Burrow has not had his number handed out, but it's not officially retired by LSU. Now, with that, Joe Burrow's number nine. Joe Burrow, I think, undefeated season, national championship, and Heisman. JD5, his senior year, 10-3. He did win the Heisman. But if we're talking about all-time great LSU seasons, you didn't have a better season than Joe Burrow. Now, yes, you did win a Heisman, but it's not like you won a national championship. And at the end of the day, wins is what matters. Individual achievements are great. But what did you really do for the school? Yes, you did win the Heisman. Y'all had a great year. But if he's trying to compare it to Joe Burrow, it's not like he won a Heisman. I mean, not like he won the Heisman and had an undefeated national championship season, and they still gave his number out. So that's why I think it's a little bit different. College is just such a different game as far as retired numbers. Being that, I mean, you're only there for what, a couple of 2, 3 years. And Jaden Daniels, in his case, he was at Arizona State and then transferred to LSU. So it's not like he was, had his entire career there. Joe Burrow didn't either, but like I said, that undefeated national championship holds a lot of weight. I don't like how Jaden Daniels went about it because now I feel like you burned the bridge between you and LSU, to where
1: Good
2: that
1: point.
2: number five, now it's really going to get thrown all over the place. Now, I feel like he handled that situation poorly, especially because LSU is a cream of the crop football school. It's going to be very hard to get your number retired there.
1: That's a good point, man. What you just said, the coming from Arizona State to LSU and not, didn't win a chip. If we can, we do doing a show. Somebody could look up what Joe Burrow did, undefeated Heisman National Championship. How many quarterbacks have actually done that in college football? B, me and you talked about this off air. Anything that A Boogie and Zeke said, I'm sure you may agree, because I know what we talked about this. Something that Zeke said that you did, that brought some more things to light. I know JD5's your guy, Washington. How do you feel?
3: Yeah, G, me and you talked about it off air. We talked about it. But for everybody listening, I'm gonna tackle it two different ways. One, I think that if Jaden had a verbal agreement with the coach at the time when he was playing there, I think that that should be honored. In turn, Lane
1: Oh.
3: Kiffin was not the coach
1: So
3: when
1: stop
3: Jaden
1: right there.
3: was
1: Stop right there, because me and you talk with the verbal versus a written agreement is two different things.
3: fired. Agreed.
1: I could tell each of y'all on this show right now about to give y'all $500 verbally. I'm gonna have to give y'all $500. But if I don't write this down and it's a signed document and it's notarized or whatever the case may be, where two people sign and say, listen, blah blah blah, that verbal goes out the window. But go ahead.
3: Agreed. However, Lane Kiffin was not the coach who acknowledged this verbal agreement. So for me, I don't think that the verbal agreement has to be held by Lane Kiffin. Lane Kiffin, if I'm Lane Kiffin and the only thing that's stopping a five-star recruit from coming to my program is a number, the number is his. Especially if I wasn't the coach who came out with the verbal agreement to say that the number would not be used. Now, a book came out with a great analogy, which I was going to say, when we talk about number 88 for the Cowboys, we all know that Michael Irvin was the first original number 88 for the Cowboys. He then allowed Dez Bryant to wear an 88, and Dez Bryant allowed CeeDee Lamb, who is the current number 88 of the Dallas Cowboys, to wear their number. I think when you do it like that, the thing that Michael Irvin said when he allowed these guys to wear the number is that every time they catch a pass or every time that they do something, it's going to be acknowledged as, oh, well, Michael Irvin also did this. It's going to keep his name alive longer with him using the number versus being having the number in the rafters and something happening to Michael Irvin, God forbid, and they show the number for 2 seconds on during a commercial break. I think it holds more value when you have somebody that you can see and say that, yo, this guy wore the number, and now this guy is also wearing the number and wearing a legacy. When I think about all the number sevens that have come out from LSU, from Grant Delpit to Leonard Fournette to Patrick Peterson to Tyrann Mathieu, you think of the longevity. And just like I went down the line of that, you could have gone the same route with JD5 and said that, you know, so-and-so wore this number, so-and-so. I think it holds the legacy just a little bit more. I think the way that Jaden went about it was wrong. I think the way that we're implementing this right now, when we have bigger fish to fry, we're coming off a 5-12
4: season. Oh, we got to hit this break. My fault. We got to hit this break. Yo, this is your truly Brooklyn Boy right on the Empire Sports Radio Show. Don't go nowhere. Segment 3 is on the way. We got carried away with the JD5. Don't go nowhere. We'll be right back. We out. Dang.
3: My fault.
4: Nah, it wasn't you. I was looking. I was listening. Then I looked at the source. It says 8:40. I'm like, we started at 8:22, right? So that's 8:40. That's 18 minutes. And ain't nobody, none of y'all, Zeke and...
2: I didn't even know when we started. I wasn't even paying attention. All
4: right, my fault. So we'll pick it up at... And I'm... what's his name? Said he'll figure it out.
3: Hey, you know this dude? I see you posted him. Toholland Bet?
4: I coached him.
3: He nice?
4: Toa should be playing D1 basketball. He's actually transferring after this year. I coached him at...
3: So was Toa, he nice then, or like did the evolution come later on?
4: So Toa started playing with me when he was a... Toa came to me as a freshman? And he was...
3: Where did he go to high school at, you know? You
4: he remember? Went to Indian River, then he went to Grassville.
3: Okay, so Chesapeake.
4: So he came to me... out of freshman. So when I was coaching that, when I was at Empire, the coach in the river, which was coach, oh, real quick, so we get back to show, Coach Overton, who's not Overton is the AD or the principal there now? No, he's the AD, right? Is he? AD. So during the summer, he would call me, say, yo, G, I need this kid to come play with you over the summer to get him right. I need this kid. So one of Zeke's best friends, Noah. Noah played for me the same way. Noah heard I was having a tryout, but his coach also told me, yo, I need you to get Noah right. Toa came to me, and at the time I had a freshman, I had a 9th and 10th grade team, 11th and 12th grade team. Toa walks in the gym. He's probably about 5'2 at this time, 9th grade, bro, 5'2. Tryouts, I said, we're going to play varsity versus JV. He put on a show.
3: He was hooping.
4: He was hooping. 5'2", 5'3". He was doing his thing. So his pops, who's the coach at Regent University now. So his pops coaches at Regent. So he came to me. And then that year, he played for me for 3 years. His senior year, he played with me, and he also played with Push. Right? He was getting a lot of... Christopher Newport came after him hard, right? He knew he could play D1. He said, I'll just go D3. He scored over 1,000 points. He's won 2 national championships. He's graduating this year. This is last year. And then he's going. I just talked to his mom 2 weeks ago because his mother wants me to come to his. She wants me to surprise him for his senior day. Senior night. So... He's got D1 schools, so he's going to be a transfer graduate. He's going to play this last year, senior year at Christopher Newport, and then he's going to transfer to a D1.
0: That was one of the kids I coached up when I went out there, G.
4: Oh, here this guy, bro.
2: No, you ain't never.
4: No.
0: Oh, I just because you know I ascended to the next level. That's what I do.
4: No, you ain't coach him. No, this wasn't one of the kids you coach. Could Toa have played at a low mid-major? Absolutely.
3: Okay.
4: I think, but what you see now, his freshman year going to college, he wasn't that bulky. He
3: Okay. He put on some weight.
4: was skinny. Could he have probably transferred after his sophomore year? Yeah, I think he just was loyal to Christopher Newport.
3: Because they were loyal to him.
4: They were loyal to him.
3: Gotcha.
4: And he's won two national championships, I think, at Christopher Newport. So he can say he's got a ring, which most kids at a and you know what I mean? Like, but he's doing his graduate year. His mom, it's already in D1 schools are looking at him. So he'll play a D1 level for his last year. Is overseas for sure? Yes, without a doubt.
3: Okay.
4: He'll play top ball overseas. G League.
3: And how tall are we talking? Like what,
4: Right
3: 6'4",
4: now
3: six
4: he's
3: five?
4: six. Right now he's 6'3".
3: Okay. So
4: Right
3: is
4: now
3: it either one or two?
4: he can shoot the rock, yo. That kid can shoot.
3: Okay.
4: I don't know if you ever been to the V. You see, you've never seen him play like the kid can.
3: Yeah, I'm just looking at the highlights right now, but I know highlights is highlights. So
4: No,
3: like,
4: but he Zeke, you ever seen Toa play?
2: I seen him play. Yeah, I did a couple tournament. Like I filmed a couple tournaments when he was played.
4: Yeah, Toa can go. And he's only gotten better since probably Zeke seen him like live. He's that guy, yo.
3: He was
4: And I'm
3: cold
4: not saying
3: when he was playing for you. He was cold.
4: yo, he yeah. When I say when he get in the rhythm and start shooting to light it up, it's pure.
3: He got it.
4: It's he can, if anything. He reminds you, his handles just ain't as nice, but he can shoot the ball like Steph. When he get on the roll,
3: Stefan.
4: his hand, he got handles, but his handles just ain't as nice as Steph. But he can, he's
3: Stuff
4: more of
3: who?
4: a, huh?
3: Stuff who?
4: Steph Curry. He can shoot the ball like Steph, yo.
3: Boy, this out the
4: Nah.
3: mud.
4: The boy can shoot the rock, yo. But let me tell you why. I think he's gonna be successful in life. He's a gym rat.
3: Worker. Okay. Workaholic.
4: He
3: You
4: stay in the gym.
3: gotta have that. Yeah.
4: Like, if I had to say something right now, if somebody said, "What's some? Give me $1 million. Give me two options. Where Toa's at right now? He's probably either at Christopher Newport gym, or calling his coach saying, "What time the gym open in the morning?" That's just how much he works. And
3: Okay.
4: his father used to take him to the gym. They used to get like 500 shots. Like you would not leave until you get these many shots up a day. And then he started dunking the ball. That just made his game go to another level, yo.
3: Yeah, I saw that too. I saw
4: Yeah,
3: that.
4: that happened his senior year, yo.
3: Okay. That
4: Yeah.
3: just so that just happened.
4: Yeah, he his senior year,
3: Okay.
4: when he junior going to senior, because his junior he started trying to, he was catching him in out like practice. And then he caught one in the game, but then he started getting confident with it. But then the senior year, and what you just saw now, getting up at ease.
3: Yeah, he started
4: Yeah.
3: punching.
4: Yeah.
3: Okay.
4: The
3: Yeah,
4: problem.
3: I seen that earlier, but then I seen you repost it, so I'm like, okay, he must know him.
4: Nah, I coached him. Yeah, that kid is good, yo. That kid.
3: Okay.
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0: quick break because we run out of time. But Brian, anything else you want to bring up with JD5?
1: Yeah, no, I just think it was bad timing. Like I said, we're trying to get ready for our NFL season where we were not the best last year. I think it brings a distraction to the team. Like Zeke said, I think he could have gone about it a different way, could have been handled a little bit more quieter. But for me, like I said, I don't think it was the right way to do it. I think you could have did it a different way.
0: And I'll say this, man. So for me, I felt like JD5 at this point, I don't know. And I was, you know, going back to watching him on the series of quarterback. I know his mom is his manager, and his mom is very, she's a businesswoman. She's always been a businesswoman. I don't think that she consulted with JD5 or he consulted with his mom when he came out and said this. I felt like he felt, you know how kids get upset? That I did enough. That's like Zeke said, nobody's bigger than the program. And I felt like he got upset because somebody wanted to wear his number X, Y, and Z. But if we being honest, you didn't do what Joe Burrow did. You know what I'm saying? Granted, nobody's worn number 9 since then, but at the end of the day, Joe Burrow came in and won a championship, Heisman, undefeated season. You didn't do that, JD5. You got a Heisman. So, and a verbal, come on, JD5. A verbal agreement? That's a verbal agreement means nothing in business. Nothing. So you got to get over that, JD5. Honestly, you gotta wear that. You gotta get over that. And I think this only makes JD5 look like a spoiled brat, like a spoiled kid, honestly. Like I don't want that for him, but this is something that you definitely didn't need early in your career. Coming off an injury year last year, and all you need this year is to concentrate on helping the Commanders stay out of the bottom of the NFC. Not even the NFC East. Just stay out of the bottom of the NFC. I mean, that's all you need to do. Because we already know you're staying in, you're going to be coming in last in the NFC East. But you got, you know what I mean? Like, you got to at least stay, you know what I mean, hey, Boogie?
2: I get what you mean, because when the Rankins drop in that final season, they're gonna finish last. We know this.
0: You know what I mean? So we just gotta make sure that they don't stay at the bottom. But let's keep it moving. Hey Boogie, performer player of the week, what you got?
2: Performers of the week. I know I got the MLB and WNBA. From my MLB, I got Noah Cameron. He's a pitcher for the Royals. He pitched 9 innings. He had 8 Ks, only allowing 1 hit against the Angels in the 3-0 win. Great game from him. And then my WNBA, I got Jackie Young. Guard for the Aces. She put up 32-2-5 in a win against the Connecticut Sun.
0: All right, no doubt. Zeke, stats of the week, what you got?
3: So I got a little bit of MLB. Joshua Baez for the Cardinals sets an MLB debut. He's the only player in MLB history for his debut to hit 3 home runs in their debut. He was 3-for-4, 3 home runs, 5 RBIs. Matt Olson also hit a 437-foot 3-run homer. The Dodgers, they're struggling. They're 5-11 since July 30th, so they're looking rough. And then the Brewers they're looking good in the NL, taking 3-4 from the Dodgers. So they have the best record in baseball right now, 77-48, and they're looking good.
0: Zeke, staying on the baseball side. You think this is the White Sox division to lose, man? Because they are 5.5 right now, man. You think they're going to win the division, man?
3: Yeah, it's their division to lose. Absolutely. I mean, they're right there at the cusp, especially from the struggle years they've been having. So I think they're finally starting to lock in. I think it's going to be a good end of the year for them.
0: They was in last place, finished in last place last year in the division. Horrible. I think they set a record for losses in a row last year, a couple of times. They lost like 20-some games in a row. This year, they're 5.5 up in the AL Central. Picked up a pitcher at the trade deadline, which from Seattle, which they needed, and they're looking good. One thing I will say is, I think the Yankees have found their next Derek Jeter.
3: Oh, my gosh. Lombard is a beast. He is killing.
0: I think the Yankees have found their next Derek Jeter.
3: Nah, he's him.
0: I feel good right now, the Yankees, man. We're so injured right now. And the crazy thing is we're injured and we're still leading the wild card right now by 3.5 games. So we're gonna make the playoffs. It's just the injury just keep mounting up. But I'm loving what I'm seeing from the Yankees right now. So let's get into WNBA, man. Gonna give it up to Dina Taurasi. Her number got retired today. 20 years in the league. I think she's got two or three championships, if I'm not mistaken. Got to give it up to her for the Phoenix. And she spent, we talked about this, spent 20 years with one team, which people very rarely do anymore, spending that time. We talked about this before we started this show, where people spend a lot of time with one team. She spent her whole career there. So big up to Dina Taurasi getting a number retired with the Phoenix Mercury. I forgot that Phoenix been in the, that they had a women's team that long. It's crazy that certain cities, and you don't think of Phoenix to have a women's basketball team that long, because Houston's about to come back, was one of the originals. They left, now they about to come back. So I'm happy about that. I think Houston, I forget the other team that's getting ready to come back. But first, let's talk WNBA. And this is a good question. I gotta definitely hear what y'all gotta say on this, because Nafisia Collier just came back. And we talk about favor for MVP. You know what Asia Wilson's been doing. You know what other players been doing. And hey Boogie, you know, we can't, we cannot, the one thing we can't do about Brian on this show is that the one team in Chocolate City that's doing good is the Washington Mystics. It takes a women's team, hey Boogie, to help the city out. I mean, go have it, hey Boogie, right?
2: Might as well, because you know when that NBA season roll around and that NFL season roll around, he's gonna want to turn back time to the WNBA season. So we just gotta let him hold on to the good graces of the Mystics.
0: Yeah, because right now the Mystics is definitely the only thing keeping Chocolate City around. But we're gonna go around the board. Zeke, who is your favorite for MVP this year?
3: My favorite for MVP, honestly, of course, I mean, with the dominance of Asia, I think, you know, she can always be in the running for it. I think that's gonna be my pick. I think she goes again and gets it again.
0: Chop it up.
1: For me, I'm gonna have to agree with Zeke. I'm gonna go Asia Wilson, even though I would like to go with Olivia. I think what she's done this year has been remarkable, especially coming from a rookie and especially having to miss as much time as she has. But when I look at what Asia Wilson has done this year, 27, 13 rebounds, and they're only sitting at the third spot right now, in the whole league. I got to give it to Asia. I think she wins her fifth, which would be unprecedented. I don't think anybody in the WNBA has ever won five MVPs in once in the span of a career.
0: Hey, Boogie.
2: It's tough to go against Asia, but I do think they might start to get voters fatigue, the WNBA voters. So for that reason, I'm probably gonna say Olivia Miles. I think what Olivia Miles does for the Lynx, she is a great, we all know that she's one of the best playmakers in the WNBA, if not the best. She can score the ball really well. Her handles are top-notch, and she does a lot for the Lynx. So I'll go with Olivia Miles, and that'll be crazy, MVP for your rookie year.
0: So this is tough for me. I think Asia Wilson, if she wins it, she wins it by default.
1: So she's not deserving.
0: Who else? What's the next person from Asia? And like A Boogie said, Olivia's a rookie. Are they really gonna give it to Olivia Miles? Like Olivia Miles is averaging 20, Olivia's averaging 20. Five rebounds and six assists. As
3: Who's
0: a rookie.
3: next, Caitlin?
0: But Caitlin's missed a lot of games. I don't think when Minnesota, when the season started, and I'm gonna ask y'all this question. The season started, Nafisa Collier just came back like the last five, six games. What Olivia Miles has done for Minnesota to not, they're the number one seed and the best record in WNBA. You couldn't, nobody could have told me that they seen Olivia Miles doing what she was doing and what Minnesota's doing right now without Nafisa Collier. You could not tell me that. True or false?
3: True. I said she should have went number one. I said that.
0: Right. Now, here's, so Olivia, do you feel like if AZ Fudd would have went to Minnesota, Minnesota would have been doing, would be in this position right now?
3: No.
0: She goes to Dallas because Paige is a point guard. Could it work? Yeah. But I don't even see Dallas with the team that they have being in number one position. Even yeah. I still think she still does what she does. But I say that Asia gets the MVP because who's the next, if besides rookie, who's the next best player besides Asia?
1: I would go somebody who's on Indiana. I would go Kelsey Mitchell.
0: Kelsey's a certified
1: and
0: bucket.
1: They're sitting at the number four spot right now.
0: She's a certified bucket, but is she MVP? No.
1: You don't think so?
0: I love watching Kelsey's a bucket, but is she MVP? I literally watched the whole game.
1: She's averaged 27.9 in her last 18 games.
0: And she scored 20 points in 20 straight games. Today,
1: 20 straight games.
0: Right. I get that. Is she, could you say Kelsey Mitchell is MVP of the league? You cannot say that to me right now. You think they're going to give Kelsey over Asia Wilson?
1: No, I'm just saying if it wasn't Asia, you said who would be second.
0: Oh,
1: would,
0: okay. Yeah. Okay. Yeah. Yeah. Of course.
1: I got to have a second. Yeah. No, I don't think she's going to win it, but.
0: She's. Olivia Miles is that chick. I'm sorry. I watched the whole game.
1: You got Olivia winning it this year?
0: I'm like,
1: if you had a vote, your vote would be with Olivia?
0: I'm like, A Boogie, man. The voters fatigue. Like, Asia, you just can't give it to Asia because you got four. You're going to give a five. Like, I mean, and like I said, there's no competition. Like, who else would you give it to? She has nobody. Nafisa Collier is her only competition. But Nafisa didn't play a whole year. What? Let me ask you a question. And this is no disrespect to Asia Wilson. I would rather go see Olivia Miles than Asia Wilson, yo.
3: Two-way monster.
0: Who, Olivia or Asia?
3: Olivia.
0: Do you see what she does with The Rock? I watched the whole game yesterday against the Aces. She had Chelsea Gray doing circles. I'm over here, Chelsea. Come back this way. I'm sorry. Yes, Asia's box office. Don't get me wrong. Olivia is box office right now. And I'm like, hey, Boogie, I really feel like you could give it to Olivia Miles, but are they going to give it to a rookie? Not to mention, here's what we got to understand, too. This is a rookie leading their team to the best record in the WNBA, fellas.
3: First team to clinch playoffs, yeah.
1: It is. I'm not mad at it.
0: If you had to vote, your vote would be Olivia or be Asia? You said Asia, though, right?
1: Yeah, it'd be Asia.
0: Is that because the league, or do you really feel like Olivia could get it?
1: No, I think Asia's numbers are better. I agree that it's a crazy rookie year. We've never seen anything like it. But if we're going off of most valuable to their team and numbers.
0: Oh, come on.
1: Asia is.
0: I'm out of time. Okay, what? Go ahead.
1: Asia's averaging 27 to Olivia's 19. She's averaging 9 rebounds to Olivia's 4 rebounds, which is okay, right? And then you have 6 assists for Olivia Miles to 4 assists for Asia.
0: Yo, we're coming. We gotta go. Listen up. This is it. But any last words before we get out of here, fellas?
3: Hey, been another great show, man. The sports world heating up. The crew is back. I'm ready to be back again.
1: Football season is officially upon us. We've had our first week of preseason. The Commanders will not finish last. I know who will, but I will say that for next week.
2: Yes, sir, man. Another great episode. You know, football season is coming around, like B said. Make sure everybody tune into the Giants game. We will have a positive record. We will be making it to the playoffs. Unlike the Commanders, JD5 isn't worried about anything with the Commanders. He's worried about LSU. We'll catch y'all next week.
0: Yo, I love these guys, man. These guys keep me going every week, man. This is yours truly, the Brooklyn Boy, right here on the BGC Sports Network. It's the Empire Sports Radio Show. The crew is definitely back in the building. 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We got a lot of stuff coming up. And once again, I'm the Brooklyn Boy, and I can't wait. Jackson Dart to Malachi Fields. Touchdown. 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We out.
4: With your BGC Sports Network brief, I'm Eric Enley. Future Hall of Fame pass rusher Von Miller has officially agreed to a one-year deal with the Dallas Cowboys heading into his 15th NFL season. Raised 30 minutes down the road in DeSoto, Texas, and a former Texas A&M standout, the 37-year-old completes a long-awaited return to North Texas. Playing just 37% of defensive snaps with the Washington Commanders last season, Miller still notched 9 sacks across 17 games. The two-time Super Bowl champion and Super Bowl 50 MVP leads all active NFL players with 138.5 career sacks, tied with Cowboys legend DeMarcus Ware for 9th all time. Dallas plans to use Miller as a situational edge rusher in key passing situations, while serving as a veteran mentor to young pass rushers like Donovan Eziraku and rookie Malachi Lawrence. 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

0: boys and girls, ladies and gentlemen, we are back. Welcome for another edition of Sports in the Mix with the crew, Cedric Bailey, Greg Hyman, a.k.a. the Brooklyn Boy, who's still believing in orange and blue skies until the rapture come. And then Santoria Black is in the house. What's up, fellas?
1: Doing good.
0: Great, great.
2: What's going on, fellas? And it's okay. You don't have to be a believer of orange and blue skies. We made a believer. We made a believer out of everybody out there, so it's okay.
0: I know it, man. Well, listen, man, we got a lot to talk about. We watched some exciting preseason games. They got some drama going on in Cleveland already. The G-Man, I don't know what they were doing with Jackson Dart out there. You should have let Jameis Winston in there the game. You know, I don't know what was going on in that deal, but we're going to talk college football. Santoria Black is in the house, man. You already got your bags packed up and you ready to go?
1: Yep, college football just a week and a half, 2 weeks away. Now, I'll had one change, and that is not doing the Chicago Classic anymore. I'll be reassigned somewhere else. I don't know where it is.
0: Okay, that's interesting. That's interesting. Well, at least they let you know in advance time, so we'll see what's up on that.
1: But yeah, because I'd have bought that ticket. I'd have been broadcasting somebody's game that day.
0: I know, that's right. Well, we're going to see what's going to happen. But here we go. We're going to break down the ranking of college football, the top 25, Missouri at 25, Louisville, 24, Houston, 23, Iowa, the Hawkeyes, 22, Utah, 21, Tennessee at 20, SMU, 19, Penn State, 18, Washington, that's the Huskies at number 17, Michigan at number 16, BYU, 14, USC, 14. So there's a tie right there. And then there's number 13, Alabama, Texas Tech, 12, LSU, 11, Oklahoma at 10, Ole Miss at 9, Texas A&M, sound like it's all SEC after that, right there at 8. Then you got the, is Miami in the ACC? Is that where they're in, San or Greg?
2: Yeah.
0: Okay, just want to make sure I got it right. Indiana is at number 6, Texas 5, Notre Dame 4. And then we got Georgia at 3, Oregon at 2, and Ohio State, the Buckeyes, at number 1. Did they get it right, Greg? Or is it just too early?
2: I mean, it's the preseason rankings. a lot of people talking about Indiana's still high at number 6, playing off of what they did last year. I can't wait to see what they do this year. I doubt they're going to be as good as they were last year. They lost a lot of pieces.
0: Man, they opened up the season against playing North Texas.
2: Yeah, but, I mean, who's North Texas? There's nobody.
0: And then they play against Howard.
2: Yeah, I mean, like, their first two games is – then they, no, the first, then their third game is Western Kentucky. Then they got
0: – Northwestern.
2: Then they got Rutgers.
0: Man, I mean, they should be 5-0.
2: Yeah, 1, 2, 3, 4, 5. They really don't play a game until week 6, which is in Nebraska, which is, should be tough. Then they got Ohio State. Then they got Michigan. So the second half of the season, and you know what's crazy? They'll go 5-0. The committee will have them 5-0, ranked in the top 5. They haven't played anybody. But I guarantee you by the end of the season, Indiana will be out of the top 25 or out of the top 20.
0: Wow, what do you think, Sam?
1: Greg is a Big Ten hater. Look, this is the only, you know what?
2: It's Sam, I'm not, hold on. Before you go, Sam, I'm not a Big Ten hater. I'm just, the success that Indiana had last year with the players that they had, all the players that they brought in from the transfer portal, you're replacing a Heisman Trophy. You're replacing key players at key positions that all went to the NFL or graduated. That is hard to do in college football. To replace a whole team, not really a whole team, but your quarterback, your number 1, 2, 3 wide receiver, your linebackers, your cornerbacks are all gone. So you mean to tell me that Indiana, you feel, has a chance to compete again this year?
1: Well, here's what I believe. In any other year, if the SEC had a number 1 team and they were not preseason number 1 the next year, everybody would be up in arms saying, hey, you got to beat them in order for them not to be number 1 anymore. But Indiana, not only not number 1, but they're number 5. They're number 6. So I think that there is a little bit of hypocrisy there that you can have. If Georgia won a national championship and they can lose 1,000 players, they'd be number one this year. Same thing with Alabama. Same thing with LSU. But because it's Indiana, we got them at number six. Well, go back and look at it.
0: Well, hold on. Let me say something, Santoria. Here's the deal. Now, you know this for sure, Santoria. If you play the first game at home, you're playing the second game at home, the third game at home, and your fourth game at home. How in the world do you get four games in a row at home? Normally, you play your first two either at home or on the road. Nobody else, I guarantee you, is going to play their first games, four games at home.
2: And then, Sam, before you even go, I want to ask you this question. I understand what you're saying. Ohio State is number one. But do we really think Indiana should be ranked number one coming back into the season?
1: I think you got to beat them in order for them to come down. I mean, go back and you look at it. Every other time you see an SEC team win, Alabama, LSU, Georgia, it's the hypocrisy, even Ohio State, because it's Indiana, no, they're not going to be preseason number one. Now, did they lose a lot? Absolutely. I completely agree with that. They lost a ton of players. It's going to be hard for them to do that. And when you start taking a look at some of these conferences, most of them, they have, you know, seven or eight games at home, and then they'll have four games on the road. I know that's how it is in the Southeastern Conference. But now, to your point, though, here's the only thing that I think that hurts them. The first four games at home against teams that you should beat by 30. I mean, we got to be honest about that now. Look, I love the Big Ten, and I'm going to always...
0: That is home cooking, Santoria.
1: Man, look, that is a lot. So I can't sit here and argue that. I mean, if you don't beat North Texas and Howard and Western Kentucky by about 30 or 40, you got a problem. So I cannot argue that.
2: Not to mention, you're going to really see who Indiana is at the second half of that season.
1: Yeah, and you know, look.
2: And saying, I'm with you. The Big Ten is tough this year.
1: Yeah.
2: I don't have a problem with the Big Ten, because I think no team, I honestly think, and this is just me, I honestly think this is Notre Dame's year to win the championship.
0: You think so?
2: I think they have the pieces to win.
0: Well, they got six first place votes, and when we look at their schedule, they open up against Santoria's home state team, the Wisconsin Badgers, on NBC at 6:30 p.m., and it's at home. Then they got to play Rice. That's at home. Then they're going to hit the road to play Michigan State. Then they got the Boilermakers. Then they're going to play North Carolina. So looking at the Fighting Irish schedule, would you say that's a tough schedule to open up against the Badgers, Sam?
1: No, it's not a tough schedule open up against Wisconsin. Look, I love Wisconsin. I think that they are a good team. I think that they have – hopefully they'll be better this year. But you know, look.
2: Saying it's still Wisconsin, though.
1: Bruh, okay, great. But, I mean, I haven't seen anything that will let me know that they're going to be able to hang with Notre Dame in the first game of that season. Now,
2: Of course that, Sam. But Wisconsin is still Wisconsin.
1: Look, they're the Badgers. But remember, this is the same team that you'll mess around and you'll beat Michigan and turn around and lose to Iowa or Minnesota. Or Bowling Green. I mean, you know, that's just our shtick right now, and I don't understand it. It's frustrating as a Wisconsin fan. Sometimes you just want to drink because you're just like, good Lord, what are we? But, we have to be honest. Notre Dame has a solid team coming into this year. If Wisconsin can somehow hang with them, it will mildly shock me, only because of what we're expecting out of Notre Dame this year as a potential national championship contender.
0: Man, let me show you this.
2: And that game is in your home, Green Bay. Is that Lambeau Field?
1: No, that would be Camp Randall Stadium on the University of Wisconsin-Madison's campus, where there are over 50,000 fans.
2: Oh, no. No, the Wisconsin-Notre Dame game is at Lambeau Field.
1: Oh, yes. Okay, yeah.
0: And they say the Irish has got a 93% chance of winning that game. Take no prisoners, Badgers. Wow.
1: Well, good.
0: And it's a national televised game that is going to be on NBC.
1: So I'm hoping for the best, man. Really, I am. I want Wisconsin to come out there and show that they're better than what they show. Because, you know, look, the biggest knock against Wisconsin is they have a hard time hanging with the national contenders at times because we don't have the same budget and don't pay coaches.
0: Okay.
2: You had a good coach, but you let him go.
1: See? That's what I'm talking about. Dumb stuff.
2: It must be a Green. It must be a Wisconsin thing, like Green Bay. You know, it must be.
1: No. Green Bay is fine for right now.
0: Yeah.
1: But you know, the Bucks. We did. You know, they did the same thing.
0: Yeah. Well, I just pulled up the schedule of a team that made the playoffs last year and went all the way. Ole Miss. They open up against Louisville, and then they'll play Charlotte. That should be a win right there. It's on national TV on ESPN and ABC. Then they got to take on LSU. So you know that game, because Lane Kiffin, former team, going up against his current team. Tickets are going for a minimum $582.
1: I can't wait for that game.
2: And which game is that?
0: Ole Miss Rebels and LSU Tigers.
2: Oh, I can't wait. I can't wait for that game.
0: Mm-hmm. And then you look at Ole Miss's schedule. They got 1, 2, 3, 4, 5, 6 teams they playing in the top 25. That's a tough schedule.
1: That's because they're all SEC teams.
0: Mm-hmm.
2: Man, Ole Miss and LSU play week 3.
1: That's a tough game out the gate.
2: Who's
1: the pressure on, do you think, more? Because, you know, there's a lot of pressure on that Ole Miss coach, too. Who's more? Who's got more pressure?
2: I think LSU, Lane Kiffin, for sure.
1: Yeah.
2: I think Lane Kiffin and what he did for what he did and didn't believe in that Ole Miss program. Now, I know you can't turn down LSU, but I felt like you could have left in a better way.
1: Yeah, I agree.
2: You could have, and not to mention, let's say Ole Miss loses the first 2 games, which they shouldn't. They should beat Louisville. They should beat Charlotte. It's a 6:30, 7:30 game, ABC, depending on Eastern Central Time, at home. That Ole Miss crowd going to be juiced.
0: And LSU should be predicted to win the game.
2: They should be college game day. The college game day should be there for that week.
0: Yep, you're right on that one. It's going to be pretty good. All right, any other game you guys are concerned about when you look at the schedule and seeing how things are going, you know, far as college football games, what to look for? And we know the week 1 schedule, North Carolina, they fell apart. Isn't that the team that Bill Belichick went to, and he couldn't do nothing, could he?
2: Yeah. I'm going to tell you the team that I'm looking forward to seeing this year, because I feel like
0: he has to
2: win this year. And that's Steve Sarkisian in Texas.
0: Yeah, Longhorns.
2: Sam, you think he's got to win this year?
1: Oh, yeah, I think he's got to try to win this year, man. Texas got a lot of pressure on them. You know, there's a certain amount of pressure that comes with being a big dog in the SEC, and I think that's one of them. I think that, you know, 8 wins, 9 wins, I don't know if 9 wins is going to cut it this year for Steve.
2: I think Steve's got to get into the playoffs. To be honest with you, Sam.
1: And I would agree with that.
2: I think he has. It's playoffs or bust for Texas. I mean, it has he been in? He hasn't been in the playoffs since he's been there, right?
0: The year when he had, what's his name, the quarterback, they made it that year. They just lost the game at the end. It was 2 years ago. That's what it was.
2: Oh, yeah, yeah. That's right.
0: But looking at their schedule, they're going to play Ohio State again, and this time it looks like it's going to be there in Austin. You know, that's week 2.
2: That's the second game
0: of the season.
2: And you open up against Texas State, so that should be like a scrimmage.
0: Yeah, right down the road in San Marcos, Texas. Then you play
2: Ohio State.
0: Yeah, you play UTSA. That's down the road. So they open up their first 3 games at home there at Dale Royal Stadium, man. So Longhorns, man, they got a lot to deal with on that.
1: Well, I think there's one issue, though. You got Ohio State right after that Texas State game, then Texas San Antonio. And then I think if you go back to that schedule,
0: it's Tennessee,
1: and then Oklahoma, and then Ole Miss. That's a tough stretch.
0: Yep, it is. And then you got Missouri. You got to watch them. Those are sleeper teams. Then you got to play LSU. And so it's going to be crazy. But listen, we got to hit this break. You are listening to Sports in the Mix with the crew right here on the BGC Sports Network. Don't go nowhere. We got to talk baseball. My team is collapsing. We can't even beat the Anaheim Angels, and we can't even beat the A's. We can't even beat them. Man, we'll be right back.
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8: And welcome back, Sports in the Mix with the crew here on the BGC Sports Network. Want to thank everybody for hanging out with us. The Brooklyn boy, Greg Hyman, hanging out from Empire Sports. They come on before us right here on the BGC Sports Network. Santoria Black is all packed up, ready to go, and getting ready to cover some college football games. But right now, we're going to talk about MLB, Major League Baseball. And do you know, fellas, who has the best record in baseball? Can you say Milwaukee Brewers, 77 wins as of this Monday? Wow. Santoria, what's going on? You guys made some noise against the rival, the Dodgers.
9: Well, one, pitching, that's always important. When you can pitch well, especially against a Dodgers team that can hit the ball, is very streaky, that can get you, that's one. But timely hitting. It's not just hitting, it's timely hitting. And I think that's where the Brewers are really starting to show what they're made of. You really got to make sure that you can keep that kind of consistency up in the playoffs, because we all know that, you know, you can win all the games you want to in the regular season. How many times have we seen that? But if you can't replicate that in the playoffs, it takes one streak to put you out.
8: Yeah, I mean, this is the month of August heading into September. So the race is on, and it looks like the Brewers got a chance to make it in, and they've been playing really good at home, Santoria.
9: Yeah, it's been it's made them really comfortable at Miller Park. You know, I was talking to one of my friends about that, and you know, just how much they have changed, you know, how things have gone, and they've really been comfortable at home. They're doing a lot more with the home crowd. The crowd is getting really behind them, a lot more raucous. It's almost like this, you know how it's because of this too. You know how Banana Ball is right now?
8: Yes, yes.
9: Mm-hmm. That's the kind of crowd. They're also getting that Banana Ball crowd as well, because Milwaukee's got a good team in Banana Ball. Mm-hmm. And I think that you're getting a good crossover of that kind of a crowd mixed in with the Brewer crowd. And I think that's kind of making a difference.
8: When you're 10 games above 500 on the road and you're almost 20 games up at home, that's pretty good. That means Atlanta's doing pretty good at home. They're barely struggling on the road. My Texas Rangers, man, we let the A's and the Angels beat us, and now we got to take on the Washington. We got to take on the Nationals, you know. So they're not getting it together. The Cubs are still. I mean, I'm sorry. The White Sox are still making some noise, Greg, and I think the Cubs are in there too.
10: So the White Sox right now are 5.5 up in their division. They're right now playing the Cubs in the Crosstown Series, a 3-day series. But I will say this. You talk about the National League. You just talked about the division, the people that's winning, the leading division right now, Dodgers, Milwaukee, and Atlanta. But look at these three wild card teams, Chicago, Philly, and San Diego. It is going to be a gauntlet trying to get out the National League. You are really going to have to play some baseball to get out the National League.
8: Yep, and the Blue Jays, you got to watch out for them. They're doing pretty good too as well, man. So the AL East is just making some noise. And this is the time, you know, right when football season is here, that's when you really find out. And one thing about baseball, man, it's a game of streaks. You could win 8 or 9, possibly 7 games, but then when you hit a losing and your pitching goes down, that's when you're in trouble.
9: Well, if you take a look at what the Brewers did a couple series ago, well, just a series before this Dodgers series, Greg just talked about the wild card race. They got swept by San Diego. And that was disturbing because San Diego put up some runs. They put like 11 runs up in one game. But there they did not hit the ball well. But look at that series they had against the Dodgers. That was a low-scoring series. So what does that tell you? If you look at the last, I don't know what, 3 series that they've had, 4, going back to the Pirates, all the games they've had to have good pitching because they haven't scored over 5 runs in any of the wins that they've had going all the way back, I think, to when they beat the Angels 6-2.

0: in that three-game series. They won two out of three there. They have not scored over six runs in any win since going back all the way to that Angels series. So that's a little bit disturbing. Yeah, they put up eight against the Giants, but they lost 16-3 after that. But that's a team, man, that is not scoring a ton of runs, but runs at the right time.
1: Yeah, you're right about it. I'm looking at the schedule now. They lost to the Padres 4-3. They got whipped by the Padres 11-2. And then they lost a one-run game. So they just, you know, it just depends. They did win the series against the Pittsburgh Pirates. They won 3 out of 4 on that one. And then they played against the Angels. They got 2 out of 3 on that one. Giants, they lost that series. They only won one game. They beat them 8-2. And then the Rockies, you're supposed to beat the Colorado Rockies without a doubt. And the Mets. So we will definitely see on that. Anything else you want to add on that, Greg, on the Major League Baseball before we move into the WNBA?
2: Nah, I just can't wait for October, man. I just can't wait. It's the best time of the year for baseball, man.
1: Yeah.
2: The hunt for October.
1: Yep, you're right about that. So we're going to be really busy watching a lot of course, baseball and seeing how things are going. Now, in the WNBA, you know who the best team is, man? It is the Minnesota Lynx. They said that the coach of the Lynx, what she said about old girl who plays for them, Olivia Miles.
2: Mm-hmm.
1: They said she don't have to practice. They don't have to. I mean, she practices, but she don't go in all the special practice. They said she's already doing everything. The no-look passes, running the offense. Greg, you coach. If you had a guard like her and you was coaching, what would you be doing, bro?
2: If she'd make my job easier. Wouldn't have to scream and yell so much. She's a generational talent. And we talked about this on the show. Who is your favorite for MVP? And, you know, A Boogie said he likes Olivia Miles.
1: She should get a Rookie of the Year and MVP.
2: And he said, you know, voters' fatigue is going to give Asia Wilson another MVP because she really has no competition. But I also said Minnesota has the best team in the league, overall number one, best record. And Nafisa Kalia just came back. She just came back 6 games ago. So Olivia Miles has been doing this all year. And if you take Olivia Miles off of Minnesota, they're no – and of course, they had no Nafisa. I don't think Minnesota's where they're at.
1: And you know what, Greg? And then you remember now, she just came out of the NCAA tournament and took TCU – to the Final Four. Well, yeah, they did make the Final Four. So she took 2 weeks off, just made adjustment, went straight into the draft. So she's been playing ball since last August, nonstop.
2: She's playing with a chip on her shoulder because everybody says she should have been the number one pick. But that went to AZ Fudd. And we know Dallas, you know, Paige Beckers, she probably valued for AZ Fudd to come there. So now you see what you're getting in Olivia Miles and AZ Fudd. No disrespect to AZ because AZ can play ball too. But Olivia Miles is a different type of talent.
1: Mm-hmm. Well, definitely on that, the rankings are out and without a doubt. And then Golden State Valkyries, man. I don't know how they're doing that. Hey, by the way, did you hear that I think the Connecticut Sun, they're going to be breaking their team up and they're going to Houston to bring the Comets back. And I was told that Kevin Durant is very much now as a minority owner of this new club. Have y'all heard about that, KD?
2: No, I haven't heard. That's good news, though.
1: Yeah, it is.
0: It's really good news. I think Houston needs the Comets back. That was traditional WNBA
2: yes. ball. Yes.
0: About Ruthie Bolton, and you talk about Cheryl Swoops was on that team. Cynthia Cooper was on that team.
2: Tina Thompson.
0: I mean, that is vintage WNBA. I think that's great.
1: Mm-hmm. In H-Town, and I mean... Isn't that crazy? Connecticut has UConn for basketball for college, but they just not a team that can do it for the WNBA. It just won't work there.
2: I just hope that Connecticut can get some players. I mean, not Connecticut, Houston, because you want to see Houston as a pretty good team. But I will say this: for the expansion teams, Portland is doing pretty good. Yeah, they're sitting right now behind the, you know, they're the ninth team.
1: Behind the Dallas right, Wings.
2: Dallas. Mm-hmm. Toronto plays good basketball. If Sykes would have never went out, they was playing competitive ball. So your two franchise, you know, the WNBA is in a good place right now. Very good place. You're looking at the Washington Mystics in seventh right now. The WNBA playoffs are going to be so great this year.
1: Mm-hmm. You're it's right probably about gonna
2: that. Be one of the best playoffs in a long time.
1: Mm-hmm. Well, let me just say this. It's going to be interesting. So, Greg, so how are they going to do that now as far as the Cup? Because these players are going to play for their native country. So what that means they're going to – that'll be 3 weeks off the regular season then.
2: Yeah, but you got most of your players – that are in the WNBA come from overseas. So you got a lot of them that's going to still be playing basketball and even your USA team. So it's not like a lot of the girls won't be playing except the ones that don't really play. So they're still playing basketball. So it's just, they got to take a break, go play FIFA, then come back.
1: Yep. And then don't these teams have to share the NBA arenas?
2: Well, this is why the season has to be over before the WNBA, you know, before the NBA season starts.
1: Mm-hmm. I got you. All right. Anything else you want to add on the WNBA before we go to the NBA? Because we got to talk about Russell Westbrook, man.
0: You know, I'm excited about seeing how FIFA is going to work out. It's always good to see international ball.
1: Yep.
2: Yeah.
1: So it's going to be interesting, and they should have no problem winning at all. I agree. I think they got it done.
2: Yeah, I don't think that they've closed the gap on women. But I do think the international basketball players have closed the gap on the USA when it comes to FIFA.
1: Mm-hmm. Okay, I got you. All right, let's go ahead and talk about Russell Westbrook. He made the announcement, and I think the Oklahoma City Thunder is going to sign him for one day and let him come play for one game, and he'll retire with the OKC Thunder.
2: I think he should retire OKC.
1: I do, too. He's played with the Rockets, the Wizards, the Lakers, the Clippers, and the Nuggets. And by the way, did I hear that the Lakers made a big purchase, or they were sold for, how much did they go for?
2: Might have been like $12.5 billion or $17.5 billion, something like that.
1: Wow. That's a big deal. That's a lot of money.
2: It's the Lakers, though. What you expect?
1: Yeah, they said it's Mark Walter purchased the team. And the Buss family valued at $10 billion. And Bob Iger, former Disney CEO, and then, of course, Josh Kushner, for $12.5 billion.
2: Yeah, I just seen that. Yeah, $12.5.
1: Mm-hmm. But they said Jenny Buss is fighting the sale of the Buss family. What's wrong with her?
2: Santorio got a couple of sitting on a couple of mil down there in Wisconsin. He, you know, he knows how it feels to have a couple of mil.
0: I wish. I got a couple of nickels I can rub together. I don't understand. You know, look, I think part of this sale is the name, what the Buss family has done. And I really think that's part of why they're stopping the sale. The question is, do they really want to sell it? And if are they really getting what they want for it?
2: That's a good question. I mean, at what point do you get to that point where you feel like you have to sell, right? Maybe you don't want to deal with the everyday business of it, you know what I mean? Maybe you don't want to deal with, all, you know, 12.5. Somebody called me asking me, do you want to sell for $12.5 billion? I'm saying, without a question, yes.
0: I mean, there's no question. You know, look, there's just some things, and I think this is just because of the reality and how in touch in reality we are with certain things. You know, there's a show that my wife and I watch every once in a while where people bring things that they bought at rummage sales and all that kind of stuff, and they find out that it's worth $40 million or something like that. And I forgot what the name of the show is. It's on PBS. But my wife said, if you ever have a baseball card or any type of sports memorabilia, and they offer you $1 million for it and you don't take it, we are done that night.
2: I agree.
0: Yeah.
1: Wow. Well, they said the Buss family has owned the Lakers for 47 years. They've owned them since 1979. Mm. That's a long time. So get your money and walk away. You're not going to be in the championship. You'll be able to get in the playoffs. You'll be lucky to make the second round. But Greg says the team is pretty good.
2: I like the way the team is built. I think the team is built pretty good. I think the team is built for what Luka and needs. I think it's built for international type basketball for the players that they brought in. I honestly, we always say who the strong teams are, but you're always going to have that dark horse. I feel like the Lake, anytime Luka steps on the court, he's going to be one of the best basketball players on the court. And with the team that they surrounded him with, I actually think that the Lakers got better after LeBron left. I think they added five players for one. I think you added pieces that you needed. And I understand, people, it's a bunch of white boys starting, blah, blah, blah. I get that. But at the end of the day, talent is talent. You can't take talent. You can't take. And now the one part of the thing, defensively, they're going to be bad. That's the part where now the coaching comes in and what's his name? Has to do a great job of coaching over there. JJ Redick. But I like the Lakers. I think the Lakers, what they finished in, what, number four last year, number five? I think they finished top five again this year.
1: Yeah, they've been predicted to go in the five or six, no lower than seven. So they expect.
2: I think they'll be top five.
1: All right. Well, we'll definitely see about that.
2: But it's still off the blue skies, though. I mean, it's Knicks in five. I mean.
1: Oh, God.
2: It's Knicks in five.
1: Have they released your schedule yet for the NBA?
2: Yeah, we got the most. I think we got the most televised games or the most something to that nature. I know they come to Chicago. Definitely will be at that game when they come to Chicago.
1: Will you be there?
2: Will I be in Chicago or will I be?
1: Will you try to make it? Is it a better chance for you to get a game ticket there in Chicago than New York?
2: Do you see what the prices in New York? Did you see the prices for the first game?
1: The best bet for you is to go ahead and get your ticket when they come to Chi-Town. That's what I'm trying to say.
2: Oh yeah, well, sir, let's be honest. I think when certain teams travel. You know, let's just look at the Milwaukee Bucks, right? Now, from what I've heard, a couple of people from Chicago, they drive up to Milwaukee because the tickets are cheaper. No matter who they're playing, the tickets are cheaper in Milwaukee than Chicago. So you have a lot of, and Santori probably can attest to that, a lot of people in this area will take the drive to Milwaukee, watch a basketball game versus going to Chicago because Chicago, the tickets are just ridiculous.
0: Mm-hmm. Yeah, that's true. When Michael Jordan used to come to the Mecca, and they would play the Bulls, it was always easier. Now, of course, it was the most well-attended game of the year. I don't think there's a question about that. But, yeah, you are absolutely right. It is much easier to get a ticket when you come to a game in Milwaukee than it is going to Chicago.
2: And I might look into that, Santo. I might look into the Knicks coming to Milwaukee and just say, me and wifey just go to Milwaukee for the night, catch a game, and then just come on back. So, just on ticket prices, I might just do that because I've never been to Milwaukee as a new stadium. So I might want to do that.
1: They call it the Pfizer Forum. I think that's what they call it.
2: Pfizer Forum, right.
1: Yeah. Well, hold that thought. We got to hit this break. I just pulled up the Knicks schedule right quick, and then we'll close it out by talking about the NFL. You're listening to Sports in the Mix with the crew, Cedric Bailey, along with the Brooklyn boy, Greg Hyman, and Santoria Black. We'll be right back.
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12: And we're back, Sports of the Mix, with the crew, segment 3 here on The Center, along with yours truly, Cedric Bailey, along with Greg Hyman, and, of course, Santoria Black. Fellas, I got the schedule up. October the 20th is when the game is going to be, Greg. And man, it is already happening. It's going down. The first game of the regular season on NBC Peacock. LeBron and crew is coming to New York, Greg. They're coming to New York, the Big Apple.
13: No, they better come. They come get a slice of pizza if they want. they come get some of this New York slice of pizza. Hey, listen, all we doing is handing out L's this year. We just handing out L's, you know.
12: Yeah, Davis.
13: I will say this. What is going to be hard for, you know, of course all of us are true sports fans, and we know the game. But what you're going to have in game one is the New York Knicks getting rings, 53 years, a lot of emotions going to be running through that building.
12: So wait a minute. They're going to do all this tonight when LeBron comes to town? They don't care? How would you say, Sam?
14: I would.
13: Yeah. We want you to see this, LeBron. We want you to see what we putting up in that banner. That's what we're doing. We want you to see that. But I think that, honestly, I think that the Sixers probably will beat us only because of what is happening that night. 53 years, raising a banner, the Knicks getting rings, star-studded night in New York. I only feel like the Knicks are going to lose because of so much emotions, and they're just, it's only game one. But then you're going to have those people that say, oh, there go Philly, ready to win the chip. They're going to win. And I posed this question on my show. I said, is it championship or bust for Philly? And I'll ask you that sentence. Is it championship or bust for Philly?
15: Honestly, this is going to be a big year because you got LeBron and you got a major pieces of the puzzle into that team now. Here's the thing: this is not 20-year-old LeBron. It's not, you know, even early 30s LeBron. So I think we got to be realistic about that. But if Joel Embiid stays healthy, you got LeBron that's healthy. You got some good shooters on that team, and you can stay away from the injury bug. Yeah, you should expect a lot from Philadelphia.
12: All right, it should be interesting. Then on the Friday the 23rd, the Knicks will be at home. No, they're going to be on the road. They're going to Boston, the TD, to take on the Celtics.
13: Then we got Orlando.
12: Yeah.
13: Then we got Detroit. Then we got Chicago. Then we got the 76ers again for group play right after the 76ers. Yeah,
12: in the Emirates Cup.
13: Yeah, we got the Nets, Bulls again, Cavaliers, the Bucks, Cavaliers again. I mean, I don't understand what Adam Silver was trying to do. Trying to take us out early. I get it. We the champs. Get it. I mean, Adam Silver, listen, one thing you cannot do is break New York. We are New York true and through. We are a city that is thriving. We are a city that has been through a lot. You cannot break us, Adam. You can't break us, Adam. You can't. It's okay. It's okay.
15: You all right, bro?
12: He already said Knicks in five. Okay.
13: Yeah, Nick Santorio, I will give you. I can't do this for Sed because Sed hates on me a lot.
12: Oh, no, I don't, man. Come on, man. What if I said negative?
13: Santorio.
12: I have acknowledged orange and blue skies. How low do I have to go?
13: Only because your wife. Because you don't want to sleep on the couch. That's why. You don't want to sleep on the couch. But Santorio, I'm gonna make you an honorary New York Knicks fan for this year coming up. I'll even throw in a ring from last year. So you can accept some of the championship paraphernalia that we... So I'm going to make you an honorary, okay?
15: I appreciate that, sir.
13: But I can't do that for Cedric. I can't. He just hates on us so bad.
12: No, I ain't said nothing negative. I've been quiet. You know? Only thing, you know what? Me and my wife was watching the Raiders preseason game that they lost on last week, by the way. I think it was last Friday or so. And my wife says to me, she said, Fernando Mendoza has same number that Mahomes wear. And I said, what number is that? Oh, 15. Is that right? If you can't beat him, what do you do? You join him. He looked pretty good, but they went ahead with Kirk Cousins to start it off in preseason. But right now, our defense has got to step it up, man. That's all I got to say. Okay?
13: So I just looked at the schedule. The Knicks come to Milwaukee December 2nd, which is a Wednesday, and I'm off on Thursday, so that's kind of perfect.
15: And when in December is that?
13: It's a Wednesday, December 2nd.
15: Yeah, it's a little too early still. I won't be home yet.
13: Okay. On a Wednesday, you won't be home?
15: No, back in Wisconsin to see Milwaukee. I'm not going home until closer to Christmas.
13: You'll be in Louisiana.
12: Mm-hmm. Yeah. Well, Sam, you just got to have your bags packed and be ready to go. That's all I can tell you.
15: Because if I do get home and Milwaukee's at home, I'm definitely going.
12: Yeah. How did the Packers do in the preseason? Oh, I know. They played Pittsburgh, didn't they?
15: Yes.
12: Wasn't that kind of funny watching Mike McCarthy coaching the Steelers? And, you know, here's another thing that the NFL Network did, because they had quite a few games. My wife says she saw Aaron Rodgers in a Packers helmet, and they had McCarthy, and then they flipped the script. Mm-hmm. But they just can't let go of stuff, can they, Santori?
15: No, unfortunately, they cannot. And eventually, they're going to have to if they wanted to win, because this year, the Bears are not holding any prisoners this year. That's going to be a good team this year.
13: I disagree.
15: You don't think the Bears are going to be inherently better this year?
13: I think the Bears are, I'll be honest with you. The Bears finished what? 11, they won a division last year, but they finished 11-7 or 10-7. They made a run to the NFC Championship game, if I'm not mistaken, or the game before they lost. Here's what I'll say, Santorio. They have one of the toughest schedules this year. And this is where I feel like they're not going to be as strong. They won a lot of games within the last 2 minutes. I think it was 9 games they won last possession or the last 2 minutes of the game. They're not going to be able to do that this year. Your defense didn't get better. You got linebackers that you lost. Your secondary is still bad. And you don't have a number one proven receiver other than a tight end and not Cole Kmet, but the other guy, Loveston. Who's the number one receiver? Until you can prove to me that you can consistently win within the last 2 minutes, because I think they're not going to be able to do that this year. Teams are ready for them this year. And their defense is not that good. So this is why I say, and I don't have Chicago winning that division. I don't.
12: Wow.
15: What do you have Minnesota at?
13: I think... If you want to ask me, this is Detroit's division to win or lose this year. They have the easiest schedule. And with the easiest schedule, that means a lot that you should have a lot of wins. I think the second place team in that division, if Kyler Murray plays B-plus ball, Minnesota will finish second in that division because of the defense. And the offense is outstanding. Their offense is one of the top five, top 10 in the league. I think it's going to be between Green Bay and Chicago fighting for third. But this is all depending on Kyler Murray's play. But I also feel like Detroit will win the division, hands down.
15: Yeah, this is their... I would say that this is theirs to lose this year.
13: But I just can't see Chicago repeating what they did last year. That's a lot of wins within the last 2 minutes of a game.
12: What's the buzz been like up there in Chicago, man? Because I saw
13: the buzz right now is you got two baseball teams about to get into the playoffs. I mean, it's the buzz is crazy out here.
12: Yeah, winning in Chicago.
15: Yeah, that's two words you don't hear there. An oxymoron.
13: Yeah, that is. I mean, right now you have the White Sox winning their division by, I think, if they win tonight, it'd be 5.5. If they lose, it's 4.5 because I think Detroit won earlier. You got Chicago, which is in second place, which is was going to make the playoffs. They're leading the wild card. I mean, this is two teams. Right now they're playing a crosstown series, sold out at Wrigley Field, 4-3 in the bottom of the sixth. I mean, what more could you ask for as a Chicago, for the city of Chicago right now?
12: Is that Wrigley? Is that where you said they're at?
13: Yeah, they're at Wrigley tonight.
12: I'm going to flip it on there and check it out. So we'll definitely.
15: Let me tell you something, and this is just me, and I know I got cousins that live on the south side, so I still hope I can go to their house. North side atmosphere, when you go to Wrigley Field, is something different. It's in a neighborhood. You go to Nuts on Clark, which is down the street from the stadium. You get your sausage and pepper sandwiches down there, your Italian beef. It's all in the neighborhood. It's just something about that place that is just very different than going on the south side. And I've been to a game at, where the White Sox play, and it's just different. You know, I don't even drive down there. I go to catch the bus at the DeVry Institute and just take the bus right to the front of Wrigley Field. And it's cheaper to park there. You don't have to worry about your car being towed because they will tow your car if you're there in the neighborhood and if you don't live there. So it is. But I love it. I love going down there.
13: But I want to say this. Santorio's right. I will say this. This is the two things different about Wrigley. Wrigley probably has one of the best outside of the stadium experiences you can ever imagine. Outside the stadium, like Sam said, you have bars, you have restaurants, some of the greatest food, Nuts on Clark. Wrigley Field is a historic field. The field inside is old. The food inside is not as great. Go to the White Sox stadium, you're going to get a more baseball field because it's a stadium. They have great food. They got parking outside. So if you go to, if you're looking for the baseball experience, you go to the White Sox. But if you're looking for a whole different experience, go to Wrigley Field.
12: Man, I'm looking at this hand there. They are packed in there like sardines already. This is crazy.
13: Let me tell you something. This is probably one of the probably high dollar ticket games that. It was probably cheaper. They played early in the season. They played in the White Sox. So if you wanted to go see this game, you should have went to the South Side. But in Wrigley, they definitely juiced up the prices for this, and especially because the White Sox in first place too.
15: There's another good example of, and this is just cross town. If the Yankees come to town, I would rather see them where the White Sox play instead of where the Cubs play. It's going to be cheaper.
13: Right, right. You would go to Shea Stadium. You go to Citi Field if you want to watch the Yankees and the Mets. But if you want to watch them in the Bronx,
15: well, look
13: at that new stadium. I've been to the new stadium. Well, that's a beautiful stadium inside. It's high dollar though. Good gracious, boy.
12: All right. Well, hey, listen, we got a couple of minutes before we get up out of here. Want to say thank you, fellas, for. You know, hanging out. I got my schedule up, and I tell you what, I'm working on my deck in my backyard, get my screens up and everything, get my music sound system up because I'm going to be watching some games, college football. I mean, I know you, Greg, you're ready to go. So what more are you looking forward to, NFL or college or just both?
13: I think I'm looking forward to both. I think I'm really looking forward to some of the games that I'm going to be attending this year, you know, covering, you know, with Empire Sports and the BGC Sports Network. I think I'm just ready for this season to start, man. I think it's going to be a great season, man. And honestly, this is probably going to be one of the best seasons when it comes to NFL and college football. I think it's going to be a real great season.
12: Yeah, well, it's been a good year for you, 2026, with the Knicks winning it all for you.
13: I'm still on the high.
12: The only, as Jamie Foxx say on that show, Shazam, the only way is up. That's what he be saying. Santoria, anything in closing before we wrap up in the next 60 seconds, man?
15: College football starting week 0, August the 29th. I know I'll be at the Grambling and Clark Atlanta game. Lots of storylines there. Bruce Eugene is going to be there as the quarterback's coach, of course, former quarterback for this team who helped to lead Grambling to a championship You got new coaches there for Clark Atlanta, familiar with SWAC schools. And Southern and Alabama State, they kick off the year in week zero. And then in the MEAC SWAC Challenge is Howard and Alabama A&M. So you got a couple of good ones. I think that Howard, Alabama A&M is going to be good, as well as the Southern and Alabama State game. We're going to see what these teams have.
12: All right.
13: Clark Atlanta is in the SIAC?
12: Right.
15: I believe.
12: Yeah, they are.
13: That's Division II, right?
15: Yes.
13: So Grambling is open up against Clark Atlanta. Okay.
12: Yeah.
15: Yep.
12: Well, all right, fellas. Hey, listen, I got to get ready for some high school football. My first game is Ardmore versus Ada, and that's going to be here at Noble Stadium. So I'll be calling high school games, looking forward to that. And then got my junior college basketball schedule lined up. So I've been working on my calendar, getting ready for that. So, Greg, we got to get you in, man. The dream is get you in there to do a game. Some kind of way we got to figure out to let you do something live. You know what I mean? It's a fun thing.
13: I tell you the easiest thing. You guys, if you tell me when the schedule, you know, you got the schedule and you say, Greg, can you make this? I will make it happen. You just got to let me know.
12: What we do is, and I would say this, right, Santoria, you know, Santoria will take the lead or I take the lead and you just do the color, you know. It's real simple. The higher level the games you get, you got all the stats and everything right there. I was watching some games the other day, and you got a crew that's feeding you all the information, or you can pull it up on your tablets, right, Santoria?
15: You get your tablets. You got the stat crew that's right there at your table. So even if you don't have a spot or anything, you do have your own stats right there at the table.
12: Yeah. All right. Well, fellas, we got to go. We're out of here. Santoria followed by Greg. We got to go. Take us on out.
15: Always remember, one nation, one people, peace.
13: And it's still orange and blue skies, baby.
12: I can't touch it.

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2: With your BGC Sports Network brief, I'm Christian Spokes. The Milwaukee Brewers tied a modern-era MLB record for the largest shutout victory in history, obliterating the Seattle Mariners 22-0. Meanwhile, over in Queens, Fernando Tatis Jr. put on a highlight reel clinic to lead the San Diego Padres past the New York Mets 5-2. Tatis crushed two home runs, including a 452-foot leadoff blast, and made a leaping catch over the right field wall to rob Francisco Lindor of a grand slam. And yet another milestone as Shohei Ohtani launched his 30th home run of the season as the Los Angeles Dodgers edged the Colorado Rockies 7-6. With your BGC Sports Network brief, I'm Christian Spokes.
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6: Coming to you from the top, Aiko.
7: Hold up. Y'all know what to do. It's the 580 boys. Hope y'all having a great week. It's full house. I got my main man, Mr. Cowboy, in the building. What up?
8: What's going down, man? We've been having discussions here before we come on.
7: We waiting on Seth Henry.
9: Seth Henry's in the house. Say hello to Seth Henry, fella.
7: Where's Seth Henry at?
10: What it do, man? What's going on?
8: What's going on, Seth?
7: What it do, Seth Henry?
10: I heard y'all in there talking about Tampa Bay ain't going to win the NFC.
8: He's talking about Carolina. Yeah, man, this man done been crazy.
10: You know, I ain't saying they won't, but I ain't saying they will either. I mean, with Atlanta picking up Tua.
7: Garbage. We got to start that off.
10: No. He got a running back. Bijan just signed a new contract, so.
7: He got a receiver, too, to sign the contract. Drake London.
10: Yeah.
7: Pop said he's overpaid. Speaking of, man, there's been big payments, man. The highest paid running back in history.
8: But don't run from the question at hand, man.
7: There's no running, P.O.P.
8: Hey, you trying to talk about highest paid running back. Man, let's go back to the question at hand, man. You said Carolina is going to win the South.
7: No. What I said was, from looking at how the offense is moving and fluid, man, they coach, they buying into their offense. They won the NFC South last year. They could very much well do a repeat. Being, we got to look at the change being made. Tua was in ATL. Kellen is in year two in New Orleans. And then, you know, Baker's a beast. He looks good early on in the season, but he never has the true help.
8: But we basing this off of a Hall of Fame game.
7: I'm getting a glimpse of Carolina knocked Dallas off. Yeah. They can knock Dallas off.
8: Carolina can win the West too.
7: Oh no, sir.
8: Oh yes, sir.
10: Win the West or what? The West or what?
8: The NFC West?
7: No way.
8: I mean, just like they can't beat Dallas either.
10: No, Dallas gonna beat Dallas. They ain't got to beat Dallas. Dallas gonna beat Dallas.
8: All that sound good.
7: we
8: got a new regime going on in Dallas.
10: What is it?
8: Christian Parker.
10: Who?
8: Yeah. I want you to say that who? At the end of the season, I want you to. What'd you say? I'm gonna say it again. I want you to say it just like you said it. Christian Parker.
10: Who?
8: I want to hear that same thing at the end of the season. Because we're gonna answer that question.
10: Who is Christian Parker?
8: I don't know. You'll figure it out.
10: No, just go and say who is. I ain't been paying no attention to who, what the
8: kid was. That's the defensive coordinator we got.
10: Christian Parker. Where you come from?
7: It's a brother.
10: That don't mean nothing.
8: Philadelphia.
10: Philadelphia.
8: He's under the Vic Fangio tree. He was the secondary coach in Philadelphia for the last couple of years.
10: Okay.
8: Yeah. Okay.
10: Well,
8: he's making a big difference already.
10: What are you doing?
8: The first thing you got to change is the philosophy, the scheme.
10: That ain't gonna change till Jerry Lee. What are you talking about?
8: No. See.
10: What you mean? No. See, you know. You see.
8: No.
10: Y'all see. But this is what I don't understand, y'all Cowboy fans. You know what happened every year when Jerry Jones is there. So
8: Jerry get in the way of the everyday operations. But as far as the team flow and all that, man, I think we got a better grip on it, man. I like the head coach. First of all, I think he got a lot of growing to do, and I think he's got a chance to be something special this season and build something special in Dallas with him and Christian Parker. You know, I feel a new regime coming.
10: Oh, okay.
7: And it's a new regime in your division brewing with Washington, the Commanders picking up Diggs. Do you want to talk about that? Cause he gonna be,
8: we gonna have to see what
7: them guys are made of.
8: You know what you good at?
7: I'm good at just telling you. You got Diggs in your division now, man.
8: You are a worthless information deliverer. Diggs. You said Diggs. Diggs.
7: Is hooking up with Jaden Daniels.
8: Hey.
7: And Scary Terry is on the other side. What are you talking about? Diggs? You better worry about that.
8: How? When the last time Diggs completed a season without being in mental trouble?
7: Wait, Hold on, man. You gonna sit up and disrespect that man's 1,000 yards receiving probably about the last 6-7 seasons?
8: You know Stephon Diggs didn't have 1,000 yards last year.
7: Hey, dude, you need to look it up.
8: Nah, you need to look it up.
7: Man, I know the man got money, man. He played in a good system with the Patriots, and he went to the Super Bowl. Other than the off-field issues with him, Scary Terry, and Jaden Daniels, you're going to have to worry about that in that NFC East. Not alone, the Giants, too. And then Philly over there going, man, you need to be worried, Mr. Cowboy.
8: You said I need to be worried. What do I need to be worried for? I'm trying to figure out why do I need to be worried.
7: Said Henry, can you explain to him what I'm trying to tell him about
11: He's talking about the defense.
8: You can explain yourself. Why you need somebody else?
7: You got to look. You got to face them twice.
10: Yeah, it's going to be interesting. I don't know about the NFC East, man. It's a toss up right now.
7: It's a toss up.
10: It's a toss up for me. I mean, yeah, it's a toss up. It's pretty much cut and dry, even across the board.
7: Okay. That's fair. That's a good assessment.
10: I mean, ain't nobody showed me nothing. Philly didn't do nothing.
8: Oh, okay. He got 1,013 yards with 4 touchdowns. Boy, he's scary to me.
10: Well, I mean, you said he didn't.
8: Being the number one receiver on the team.
10: Hold on. Let's roll it back. You said he didn't get 1,000 yards.
8: I didn't think he had 1,000.
10: Okay, well that argument is over right there between did he get 1,000 and didn't he get 1,000?
8: Oh then, yeah, that's why I said he got 1,013 with 4 touchdowns.
10: The thing is, when you look at that division, nobody stands out in that division right now as a clear cut winner. For me, I don't know about nobody else, but for me, nobody stands out as a clear cut winner.
8: I mean, I don't think there's too many divisions right now you can look at and say somebody stands out as a clear-cut winner.
10: Yeah, I think in the AFC East, you got the Patriots.
8: I mean, so you just throwing everybody else to the birds right then?
10: In that division? Heck yeah. Who Miami going to do what? What are the Jets going to do?
8: I'm not really too sold on New England myself.
10: Well, I don't know how you're not sold on them. They went to the Super Bowl last year, even though they lost. They ain't really lose nobody coming back. It's just the fact of the Jets, Miami, and Buffalo. Buffalo. That's Jared Allen, you know.
7: And they picked up A.J. Brown, another – He's a weapon.
10: I ain't even worried about A.J. Brown. He mental. He ain't got no mental right now.
8: I'm just saying, you just throw the Bills like they ain't been to the Super Bowl division. The Bills ain't won the division the last 3 out of the last 4 years.
10: Listen, they don't matter if you win division, you're still going up against Kansas City. Do they win that game?
8: You said it's a clear cut winner. I'm saying it's a clear cut winner in the AFC East. New England is a clear cut winner. And yeah. I'm telling you that they're not a clear cut winner as long as Buffalo is still a team. I can't look at New England and say they're a better team than Buffalo right now. There's no way you can convince me of that because the quarterback.
10: Hold on. Let's roll it back.
8: So you telling me that Drake May is a better quarterback than Josh Allen?
10: Hold on. I ain't going by that. I'm going by what the way I'm going.
8: No, I'm saying the man said because the quarterback. I'm asking him a simple question.
7: Oh, yeah, so you telling me the ball over Josh
8: that's
7: Allen?
8: That's not what I asked you. I said, so you said by the quarterback. So you telling me,
7: right? If they both gonna go to the playoffs.
8: Listen, man. Pop. Answer this. You said you going by the quarterback.
7: Buffalo got a new coach.
8: I'm going out for what came at your mouth, bro.
7: Josh Allen is going to trick it off in the fourth quarter in the divisional game against New England or whoever.
8: What you're saying is Drake May is a better quarterback than Josh Allen.
7: Yeah, younger and he's better. Yeah, he is. He's big, tough. He done bought into that Patriot way.
8: I'm gonna call Big Dave. I'm gonna have him. We need to get you tested, man.
7: Man, you know Josh Allen throw interceptions, man.
8: It don't matter. Drake May is not a better quarterback than Josh Allen. And I don't trust Drake May more than I trust Josh Allen.
7: Well, okay, that's you.
10: Who lost the game for Buffalo last year?
8: Coaching?
10: No. Wasn't the coach. Coach didn't throw the interception.
8: Yeah, I mean, I have to tell you. it's a lot of plays in between there, though.
10: Hey,
8: y'all look at one play.
11: You got a stud running back.
10: So, what I said was, who lost the game? My thing is this. There were a lot of plays made on that field. The last play of the game killed the chances for them to win the game by throwing it by Josh Allen throwing an interception. That's all I said. That's all I'm saying.
8: Should they even been in that situation though?
10: Hey, he the one put them. They put themselves in that.
8: Yeah, they. But then you want to say he?
10: Hey, he had the opportunity to win the game.
8: There's a lot of opportunities that he shouldn't have even been in that though.
10: Well, I understand that. But yet still, when the game is on the line and you need a drive to put together to go down and score, who's in charge of that?
8: So basically, you can look at a lot of games that end and with an interception, and a lot of times they got to make a play though. And the play ain't there, you still try to make the play, and even though you can't make the play, but you shouldn't have been in that situation to have to make that play.
10: I totally agree. But yet and still, when a game-winning drive needs to be put together, you have the ball, and you're driving down the field, and you need a score. We could go several different ways with this.
8: See, I'm going to just say this. I'm not a big fan of blaming the quarterback that throws the interception that's in the game and say it's your fault y'all lost. I just don't agree with that because as a Dallas Cowboy fan...
10: You can't say that.
8: Tony Romo made more game-winning plays than a lot of these other quarterbacks, but his defense failed him.
10: Well, he failed.
11: The defense that's tough.
10: Hold on. It was just all
8: with
10: his defense all his entire career now.
8: I didn't say it. See, there you go.
10: No, you say his defense failed him, so his defense
8: failed him most of the time.
10: Okay, that's what you need to say then.
8: His defense failed him at least. I mean, it's probably only one out of all the games that Tony Romo at the end threw. Interception or something. It's only one game that I can really blame him for.
10: Which one? When he didn't hold a field goal, slipped out his hand?
8: No, that ain't his fault.
10: What you mean?
11: What?
8: He wasn't even the quarterback then.
10: Listen. If he catches that ball and they kick a field goal, what happened?
8: We don't know if he can kick or gonna make the field goal. We don't know that.
10: Come on, Full House.
11: You beat Seattle.
10: Come on.
8: Hey, man, I'm just saying the kick could have got by. You said what's going to happen. It's probably going to go in. But we don't know that.
10: Listen.
8: We don't know that, man. I'm just saying, man.
10: I understand that. It never got to an opportunity for it to be blocked. Okay.
11: And on that note, y'all, we got to come back, man. We'll be back for segment two on the station that keeps it lit, the BGC Sport Network. Bob Aiko, coming to you from that.
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6: Hold up, hold up, hold up, hold up. Hey, y'all, what it do? Yeah, we back, segment two. It's the 580 boys, man. Full House, Mr. Cowboy. Enough said, Henry, man. Man, we've been going in on the football, man, because football's in the air, man. Mr. Cowboy, you just have to face it. Said Henry was on point. Your division, anybody could take over it. It's not tough like the NFC West the NFC North.
7: The way you mean NFC West, the NFC West is a clear-cut winner. And
6: wait a minute. No, it's not. You got Rams, Seahawks.
7: The Seahawks.
6: The 49ers is right there ready to lock with you.
7: No, they're not, man. The Rams is a clear-cut. The Rams is a clear-cut favorite to win that division. It's clear. And dry. Nowhere is it any contested.
8: You're talking about on paper,
6: right?
7: I'm talking about right now.
8: On paper,
7: right now.
8: They're the clear cut winners on paper.
7: Yeah, just like you say, New England's a clear cut.
6: Don't forget about Seattle's tough, man.
7: Seattle's tough, but the Rams are a clear cut with adding Miles Garrett and getting Aaron Donald back in the fold. The Rams are a clear cut favorite to win that division.
8: On paper, they look good, but like I said, it don't take but one injury to shut down a whole team, and everything they thought they had is going out the window.
7: So you can say the same about any team then.
8: But no, that's what I'm saying. Barring injury right now, yeah, they may be. In your opinion, they're the clear-cut one in that division.
7: Because if Drake may go down in New England, what they look like?
8: That's what I said. So, hey, right now, they on paper, they look good.
7: Right. That's all we talking about is on paper. We ain't talking about nothing factual. We saying a clear cut, and that's what it is.
6: Okay, fellas. I still, Mr. Cowboy, we got to talk about what's your opinion on Jahmyr Gibbs being the highest paid running back, man, in NFL history? Do you think he deserves it? Is he the right one?
7: Listen.
6: We'll get to see him.
7: The fact you say the history, the highest paid this, the highest paid, there's going to be a whole lot of highest paid in the NFL. But does that mean he's the best running back to ever touch the field? No. That means right now at this time, he was the next man up and he got paid. That's all that means. The thing with it is CD, is Justin, who is it, Justin Jefferson or Jamar Chase? Justin Jefferson signed the biggest contract for the receiver, right? Is he the best receiver to ever play the game? No. Well, everybody, when he retired, when they say he's the best, we don't know that. But right now, he's not the best to ever play the game, but he's the highest paid to ever play the game because at this time of his contract, he was the man, he was up, and he got paid. That's how the NFL is right now. Is Dak Prescott the best quarterback to ever play in Dallas? No, but he's the highest paid quarterback to ever play in Dallas.
6: So you saying that Jahmyr Gibbs, was that deserving?
8: Well, you gotta look at how it's judged. You need to keep Jahmyr Gibbs there. You need to keep him happy, so he can produce for you. Right now, he is one of the top three producing running backs in the NFL. And to keep your team playoff eligible or to be able to compete in the playoffs, you have to keep him on your team. You can't afford to let him go. So you got to sign this brother to whatever he wants to be signed to and keep it going. So he might not be the best one in the NFL.

0: NFL, but he's the best one that Detroit can get right now. So guess what? To keep him happy and in the system that he's thrived in, you have to pay him.
1: So that meaning that any other team, if he was just out there on the market, they'll be willing to give him that amount of money as well.
2: But we can't say what no other team would be willing to give
1: Saquon,
2: him.
1: Over Saquon, we know McCaffrey done been busted up. He's not going to get that type of money. King Henry is what? In the dying years?
0: I mean, when you look at... For him to stay with Detroit, you got Amon St. Brown. You got...
1: Top 10 receiver.
0: Right, okay. Then you got the tight end. You got... That offense will suffer if somebody... what's his name? Is it Ferguson behind him?
2: No, Williams.
0: No, it ain't Williams. What's the dude, Montgomery? If Montgomery had to carry that load by himself, Detroit is going to suffer.
2: Oh, you talking about it? No, I thought Montgomery left.
0: He left?
2: Yeah.
0: So who do they pick up?
2: Montgomery, David Montgomery, if I ain't mistaken, he left. Let me make sure.
1: Yeah, because you said that they're going to win the North. So you got a lot of faith and confidence in the Detroit Lions, right, Mr. Cowboy? Didn't you say that on one of our previous?
2: Yeah, David Montgomery is in Houston.
0: Oh yeah, so that's going to hurt them because of what they had. So we're going to see how that flows, as far as who is going to back up Gibbs, because they had a heck of a 1-2 punch last year.
2: Pacheco. They picked up Pacheco from
0: From Kansas City. Yeah. So, yeah. I still don't.
3: Okay.
0: I mean, Pacheco is okay, but he's not a back. He's not a bruising back. And I don't know. It's gonna be interesting to see how that running back backfield, that 1-2 punch goes. So yeah, it's gonna be interesting. Goff. We're going to see, you know, if he can make the throws he need to make. We're going to see what that defense is made of. It's just a tough division up there, man. That North is tough.
1: You know what Goff made of. He going to tremble too, man, under pressure.
0: That's a tough division up there with the Bears and the Vikings, Packers. You know, it's a tough division to stick your head out of. We thought Detroit was going to win it last year, and look what happened. Didn't do it.
1: Nope. They didn't. 49ers, they kind of injured. Debo's back, Pops.
0: Pearsall is out for the rest of the season.
1: Yeah, Pearsall's out. There's a lot of banged up the first week. Ayuk still crying.
2: Well, why are you still bringing up that man? I told you, that man has been... The NFL don't even know who he is. Since San Francisco beat Dallas in the playoffs, what was that, two or 3 years ago?
1: About 3 years ago when he played running back, though.
2: The last 2 years, anyway. The last or so, the playoff game would have been 3 years ago. So, hey, they don't even know who, that man ain't even been relevant in football, man.
1: Oh, man, come on, Mr. Cowboy.
2: What?
1: He's going to be doing multiple things, man, in Kyle Shanahan's offense.
2: That was the problem. He did multiple things. Trayvon Diggs, I don't know what Trayvon Diggs put on paper for all these cornerbacks, but ever since that game, That man ain't been the same in the NFL.
1: Man, he was eating good, man. They said he was eating some of Pop's barbecue. So,
2: I don't know what he was eating, man. But Debo ain't been the same. Hey, he ain't been the same.
1: Well, reality done hit him now. So, said Henry, you know what? Said Henry, you, I heard from you the weekend, man, and I've seen that you watch the fights, man.
0: Man, that wasn't no fight, man. That was some garbage.
1: Roach, Lamont Roach, man.
0: Man, that's some garbage, bro.
1: Zapata
0: put it on.
1: Zapata is a tough dude, man. You know, so that tells you what Shakur, he need to go on and get in the paint.
0: Man, I'm so tired of boxing. I don't know what to do, bro.
1: Wait a minute, man. Now you down there? I know you know about that Florida boy, Fendora Sebastian.
0: I don't get down with the promoters and what they try to do. I don't like how they moving. I mean, I thought Roach was gonna put up a fight. Roach didn't do nothing. And my thing is, when you getting your butt beat, when do you decide to start boxing?
1: I guess he took the pay. I mean, Mr. Cowboy, did you check any of the boxing out? Did you watch the Errol Spence and Tim Pazoo?
0: Oh, man. Come on, man.
2: Hey, man. I didn't watch it because I don't want to see a shell of Errol Spence. Errol Spence has not been the same. He should have never came back after the accident, man. His equilibrium has been off.
1: And you can tell.
2: Terrence Crawford showed that. And why they let him back in the ring, the Boxing Association should be sued or something, man. They should be under investigation. Hey, I'm just saying, man, because that man is not the... If anybody that watched Errol Spence before that wreck, watch that Terrence Crawford fight. They should have told him, for his own sake, don't get back in the ring.
0: Well, if I was his trainer, I'd have been through the tile end in that Terrence Crawford fight.
2: Yeah, I mean, he wasn't the same, man. He's a shit. He is. I mean, I hate to say it, but you know, like the. He's like a half a second behind on all his movement now.
0: Yes, sir. That brain activity.
2: It's something going on in his brain, man, where that man shouldn't be. And he don't even look the same out there. He don't walk the same.
0: Hey, that Joker's skin is so dark.
1: Oh, yeah.
0: I was like, he don't... he can't. Hey, his reflexes. All of that.
1: No. Yeah, you could tell. He shouldn't have went down to Australia to get done like that. But he retired, so that's.
0: I just hope he have a good quality of life.
2: Yeah,
1: that's right.
2: I think he was a smart man and did some smart things with his. With itself, man. But like you say, man. I feel sorry. I mean, not. I don't want to say I feel sorry for him, but you know, I just don't think that man should have got back in the ring, man.
0: No. He should have retired right out before he when he had that wreck. He should have stayed retired.
2: Yeah,
1: he really should have.
2: But if you want to talk about boxing, right now, I think there's one dude that's on the cusp of being that Abdul guy, Mason.
1: Oh, yeah, Abdullah Mason, youngster.
2: Hey, all I can say, I know he's young and he ain't fought too many people, but, man, he got something that only the greats have, man.
0: What's that?
2: That man is not afraid to go to that body, man.
0: Well, you got to. I don't know why it ain't got to. You ain't got to be afraid to go to the body. That's what people don't do no more. They don't go to the body.
2: I think that's the one thing with him. That's the him and Tank. Tank go to the body too. You see a lot of Tank's knockouts is with the
1: promoter. They can't fight in a long time, man.
0: Well, that's dealing with the promoter, man. Them promoters. Yeah. Something done with boxing, man. The promoters suck, man.
1: Yeah, they definitely have to, man. It's been a lot of period of time. A lot of them haven't fought, man. They getting out their prime. And that's like Devin Haney.
0: Well, it ain't nobody out there for them to fight, man. Ain't no money. You know, it's like you sitting there watching these guys come up through the ranks, and it's like, man, who's there to fight?
2: I mean, you know, you got your Arrows and your look at Shakur Stevenson.
0: Yeah, there's
2: only one fight with him, and is it gonna happen?
0: That's what I'm saying. But the promoters hold up the fights for so long because they're looking at the money and what they. Come on, man, put the fight out there. You gonna get paid. The money gonna be there. You put the fight out there, the fans gonna want to see it.
2: Super fight right now. Tank Davis, Shakur Stevenson.
1: That would be a big fight.
2: That might be the fight of the decade. I don't know.
0: Could be. But look how are they going to make it happen?
2: They ain't going to make it happen. They're going to wait till one of them something happened and something.
0: That's it.
2: And right now they in heavy hitter stage, man. Let's get in the ring and see this happen and make something happen.
0: Yeah, they ain't going to do that.
1: Yeah, that's what exactly need to happen. Because if not, it's like you say, it's going to water down the sports even more. We're not even talking about any heavyweights. Well, some heavyweights, you just got Anthony Joshua. Yeah, that's what I'm just, man, nothing like it was, man. So it's. Yeah, I think you're right, Mr. Cowboy. That would be maybe the fight of the decade. That would probably be the fight of the decade. Because Tank and Shakur. I mean, Boots can get down through that too, but like you say, they're not lining them up. Charlo brothers, they ain't fought. Man, Canelo done fought again, I think, since him and Crawford fought.
0: Charlo boys ain't no good either.
1: They ain't no good, man. They was up under the camp with Earl.
0: Them boys ain't no good. They ain't fighting nobody.
1: They ain't fighting nobody, man. Now, I give him his props, the brother who went up in weight, and he lost to Canelo, but he did go up in weight.
0: Well, my thing, Joshua is still there, but Joshua ain't got no belts, do he? That Russian got them belts.
1: That Russian got the belt, yeah.
0: That's what I was going to say. No way, ain't worried about no heavyweights.
1: Yeah, they ain't, man. It's just not like it used to be.
0: No.
1: Oh, man, and on that note, man, we come up to, the end of segment two. Hey, everybody, just stay locked and loaded. 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
9: 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It's been a lot of games I've coached at, and I've been on the tail end just like Dallas was. And we lose a game because of free throws. And we go to practice, and next time we're in practice, you know, I make them run. Right? Not run because they miss free throws. But here's, I make them, we do certain drills, and every drill is a running drill with the fastball. And then we go to the free throw line. I want you to shoot them free throws when you tie. So now when we get in the game, we good. We practice this. So
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10: Hold up, hold up, hold up, hold up.
11: We on it. Segment 3. Mr. Cowboys in the building, and we will just appreciate our good brother guest, Sid Henry, who comes through. You know, I've been putting it down with this professional analyst. Mr. Cowboy, hey, man, let's talk a little bit about this. Is the World Cup of basketball getting ready to start up here soon?
20: No, ain't this the off year? I don't know.
11: I thought for the women.
20: I'm good at you. And the women?
11: Caitlin, Angel Reese.
20: I mean, who do you see? Do you see a team out there that can beat the women?
21: I don't think so, man. That's just with the opportunity. I'm just asking your opinion.
20: I mean, I'm home bruised, but I don't see a team that can beat you. Stand up and talk right
11: there. Yeah. Thinking of the magnitude of how the impact the game is going now, and this is nowhere near NBA, but it's picking up. So it's always a good deal.
20: You said, give me one cut. I don't even think you can tell me who the number 2 ranked team in the FIBA is for the women.
21: Caitlin?
11: It's all about Caitlin.
20: That's not what I asked you. I said,
11: Caitlin.
20: Who?
11: Cunningham.
20: I didn't say the number. I said the number two team. Other than the USA, name me another team in the women.
5: Oh, man. You know, Las Vegas, they're going to be up on Las Vegas, Phoenix, Mercury.
20: And we said the FIBA. FIBA. Las Vegas, that's the United States. I said, you said the FIBA. The FIBA.
5: No one, man. Yeah, not Europe, no one. Russia.
20: Russia what?
5: They might be competitive.
20: Okay. Who they got?
5: Oh, I don't know. They got somebody over there that's 6 foot, seven foot probably. But we know women go over there and they get paid to play professionally. Like the grinder. Yeah,
20: they still wouldn't be playing for Russia, though. Because they over there playing basketball, they wouldn't be on the Russian national team.
5: No, I'm just feeling it's some competitiveness going on. But we'll see. I'm going to have to do some more research on it, man. With the international play.
20: Yeah.
5: So the Omaha Tigers is going to get ready to jump it off, man. Be ready to keep them on the lookout, Mr. Cowboy. They may make a good deep run, like when you was playing for the 92 championship, the 92 championship team. What does it take, man? Take us back to the, you know, what that Tiger football was like in the 90s.
20: I can't tell you a lot, but I can tell you this. It starts in the summer. And if they didn't put the work in this summer, then one thing I can guarantee you, they ain't going to put the work in during the season. And it starts in the summer.
5: Okay. Folks, you're hearing it from state champion Armour High School in Oklahoma. Last time they had one, 1992, 93 seasons. So, hey, we understand. It's been a while. But the good thing I see that they have in their favor is a lot of seniors that are vets, day one starters like your nephew, Kadri, and Gino. It's definitely going to be, I think they'll be probably competing with Tuttle, maybe. We'll see come November.
20: Yeah, we will.
5: That's the area. We know in college, well, Taylor Tatum was once what? The number one running back in the nation, committed to OU. What did he do, Mr. Cowboy? Did he jump in the portal to go to Michigan?
20: Yeah.
5: And the news is that he's I guess no longer Michigan. He's no longer Wolverine. I don't know.
20: So he's not in Michigan no more?
5: From some reports I've seen, I don't think he is. So it's just, you know, unfortunate. I'm pretty sure the guy was talented, but oh, you were still up and going. Who you looking at being one of the most impactful in the running game outside of Mateer, Mr. Campbell?
20: That should be an easy one right there.
5: Oh, okay. Well, let the fans know, man.
20: He's homebrew.
5: Oh, Zay. Oh, well, go ahead. I'll let you go on
20: it. Yeah, you can say it.
5: I know we it's a great you know, they have a very competitive schedule. They run through it efficiently. There should be no denial. They won't get done like Texas. They won't be sitting on the outside. No, sir.
20: It shouldn't be.
5: Shouldn't be. That's a couple tricky games, though. You know, we talked about a couple iffy ones. I think Michigan early is a pretty decent game.
20: It's a decent game, and it can't be a trap game.
5: Can't be a trap game, folks.
20: Because when you get there overconfident and thinking you just don't.
5: Yes, last season it was similar in the scheduling. They went ahead and beat Michigan early with their freshman quarterback would come out. The end, Michigan maybe just lost two games. They were still a decent team, pulling a 10-2 type record. So, you know, kudos to the scheduling for all you. Is Venables in the hot seat, Mr. Cowboy?
20: Hot seat? No, I wouldn't say a hot seat. No, I wouldn't say a hot seat, no.
5: Well, why not? Why wouldn't you say a hot seat?
20: Well, you say on the hot seat, it's win or get fired. I mean, that's a hot seat. I don't think he has to win a championship to keep his job.
5: I mean, he's proven himself to create a championship caliber defense. I think we can agree on that.
20: But when you say a high seat means you either produce or you get fired. And I don't believe that they own the win or get fired. I believe he's putting them together a nice program in Oklahoma, right?
5: Oh, yeah. That's what you believe? Well, what about the offensive coordinator? What's your grade on the offensive coordinator?
20: You said what's going on? What?
5: What do you grade the offensive coordinator?
20: It was his first year in Oklahoma. I mean, in the SEC, you know, it's different coming to the Oklahoma than it is a lot of schools to be an offensive coordinator.
9: That's a fact.
20: You got adjustments you gotta make and coming
9: big time.
20: Yeah, so I mean I don't really you can't really judge a offensive coordinator after one season. And especially when he had 3 different quarterbacks throughout the season. I mean, how can I judge you and say, I guess he did a good job. I mean, he had 3 different quarterbacks throughout the season. So, I mean, how do you say that he did bad?
5: I'm putting it, yeah, the run game wasn't as efficient.
20: You can look at the offensive line. I mean, they didn't have an offensive line. They had how many different offensive line starting combinations this season? That's why I say you can't really just say offensive coordinator. Because if the offensive coordinator is going through like what all you went through, they didn't even have an offensive line. OU was hurt last year, bro. You can't judge the offensive coordinator off a hurt season.
5: I seen glimpses of him of material magic. I'm just saying to be a little bit more efficient for some of these road games we're going to go up with. Like primarily Texas and Georgia.
20: But when you say efficient, how can you be efficient when you don't have your starting line? How can you be efficient when you don't have your starting quarterback? How can you be efficient when you don't even have your starting receivers?
5: You always, what's your famous saying? Availability.
20: Hey, availability, but you can. I can't judge an offensive coordinator off of not being when his players aren't available. Well, I'm telling you.
5: I understand. So this year, so you basically saying Arbuckle, he probably deserves at least 3 or 4 year run because it's the SEC and it's big boy stunt, right?
20: I'm just saying, you got to let the man get a healthy season under him and before you can understand what's really going on down there. I just last year they was plagued with injuries.
5: And, that's true.
20: And that's big. When you trying to bring a new system, and then here you is with backups. You know.
5: Yeah.
20: Where do you go?
5: Yeah, this is definitely tough. So, you know, with SEC football, it's gonna be brutal. I'm not, we won't be too concerned about the Kentuckys, but even though they are good, don't get caught slipping. Man, it's been a real good time, Mr. Cowboy. We're coming down to the last few 60 seconds of the show. Is anything you like to say? Shout outs. Hey, y'all, Mr. Cowboy can throw down on that grill and cooking, so. Y'all need to look out for him on his social media as well.
20: No, right now, everything's good. I just want to thank everybody for listening and be on the lookout. Like I said, it's a new regime going on right up the road, so. Thank you for what it is.
5: Yeah. On that note, y'all, we out. Peace. BGC Sport Network.

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2: With your BGC Sports Network brief, I'm Jonna Jackson. Major League Baseball legend Tommy John passed away at age 83 at his Florida home. A top-tier left-hander who racked up 288 victories over a 26-season career, John made his most enduring impact in 1974 when he agreed to an experimental elbow procedure performed by Dr. Frank Jobe. Officially known as ulnar collateral ligament, UCL, reconstruction, Tommy John surgery revolutionized sports medicine and saved the careers of thousands of athletes. Also, ESPN founder Bill Rasmussen passed away at age 93 from complications of Parkinson's disease. Widely regarded as the father of sports television, Rasmussen transformed media in 1978 when he conceived the radical idea of a 24-hour cable sports network. With your BGC Sports Network brief, I'm Jonna Jackson.
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0: The pads are popping. The bands are getting ready. The cheerleaders are also getting ready. It's time to play football. Hello, everyone, and welcome to the best sports show on the internet here on the BGC Sports Network. Hope everybody is ready. We are less than 2 weeks away from Crowley and Cedar Hill, August 28th, 7 o'clock at Longhorn Stadium. If you'd like to sponsor Crowley Athletics, football, basketball, baseball, or softball, yes, we're going to try to do some softball games this year. Give us a call at 214-776-2544. That's 214-776-2544. We're going to preview the Lone Star Conference here early. We did their media day and everything, but now we're going to get some interviews with the coaches. When Greg Tepper, the managing editor of Dave Campbell's Texas Football Magazine, hosted media day at McKinney ISD Stadium, and we're going to do all the Texas teams, plus we'll throw in Eastern New Mexico, since that's where Coach Briles is. But let's start out with Angelo State. The Rams this year had a great start. Four wins in a row, then all of a sudden they lost five of their last seven. Their only wins during that stretch was Midwestern State and Sewell Ross. Then they lost to Central Washington, Western Oregon at A&M. They went 6-5 last year. Jeff Gersh is 46-17 in 8 years at Angelo State. He has won Conference of the Coach of the Year 2019, 22, and 24. Tell you what, they have conference titles in 22 and 24. They have two divisional titles back when the LSC was in division. And so let's hear from what Greg Tepper talked about. He was the MC, of course, and the coaches and the players went up on stage to talk about their team. And let's hear from Angelo State.
1: You guys want to contend for conference championships year in and year out. After a 6-5 year last year, like, what did you learn about your program going through what you guys did last year?
2: It's just about being consistent in what we do. Nothing changes in the sense of the goals that you have, the structure that you have, the discipline that you instill with the program and how you attack your program, whether it's recruiting, strength conditioning, academics, all the different things that you have. You're going to go 6-5 once in a while in a Lone Star Conference, I'll tell you that. You know, I sat here last year, and I think we were the one preseason poll, and we won a couple games in that 24 season by about a point or 2 points or 3 points. And, you know, we won them, but there was really good games. And, you know, we didn't win some this year, but that's not a whole lot about Angelo State. That's about the conference and what it entails. So I think you learn your lesson within a great conference like this, and a lot of coaches have mentioned this. There's great players in this league, and there are great coaches in this league, and you got to play your best each and every week, and if you don't, things can happen. And you know, we're not hitting the panic button in the sense of that we're not doing things the right way. We feel that we are, but we're just excited to get back out with a new group of guys and go play. But you know, we're not changing much of what we do. We did lose some staff this year. You know, we had some turnover there. But, man, I'm just excited to get these guys on the field and get playing some games.
1: Tell me about the two gentlemen you brought with you.
2: I got Cameron Dischler here. He's a running back for us from Orangefield, Texas. And I got Trey Liger, who's a fifth-year senior for us, defensive back, plays corner from Houston, and it was at Cypress.
0: So that is that. Angelo stated again, Coach Gersh. We'll see what they do. It's going to be fun to see if how Angelo bounces back again from a 6-5 record, because if you keep up with the Lone Star Conference like I do or have been doing for many, many years, you know, it's tough. It's weird. You can go 6-5 one year, and the next year you can blow everybody out of the water. So we'll see what Angelo State does. Let's now head to Portales, New Mexico. Art Briles, the former head coach of the University of Houston, Baylor, and also Stephenville High School, four state championships there, takes over for the Greyhounds. Last year, not a good year. They went 3-6. Eastern made a change. The only wins they had was against Midwestern, Western New Mexico, and Sewell Ross. But Coach Briles will be tested early. They start out with New Mexico Highlands and Colorado Mesa, and then they go down to Kingsville to take on Texas A&M Kingsville in conference play. And let's now hear from Coach Briles and what he had to say about how grateful he is to be back blowing the whistle.
1: We've known each other a while. You were on the cover of our magazine back in 2014. I think the last time I saw you.
3: I've known a lot of people a long time.
1: So, Coach, you know. Coach, you've coached state champions in the high school ranks. You've coached conference champions, Heisman winner, major college football champions. Why was Eastern New Mexico the right opportunity for you?
3: You know, first of all, none of that means anything now. You know, I mean, because this this is a new era, new time, and you know, I'm grateful. I'm excited. Kevin Fide, I knew at University of Houston when I was there, and it's just it's a tremendous opportunity. I mean, who gets to have an adventure when they're 70? You know, so it's to me, it's just a great thrill. I've known the Lone Star Conference. You know, I remember back with, I guess, Howard Payne and ACU and Tarleton State and maybe Sam Houston State, a few others back in the day. And, you know, it's just a great league, you know, and anything to do with, you know, Texas or New Mexico, I'm in on. So it's a great opportunity, great thrill, and I've got to be around some guys that really love playing the game of football, coaches that love coaching it, and that's, you know, that's really what it's all about, you know, because you don't do it unless you have a passion for it and you appreciate it, and fortunately, these two guys do, and so do I.
0: So, again, that's Art Briles of Eastern New Mexico. And, again, they open up with New Mexico Highlands and then Colorado Mesa before going to A&I to start conference play on the 19th of September. Coach Briles' next win will put him at 100. He's 99-65. Next team we're going to talk about is Midwestern State, Rich Renner. Third season there with it was a tough year for the Mustangs as they went 3-8 last year in conference play. But Renner believes he has a chance. Let's hear what he told Greg Tepper at Media Day.
1: Last year, you guys had 96 new players, right? And at times, there were moments where it looked like it was a team learning to play together. Now, when you evaluate where you guys stand today, what is notably different for you in year three that makes you feel like this thing's turning a corner?
4: I think the most notable thing is obviously kids working together and obviously the coaching staff. You know, I've had to replace a few coaches as the last 2 years and just having some consistency on the offense side of the ball with our coaching staff and then obviously our defensive staff as well. We had a few turnovers this year, but I feel the players buying in and the players sticking around and holding them here, and we hope that we're going to see a big difference this year coming up.
1: Did you intentionally bring two of your biggest players to –
4: I intentionally brought the two guys that have been here. These are my last of my five-year guys, yeah. Which we won't ever see again probably in this game of football, unfortunately. But these guys have been legendary in the program, obviously very huge contributors, and very blessed and fortunate to have these guys still with me.
0: So that is Coach Rich Renner of Midwestern State. Now they open up at home against Missouri Southern and at Michigan Tech. Then they start conference play home against Western New Mexico. And then they go to West Texas A&M, then Western Oregon at home. That'll be tough. But we'll see just how good the Mustangs are. Their last conference championship was 2021. The last seasons they've gone 3-6, 3-6, 3-5, 6-4, and 6-1. And we'll see. We'll see what they do this year. I think they've got a chance. They've got some solid players. Keep your eye on Charles McKnight, a defensive lineman for Midwestern. He had 18 tackles, 8 solo, 10 assists. He's out of Cypress. And also Paul Ledet on the offensive line, 6'2", 190, out of Spring. Honorable mention, just in 8 games. So Midwestern, I think, has a real, real good shot this year. Maybe not winning the conference, but maybe at least close to a winning record. But they're going to have to get a couple of good road wins, you know, at A&M Kingsville, at Central Washington. That'll be tough. If they can go out and beat West Texas in Canyon, that should be a shot in the arm for the Mustangs. Let's now talk about Sol Ross State. They went 0-11 last year. This was their first year last season. Let's hear from Lee Hayes, the coach of Sol Ross.
1: Sit here today, what are the signs that you see that say that this program is heading in the direction you want it to go?
5: I just think the overall character of the team. We made a lot of changes on our staff and probably more changes on the returning players. I think that, you know, we had to get the guys in that had the same work ethic and same goals as we did as a staff. And that would probably be the biggest change.
0: So that is Lee Hayes, the head coach of Sol Ross. Now, they open up at home against Wayland Baptist. Let me tell you how bad they were last year. They did not score a point until their third game of the season. They didn't score a touchdown until October the 4th. They lost to Rio Grande Valley 66-0, Stephen F. Austin, Western Oregon 66-3, and A&M Kingsville 52-3. Again, they did not score a touchdown until they lost to West Texas A&M October the 4th. Final score there was 56-7. They've got a chance this year, but they're going to have to get some success early. Wayland Baptist at home, Adams State out of the Rocky Mountain Conference at home. Then they play Permian Basin at home. That'll be tough. Then they go to Central Washington. They've got to be at least 3-0 or 2-1 in order for them to have a chance this year. But Sol Ross, again, 0-11 last year, no place to go but up. Let's now head down to Kingsville and talk to Scott Parr, head coach of the Javelinas of Texas A&M University Kingsville, formerly of Texas A&I. Now, their schedule, a little different than normal. How about this? Lincoln, California comes to Kingsville, and then powerful Northwest Missouri State. That Northwest Missouri State team is good. They are out of the MIAA, the same league as Pittsburgh State. Central Oklahoma, that is going to be tough. And then they go to Saginaw Valley State before opening up a conference play September the 19th against Eastern New Mexico. Let's hear from Scott Parr.
1: Year two is when the expectations for the results show up. How does your message change to your guys now entering this season?
6: We had to change the message. I was proud of our guys last year. We wanted, you know, better results, obviously. Got a lot of respect, you know, for this conference, and was told, you know, coming in here that it wasn't as strong as what it was when I was previously in the conference. And I personally didn't see that. I was impressed with the talent, impressed with the coaching, and messaging has just stayed the same. We were proud of the way we competed, and not the results that we wanted, but just proud of our team for the fight that they had all year.
1: Tell me about the two gentlemen you brought with you.
6: Okay, we got a lot of great student athletes, but you know, I got two good ones here. Christian Kratz is from Palm Springs, California, and he's truly our Julian Edelman. If you look, watch his junior college highlight tape. He's a quarterback, receiver, punt returner. He won our soccer ball punt pass kick competition. So he's from Palm Springs. He is a sociology major. And Jeremiah Conway is from San Antonio, Texas, YMLA. He's great, you know, an epitome of, you know, how you develop as a player. He's a junior now. He came in at 160 pounds. He's 200 pounds now, and was a 47-foot triple jumper. So he's a good athlete, and is currently a 4.0 GPA kid.
0: So that is Scott Parr, the head coach at Texas A&M Kingsville. He's 19-20 in 4 years. Last time, you know, if you followed this conference in Division II, you know how successful A&I has been in the past. 27 conference championships, many national championships. The last conference championship A&I had was 2009. That is the drought for the Javelinas, and we will see if they can turn it around. Again, they have Lincoln, California at home, and then Northwest Missouri at home. They did beat Lincoln last year, 60-12, but lost to Northwest Missouri, 49-20. So we'll see. We'll see how the Hoggies do. Again, last year, 5-6. They do have six offensive returners on that side and five on the defense. Let's now head to out west to UT Permian Basin and hear from their head coach.
1: You're trying to build a winner. You're inheriting a team that this isn't a rebuild. This is a team that reached the national quarterfinals a year ago. Does that change the pressure, or does it make your job easier, harder? How do you fall on that?
7: Yeah, I think every opportunity has its uniqueness, for sure. But in terms of pressure is internal, right? And as we all know, pressure is a beautiful privilege, and nobody's going to put higher expectations on you than you, and then our internal pressure with the locker room. But it was going to take a special opportunity that pulled us out of Texas high school football. Mm-hmm. I mean, I appreciate you and Steph and the family, Dave Campbell's and Carl Padilla and all those guys around the state. You don't have to look further than 10 feet to see Texas high school is the real deal. But this is that special opportunity. UTPB, the administrative alignment, the locker room, the people in the Permian Basin. It's a special place. We're glad to represent it. And we look forward to continuing the tradition of excellence for sure.
0: So that is the new head coach at UT Permian Basin, Chris Soffley. Last year, the Falcons went 11-3, lost to Harding in the quarterfinals, 34-28. Coming into the game in the regular season this year, they have 1, 2, 3, 4, 5, 6 out of 7 wins, except for the Harding game. Now they open up at UT, Rio Grande Valley, and then later on they play Northeastern State. They start conference play against Western New Mexico on September the 12th. These Falcons are good. They've got a chance this year. Traylon Sewell is their wide receiver out of College Station, and we'll see what happens. More from Lone Star Conference Media Day here on the best sports show on the internet, here on the BGC Sports Network. Don't you go away.
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15: 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I'm going to just name off these stats that Drake May is either first or second in quarterback situations. First in overall QBR, deep throw QBR, under pressure, on the road, when trailing, in the pocket, outside the numbers, past the sticks, zone coverage, versus the blitz, versus straight dropbacks, and versus two high safeties. He's all number one in those stats, statistically, in quarterback rating situations.
10: Hold up.
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0: Welcome back to the best sports show on the internet here on the BGC Sports Network, previewing the Lone Star Conference. Let's now head out to Canyon, Texas, and talk to the head coach of West Texas A&M, Josh Lynn, who is 16.

0: we're ready to win championships. Do you feel like you guys have crossed that line at this point?
1: Well, I certainly hope so, right? I mean, you don't know until we get out there and play, though. I think there's a lot of programs in our league that are a lot like that. You know, moving forward, though, I think, you know, we started this thing 3 years ago. It's been a gradual progression. I believe that we've got young men in our program believing. We've got the, you know, West Texas A&M fan base believing again. And that, you know, that becomes real exciting. And, you know, obviously, we want that to be the next step. But obviously, saying and doing is two different things. And I do believe, though, we got pieces in place to, you know, hopefully put ourselves in that position.
0: Tell me about the two gentlemen who are going to help you get there.
1: Absolutely. The first young man to my left here is Siante Kaysen, a senior running back from Tampa, Florida. Siante kind of had a little hiccup early in the year last year and got a little banged up and didn't have the year that he quite wanted to have, right, Siante?
2: Yes.
1: But had an incredible spring, and we're extremely excited about him. Also came off the spring semester with 4.0 GPA. And then over here to my the next player, our defensive player here, is Miles Hill out of Bixby, Oklahoma, junior strong safety. And he's also a pretty good guy in the classroom, holding a 3.5 GPA. So both incredible players, incredible people, and good students. And, you know, they're two that we're counting on this year.
3: So that is West Texas A&M. And, again, we'll see just how the Buffaloes do. So the Lone Star Conference is going to be tough. Now, the poll looks like this. The Central Washington, the defending conference champ, is picked first. Western Oregon is picked second. West Texas A&M picked third. They did get one first place vote, as did Angelo State. They got one first place vote. Fifth is UT Permian Basin. They got two first place votes. A&M Kingsville is sixth. Eastern New Mexico is seventh. They got one first place vote. Midwestern is eight. Western New Mexico is nine. And Sol Ross is picked last this year. But again, when you follow the conference as closely as I have, when East Texas A&M was in there, it was just a solid, solid conference. You had Angelo, A&I back then, now A&M Kingsville. West Texas was there. Stephen F. Austin back in the 80s. Sam Houston State. Howard Payne, as Coach Briles mentioned. Abilene Christian. Just a tough, tough, tough conference. It's going to be tough this year. We'll just have to see how everybody does. Again, it all opens up. Eastern New Mexico and New Mexico Highlands. We'll crank it up on August the 27th. It's less than 2 weeks. Western New Mexico goes to Adams State. Fort Hays goes to Angelo State. And then Western Colorado goes to West Texas A&M. So we'll see there. Let's now go down to Division III. Yeah, we got to talk about them. Let's talk about East Texas Baptist. They are 4-6 last year. The Tigers have started 3-0 or better in each of the last two seasons. And then they get into conference play and something happens. They've averaged more than 400 yards per game last year, and they are looking to prove in that number. Running back Paul Woodard was named All-Conference last year, having led the Tigers in the ground game last season. He has a shot at both 1,000-yard season and reaching 3,000 yards in his career. Hardin Simmons went 9-2 last year. As young as the Cowboys will be on offense this year, they will have the veterans on defense for Jesse Burleson in his 16th season with the Hardin Simmons. They'll continue to boast numerous playmakers familiar on defense. They're going to be good. They've got a great kicker in Pedro Altamira out of Clyde. He had a 47-yard field goal last year. He was 10 out of 12. Watch out for Hardin Simmons. Howard Payne, the Yellow Jackets out in Brownwood, are excited about this talent led by running back Blessing Nige and tight end Chance Heeman. They went 4-6 last year. Cody Gibson, in his second year at Howard Payne, calls Heeman a physical blocker and a playmaking abilities. Defensively, though, they're going to have to play a lot better. They gave up too many points at critical times. Mary Hardin Baylor, the Crusaders, enter the year with a record of 7-3 last year. They won the conference championship in the New Look American Southwest Conference. Wide receiver B.J. Stewart had 776 yards catching last year. He's one of the biggest reasons why. They'll be good this year, as always. Mary Hardin Baylor, always tough, with Larry Harmon as their head coach in his fifth season. Mac Murray and Abilene, the Warhawks, are returning back to the conference. They went 6-4 last year, had a winning season, looking for their second consecutive winning season this year. We'll have to see. Coach Jordan Neal says he's excited about our players. We are preparing now for the challenge and look forward to a competitive year with some really good teams. McMurray's expected big years out of their players like

0: quarterback Jess Howell and Dylan Plecky at quarterback. They'll have a dual situation. Thomas Chandler will be their wide receiver. Shriner, for the first time since 1957, the Mountaineers are fielding a varsity program. After fielding a 5-1 team in the JV last year, Keith Allen is their second year coach as they transition into the ASC. They're young but strong, and we'll have to see, but going to be some lumps for a while as far as Shriner is concerned, but we'll see what the Mountaineers can do. Southwestern went 4-6 last year. Bill Crystal, head of the Pirates, he has been at the school since 2013. The Pirates are deep this year, but saw Graydon Thompson and Tyson Williams emerge as big play threats last year. We'll have to see what Southwestern does. Again, they went 4-6 last year. And Texas Lutheran, Neil LaHue, in his fifth season, they are 6-4. The Bulldogs entered with a favorite to maybe win the conference championship. If Caden Bisacco returns from injury, he is the open to run the offense. He will benefit from being surrounded by a lot of great playmakers like wide receiver Jamari Nichols and also tight end Chris Taylor. Despite not starting until midway through his freshman season, quarterback Malik Johnson has become an impact player for Texas Lutheran. Trinity went 10-2 last year. They're one of the most Division III programs in the state of Texas, along with Hardin-Simmons and Mary Hardin-Baylor. Jerome Urban is in his 13th season at Trinity. Alum Vern Lundquist keeps up with his Trinity team. We'll see what they do. We will see what they do. They've got a great wide receiver in Alonro Tarvez, caught for 1,000 yards last year and 15 touchdowns. And finally, Tony Joe White takes over at Austin College. It'll be his fourth season. They went 3-6 last year. We'll have to see what the Kangaroos do up in Grayson County. They did allow 30 points per game last year. That's going to have to come down. They only scored 24 points in their last two games. So Jalen Taylor will be the quarterback for Austin College. Threw for 1,300 yards last year and 8 touchdowns. Ryan Stewart will be his running back, 635 yards rushing last year. And wide receiver Jeremiah Johnson caught 648 yards in passing and 5 touchdowns. So we will see what happens. Finally, we'll tell you about Nielsen. They went 3-7 last year. Texas College went 1-8. Texas Wesleyan went 7-5. And then Wayland Baptist went 6-3 for that. So we will see. It should be fun. If you like junior college football, there's a bunch of it around in Texas. So be sure and try to catch a game. Let's now get ready for our high school section as we do our starting on Class 5A previews. Don't forget, if you'd like to sponsor Crowley football, basketball, baseball, or softball. Yes, we're going to try to do some softball games this year. Give us a call, 214-776-2544. That's 214-776-2544. Love to hear from you. We have a lot of packages, options for you, so just let us know. Give us a call if you're interested in sponsoring Crowley Eagle football, 214-776-2544. Okay, let's start our 5A predictions here on the Best Sports Show on the Internet. Let's go Class 3 5A Division 1. Denton Ryan is picked to win the district, followed by Denton High, Azle, Fort Worth Chisholm Trail, Saginaw, Keller Fossil Ridge, and Sherman. Ryan last year went 12-2. Shane Tollison comes back to Ryan where he was assistant after a stint at the Waxahachie program. He gets to look at the Raiders back to a state title game for the first time since 2020 when he was on that last season on staff at Ryan. Now the quarterback, going to be some changes here because Nussmeier was supposed to be there for Denton Ryan. He tried to transfer and got ruled ineligible by UIL, so he's headed to Louisiana to play for a school there. So we don't know who's going to be their quarterback, but we will see. He wanted to go moved in from Flower Mound Marcus, and the UIL said no. So we'll have to wait and see. Now watch out for wide receiver John Caitlin, 6 foot, 160 pound, runs a 4.4. Tell you what, on defense, he had 31 tackles, 4 interceptions, and 4 kick returns for touchdowns. Get used to him on both offensive and defensive, the line of scrimmages this year. Denton High, the Broncos went 4-6 last year. Beatty's first year back in Texas high school football was up and down, but the Broncos showed improvement. Watch out for quarterback Terrence Lopez, 6 foot, 175 pound quarterback, threw for 1,700 yards last year, ran for 433. His running back will be Demontrace Rogers. Wide receiver will be Jaylion Jones on defense. Caleb Parler will lead the defense along with Devontae Powell at linebacker. Azel Hornets will have a new coach as Wilson Rigg comes in. After being on the staff at Anna, he will bring the air raid offense, so expect up-tempo for the Hornets this year. Running back will be King Stevens, 5'9", 175. Quarterback will be Austin Morgan, 6'2", 185. And on defense, Josh Guevara, 5'10", 200 pounds. Also, Hayden Cassidy, 68 tackles last year for Azel. So we'll see what the Hornets do this year. They were 2-8 last year. Chisholm Trail. The Rangers last year were 7-4. After taking over in July, Marvin Nash believes a full off season will do the Rangers some good, trying to seek their third straight playoff appearance and their first playoff win in school history. Cameron Booker is the tight end. He'll lead the offense, 6'4", 235 pounds. Wide receiver Montez Roberts will also help in there. Quarterback will be Keaton Rose. Top juniors will be running back Xavier Rodriguez. Aiden Rivas, defensive end, 62 tackles, 15 for loss and 5 sacks for last year for the Rangers. Fifth will be Saginaw. They were 7-4 last year, best year in school history. They earned a playoff appearance in Mike DeWitt's first year. The offense is now a year older and primed for a great season. Elijah Irvin will be the running back, 6 foot, 180 pounds. Ran for 615 yards last year. Deion Duncan, the wide receiver, caught 31 passes for 556 yards. Will provide a reliable target for their quarterback, Dominic Morales, who threw for almost 1,000 yards last year. On offense and defense, Cornell Davis will be on the offense and defensive line. He is 6'3 and 240. Fossil Ridge. From Keller. They went 1-9 last year. The Panthers have gone through a fair share of struggles in recent year, but Coach Derek Ramsey believes that Fossil Ridge is ready to turn the corner with a talented cast led by quarterback Jaden Cowan, 6'3", 215 pounds. His wide receiver is Ben Riley. On defense, it'll be Chika Nchau, 5'11", 220, runs a 4'6". They will run a 4-2-5 defense. And finally, the Sherman Bearcats, who get a brand-new stadium this year. They were 2-7 last year. Coach Ramos returns to Texoma after two seasons out in West Texas, where he turned La Mesa around. He takes over a Sherman squad that looks to climb back into the playoff mix in a new district. So, again, 3-5A Division I, Denton Ryan, Denton Azel, Fort Worth Chisholm Trail, Saginaw Rough Riders, Keller Fossil Ridge, and Sherman. 4-5A Division I, this is the Fort Worth Schools. Brewers picked to win it behind Arlington, or then Arlington Heights, Odie, Wyatt, and Pascal. The bottom four are South Hills, Trimble Tech, Northside, and Poly. Brewer Bears, 7-4 last year. They took a step forward in Coach Amari's first season at the helm and able to get a playoff appearance. The Bears have 8 returning starters on both sides of the ball, and their fan base is fired up. Cameron Coleman is their running back, rushed for almost 2,000 yards last year and 21 touchdowns. And athlete is Katie Foster. Watch him at 5'10", 175. Wide receiver is Devin Roberts at 5'8", and 180. Defense should be good this year for the Bears. Arlington Heights went 11-2 last year. The last time Heights made the third round was back in 1973 when they were eliminated by a Tyler team led by the great Earl Campbell. Coach James says this team is primed and ready for another season. Plus, their JV team went 8-1 last year. Running back Carson James had over 2,500 yards last year, and he's back for an encore performance his senior year. Offensive line will be good on defense. Yellow Jackets should be real good, led by Carter James, that defensive end, 6 foot and 250 pounds. Odie Wyatt went 8-3 last year after a strong 8-win season. The Chaparrals believe they are ready to challenge for a district championship. 28 Lettermen returned for Odie Wyatt. Kentrell Stewart is their quarterback, threw for 2,500 yards last year, rushed for 1,100 yards last year, so he is a dual threat. Linebacker is Javari Hitterson, 6'1", 215 pounds. He had 90 tackles last year and 6 sacks, so look out for Odie Wyatt. Pascal Panthers went 6-4 last year. They just met out on the playoffs. Coach Kittle says the offense is packed with a great running back named Truman Shelton. Rushed for 1,000 yards last year and 21 touchdowns. He also caught for 312 yards last year. Offense will be the strength this year for the Panthers, but their defense could also be real good, led by Gray Cadade, linebacker, 6 foot, 170 pounds. South Hill Scorpions went 3-7 last year. After several years of struggling, the Scorpions could be ready to turn the corner, looking for their fourth playoff appearance in 9 years. Defense will be led by Terrence Hall, defensive lineman, 5'8", 210 pounds. Offensively, Jose Macias will be a wide receiver. He is 5'8", 145 pounds. And their running back will be Zavonian Henderson, 5'11", 175. Trimble Tech Bulldogs went 3-7 last year. Coach Hamilton believes they're ready to compete for a playoff spot. Quarterback will be Sir Paul McCullough, 6'3", 180 pounds. Safety will be Darius Marshall, 6'1", 165. Top juniors, defensive lineman Tanner Moore. What Trimble Tech's got to do is put points on the board coming up this year. Northside, led by J.J. Resendez, former Crowley coach, went 1-8 last year. A big senior class graduated. The Steers have a chance to be improved, but it's going to have to take some offense to do it. Leading the way will be a wide receiver, Humberto Ramirez, 5'10", 165, and running back Howard Blackmore, 5'8", and 170. And finally, Fort Worth Poly, the Parrots, 0-10. The Parrots bottomed out last year, but Coach Wilson says going into the youth movement, Poly should field a better team. Athlete Aaron Hudson will lead the way, 5'9", 155. Also, offensive lineman Isaiah Henderson and Eduardo Gonzalez. So, 4-5 Division I is Brewer, Arlington Heights, and O.D. Wyatt, followed by Pascal, South Hills, Trimble Tech, Northside, and Fort Worth Poly. So, we're going to take a break. When we come back, we'll go with 5-5A Division I. This could be a real barn burner as far as who's going to win it. We'll tell you all about it. Hey, if you'd like to advertise this show or be part of Crowley football, which starts August the 28th against Cedar Hill, give us a call at 214-776-2544. That's 214-776-2544. 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Coming back, 5-5A Division I. Don't you go away.
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3: 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I think it was with me growing up. I'm the oldest of 9 kids. I did not know my father until I was 33 years old. I met my father at 33. He died when I was 34. When I met him, he wasn't ill. He had a sudden heart attack, but it was God let me, you know, get to meet my father before he exited his world. So the pain that I had growing up, because I was a multi-sport athlete and I was really good, I felt like I didn't have that much support, though, from the family. My mom really couldn't be there because, like I said, I'm older than 9. I had to work in high school. I had to make sure that things was right.
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8: Welcome back to the best sports show here on the internet, here on the BGC Sports Network. Don't forget Crowley and Cedar Hill coming up very, very soon, August 28th, 7 o'clock at Longhorn Stadium. Should be a fun, fun game as we start the 2026 season. All right, let's get back to our previews. 5-5A Division 1, Frisco Lone Star, followed by Melissa, Frisco Reedy, McKinney North, Frisco Heritage, Frisco Centennial, Frisco Lebanon Trail, and Frisco Liberty. So let's talk about Lone Star. 15-1 last year, went to the title game and got beat, but what a season it was, and now they just reload. Quarterback Trey Wright will be the leader. He is just a junior, 4,000 yards passing, 43 touchdowns, 1,800 yards rushing. Tell you what a season he had last year, and he'll have a better one this year. Carice Hoyt is an athlete for the Rangers. Trey Brady is the running back. Wide receiver is Zach Forbush. And I tell you what, these guys got a chance this year. Let's see if they can make another run to play at AT&T Stadium. Melissa, the Cardinals, they were 11-3 last year. They made this deepest push since 2011 when they won state as a 3A school. But now they move up to 5A Division I, where they join a loaded Region II. Coach Matt Nally says there'll be youth movement with just 2 starters back, but good building blocks in defensive tackle. Defensive lineman, Brennan Cherry, 6'3", 265 pounds. Running back is Jeremiah Tabor. He rushed for 1,100 yards last year. Got to find a quarterback, though. If they can find a quarterback, Melissa could be real, real good. Frisco Reedy, the Lions, went 8-4 last year with Chad Cole. Reedy has established themselves as one of the more consistent programs in the Dallas-Fort Worth area. Quarterback Lincoln Harn will lead the Lion offense, 2,000 yards passing, 650 yards rushing. He is a dual threat. His big person will be Aaron Niemann, wide receiver, 5'11", 165 pounds, caught 65 passes last year. Also, Ben Francis at tight end at 5'11", 200, caught 27 passes last year, but they got to play better on defense if the Reedy Lions want to make some noise. McKinney North, the Bulldogs, went 3-7 last year. Coach Kendall Brewer believes that the Bulldogs will be better than this year than they were last year. On defense, Eli Harris will lead the way, 6'3", 270-pound lineman. He can go. Linebacker John Richardson is 6'2", 240. On offense, Zaylin Carter will be the main weapon, 5'11", 165 pounds. He caught 35 passes last year for 600 yards. Frisco Heritage, the Coyotes, went 2-8 last year. The Coyotes will be on their third coach at 3 seasons as Vincent Hooper takes the reins, and they look to climb back into playoff contention. Chris Allen will be the quarterback, 3 for 1,200 yards last year. Could be primed to have a breakout season. His wide receiver, Derek Johnson Jr., 6'2", 185, runs a 4.7. He will be the leader on the offense. Caught 23 passes last year for just over 500 yards. Centennial, the Titans last year went 4-6. The Titans will look to build on some positive late season momentum as they look for their first playoff appearances in more than 9 years. Devon Benson is a receiver, 21 catches, 227 yards. Running back will be Johnson, 487 yards rushing and 1 touchdown. Marcus Johnson, 5'9", 190, and runs a 4.8. Coach Castillo says the secondary will be the strength of the Titans this year, with Brendan Stevens leading the secondary. Last year, he had 33 tackles. Frisco Lebanon Trail They went 4-6 last year. It's been a slow climb for the Trailblazers as they have improved by one game each year. Sad Jackson is their head coach. They will need to grow quickly this year. Running back is Dorian Vaughn. Rushed for 723 yards last year. He's 5'10 at 205. Hogan Redburn will be an offensive line along with Cooper Wilson. On defense, Harlan Jimenez, 6'2, 185, will lead the Trailblazers. And finally, Frisco Liberty. The Red Hawks went 1-9 last year. Tough debut for Coach Chip Gregory, but 15 starters return and overall numbers should help the program build up. Miles McCain, who is a defensive player on defensive back. He also was a receiver, 20 catches last year with 297 yards. On defense, he had 33 tackles. Also look for wide receiver Ian Williams, 6'3", 175 pounds. And on defense, Gabriel Garcia, 5'11", runs a 4.5. So in 5-5A Division I, Frisco Lone Star, Melissa Reedy, McKinney North, Frisco Heritage, Centennial, Lebanon Trail, and Liberty. 6-5A Division I, Highland Park, followed by Richland, Carrollton Creekview, Garland Neiman Forest, Birdville, Newman Smith, and R.L. Turner. Highland Park, 12-2 last year. Randy Allen is just 18 wins for the all-time record for Texas high school football coaches. He should get it in about 2 years. His quarterback is Buck Randall, threw for 4,300 yards last year and 51 touchdowns. He is poised to make several records in the book as he is a senior. He has started 30 games in 2 seasons for the Scots. Offensive line brings back some good experience, but defense could be the key for the Scots this year. Tell you what, look out for Beckett Curtis. He is a linebacker for Highland Park. Should be an interesting season for the Scots. Richland, the Richland Royals went 9-4 last year. Coach Cates believed that they have turned the corner, and now they expect a challenge for the district title. The Royals have a veteran squad returning, 43 returning, 31 lettermen, 6 on offense, and 11 on defense. Every defensive starter is back for Richland. Should be an interesting season. Creekview went 9-2 last year. Dusty Ortiz took over a winless team that had lost 20 games in a row since May of 2004. They have now posted 17 wins and back-to-back playoff berths. Kaysen Garcia will lead the way, threw for 2,600 yards last year for the Mustangs. He also threw 30 touchdown passes, but he's got to cut down his interception numbers. Defensive back Deontay Juke will lead the defense, 5'9", 160 pounds, runs a 4.6. Also safety Chibiku Iki, 6'5", 170 pounds for Creekview. Neiman Forest is in the district. The Rangers last year went 5-6, made the playoffs. They move into a challenging 5A district after getting in the 6A playoffs just a year ago. Leading the way will be Braithen Deal. He is an athlete. Rushed for 265 yards last year and 3 touchdowns, but he caught 817 yards worth of passing. And on defense, he had 51 tackles. Quarterback for the Rangers this year will be Jackie Robinson. Threw for 974 yards and 9 touchdowns. Neiman Forest, though, needs a kicker if they are going to be successful. Birdville, the Hawks last year went 5-5. The Hawks enter a new district after realignment with hopes of breaking into the postseason mix for the first time under Chris Smith. Birdville's offense should be the strength. Their quarterback, Zach Wells, who we saw last year, 1,600 yards passing. He is a 3-year starter and does an excellent job throwing the pigskin around. Defensively, should be a good year for the Hawks. Braden Hall, 5'9", 165, will help lead the secondary. Newman Smith. The Trojans last year went 6-5. New coach Keith Houston, formerly of Fort Worth Southwest, will take over. Expect Newman Smith to lie on the running game with an outstanding running back, Jared Terry. Rushed for almost 500 yards last year and 7 touchdowns. They'll have a dual threat in running back on defense. We'll see just what they do. Darius Payne will be their quarterback. He is only a sophomore, so we'll see what happens to the Trojans. And finally, the Lions of R.L. Turner went 5-5 last year, posted their best season in over 20 years. They got 13 starters back. Coach Farda says that they have a chance this year to make a dent in the district race. Tight end James Williams will lead the offense along with Hector Gutierrez on defense. It'll be Nino Gabarin. He is 6'1 and 210 pounds. So 6-5A looks like this. Highland Park, Richland, Carrollton Creekview, Neiman Forest, Richland Hills, Birdville, Newman Smith, and R.L. Turner. 7-5A Division I. This is a mixture of the Dallas schools. West Mesquite, followed by Tyler John Tyler, Crandall and Mesquite. Then North Mesquite, W.T. White, Brian Adams, and Sunset. West Mesquite will have a new coach this year. They went 11-2 last year. This will be interesting to see just how they go. Damarian Robertson is their running back, rushed for 1,400 yards and 17 touchdowns last year. He is back for his fourth season toting the mail. Got to find a quarterback, though. If they can find a quarterback, they'll be okay. On defense, Quentin Stoker, defensive line, 5'10", 265 pounds. And safety, Brian Logan, Jr., 5'8", 165. West Mesquite's got a chance this year to make a nice little run. Tyler, the Lions. After a playoff appearance a year ago, Rashawn Woods hoping the Lions can build for a district title. Trey Harrelson, 6'2", 200-pound wide receiver, caught for 61 passes last year. He is a game changer. Kadarius McMiller, a running back, had over 940 yards rushing. We'll have to see. He is an Oregon commit and a national level recruit. But Tyler's got to play some defense. Last year they went 4-7. Went 3-3 in district play. They've got to, if they can play some defense, watch out for Tyler this year. Crandall, the Pirates went 7-4 last year. Coach Darrell Lewis believes despite the move up to Division I, his team has the talent to contend for a district title. He had a JV team last year that went 9-1. Jeremiah Douglas, the wide receiver, 6 foot, 180 pounds, caught 67 passes last year for over 1,000 yards. Got to find a quarterback, though. Isaac Briones will take over at 5'10", 180. We'll see just how he does this year with the offense. Defensively, Crandall, as always, they will be solid. Mesquite Skeeters, they went 1-9 last year after winning a single game. Rafael Thomas, first season at the helm, returning a lot of starters. They'll open up against Dallas Skyline. One reason is Dariel Collins, the running back, 5'9", 205 pounds. He is a load to bring down. Jordan Aragon will lead the offensive line for Mesquite. They return two starters on offense, one on defense. That's what's going to hurt Mesquite this year. They've got to get some wins early if they want to be successful. W.T. White, the Longhorns, they went 5-5 last year. The Longhorns just missed out on the playoffs in Coach Bryson Lewis's debut, but 15 starters back for the Burnt Orange and White should be interesting. Lavelle Neal, wide receiver for W.T. White, along with kicker Diego Dominguez on defense. It will be Santiago Oliveira. He is a both offensive and defensive line. Our new district is tough, he says, but we're looking forward to compete for a playoff spot. Again, they got to find a quarterback at W.T. White. Brian Adams still trying to find the win column. They went 2-8 last year. Coach Carl Robertson said they could turn the corner with 29 Letterman back for the Cougars. The defense is expected to be much improved. Zavarian Elmore leads the defense at linebacker, 5'10", 175 pounds, had 68 tackles last year. But Brian Adams got to score points last year. Didn't score 20 points in three of their 10 games. They got to score more points. And finally, the Sunset Bison went 4-6 last year. They posted a competitive 4 wins overall. They got 13 starters back last year. Their quarterback is Shia Valero, who threw for 1,400 yards last year. Bison's got to play defense, though. They got to tackle better than they did last year. Coach Abishambi says, quote, "We are expected to be in the mix last year. Hopefully, we can swing a couple of games or two for the Bison." So it is West Mesquite, Tyler, Crandall, and Mesquite. North Mesquite, W.T. White, Brian Adams, and Sunset in 7-5A Division I. And finally, in 8-5A Division I, boy, this is, talk about District of Doom in 5A, DeSoto, Lancaster, Cedar Hill, Middle Lothian, Mansfield Summit, Burleson Centennial, Legacy, and Cleburne. Let's talk about DeSoto. The defending champions in 6A went 13-3. They have won state in three of the last four seasons, and now they drop down to 5A. Sarad Baker, he is a stud, over 3,000 yards rushing and 45 touchdowns plus 4 receiving. DeSoto is loaded. Linebacker Quentin Billings, 5'10", 180 pounds. He can fly and he can hit, along with Landon Adams, his linebacker mate, 6'2", 185. Lancaster drops to 5A. They went 4-6 last year. Steven Jackson takes over after giving West Mesquite a good run. Lancaster will be tough this year. The offense will rely heavily on Victor Scott, who is a slashing back with good size. Defense is the key, though, for Lancaster. If Amara Atkinson can play well, Lancaster can make some noise in the playoffs. Cedar Hill, the Longhorns, who we get in the first season after a playoff appearance last year in a regional final in 2023, Cedar Hill drops to 5A. Jalen Brewster, the number one defensive lineman in the state and could be in the country. He is a Baylor commit. He can play. He is an outstanding player. We'll have to see just how he does. And Jalen Price, a Baylor commit. Brewster, by the way, I'm sorry, he's going to Texas Tech. Cedar Hill is loaded. This will be a tough game for Crowley, but we'll see how we do. They went 6-5 last year. Midlothian, the Panthers, they went 8-4 last year. They developed a consistent winner under Doug Wendell's watch. But with just eight Letterman back, we'll have to see what Midlothian does. Brendan Jackson will lead the offense, catching the ball 47 times last year for 9 touchdowns. We're going to stop there, and we'll pick it up next time with 8-5A Division I. We'll talk about the final four on the bottom, Mansfield Summit, Burleson Centennial, Legacy, and the Cleburne Yellow Jackets. Appreciate everybody listening. If you've got a comment, you can email me at glittle29@yahoo.com, glittle29@yahoo.com. Don't forget Crowley and Cedar Hill, August 28th, 7 o'clock. 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Can you smell it in the air? Yeah, high school football, we are less than 2 weeks away, folks. It's time to get excited, it's time to get noisy, and it's time to get excited about those Crowley Eagles. Until next time, don't forget Hook 'em Horns, and go Crowley Eagles, beat Cedar Hill.
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13: With your BGC Sports Network brief, I'm Pepper Mills. The Dallas Wings fell to the Golden State Valkyries 78-70 on Monday night at Chase Center. The defeat marks the fifth loss in six games for Dallas, while the Valkyries secured their sixth straight win and clinched a 2026 WNBA playoff spot. After grabbing an early 15-8 lead, the Wings faltered in the second quarter. Golden State closed the half on an 11-0 run to build a 44-28 lead at the break. Dallas then mounted a second-half push to close the gap down the stretch, but fell short of completing the comeback. For the Wings, Paige Beckers had 21 points, sparking the fourth-quarter rally attempt. Arike Ogunbowale scored 17 points, and Alana Smith had 13 points and 5 rebounds. Golden State was led by Gabby Williams with 23 points and 7 rebounds, alongside Veronica Burton's 16 points and 5 assists. With your BGC Sports Network brief, I'm Pepper Mills.
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16: Oh, yeah! School is back in session, and I get to be in my studio without all these kids! Celebrate good times! Let's go!
17: I can just imagine him in a meeting. You know, yes, this is the contract I've been waiting for. Thank you very much, Steve. Thank you very much, Jerry. And he signs his name, and then he stands up and he says, I'm going to go ahead and have the surgery now. You can't turn a football over 17 times and think you're going to win a game. Can't do it. Won't do it.
18: $230 million. Guaranteed. That's just filthy.
17: I mess up his name. I can't even get it. That's a kitty. That's a kitty. That's a kitty. Killer. But at the same time, oh, we're going to shackle him in? We're going to take over? You are not Diana Prince. This is not the mascara. I saw it coming. That's why I went
19: solo. You'll never see me coming.

0: 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Also, welcome to those checking us out on this sick podcast and getting a sick taste over on Spotify, Google Podcasts, Apple Podcasts, Overcast, Pocket Cast, and Radio Public. And if you agree with me or not about this show that we're about to have, well, you know what I always say? I don't give a flip. You can hit me up on X at this sick show and at this sick host. And lastly, I must always give a shout out to all my sick listeners over in the land of the Lucky Charms, Ireland, the home of that yummy dim sum, Hong Kong, Morocco, Sweden, with your Swedish meatball swimming in a big bowl of marinara, Portugal, the home of ports, Canada, with all your maple syrup, Mises, skinwalkers, Bigfoots, and Yetis, Mexico, the home of avocados from Mexico, Pakistan, oh, no pulling on the turtles, no pulling on the nunos, and no pulling on the Punjabi. Thank you, come again. Thailand, home of the Thais. Japan, the home of Kushila. Germany, Tonka. Peru, home of the Linas. India, shining bright like a diamond. The Netherlands, home of Geppetto and that little wooden boy who, well, he wasn't a boy, but he wanted to be a boy, but he was wooden. And every time he lied, his nose got longer and longer and longer and longer. That makes me think about my children and my grandchildren. But we ain't going there today. The Philippines, home of the most beautiful beaches and volcanoes. Poland, home of that delicious pierogi. Brazil, home of one of the greatest soccer players to ever grace a soccer field, Pele. Singapore, with your magnificent waterfalls in your airport. Ukraine, the breadbasket of Europe. Costa Rica, with your incredible national parks. Colombia, hold up, I got my dark roast. Hold on. And I'm having a time with this lid all of a sudden. Hold on. Yeah, I needed that. Woo! Makes my soul come alive. And yes, these United States of America. Yo, I'm back, and I caught you looking for the same thing. But this is a new thing. Check out what I bring. As the preseason is here, the main season is around the corner, and the Dallas Cowboys are getting ready to do something this year. Now, analysts are projecting that the Dallas Cowboys, they think they're going to be somewhere around 8.5 to 9.5 wins this season. And I couldn't agree with them less. I think we're going to get 10 games. 10.5 to be exact. We won't be undefeated. And yeah, we'll lose about 4 good games, probably 3 of them at home. You know how we do. Somebody else comes in our yard and we can't win the game. But we can go on the road and win. But that's what the Vegas experts and the sportsbook analysts are saying. They're putting Dallas around 8.5 to 9.5 wins. That puts them on the fringe of the NFC playoff picture. Picture this. And this is just a hypothetical. What if the Dallas Cowboys everybody and won 13 games. I'm just throwing a hypothetical out there. And if we won the 13 games, we got the NFC East on lock. Because the Eagles, or I'm sorry, sorry, season now. When the season come back starts, they become the Uggles. The Uggles ain't doing nothing this year. The Washington Skinwalkers ain't doing nothing this year. The New York Giants definitely ain't doing nothing this year. So the Cowboys should come out on top in the NFC East. Now, I will say this. Now, no, all jokes aside, I'm concerned about Washington. I'm concerned about the Skinwalkers. This may be the Skinwalkers' best year. And I'm not afraid to admit it. And I admit it to my brother-in-law, Lawrence Bryson Sr., who is a diehard Skinwalker fan. They might have a really good team. They got a good offense. They got a great defense. All they need is a halfway decent offense, bruh. And then their special teams is supposed to be nice this year. So with all that going on, it might be a battle for the NFC East this year between the Dallas Cowboys and the Washington Skinwalkers. Now, I say that with all sincerity and conjecture. But I see those two at the top, honestly. Washington may start out on top. I just know this. The Dallas Cowboys can't afford to lose more than five games. You lose more than five games this year, with these teams stacked as much as they are, guess what's going to happen? You ain't going to win the playoffs. You ain't going to get in the playoffs. But my heart's desire is not just to get into the playoffs. Let me just say that. Let me be real today. That's not my heart's desire. That's not my Christmas wish. I'll put it like that. My desire is for the Cowboys to win their second playoff game. Well, I guess they got to win their first to get to the second. So let me rephrase that now that I'm thinking about it. Yeah, my Christmas wish is for Dallas to get in the playoffs, number one. Win game number one of the playoffs, number one. Home field advantage because you won the NFC East. And then turn around and win game number two. And the next thing you know, you're playing for the NFC Championship. And if everything goes right, if deuces are wild, if you got A's across the board, if you're shooting 98% from the free throw line, and you're shooting 64% from three-point range, 89 under the basket, and you make a hole-in-one, all those things have to come together in order for the Cowboys to get to the Super Bowl. I'm just a realist. I'm being real as I can be. I love my Dallas Cowboys. I ain't gonna lie. I live and breathe Dallas Cowboys. I've been doing it since I was a kid, 7 years old. You've heard my story before. 7 years old, I've been following the Dallas Cowboys. And I was the one in the family that was hated because I followed the Dallas Cowboys. You either were a Pittsburgh Steelers fan, blah, blah, blah, or You were a Washington Skinwalker fan. Almost threw up in my mouth. But I was a Dallas Cowboy fan, so you know. I'm used to hearing it. I'm used to winning. And for the last 31 years, unfortunately, I'm used to losing. But I've heard it all. I've heard Stephen A. on there just laughing. Just you wait. Just you wait. Sitting up there, prophesying over my Cowboys. Sitting up there, speaking stuff into the atmosphere over my Cowboys. Let me say this, Stephen A. If you're out there and you ever hear this and you're listening, you start talking about just wait with the Cowboys and this, that, the other, and blah, blah, blah, after you done boosted them up and said that they look like a perennial playoff team, and then you say, just wait, and you start that foolishness this year. I bind you. Oh, yeah. I bind you. And every word that come out of your mouth about the Dallas Cowboys. No, don't say nothing. No, you bound. You already bound. There ain't nothing you can do about it. I'm just tired of folks talking. Just yapping. Yap, yap, yap, yap, yap, yap, yap. And then their team ain't going to do nothing. That's what kills me. You want to talk about a team that is at least mediocre. And your team can't even win 3 games in a season? Come on, bro. Come on. You know who I'm talking about. Your team was 8-9-2. And you going to talk about act like the Dallas Cowboys ain't did nothing? Okay. I hear you. And I especially don't want to hear it from them. Raiders! Every time I hear that name, I just want to just... What is the word? It's not exfoliate. That's the first word that came to mind. What is the word? What do you expel? I just want to expel. When I hear them talk about the Raiders. So Vegas, you got my Cowboys at 8.5, 9.5. Okay. I beg to differ. But the thing about it is, this schedule we got, check this out. We hold the Dallas Cowboys. We hold the 13th easiest strength of schedule, which gives us a great opportunity to stack the wins. Wow. We're rebuilding our defense. While we're getting our offense to be on one accord. Oh, yeah. This could be a great year for the Dallas Cowboys. And I'm going to leave it there. Okay? I hear you right now. I bind you. All of you, I bind you bound. All right. We got to go pay some bills. Make sure you come back because we want to talk about the Nashville Falls. Yeah, we got to talk about that right here on this sick show.
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14: 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What? Oh, I'm sorry. Oh, we're back. 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

And transgender athletes are trying to get into the WNBA. And the WNBA is now having to rewrite their charter because within their charter, it says any person and does not state woman. It does not state man. It says any person, right? Okay. There's been a lot of pushback about this. A lot of people are saying that, you know, men who find themselves or call themselves to be women shouldn't participate in women's sports. Well, I got news for you. I absolutely agree. You can't put a man in the middle of women and thinking that they can compete with a man. It doesn't work. And I've known some talented women. I played with a couple of women just in scrimmage who were bad to the bone in college when I was in college. And when I got serious, there was no stopping me. They couldn't play defense. And it just may be with that individual person in that regard. But when it comes to going to the hole and going up over them and dunking over them with my chin over the rim, they can't do that. Not yet. And the fact of the matter is that men are just more physical. We're physical. We don't believe in just, you know, backing you down. We believe in running over you. And I guarantee you, anytime a man runs over a woman full speed, there's going to be consequences and repercussions for the lady. Now, I know you're sitting there saying, well, that's a male chauvinist point of view. That's a male chauvinist way of saying it. You're a male chauvinist. No, I'm not. I got two daughters. And when they were in school, through junior high and high school, I wanted them to play sports. Get in there and play basketball. Run track. Do what you got to do. If you're good enough to make the man's team, the boys' team, then make the boys' team. I back any woman who dares to play in the NBA. See, a lot of you don't know, there was a woman who actually got drafted. She's the only woman to be drafted in the NBA to play on the team. I think her name is, was it Althea Gibson? Or is Althea Gibson in tennis? But there was a woman. She was a really tall woman, too. And she was drafted to play in the NBA and then turned around and got pregnant. And once she got pregnant, she couldn't play. And they never asked her to come back after that. Hold on a second. Let me Google right quick. What was the woman's name who was drafted to play in the NBA years ago? Let's see if we Google. It says her name was, oh, I was way off. Her name was Lucia Harris, also known as Lucia Harris Stewart. She was selected in the 7th round of the 1977 NBA draft as the 137th overall pick by the New Orleans Jazz, making her the first and only woman ever officially drafted in the NBA. Well, there you go.

0: Althea Gibson was in tennis. But Lucia Harris, yeah, she was drafted. She's the only woman that's ever done it. And as good as Caitlin Clark is, she didn't get drafted in the NBA. And as frail as she seems, I'm just saying, allegedly, I don't know, but allegedly, the way that the women were knocking her down the last 2 years, now she ain't taking no junk. She up all up in their face now, and I applaud her for that. But, and Sophie Cunningham got her back. Way to go, Soph. But Caitlin Clark would not be able to play in the NBA, let alone start in the NBA, unless there's some politics going on and they just want her to be in there. There's a guy, and his name is Clay Travis. He's a sports radio host. And he basically came out and said, I'm going to buy a team, a franchise team, in the WNBA. I'm going to take $10 million, I'm going to buy a team, and I'm going to call them the Nashville Balls. And he said he named them the Nashville Balls because of the Balls, the B-O-L-S, you know, the Volunteers. Now, he said this jokingly, right? After he proposed buying a WNBA expansion franchise for the city of Nashville. He said on social media, he would have an all-inclusion policy in the women's sports if he had his own sports league. His remarks drew widespread media coverage, online debate, and commentary across sports and political commentary platforms. Well, yeah, it did. Because this is a hot subject. I got a snippet of what he said, so I want to play that for you so he can explain himself what he said, because I don't want to put words in his mouth. Here he is, and this is courtesy of Fox Sports.
1: I want a WNBA franchise. I'm prepared to be the majority owner of that franchise, and I will move them to Nashville. We will call them the Nashville Balls, B-A-L-L-S, which kind of has a nice little ring with the Nashville Vols, which is the Volunteers, for people who are not familiar with Tennessee athletics. So we would be the Nashville Balls, and it would be the most inclusive team in the history of women's athletics. We would have an entirely trans men pretending to be women roster. We would never lose a game. Waiting to hear back from the WNBA. Nashville has historically been a very prominent, supportive city for women's basketball. I think it would be a fantastically successful franchise, and I'm excited to be the biggest, best, most successful owner of a WNBA franchise in the history of the league.
0: I hear you. Yeah, I hear you. Will he do it? I don't think so. I don't think so. And if he were to attempt something like that, it would be tremendous backlash. And I guarantee you, there's some that might see it, but I don't think you would sell out the arena. Then again, you know, it just came to my mind. Have you ever seen that movie, Joanna Man? Yeah, that's what it would be like. I remember that movie. What's the guy's name who played Joanna? He plays a good transgender. He's done it a few times. He did it in Life. Remember that movie with Eddie Murphy and Martin Lawrence? Life. Yeah, that movie. He said, you were scared, weren't you? Don't be scared. Don't be scared. Oh, what is his name? Oh, it's on the tip of my tongue. Anyway, let me get back to this. Yeah, it would be like Juwan Man being in the league if you let a transgender in the WNBA. That's your homework. Go find the movie Juwan Man. And you'll see what I'm talking about. I think Juwan Man was averaging 60-some points a game. That's what it would be like. He or she or he/she would never pass the ball. And they would go court to court dunking the ball. And they would be backing down the other women of the WNBA. And it doesn't matter if you're, you know, Angel Reeves or what's the other girl? Aisha. It wouldn't matter. Juwan Man would back you down and dunk on you. Aja Wilson, who is a great WNBA player, by the way. I have nothing against her. Yeah. Juwan Man would come in there and do whatever it is he/she wanted to do. I'm just trying to cover all bases here. I'm not trying to offend anybody. I'm just trying to cover all bases. And I know people are going to be offended by my comments, but hey, I told you in the beginning, I'm not going to do that. That's only in the intro. I'm not going to do that right now. But that it wouldn't fly. Now, let me say this. If there was a transgender league, that might go. They play against other transgender athletes. That would be interesting. That would be real interesting, to say the least. But the WNBA ain't gonna do it. They ain't gonna do it. Not gonna do it. Yeah. The commissioner, what's her name? What is her name? I can't think of her name right now. It'll come to me. She ain't having it. She ain't having it. I'm just telling you right now. This commissioner is not having it. She already got a problem on her hand with Sophie Cunningham saying what she said. And not everybody in the WNBA is on board with transgender athletes coming into the WNBA. Matter of fact, there's more pushback than there is applause. And when there's more pushback than applause, that tells you mouthful right there. The United States of America is a lot of things. We are the melting pot of the world. Yes, we are, hands down. There is nobody like the United States when it comes to people from other religions and other walks of life coming into the United States and having a life within the United States. But that's as far as it goes. Because if you was trying to take a transgender team to Russia, they ain't ever coming back. You saw what happened to Brittany Griner. And we know, because she was a WNBA superstar and transgender, we know for a fact. What you say? She's not transgender? Yeah, okay. I'll let you hold that one. Yeah, I'll let you hold that one. Anyway, because she is quote unquote, you know, the L word, Russia put her in jail. Russia was talking about 20 years in jail, in prison. Hard hard labor. Because Russia doesn't play that. They see it as a sign of weakness. They see it as a sign of perversion. So do Muslims. Muslims see it as a sign of perversion. So do Bible-believing Christians. We see it the same way. Why? Because God's word sees it the same way. Now, let me just tell you this. The thing I love most about America is that we are entitled to our opinions. And just like a whole, everybody got their own opinions. But opinions are like, you know, everybody's got one. That's what I meant to say. I had that back. My dyslexia is kicking in right about now. But United States ain't ready for nothing like that. And the world definitely ain't going to go for that. But I ain't gonna lie, it would be interesting to see. I'm just saying. All right. We got a commercial break we got to go to. When we come back, I'm going to go back to last month. Something happened. Everybody talked about it and I didn't get to talk about it. So I'm going to talk about it when we come back. Don't you touch that dial, as they used to say. Don't scroll, don't flip, don't close out your app. We'll be right back. Right here on this sick show.
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0: 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Okay. There was something that happened back on the 4th of July, I believe. Hold on a second. Let me switch to this dark rose. My throat is hurting. Hold on. Man, I was thirsty. Excuse me. Okay. All right. That's better. Yeah, there was something that happened back on the 4th of July that I could not believe when I heard it. I went on and I saw it live on the news and I was just like, what the heck? A daredevil couple scaled the Empire State Building's antenna and unfurled a banner about the power of love and peace, apparently as part of an audacious, high-altitude marriage proposal, which was soon followed by an arrest. Russian climbers Angela Nikola and Ivan Birkus were the subject of a 2024 Netflix documentary a long time ago, back in 2024, called Skywalker's A Love Story, and it was about their rooftopping exploits and budding romance. They were dressed in all black. It was 100 degrees that day. They were wearing masks, no tethers, which was insane. And the two balanced on a narrow ledge and appeared to kiss atop the New York skyscraper's antenna as news helicopters buzzed by. The banner read, "When the power of love beats the love of power, the world needs peace." Okay. Let's break down that phrase. When the power of love beats the love of power, oh, the world knows peace. Not needs peace, knows peace. See, I don't have my glasses on. That's what I get. My fault. My bad. I take that one. That was on me. I thought it said something else, but it did. Okay. This skyscraper, the antenna, rises up about 1,454 feet above Midtown Manhattan. They were up there for a little bit. As they lingered, I know it got hot and all that black. And after the proposal, as a matter of fact, he got down on one knee on this spire. Do you realize, everybody, my capable audience out there, do you realize how high 1,454 feet is up? And you're gonna get down on one knee on a platform that was only built to hold, what, a pigeon? And you're gonna propose and then kiss? And you had no tether. That means if you had a slipped and fell, you were gone. You were gone. You would have kissed that pavement thoroughly. I mean, it would have been like, ah, and then, mwah, and you would have been no more. They were up there on this metal thing. It was 100 degrees in New York on that day. So you know when you're up higher, you're closer to the sun, huh? Heat rises, y'all. Cold air compresses, it goes down. Heat rises. So they were hot, they were sweaty, and they're up there kissing, hugging, and talking on the top of this thing. Oh, and let's not forget, they were taking selfies. 1,454 feet up in the air on an antenna which could electrocute you. You have no tether. You could hit the ground at any second, and you're up there taking selfies, kissing and smooching. It would have been really funny, though, if he had a drop the ring, and the ring went all the way down to the Midtown Manhattan Street. That would have been hilarious. Because when they came down immediately, the police emergency service units, officers, were right there waiting. As soon, matter of fact, the officers were going up the ladder as they were coming down. Police body camera showed an officer calling out to them and explaining, "You can't be up here." Well, duh. Duh. I mean, double dun dun dun. Of course you can't be up there. And then they're going to say, and you heard it on the camera, "We're engaged." Woo! Whoopty. Freaking do. You were almost engaged in a lethal fall. I'm just going to say this. God loves y'all. He really loved y'all. If it was me trying to climb up here, and me and my wife, we would be gone. We wouldn't make it. We wouldn't even have made it halfway up there. I'd have been like, babe, what are you doing? "I'm tired. I can't hold on. I can't hold on either." Well, I guess we can and hug each other and fall together. Yeah, right. What is wrong with people? Just to do something that nobody else has done? Okay, I get that. But I ain't gonna put my life on the line, not like that. I mean, I'll step in front of a bullet, yeah. I'm taking my chances with that, but I'm not going up to the top 1,454 feet up in the freaking air just to say, will you marry me? Could have did that on the ground, bro. Matter of fact, I'm gonna tell you just how I did it. I did it like nobody else did. And I haven't heard of anybody doing it my way. I went to my wife's mother. As my wife was cleaning up for New Year's, cleaning up her mom's house, her apartment. And while she was cleaning up, I said, Miss Bryson, I said, can I talk to you for a second? She says, yes, okay, all right. She wondered what I was doing. I got down on one knee, grabbed her hand, opened up the case, and I said, will you give me permission to marry your daughter? Oh, you should have seen her smiling. She looked at the ring like, look at this ring. Oh, yes, you can marry my daughter. That's how you do it. And I didn't have to climb 1,454 feet on a hot metal ledge to get my wife to say, I do. That's crazy. And I know this next statement is going to be controversial, but when it's stupid stuff like this being done, you know, climbing up to volcanoes and hanging off the ledge, you know, being on top of the mountain when the volcano is erupting, or, you know, diving down to the Titanic, or stupid stuff like that. When it comes to that, you don't ever see no brothers engaged in foolishness like that. I'm just saying. You are not going to see. I ain't going to say never. I'm not going to say that because then a brother going to make me out of a lie if I say it. But the majority of the time, like 99% of the time, you ain't going to see no brothers doing stuff like that. And if I see a brother trying to do some stupid mess like that, after you're done, we are revoking your black man card. You are not a black man. I'm just being real. Cause ain't no brother I know doing that. Shoot. You know what I mean? You know, go on a boat, you know, and go to the top of the boat like the Titanic and be at the railing and say, you know, just like the Titanic, and then propose at the railing. Oh, you could do that. Yeah, you can do that. But do you hang off the backside of the boat, both of you swinging with the propeller right under your feet and say, will you marry me? If you fail, or if that rope broke, that would be the shortest marriage proposal ever on the planet Earth. I'm just keeping it real. Needless to say, they went to jail. Their bond was set at whatever it was set at. I don't even think I have that information in front of me. Do I have that information? No. But they had to bond out, of course. And they did because they got money. It's crazy what you can do when you got money. The stuff that you can get out of. You know, that's not a felony. I don't think. I think that's sort of like a misdemeanor, but yeah, it's unauthorized misdemeanor. gonna climb up a 102-story building to take a selfie and propose. Y'all done lost y'all's mind. Definitely. Mind is gone. And sadly, something like that is going to happen. I'm not wishing it on nobody. I'm just saying, sadly, something crazy is going to happen if somebody try to do that again. Climbing up the side of skyscrapers and stuff. So, no, stop before you fall. Stop before you lose your life. And then what? You really stuck now in eternity. Unless you're living for the Lord. And now that I'm living for the Lord, ain't no doubt that I love him. I'm done. All right, coming up next, he's back. The hashtag brother baseball himself, Mr. Willie Epstein Jr. Woo! I can't wait to hear what he's got to say. It's been a long time since he left you. And now he's got to bring you something to step to. Step to. Step to. Willie Epstein Jr. is coming up next. Hey, I'll see you next time right here on this set show.

0: With your BGC Sports Network brief, I'm Eric Enley. Future Hall of Fame pass rusher Von Miller has officially agreed to a one-year deal with the Dallas Cowboys heading into his 15th NFL season. Raised 30 minutes down the road in DeSoto, Texas, and a former Texas A&M standout, the 37-year-old completes a long-awaited return to North Texas. Playing just 37% of defensive snaps with the Washington Commanders last season, Miller still notched 9 sacks across 17 games. The two-time Super Bowl champion and Super Bowl 50 MVP leads all active NFL players with 138.5 career sacks, tied with Cowboys legend DeMarcus Ware for 9th all time. Dallas plans to use Miller as a situational edge rusher in key passing situations, while serving as a veteran mentor to young pass rushers like Donovan Eziraku and rookie Malachi Lawrence. With your BGC Sports Network brief, I'm Eric Enley.
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5: From the highest point of fate, Texas, it's the hashtag brother of baseball, Willie Epstein Jr.
6: The man.
7: Yes, indeed. Like he said, I'm back. It's completely appropriate for the return of the hashtag Brothers of Baseball show right here on the BGC Sports Network. It's your boy, Willie Epstein Jr. Check it in, baby. Live, loud, and definitely in color as usual. What is going on, baseball fans all over the planet? It's been a long time. I know it. And I'm going to get into all of that here in just a second. Man, so many things going on inside and outside the world of Major League Baseball and baseball as a whole, for that matter. All the things that have taken place since I last had a chance to speak with you guys way back in, I want to say it was in May. Yeah, it's been 3 months since I've done a show, and I'm going to explain to you guys here in just a second to the dopest engineer and the best big brother on the planet. Of course, that is Daryl Big Day. Of course, what is going on, my brother? I appreciate you being there for me throughout this time, and there's not enough words in the English language that could express, or that's enough for me to express my appreciation for what you are, who you are, and what you do, my friend. I appreciate it. I love you so very much. And we're going to continue to rock on, man, as best as we can. And of course, I wouldn't be anything without my Lord and Savior, Jesus Christ. And I'm going to get it. And some, I know some guys out there, some gals out there may not believe what I believe, but who am I to put anybody in a heaven or a hell? For that matter. So I'm going to give credit where credit is due, and all credit and honor and glory belongs to him. Now, we're going to get to some baseball here right now. And I'm over emotionalized, if that's even a word. And if it's not, guess what? It's going to be a word today. And the reason why I say that is because this particular Major League Baseball season has been so filled with so many ups and downs. We have, oh, you know what? Before we even do that, I got to go ahead and pay the bills, man. See, it just goes to show you how long it has been for me. Okay, this first segment is being brought to you by the Big Game Christian Sports Network. Thank you for tuning in to the hottest future forward online. Something's changed, but they always stay the same. 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
4: by saying, Alexa, start BGC Sports Network. And also check us out at bgcsports.net for schedules and upcoming events. And I can tell you that one upcoming event that we are so always anticipatingly excited over, and that is football tonight. Or football tonight, where we are all over, hovering over the Crowley Eagles. Okay, so anyway, like I was saying about this Major League Baseball season, it has been one that has, it can stir your emotions from the top of a roller coaster all the way down into the basement of your home. And here in Texas, we don't have basements, but in a lot of parts of the world, and certainly in the United States, basements can be prevalent. And I'm going to start here with the entire American League, because you can look at it a couple of different ways. You can look at it as feast or famine. You can look at it as all or nothing. Or you can just look at it as the American League, they just don't have what the National League has in terms of quality of teams, the greatness or goodness of teams from top to bottom. Now, I understand that one can even argue that the National League is top heavy with the Dodgers, of course, the Milwaukee Brewers, the Atlanta Braves, and then maybe you could throw in there the Chicago Cubs. But with the American League, really the only team that has even shown some sort of semblance of separating themselves from the pack will be the Tampa Bay Rays, led by, of course, Junior Caminero, who is a dog himself. But you go away, look, you do a show in May, and it's really the beginning of the season. And everybody, of course, is still early for everyone. Now, the New York Yankees, who seem to be the chosen team every single year, no matter what happened the year prior, or even what even happened up to the point of which we're talking about, which is May, they seem to be the chosen team in the American League East, and for the American League as a whole, for that matter. And I don't understand why we, as so-called experts, continue to do that. Now, I actually did not pick the New York Yankees to even win the AL East. And of course, the injuries to Giancarlo Stanton, he has not played not one at bat this season. And now Aaron Judge has actually been out since the last time I talked to you guys, because at that point in time, Aaron Judge was already garnering conversations regarding him being the American League most valuable player. Well, here comes what happens to the Yankees every single year, whether it's one of their leading horses in their rotation, whether it's one of the back-end guys in the bullpen, whether it's one of their setup guys, whether it's somebody that's firmly entrenched in the middle of that lineup that is responsible for creating havoc upon opposing pitchers and defenses. Whatever the reason is, the Yankees are going to always give us something. And here it is. Aaron Judge with the rib strain, the oblique muscle, the rib cage, whatever it is, has not been on the diamond in 3 months. And there is no expected early time return for Judge. Now, the Yankees, of course, are battling with the Rays and now the Red Sox. Oh, my gosh. I want to talk about them in the second segment. The Red Sox and the Rays and the Yankees are doing what they normally do in a regular season. I mean, and when I say regular season, I mean a season that we're accustomed to seeing. Now, when you look at the Rays, they have a whole bunch of talent on either side of the pill. Their defense is really good, and they have probably staved off the injury bug more so than anybody else of these three teams that I've mentioned. And then you have the Yankees, who we're talking about, of course, and then you have the Red Sox, who what they have done in the last, what I guess you could say the last 3 months, because the last time I was able to talk to you guys, the Red Sox were in last place. Now, you have the resurgence of the Chicago White Sox. And shout out to my boy Mike Fuji, because when we would do the good, bad, and the ugly, it usually revolved around either Chicago White Sox in the American League and or the Colorado Rockies in the National League. Well, this is the part of the whole conversation that is very, very meaty, because the Chicago White Sox have not only transformed themselves from being the armpit of the American League, the laughingstock of Chicago, they are the only team. They are the only team in the American League Central that has an above 500 record, which is really kind of crazy, because the Tigers, as of the recording of this show, have a plus run differential of 87, and they are 58 and 60. And the Chicago White Sox, and they were the butt of so many hashtag Brothers of Baseball jokes. It ain't even funny, y'all. I'm so serious with the plus minus differential in runs, with the fact that they only won, 30-something games or 40-something games not that long ago. And here they are sitting 3.5 up on the Minnesota Twins as of the recording of this show. And then you have the American League West, where there have been four different teams in this division that has held first place at some point in the season. I'm not talking about the length of time that these that these teams held that first place status, but there have been four different teams. Currently, it's the Astros, the Rangers going into the break, the All-Star break. They were in first place. Seattle was in first place a good portion of the beginning and into the maybe the second, third, or the second, fourth of the season. Even the Oakland A's, the Athletics, the Sacramento Athletics, held first place at one point in this season. This is the emotional part of this season that I'm talking about, because the last show that we did, Mike and I actually put the A's in the top five in the American League and in the top 10 in the majors. But man, how quickly does the turn of the world go? How fast do you go from being the butter on top of the pancake to the sticky stuff that's at the bottom and is sticking to the plate? That's what the A's are being. And I'm going to spend the rest of the time talking about my A's, because again, this year with Mark Cotsi at the helm, we just let go of the general manager who had been there since 2000. Okay. And I honestly don't really know why he was able to be there this long, but the A's had lost 9 in a row going into the All-Star break. And at that point in the American League, most teams that are above maybe Kansas City or maybe even the Los Angeles Angels, and in particular, even to a degree, the Toronto Blue Jays and maybe the Baltimore Orioles, you still had a chance to secure one of those wild card spots. And for me as an A's fan and a lifelong A's fan, you know, I'm thinking, okay, yo, this is going to be the year where we surprise some folks. And it wasn't just me saying that. There were people all over Major League Baseball circles saying that before the season started, don't be surprised if the Sacramento A's I'm going to continue to call them the Oakland A's until they get to Vegas. Don't be surprised if the Oakland A's is one of those teams that will be like, yo, where they come from? Because when you look at the roster itself, when you have Rooker, and this is even before the season started with Shea Langeliers and the opening part of the year that he had, he just got off to a tremendous start. He was the only R-star representative for the Oakland A's, and then he tears his knee up. And then there goes the heart and soul of your team. And then, of course, you have Lawrence Butler, You have Zach Gallant. I mean, you have all this young talent and the rookie of the year from last year as well. So we're thinking going into 2026 that, yo, the A's might be that team. But the same thing that happens for the A's and to the A's for the last several years happened again. Injuries, unrealized expectations, poor play, whatever else. Pitching, poor pitching performances from top to bottom. From top to bottom. So with the A's, I mean, this is the – I describe the A's relationship, my relationship with the A's, much like I do with the Raiders. It is a narcotic that is the Oakland A's, because even when the A's were in a heyday in the 2000s and even up to 2020 when we won the division in the COVID shortened year, how do we win the division, beat Chicago, the White Sox in the first round, and then lose to an Astros team that finished under 500? And I'm thinking at that point that that was at least a snowball's chance in Hades that the A's would run deep into the playoffs. But then again, as me and Donnie would say, but then. And the but thens have come for the A's every single season, really since I can't even remember when it hasn't been a but then for the Oakland A's. And I understand that there's a rebranding in place. I understand that there's things business-wise behind the scenes that they're doing and getting ready for the opening in Vegas in 2028. But, man, this is excruciating. It is excruciating. All right, speaking of excruciating, we're going to get to, in the second segment, the Dodgers and the Red Sox and so many other things, because the Dodgers, oh, by the way, I hate them. They just make me sick. Big day. Hashtag Brothers of Baseball Show. Baseball fans all over the planet. Willie Epstein Jr., y'all come back and holler at us.
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Man, if you can't get hyped up after that intro, back into the second segment of the Hashtag Brothers Baseball Show, I honestly don't know what to tell you. So I know that's a little bit off the norm from what you come back to for this particular show. And hopefully Big Day won't find me, but I just thought that it was necessary because of where I am in this particular moment in time. All right, Willie Uptain Jr., second segment of the Hashtag Brothers Baseball Show, BGC Sports Network. We are back, man, for the second stanza. And just in case you missed it in the first segment, well, I'm back. In case you didn't know, I'm back. And, you know, the whole...

And I'll explain to you guys what that means and how important it is as we are going to continue to implement and discuss real world, real life stuff in these platforms, or on these platforms that are designed for sports. And then, of course, the entire Don't Jump Minute, sponsored by Don't Jump the Podcast, which is also sponsored by Don't Jump Life Coaching Solutions. You know, I'm going to get into more of that as we're slowly returning all of these shows back to the platform. So it's going to be, I'm excited, but I am tremendously nervous at the same time, because people like me need people like me. And what I mean when I say that, of course, is widowers and widows, we need each other. And it's hard for, okay, let me, I don't want to get into too deep in the weeds with it. This second segment, it is being brought to you by us. Who is us? We is us. Who is we? Well, we is the Big Game Christian Sports Network. And you know what? We just want to continue to say thank you. Because here's the deal. For the last 14 plus years, you have made supporting and been supporting the BGC Sports Network, and for the last 8 years, the BGC Sports Network too. So from all of us to all of you, we want to say thank you, and we look forward to the future and beyond. Okay, before I actually get back to the baseball going zones, let's go ahead and talk about the Don't Jump Minute. Now, again, Don't Jump Minute is inspired by Don't Jump the Podcast, sponsored by Don't Jump Life Coaching Solutions, and the Don't Jump the Podcast is going to be coming back not this week, but the following week. We'll have a guest on by the name of Dr. Rachel LaRue. She is a certified life coach in the areas of helping women through postpartum depression. And it is a widely, I shouldn't say popular, but it is a widely, I don't mean popular as in terms of, you know, it being something that everybody wants to go through. It's a widely known phenomenon that is not talked about nearly enough, and it's often misunderstood. So she's going to be on Don't Jump the Podcast the following week, and we're going to dive into some things like that. But for this particular part of this show, as you guys know, my wife went home to be with the Lord last October, and it was devastating. It was, I shouldn't say was, because it still is. And the amount of energy, guys, that it just takes to get up and get out of the bed, not every day, but really on most days. And today, which was, you know, on Tuesday, was one of those days. And there's a lot of things that people that have not gone through this or are not going through this just don't understand. There's no playbook. There's no script. There's no owner's manual. There's nothing. It's just day to day, hour to hour, moment to moment living. And when I tell you guys that you can go from being laughing about something in 1 second, and in the very next second, you have tears coming down your eyes, or coming down your face, rather. And it's uncontrollable. It's inexplicable. And I wouldn't wish this on anybody. But what I want to impress upon people that may not be going through this, and if you are married, you're going to go through it at some point, whether there's a divorce involved or not. I connected with someone on Facebook who, while she may not be widowed, because her husband and her had passed before, or they got in a divorce and then he passed. But she's still a widower, or a widow rather, because that was still her husband. And it may not be qualified as somebody's husband or wife on paper, but that's where the togetherness, that's where the intimacy, that's where the connection.

0: because the connection never goes away, especially if there's children involved. Now, people handle the connections in a myriad of ways, but the connection always remains. So my don't jump piece of advice and in an effort to continue to keep my baby's memory going, I will tell you the way that she would always tell me, get up. And she's been telling me that since she passed, and I don't always want to get up. There's days where I just can't get up. And even those days where I don't want to, I still have to. And I may get up for an hour. I may get up for 3 hours. I may get up for 7 hours. But just continue to get up. And the tears that we shed behind closed doors is really the fuel that allows us to be strong whenever we leave the domicile that we have shared together to make a house into a home. And there is an after this. Nobody knows what it looks like, but there is an after this. All right. Speaking of after this, after the trade deadline in Major League Baseball that has come and gone, the freaking Los Angeles Dodgers, who, oh, by the way, I hate them. They just go out and get the two-time defending AL Cy Young Award winner in Tarek Skubal from the Detroit Tigers, who, by all accounts, was not going to be a Tiger next year because the Tigers obviously would not have been able to afford him, in most people's opinions. Now, I think that's kind of an oxymoron when you talk about a team in baseball, Major League Baseball, not being able to afford a player and there's no salary cap. But that's another subject for another day. So Tarek Skubal goes from the Tigers to the Dodgers. You ever heard the phrase that the rich get richer? The haves become more of the haves. And now Detroit, I wouldn't consider Detroit to be a small market team by any stretch of the imagination. But it's not Los Angeles. It's not New York. It's not Chicago. It's not Dallas. You feel me? So like when these teams, and the Yankees, of course, were the most, they started this mess way back in the day. And now it seems like the Dodgers, I shouldn't say it seemed like, they have basically taken the mantle of buying or renting big time players to push for a championship, of which if they do win the championship this year, and the Lord knows, I hope they do not. Now, don't get it twisted. I'm not pulling for anybody to get injured majorly. I'm not pulling for anybody to have so much harm to where it jeopardizes their livelihood and their lifestyle. I will say this. If Shohei Ohtani has to go on a DL for the remainder of the season for a hamstring, I won't be upset. If Mookie Betts continues to struggle at the plate the way that he has this year, I don't have any sympathy for him. If Max Muncy somehow catches a fly or catches a foul ball off of his foot and it shatters the third, fourth, and fifth, I think it's metatarsals, I'm not going to be mad. Because the Dodgers make me sick. And here's why. And I was having a conversation about this with one of the dopest barbers in the game, L.A. He's right there in Louisville at Venus Salons and Spas next to Ken Hill. I was having a conversation. We were actually talking about this at the barbershop. And I was like, I don't see the Dodgers trading for Skubal. I'm like, I think he would be a great fit with Milwaukee, Chicago, or even, and I say Chicago, I mean the Cubs, or even the Phillies to a degree. But I didn't see this coming, and I don't know if a lot of people did. And I told him at that point in time that if the Dodgers end up getting Skubal, I might just stop watching baseball. And that, of course, is not going to happen. But that's just how strongly I felt that it wouldn't happen. Now, Skubal struggled in a, say that 10 times. Skubal struggled in a start versus the Kansas City Royals this past Monday night. He didn't get the win, but he didn't get the loss. I think he struck out six and he walked two and he gave up a home run or so. And they beat the Kansas City Royals 6-5. Now, mind you, the Dodgers have been on a bit of a losing tangent, if you will, really since the All-Star break. And it hasn't really put much of a shorter distance between them and the Arizona Diamondbacks. Now, the Arizona Diamondbacks have been playing some pretty good ball, I would say, since before the All-Star break. Corbin Carroll, I think I heard something about his ex sung the national anthem or something like that. And here's another enigma in the San Diego Padres with the team with Machado and Bogaerts, and I believe Bogaerts is hurt, and Fernando Tatis Jr. They have one of the worst offenses in the National League. As a matter of fact, Tatis just had hit his first home run of the season not that long ago. Now, I think he's sitting at 12 or something like that. But Tatis Jr. was a lot of people's favorites to win the National League MVP. But that team, the Padres, they have scratched and clawed, and they are really in prime position for one of those wild card spots in the National League. But back to the Dodgers. It ain't enough that you have three players essentially that you're paying $1.5 billion to. Otani, I can't think of the other two. Betts may be one of them, and Freddie Freeman may be the other. But they've got 2 to 3 players that they're paying $1 billion plus. And then you add on top of that the rotation that they already have, headlined by Yamamoto, who just completely shut down the Blue Jays in the World Series last year, although the Blue Jays still could have won that thing. And now you go out and get this cat. Oh, by the way, Shohei Ohtani, who hasn't been pitching as of late, is slated to come back to the mound and start pitching again. I'm just like, this is ridiculous. And it reminds me of the 07 Patriots that did not win the championship. It reminds me of the KD, Steph Curry, Klay Thompson, Draymond Green Warriors that did not win. I'm sorry, not they did win the championship the year before that, when that team minus KD that was already good enough to win a championship and actually had won championships already. They won 72 games that year, or 73 games, or whatever it was, and they lost in the finals. So I'm hoping that this will be the trifecta that is dominant teams that go out and get more dominant either at the trade deadline or sometime during the offseason, and they make this tremendous run in the post or the regular season. You have people talking about them being one of the best teams ever, and they get to the playoffs and they lose. I don't care who they lose to. I don't care in what round they lose to. I don't care how many games they lose by. I just want to see them lose, because while it may be great for Dodger Nation, it may be great for the city of Los Angeles, it may even be great for Major League Baseball as a whole. I find that a little bit difficult to believe. However, I don't care about any of that, because my hatred for that franchise supersedes even the A's going on a 40-game winning streak and somehow getting into the playoffs and making a deep run. My hatred for the Dodgers would supersede something like that. That's just how terrible it is. And yeah, give it up to them. I mean, they got the dough to spend. Spend it. You know, you got the resources. You got the not only the financial resources, but you got the natural resources with the weather and the beach and the sunny skies and all that. Do it. But just bear in mind that if and when it does not end up in the way that the Dodgers wanted to end up, I'm going to be right there on camera saying, see, see, see, which leads me to a question. And I haven't been on Twitter in quite some time, and I'm not even sure I'm going to ever go back. So most of the content that will be posted will be on the Shake Back Media Group's Instagram page and Facebook page. So I can still do polls. So here's a poll question for you guys. And I'm going to throw it up there at the conclusion of the show. Is it sweeter for a team to win a championship through the building, through their farm system and their foundation? Or is it sweeter for a team to win a championship by going out and getting all this talent that nobody else can afford to pay for? So that'll be on the poll at Shake Back Media Group on Instagram, all spelled out one word just like that. And I'm really interested to see what the baseball public has to say. Now, Dodgers fans, Los Angeles, I don't even want you guys to vote because we already know that your vote is going to be skewed. I'm talking to people and even people that are really not like me that hate that team so much. But I mean, like just sports enthusiasts, and it doesn't have to be just baseball, because I just named two other examples. So I'm really wanting to engage, and I really want you guys to engage with this, because number one, I think it makes for some great content and some great conversation. And then number two, you know, you get a chance to get a feeling or a sense of how people really feel about this type of maneuvering and acquisitional like processes in terms of building a team or buying a team for a championship. All right, Big Dave, that is the end of the second segment. Come on back on the other side. We're going to get to the Boston Red Sox, because I am really, really impressed with what they have been doing. To go from where they were to where they are is nothing short of remarkable. Big Dave, baseball fans all over the planet, hashtag Brothers of Baseball Show, Willie Epstein Jr. Y'all come back and holler at us.
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10: 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I'm a fan, but as a fan, I'm not feeling him. I'm still wondering why Bickerstaff. And I don't want to hear all of that. You know, he took the team as far as he's a developmental coach. The Cavaliers are on the precipice of being defeated by the number one seed in the Eastern Conference, who, by the way, are coached by J.B. Bickerstaff, who was the coach of the year. I just feel like at some point, you got to draw the line.
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now we're back to it. Now, here we come. You know what? This is the Hashtag Brothers of Baseball Show, and that song right there cannot make me do nothing but think of that being my walk-up song as I'm approaching the dish for my at-bat. Willie Epting Jr., third and final segment of this brand new edition of the Hashtag Brothers of Baseball Show, brought to you, of course, by the Big Game Christian Sports Network, and I am so very excited that I am back on the air. It has been one roller coaster. I shouldn't say has been. It is. And I am pushing forward. I'm pushing forward and pushing through as best I can. And some days are not so good, and some days are great. But when those days that are not so good are not so good, y'all, the words to explain this process have not even been invented yet. That's how it is. excuse me. Sorry. So getting back to the show. Second segment, in case you missed it. Yeah, we got back to the Dodgers. Oh, my goodness. Wouldn't it be cool that if the Dodgers had all this talent and all this health and they get to the finish line and then here comes the tortoise? You know the race between the tortoise and the hare? Well, we all know that the Dodgers can be considered the hare. And any other team other than maybe the Milwaukee Brewers or the Chicago Cubs, who by the way, they just took, I think it was 2 out of 3 from the Dodgers over the past weekend. And maybe the Phillies in the National League. And they could get all the way. Those other teams outside of being the Dodgers that I mentioned, yeah, they're going to be the tortoise. And for the tortoise to walk down the hare in this season, I'm all for it. Okay, and then we talked about, we're going to get to the Red Sox here in just a second, because we're going to go from something that's great that I love, or from something that's great that I absolutely hate, to something that is great that I'm absolutely just enamored with. Third and final segment. It is being brought to you by us. Who is us? We is us. Who is we? I can tell you who we is. We is the Big Game Christian Sports Network. Once again, thank you for all of your support. 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And thank you for making us better and your first choice for sports talk that's lit 24/7, the BGC Sports Network. And I just want to shout out to all of the crew, all of the family members of the network. You guys are doing your thing. I also want to lay down the gauntlet, because as of a few seconds ago, I got a text from Big Day saying that the locker room readout edged out Empire Sports by 17 listeners for the month of July. And that's all fair and well and good, but Sapphire and Greg and your crew, I just want to thank y'all for holding my place for the last 3 months, because now it's about to be on. And you guys are tremendous. Sapphire, I have seen you grow from what you were to what you are. I'm so very proud of you. But now we are in competition with one another. So, yeah, to the victor goes the spoils. And for this particular second, my name is Victor Epting. All right, so let's get back to baseball. The Boston Red Sox, who many of us anointed as the favorite in the American League East and for the American League pennant. Now, how did it start is not where it is.
And where it is probably not going to be where it finishes. Although the Red Sox, I mean, they won, what, 27 out of 31 games with a team record, what, 14, 15 games in a row to climb themselves back into a two-game deficit to the Yankees and a six-game deficit to the Yankees and an eight-game deficit to the Rays as of the taping of this show. So what does this all mean? Well, the Red Sox have the best plus-minus run differential in all of the American League East. As a matter of fact, they have the second-best run differential behind only the Tigers, who have a way worse record than the Red Sox in the entire American League. That's saying something. Oh, by the way, I want to go back to this because earlier in the first segment, I believe it was, when we were talking about the American League West and how putrid it has been the entire season. They have a combined plus minus ratio in runs of nearly 300. Let that sink in for just a second. You have the Astros at a minus 25, the Rangers at a minus 30, the Mariners at a minus 19, the A's at a minus 168, and the Angels at a minus 94. But back to the Red Sox. Many of us did not see this coming at this point. We thought that what we're seeing now, we would have already been seeing. But shout out to the Red Sox. I mean, even after firing their manager, Alex Cora, and inserting the current man in charge, who really has lit a fire underneath this team, they're getting healthier. One of my favorite players in all of the majors, which is Jaron Duran. They have been loaded with talent for quite some time, right? And when you think about who they got in the offseason to head their rotation in, my goodness, Ranger Suarez, when he signed with the Red Sox from the Phillies, it's not Ranger Suarez that is taking the headlines. It is Sonny Gray. Yes, almost 37-year-old Sonny Gray, who by all accounts is going to be one of the top one, two, or three choices for the AL Cy Young Award. And when you look at what Sonny Gray has done with the Red Sox, this has to have been a major pleasant surprise for this franchise. And I can tell you this as well, like with Wilson Contreras and Willier Abreu, that dude, man, look, Contreras, okay, we know how good of a catcher, or a first baseman rather, he has been for the last foreseeable years. And with Willier Abreu is doing in right field. I mean, I thought the Red Sox might go and get yet another, maybe another bat. But it turns out that they kind of really didn't. And whether they really needed to is, you know, that's one man's opinion versus another. But I will tell you this. These Red Sox, I'm really hoping that they win it all. I'm really hoping that they win it all. You got Peyton Tolle, Sonny Gray, Ranger Suarez, and for their fourth starter, you could say Connelly Early, right? They got Aroldis Chapman in the back, at the back end, of course, is their closer, as their closer. And he's still throwing gas. He still has a crazy good slider. But when you talk about the Red Sox and their pitching, I don't think anybody thought that Sonny Gray would be the headliner. We all thought there would be Ranger. Ranger suffered some injuries this year, of course. He started 20 games. He has a 4-3 record with a 3.32 ERA. But at the same time,
that's not really that bad. And we know where Ranger Suarez is and what he can do once he gets into rhythm. So with the Red Sox being where they are and the American League being such a wide open league in terms of who's really the best or the better, why not the Red Sox? Based on everything that they've done with the momentum that they've created, why not? Now, the Tampa Bay Rays are seemingly beginning to put a lot of distance between themselves and the pack. And I don't, whoever comes out of the American League West, it wouldn't be the way that baseball is and the way that we've seen it. We've seen teams that finish 82 and 80 go to the World Series. We've seen teams that barely even get to maybe 85 wins, get to the World Series and win it. And that Astros team that's currently in first place, we know what they have. Yonder Alonso. And oh, by the way, I got a chance to go to the Astros Rangers game. I want to say it was like the Monday or the Sunday after the, oh no, it was the Sunday before the break. And Yonder is a beast and has commanded and still commands league-wide respect. He came up to the dish. I forgot what inning it was, but the Astros had runners on first and second, and they walked him because he had already hurt them so far in that series. But I got a chance to see my first ever walk-off win, and I thought that it was so cool to see. I actually have it on video. It was so cool to see, and it's something I can knock off my sports bucket list. But anyway, back to the Astros. It's going to be a toss-up between the Mariners, the Rangers, and the Astros. And it's, I can tell you that it's going to come down to who's actually playing the worst. As crazy as that may sound, it's going to come down to who's playing the worst. The best, if you will. I remember talking about this in another show when we were talking about teams and how they got better in the offseason. And then you talk about teams that make these acquisitions through said offseason. Well, which team in the division got better the best? And in this scenario, it's obviously the opposite effect. The team that is playing the worst, the best, is going to win the AL West. And if you ask me, on August the 14th, on a Tuesday at 1:07 p.m. in the afternoon, Central Time, in Dallas, Texas, which one of these three teams is going to come out of the American League West? My answer would be, because I just don't know. It is... The American League West is the Neapolitan ice cream of baseball. And if you know what a Neapolitan ice cream is, it's chocolate, vanilla, and strawberry, all in the same thing. The Astros, the Rangers, and the Mariners are the chocolate, the vanilla, and the strawberry of the American League, and really of the entire Major League Baseball as a whole. So it's going to make for some very interesting races coming down the stretch. We are really approaching the middle of August, where things start to either unravel or you see teams begin to get on a tremendous run and begin to separate themselves, kind of like what we're seeing out of the Rays in the AL East, who, oh, by the way, have won 8 of their last 10, including 7 in a row, coming into the recording of this show. So I didn't talk enough about the Milwaukee Brewers. And Jacob Mizrowski, I absolutely love him as a pitcher. I hope he continues to do great things. And I saw a stat that somebody was saying that at his current pace, he could end up with nearly 4,000 career strikeouts. And that's just unheard of in the way that baseball is played in this day and age. And I'm all here for it because I love to see greatness, especially at a young age. You guys may remember that last year he was getting a lot of hate because he was selected to the All-Star team and only had made 5 starts as a rookie. Well, the only way you can beat him
is to join them. Or the only way you can join them is to beat them. And speaking of beat them, Empire Sports, the big homie Greg Hyman. Yeah, he's up next. I'm coming for you, son. I'm coming for you. Four, the dopest engineer in the game, Big Dave. Baseball fans all over the planet. Willie F.T. Jr., y'all stay safe. Y'all hug each other. Y'all love each other. I promise it's going to be all right. And we'll holler at y'all again real soon. Peace. I'm out.

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2: With your BGC Sports Network brief, I'm Pepper Mills. The Dallas Wings fell to the Golden State Valkyries 78-70 on Monday night at Chase Center. The defeat marks the fifth loss in six games for Dallas, while the Valkyries secured their sixth straight win and clinched a 2026 WNBA playoff spot. After grabbing an early 15-8 lead, the Wings faltered in the second quarter. Golden State closed the half on an 11-0 run to build a 44-28 lead at the break. Dallas then mounted a second-half push to close the gap down the stretch, but fell short of completing the comeback. For the Wings, Paige Beckers had 21 points, sparking the fourth-quarter rally attempt. Arike Ogunbowale scored 17 points, and Alana Smith had 13 points and 5 rebounds. Golden State was led by Gabby Williams with 23 points and 7 rebounds, alongside Veronica Burton's 16 points and 5 assists. With your BGC Sports Network brief, I'm Pepper Mills.
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5: 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Let me rock, all right?
6: Man, the whole crew is back in the building. For the last 2 weeks, we had three, we had two, we had three, now we got four. Everybody's back in the building, and I'm feeling good. Feels good to be back on the show. Feels good to be back with the crew. It's yours truly, the Brooklyn Boy, right here on the BGC Sports Network. It's the Empire Sports Radio Show. We got a lot to talk about. We definitely going to talk about something that should never be done again in history of sports, is having Ray J in a boxing ring with Orlando Brown. That should never happen in sports again, but we about to get into it, because that ain't even sports. Zeke's in the building, chopping up 757's in the building, Ain't Boogie's in the building, fellas, talk to me, what's good?
7: What is going on, y'all? We're back for another week, full crew, let's do it.
8: Hey, man, hey, I wasn't here last week. I got a lot to say about what transpired. Let's do it, man, let's have a good week.
9: Yes, sir. G said it best. The last couple of weeks we had two, three, then back to two. So this is a good time to have everybody back, man. Let's get it.
6: I'm starting to show off with boxing, man. I probably never started to show off with boxing. And I'm going to tell you something, man. Certain things in life should just never be done. Ray J and Orlando Brown should have never been in the ring. I mean, honestly, that humiliated the sport. That was a humiliation of the sport of boxing. I mean, we actually put that on TV? We actually put that as an undercard? Which leads me into what I really want to say. That was an undercard for supposedly a championship fight for Clarissa Shields, which makes me feel the way I feel right now. And the question I got to ask, is Clarissa Shields really that chick or that chick in boxing? Or is the sport watered down right now and there's nobody for her to fight? That's the question I want to ask, because I got a lot to say. The fact that Ray J and Orlando Brown was on the undercard for a championship fight makes me wonder if people wanted to see that trash, or was there really to see Clarissa Shields? Because I feel like I got a lot to say about the sport of boxing if we're going to allow this to happen. Brian's a boxing, I'm not going to say an expert, because he's not, what's the guy that used to be on ESPN? He got his own boxing show.
7: Max Kellerman.
6: Yeah, he's not a Max Kellerman. Zeke's in the boxing world. Hey, Boogie, we'll start with you, because these two, you know, they feel themselves when it comes to boxing. Do you feel like Clarissa Shields is that chick, or right now the women's boxing is just watered down and there's nobody for her to fight?
9: For the Ray J and Orlando Brown thing, I think that was just like we'll get a lot of people to tune in and watch, and then they'll stay for the champion to fight, for them to watch Clarissa. I wouldn't say it. The women's division is watered down though. I really, unless Clarissa is just out there knocking all the girls out in round one and just packing them up, cleaning them up, I can't say it's watered down.
6: All right. Zeke?
7: I think with that fight, it's really what's going to bring in the most money, what's going to get the most eyes to the main event. And I think that's really all it was as far as the undercard. I guarantee you that fight with Orlando Brown and Reggie was on social media everywhere. Everybody wanted to see that. And just seeing something like that, even though it's comical and it's not really a real fight, I think it does kind of set up odds to kind of bring in money for boxing, which is really what boxing is about. Boxing is about bringing in the most money for the fight, and I think that's what they did. Is it a little gimmicky? Yes, I do agree, but when it does come to, you know, women's and men's boxing, it is a gap. I think it does help. Is it the best way to do it? I don't know yet, but over this weekend, you did have a lot of people tune into that fight and then tap into the main event, so... it's tricky. But I do think Clarissa Shields is just, I think she's the GOAT. I think she's the GOAT of women's boxing right now. So I think it's not going to be close regardless.
6: So, and I'm going to let you go, Brian. So let me ask you this question. Do you feel like the gap in women's boxing is here? There's Clarissa Shields and then there's just a big drop. Or do you feel like, because me and Brian had this conversation, I'm saying, is there a big drop or there's somebody like, right there that we feel like can knock Clarissa Shields out or give or beat Clarissa Shields? Or do you feel like it's a big drop?
7: I don't know if it's a big... I don't think anybody can beat Clarissa, but, I mean, it's boxing. I mean, you can get hit wrong at one time and it'd be over with, but I just don't see that happening with Clarissa. I think she is above the class.
6: Okay. Okay, Mr. Max Kellerman. Chop it up. I gotta hear what you gotta say. Cause I've been waiting for this. What you got?
8: Okay, as far as the Orlando Brown
6: and let this be the last time we talk about Orlando Brown, Ray J. Just like Paul Pierce gets no love on this show. This could be the last time we talk about that. All right, let's go.
8: Nah, as far as that, I have to agree with Zeke that, you know, I think it is kind of comical. I think it is kind of something that makes you tune in. Everybody, you know, leading up to this fight with Clarissa Shields and Kate Scott, I think that was something that people really look forward to besides the main event was what are Ray J and what is Orlando Brown going to do? I think it gravitates eyes to the sport of boxing. Like Zeke said, I think it brings more eyes to boxing. And since we're already watching Orlando Brown, we might as well stay for the main event fight. As far as Clarissa Shields is concerned, the girl is a beast. The girl is a beast. I do not think that the raise in competition is... so far and few in between, I think she just makes everybody look easy. Those girls are really skilled. Boxing is a really skillful sport. Just like in the men, you have your top dogs and you have, you know, people who just aren't that. And everybody can't be that. But I do think as far as Clarissa goes, she's in a class of her own. I don't see anybody beating her. I would love to see her fight Alicia Baumgartner, who I think is second behind Clarissa Shields right now in women's boxing. I wouldn't say, like I said, I wouldn't say that it's a huge... I think that everybody is kind of on a playing field. I think Clarissa is a little bit higher, but I think that the way Clarissa goes out and dominates, I think makes her look like those other girls really shouldn't be... in the ring, or they really shouldn't even be fighters. But I think Clarissa's accolades speak for herself. She's a 5-time world champion, 19 world titles, 2-time Olympic gold medalist. So she is that girl, like Zeke said. I think she's the GOAT, as she says it, the greatest woman of all time.
6: And the greatest of all time?
8: The greatest of all time.
6: Over Layla Ali?
8: I know you're going to go Layla Ali. I know you're going to go that.
6: Wow.
8: But for me, for what I've seen, I didn't see Layla Ali fight. Wow. But for what I've seen, Clarissa Shields is the best woman fighter of all time.
6: Zeke, she's better than Layla?
7: From what I like B said, I mean, it's just not my era. So, from what I've seen, I can only highlights. You know, we can only go on highlights. So Everybody highlights look good, but from what I've actually witnessed as far as fighting, I mean, I think Clarissa. I don't know why it's so hard for me to say her name today, but
6: it's a tough crowd.
7: Might be the GOAT.
6: This is a tough crowd.
8: And like you said, G, but just before you go, I don't want to have you, because I know this is going to be everywhere. YouTube is going to be on the YouTube. It's going to be on our Instagram. I'm not discrediting what Layla Ali has done for the sport of boxing or what she can do in the ring. But just like Zeke said, from what I've seen with my own two eyes, Clarissa is the best woman fighter of all time.
6: Man, it's a tough crowd, eh, Boogie? It's a tough crowd, eh? It's a tough crowd, eh? I mean, you can't be mad at them, eh? It's a tough crowd. All right. Let's get into the NFL. This is going to be a great conversation because we already know which way this is going to go. Devin Witherspoon becomes the highest paid cornerback in NFL history. I'm not going to ask you if it's a good or bad move. I understand that right now the bar is always set for, like, when running back pays, this running back gets paid, this running back gets paid. Christian Gonzalez is soon probably to get paid. If we're ranking cornerbacks, Witherspoon is probably, if I'm going around the table, yes or no, Witherspoon is top five in the NFL right now? Lockdown cornerbacks, Zeke, yes or no?
7: No.
6: Brian?
8: Top five? I would really be interested to see what Zeke's top five is. I think he's on the outside looking in. I would say he's on the outside looking in.
6: Hey, Boogie, top five?
9: He's top 10, top
6: 10. Okay. We know that in the NFL, well, any sport, especially the NFL, cause this doesn't really happen in basketball and in baseball, but in the NFL, it's like, oh, he got this. What is this person going to get? What is this person going to get when it comes to wide receivers? Do I feel like Devin Witherspoon should be the highest paid cornerback in the league? No. And I definitely want to dig into Zeke's top five cornerbacks in the league. I know Gonzalez is a top five. We got to understand the reason why Seattle gave him this bag. It's to keep him there. And we always say on the show, you got to pay somebody, right? So remember, they lost some players on defense. They lost some players on offense, but they got to keep the players that they got. So you keep Witherspoon here for a couple of more years, at least 4 or 5 more years, it helps that defense out. So I get it. But if Witherspoon is not in the top five, Zeke, what's your top five corners in the league then?
7: All right, so my
6: top... Don't be biased to put Gonzalez number one, all right? Because we already know that.
7: No order. I mean, if we are going number one, I don't think there's another corner that matched up man-to-man more than Gonzalez in one. But, I mean, numbers don't lie. Say what you want, but numbers don't lie. But...
6: Because Brian feels a certain, but go ahead, we're gonna let Brian go ahead, Z.
7: No particular order, and I'm gonna get to Brian because I know what Brian's gonna say, and I have a comeback.
6: I got this good. I loved it.
7: I have a comeback for Brian, but okay. No particular order. Christian Gonzalez, Patrick Surtain, Derek Stingley Jr. from the Texans, Mitchell from the Eagles. And then I think I'm going to have to go at his best. I like Trent McDuffie. I think this year with the Rams, I think he's going to have a better year than Devin Witherspoon. And another one, J.C. Horn for the Panthers. He had to play a lot of guys last year. Those Rams matchups in both games. I think he had a couple of picks in both games against Puka. I'm going to go J.C. Horn. So I got 5-6 corners ahead of Devin Witherspoon right now.
6: Okay. I'm the instigator. Brian, what you got?
8: Okay, no particular order. I'm going to go Pat Surtain. Okay. I'm going to go Derek Stingley Jr. I'm going to go Christian Gonzalez. I'm going to go Trent McDuffie. And I'm going to go Quinyon.
6: Okay, what was the one that y'all had different? Oh, you said Stingley. He said... So basically, the cornerbacks from Houston.
8: Yeah, I got Stingley in mind too.
6: No, but he had.
7: I had Stingley. I had Gonzalez, Pat, Stingley, Quinyon, Trent.
6: Oh, okay, yeah, okay.
7: The reason I have Gonzalez over those guys is because Patrick Surtain and Stingley, they had elite defensive lines, and I'm talking about as far as getting to the quarterback. It's a lot easier to cover when you only have to guard for 2 seconds because we have sack leader number one sack leader number two in the Broncos and the Texans. I think as far as what Gonzalez had to do to where he didn't have a super elite pass rush, I think he had to cover for longer than those guys, and he held his own.
8: Where do you rank Sauce Gardner at? Because I got Sauce at 6.
6: Honestly, I've seen a lot of tape. Sauce barely
8: makes. They don't throw the Sauce's way, and I know everybody's gonna say Sauce doesn't get a lot of rep, but I think it's the respect level. They don't even try Sauce.
6: Yeah, but I've seen a lot of tape where he gets burnt. I've seen a lot, and he's barely making the top 10 for me. I'm gonna keep it real.
7: Ooh. Mm. Sauce has a good whistle. He definitely has a good whistle because he holds, but I mean, great corners know how to kind of get away with the contact. I'm interested to see this year if he's going to be healthy. I'm interested to see because he's going to have to play a lot of – he's going to have to get a lot of rep this year with the Colts.
6: So I'm going to say this. You guys named 6, possibly 7 cornerbacks. Sauce wasn't even in the top 7 of y'all. I said top 10. He's barely making the top 10. But y'all just named 7 cornerbacks, and he's not in the top 7. That's all
7: he's
6: I'm saying.
7: He's going to have to – I think Jets Sauce, they asked him to play a lot of man. I don't think the Indianapolis Colts are going to ask Sauce to play a lot of man this year. But we'll have to see. He's coming off an injury. So it's – he would have to prove it. He would have to work his way back into my list.
6: Sauce – and that's my thing. Brian, so you have Sauce where, 7?
8: I have Sauce 6.
6: What? That's high. That's
8: high. Sauce 6.
6: That's high.
8: I have J.C. Horn 7.
6: Whoa. Whoa. Whoa, that's...
8: J.C. Horn is not a better... he's not...
6: We got to hit this... Oh, we got to hit this break. We got to hit this break. Yo, it's yours truly, the Brooklyn Boy, right here on the BGC Sports Network. It's the Empire Sports Radio Show. We just getting started. We talked about Ray J and that bum Orlando Brown. Well, both of them are bums, fat, out of shape. It was just horrible to watch that nonsense. But listen up. Segment 2 is coming back. Don't go nowhere. We got a lot more to talk about.
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1: And we're back. Segment two. Yours truly, the Brooklyn Boy, right here on the BGC Sports Network. It's the Empire Sports Radio Show. The crew is definitely in the building. We left off segment one talking about top cornerbacks in the league. Devin Witherspoon getting the bag. Gonzalez should be getting the bag. They're definitely going to get the bag when it's his time. Not because he doesn't deserve it. It's because of what he's done in his body of work. Brian said he has Sauce Gardner at number seven. Zeke, you got him at 7-2 or you got him 9-8-9?
2: Pat, Stingley, Gonzalez, Quinion, Devin, Trent, Denzel Ward is another name that's for the Browns. J.C. Horn. I think he's top 10, but he is at like 9-10. Cooper DeJean's a slot for me. I don't look at him as like an outside corner, but I think I'm gonna put Sauce at 9 or 10.
3: Somebody else too that I really like that we haven't mentioned is AJ Terrell from the Falcons.
2: AJ Terrell is a dog.
3: Yeah, I love it. And I think him playing with his brother this year, they're really going to turn up.
2: Yeah.
3: They drafted his brother as well. His brother's a dog.

0: Me and Brian talked about this over the weekend, JD5 debate. And I just want to get into it real quick, talking to y'all fellas. We'll start with you, A Boogie. JD5 feels some type of way about his NIL, name, image, likeness, about his jersey. And the reports are coming out that it was a verbal agreement. It wasn't a signed agreement, about the number five being worn. Are you on the side of JD5 or are you on the side of LSU?
1: Does college football, they retire jerseys like that, or is that not a thing?
0: They do, but they're not going to retire. I have never seen a one and done get retired. It may be, I haven't. I don't know if they have, but I haven't seen a one and done get retired.
1: Yeah, no, I'm definitely on the side of LSU. Granted, Jaden Daniels did win the Heisman. He did a lot for LSU. He played great while he was there. But I really think jersey numbers, especially in college, I think jersey numbers should be a passing of the torch, similar to like how what the Cowboys do number 88. I think that should be a thing for college, especially passing it down from great players to great players. So I'm definitely on the side of LSU. I think Jaden Daniels did a little too much on this one, especially if there was an agreement.
0: No doubt. Zeke, how you feel?
2: Yeah, you know that saying, no one's bigger than the program. And JD5, unfortunately, are not bigger than LSU. Nobody's bigger than LSU if we're talking about as far as prime
0: That's true.
2: teams. Now, his kind of debate, he's looking at it like there's only three Heismans that won from LSU. One other guy I think got his jersey retired, Joe Burrow. And then Joe Burrow has not had his number handed out, but it's not officially retired by LSU. Now, with that, Joe Burrow's number nine. Joe Burrow, I think, undefeated season, national championship, and Heisman. JD5, his senior year, 10-3. He did win the Heisman. But if we're talking about all-time great LSU seasons, you didn't have a better season than Joe Burrow. Now, yes, you did win a Heisman, but it's not like you won a national championship. And at the end of the day, wins is what matters. Individual achievements are great. But what did you really do for the school? Yes, you did win the Heisman. Y'all had a great year. But if he's trying to compare it to Joe Burrow, it's not like he won a Heisman. I mean, not like he won the Heisman and had an undefeated national championship season, and they still gave his number out. So that's why I think it's a little bit different. College is just such a different game as far as retired numbers. Being that, I mean, you're only there for what, a couple of 2, 3 years. And Jaden Daniels, in his case, he was at Arizona State and then transferred to LSU. So it's not like he was, had his entire career there. Joe Burrow didn't either. But like I said, that undefeated national championship holds a lot of weight. I don't like how Jaden Daniels went about it because now I feel like you burned the bridge between you and LSU to where.
0: Good
2: That
0: point.
2: number five, now it's really going to get thrown all over the place. Now I feel like he handled that situation poorly, especially because LSU is a cream of the crop football school. It's going to be very hard to get your number retired there.
0: That's a good point, man. What you just said, the coming from Arizona State to LSU and never, didn't win a championship. If we can, we do doing a show. Somebody could look up what Joe Burrow did, undefeated Heisman National Championship. How many quarterbacks have actually done that in college football? B, me and you talked about this off air. Anything that A Boogie and Zeke said, I mean, I'm sure you may agree, because I know what we talked about this. Something that Zeke said that you did you that brought some more things to light. I know JD5's your guy, Washington. How do you feel?
3: Yeah, G, me and you talked about it off air. We talked about it. But for everybody listening, I'm gonna tackle it two different ways. One, I think that if Jaden had a verbal agreement with the coach at the time when he was playing there, I think that that should be honored. In turn, Lane
0: Oh,
3: Kiffin was not the coach
0: so
3: when
0: stop
3: Jaden
0: right
3: was
0: there.
3: fired.
0: Stop right there, because me and you talk with the verbal versus a written agreement is two different things.
3: Agreed.
0: I could tell each of y'all on this show right now about to give y'all $500 verbally. I'm going to have to give y'all $500, but if I don't write this down.

0: account and it's a signed document, or and it's notarized or whatever the case may be, where two people sign and say, listen, blah, blah, blah, that verbal goes out the window. But go ahead.
1: Agree. However, Lane Kiffin was not the coach who acknowledged this verbal agreement. So for me, I don't think that the verbal agreement has to be held by Lane Kiffin. Lane Kiffin, if I'm Lane Kiffin and the only thing that's stopping a five-star recruit from coming to my program is a number, the number is his. Especially if I wasn't the coach who came out with the verbal agreement to say that the number would not be used. Now, a book came out with a great analogy, which I was going to say, when we talk about number 88 for the Cowboys. We all know that Michael Irvin was the first original number 88 for the Cowboys. He then allowed Dez Bryant to wear an 88, and Dez Bryant allowed CeeDee Lamb, who is the current number 88 of the Dallas Cowboys, to wear the number. I think when you do it like that, the thing that Michael Irvin said when he allowed these guys to wear the number is that every time they catch a pass or every time that they do something, it's going to be acknowledged as, oh, well, Michael Irvin also did this. It's going to keep his name alive longer with him using the number versus being having the number in the rafters and something happening to Michael Irvin, God forbid, and they show the number for 2 seconds on during a commercial break. I think it holds more value when you have somebody that you can see and say that, yo, this guy wore the number and now this guy is also wearing the number and wearing a legacy. When I think about all the number sevens that have come out from LSU, from Grant Delpit to Leonard Fournette to Patrick Peterson to Tyrann Mathieu, you think of the longevity, and just like I went down the line of that, you could have gone the same route with JD5 and said that, so and so wore this number, so and so. I think it holds the legacy just a little bit more. I think the way that Jaden went about it was wrong. I think the way that we're implementing this right now, when we have bigger fish to fry, we're coming off a 5-12
0: Oh, we
1: season
0: gotta hit
1: last
0: this
1: year.
0: break. We gotta hit this break. My fault, my fault, my fault. We gotta hit this break. Yo, this is yours truly, Brooklyn Boy, right on the Empire Sports Radio Show. Don't go nowhere. Segment three is on the way. We got carried away with the JD5. Don't go nowhere. We'll be right back. We out. Dang.
1: My fault.
0: Nah, it wasn't you. I was looking. I was listening. Then I looked at the source. It says 8:40. I'm like, we started at 8:22, right? So that's 8:40. That's 18 minutes. And ain't nobody, none of y'all, Zegan.
1: I didn't even know when we started. I wasn't even paying attention.
0: All right, my fault. So we'll pick it up at, and what's his name? Said he'll figure it out. Cause
1: Hey
0: there's a
1: G,
0: lot.
1: you know this dude? I see you posted him. Toholland Beck.
0: I coached him.
1: He nice.
0: Toe should be playing D1 basketball. He's actually transferring after this year. I coached him at so
1: Was he
0: Toa.
1: nice then, or like did the evolution come later on?
0: So Toa started playing with me when he was a Toa came to me as a freshman. And he
1: Where
0: was
1: did he go to high school at? You know? You
0: he went to
1: remember?
0: Indian River, then he went to Grassville.
1: Okay, so just
0: So
1: okay.
0: he came to me out of freshman. So when I was coaching that, when I was at Empire, the coach Indian River, which was coach, oh, real quick, so we get back to show, Coach Overton, who's not a, but Overton is the AD or the principal there now. No, he's the AD, right? Z
1: AD.
0: AD. So during the summer, he would call me, say, yo, G, I need this kid to come play with you over the summer to get him right. I need this kid. So one of Zeke's best friends, Noah played for me the same way. Noah heard I was having a tryout, but his coach also told me, yo, I need you to get Noah right. Toa came to me, and at the time I had a freshman, I had a 9th and 10th grade team, 11th and 12th grade team. Toa walks in the gym, he's probably about 5'2 at this time, 9th grade, bro, 5'2. Tryouts, I said, we're gonna play varsity versus JV. He put on a show.
1: She's
0: Point.
1: hooping.
0: He was hooping 5'2", 5'3". He was doing his thing. So his pops, who's the coach at Regent University now. So his pops coaches at Regent. So he came to me, and then that year he played for me for 3 years. His senior year he played with me, and he also played with Push, right? he was getting a lot of
1: And
0: Christopher Newport came after him hard, right? He knew he could play D1. He said, I'll just go D3. He scored over 1,000 points. He's won two national championships. He's graduating this year. This is last year. And then he's going. I just talked to his mom 2 weeks ago because his mother wants me to come to his. She wants me to surprise him for his senior day, senior night. So he is. He's got D1 schools. So he's going to be a transfer graduate. He's going to play this last year, senior year at Christopher Newport. And then he's going to transfer to a D1.
2: That was one of the kids I coached up when I went out there, G.
0: Oh, here this guy goes. No, you ain't never. No.
2: Oh, I just because you know I ascended to the next level. That's what I
0: No, you ain't coach him. No, this was one of the kids you coach. Could Toa have played at a low mid-major? Absolutely.
1: Okay.
0: I think, but what you see now, his freshman year going to college, he wasn't that bulky. He
1: Okay. He put on some weight.
0: was skinny. Could he have probably transferred after his sophomore year? Yeah, I think he just was loyal to Christopher Newport.
1: Because they were loyal to him.
0: They were loyal to him.
1: Gotcha.
0: And he's won two national championships, I think, at Christopher Newport. So he can say he's got a ring, which most kids at a, and you know what I mean? Like, but he's doing his graduate year. His mom, there's it's already in D1 schools are looking at him. So he'll play a D1 level for his last year. Is overseas for sure? Yes, without a doubt.
1: Okay.
0: He'll play top ball overseas. G League.
1: And how tall are we talking? Like what, six
0: Right
1: four,
0: now
1: six
0: he's
1: five?
0: six. Right now he's 6'3".
1: Okay. So
0: Right
1: is
0: now
1: it either one or two?
0: he can shoot the rock, yo. That kid can shoot.
1: Okay.
0: I don't know if you ever been to the V. You see, you've never seen him play like the kick.
1: Yeah, I'm just looking at the highlights right now, but I know highlights is highlights, so like
0: No, but he Zeke. You ever seen Toa play?
3: I seen him play, yeah. I did a couple tournament like I filmed a couple tournaments when he was played.
0: Yeah, Toa can go, and he's only gotten better since probably Zeke seen him like live. He's that guy, yo.
3: He was
0: And I'm
3: cold
0: not saying,
3: when he was playing for you. He was cold.
0: yo, he yeah. When I say when he get in the rhythm and start shooting to light it up, it's pure.
1: He got it.
0: It's he can, if anything, he reminds you. His handles just ain't as nice, but he can shoot the ball like Steph. When he get on the roll,
1: Stefan.
0: his hand he got handles, but his handles just ain't as nice as Steph. But he can, he's
1: Steph
0: more of a.
1: who?
0: Huh?
1: Steph who?
0: Steph Curry. He can shoot the ball like Steph, yo.
1: Boy, this out the
0: Nah. The boy can shoot the rock, yo. But let me tell you why I think he's gonna be successful in life. He's a gym rat.
1: He's a worker. Okay. Workaholic.
0: He
1: You
0: stay in the gym.
1: gotta have that. Yeah.
0: Like, if you if I had to say something right now. If somebody say, what's some, give me $1 million, give me two options where Toa's at right now. He's probably either at Christopher Newport gym or calling his coach saying what time the gym open in the morning. That's just how much he works. And
1: Okay.
0: his father used to take him to the gym. They used to get like 500 shots. Like you would not leave until you get these many shots up a day. And then he started dunking the ball. That just made his game go to another level, yo.
1: Yeah, I saw that too. I saw
0: Yeah,
1: that.
0: that happened his senior year, yo.
1: Okay.
0: Yeah.
1: So that just happened.
0: Yeah, he his senior year,
1: Okay.
0: when he junior going to senior, because his junior he started trying to, he was catching them in out like practice. And then he caught one in the game, but then he started getting confident with it. But then his senior year, and what you just saw now, getting up at ease.
1: Yeah, he started
0: Yeah.
1: punching.
0: Yeah.
1: Okay.
0: The
1: Yeah,
0: problem.
1: I seen that earlier, but then I seen you repost it, so I'm like, okay, he must know him.
0: Nah, I coached him. Yeah, that kid is good, yo. That kid.
1: Okay.
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0: And we're back. Segment 3, yours truly, the Brooklyn Boy, right here on the BGC Sports Network. It's the Empire Sports Radio Show. Left off segment 2, talking about JD5. And Chopper was talking about JD5. And I know that's his guy, and he was giving us... And we had to go to a quick break because we've run out of time. But, Brian, anything else you want to bring up with JD5?
1: Yeah, no, I just think it was bad timing. Like I said, we're trying to get ready for our NFL season where we were not the best last year. I think it brings a distraction to the team. Like Zeke said, I think he could have gone about it a different way, could have been handled a little bit more quieter. But for me, like I said, I don't think it was the right way to do it. I think you could have did it a different way.
0: And I'll say this, man. So for me, I felt like JD5 at this point, I don't know. And I was, you know, going back to watching him on the series of quarterback, I know his mom is his manager, and his mom is very, she's a businesswoman. She's always been a businesswoman. I don't think that she consulted with JD5 or he consulted with his mom when he came out and said this. I felt like he felt, you know how kids get upset? That I did enough. That's like Zeke said, nobody's bigger than the program. And I felt like he got upset because somebody wanted to wear his number X, Y, and Z. But if we being honest, you didn't do what Joe Burrow did. You know what I'm saying? Granted, nobody's worn number 9 since then, but at the end of the day, Joe Burrow came in and won a championship, Heisman, undefeated season. You didn't do that, JD5. You got a Heisman. So, and a verbal, come on, JD5, JD, a verbal agreement? That's a verbal agreement means nothing in business. Nothing. So you got to get over that, JD5. Honestly, you gotta wear that. You gotta get over that. And I think this only makes JD5 look like a spoiled brat, like a spoiled kid, honestly. Like I don't want that for him, but this is something that you definitely didn't need early in your career. Coming off an injury year last year, and all you need this year is to concentrate on helping the Commanders stay out of the bottom of the NFC. Not even the NFC East, just stay out of the bottom of the NFC. I mean, that's all you need to do. Because we already know you're standing, you're going to be coming in last in the NFC East. But you know what I mean? Like, you got to at least stay, you know what I mean, hey, Boogie?
2: I get what you mean. Because when the Rankins drop in that final season, they're going to finish last. We know this.
0: You know what I mean? So we just got to make sure that they don't stay at the bottom. But let's keep it moving. Hey, Boogie, performer player of the week, what you got?
2: Performers of the week. I know I got the MLB and WNBA. From my MLB, I got Noah Cameron. He's a pitcher for the Royals. He pitched 9 innings. He had 8 Ks, only allowing 1 hit against the Angels in the 3-0 win. Great game from him. And then my WNBA, I got Jackie Young, guard for the Aces. She put up 32, 2-5 in a win against the Connecticut Sun.
0: All right, no doubt. Zeke, stats of the week. What you got?
3: So I got a little bit of MLB. Joshua Baez for the Cardinals sets an MLB debut. He's the only player in MLB history for his debut to hit 3 home runs in their debut. He was 3-for-4, 3 home runs, 5 RBIs. Matt Olson also hit a 437-foot 3-run homer. The Dodgers, they're struggling. They're 5-11 since July 30th. So they're looking rough, and then the Brewers are looking good in the NL, taking 3-4 from the Dodgers. So they have the best record in baseball right now, 77-48, and they're looking good.
0: Zeke, staying on the baseball side, you think this is the White Sox division to lose, man? Because they are 5.5 right now, man. You think they're gonna win the division, man?
3: Yeah, it's their division to lose. Absolutely. I mean, they're right there at the cusp, especially from the struggle years they've been having. So I think they're finally starting to lock in. I think it's gonna be a good end of the year for them.
0: They was in last place, finished in last place last year in the division. Horrible. I think they set a record for losses in a row last year. A couple of times they lost like 20 some games in a row. This year they're 5.5 up in the AL Central. Picked up a pitcher at the trade deadline, which from Seattle, which they needed, and they're looking good. One thing I will say is, I think the Yankees have found their next Derek Jeter.
3: Oh my gosh, Lombard is a beast. He is killing.
0: I think the Yankees have found their next Derek Jeter.
3: He's him.
0: I feel good right now, the Yankees, man. We are so injured right now, and the crazy thing is, we're injured and we're still leading the wild card right now. About 3.5 games. So we're going to make the playoffs. It's just the injury just keep mounting up. But I'm loving what I'm seeing from the Yankees right now. So let's get into WNBA, man. Going to give it up to Dinah Taurasi. Her number got retired today. 20 years in the league. I think she's got 2 or 3 championships, if I'm not mistaken. Got to give it up to her for the Phoenix. And she spent, we talked about this, spent 20 years with one team, which people very rarely do anymore, spending that time. We talked about this before. We started this show where people spend a lot of time with one team. She spent her whole career there. So big up to Dinah Taurasi getting a number retired with the Phoenix Mercury. I forgot that Phoenix been in that. They had a women's team that long. It's crazy that certain cities, and you don't think of Phoenix to have a women's basketball team that long, because Houston's about to come back, was one of the originals. They left, now they about to come back. So I'm happy about that. I think Houston, I forget the other team that's getting ready to come back. But first, let's talk WNBA. And this is a good question. I got to definitely hear what y'all got to say on this, because Nafisia Collier just came back. And we talk about favorite for MVP. You know what Aja Wilson's been doing? You know what other other players been doing, hey Boogie, you know we cannot the one thing we can't do about Brian on this show is that the one team in Chocolate City that's doing good is the Washington Mystics. It takes a women's team, A Boogie, to help the city out. I mean, go have it, A Boogie, right?
2: Might as well, because, you know, when that NBA season roll around and that NFL season roll around, he's going to want to turn back time to the WNBA season. So we just got to let him hold on to the good graces of the Mystics.
0: Yeah, because right now the Mystics is definitely the only thing keeping Chocolate City around. But we're going to go around the board. Zeke, who is your favorite for MVP this year?
3: My favorite for MVP, honestly, of course, I mean, with the dominance of Asia, I think, you know, she can always be in the running for it. I think that's going to be my pick. I think she goes again and gets it again.
0: Chop it up.
1: Yeah. For me, I'm going to have to agree with Zeke. I'm going to go Asia Wilson. Even though I would like to go with Olivia, I think what she's done has been remarkable. Especially coming from a rookie and especially having to miss as much time as she has. But when I look at what Asia Wilson has done this year, 27, 13 rebounds, and they're only sitting at the third spot right now in the whole league, I got to give it to Asia. I think she wins her fifth, which would be unprecedented. I don't think anybody in the WNBA has ever won five MVPs in once in the span of a career.
0: Hey, Boogie.
2: It's tough to go against Asia, but I do think they might start to get voters fatigue, the WNBA voters. So for that reason, I'm probably going to say Olivia Miles. I think what Olivia Miles does for the Lynx, we all know that she's one of the best playmakers in the WNBA. If not the best, she can score the ball really well. Her handles are top notch, and she does a lot for the Lynx. So I'll go with Olivia Miles, and that'll be crazy, MVP for your rookie year.
0: So this is tough for me. I think Asia Wilson, if she wins it, she wins it by default.
1: So she's not deserving.
0: Who else? What's the next person from Asia? And like A Boogie said, Olivia's a rookie. Are they really going to give it to Olivia Miles? Like, Olivia Miles is averaging 20. Olivia's averaging 20, 5 rebounds, and 6 assists.
3: Who's as a rookie, next, Caitlin?
0: But Caitlin's missed a lot of games. I don't think when Minnesota, when the season started, and I'm going to ask y'all this question. The season started, Nafisa Kalia just came back like the last 5-6 games.
1: Mm-hmm.
0: What Olivia Miles has done for Minnesota to not, they're the number one seed and the best record in WNBA. Nobody could have told me that they seen Olivia Miles doing what she was doing and what Minnesota's doing right now without Nafisa Kalia. You could not tell me that. True or false?
3: True. I said she should have went number one. I said that.
0: Right. Now, Olivia, do you feel like if AZ Fudd would have went to Minnesota, Minnesota would have been would be in this position right now?
3: No.
0: She goes to Dallas because Paige is a point guard. Could it work? Yeah. But I don't even see Dallas with the team that they have being in number one position. I still think she still does what she does. But I say that Asia gets the MVP because who's the next, if besides rookie, who's the next best player besides Asia?
1: I would go somebody who's on Indiana. I would go Kelsey Mitchell.
0: Kelsey's a certified
1: and
0: bucket.
1: They're sitting at the number four spot right now.
0: She's a certified bucket, but is she MVP? No.
1: You don't think so?
0: Kelsey's a, listen, I love watching Kelsey's a bucket. But is she MVP? I literally watched the whole game.
1: She's averaged 27.9 in her last 18 games.
0: And she scored 20 points in 20 straight games. Today,
1: 20 straight games.
0: Right. I get that. Is she... Could you say Kelsey Mitchell is MVP of the league? You cannot say that to me right now. You think they're going to give Kelsey over Asia Wilson?
1: No, I'm just saying if it wasn't Asia, you said who would be second.
0: Oh,
1: would...
0: okay. Yeah. Okay. Yeah, yeah. Of course.
1: I got to have a second. Yeah. No, I don't think she's going to win it, but.
0: She's. Olivia Miles is that chick. I'm sorry. I watched the whole game.
1: So you got Olivia winning it this year?
0: I'm like,
1: if you had a vote, your vote would be with Olivia?
0: I'm like, a Boogie, man. The voters for T. Like, Asia, you just can't give it to Asia because you got four. You're going to give a five. Like, I mean, and like I said, there's no competition. Like, who else would you give it to? She has nobody. Nafisa Collier is her only competition. But Nafisa didn't play a whole year. What? Let me ask you a question. And this is no disrespect to Asia Wilson. I would rather go see Olivia Miles than Asia Wilson, yo.
3: Two-way monster.
0: Who, Olivia or Asia?
3: Olivia.
0: Do you see what she does with The Rock? I watched the whole game yesterday. Against the Aces. She had Chelsea Gray doing circles. I'm over here, Chelsea. Come back this way. Like... I'm sorry. Yes, Asia's box office. Don't get me wrong. Olivia is box office right now. And I'm like, hey, Boogie, I really feel like you could give it to Olivia Miles, but are they going to give it to a rookie? Not to mention, here's what we got to understand, too. This is a rookie leading their team to the best record in the WNBA, fellas.
3: First team to clinch playoffs, yeah.
1: It is. I'm not mad at it.
0: If you had to vote, your vote would be Olivia or be Asia? You said Asia, though, right?
1: Yeah, it'd be Asia.
0: Is that because the league, or do you really feel like Olivia could get it?
1: No, I think Asia's numbers are better. I agree that it's a crazy rookie year. We've never seen anything like it. But if we're going off of most valuable to their team and numbers.
0: Oh, come on. Man.
1: So Asia is.
0: I'm running out of time. God, okay, what? Go ahead.
1: Asia's averaging 27 to Olivia's 19. She's averaging 9 rebounds to Olivia's 4 rebounds, which is okay, right? And then you have 6 assists for Olivia Miles to 4 assists for Asia.
0: No, we're coming. We gotta go. Listen up. This is it. But any last words before we get out of here, fellas?
3: Hey, been another great show, man. The sports world heating up. The crew is back. I'm ready to be back again.
1: Football season is officially upon us. We've had our first week of preseason. The Commanders will not finish last. I know who will, but I will say that for next week.
2: Yes, sir, man. Another great episode. You know, football season is coming around, like B said. Make sure everybody tune into the Giants game. We will have a positive record. We will be making it to the playoffs. Unlike the Commanders, JD5 isn't worried about anything with the Commanders. He's worried about LSU. We'll catch y'all next week.
0: Yo, I love these guys, man. These guys keep me going every week, man. This is yours truly, the Brooklyn Boy, right here on the BGC Sports Network. It's the Empire Sports Radio Show. The crew is definitely back in the building. 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We got a lot of stuff coming up. And once again, I'm the Brooklyn Boy, and I can't wait. Jackson Dart to Malachi Fields. Touchdown. Big Blue. 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
4: With your BGC Sports Network brief, I'm Christian Spokes. The Milwaukee Brewers tied a modern era MLB record for the largest shutout victory in history, obliterating the Seattle Mariners 22-0. Meanwhile, over in Queens, Fernando Tatis Jr. put on a highlight reel clinic to lead the San Diego Padres past the New York Mets 5-2. Tatis crushed two home runs, including a 452-foot leadoff blast, and made a leaping catch over the right field wall to rob Francisco Lindor of a grand slam. And yet another milestone as Shohei Ohtani launched his 30th home run of the season as the Los Angeles Dodgers edged the Colorado Rockies 7-6. With your BGC Sports Network brief, I'm Christian Spokes.
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0: boys and girls, ladies and gentlemen, we are back. Welcome for another edition of Sports in the Mix with the crew, Cedric Bailey, Greg Hyman, a.k.a. the Brooklyn Boy, who's still believing in orange and blue skies until the rapture come. And then Santoria Black is in the house. What's up, fellas?
1: Doing good.
0: Great, great.
2: What's going on, fellas? And it's okay. You don't have to be a believer of orange and blue skies. We made a believer. We made a believer out of everybody out there, so it's okay.
0: I know it, man. Well, listen, man, we got a lot to talk about. We watched some exciting preseason games. They got some drama going on in Cleveland already. The G-Man, I don't know what they were doing with Jackson Dart out there. You should have let Jameis Winston in there the game. You know, I don't know what was going on in that deal, but we're going to talk college football. Santoria Black is in the house, man. You already got your bags packed up and you ready to go?
1: Yep, college football just a week and a half, 2 weeks away. Now, I had one change, and that is not doing the Chicago Classic anymore. I'll be reassigned somewhere else. I don't know where it is.
0: Okay, that's interesting. That's interesting. Well, at least they let you know in advance time, so we'll see what's up on that.
1: But because a lot about that ticket, I'd have been broadcasting somebody's game that day.
0: I know, that's right. Well, we're going to see what's going to happen. But here we go. We're going to break down the ranking of college football, the top 25, Missouri at 25, Louisville, 24, Houston, 23, Iowa, the Hawkeyes, 22, Utah, 21, Tennessee at 20, SMU, 19, Penn State, 18, Washington. That's the Huskies at number 17, Michigan at number 16, BYU 14, USC 14. So there's a tie right there. And then there's number 13, Alabama, Texas Tech 12, LSU 11, Oklahoma at 10, Ole Miss at 9, Texas A&M. Sound like it's all SEC after that. Right there at 8. Then you got the, what is Miami in the ACC? Is that where they're in, San or Greg?
2: Yeah.
0: Okay, just want to make sure I got it right. Indiana is at number 6. Texas 5, Notre Dame 4. And then you got Georgia at 3, Oregon at 2, and Ohio State, the Buckeyes, at number 1. Did they get it right, Greg? Or is it just too early?
2: I mean, it's the preseason rankings. A lot of people talking about Indiana's still high at number 6, playing off of what they did last year. I can't wait to see what they do this year. I doubt they're going to be as good as they were last year. They lost a lot of pieces.
0: Man, they opened up the season against playing North Texas.
2: Yeah, but I mean, who's North Texas? There's nobody.
0: And then they play against Howard.
2: Yeah, I mean, like, their first two games is their third game is Western Kentucky. Then they got
0: Northwestern.
2: Then they got Rutgers.
0: Man, I mean, they should be 5-0.
2: Yeah, 1, 2, 3, 4, 5. They really don't play a game until week 6, which is in Nebraska, which is, should be tough. Then they got Ohio State. Then they got Michigan. So the second half of the season, and you know what's crazy? They'll go 5-0. The committee will have them 5-0, ranked in the top 5. They haven't played anybody. But I guarantee you by the end of the season, Indiana will be out of the top 25 or out of the top 20.
0: Wow, what do you think, Sam?
1: Greg is a Big Ten hater. Look, this is the only, you know what?
2: It's Sam, I'm not, hold on. Before you go, Sam, I'm not a Big Ten hater. I'm just, the success that Indiana had last year with the players that they had, all the players that they brought in from the transfer portal, you're replacing a Heisman Trophy. You're replacing key players at key positions that all went to the NFL or graduated. That is hard to do in college football. To replace a whole team, not really a whole team, but your quarterback, wow, your number 1, 2, 3 wide receiver, your linebackers, your cornerbacks are all gone. So you mean to tell me that Indiana, you feel, has a chance to compete again this year?
1: Well, here's what I believe. In any other year, if the SEC had a number 1 team and they were not preseason number 1 the next year, everybody would be up in arms saying, hey, you got to beat them in order for them not to be number 1 anymore. But Indiana, not only not number 1, but they're number 5. They're number 6. So I think that there's a little bit of hypocrisy there that you can have. If Georgia won a national championship and they can lose 1,000 players, they'd be number one this year. Same thing with Alabama. Same thing with LSU. But because it's Indiana, we got them at number six. Go back and look at it.
0: Well, hold on. Let me say something, Santoria. Here's the deal. Now, you know this for sure, Santoria. If you play the first game at home, you're playing the second game at home, the third game at home, and your fourth game at home. How in the world do you get four games in a row at home? Normally, you play your first two either at home or on the road. Nobody else, I guarantee you, is going to play their first games, four games at home.
2: And then, Sam, before you even go, I want to ask you this question. I understand what you're saying. Ohio State is number one. But do we really think Indiana should be ranked number one coming back into the season?
1: I think you got to beat them in order for them to come down. I mean, go back and you look at it. Every other time you see an SEC team win, Alabama, LSU, Georgia, all it's the hypocrisy. Even Ohio State, because it's Indiana, no, they're not going to be preseason number one. Now, did they lose a lot? Absolutely. I completely agree with that. They lost a ton of players. It's going to be hard for them to do that. And when you start taking a look at some of these conferences, most of them, they have, you know, seven or eight games at home, and then they'll have four games on the road. I know that's how it is in the Southeastern Conference. But now, to your point, though, here's the only thing that I think that hurts them. The first four games at home against teams that you should beat by 30. I mean, we got to be honest about that now. Look, I love the Big Ten, and I'm going to always...
0: That is home cooking, Santoria.
1: Man, look, that is a lot. So I can't sit here and argue that. I mean, if you don't beat North Texas and Howard and Western Kentucky by about 30 or 40, you got a problem. So I cannot argue that.
2: Not to mention, you're going to really see who Indiana is at the second half of that season.
1: Yeah, and you know, look.
2: And saying, I'm with you. The Big Ten is tough this year.
1: Yeah.
2: I don't have a problem with the Big Ten, because I think no team, I honestly think, and this is just me, I honestly think this is Notre Dame's year to win the championship.
0: You think so?
2: I think they have the pieces to win.
0: Well, they got six first place votes, and when we look at their schedule, they open up against Santoria's home state team, the Wisconsin Badgers, on NBC at 6:30 p.m., and it's at home. Then they got to play Rice. That's at home. Then they're going to hit the road to play Michigan State. Then they got the Boilermakers. Then they're going to play North Carolina. So looking at the Fighting Irish schedule, would you say that's a tough schedule to open up against the Badgers, Ann?
1: No, it's not a tough schedule to open up against Wisconsin. Look, I love Wisconsin. I think that they are a good team. I think that they have – hopefully they'll be better this year. But you know, look.
2: Saying it's still Wisconsin, though.
1: Bruh, okay, great. But, I mean, I haven't seen anything that will let me know that they're going to be able to hang with Notre Dame in the first game of that season. Now, I could be wrong.
2: Of course that, Sam. But it's Wisconsin is still Wisconsin.
1: They're the Badgers. But remember, this is the same team that you'll mess around and you'll beat Michigan and turn around and lose to Iowa or Minnesota. Or Bowling Green. I mean, you know, that's just our shtick right now, and I don't understand it. It's frustrating as a Wisconsin fan. Sometimes you just want to drink because you're just like, good Lord, what are we? But, we have to be honest. Notre Dame has a solid team coming into this year. If Wisconsin can somehow hang with them, it will mildly shock me, only because of what we're expecting out of Notre Dame this year as a potential national championship contender.
0: Man, let me show you this.
2: Hold on. And that game is in your home, Green Bay. Is that Lambeau Field?
1: No, that would be Camp Randall Stadium on the University of Wisconsin-Madison's campus, where there are over 50,000 fans.
2: Oh, no. No, the Wisconsin-Notre Dame game is at Lambeau Field.
1: Oh, yes. Okay, yeah.
0: And they say the Irish has got a 93% chance of winning that game. Take no prisoners, Badgers. Wow.
1: Well, good.
0: And it's a national televised game that is going to be on NBC.
3: So I'm hoping for the best, man. Really, I am. I want Wisconsin to come out there and show that they're better than what they show. Because, you know, look, the biggest knock against Wisconsin is they have a hard time hanging with the national contenders at times because we don't have the same budget and don't pay coaches.
0: Okay.
2: You had a good coach, but you let him go.
3: See? That's what I'm talking about. Dumb stuff.
2: It must be a Green. It must be a Wisconsin thing, like Green Bay. You know, it must be.
3: No. Green Bay is fine for right now.
0: Yeah.
3: But you know, the Bucks. We did. You know, they did the same thing.
0: Yeah. Well, I just pulled up the schedule of a team that made the playoffs last year and went all the way. Ole Miss. They open up against Louisville, and then they'll play Charlotte. That should be a win right there. It's on national TV on ESPN and ABC. Then they got to take on LSU. So you know that game, because Lane Kiffin, former team, going up against his current team. Tickets are going for a minimum $582.
3: I can't wait for that game.
2: And which game is that?
0: Ole Miss Rebels and LSU Tigers.
2: Oh, I can't wait. I can't wait for that game.
0: Mm-hmm. And then you look at Ole Miss's schedule. They got 1, 2, 3, 4, 5, 6 teams they playing in the top 25. That's a tough schedule.
3: That's because they're all SEC teams.
0: Mm-hmm.
2: Man, Ole Miss and LSU play week 3.
3: That's a tough game out the gate.
2: Week
3: who's the pressure on, do you think, more? Because, you know, there's a lot of pressure on that Ole Miss coach, too. Who's got more pressure?
2: I think LSU, Lane Kiffin, for sure.
3: Yeah.
2: I think Lane Kiffin and what he did and didn't believe in that Ole Miss program. Now, I know you can't turn out LSU, but I felt like you could have left in a better way.
3: Yeah, I agree.
2: You could have, and not to mention, let's say Ole Miss loses the first two games, which they shouldn't. They should beat Louisville. They should beat Charlotte. It's a 6:30, 7:30 game, ABC, depending on Eastern Central Time, at home. That Ole Miss crowd going to be juiced.
0: And LSU should be predicted to win the game.
2: They should be College Game Day. The College Game Day should be there for that week.
0: Yep, you're right on that one. It's going to be pretty good. All right, any other game you guys are concerned about when you look at the schedule and seeing how things are going, you know, far as college football games, what to look for? And we know the week 1 schedule, North Carolina, they fell apart. Isn't that the team that Bill Belichick went to, and he couldn't do nothing, could he?
2: Yeah. I'm going to tell you the team that I'm looking forward to seeing this year, because I feel like
0: he has to
2: win this year. And that's Steve Sarkisian in Texas.
0: Yeah, Longhorns.
2: Sam, you think he's got to win this year?
3: Oh, yeah, I think he's got to try to win this year, man. Texas got a lot of pressure on him. You know, there's a certain amount of pressure that comes with being a big dog in the SEC, and I think that's one of them. I think that, you know, 8 wins, 9 wins, I don't know if 9 wins going to cut it this year for Steve.
2: I think Steve's got to get into the playoffs. To be honest with you, Sam.
3: And I would agree with that.
2: I think it's playoffs or bust for Texas. I mean, he hasn't been in the playoffs since he's been there, right?
0: The year when he had, what's his name, the quarterback, they made it that year. They just lost the game at the end. It was two years ago. That's what it was.
2: Oh, yeah, yeah.
0: But looking at their schedule, they're going to play Ohio State again, and this time it looks like it's going to be there in Austin. You know, that's week 2.
2: That's the second game
0: of the season.
2: And you open up against Texas State, so that should be like a scrimmage.
0: Yeah, right down the road in San Marcos, Texas. Then you play
2: Ohio State.
0: Yeah, you play UTSA. That's down the road. So they open up their first 3 games at home. They're at Dale Royal Stadium, man. So Longhorns, man, they got a lot to deal with on that
3: one. Well, I think there's one issue, though. You got Ohio State right after that Texas State game, then Texas San Antonio. And then I think if you go back to that schedule,
0: it's Tennessee,
3: and then Oklahoma, and then Ole Miss. That's a tough stretch.
0: Yep, it is. And then you got Missouri. You got to watch them. Those are sleeper teams. Then you got to play LSU. And so it's going to be crazy. But listen, we got to hit this break. You are listening to Sports in the Mix with the crew right here on the BGC Sports Network. Don't go nowhere. We got to talk baseball. My team is collapsing. We can't even beat the Anaheim Angels, and we can't even beat the A's. We can't even beat them. Man, we'll be right back.
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11: 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So right now, with, you know, this dropping that the SEC got $1 billion, quite sure the Big Ten is pretty close to that. And it's just creating a lot of havoc.
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0: And welcome back, Sports to the Mix with the crew here on the BGC Sports Network. Want to thank everybody for hanging out with us. The Brooklyn boy, Greg Hyman, hanging out from Empire Sports. They come on before us right here on the BGC Sports Network. Santoria Black is all packed up, ready to go, and getting ready to cover some college football games. But right now, we're going to talk about MLB, Major League Baseball. And do you know, fellas, who has the best record in baseball? Can you say Milwaukee Brewers, 77 wins as of this Monday? Wow. Santoria, what's going on? You guys made some noise against the rival, the Dodgers.
20: Well, one, pitching. That's always important. When you can pitch well, especially against a Dodgers team that can hit the ball, is very streaky, that can get you, that's one. But timely hitting. It's not just hitting, it's timely hitting. And I think that's where the Brewers are really starting to show what they're made of. You really got to make sure that you can keep that kind of consistency up in the playoffs, because we all know that, you know, you can win all the games you want to in the regular season. How many times have we seen that? But if you can't replicate that in the playoffs, it takes one streak to put you out.
0: Yeah, I mean, this is the month of August heading into September. So the race is on, and it looks like the Brewers got a chance to make it in, and they've been playing really good at home, Santoria.
20: Yeah, it's been really comfortable at Miller Park. You know, I was talking to one of my friends about that, and, you know, just how much they have changed, you know, how things have gone. And they've really been comfortable at home. They're doing a lot more with the home crowd. The crowd is getting really behind them, a lot more raucous. It's almost like this. You know how, it's because of this, too. You know how banana ball is right now?
0: Yes, yes.
20: Mm-hmm. That's the kind of crowd. They're also getting that banana ball crowd as well, because Milwaukee's got a good team in banana ball. Mm-hmm. And I think that you're getting a good crossover of that kind of a crowd mixed in with the Brewer crowd. And I think that's kind of making a difference.
0: When you're 10 games above 500 on the road and you're almost 20 games up

0: division. They're right now playing the Cubs in the Crosstown Series, a three-day series. But I will say this. You talk about the National League. You just talked about the division, the people that's winning the leading division right now, Dodgers, Milwaukee, and Atlanta. But look at these three wild card teams, Chicago, Philly, and San Diego. It is going to be a gauntlet trying to get out the National League. You are really going to have to play some baseball to get out the National League.
1: Yep, and the Blue Jays, you got to watch out for them. They're doing pretty good, too, as well, man. So the AL East is just making some noise. And this is the time, you know, right when football season is here, that's when you really find out. And one thing about baseball, man, it's a game of streaks. You could win 8 or 9, possibly 7 games, but then when you hit a losing and your pitching goes down, that's when you're in trouble.
2: Well, if you take a look at what the Brewers did a couple series ago, well, just the series before this Dodgers series, Greg just talked about the wild card race. They got swept by San Diego. And that was disturbing because San Diego put up some runs. They put like 11 runs up in one game. But there they could not, they did not hit the ball well. But look at that series they had against the Dodgers. That was a low-scoring series. So what does that tell you? If you look at the last, I don't know what, 3 series that they've had, 4, going back to the Pirates, all the games they've had to have good pitching because they haven't scored over 5 runs in any of the wins that they've had going all the way back, I think, to when they beat the Angels 6-2 in that 3-game series. They won 2 out of 3 there. They have not scored over 6 runs in any win since going back all the way to that Angels series. So that's a little bit disturbing. Yeah, they put up 8 against the Giants, but they lost 16-3 after that. But that's a team, man, that is not scoring a ton of runs, but runs at the right time.
1: Yeah, you're right about it. I'm looking at the schedule now. They lost to the Padres 4-3. They got whipped by the Padres 11-2. And then they lost a one-run game. So they just, you know, it just depends. They did win the series against the Pittsburgh Pirates. They won 3 out of 4 on that one. And then they played against the Angels. They got 2 out of 3 on that one. Giants, they lost that series. They only won 1 game. They beat them 8-2. And then the Rockies, you're supposed to beat the Colorado Rockies without a doubt. And the Mets. So we will definitely see on that. Anything else you want to add on that, Greg, on the Major League Baseball before we move into the WNBA?
0: Nah, I just can't wait for October, man. I just can't wait. It's the best time of the year for baseball, man.
1: Yeah.
0: The hunt for October.
1: Yep, you're right about that. So we're going to be really busy watching a lot of course, baseball and seeing how things are going. Now, in the WNBA, you know who the best team is, man? It is the Minnesota Lynx. They said that the coach of the Lynx, what she said about old girl who plays for them, Olivia Miles, They said she don't have to practice. They don't have to. I mean, she practices, but she don't go in all the special practice. They said she's already doing everything. The no-look passes, the running the offense. Greg, you coach. If you had a guard like her and you was coaching, what would you be doing, bro?
0: If she'd make my job easier. Wouldn't have to scream and yell so much. She's a generational talent. And we talked about this on the show. Who is your favorite for MVP? And, you know, A Boogie said he likes Olivia Miles.
1: She should get a Rookie of the Year and MVP.
0: And he said, you know, voters fatigue is going to give Asia Wilson another MVP because she really has no competition. But I also said Minnesota has the best team in the league, overall number one, best record. And Nafisa Kalia just came back. She just came back 6 games ago. So Olivia Miles has been doing this all year. And if you take Olivia Miles off of Minnesota, they're no – and of course, they had no Nafisa. I don't think Minnesota's where they're at.
1: And you know what, Greg? And then you remember now, she just came out of the NCAA tournament and took TCU to the final

0: Four? Well, yeah, they did make the Final Four. So she took 2 weeks off, just made adjustment, went straight into the draft. So she's been playing ball since last August, nonstop.
1: She's playing with a chip on her shoulder because everybody says she should have been the number one pick. But that went to AZ Fudd, and we know Dallas, you know Paige Beckers, she probably valued for AZ Fudd to come there. So now you see what you're getting in Olivia Miles and AZ Fudd. No disrespect to AZ because AZ can play ball too. But Olivia Miles is a different type of talent.
0: Mm-hmm. Well, definitely on that, the rankings are out and without a doubt. And then Golden State Valkyries, man. I don't know how they're doing that. Hey, by the way, did you hear that I think the Connecticut Sun, they're going to be breaking their team up and they're going to Houston to bring the Comets back. And I was told that Kevin Durant is very much now as a minority owner of this new club. Have y'all heard about that, KD?
1: No, I haven't heard. That's good news, though.
0: Yeah, it is.
2: It's really good news. I think Houston needs the Comets back. That was traditional WNBA ball.
1: Yes.
2: About Ruthie Bolton, and you talk about Cheryl. Cheryl Swoops was on that team. Cynthia Cooper was on that team.
1: Tina Thompson.
2: I mean, that is vintage WNBA. I think that's great.
0: Mm-hmm. In H-Town, and I mean, isn't that crazy? Connecticut has UConn for basketball for college, but they just not a team that can do it for the WNBA. It just won't work there.
1: I just hope that Connecticut can get some players. I mean, not Connecticut, Houston, because you want to see Houston as a pretty good team. But I will say this, for the expansion teams, Portland's doing pretty good. Yep. They're sitting right now behind the ninth team.
0: Behind the Dallas Wings.
1: Dallas. Mm-hmm. Toronto plays good basketball. If Sykes would have never went out, they was playing competitive ball. So your two franchise, the WNBA is in a good place right now. Very good place. You're looking at the Washington Mystics in seventh right now. The WNBA playoffs are going to be so great this year.
0: Mm-hmm.
1: It's probably going to be one of the best playoffs in a long time.
0: Mm-hmm. Well, let me just say this. It's going to be interesting. So, Greg, how are they going to do that now as far as the Cup? Because these players are going to play for their native country. So what that means, that'll be 3 weeks off the regular season then.
1: Yeah, but you got most of your players that are in the WNBA come from overseas. So you got a lot of them that's going to still be playing basketball. And even your USA team. So it's not like a lot of the girls won't be playing except the ones that don't really play. So they're still playing basketball. So it's just they got to take a break, go play FIFA, then come back.
0: Yep. And then don't these teams have to share the NBA arenas?
1: This is why the season has to be over before the WNBA, before the NBA season starts.
0: Mm-hmm. I got you. All right. Anything else you want to add on the WNBA before we go to the NBA? Because we got to talk about Russell Westbrook, man.
2: I'm excited about seeing how FIFA is going to work out. It's always good to see international ball.
0: Yep.
1: Yeah.
0: So it's going to be interesting, and they should have no problem winning at all. I agree. I think they got it done.
1: Yeah, I don't think that they've closed the gap on women. But I do think the international basketball players have closed the gap on the USA when it comes to FIFA.
0: Mm-hmm. Okay, I got you. All right, let's go ahead and talk about Russell Westbrook. He made the announcement, and I think the Oklahoma City Thunder is going to sign him for one day and let him come play for one game, and he'll retire with the OKC Thunder.
1: I think he should retire OKC.
0: I do, too. He's played with the Rockets, the Wizards, the Lakers, the Clippers, and the Nuggets. And by the way, did I hear that the Lakers made a big purchase? Or they were sold for, how much did they go for?
1: Might have been like $12.5 billion or $17.5 billion, something like that.
0: Wow, that's a big deal. That's a lot of money.
1: It's the Lakers, though. What you expect?
0: Yeah, they said it's Mark Walter purchased the team, and the Buss family valued at $10 billion. And Bob Iger, former Disney CEO, and then, of course, Josh Kushner, for $12.5 billion.
1: Yeah, I just seen that. Yeah, $12.5.
0: Mm-hmm. But
2: that is money.
0: But they said Jeannie Buss is fighting the sale. of the best family. What's wrong with her?
1: Santoro, you got, how's it for you? Santoro got a couple of, sitting on a couple of mil down there in Wisconsin. He, you know, he knows how it feels to have a couple of mil.
2: I wish. I got a couple of nickels I can rub together. I don't understand. You know, look, I think part of this sale is the name, what the Buss family has done. And I really think that that's part of why they're stopping the sale. The question is, do they really want to sell it? And if they're, are they really getting what they want for it?
1: That's a good question. I mean, at what point do you get to that point where you feel like you have to sell, right? Maybe you don't want to deal with the everyday business of it. You know what I mean? Maybe you don't want to deal with, you know, 12.5. Somebody called me asking me, do you want to sell for 12.5 billion? I'm saying without a question, yes.
2: I mean, there's no question. You know, look, there's just some things, and I think this is just because of the reality and how in touch in reality we are with certain things. You know, there's a show that my wife and I watch every once in a while where people bring things that they bought at rummage sales and all that kind of stuff, and they find out that it's worth 40 million or something like that. And I forgot what the name of the show is. It's on PBS. But my wife said, if you ever have a baseball card or any type of sports memorabilia and they offer you $1 million for it and you don't take it, we are done that night.
1: I agree.
2: Yeah. I agree.
0: Wow. Well, they said the Buss family has owned the Lakers for 47 years. They've owned them since 1979. Mm. That's a long time. So get your money and walk away. You're not going to be in the championship. You'll be able to get in the playoffs. You'll be lucky to make the second round. But Greg says the team is pretty good.
1: I like the way the team is built. I think the team is built pretty good. I think the team is built for what Luka and needs. I think it's built for international type basketball for the players that they brought in. I honestly, man, you know, we always say who the strong teams are, but you're always going to have that dark horse. I feel like anytime Luka steps on the court, he's going to be one of the best basketball players on the court. And with the team that they surrounded him with, I actually think that the Lakers got better after LeBron left. I think they added five players for one. I think you added pieces that you needed. And I understand, you know, people, you know, oh, it's a bunch of white boys starting, blah, blah, blah. I get that. But at the end of the day, talent is talent. You can't take talent. You can't take. And now the one part of the thing, defensively, they're going to be bad. That's the part where now the coaching comes in and what's his name? Has to do a great job of coaching over there, J.J. Redick. But I like the Lakers. I think the Lakers, what they finished in, what, number four last year, number five? I think they finished top five again this year.
0: Yeah, they've been predicted to go in the five or six, no lower than seven. So they expect.
1: I think they'll be top five.
0: All right. Well, we'll definitely see about that. We got.
1: But it's still off the blue skies, though. I mean, it's Knicks in five. I mean.
0: Oh, God.
1: It's Knicks in five.
0: Have they released your schedule yet for the NBA?
1: Yeah, we got the most. I think we got the most televised games or the most something to that nature. I know they come to Chicago. Definitely will be at that game when they come to Chicago.
0: Will you be there?
1: Will I be in Chicago or will I be?
0: Will you try to make it? Is it a better chance for you to get a game ticket there in Chicago than New York?
1: Do you see what the prices in New York? Did you see the prices for the first game of the season?
0: So the best bet for you is to go ahead and get your ticket when they come to Chi-Town. That's what I'm trying to say.
1: Oh, yeah. Well, sir, let's be honest. I think when certain teams travel, you know, let's just look at the Milwaukee Bucks, right? Now, from what I've heard, a couple of people from Chicago, they drive up to Milwaukee because the tickets are cheaper. No matter who they're playing, the tickets are cheaper in Milwaukee than Chicago. So you have a lot of, and Santoro probably can attest to that. A lot of people in this area will take the drive to Milwaukee, watch a basketball game versus going to Chicago because Chicago, the tickets are just ridiculous.
2: Mm-hmm. Yeah, that's true. When Michael Jordan used to come to the Mecca, and they would play the Bulls, it was always easier. Now, of course, it was the most well-attended game of the year. I don't think there's a question about that. But, yeah, you are absolutely right. It is much easier to get a ticket when you come to a game in Milwaukee than it is going to Chicago.
1: And I might look into that, Santo. I might look into the Knicks coming to Milwaukee and just say, you know, me and wifey just go to Milwaukee for the night, catch a game, and then just come on back. So, you know, just on ticket prices, I might just do that because I've never been to Milwaukee. It's a new stadium, so I might want to do that.
0: They call it the Pfizer Forum. I think that's what they call
1: Pfizer
0: it.
1: Pfizer Forum, right.
0: Yeah. Well, hold that thought, man. Hold that thought. We got to hit this break. I just pulled up the Knicks schedule right quick, and then we'll close it out by talking about the NFL. You're listening to Sports in the Mix with the crew, Cedric Bailey, along with the Brooklyn boy, Greg Hyman, and Santoria Black. We'll be right back.
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14: We're back, Sports of the Mix, with the crew, segment 3 here on The Cedric, along with yours truly, Cedric Bailey, along with Greg Hyman, and, of course, Santoria Black. Fellas, I got the schedule up. October the 20th is when the game is going to be, Greg. And, man, it is already happening. It's going down. The first game of the regular season on NBC Peacock. LeBron and crew is coming to New York, Greg. They coming to New York, the Big Apple.
15: No, they better come. They come get a slice of pizza if they want. they come get some of this New York slice of pizza. Hey, listen, all we're doing is handing out L's this year. We're just handing out L's, you know.
14: Yeah, Davis.
15: I will say this. What is going to be hard for, you know, of course all of us are true sports fans and we know the game. But what you're going to have in game one is the New York Knicks getting rings, 53 years, a lot of emotions going to be running through that building.
14: So wait a minute. They're going to do all this tonight when LeBron comes to town? They don't care? How would you say, Sam?
16: I would.
15: Yeah. We want you to see this, LeBron. We want you to see what we putting up in that banner. That's what we're doing. We want you to see that. But I think that, honestly, I think that the Sixers probably will beat us only because of what is happening that night. 53 years, raising a banner, the Knicks getting rings, star-studded night in New York. I only feel like the Knicks are going to lose because of so much emotions, and they're just, it's only game one. But then you're going to have those people that say, oh, there go Philly, ready to win the chip, ready to win the chip. They're going to win. And I posed this question on my show. I said, is it championship or bust for Philly? And I'll ask you that sentence. Is it championship or bust for Philly?
17: Honestly, this is going to be a big year because you got LeBron and you got a major pieces of the puzzle into that team now. Here's the thing: this is not 20-year-old LeBron. It's not, you know, even early 30s LeBron. So I think we got to be realistic about that. But if Joel Embiid stays healthy, you got LeBron that's healthy. You got some good shooters on that team, and you can stay away from the injury bug. Yeah, you should expect a lot from Philadelphia.
14: All right, it should be interesting. Then on the Friday the 23rd, the Knicks will be at home. No, they're going to be on the road. They're going to Boston, the TD, to take on the Celtics.
15: Then we got Orlando.
14: Yeah.
15: Then we got Detroit. Then we got Chicago. Then we got the 76ers again for group play right after the 76ers. Yeah,
14: in the Emirates Cup.
15: Yeah, we got the Nets, Bulls again, Cavaliers, the Bucks, Cavaliers again. I mean, I don't understand what Adam Silver was trying to do. Trying to take us out early. I get it. We the champs. Get it. I mean, Adam Silver, listen, one thing you cannot do is break New York. We are New York true and through. We are a city that is thriving. We are a city that has been through a lot. You cannot break us, Adam. You can't break us, Adam. You can't. It's okay. It's okay.
17: You all right, bro?
14: He already said Knicks in five. Okay.
15: Yeah, Nick Santorio, I will give you. I can't do this for Sed because Sed hates on me a lot.
14: I don't, man. Come on, man. What if I said negative?
15: Santorio.
14: I have acknowledged orange and blue skies. How low do I have to go?
15: Only because your wife. Because you don't want to sleep on the couch. That's why. You don't want to sleep on the couch. But Santorio, I'm gonna make you an honorary New York Knicks fan for this year coming up. I'll even throw in a ring from last year. So you can accept some of the championship paraphernalia that we... So I'm going to make you an honorary, okay?
17: I appreciate that, sir.
15: But I can't do that for Cedric. I can't. He just hates on us so
14: bad. No, I ain't said nothing negative. I've been quiet. You know? Only thing, you know what? Me and my wife was watching the Raiders preseason game that they lost on last week, by the way. I think it was last Friday or so. And my wife says to me, she said, Fernando Mendoza has the same number that Mahomes wear. And I said, what number is that? Oh, 15. Is that right? If you can't beat him, what do you do? You join him. He looked pretty good, but they went ahead with Kirk Cousins and started off in preseason. But right now, our defense has got to step it up, man. That's all I got to say. Okay?
15: So I just looked at the schedule. The Knicks come to Milwaukee December 2nd, which is a Wednesday, and I'm off on Thursday, so that's kind of perfect.
17: And when in December is that?
15: It's a Wednesday, December 2nd.
17: Yeah, it's a little too early still. I won't be home yet.
15: Mm-hmm. On a Wednesday, you won't be home?
17: No, back in Wisconsin to see Milwaukee. I'm not going home until closer to Christmas.
15: You'll be in Louisiana.
14: Mm-hmm. Yeah. Well, Sam, you just got to have your bags packed and be ready to go. That's all I can tell you.
17: Because if I do get home and Milwaukee's at home, I'm definitely going.
14: Yeah. How did the Packers do in the preseason? Oh, I know. They played Pittsburgh, didn't they?
17: Yes.
14: Wasn't that kind of funny watching Mike McCarthy coaching the Steelers? And, you know, here's another thing that the NFL Network did, because they had quite a few games. My wife says she saw Aaron Rodgers in a Packers helmet, and they had McCarthy, and then they flipped the script. Mm-hmm. But they just can't let go of stuff, can they, Santori?
17: No, unfortunately, they cannot. And eventually they're going to have to if they wanted to win, because this year the Bears are not holding any prisoners this year. That's going to be a good team this year.
15: I disagree.
17: You don't think the Bears are going to be inherently better this year?
15: I think the Bears are, I'll be honest with you. The Bears finished what? 11, they won a division last year, but they finished 11-7 or 10-7. They made a run to the NFC Championship game, if I'm not mistaken, or the game before they lost. Here's what I'll say, Santorio, they have one of the toughest schedules this year. And this is where I feel like they're not going to be as strong. They won a lot of games within the last 2 minutes. I think it was 9 games. They won last possession or the last 2 minutes of the game. They're not going to be able to do that this year. Your defense didn't get better. You got linebackers that you lost. Your secondary is still bad. And you don't have a number one proven receiver other than a tight end and not Cole Kmet, but the other guy, Loveston. Who's the number one receiver? Until you can prove to me that you can consistently win within the last 2 minutes, because I think they're not going to be able to do that this year. Teams are ready for them this year. And their defense is not that good. So this is why I say, I don't have Chicago winning that division. I don't.
14: Wow.
17: What do you have Minnesota at?
15: I think... If you want to ask me, this is Detroit's division to win or lose this year. They have the easiest schedule, and with the easiest schedule, that means a lot that you should have a lot of wins. I think the second place team in that division, if Kyler Murray plays B-plus ball, Minnesota will finish second in that division because of the defense. And the offense is outstanding. Their offense is one of the top 5, top 10 in the league. I think it's going to be between Green Bay and Chicago fighting for third. But this is all depending on Kyler Murray's play. But I also feel like Detroit will win the division, hands down.
17: Yeah, this is their... I would say that this is theirs to lose this year.
15: But I just can't see Chicago repeating what they did last year. That's a lot of wins within the last 2 minutes of a game.
14: What's the buzz been like up there in Chicago, man? Because I saw
15: the buzz right now is you got two baseball teams about to get into the playoffs. I mean, the buzz is crazy out here.
14: Yeah, winning in Chicago.
17: That's two words you don't hear, Trevor. That oxymoron?
15: Yeah, that is. I mean, right now you have the White Sox winning their division by, I think, if they win tonight, it'll be 5.5. If they lose, it's 4.5 because I think Detroit won earlier. You got Chicago, which is in second place, which is was going to make the playoffs. They're leading the wild card. I mean, this is two teams. Right now they're playing a crosstown series, sold out at Wrigley Field, 4-3 in the bottom of the sixth. I mean, what more could you ask for as a Chicago, for the city of Chicago right now?
14: Is that Wrigley? Is that where you said they're at?
15: Yeah, they're at Wrigley tonight.
14: I'm going to flip it on there and check it out. So we'll definitely.
17: Let me tell you something, and this is just me, and I know I got cousins that live on the south side, so I still hope I can go to their house. North side atmosphere, when you go to Wrigley Field, is something different. It's in a neighborhood. You go to Nuts on Clark, which is down the street from the stadium. You get your sausage and pepper sandwiches down there, your Italian beef. It's all in the neighborhood. It's just something about that place that is just very different than going on the south side. And I've been to a game at, where the White Sox play, and it's just different. You know, I don't even drive down there. I go to catch the bus at the DeVry Institute and just take the bus right to the front of Wrigley Field. And it's cheaper to park there. You don't have to worry about your car being towed because they will tow your car if you're there in the neighborhood and if you don't live there. So it is. But I love it. I love going down there.
15: But I want to say this. Santorio's right. I will say this. This is the two things different about Wrigley. Wrigley probably has one of the best outside of the stadium experiences you can ever imagine. Outside the stadium, like Sam said, you have bars, you have restaurants, some of the greatest food, Nuts on Clark. Wrigley Field is a historic field. The field inside is old. The food inside is not as great. Go to the White Sox stadium, you're going to get a more baseball field because it's a stadium. They have great food. They got parking outside. So if you're looking for the baseball experience, you go to the White Sox. But if you're looking for a whole different experience, go to Wrigley Field.
14: Man, I'm looking at this here. They are packed in there like sardines already. This is crazy.
15: Let me tell you something. This is probably one of the probably high dollar ticket games that. It was probably cheaper. They played early in the season. They played in the White Sox. So if you wanted to go see this game, you should have went to the South Side. But in Wrigley, they definitely juiced up the prices for this, and especially because the White Sox in first place too.
17: There's another good example of, and this is just cross town. If the Yankees come to town, I would rather see them where the White Sox play instead of where the Cubs play. It's going to be cheaper.
15: Right, right. You would go to Shea Stadium. You go to Citi Field if you want to watch the Yankees and the Mets. But if you want to watch them in the Bronx,
17: well, look
15: at that new stadium. I've been to the new stadium. Well, that's a beautiful stadium inside. It's high dollar though. Good gracious, boy.
14: All right. Well, hey, listen, we got a couple of minutes before we get up out of here. Want to say thank you, fellas, for. You know, hanging out. I got my schedule up, and I tell you what, I'm working on my deck in my backyard, get my screens up and everything, get my music and sound system up because I'm going to be watching some games, college football. I mean, I know you, Greg, you're ready to go. So what are you looking forward to, NFL or college or just both?
15: I think I'm looking forward to both. I think I'm really looking forward to some of the games that I'm going to be attending this year, you know, covering, you know, with Empire Sports and the BGC Sports Network. I think I'm just ready for this season to start, man. I think it's going to be a great season, man. And honestly, this is probably going to be one of the best seasons when it comes to NFL and college football. I think it's going to be a real great season.
14: Yeah, well, it's been a good year for you, 2026, with the Knicks winning it all for you.
15: I'm still on the high.
14: The only, as Jamie Foxx say on that show, Shazam, the only way is up. That's what he'd be saying. Santoria, anything in closing before we wrap up in the next 60 seconds, man?
17: College football starting week 0, August the 29th. I know I'll be at the Grambling and Clark Atlanta game. Lots of storylines there. Bruce Eugene is going to be there as the quarterback's coach, of course, former quarterback for this team who helped to lead Grambling to a championship You got new coaches there for Clark Atlanta, familiar with SWAC schools. And Southern and Alabama State, they kick off the year in week zero. And then in the MEAC SWAC Challenge is Howard and Alabama A&M. So you got a couple of good ones. I think that Howard, Alabama A&M is going to be good, as well as the Southern and Alabama State game. We're going to see what these teams have.
14: All right.
15: Clark Atlanta is in the SIAC?
14: Right.
17: I believe.
14: Correct. Yeah, they yes. are.
15: Is yeah. that that's Division II, right?
17: Yes.
15: So Grambling is opened up against Clark Atlanta. Okay.
14: Yeah.
17: Yep.
14: Well, all right, fellas. Hey, listen, I got to get ready for some high school football. My first game is Ardmore versus Ada, and that's going to be here at Noble Stadium. So I'll be calling high school games, looking forward to that. And then got my junior college basketball schedule lined up. So I've been working on my calendar, getting ready for that. So, Greg, we got to get you in, man. The dream is get you in there to do a game. Some kind of way we got to figure out to let you do something live. You know what I mean? It's a fun
15: you guys,
14: thing.
15: You – I tell you the easiest thing. You guys, if you tell me when the schedule, you know, you got the schedule and you say, Greg, can you make this? I will make it happen. You just got to let me know.
14: What we do is, and I would say this, right, Santoria, you know, Santoria will take the lead or I take the lead and you just do the color, you know. It's real simple. The higher level the games you get, you got all the stats and everything right there. I was watching some games the other day, and you got a crew that's feeding you all the information, or you can pull it up on your tablets, right, Santoria?
17: You get your tablets. You got the stat crew that's right there at your table. So even if you don't have a spot or anything, you do have your own stats right there at the table.
14: Yeah. All right. Well, fellas, we got to go. We're out of here. Santoria followed by Greg. We got to go. Take us on out.
17: Always remember, one nation, one people, peace.
15: And it's still orange and blue skies, baby.
14: I can't touch it.

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2: With your BGC Sports Network brief, I'm John James. The NFL issued suspensions to four players ahead of the 2026 regular season for violations of league policies. James Pierce Jr. received 8 games for violating the personal conduct policy following a February domestic dispute incident. Nazee Johnson received 6 games under the performance-enhancing drug policy. Johnson publicly clarified that the positive test resulted from an unapproved fertility medication he was taking while trying to conceive with his wife. Fedarian Mathis received 3 games for a substance abuse policy violation stemming from an alcohol-related incident in spring 2025, and Dorrance Armstrong gets 1 game for Washington's Week 1 matchup against Philadelphia for violating the personal conduct policy. With your BGC Sports Network brief, I'm John James.
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4: 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Coming to you from the 580.
5: Hold up, hold up, hold up. Y'all know what it do. It's the 580 boys. Hope y'all having a great week. It's full house. I got my main man, Mr. Cowboy, in the building. What up?
6: What's going down, man? I mean, you know, we've been having discussions here before we come on.
5: We waiting on Seth Henry.
7: Seth Henry's in the house. Say hello to Seth Henry, fella.
5: Where's Seth Henry at?
8: What it do, man? What's going on?
6: What's going on, Seth?
5: I
8: heard y'all in there talking about Tampa Bay and gonna win the NFC.
6: Nah, he's talking about Carolina. Yeah, man, this man done been crazy.
8: You know, I ain't saying they won't, but I ain't saying they will either. I mean, with Atlanta picking up Tua.
5: Garbage.
8: We got to start that off. No, no, he got a running back. But Bijan just signed a new contract, so.
5: He got a receiver, too, to sign the contract. Drake London.
8: Yeah.
5: Pop said he's overpaid. Speaking of, man, it's been big payments, man. The highest paid running back in history.
6: But don't run from the question at hand, man.
5: There's no running, P.O.P.
6: Hey, you trying to talk about highest paid running back. Man, let's go back to the
5: news.
6: To the question at hand, man. You said Carolina is going to win the South.
5: No. What I said was, from looking at how the offense is moving and fluid, man, they buying into their offense. They won the NFC South last year. They could very much well do a repeat. Being, we got to look at changes being made. Tua was in ATL. Your boy Kellen is in year two in New Orleans. And then, you know, Baker's a beast. He looks good early on in the season, but he never has the true help.
6: But we basing this off of a Hall of Fame game.
5: No. Yeah, we can. I'm getting a glimpse of Carolina knock Dallas off. Yeah. They can knock Dallas off.
6: Carolina can win the West, too.
5: Oh, no, sir.
6: Oh, yes, sir. No, oh, yes, no. sir.
8: Win the West or what? The West or what?
6: The NFC West?
5: No way.
8: No.
6: I mean, just like they can't beat Dallas either.
8: No, Dallas going to beat Dallas. They ain't got to beat Dallas. Dallas going to beat Dallas.
6: All that sound good.
5: we got
6: a new regime going on in Dallas.
8: What is it?
6: Christian Parker.
8: Who?
6: Yeah. Hey, I want you to say that who? At the end of the season, I want you to... What'd you say? I'm going to say it again. I want you to say it just like you said it. Christian Parker.
8: Who?
6: I want to hear that same thing at the end of the season. Because we're going to answer that question.
8: Who is Christian Parker?
6: I don't know. You figure it out.
8: No, just go and say who is. I ain't been paying no attention to what the
6: kid was. Oh, that's the defensive coordinator we got.
8: Christian Parker. Where you come from?
5: It's a brother.
8: That don't mean nothing.
6: Philadelphia. Philadelphia. He's under the Vic Fangio tree. He was a secondary coach in Philadelphia for the last couple of years.
8: Okay.
6: Yeah.
8: Well,
6: he's making a big difference already.
8: What are you doing?
6: The first thing you got to change is the philosophy, the scheme.
8: That ain't gonna change that to Jerry Lee. What are you talking about?
6: No. See.
8: What you mean? No. See, you know. You see.
6: No.
8: Y'all see, but this is what I don't understand, y'all Cowboy fans. You know what happened every year when Jerry Jones is there. So
6: Jerry get in the way of the everyday operations. But as far as the team flow and all that, man, I think we got a better grip on it, man. I'm liking the head coach. First of all, I think he got a lot of growing to do, and I think he's got a chance to be something special this season, and build something special in Dallas with him and Christian Parker. You know, I feel a new regime coming.
8: Oh, okay.
5: Man, it's a new regime in your division brewing with Washington, the Commanders picking up Diggs. Do you want to talk about that? Because he going to be, hey.
6: Hey, man.
5: We don't have to see what them guys are made of.
6: You know what you're good at.
5: I'm good at just telling you. You got you Diggs good at your division now, man.
6: You are a worthless information deliverer. Diggs. You said Diggs. Diggs.
5: Is hooking up with Jaden Daniels.
6: Hey.
5: And Scary Terry is on the other side. What did you say, about? Diggs? You better worry about that.
6: How? When the last time Diggs completed a season without being in mental trouble?
5: Wait. Hold on, man. You going to sit up and disrespect that man's 1,000 yards receiving probably about the last 6-7 seasons?
6: You know Stephon Diggs didn't have 1,000 yards last year.
5: Hey, dude, you need to look it up.
6: Nah, you need to look it up.
5: Man, I know the man got money, man. He played in a good system with the Patriots, and he went to the Super Bowl. Other than the off-field issues with him, Scary Terry, and Jaden Daniels, you're going to have to worry about that in that NFC East. Not alone, the Giants too. And then Philly over there man, you need to be worried, Mr. Cowboy.
6: You said I need to be worried. What do I need to be worried for? I'm trying to figure out why do I need to be worried.
5: Said Henry, can you explain to him what I'm trying to tell him about
9: He's talking about the defense.
6: You can explain yourself. Why you need somebody else?
9: You got to look. You got to face them twice.
8: Yeah, it's gonna be interesting. I don't know about the NFC East, man. It's a toss up right now.
9: It's a toss up.
8: It's a toss up for me. I mean, yeah, it's a toss up. It's pretty much cut and dry, even across the board.
9: Okay. That's fair. That's a good assessment.
8: I mean, ain't nobody showed me nothing. Philly didn't do nothing.
6: Oh, okay. He got 1,013 yards with 4 touchdowns. Boy, he's scary to me.
8: Well, I mean, you said he didn't.
6: Being the number one receiver on the team.
8: Hold on. Let's roll it back. You said he didn't get 1,000 yards.
6: I didn't think he had 1,000.
8: Okay, well that argument is over right there between did he get 1,000 and didn't he get 1,000?
6: Oh yeah, that's why I said he got 1,013 with 4 touchdowns.
8: The thing is, when you look at that division, nobody stands out in that division right now as a clear cut winner. For me, I don't know about nobody else, but for me, nobody stands out as a clear cut winner.
6: I mean, I don't think it's too many divisions right now you can look at and say somebody stands out as a clear-cut winner.
8: Yeah, I think in the AFC East, you got the Patriots.
6: I mean, so you just throwing everybody else to the birds right then?
8: In that division? Heck yeah. Who Miami gonna do what? What are the Jets going to do?
6: I'm not really too sold on New England myself.
8: Well, I don't know how you not sold on them. They went to the Super Bowl last, even though they lost. They ain't really lose nobody coming back. It's just the fact of the Jets, Miami, and Buffalo. Buffalo. That's Jared Allen, you know.
9: And they picked up A.J. Brown, another... He's a weapon.
8: I ain't even worried about A.J. Brown. He mental. He ain't got no mental right now.
6: I'm just saying, you just throw the Bills like they ain't been to the Super Bowl
8: to the
6: division. That like the Bills ain't won the division the last three out of the last 4 years.
8: Listen, that don't matter if you win the division, you're still going up against Kansas City. Do they win that game?
6: Well, you said it's a clear-cut winner. I'm saying it's a clear-cut winner in the AFC East. You're saying New England is a clear-cut winner. And yeah. I'm telling you that they're not a clear-cut winner as long as Buffalo is still a team. I can't look at New England and say they're a better team than Buffalo right now. There's no way you can convince me of that.
9: Yeah, you can. Because the quarterback.
8: Hold on. Let's roll it back.
6: So you telling me that Drake May is a better quarterback than Josh Allen?
8: Hold on. I ain't going by that. I'm going by what the way. I'm going.
6: No, I'm saying the man said because the quarterback. I'm asking him a simple question.
9: Oh, yeah, so you telling me the ball over Josh
6: that's
9: Allen?
6: That's not what I asked you. I said, so you said by the quarterback. So
9: in the
6: you telling me,
9: right? They both gonna go to the playoffs.
6: Man, listen, man. Pop. Answer this. You said you going by the quarterback.
9: Buffalo got a new coach.
6: I'm going out for what came at
9: Josh Allen is going to trick it off in the fourth quarter in the divisional game against New England or whoever.
6: What you're saying is Drake May is a better quarterback than Josh Allen.
9: Yeah, younger and he's better. Yeah, he is. He's big, tough. He done bought into that Patriot way.
6: I'm gonna call Big Dave. I'm gonna have him. We need to get you tested, man.
9: Man, Josh Allen throw interceptions, man.
6: It don't matter. Drake May is not a better quarterback than Josh Allen. And I don't trust Drake May more than I trust Josh Allen.
9: Well, okay, that's you.
8: Who lost the game for Buffalo last year?
6: Coaching.
8: No. It wasn't the coach. Coach didn't throw the interception.
6: Yeah, I mean,
9: I have to tell you,
6: it's a lot of plays in between there, though.
8: Hey,
6: y'all look at one play.
9: You got a stud running back.
8: I said, who lost the game? My thing is this: there were a lot of plays made on that field. The last play of the game killed the chances for them to win the game by throwing it by Josh Allen throwing an interception. That's all I said. That's all I'm saying.
6: Should they even been in that situation though?
8: Hey, he the one put them. They put themselves in there.
6: Yeah, they. But then you want to say he?
8: Hey, he had the opportunity to win the game.
6: There's a lot of opportunities that he shouldn't have even been in that though.
8: Well, I understand that. But yet and still, when the game is on the line and you need a drive to put together to go down and score, who's in charge of that?
6: So basically, I mean, you can look at a lot of games are in and with an interception. And a lot of times they got to make a play, though. And the play ain't third, you still try to make the play, and even though you can't make the play, but you shouldn't have been in that situation to have to make that play.
8: I totally agree. But yet and still, when a game-winning drive needs to be put together, you have the ball, and you're driving down the field, and you need a score. We could go several different ways with this.
6: See, I'm going to just say this. I'm not a big fan of blaming the quarterback that throws the interception in the game and say it's your fault y'all lost. I just don't agree with that because as a Dallas Cowboy fan...
8: You can't say that.
6: Tony Romo made more game-winning plays than a lot of these other quarterbacks, but his defense failed him.
8: Well, he failed.
9: The defense that's tough.
8: Hold on. It was just all
6: within
8: his defense all his entire career now.
6: I didn't see it. See, there you go.
8: No, you say his defense failed him, so his defense
6: Failed him most of the time.
8: Okay, that's what you need to say then. That's what you need.
6: His defense failed him at least. I mean, it's probably only one out of all the games that Tony Romo at the end threw. Interception or something. It's only one game that I can really blame him for.
8: Which one? When he didn't hold a field goal, slipped out his hand?
6: No, that ain't his fault.
8: What you mean?
9: What?
6: He wasn't even a quarterback then.
8: Hey, listen.
9: Man.
8: Listen. If he catches that ball and they kick a field goal, what happened?
6: We don't know if he can kick or gonna make the field goal.
8: Come on, come on, Full House.
9: You beat Seattle.
8: Come on.
6: Hey, man, I'm just saying that the kick could have got by. You said what's going to happen. It's probably going to go in. But we don't know that.
8: Listen.
6: We don't know that, man. I'm just saying, man.
8: I understand that, Pop. So, it never got to an opportunity for it to be blocked.
9: Okay, and on that note, y'all, we got to come back, man. We'll be back for segment two on the station that keeps it lit, the BGC Sport Network. Coming to you from that.
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21: Jack State's in the SWAC.
20: 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AT&T. They got Central. 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
1: Hold up. Hey, y'all, what it do? Yeah, we back, segment two. It's the 580 Boys, man. Full House, Mr. Cowboy. Enough said, Henry, man. Man, we've been going in on the football, man, because football's in the air, man. Mr. Cowboy, you just have to face it. Said Henry was on point. Your division, anybody could take over it. It's not tough like the NFC West the NFC North.
2: The way you mean NFC West? The NFC West is a clear-cut winner.
1: No, it's not. You got Rams, Seahawks.
2: The Seahawks.
1: The 49ers is right there ready to lock with you.
2: No, they're not, man. The Rams is a clear-cut favorite to win that division. It's clear and dry. Nowhere is it any contested.
3: You're talking about on paper?
1: Right.
2: I'm talking about right now.
3: On paper.
2: They're
3: the clear-cut winners on paper.
2: Yeah. Just like you say, New England's a clear-cut.
4: Don't forget about Seattle's tough, man.
2: Man, Seattle's tough, but the Rams are a clear-cut. With adding Miles Garrett and getting Aaron Donald back in the fold, the Rams are a clear-cut favorite to win that division.
3: On paper, they look good. But like I said, it don't take but one injury to shut down a whole team, and everything they thought they had is going out the window.
2: So you can say the same. About any team then.
3: But no, that's what I'm saying. Barring injury, right now, yeah, they may be. In your opinion, they're the clear cut one in that division.
2: Because if Drake may go down in New England, what they look like?
3: That's what I said. So hey,
2: yeah.
3: Right now, they on paper they look good.

0: in the NFL. But are they? Does that mean he's the best running back to ever touch the field? No. That means right now at this time, he was the next man up, and he got paid. That's all that means. The thing with it is CD when Justin, who is it? Justin Jefferson or Jamar Chase? Justin Jefferson signed the biggest contract for the receiver, right? Is he the best receiver to ever play the game? No. Well, everybody, when he retired, well, they say he's the best. We don't know that. But right now, he's not the best to ever play the game, but he's the highest paid to ever play the game because at this time of his contract, he was the man, he was up, and he got paid. That's how the NFL is right now. Is Dak Prescott the best quarterback to ever play in Dallas? No, but he's the highest paid quarterback to ever play in Dallas.
1: So you saying that Jahmyr Gibbs, that's was the next man Henry, up. Was that deserving?
2: Well, you gotta look at how it's judged. You need to keep Jahmyr Gibbs there. You need to keep him happy, so he can produce for you. Right now, he is one of the top three producing running backs in the NFL. And to keep your team playoff eligible or to be able to compete in the playoffs, you have to keep him on your team. You can't afford to let him go. So you got to sign this brother to whatever he wants to be signed to and keep it going. So he might not be the best one in the NFL, but he's the best one that Detroit can get right now. So guess what? To keep him happy and in the system that he's thrived in, you have to pay him.
1: So that meaning that any other team, if he was just out there on the market, they'll be willing to give him that amount of money as well.
0: But we can't say what no other team would be willing to give.
1: Over Saquon, we know McCaffrey done been busted up. He's not going to get that type of money. King Henry is what? In the dying years?
2: I mean, when you look at... For him to stay with Detroit, you got Amon St. Brown, you got
1: top 10 receiver,
2: right? Okay, then you got the tight ends. You got that offense will suffer if somebody what's his name? Is it Ferguson behind him?
0: No, Williams.
2: No, it ain't Williams. What's the dude? Montgomery. If Montgomery had to carry that load by himself, Detroit is gonna suffer.
0: Oh, you talking about it? No, I thought Montgomery left.
2: He left?
0: Yeah.
2: So who did they pick up?
0: Montgomery, David Montgomery, if I ain't mistaken, he left. Let me make sure.
1: Yeah, because you said that they're going to win the North. So you got a lot of faith and confidence in the Detroit Lions. Right, Mr. Cowboy? Didn't you say that on one of our previous...
0: Yeah, David Montgomery is in Houston.
2: Oh, yeah. So that's going to hurt them because of what they had. So we're going to see how that flows as far as who is going to back up Gibbs. Because they had a heck of a 1-2 punch last year.
0: Pacheco. They picked up Pacheco from
2: Kansas City. Yeah, so, yeah. I still don't.
3: Okay.
2: I mean, Pacheco is okay, but he's not a back. He's not a bruising back. And I don't know. It's going to be interesting to see how that running back backfield, that 1-2 punch goes. It's going to be interesting. Goff. We're going to see, you know, if he can make the throws he need to make. We're going to see what that defense is made of. It's just a tough division up there, man. That North is tough.
1: You know what Goff made of. He going to tremble too, man, under pressure.
2: That's a tough division up there with the Bears and the Vikings, Packers. You know, it's a tough division to stick your head out of. We thought Detroit was going to win it last year, and look what happened. Didn't do it.
1: Nope. They didn't. 49ers, they kind of injured. Debo's back, Pops.
2: Pearsall is out for the rest of the season.
1: Yeah, Pearsall's out. There's a lot of banged up the first week. Ayuk still crying.
0: What?

0: Why is you still bringing up that dude, that man, man? I told you that man has been. The NFL don't even know who he is since the play. since San Francisco beat Dallas in the playoffs, what was that? Two or 3 years ago? Was it three or 2 years ago?
1: About 3 years ago, when he playing that, running back that, though.
0: The last 2 years, anyway. The last or so, the playoff game would have been 3 years ago. So, hey, they don't even know who that man ain't even been relevant in football, man.
1: Oh, man, come on, Mr. Cowboy.
0: What? Debo's
1: gonna be doing. He's gonna be doing multiple things, man. And Kyle Shanahan's offense.
0: That was the problem. He did multiple things. Trayvon Diggs. I don't know what Trayvon Diggs put on paper for all these cornerbacks, but ever since that game, that man ain't been the same in the NFL.
1: Man, he was eating good, man. They said he was eating some of Pop's barbecue. So,
0: I don't know what he was eating, man. But Debo ain't been the same. Hey, he ain't been the same.
1: Well, reality done hit him now. So, said Henry, you know what? Said Henry, you, I heard from you the weekend, man, and I just seen that you watched the fights, man.
2: Man, that wasn't no fight, man. That was some garbage.
1: Roach, Lamont Roach, man.
2: Man, that was some garbage, bro.
1: Zapata
2: put it on.
1: Zapata is a tough dude, man. You know, so that tells you what Shakur. Shakur, he need to go on and get in the paint.
2: Man, I'm so tired of boxing. I don't know what to do, bro.
1: Wait a minute, man. Now you down there? I know you know about that Florida boy, Fandor, Sebastian.
2: I don't get down with the promoters and what they try to do. I don't like how they moving. I mean, I thought Roach was gonna put up a fight. Roach didn't do nothing. And my thing is, when you getting your butt beat, when do you decide to start boxing?
1: I guess he took the pay. I mean, Mr. Cowboy, did you check any of the boxing out? Did you watch the Errol Spence and Tim Tazoo?
2: Oh man, come on, man.
0: Hey man, I didn't watch it because I don't want to see a shell of Errol Spence. Errol Spence has not been the same. He should have never came back after the accident, man. His equilibrium has been off.
1: And you can tell.
0: Terrence Crawford showed that. And why they let him back in the ring, the Boxing Association should be sued or something, man. They should be under investigation. Hey, I'm just saying, man, because that man is not the same. If anybody that watched Errol Spence before that wreck watched that Terrence Crawford fight, they should have told him for his own sake, don't get back in the ring.
2: Well, if I was his trainer, I'd have been through the tile end in that Terrence Crawford fight.
0: He wasn't the same, man. He is. I mean, I hate to say it, but you know, like he's like a half a second behind on all his movement now.
2: Yes, sir. That brain activity.
0: It's something going on in his brain, man. Where that man shouldn't be, and he don't. I mean, he don't even look the same out there. He don't walk the same.
2: Hey. That joker's skin is so dark.
1: Oh yeah.
2: I was like, he can't. Hey, his reflexes, all of that. No.
1: You could tell. He shouldn't have went down to Australia to get done like that. But he retired, so that's.
2: I just hope he have a good quality of life.
0: Yeah.
1: That's right.
0: I think he was a smart man and did some smart things with his with himself, man. But like you say, man, I feel sorry. I mean, I don't want to say I feel sorry for him, but you know, I just don't think that man should have got back in the ring, man.
2: No, he should have retired. Right
1: out,
2: before when he had that wreck, he should have stayed retired.
1: Yeah,
0: yeah.
1: Yeah, he really should have.
0: But if you want to talk about boxing, it, right now, I think it's one dude that's on the cusp of being that Abdul guy, Mason.
1: Oh, yeah, Abdullah Mason, the youngster.
0: Hey. All I can say, I know he young and he ain't fought too many people, but man, he got something that only the greats have, man.
2: What's that?
0: That man is not afraid to go to that body, man.
2: Well, you got to. I don't know why it ain't got to. You ain't got to be afraid to go to the body. That's what people don't do no more. They don't go to the body.
0: I think that's the one thing with him. That's the he him and Tank go to the body too. You see a lot of Tank's knockouts is
1: Tank
0: with
1: ain't
0: the body.
1: A song. Long time, man.
2: Well, that's dealing with the promoter, man. Them promoters, yeah. I'm done with boxing, man. The promoters suck, man.
1: Yeah, they definitely have to, man. It's been a lot of period of time. A lot of them haven't fought, man. They getting out their prime, and that's just like Devin Haney.
2: Well, it ain't nobody out there for him to fight, man. Ain't no money, you know. Don't know, you know? It's like you sitting there watching these guys come up through the ranks, and it's like, man, who's there to fight?
0: I mean, you know, you got your Arrows and your look at Shakur Stevenson.
2: There's
0: only one fight with him, and is it gonna happen?
2: That's what I'm saying. But the promoters hold up the fights for so long because they're looking at the money and what they... Come on, man. Put the fight out there. You're going to get paid. The money going to be there. You put the fight out there, the fans going to want to see it.
0: Super fight right now. Tank Davis and Chris Stevenson.
1: That would be a big fight.
0: That might be the fight of the decade. I don't know.
2: Could be. But look how are they going to make it happen?
1: They ain't going to make it happen.
0: They ain't gonna make it happen. One of them gonna. They gonna wait till one of them something happen and something.
2: That's it.
0: And then, and right now they in they heavy hitter stage. Man, let's get in the ring and see this happen and make something happen.
2: Yeah, they ain't gonna do that.
1: Yeah, that's what exactly need to happen. Cause if not. It's like you say, it's going to water down the sports even more. We're not even talking about any heavyweights. Well, some heavyweights, ain't it? You just got Anthony Joshua. No heavyweights. Yeah, that's what I'm just... Man, nothing like it was, man. So it's... Yeah, I think you're right, Mr. Cowboy. That would be maybe the fight of the decade. That would probably be the fight of the decade. Because Tank and Shakur. I mean, Boots can get down through that too, but like you say, they're not lining them up. Whoops. Charlo brothers, they ain't fought. Man, Canelo done fought again, I think, since him and Crawford fought.
2: Them Charlo boys ain't no good either.
1: They ain't no good, man. They was up under the camp with Earl.
2: Them boys ain't no good. They ain't fighting nobody.
1: They ain't fighting nobody, man. Now, I give him his props, the brother who went up in weight, and he lost to Canelo, but he did go up in weight.
2: Well, my thing, Joshua is still there, but Joshua ain't got no belts, do he? That Russian got them belts.
1: That Russian got the belt, yeah.
2: That's what I was going to say. No way. He ain't worried about no heavyweights.
1: Yeah, they ain't, man. It's just not like it used to be.
2: No.
1: Oh, man, and on that note, man, we come up to, you know, the end of segment two. Hey, everybody, just stay locked and loaded. Only on the station that keeps you lit. The BGC Sport Network.
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2: Hold up, hold up, hold up, hold up. We on it. Segment 3. Mr. Cowboys in the building. And we was just appreciate our good brother guest, Sid Henry, who comes through, you know. I've been putting it down with this professional analyst. Mr. Cowboy, hey, man, let's talk a little bit about this. Is the World Cup of basketball getting ready to start up here soon?
13: No, ain't that start off again? I don't know.
2: I thought for the women.
13: I'm good at you. From the women?
2: Caitlin, Angel Reese.
13: I mean, who do you see? Do you see a team out there that can beat the women?
3: I don't think so, man. That's the opportunity. I'm just asking your opinion.
13: I mean, I'm home bruised, but I don't see a team out there that can stand up and talk right there.
2: Yeah. Thinking of the magnitude of how the impact the game is going now, and it's nowhere near NBA, but it's picking up. So it's always a good deal.
13: You said, give me one cut. I don't even think you can tell me who the number two ranked team in the FIBA is. For the women.
2: Caitlin? It's all about Caitlin.
13: No, that's not what I asked you. I said, who? I didn't say the number. I said the number two team. Other than the USA, name me another team in the women.
2: Oh, man. You know, Las Vegas, they're going to be up on Las Vegas, Phoenix, Mercury.
13: And we said the FIBA. FIBA. Las Vegas, that's the United States. I said, you said the FIBA. The FIBA.
2: Oh, no one, man. No one. Russia.
13: Russia what?
2: They might be competitive.
13: Okay. Who they got?
2: Oh, I don't know. They got somebody over there that's 6 foot, seven foot probably. But we know women go over there and they get paid to play professionally. Like the grind. Yeah,
13: they still wouldn't be playing for Russia, though. Look at they over there playing basketball. They wouldn't be on the Russian national team.
2: No, I'm just feeling it's some competitiveness going on. So we'll see. I'm going to have to do some more research on it, man, with the international play.
13: Yeah.
2: So the Auburn Tigers is going to get ready to jump it off, man. Be ready to keep them on the lookout, Mr. Cowboy. They may make a good deep run, like when you was playing for the 92 championship, the 92 championship team. What does it take, man? Take us back to the, you know, what that Tiger football was like in the 90s.
13: I can't tell you a lot, but I can tell you this. It starts in the summer. And if they didn't put the work in this summer, then one thing I can guarantee you, they ain't going to put the work in during the season. And it starts in the summer.
2: Okay. Folks, you're hearing it from state champion Armour High School in Oklahoma. Last time they had one, 1992, 93 seasons. So, hey, we understand. It's been a while. But the good thing I see that they have in their favor is a lot of seniors that are vets, day one starters like your nephew, Kadrian, Gino. It's definitely going to be, I think they'll be probably competing with Tuttle, maybe. We'll see you come November.
13: Yeah, we will.
2: That's the area. We know in college, Taylor Tatum was once what? The number one running back in the nation. Committed to OU. What did he do, Mr. Cowboy? Did he jump in the portal to go to Michigan?
13: Yeah.
2: And the news is that he's I guess no longer Michigan. He's no longer Wolverine. I don't know.
13: So he's not in Michigan no more?
2: From some reports I've seen, yeah, I don't think he is. So it's just, you know, unfortunate. I'm pretty sure the guy was talented, but oh, you were still up and going. Who you looking at being one of the most impactful in the running game outside of Mateer, Mr. Campbell?
13: That should be an easy one, right there.
2: Oh, okay. Well, let the fans know, man.
13: He's homebrew.
2: Oh, Zay. Oh, well, go ahead. I'll let you go.
13: Yeah, you can say it.
2: I know we it's a great, you know, they have a very competitive schedule.
13: Yep.
2: They run through it efficiently. There should be no denial. They won't get done like Texas. They won't be sitting on the outside. No, sir.
13: They shouldn't be.
2: shouldn't be. There's a couple tricky games, though. You know, we talked about a couple iffy ones.
6: I think Michigan early is a pretty decent game.
13: It's a decent game, and it can't be a trap game.
2: Can't be a trap game, folks.
13: Because if you get come in there overconfident and thinking you
2: they pull through. Yes, last season it was similar in the scheduling. They went in and beat Michigan early with their freshman quarterback would come out. The end, Michigan maybe just lost two games. They were still a decent team, pulling a 10-2 type record. So, you know, kudos to the scheduling for OU. Is Venables in the hot seat, Mr. Cowboy?
13: Hot seat? I wouldn't say a hot seat. No, I wouldn't say a hot seat, no.
2: Well, why not? Why wouldn't you say a hot seat?
13: Well, you say on the hot seat, it's win or get fired. I mean, that's a hot seat. I don't think he has to win a championship to keep his job.
2: I mean, he's proven himself to create a championship caliber defense. I think we can agree on that.
13: But when you say a high seat means you either produce or you get fired. And I don't believe that they own the win or get fired. I believe he's putting together a nice program in Oklahoma, right?
2: Oh, yeah. That's what you believe? Well, what about the offensive coordinator? What's your grade on the offensive coordinator?
13: You said what's more what?
2: What do you grade the offensive coordinator?
13: It was his first year in Oklahoma. I mean, in the SEC, you know, it's different coming to the Oklahoma than it is a lot of schools to get an offensive coordinator.
2: That's a fact.
13: You got adjustments you got to make. And coming
2: big time.
13: Yeah. So, I mean, I don't really. You can't really judge an offensive coordinator after one season. And especially when he had three different quarterbacks throughout the season. I mean, how can I judge you and say, I guess he did a good job. I mean, like you say, he had three different quarterbacks throughout the season. So, I mean, how do you say that he did bad?
2: I'm putting it, yeah, the run game wasn't as efficient.
13: You can look at the offensive line. I mean, they had how many different offensive lines starting combinations this season? That's why I say you can't really just say offensive coordinator. Because if the offensive coordinator is going through like what OU went through, they didn't even have an offensive line. OU was hurt last year, bro. You can't judge the offensive coordinator off a hurt season.
2: I seen glimpses of him of material magic. I'm just saying to be a little bit more efficient for some of these road games we're going to go up with. Like primarily Texas and Georgia.
13: But when you say efficient, how can you be efficient when you don't have your starting line? How can you be efficient when you don't have your starting quarterback? How can you be efficient when you don't even have your starting receivers?
2: You always, what's your famous saying? Availability
13: Hey, availability, but you can. I can't judge an offensive coordinator off of not being when his players aren't available. Well, I'm telling you.
3: I understand. So you basically saying Arbuckle, he probably deserves at least 3 or 4 year run because it's the SEC and it's big boy stunt, right?
13: I'm just saying, you got to let the man get a healthy season under him and before you can understand what's really going down down there. I just last year they was plagued with injuries.
3: And, that's true.
13: And that's big. When you try to bring a new system, and then here you is with backups. You know.
3: Yeah.
13: Where do you go?
3: Yeah, this is definitely tough. So, you know, with SEC football, it's gonna be brutal. I'm not. We won't be too concerned about the Kentuckys, but even though they are good, don't get caught slipping. Yeah, man, it's been a real good time, Mr. Cowboy. We're coming down to the last few 60 seconds of the show. Is anything you like to say? Shout outs. Hey, y'all, Mr. Cowboy can throw down on that grill and cooking. So y'all need to look out for him on his social media as well.
13: No, right now, everything's good. I just want to thank everybody for listening and be on the lookout. Like I said, it's a new regime going on right up the road, so thank you for what it is.
3: Yeah. On that note, y'all, we out. Peace. BGC Sport Network.

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2: With your BGC Sports Network brief, I'm Jonna Jackson. Major League Baseball legend Tommy John passed away at age 83 at his Florida home. A top-tier left-hander who racked up 288 victories over a 26-season career, John made his most enduring impact in 1974 when he agreed to an experimental elbow procedure performed by Dr. Frank Jobe. Officially known as ulnar collateral ligament, UCL, reconstruction, Tommy John surgery revolutionized sports medicine and saved the careers of thousands of athletes. Also, ESPN founder Bill Rasmussen passed away at age 93 from complications of Parkinson's disease. Widely regarded as the father of sports television, Rasmussen transformed media in 1978 when he conceived the radical idea of a 24-hour cable sports network. With your BGC Sports Network brief, I'm Jonna Jackson.
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0: The pads are popping. The bands are getting ready. The cheerleaders are also getting ready. It's time to play football. Hello, everyone, and welcome to the best sports show on the internet here on the BGC Sports Network. Hope everybody is ready. We are less than 2 weeks away from Crowley and Cedar Hill, August 28th, 7 o'clock at Longhorn Stadium. If you'd like to sponsor Crowley Athletics, football, basketball, baseball, or softball, yes, we're going to try to do some softball games this year. Give us a call at 214-776-2544. That's 214-776-2544. We're going to preview the Lone Star Conference here early. We did their media day and everything, but now we're going to get some interviews with the coaches. When Greg Tepper, the managing editor of Dave Campbell's Texas Football Magazine, hosted media day at McKinney ISD Stadium, and we're going to do all the Texas teams, plus we'll throw in Eastern New Mexico, since that's where Coach Briles is. But let's start out with Angelo State. The Rams this year had a great start. Four wins in a row, then all of a sudden they lost five of their last seven. Their only wins during that stretch was Midwestern State and Sewell Ross. Then they lost to Central Washington, Western Oregon at A&M. They went 6-5 last year. Jeff Gersh is 46-17 in 8 years at Angelo State. He has won Conference of the Coach of the Year 2019, 22, and 24. Tell you what, they have conference titles in 22 and 24. They have two divisional titles back when the LSC was in division. And so let's hear from what Greg Tepper talked about. He was the MC, of course, and the coaches and the players went up on stage to talk about their team. And let's hear from Angelo State.
1: You guys want to contend for conference championships year in and year out. After a 6-5 year last year, like, what did you learn about your program going through what you guys did last year?
2: It's just about being consistent in what we do. Nothing changes in the sense of the goals that you have, the structure that you have, the discipline that you instill with the program and how you attack your program, whether it's recruiting, strength conditioning, academics, all the different things that you have. You're going to go 6-5 once in a while in a Lone Star Conference, I'll tell you that. You know, I sat here last year, and I think we were the one preseason poll, and we won a couple games in that 24 season by about a point or 2 points or 3 points, and, you know, we won them, but there was really good games, and, you know, we didn't win some this year, but that's not a whole lot about Angelo State. That's about the conference and what it entails. So I think you learn your lesson within a great conference like this, and a lot of coaches have mentioned this. There's great players in this league, and there are great coaches in this league, and you got to play your best each and every week, and if you don't, things can happen. And you know, we're not hitting the panic button in the sense of that we're not doing things the right way. We feel that we are, but we're just excited to get back out with a new group of guys and go play. But, you know, we're not changing much of what we do. We did lose some staff this year. I know we had some turnover there, but, man, I'm just excited to get these guys on the field and get playing some games.
1: Tell me about the two gentlemen you brought with you.
2: I got Cameron Dischler here. He's a running back for us from Orangefield, Texas. And I got Trey Lidger, who's a fifth-year senior for us, defensive back, plays corner from Houston, and it was at Cypress.
0: So that is Angelo State. Again, Coach Gersh, we'll see what they do. It's going to be fun to see how Angelo bounces back again from a 6-5 record, because if you keep up with the Lone Star Conference like I do or have been doing for many, many years, you know, it's tough. It's weird. You can go 6-5 one year, and the next year you can blow everybody out of the water. So we'll see what Angelo State does. Let's now head to Portales, New Mexico. Art Briles, the former head coach of the University of Houston, Baylor, and also Stephenville High School, four state championships there, takes over for the Greyhounds. Last year, not a good year. They went 3-6. Eastern made a change. The only wins they had was against Midwestern, Western New Mexico, and Sewell Ross. But Coach Briles will be tested early. They start out with New Mexico Highlands and Colorado Mesa, and then they go down to Kingsville to take on Texas A&M Kingsville in conference play. And let's now hear from Coach Briles and what he had to say about how grateful he is to be back blowing the whistle.
1: We've known each other a while. You were on the cover of our magazine back in 2014. I think that's the last time I saw you.
3: I've known a lot of people a long time.
1: So, Coach, you know. Coach, you've coached state champions in the high school ranks. You've coached conference champions, Heisman winner, major college football champions. Why was Eastern New Mexico the right opportunity for you?
3: You know, first of all, none of that means anything now. You know, I mean, because this this is a new era, new time, and you know, I'm grateful, I'm excited. Kevin Fide, I knew at University of Houston when I was there, and it's a tremendous opportunity. I mean, who gets to have an adventure when they're 70? You know, so it to me, it's just a great thrill. I've known the Lone Star Conference. You know, I remember back with, I guess, Howard Payne and ACU and Tarleton State and maybe Sam Houston State, a few others back in the day. And, you know, it's just a great league, you know, and anything to do with, you know, Texas or New Mexico, I'm in on. So it's a great opportunity, great thrill, and I've got to be around some guys that really love playing the game of football, coaches that love coaching it. And that's, you know, that's really what it's all about, you know, because you don't do it unless you have a passion for it and you appreciate it. And fortunately, these two guys do, and so do I.
0: So, again, that's Art Briles of Eastern New Mexico. And, again, they open up with New Mexico Highlands and then Colorado Mesa before going to A&I to start conference play on the 19th of September. Coach Briles' next win will put him at 100. He's 99-65. Next team we're going to talk about is Midwestern State, Rich Renner. Third season there with it was a tough year for the Mustangs as they went 3-8 last year in conference play, but Renner believes he has a chance. Let's hear what he told Greg Tepper at Media Day.
1: Last year, you guys had 96 new players, right? And at times, there were moments where it looked like it was a team learning to play together. Now, when you evaluate where you guys stand today, what is notably different for you in year three that makes you feel like this thing's turning a corner?
4: I think the most notable thing is obviously kids working together and obviously the coaching staff. You know, I've had to replace a few coaches as the last 2 years and just having some consistency on the offense side of the ball with our coaching staff and then obviously our defensive staff as well. We had a few turnovers this year, but I feel the players buying in and the players sticking around and holding them here, and we hope that we're going to see a big difference this year coming up.
1: Did you intentionally bring two of your biggest players to
4: Really intentionally brought the two guys that have been here. These are my last of my five-year guys, yeah. Which we won't ever see again probably in this game of football, unfortunately. But these guys have been legendary in the program, obviously very huge contributors, and very blessed and fortunate to have these guys still with me.
0: So that is Coach Rich Renner of Midwestern State. Now they open up at home against Missouri Southern and at Michigan Tech. Then they start conference play home against Western New Mexico. And then they go to West Texas A&M, then Western Oregon at home. That'll be tough, but we'll see just how good the Mustangs are. Their last conference championship was 2021. The last seasons they've gone 3-6, 3-6, 3-5, 6-4, and 6-1. We'll see what they do this year. I think they've got a chance. They've got some solid players. Keep your eye on Charles McKnight, a defensive lineman for Midwestern. He had 18 tackles, 8 solo, 10 assists. He's out of Cypress. And also Paul Ledet on the offensive line, 6'2", 190, out of Spring. Honorable mention, just in 8 games. So Midwestern, I think, has a real, real good shot this year. Maybe not winning the conference, but maybe at least close to a winning record. But they're going to have to get a couple of good road wins, you know, at A&M Kingsville, at Central Washington. That'll be tough. If they can go out and beat West Texas in Canyon, that should be a shot in the arm for the Mustangs. Let's now talk about Solross State. They went 0-11 last year. This was their first year last season. Let's hear from Lee Hayes, the coach of Solross.
1: Sit here today, what are the signs that you see that say that this program is heading in the direction you want it to go?
5: I just think the overall character of the team. We made a lot of changes on our staff and probably more changes on the returning players. I think that, you know, we had to get the guys in that had the same work ethic and same goals as we did as a staff. And that would probably be the biggest change.
0: So that is Lee Hayes, the head coach of Solross. Now, they open up at home against Wayland Baptist. Let me tell you how bad they were last year. They did not score a point until their third game of the season. They didn't score a touchdown until October the 4th. They lost to Rio Grande Valley 66-0. Stephen F. Austin Western Oregon 66-3, and A&M Kingsville 52-3. Again, they did not score a touchdown until they lost to West Texas A&M October the 4th. Final score there was 56-7. They've got a chance this year, but they're going to have to get some success early. Wayland Baptist at home, Adams State out of the Rocky Mountain Conference at home. Then they play Permian Basin at home. That'll be tough. Then they go to Central Washington. They've got to be at least 3-0 or 2-1 in order for them to have a chance this year. But Sol Ross, again, 0-11 last year, no place to go but up. Let's now head down to Kingsville and talk to Scott Parr, head coach of the Javelinas of Texas A&M University Kingsville, formerly of Texas A&I. Now, their schedule, a little different than normal. How about this? Lincoln, California comes to Kingsville, and then powerful Northwest Missouri State. That Northwest Missouri State team is good. They are out of the MIAA, the same league as Pittsburgh State. Central Oklahoma, that is going to be tough. And then they go to Saginaw Valley State before opening up a conference play September the 19th against Eastern New Mexico. Let's hear from Scott Parr.
1: Year two is when the expectations for the results show up. How does your message change to your guys now entering this season?
2: We had to change the message. I was proud of our guys last year. We wanted, you know, better results, obviously. Got a lot of respect, you know, for this conference, and was told, you know, coming in here that it wasn't as strong as what it was when I was previously in the conference. And I personally didn't see that. I was impressed with the talent, impressed with the coaching, and messaging has just stayed the same. We were proud of the way we competed, and not the results that we wanted, but just proud of our team for the fight that they had all year.
1: Tell me about the two gentlemen you brought with you.
2: Okay, we've got a lot of great student athletes, but you know, I got two good ones here. Christian Kratz is from Palm Springs, California, and he's truly our Julian Edelman. If you look, watch his junior college highlight tape. He's a quarterback, receiver, punt returner. He won our soccer ball punt pass kick competition. So he's from Palm Springs. He is a sociology major. And Jeremiah Conway is from San Antonio, Texas, YMLA. He's great, you know, an epitome of, you know, how you develop as a player. He's a junior now. He came in at 160 pounds. He's 200 pounds now, and was a 47-foot triple jumper. So he's a good athlete, and is currently a 4.0 GPA kid.
0: So that is Scott Parr, the head coach at Texas A&M Kingsville. He's 19-20 in 4 years. Last time, if you followed this conference in Division II, you know how successful A&I has been in the past. 27 conference championships, many national championships. The last conference championship A&I had was 2009. That is the drought for the Javelinas, and we will see if they can turn it around again. They have Lincoln, California at home, and then Northwest Missouri at home. They did beat Lincoln last year 60-12, but lost to Northwest Missouri 49-20. So we'll see. We'll see how the Hoggies do. Again, last year, 5-6. They do have 6 offensive returners on that side and 5 on the defense. Let's now head to out west to UT Permian Basin and hear from their head coach.
1: You're trying to build a winner. You're inheriting a team that this isn't a rebuild. This is a team that reached the national quarterfinals a year ago. Does that change the pressure, or does it make your job easier, harder? How do you fall on that?
6: Yeah, I think every opportunity has its uniqueness, for sure. But in terms of pressure, pressure is internal, right? And as we all know, pressure is a beautiful privilege, and nobody's going to put higher expectations on you than you, and then our internal pressure with the locker room. But it was going to take a special opportunity that pulled us out of Texas high school football. Uh-huh. I mean, I appreciate you and Steb and the family, Dave Campbell's and Carl Padilla and all those guys around the state. You don't have to look further than 10 feet to see Texas high school is the real deal. But this is that special opportunity. UTPB, the administrative alignment, the locker room, the people in the Permian Basin. It's a special place. We're glad to represent it. And we look forward to continuing the tradition of excellence.
0: So that is the new head coach at UT Permian Basin, Chris Softley. Last year, the Falcons went 11-3, lost to Harding in the quarterfinals, 34-28. Coming into the game in the regular season this year, they have 1, 2, 3, 4, 5, 6 out of 7 wins, except for the Harding game. Now they open up at UT Rio Grande Valley, and then later on they play Northeastern State. They start conference play against Western New Mexico on September the 12th. These Falcons are good. They've got a chance this year. Treylon Sewell is their wide receiver out of College Station, and we'll see what happens. More from Lone Star Conference Media Day here on the best sports show on the internet, here on the BGC Sports Network. Don't you go away.
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0: Welcome back to the best sports show on the internet here on the BGC Sports Network, previewing the Lone Star Conference. Let's now head out to Canyon, Texas, and talk to the head coach of West Texas A&M, Josh Lynn, who is 16-17 at 3 years with the Buffaloes. Last year, they went 8-4, got to play in the Heritage Bowl and beat Arkansas Tech 28-27. West Texas on a four-game winning streak dating back to last year, beating A&M Kingsville Midwestern Angelo by 145-44 and Arkansas Tech. Now, they open up home against Western Colorado, then they have to go to Grand Valley State, and then they have to turn right around and go to Angelo State for their conference opener, and their final game will be at home against Central Washington. Let's hear from Josh Lynn.
1: We're improving. The trajectory is good, too. We're ready to win championships. Do you feel like you guys have crossed that line at this point?
23: Well, I certainly hope so, right? I mean, you don't know until we get out there and play, though. I think there's a lot of programs in our league that are a lot like that. You know, moving forward, though, I think, you know, we started this thing 3 years ago. It's been a gradual progression. I believe that we've got young men in our program believing. We've got the, you know, West Texas A&M fan base believing again. And that, you know, that becomes real exciting. And, you know, obviously we want that to be the next step. But obviously saying and doing is two different things. And I do believe, though, we got pieces in place to, you know, hopefully put ourselves in that position.
1: Tell me about the two gentlemen who are going to help you get there.
23: Absolutely. The first young man to my left here is Ciante Kaysen, a senior running back from Tampa, Florida. Ciante kind of had a little hiccup early in the year last year and got a little banged up and didn't have the year that he quite wanted to have. Right, Ciante?
24: Yes, sir.
23: But had an incredible spring, and we're extremely excited about him. Also came off the spring semester with 4.0 GPA. And then over here to my the next player, our defensive player here, is Miles Hill out of Bixby, Oklahoma, junior strong safety. And he's also a pretty good guy in the classroom, holding a 3.5 GPA. So both incredible players, incredible people, and good students. And, you know, they're two that we're counting on this year.
0: So that is West Texas A&M. And, again, we'll see just how the Buffaloes do. So the Lone Star Conference is going to be tough. Now, the poll looks like this. The Central Washington, the defending conference champ, is picked first. Western Oregon is picked second. West Texas A&M picked third. They did get one first place vote, as did Angelo State. They got one first place vote. Fifth is UT Permian Basin. They got two first place votes. A&M Kingsville is sixth. Eastern New Mexico is seventh. They got one first place vote. Midwestern is eighth. Western New Mexico is nine. And Sol Ross is picked last this year. But again, when you follow the conference as closely as I have, when East Texas A&M was in there, it was just a solid, solid conference. You had Angelo, A&I back then, now A&M Kingsville. West Texas was there. Stephen F. Austin back in the 80s. Sam Houston State. Howard Payne, as Coach Briles mentioned. Abilene Christian. Just a tough, tough, tough conference. And it's going to be tough this year. We'll just have to see how everybody does. Again, it all opens up. Eastern New Mexico and New Mexico Highlands. We'll crank it up on August the 27th. That's less than 2 weeks. Western New Mexico goes to Adams State. Fort Hays goes to Angelo State. And then Western Colorado goes to West Texas A&M. So we'll see there. Let's now go down to Division III. Yeah, we got to talk about them. Let's talk about East Texas Baptist. They are 4-6 last year. The Tigers have started 3-0 or better in each of the last two seasons. And then they get into conference play and something happens. They've averaged more than 400 yards per game last year, and they are looking to prove in that number. Running back Paul Woodard was named All-Conference last year,

107th. The Yellow Jackets out in Brownwood are excited about this. A talent led by running back Blessing Nigy and tight end Chance Heeman. They went 4-6 last year. Cody Gibson, in his second year at Howard Payne, calls Heeman a physical blocker and a playmaking abilities. Defensively, though, they're going to have to play a lot better. They gave up too many points at critical times. Mary Hardin-Baylor, the Crusaders, enter the year with a record of 7-3 last year. They won the conference championship in the new-look American Southwest Conference. Wide receiver B.J. Stewart had 776 yards catching last year. He's one of the biggest reasons why. They'll be good this year. As always, Mary Hardin-Baylor always tough with Larry Harmon as their head coach in his fifth season. Mac Murray and Abilene, the Warhawks, are returning back to the conference. They went 6-4 last year, had a winning season, looking for their second consecutive winning season this year. We'll have to see. Coach Jordan Neal says he's excited about our players. We are preparing now for the challenge and look forward to a competitive year with some really good teams. McMurray's expected big years out of their players like quarterback Jess Howell and Dylan Plecky at quarterback. They'll have a dual situation. Thomas Chandler will be their wide receiver. Shriner, for the first time since 1957, the Mountaineers are fielding a varsity program. After fielding a 5-1 team in the JV last year, Keith Allen is their second-year coach, as they transition into the ASC. They're young but strong, and we'll have to see, but going to be some lumps for a while as far as Shriner is concerned, but we'll see what the Mountaineers can do. Southwestern went 4-6 last year. Bill Crystal, head of the Pirates, he has been at the school since 2013. The Pirates are deep this year, but saw Graydon Thompson and Tyson Williams emerge as big play threats last year. We'll have to see what Southwestern does. Again, they went 4-6 last year. And Texas Lutheran, Neil LaHue, in his fifth season, they are 6-4. The Bulldogs entered with a favorite to maybe win the conference championship. If Caden Bisacco returns from injury, he is the open to run the offense. He will benefit from being surrounded by a lot of great playmakers like wide receiver Jamari Nichols and also tight end Chris Taylor. Despite not starting until midway through his freshman season, quarterback Malik Johnson has become an impact player for Texas Lutheran. Trinity went 10-2 last year. They're one of the most Division III programs in the state of Texas, along with Hardin-Simmons and Mary Hardin-Baylor. Jerome Urban is in his 13th season at Trinity. Alum Vern Lundquist keeps up with his Trinity team. We'll see what they do. We will see what they do. They've got a great wide receiver in Alonro Tarvez, caught for 1,000 yards last year and 15 touchdowns. And finally, Tony Joe White takes over at Austin College. It'll be his fourth season. They went 3-6 last year. We'll have to see what the Kangaroos do up in Grayson County. They did allow 30 points per game last year. That's going to have to come down. They only scored 24 points in their last two games. So Jalen Taylor will be the quarterback for Austin College. Threw for 1,300 yards last year and 8 touchdowns. Ryan Stewart will be his running back. 635 yards rushing last year. And wide receiver Jeremiah Johnson caught 648 yards in passing and 5 touchdowns. So we will see what happens. Finally, we'll tell you about Nielsen. They went 3-7 last year. Texas College went 1-8. Texas Wesleyan went 7-5. And then Wayland Baptist went 6-3 for that. So we will see. It should be fun. If you like junior college football, there's a bunch of it around in Texas. So be sure and try to catch a game. Let's now get ready for our high school section as we do our starting on Class 5A previews. Don't forget, if you'd like to sponsor Crowley football, basketball, baseball, or softball. Yes, we're going to try to do some softball games this year. Give us a call, 214-776-2544. That's 214-776-2544. Love to hear from you. We have a lot of packages, options for you, so just let us know. Give us a call if you're interested in sponsoring Crowley Eagle football, 214-776-2544. Okay, let's start our 5A predictions here on the Best Sports Show on the Internet. Let's go Class 3 5A Division 1. Denton Ryan is picked to win the district, followed by Denton High, Azle, Fort Worth Chisholm Trail, Saginaw, Keller Fossil Ridge, and Sherman. Ryan last year went 12-2. Shane Tollison comes back to Ryan where he was assistant after a stint at the Waxahachie program. He gets to look at the Raiders back to a state title game for the first time since 2020 when he was on that last season on staff at Ryan. Now the quarterback, going to be some changes here because Nussmeier was supposed to be there for Denton Ryan. He tried to transfer and got ruled ineligible by UIL, so he's

0: to Louisiana to play for a school there. So we don't know who's going to be their quarterback, but we will see. He wanted to go to Flower Mound, moved in from Flower Mound Marcus, and the UIL said no. So we'll have to wait and see. Now watch out for wide receiver John Caitlin, 6 foot, 160 pound, runs a 4.4. Tell you what, on defense, he had 31 tackles, 4 interceptions, and 4 kick returns for touchdowns. Get used to him on both offensive and defensive, the line of scrimmages this year. Denton High, the Broncos, went 4-6 last year. Beatty's first year back in Texas high school football was up and down, but the Broncos showed improvement. Watch out for quarterback Terrence Lopez, 6 foot, 175-pound quarterback, threw for 1,700 yards last year, ran for 433. His running back will be Demontrace Rogers. Wide receiver will be Jaylion Jones on defense. Caleb Parler will lead the defense, along with Devontae Powell at linebacker. Azle Hornets will have a new coach as Wilson Rigg comes in. After being on the staff at Anna, he will bring the air raid offense. So expect up-tempo for the Hornets this year. Running back will be King Stevens, 5'9", 175. Quarterback will be Austin Morgan, 6'2", 185. And on defense, Josh Guevara, 5'10", 200 pounds. Also, Hayden Cassidy, 68 tackles last year for Azle. So we'll see what the Hornets do this year. They were 2-8 last year. Chisholm Trail. The Rangers last year were 7-4. After taking over in July, Marvin Nash believes a full off season will do the Rangers some good, trying to seek their third straight playoff appearance and their first playoff win in school history. Cameron Booker is the tight end. He'll lead the offense, 6'4", 235 pounds. Wide receiver Montez Roberts will also help in there. Quarterback will be Keaton Rose. Top juniors will be running back Xavier Rodriguez. Aiden Rivas, defensive end, 62 tackles, 15 for loss and 5 sacks for last year for the Rangers. Fifth will be Saginaw. They were 7-4 last year, best year in school history. They earned a playoff appearance in Mike DeWitt's first year. The offense is now a year older and primed for a great season. Elijah Irvin will be the running back, 6 foot, 180 pounds. Ran for 615 yards last year. Deion Duncan, the wide receiver, caught 31 passes for 556 yards. Will provide a reliable target for their quarterback, Dominic Morales, who threw for almost 1,000 yards last year. On offense and defense, Cornell Davis will be on the offense and defensive line. He is 6'3 and 240. Fossil Ridge. From Keller. They went 1-9 last year. The Panthers have gone through a fair share of struggles in recent year, but Coach Derek Ramsey believes that Fossil Ridge is ready to turn the corner with a talented cast led by quarterback Jaden Cowan, 6'3", 215 pounds. His wide receiver is Ben Riley. On defense, it'll be Chika Nchau, 5'11", 220, runs a 4.6. They will run a 4.25 defense. And finally, the Sherman Bearcats, who get a brand-new stadium this year. They were 2-7 last year. Coach Ramos returns to Texoma after 2 seasons out in West Texas, where he turned La Mesa around. He takes over a Sherman squad that looks to climb back into the playoff mix in a new district. So, again, 3-5A Division I, Denton Ryan, Denton Azle, Fort Worth Chisholm Trail, Saginaw Rough Riders, Keller Fossil Ridge, and Sherman. 4-5A Division I, this is the Fort Worth schools. Brewers picked to win it behind Arlington Heights, Odie, Wyatt, and Pascal. The bottom four are South Hills, Trimble Tech, Northside, and Poly. Brewer Bears, 7-4 last year. They took a step forward in Coach Amari's first season at the helm and able to get a playoff appearance. The Bears have 8 returning starters on both sides of the ball, and their fan base is fired up. Cameron Coleman is their running back, rushed for almost 2,000 yards last year and 21 touchdowns. And athlete is KD Foster. Watch him at 5'10", 175. Wide receiver is Devin Roberts at 5'8", and 180. Defense should be good this year for the Bears. Arlington Heights went 11-2 last year. The last time Heights made the third round was back in 1973 when they were eliminated by a Tyler team led by the great Earl Campbell. Coach James says this team is primed and ready for another season. Plus, their JV team went 8-1 last year. Running back Carson James had over 2,500 yards last year, and he's back for an encore performance his senior year. Offensive line will be good on defense. Yellow Jackets should be real good, led by Carter James, that defensive end, 6 foot and 250 pounds. O.D. Wyatt went 8-3 last year after a strong 8-win season. The Chaparrals believe they are ready to challenge for district championship. 28 Lettermen returned for O.D. Wyatt. Kentrell Stewart is their quarterback, threw for 2,500 yards last year, rushed for 1,100 yards last year, so he is a dual threat. Linebacker is Javari Hitterson, 6'1", 215 pounds. He had 90 tackles last year and 6 sacks, so look out for O.D. Wyatt. Pascal Panthers went 6-4 last year. They just met out on the playoffs. Coach Kittle says the offense is packed with a great running back named Truman Shelton. Rushed for 1,000 yards last year and 21 touchdowns. He also caught for 312 yards last year. Offense will be the strength this year for the Panthers, but their defense could also be real good, led by Gray Cadade, linebacker, 6 foot, 170 pounds. South Hill Scorpions went 3-7 last year. After several years of struggling, the Scorpions could be ready to turn the corner, looking for their fourth playoff appearance in 9 years. Defense will be led by Terrence Hall, defensive lineman, 5'8", 210 pounds. Offensively, Jose Macias will be a wide receiver. He is 5'8", 145 pounds. And their running back will be Zavonian Henderson, 5'11", 175. Trimble Tech Bulldogs went 3-7 last year. Coach Hamilton believes they're ready to compete for a playoff spot. Quarterback will be Sir Paul McCullough, 6'3", 180 pounds. Safety will be Darius Marshall, 6'1", 165. Top juniors, defensive lineman Tanner Moore. What Trimble Tech's got to do is put points on the board coming up this year. Northside, led by J.J. Resendez, former Crowley coach, went 1-8 last year. A big senior class graduated. The Steers have a chance to be improved, but it's going to have to take some offense to do it. Leading the way will be a wide receiver, Humberto Ramirez, 5'10", 165, and running back Howard Blackmore, 5'8", and 170. And finally, Fort Worth Poly, the Parrots, 0-10. The Parrots bottomed out last year, but Coach Wilson says going into the youth movement, Poly should field a better team. Athlete Aaron Hudson will lead the way, 5'9", 155. Also, offensive lineman Isaiah Henderson and Eduardo Gonzalez. So, 4-5 Division I is Brewer, Arlington Heights, and O.D. Wyatt, followed by Pascal, South Hills, Trimble Tech, Northside, and Fort Worth Poly. So, we're going to take a break. When we come back, we'll go with 5-5A Division I. This could be a real barn burner as far as who's going to win it. We'll tell you all about it. Hey, if you'd like to advertise this show or be part of Crowley football, which starts August the 28th against Cedar Hill, give us a call at 214-776-2544. That's 214-776-2544. Or if you want to just sponsor this show, 214-776-2544. 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You can do touchdowns, first downs, extra points, field goals, player of the game, whatever you want to do. 214-776-2544. Coming back, 5-5A Division I. Don't you go away.
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3: 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Mm-hmm. So Schroeder still isn't going to be, what, at best a sixth man. I just don't see it. But, I mean, to get rid of one of your better defenders, one of the perimeter defenders at that, and then offensively he's come along into his own, and I just, that don't make sense to me. But again, who am I? I'm just a regular guy.
1: Hold up, hold up, hold up.
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6: Welcome back to the best sports show here on the internet, here on the BGC Sports Network. Don't forget Crowley and Cedar Hill coming up very, very soon, August 28th, 7 o'clock at Longhorn Stadium. Should be a fun, fun game as we start the 2026 season. All right, let's get back to our previews. 5-5A Division 1, Frisco Lone Star, followed by Melissa, Frisco Reedy, McKinney North, Frisco Heritage, Frisco Centennial, Frisco Lebanon Trail, and Frisco Liberty. So let's talk about Lone Star. 15-1 last year, went to the title game and got beat, but what a season it was, and now they just reload. Quarterback Trey Wright will be the leader. He is just a junior, 4,000 yards passing, 43 touchdowns, 1,800 yards rushing. Tell you what a season he had last year, and he'll have a better one this year. Carice Hoyt is an athlete for the Rangers. Trey Brady is the running back. Wide receiver is Zach Forbush. And I tell you what, these guys got a chance this year. Let's see if they can make another run to play at AT&T Stadium. Melissa, the Cardinals, they were 11-3 last year. They made this deepest push since 2011 when they won state as a 3A school. But now they move up to 5A Division I where they join a loaded Region II. Coach Matt Nally says there'll be youth movement with just two starters back, but good building blocks in defensive tackle. Defensive lineman Brennan Cherry, 6'3", 265 pounds. Running back is Jeremiah Tabor. He rushed for 1,100 yards last year. Got to find a quarterback, though. If they can find a quarterback, Melissa could be real, real good. Frisco Reedy, the Lions, went 8-4 last year with Chad Cole. Reedy has established himself as one of the more consistent programs in the Dallas-Fort Worth area. Quarterback Lincoln Harn will lead the Lion offense, 2,000 yards passing, 650 yards rushing. He is a dual threat. His big person will be Aaron Niemann, wide receiver, 5'11", 165 pounds, caught 65 passes last year. Also, Ben Francis at tight end at 5'11", 200, caught 27 passes last year, but they got to play better on defense if the Reedy Lions want to make some noise. McKinney North, the Bulldogs, went 3-7 last year. Coach Kendall Brewer believes that the Bulldogs will be better than this year than they were last year. On defense, Eli Harris will lead the way, 6'3", 270-pound lineman. He can go. Linebacker John Richardson is 6'2", 240. On offense, Zaylin Carter will be the main weapon, 5'11", 165 pounds. He caught 35 passes last year for 600 yards. Frisco Heritage, the Coyotes, went 2-8 last year. The Coyotes will be on their third coach at three seasons as Vincent Hooper takes the reins, and they look to climb back into playoff contention. Chris Allen will be the quarterback, 3 for 1,200 yards last year. Could be primed to have a breakout season. His wide receiver, Derek Johnson Jr., 6'2", 185, runs a 4.7. He will be the leader on the offense. Caught 23 passes last year for just over 500 yards. Centennial, the Titans last year went 4-6. The Titans will look to build on some positive late season momentum as they look for their first playoff appearances in more than 9 years. Devon Benson is a receiver, 21 catches, 227 yards. Running back will be Johnson, 487 yards rushing and one touchdown. Marcus Johnson, 5'9", 190, and runs a 4.8. Coach Castillo says the secondary will be the strength of the Titans this year, with Brendan Stevens leading the secondary. Last year, he had 33 tackles. Frisco Lebanon Trail. They went 4-6 last year. It's been a slow climb for the Trailblazers as they have improved by one game each year. Sad Jackson is their head coach. They will need to grow quickly this year. Running back is Dorian Vaughn. Rushed for 723 yards last year. He's 5'10 at 205. Hogan Redburn will be an offensive line along with Cooper Wilson. On defense, Harlan Jimenez, 6'2, 185, will lead the Trailblazers. And finally, Frisco Liberty. The Red Hawks went 1-9 last year. Tough debut for Coach Chip Gregory, but 15 starters return, and overall numbers should help the program build up. Miles McCain, who is a defensive player on defensive back. He also was a receiver, 20 catches last year with 297 yards. On defense, he had 33 tackles. Also look for wide receiver Ian Williams, 6'3", 175 pounds. And on defense, Gabriel Garcia, 5'11", runs a 4.5. So in 5-5A Division I, Frisco Lone Star, Melissa Reedy, McKinney North, Frisco Heritage, Centennial, Lebanon Trail, and Liberty. 6-5A Division I, Highland Park, followed by Richland, Carrollton Creekview, Garland Neiman Forest, Birdville, Newman Smith, and R.L. Turner. Highland Park, 12-2 last year. Randy Allen is just 18 wins for the all-time record for Texas high school football coaches. He should get it in about 2 years. His quarterback is Buck Randall, threw for 4,300 yards last year and 51 touchdowns. He is poised to make several records in the book as he is a senior. He has started 30 games in 2 seasons for the Scots. Offensive line brings back some good experience, but defense could be the key for the Scots this year. Tell you what, look out for Beckett Curtis. He is a linebacker for Highland Park. Should be an interesting season for the Scots. Richland, the Richland Royals went 9-4 last year. Coach Cates believed that they have turned the corner, and now they expect a challenge for the district title. The Royals have a veteran squad returning, 43 returning, 31 lettermen, 6 on offense, and 11 on defense. Every defensive starter is back for Richland. Should be an interesting season. Creekview went 9-2 last year. Dusty Ortiz took over a winless team that had lost 20 games in a row since May of 2004. They have now posted 17 wins and back-to-back playoff berths. Kaysen Garcia will lead the way, threw for 2,600 yards last year for the Mustangs. He also threw 30 touchdown passes, but he's got to cut down his interception numbers. Defensive back Deontay Juke will lead the defense, 5'9", 160 pounds, runs a 4.6. Also safety Chibiku Iki, 6'5", 170 pounds for Creekview. Neiman Forest is in the district. The Rangers last year went 5-6, made the playoffs. They move into a challenging 5A district after getting in the 6A playoffs just a year ago. Leading the way will be Braithen Deal. He is an athlete, rushed for 265 yards last year and 3 touchdowns, but he caught 817 yards worth of passing. And on defense, he had 51 tackles. Quarterback for the Rangers this year will be Jackie Robinson, threw for 974 yards and 9 touchdowns. Neiman Forest, though, needs a kicker if they are going to be successful. Birdville, the Hawks last year went 5-5. The Hawks enter a new district after realignment with hopes of breaking into the postseason mix for the first time under Chris Smith. Birdville's offense should be the strength. Their quarterback, Zach Wells, who we saw last year, 1,600 yards passing. He is a 3-year starter and does an excellent job throwing the pigskin around. Defensively, should be a good year for the Hawks. Braden Hall, 5'9", 165, will help lead the secondary. Newman Smith. The Trojans last year went 6-5. New coach Keith Houston, formerly of Fort Worth Southwest, will take over. Expect Newman Smith to rely on the running game with an outstanding running back, Jared Terry. Rushed for almost 500 yards last year and 7 touchdowns. They'll have a dual threat in running back on defense. We'll see just what they do. Darius Payne will be their quarterback. He is only a sophomore, so we'll see what happens to the Trojans. And finally, the Lions of R.L. Turner went 5-5 last year, posted their best season in over 20 years. They got 13 starters back. Coach Farda says that they have a chance this year to make a dent in the district race. Tight end James Williams will lead the offense along with Hector Gutierrez on defense. It'll be Nino Gabarin He is 6'1 and 210 pounds. So 6'5A looks like this: Highland Park, Richland, Carrollton Creekview, Neyman Forest, Richland Hills, Birdville, Newman Smith, and R.L. Turner. 7'5A Division I. This is a mixture of the Dallas schools: West Mesquite, followed by Tyler John Tyler, Crandall and Mesquite, then North Mesquite, W.T. White, Brian Adams, and Sunset. West Mesquite will have a new coach this year. They went 11-2 last year. This will be interesting to see just how they go. Damarian Robertson is their running back, rushed for 1,400 yards and 17 touchdowns last year. He is back for his fourth season toting the mail. Got to find a quarterback, though. If they can find a quarterback, they'll be okay. On defense, Quentin Stoker, defensive line, 5'10", 265 pounds. And safety, Brian Logan, Jr., 5'8", 165. West Mesquite's got a chance this year to make a nice little run. Tyler, the Lions, after a playoff appearance a year ago, Rashawn Woods hoping the Lions can build for a district title. Trey Harrelson, 6'2", 200-pound wide receiver, caught for 61 passes last year. He is a game changer. Kadarius McMiller, a running back, had over 940 yards rushing. We'll have to see. He is an Oregon commit and is a national level recruit. But Tyler's got to play some defense. Last year they went 4-7, went 3-3 in district play. They've got to, if they can play some defense, watch out for Tyler this year. Crandall, the Pirates, went 7-4 last year. Coach Darrell Lewis believes, despite the move up to Division I, his team has the talent to contend for a district title. He had a JV team last year that went 9-1. Jeremiah Douglas, the wide receiver, 6 foot, 180 pounds, caught 67 passes last year for over 1,000 yards. Got to find a quarterback, though. Isaac Briones will take over at 5'10", 180. We'll see just how he does this year with the offense. Defensively, Crandall, as always, they will be solid. Mesquite Skeeters, they went 1-9 last year after winning a single game. Rafael Thomas, first season at the helm, returning a lot of starters. They'll open up against Dallas Skyline. One reason is Dariel Collins, the running back, 5'9", 205 pounds. He is a load to bring down. Jordan Aragon will lead the offensive line for Mesquite. They return two starters on offense, one on defense. That's what's going to hurt Mesquite this year. They've got to get some wins early if they want to be successful. W.T. White, the Longhorns, they went 5-5 last year. The Longhorns just missed out on the playoffs in Coach Bryson Lewis's debut, but 15 starters back for the Burnt Orange and White. Should be interesting. Lavelle Neal, wide receiver for W.T. White, along with kicker Diego Dominguez on defense. It will be Santiago Oliveira. He is a both offensive and defensive line. Our new district is tough, he says, but we're looking forward to compete for a playoff spot. Again, they got to find a quarterback at W.T. White. Brian Adams still trying to find the win column. They went 2-8 last year. Coach Carl Robertson said they could turn the corner with 29 Lettermen back for the Cougars. The defense is expected to be much improved. Zavarian Elmore leads the defense at linebacker, 5'10", 175 pounds, had 68 tackles last year. But Brian Adams got to score points last year. Didn't score 20 points in three of their 10 games. They got to score more points. And finally, the Sunset Bison went 4-6 last year. They posted a competitive 4 wins overall. They got 13 starters back last year. Their quarterback is Shia Valero, who threw for 1,400 yards last year. Bison's got to play defense, so they got to tackle better than they did last year. Coach Abishambi says, quote, "We are expected to be in the mix last year. Hopefully, we can swing a couple of games or two for the Bison." So it is West Mesquite, Tyler, Crandall, and Mesquite. North Mesquite, W.T. White, Brian Adams, and Sunset in 7-5A Division I. And finally, in 8-5A Division I, boy, this is, talk about District of Doom in 5A, DeSoto, Lancaster, Cedar Hill, Midlothian, Mansfield Summit, Burleson Centennial, Legacy, and Cleburne. Let's talk about DeSoto. The defending champions in 6A went 13-3. They have won state in three of the last four seasons, and now they drop down to 5A. Sarad Baker, he is a stud, over 3,000 yards rushing and 45 touchdowns plus 4 receiving. DeSoto is loaded. Linebacker Quentin Billings, 5'10", 180 pounds. He can fly and he can hit, along with Landon Adams, his linebacker mate, 6'2", 185. Lancaster drops to 5A. They went 4-6 last year. Steven Jackson takes over after giving West Mesquite a good run. Lancaster will be tough this year. The offense will rely heavily on Victor Scott, who is a slashing back with good size. Defense is the key, though, for Lancaster. If Amara Atkinson can play well, Lancaster can make some noise in the playoffs. Cedar Hill, the Longhorns, who we get in the first season after a playoff appearance last year in a regional final in 2023, Cedar Hill drops to 5A. Jalen Brewster, the number one defensive lineman in the state and could be in the country. He is a Baylor commit. He can play. He is an outstanding player. We'll have to see just how he does. And Jalen Price, a Baylor commit. Brewster, by the way, I'm sorry, he's going to Texas Tech. Cedar Hill is loaded. This will be a tough game for Crowley, but we'll see how we do. They went 6-5 last year. Midlothian, the Panthers, they went 8-4 last year. They developed a consistent winner under Doug Wendell's watch, but with just eight Lettermen back, we'll have to see what Midlothian does. Brendan Jackson will lead the offense, catching the ball 47 times last year for 9 touchdowns. We're going to stop there, and we'll pick it up next time with 8-5A Division I. We'll talk about the Final Four on the bottom, Mansfield Summit, Burleson Centennial, Legacy, and the Cleburne Yellow Jackets. Appreciate everybody listening. If you've got a comment, you can email me at glittle29@yahoo.com. glittle29@yahoo.com. Don't forget Crowley and Cedar Hill, August 28th, 7 o'clock. If you'd like to sponsor the game or this show, give us a call at 214-776-2544. 214-776-2544. Can you smell it in the air? Yeah, high school football, we are less than 2 weeks away, folks. It's time to get excited. It's time to get noisy, and it's time to get excited about those Crowley Eagles. Until next time, don't forget Hook 'em Horns, and go Crowley Eagles beat Cedar Hill.
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12: With your BGC Sports Network brief, I'm Jonna Jackson. Major League Baseball legend Tommy John passed away at age 83 at his Florida home. A top-tier left-hander who racked up 288 victories over a 26-season career, John made his most enduring impact in 1974 when he agreed to an experimental elbow procedure performed by Dr. Frank Jobe. Officially known as ulnar collateral ligament, UCL, reconstruction, Tommy John surgery revolutionized sports medicine and saved the careers of thousands of athletes. Also, ESPN founder Bill Rasmussen passed away at age 93 from complications of Parkinson's disease. Widely regarded as the father of sports television, Rasmussen transformed media in 1978 when he conceived the radical idea of a 24-hour cable sports network. With your BGC Sports Network brief, I'm Jonna Jackson.
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19: Oh, yeah. School is back in session. And I get to be in my studio without all these kids. Celebrate good times. Let's go.
20: I can just imagine him in a meeting. You know, yes, this is the contract I've been waiting for. Thank you very much, Steve. Thank you very much, Jerry. And he signs his name, and then he stands up and he says, I'm going to go ahead and have the surgery now. You can't turn football over 17 times and think you're going to win a game. Can't do it. Won't do it.
21: $230 million. Guaranteed. That's just filthy.
20: I mess up his name. I can't even get it. That's a kitty. But at the same time, oh, we're going to shackle them in? We're going to take over? You are not Diana Prince. This is not the mascara.
22: I saw it coming. 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

0: own mind, of course. Big day, talking not only sports, but news of all kinds. 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And if you agree with me or not about this show that we're about to have, well, you know what I always say? I don't give a flip. You can hit me up on X at this sick show and at this sick host. And lastly, I must always give a shout out to all my sick listeners over in the land of the Lucky Charms, Ireland, the home of that yummy dim sum, Hong Kong, Morocco, Sweden, with your Swedish meatball swimming in a big bowl of marinara, Portugal, the home of ports, Canada, with all your maple syrup, Mises, skinwalkers, Bigfoots, and Yetis, Mexico, the home of avocados from Mexico, Pakistan, oh, no pulling on the turtles, no pulling on the nunos, and no pulling on the Punjabi. Thank you, come again. Thailand, home of the Thais. Japan, the home of Kushila. Germany, Tonka. Peru, home of the Linas. India, shining bright like a diamond. The Netherlands, home of Geppetto and that little wooden boy who, he wasn't a boy, but he wanted to be a boy, but he was wooden. And every time he lied, his nose got longer and longer and longer and longer. That makes me think about my children and my grandchildren. But we ain't going there today. The Philippines, home of the most beautiful beaches and volcanoes. Poland, home of that delicious pierogi. Brazil, home of one of the greatest soccer players to ever grace a soccer field, Pele. Singapore, with your magnificent waterfalls in your airport. Ukraine, the breadbasket of Europe. Costa Rica, with your incredible national parks. Colombia, hold up, I got my dark roast. Hold on. And I'm having a time with this lid all of a sudden. Hold on. Yeah, I needed that. Woo! Makes my soul come alive. And yes, these United States of America. Yo, I'm back, and I caught you looking for the same thing, but this is a new thing. Check out what I bring. As the preseason is here, the main season is around the corner, and the Dallas Cowboys are getting ready to do something this year. Now, analysts are projecting that the Dallas Cowboys, they think they're going to be somewhere around 8.5 to 9.5 wins this season. And I couldn't agree with them less. I think we're going to get 10 games. 10.5 to be exact. We won't be undefeated. And yeah, we'll lose about 4 good games, probably 3 of them at home. You know how we do. Somebody else comes in our yard and we can't win the game. But we can go on the road and win. But that's what the Vegas experts and the sportsbook analysts are saying. They're putting Dallas around 8.5 to 9.5 wins. That puts them on the fringe of the NFC playoff picture. Picture this. And this is just a hypothetical. What if the Dallas Cowboys fooled everybody and won 13 games? I'm just throwing a hypothetical out there. And if we won the 13 games, we got the NFC East on lock. Because the Eagles, or I'm sorry, sorry, season now. When the season come back starts, they become the Uggles. The Uggles ain't doing nothing this year. The Washington Skinwalkers ain't doing nothing this year. The New York Giants definitely ain't doing nothing this year. So the Cowboys should come out on top in the NFC East. Now, I will say this. Now, no, all jokes aside, I'm concerned about Washington. I'm concerned about the Skinwalkers. This may be the Skinwalkers' best year. And I'm not afraid to admit it. And I admit it to my brother-in-law, Lawrence Bryson Sr., who is a diehard Skinwalker fan. They might have a really good team. They got a good offense. They got a great defense. All they need is a halfway decent offense, bruh. And then their special teams is supposed to be nice this year. So with all that going on, it might be a battle for the NFC East this year between the Dallas Cowboys and the Washington Skinwalkers. Now, I say that with all sincerity and conjecture. But I see those two at the top, honestly. Washington may start out on top. I just know this. The Dallas Cowboys can't afford to lose more than five games. You lose more than five games this year, with these teams stacked as much as they are, guess what's going to happen? You ain't going to win the playoffs. You ain't going to get in the playoffs. But my heart's desire is not just to get into the playoffs. Let me just say that. Let me be real today. That's not my heart's desire. That's not my Christmas wish. I'll put it like that. My desire is for the Cowboys to win their second playoff game. Well, I guess they got to win their first to get to the second. So let me rephrase that now that I'm thinking about it. Yeah, my Christmas wish is for Dallas to get in the playoffs, number one. Win game number one of the playoffs, number one. Home field advantage because you won the NFC East. And then turn around and win game number two. And the next thing you know, you're playing for the NFC Championship. And if everything goes right, if deuces are wild, if you got A's across the board, if you're shooting 98% from the free throw line, and you're shooting 64% from three-point range, 89 under the basket, and you make a hole-in-one, all those things have to come together in order for the Cowboys to get to the Super Bowl. I'm just a realist. I'm being real as I can be. I love my Dallas Cowboys. I ain't gonna lie. I live and breathe Dallas Cowboys. I've been doing it since I was a kid. 7 years old. You've heard my story before. 7 years old, I've been following the Dallas Cowboys. And I was the one in the family that was hated because I followed the Dallas Cowboys. You either were a Pittsburgh Steelers fan, blah, blah. Or you were a Washington Skinwalker fan. Almost threw up in my mouth. But I was a Dallas Cowboy fan, so you know, I'm used to hearing it. I'm used to winning. And for the last 31 years, unfortunately, I'm used to losing. But I've heard it all. I've heard Stephen A. on there just laughing. Just you wait. Just you wait. Sitting up there, prophesying over my Cowboys. Sitting up there, speaking stuff into the atmosphere over my Cowboys. Let me say this, Stephen A. If you're out there and you ever hear this and you're listening, you start talking about just wait with the Cowboys and this, that, the other, and blah, blah, blah, after you done boosted them up and said that they look like a perennial playoff team, and then you say, just wait, and you start that foolishness this year. I bind you. Oh, yeah. I bind you. And every word that come out of your mouth about the Dallas Cowboys. No, don't say nothing. No, you bound. You already bound. There ain't nothing you can do about it. I'm just tired of folks talking. Just yapping. Yap, yap, yap, yap, yap, yap, yap, yap. And then their team ain't going to do nothing. That's what kills me. You want to talk about a team that is at least mediocre. And your team can't even win 3 games in a season? Come on, bro. Come on. You know who I'm talking about. Your team was 8-9-2. And you going to talk about act like the Dallas Cowboys ain't did nothing? Okay. I hear you. And I especially don't want to hear it from them. Raiders! Every time I hear that name, I just want to just... What is the word? It's not exfoliate. That's the first word that came to mind. What is the word? What do you expel? I just want to expel. When I hear them talk about the Raiders. So Vegas, you got my Cowboys at 8.5, 9.5. Okay. I beg to differ. But the thing about it is, this schedule we got, check this out. We hold the Dallas Cowboys. We hold the 13th easiest strength of schedule, which gives us a great opportunity to stack the wins. Wow. We're rebuilding our defense. While we're getting our offense to be on one accord. Oh, yeah. This could be a great year for the Dallas Cowboys. And I'm going to leave it there. Okay? I hear you right now. I bind you. All of you, I bind you bound. All right. We got to go pay some bills. Make sure you come back because we want to talk about the Nashville Balls. Yeah, we got to talk about that right here on this sick show.
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3: 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And I don't think, including that Texas team, I don't think you could find another national championship team like that that is just full of players who came through the transfer portal.
4: Hold up, hold up, hold up.
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And lastly, follow us on Facebook, Instagram, YouTube, TikTok, Threads, and on X, all at BGCSN1. In case you haven't heard, there's a little thing going around about the WNBA. And it's concerning transgender athletes. And transgender athletes are trying to get into the WNBA. And the WNBA is now having to rewrite their charter because within their charter, it says any person and does not state woman. It does not state man. It says any person, right? Okay. There's been a lot of pushback about this. A lot of people are saying that, you know, men who find themselves or call themselves to be women shouldn't participate in women's sports. Well, I got news for you. I absolutely agree. You can't put a man in the middle of women and thinking that they can compete with a man. It doesn't work. And I've known some talented women. I played with a couple of women just in scrimmage who were bad to the bone in college when I was in college. And when I got serious, there was no stopping me. They couldn't play defense. And it just may be with that individual person in that regard. But when it comes to going to the hole and going up over them and dunking over them with my chin over the rim, they can't do that. Not yet. And the fact of the matter is that men are just more physical. We're physical. We don't believe in just, you know, backing you down. We believe in running over you. And I guarantee you, anytime a man runs over a woman full speed, there's going to be consequences and repercussions for the lady. Now, I know you're sitting there saying, well, that's a male chauvinist point of view. That's a

0: See, a lot of you don't know, there was a woman who actually got drafted. She's the only woman to be drafted in the NBA to play on the team. I forget. I think her name is, you know, was it Althea Gibson? Or was Althea Gibson in tennis? But there was a woman. She was a really tall woman, too. And she was drafted to play in the NBA and then turned around and got pregnant. And once she got pregnant, she couldn't play. And they never asked her to come back after that. Hold on a second. Let me Google right quick. What was the woman's name who was drafted to play in the NBA years ago? Let's see if Google. It says her name was. Oh, I was way off. Her name was Lucia Harris, also known as Lucia Harris Stewart. She was selected in the seventh round of the 1977 NBA draft as the 137th overall pick by the New Orleans Jazz, making her the first and only woman ever officially drafted in the NBA. Well, there you go. Althea Gibson was in tennis, but Lucia Harris, yeah, she was drafted. She's the only woman that's ever done it. And as good as Caitlin Clark is, she didn't get drafted in the NBA. And as frail as she seems, I'm just saying, allegedly, I don't know, but allegedly, the way that the women were knocking her down the last 2 years, now she ain't taking no junk. She up all up in their face now, and I applaud her for that. But, and Sophie Cunningham got her back. Way to go, Soph. But, Caitlin Clark would not be able to play in the NBA, let alone start in the NBA, unless there's some politics going on and they just want her to be in there. There's a guy and his name is Clay Travis. He's a sports radio host. And he basically came out and said, I'm going to buy a team, a franchise team in the WNBA. I'm going to take $10 million. I'm going to buy a team and I'm going to call them the Nashville Balls. And he said he named them the Nashville Balls because of the Balls, the B-O-L-S, you know, the Volunteers. Now, he said this jokingly, right? After he proposed buying a WNBA expansion franchise for the city of Nashville. He said on social media, he would have a all-inclusion policy in the women's sports if he had his own sports league. His remarks drew widespread media coverage, online debate and commentary across sports and political commentary platforms. Well, yeah, it did. Because this is a hot subject. I got a snippet of what he said. So, I want to play that for you. So, he can explain himself what he said. Because I don't want to put words in his mouth. Here he is. And this is courtesy of Fox Sports.
1: I want a WNBA franchise. I'm prepared to be the majority owner of that franchise, and I will move them to Nashville. We will call them the Nashville Balls, B-A-L-L-S, which kind of has a nice little ring with the Nashville Balls, which is the Volunteers for people who are not familiar with Tennessee athletics. So we would be the Nashville Balls, and it would be the most inclusive team.

0: In the history of women's athletics, we would have an entirely trans men pretending to be women roster. We would never lose a game. Waiting to hear back from the WNBA. Nashville has historically been a very prominent, supportive city for women's basketball. I think it would be a fantastically successful franchise, and I'm excited to be the biggest, best, most successful owner of a WNBA franchise in the history of the league.
1: I hear you. Yeah, I hear you. Will he do it? I don't think so. I don't think so. And if he were to attempt something like that, it would be tremendous backlash. And I guarantee you, there's some that might see it, but I don't think you would sell out the arena. Then again, you know, it just came to my mind. Have you ever seen that movie, Joanna Man? Yeah, that's what it would be like. I remember that movie. What's the guy's name who played Joanna? He plays a good transgender. He's done it a few times. He did it in Life. Remember that movie with Eddie Murphy and Martin Lawrence? Life. Yeah, that movie. He said, you were scared, weren't you? Don't be scared. Don't be scared. Oh, what is his name? Oh, it's on the tip of my tongue. Anyway, let me get back to this. It would be like Joanna Man being in the league if you let a transgender in the WNBA. That's your homework. Go find the movie Joanna Man, and you'll see what I'm talking about. I think Joanna Man was averaging 60-some points a game. That's what it would be like. He or she or he/she would never pass the ball. And they would go court to court dunking the ball. And they would be backing down the other women of the WNBA. And it doesn't matter if you're, you know, Angel Reeves or what's the other girl? Aisha. It wouldn't matter. Joanna Man would back you down and dunk on you. Aisha Wilson, who is a great WNBA player, by the way. I have nothing against her. Yeah. Joanna Man would come in there and do whatever it is he/she wanted to do. I'm just trying to cover all bases here. I'm not trying to offend anybody. I'm just trying to cover all bases. And I know people are going to be offended by my comments, but hey, I told you in the beginning, I'm not going to do that. That's only an intro. I'm not going to do that right now. But that it wouldn't fly. Now, let me say this. If there was a transgender league, that might go. They play against other transgender athletes. That would be interesting. That would be real interesting, to say the least. But the WNBA ain't gonna do it. They ain't gonna do it. Not gonna do it. Yeah. Commissioner, what's her name? What is her name? I can't think of her name right now. It'll come to me. She ain't having it. She ain't having it. I'm just telling you right now. This commissioner is not having it. She already got a problem on her hand with Sophie Cunningham saying what she said. And not everybody in the WNBA is on board with transgender athletes coming into the WNBA. Matter of fact, there's more pushback than there is applause. And when there's more pushback than applause, that tells you mouthful right there. The United States of America is a lot of things. We are the melting pot of the world. Yes, we are, hands down. There is nobody like the United States when it comes to people from other religions and other walks of life coming into the United States and having a life within the United States. But that's as far as it goes. Because if you was trying to take a team, a transgender team, to Russia, they ain't ever coming back. You saw what happened to Brittany Griner. And we know, because she was a WNBA superstar and transgender, we know for a fact. What'd you say? She's not transgender? Yeah, okay. I'll let you hold that one. Yeah, I'll let you hold that one. Anyway, because she is, quote unquote, you know, the L word, Russia put her in jail. Russia was talking about 20 years in jail, in prison. Hard labor. Because Russia doesn't play that. They see it as a sign of weakness. They see it as a sign of perversion. So do Muslims. Muslims see it as a sign of perversion. So do Bible-believing Christians. We see it the same way. Why? Because God's word sees it the same way. Now, let me just tell you this. The thing I love most about America is that we are entitled to our opinions. And just like a whole, everybody got their own opinions. But opinions are like, you know, everybody's got one. That's what I meant to say. I had that back. My dyslexia is kicking in right about now. But United States ain't ready for nothing like that. And the world definitely ain't going to go for that. But I ain't gonna lie, it would be interesting to see. I'm just saying. All right. We got a commercial break we gotta go to. When we come back, I'm gonna go back to last month. Something happened. Everybody talked about it and I didn't get to talk about it. So I'm gonna talk about it when we come back. Don't you touch that guy. As they used to say. Don't scroll, don't flip, don't close out your app. We'll be right back. Right here on this sick show.
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1: 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Okay. There was something that happened back on the 4th of July, I believe. Hold on a second. Let me switch to this dark rose. My throat is hurting. Hold on. Man, I was thirsty. Excuse me. Okay. All right. That's better. Yeah, there was something that happened back on the 4th of July that I could not believe when I heard it. I went on and I saw it live on the news, and I was just like, what the heck? A daredevil couple scaled the Empire State Building's antenna and unfurled a banner about the power of love and peace, apparently as part of an audacious, high-altitude marriage proposal, which was soon followed by
11: an arrest. Russian climbers Angela Nikola and Ivan Birkus were the subject of a 2024 Netflix documentary a long time ago, back in 2024, called Skywalkers, A Love Story, and it was about their rooftopping exploits and budding romance. They were dressed in all black. It was 100 degrees that day. They were wearing masks, no tethers, which was insane. And the two balanced on a narrow ledge and appeared to kiss atop the New York skyscraper's antenna as news helicopters buzzed by. The banner read, "When the power of love beats the love of power, the world needs peace." Okay. Let's break down that phrase. When the power of love beats the love of power, oh, the world knows peace. Not needs peace, knows peace. See, I don't have my glasses on. That's what I get. My fault. My bad. I take that one. That was on me. I thought it said something else, but it did. Okay. This skyscraper, the antenna, rises up about 1,454 feet above Midtown Manhattan. They were up there for a little bit. As they lingered, I know it got hot and all that black. And after the proposal, after, as a matter of fact, he got down on one knee on this spire. Do you realize, everybody, my capable audience out there, do you realize how high 1,454 feet is up? And you're gonna get down on one knee on a platform that was only built to hold, what, a pigeon? And you gonna propose and then kiss? And you had no tether. That means if you had a slipped and fell, you were gone. You were gone. You would have kissed that pavement thoroughly. I mean, it would have been like, ah, and then, mwah, and you would have been no more. They were up there on this metal thing. It was 100 degrees in New York on that day. So you know when you're up higher, you're closer to the sun, huh? Heat rises, y'all. Cold air compresses, it goes down. Heat rises. So they were hot, they were sweaty, and they're up there kissing, hugging, and talking on the top of this thing. Oh, and let's not forget, they were taking selfies. 1,454 feet up in the air on an antenna which could electrocute you. You have no tether. You could hit the ground at any second, and you're up there taking selfies, kissing and smooching. It would have been really funny, though, if he had a drop the ring, and the ring went all the way down to the Midtown Manhattan street. That would have been hilarious. Because when they came down immediately, the police emergency service units, officers, were right there waiting. As soon, matter of fact, the officers were going up the ladder as they were coming down. Police body camera showed an officer calling out to them and explaining, you can't be up here. Well, duh. Duh.
18: Pointing.
11: I mean, double dun dun dun. Of course you can't be up there. And then they're going to say, and you heard it on the camera, we're engaged. Woo! Whoop-dee. Freaking do. You were almost engaged in a lethal fall. I'm just going to say this. God loves y'all. He really loves y'all. If it was me trying to climb up here and me and my wife, we would be gone. We wouldn't make it. We wouldn't even have made it halfway up there. I'd have been like, babe, what are you doing? I'm tired. I can't hold on. I can't hold on either. Well, I guess we can and hug each other and fall together. Yeah, right. What is wrong with people? Just to do something that nobody else has done? Okay, I get that. But I ain't gonna put my life on the line, like not like that. I mean, I'll step in front of a bullet, yeah. I'm taking my chances with that, but I'm not going up to the top 1,454 feet up in the freaking air just to say, will you marry me? Could have did that on the ground, bro. Matter of fact, I'm going to tell you just how I did it. I did it like nobody else did. And I haven't heard of anybody doing it my way. I went to my wife's mother. As my wife was cleaning up for New Year's, cleaning up her mom's house, her apartment. And while she was cleaning up, I said, Miss Bryson, I said, can I talk to you for a second? She says, yes, okay, all right. She wondered what I was doing. I got down on one knee, grabbed her hand, opened up the case, and I said, will you give me permission to marry your daughter? Oh! You should have seen her smiling. She looked at the ring like, look at this ring. Oh, yes, you can marry my daughter. That's how you do it. And I didn't have to climb 1,454 feet on a hot metal ledge to get my wife to say, I do. That's crazy. And I know this next statement is going to be controversial, but when it's stupid stuff like this being done, you know, climbing up to volcanoes and hanging off the ledge, you know, being on top of the mountain when the volcano is erupting, or, you know, diving down to the Titanic, or stupid stuff like that. When it comes to that, you don't ever see no brothers engaged in foolishness like that. I'm just saying. You are not going to see. I ain't going to say never. I'm not going to say that, because then a brother going to make me out of a lie if I say it. But the majority of the time, like 99% of the time, you ain't going to see no brothers doing stuff like that. And if I see a brother trying to do some stupid mess like that, after you're done, we are revoking your black man card. You are not a black man. I'm just being real. Cause ain't no brother I know doing that. Shoot. You know what I mean? You know, go on a boat, you know, and go to the top of the boat like the Titanic and be at the railing and say, you know, just like the Titanic, and then propose at the railing. Oh, you could do that. Yeah, you can do that. But do you hang off the backside of the boat, both of you swinging with the propeller right under your feet and say, will you marry me? If you fail, or if that rope broke, that would be the shortest marriage proposal ever on the planet Earth. I'm just keeping it real. Needless to say, they went to jail. Their bond was set at whatever it was set at. I don't even think I have that information in front of me. Do I have that information? No. But they had to bond out, of course. And they did because they got money. It's crazy what you can do when you got money. The stuff that you can get out of. You know, that's not a felony, I don't think. I think that's sort of like a misdemeanor, but yeah, it's unauthorized misdemeanor. Gonna climb up a 102-story building to take a selfie and propose. Y'all done lost y'all's mind. Definitely. Mind is gone. And sadly, something like that is going to happen. I'm not wishing it on nobody. I'm just saying, sadly, something crazy is going to happen if somebody try to do that again. Climbing up the side of skyscrapers and stuff. So, no, stop before you fall. Stop before you lose your life. And then what? You really stuck now in eternity. Unless you're living for the Lord. And now that I'm living for the Lord, ain't no doubt that I love him. I'm done. All right, coming up next, he's back. The hashtag brother baseball himself, Mr. Willie Epstein Jr. Woo! I can't wait to hear what he's got to say. It's been a long time since he left you. Now he's got to bring you something to step to. Step to. Step to. Willie Epstein Jr. is coming up next. Hey, I'll see you next time right here on this set show.

0: With your BGC Sports Network brief, I'm John James. The NFL issued suspensions to four players ahead of the 2026 regular season for violations of league policies. James Pierce Jr. received 8 games for violating the personal conduct policy following a February domestic dispute incident. Nazee Johnson received 6 games under the performance-enhancing drug policy. Johnson publicly clarified that the positive test resulted from an unapproved fertility medication he was taking while trying to conceive with his wife. Fedarian Mathis received 3 games for a substance abuse policy violation stemming from an alcohol-related incident in spring 2025, and Dorrance Armstrong gets 1 game for Washington's Week 1 matchup against Philadelphia for violating the personal conduct policy. With your BGC Sports Network brief, I'm John James.
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3: From the highest point of fake Texas, it's the hashtag brother of baseball, Willie Epting Jr.
4: The man.
5: Yes, indeed. Like he said, I'm back. It's completely appropriate for the return of the hashtag Brothers of Baseball show right here on the BGC Sports Network. It's your boy, Willie Epting Jr. Check it in, baby. Live, loud, and definitely in color as usual. What is going on, baseball fans all over the planet? It's been a long time. I know it. And I'm going to get into all of that here in just a second. Man, so many things going on inside and outside the world of Major League Baseball and baseball as a whole, for that matter. All the things that have taken place since I last had a chance to speak with you guys way back in, I want to say it was in May. Yeah, it's been 3 months since I've done a show. And I'm going to explain to you guys here in just a second to the dopest engineer and the best big brother on the planet. Of course, that is Daryl Big Day. Of course, what is going on, my brother? I appreciate you being there for me throughout this time. And there's not enough words in the English language that could express, or that's enough for me to express my appreciation for what you are, who you are, and what you do, my friend. I appreciate it. I love you so very much. And we're going to continue to rock on, man, as best as we can. And of course, I wouldn't be anything without my Lord and Savior, Jesus Christ. And I'm going to get it. And some, I know some guys out there, some gals out there may not believe what I believe, but who am I to put anybody in a heaven or a hell, for that matter? So I'm going to give credit where credit is due, and all credit and honor and glory belongs to him. Now, we're going to get to some baseball here right now. And I'm over emotionalized, if that's even a word. And if it's not, guess what? It's going to be a word today. And the reason why I say that is because this particular Major League Baseball season has been so filled with so many ups and downs. We have, you know what? Before we even do that, I got to go ahead and pay the bills, man. See, it just goes to show you how long it is, how long it has been for me. Okay, this first segment is being brought to you by the Big Game Christian Sports Network. Thank you for tuning in to the hottest future forward online. Something's changed, but they always stay the same. Future forward online sports network in the collective galaxy. The BGC Sports Network, hashtag BGCSN1 and hashtag BGCSN2. Stream us while you work, cook, or clean at home on Alexa by saying, "Alexa, start BGC Sports Network." And also check us out at bgcsports.net for schedules and upcoming events. And I can tell you that one upcoming event that we are so always anticipatingly excited over, and that is football tonight. Football tonight, where we are all hovering over the Crowley Eagles. Okay, so anyway, like I was saying about this Major League Baseball season, it has been one that has, it can stir your emotions
4: from the top of a roller coaster all the way down into the basement of your home. And here in Texas, we don't have basements, but in a lot of parts of the world, and certainly in the United States, basements can be prevalent. And I'm going to start here with the entire American League, because you can look at it a couple of different ways. You can look at it as feast or famine. You can look at it as all or nothing. Or you can just look at it as the American League, they just don't have what the National League has in terms of quality of teams, the greatness or goodness of teams from top to bottom. Now, I understand that one can even argue that the National League is top heavy with the Dodgers, of course, the Milwaukee Brewers, the Atlanta Braves, and then maybe you could throw in there the Chicago Cubs. But with the American League, really the only team that has even shown some sort of semblance of separating themselves from the pack will be the Tampa Bay Rays, led by, of course, Junior Caminero, who is a dog himself. But you go away, look, you do a show in May, and it's really the beginning of the season. And everybody, of course, is still early for everyone. Now, the New York Yankees, who seem to be the chosen team every single year, no matter what happened the year prior, or even what even happened up to the point of which we're talking about, which is May. They seem to be the chosen team in the American League East, and for the American League as a whole, for that matter. And I don't understand why we as so-called experts continue to do that. Now, I actually did not pick the New York Yankees to even win the AL East. And of course, the injuries to Giancarlo Stanton, he has not played not one at bat this season. And now Aaron Judge has actually been out since the last time I talked to you guys, because at that point in time, Aaron Judge was already garnering conversations regarding him being the American League most valuable player. Well, here comes what happens to the Yankees every single year, whether it's one of their leading horses in their rotation, whether it's one of the back-end guys in the bullpen, whether it's one of their setup guys, whether it's somebody that's firmly entrenched in the middle of that lineup that is responsible for creating havoc upon opposing pitchers and defenses. Whatever the reason is, the Yankees are going to always give us something. And here it is. Aaron Judge, with the rib strain, the oblique muscle, the rib cage, whatever it is, has not been on the diamond in 3 months. And there is no expected early time return for Judge. Now, the Yankees, of course, are battling with the Rays and now the Red Sox. Oh, my gosh. I want to talk about them in the second segment. The Red Sox and the Rays and the Yankees are doing what they normally do in a regular season. I mean, and when I say regular season, I mean a season that we're accustomed to seeing. Now, when you look at the Rays, they have a whole bunch of talent on either side of the pill. Their defense is really good, and they have probably staved off the injury bug more so than anybody else of these three teams that I've mentioned. And then you have the Yankees, who we're talking about, of course, and then you have the Red Sox, who what they have done in the last, what I guess you could say the last 3 months, because the last time I was able to talk to you guys, the Red Sox were in last place. Now, you have the resurgence of the Chicago White Sox. And shout out to my boy Mike Fuji, because when we would do the good, bad, and the ugly, it usually revolved around either Chicago White Sox in the American League and or the Colorado Rockies in the National League. Well, this is the part of the whole conversation that is very, very meaty, because the Chicago White Sox have not only transformed themselves from being the armpit of the American League, the laughingstock of Chicago, They are the only team. They are the only team in the American League Central that has an above 500 record, which is really kind of crazy because the Tigers, as of the recording of this show, have a plus run differential of 87, and they are 58-60. And the Chicago White Sox, and they were the butt of so many hashtag Brothers of Baseball jokes. It ain't even funny, y'all. I'm so serious. With the plus-minus differential in runs, with the fact that they only won, what, 30-something games or 40-something games not that long ago. And here they are sitting 3.5 up on the Minnesota Twins as of the recording of this show. And then you have the American League American League West, where there have been four different teams in this division that has held first place at some point in the season. I'm not talking about the length of time that these that these teams held that first place status, but there have been four different teams. Currently, it's the Astros, the Rangers going into the break, the All-Star break. They were in first place. Seattle was in first place a good portion of the beginning and into the maybe the second, third, or the second, fourth of the season. Even the Oakland A's, the Athletics, the Sacramento Athletics, held first place at one point in this season. This is the emotional part of this season that I'm talking about, because the last show that we did, Mike and I actually put the A's in the top five in the American League and in the top 10 in the majors. But man, how quickly does the turn of the world go? How fast do you go from being the butter on top of the pancake to the sticky stuff that's at the bottom and is sticking to the plate? That's what the A's are being. And I'm going to spend the rest of the time talking about my A's, because again, this year with Mark Cotsey at the helm, we just let go of the general manager who had been there since 2000. Okay. And I honestly don't really know why he was able to be there this long, but the A's had lost 9 in a row going into the All-Star break. And at that point in the American League, most teams that are above maybe Kansas City or maybe even the Los Angeles Angels, and in particular, even to a degree, the Toronto Blue Jays and maybe the Baltimore Orioles, you still had a chance to secure one of those wild card spots. And for me as an A's fan and a lifelong A's fan, you know, I'm thinking, okay, yo, this is going to be the year where we surprise some folks. And it wasn't just me saying that. There were people all over Major League Baseball circles saying that before the season started, don't be surprised if the Sacramento A's I'm going to continue to call them the Oakland A's until they get to Vegas. Don't be surprised if the Oakland A's is one of those teams that will be like, yo, where they come from? Because when you look at the roster itself, when you have Rooker, and this is even before the season started with Shea Langeliers and the opening part of the year that he had, he just got off to a tremendous start. He was the only R-star representative for the Oakland A's, and then he tears his knee up. And then there goes the heart and soul of your team. And then, of course, you have Lawrence Butler. You have Zach Gallen. I mean, you have all this young talent and the rookie of the year from last year as well. So we're thinking going into 2026 that, yo, the A's might be that team. But the same thing that happens for the A's and to the A's for the last several years happened again. Injuries, unrealized expectations, poor play, whatever else, poor pitching performances from top to bottom. So with the A's, I mean, this is the I describe the A's relationship, my relationship with the A's, much like I do with the Raiders. It is a narcotic that is the Oakland A's, because even when the A's were in a heyday in the 2000s and even up to 2020 when we won the division in the COVID shortened year, how do we win the division, beat Chicago, the White Sox in the first round, and then lose to an Astros team that finished under 500? And I'm thinking at that point that that was at least a snowball's chance in Hades that the A's would run deep into the playoffs. But then again, as me and Donnie would say, but then. And the but thens have come for the A's every single season, really since I can't even remember when it hasn't been a but then for the Oakland A's. And I understand that there's a rebranding in place. I understand that there's things business-wise behind the scenes that they're doing and getting ready for the opening in Vegas in 2028. But man, this is excruciating. It is excruciating. All right. Speaking of excruciating, we're going to get to, in the second segment, the Dodgers and the Red Sox and so many other things, because the Dodgers, oh, by the way, I hate them. They just make me sick. Big day. Hashtag Brothers of Baseball Show. Baseball fans all over the planet. Willie Epstein Jr., y'all come back and holler at us.
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you can't get hyped up after that intro, back into the second segment of the Hashtag Brothers Baseball Show, I honestly don't know what to tell you. So I know that's a little bit off the norm from what you come back to for this particular show. And hopefully Big Day won't find me, but I just thought that it was necessary because of where I am in this particular moment in time. All right, Willie Uptain Jr., second segment of the Hashtag Brothers Baseball Show, BGC Sports Network. We are back, man, for the second stanza. And just in case you missed it in the first segment, well, I'm back. In case you didn't know, I'm back. And, you know, the whole baseball season has been one of the weirdest that I can recall for quite some time. And then, of course, my A's are doing what the A's do. We talked about that. So this segment, we're going to get into the Dodgers and the Red Sox. And I also want to unveil something I'm going to be doing on not only this show, but also the Shake Back Sports Show, 12s and 6s, 1s and 7s, Central Time, Saturday and Sunday. I'm going to introduce here shortly something that's called the Don't Jump Minute. And I'll explain to you guys what that means and how important it is as we are going to continue to implement and discuss real world, real life stuff in these platforms or on these platforms that are designed for sports. And then, of course, the entire Don't Jump Minute, sponsored by Don't Jump the Podcast, which is also sponsored by Don't Jump Life Coaching Solutions. You know, I'm going to get into more of that as we're slowly returning all of these shows back to the platform. So it's going to be I'm excited, but I am tremendously nervous at the same time because people like me need people like me. And what I mean when I say that, of course, is widowers and widows, we need each other. And it's hard for, okay, let me, I don't want to get into too deep in the weeds with it. This second segment, it is being brought to you by us. Who is us? We is us. Who is we? Well, we is the Big Game Christian Sports Network. And you know what? We just want to continue to say thank you. Because here's the deal. For the last 14 plus years, you have made supporting and been supporting the BGC Sports Network. And for the last 8 years, the BGC Sports Network too. So from all of us to all of you, we want to say thank you. And we look forward to the future and beyond. Okay, before I actually get back to the baseball going zones, let's go ahead and talk about the Don't Jump Minute. Now, again, Don't Jump Minute is inspired by Don't Jump the Podcast, sponsored by Don't Jump Life Coaching Solutions, and the Don't Jump the Podcast is going to be coming back not this week, but the following week. We'll have a guest on by the name of Dr. Rachel LaRue. She is a certified life coach in the areas of helping women through postpartum depression. And it is a widely, I shouldn't say popular, but it is a widely, I don't mean popular as in terms of, you know, it being something that everybody wants to go through. It's a widely known phenomenon that is not talked about nearly enough, and it's often misunderstood. So she's going to be on Don't Jump the Podcast the following week, and we're going to dive into some things like that. But for this particular part of this show, as you guys know, my wife went home to be with the Lord last October, and it was devastating. It was, I shouldn't say was, because it still is. And the amount of energy, guys, that it just

tell you guys that you can go from being laughing about something in 1 second, and in the very next second, you have tears coming down your eyes, or coming down your face, rather. And it's uncontrollable. It's inexplicable. And I wouldn't wish this on anybody. But what I want to impress upon people that may not be going through this, and if you are married, you're going to go through it at some point, whether there's a divorce involved or not. I connected with someone on Facebook who, while she may not be widowed, because her husband and her had passed before, or they got in a divorce and then he passed. But she's still a widower, or a widow rather, because that was still her husband. And it may not be qualified as somebody's husband or wife on paper, but that's where the togetherness, that's where the intimacy, that's where the connection, because the connection never goes away, especially if there's children involved. Now, people handle the connections in a myriad of ways, but the connection always remains. So my don't jump piece of advice and in an effort to continue to keep my baby's memory going, I would tell you the way that she would always tell me, get up. And she's been telling me that since she passed, and I don't always want to get up. There's days where I just can't get up. And even those days where I don't want to, I still have to. And I may get up for an hour. I may get up for 3 hours. I may get up for 7 hours. But just continue to get up. And the tears that we shed behind closed doors is really the fuel that allows us to be strong whenever we leave the domicile that we have shared together to make a house into a home. And there is an after this. Nobody knows what it looks like, but there is an after this. All right. Speaking of after this, after the trade deadline in Major League Baseball that has come and gone, the freaking Los Angeles Dodgers, who, oh, by the way, I hate them. They just go out and get the two-time defending AL Cy Young Award winner in Tarek Skubal from the Detroit Tigers, who, by all accounts, was not going to be a Tiger next year, because the Tigers obviously would not have been able to afford him, in most people's opinions. Now, I think that's kind of an oxymoron when you talk about a team in baseball, Major League Baseball, not being able to afford a player and there's no salary cap. But that's another subject for another day. So Tarek Skubal goes from the Tigers to the Dodgers. You ever heard the phrase that the rich get richer? The haves become more of the haves. And now, Detroit, I wouldn't consider Detroit to be a small market team by any stretch of the imagination. But it's not Los Angeles. It's not New York. It's not Chicago. It's not Dallas. You feel me? So, like, when these teams, and the Yankees, of course, were the most, they started this mess way back in the day. And now it seems like the Dodgers, I shouldn't say it seemed like, they have basically taken the mantle of buying or renting big time players to push for a championship, of which, if they do win the championship this year, and the Lord knows, I hope they do not. Now, don't get it twisted. I'm not pulling for anybody to get injured majorly. I'm not pulling for anybody to have so much harm to where it jeopardizes their livelihood and their lifestyle. I will say this. If Shohei Ohtani has to go on a DL for the remainder of the season for a hamstring, I won't be upset. If Mookie Betts continues to struggle at the plate the way that he has this year, I don't have any sympathy for him. If Max Muncy somehow catches a fly or catches a foul ball off of his foot and it shatters the third, fourth, and fifth, I think it's metatarsals, I'm not going to be mad.
Because the

0: Dodgers make me sick. And here's why. And I was having a conversation about this with one of the dopest barbers in the game, L.A. He's right there in Louisville at Venus Salons and Spas next to Ken Hill. I was having a conversation. We were actually talking about this at the barbershop. And I was like, I don't see the Dodgers trading for Scoop. I'm like, I think he would be a great fit with Milwaukee, Chicago, or even, and I say Chicago, I mean the Cubs, or even the Phillies to a degree. But I didn't see this coming, and I don't know if a lot of people did. And I told him at that point in time that if the Dodgers end up getting Scooble, I might just stop watching baseball. And that, of course, is not going to happen. But that's just how strongly I felt that it wouldn't happen. Now, Scooble struggled in a, say that 10 times. Scooble struggled in a start versus the Kansas City Royals this past Monday night. He didn't get the win, but he didn't get the loss. I think he struck out 6 and he walked 2 and he gave up a home run or so. And they beat the Kansas City Royals 6-5. Now, mind you, the Dodgers have been on a bit of a losing tangent, if you will, really since the All-Star break. And it hasn't really put much of a shorter distance between them and the Arizona Diamondbacks. Now, the Arizona Diamondbacks have been playing some pretty good ball, I would say, since before the All-Star break. Corbin Carroll, I think I heard something about his ex sung the national anthem or something like that. And here's another enigma in the San Diego Padres with the team with Machado and Bogaerts. And I believe Bogaerts is hurt. And Fernando Tatis Jr., they have one of the worst offenses in the National League. As a matter of fact, Tatis just had hit his first home run of the season not that long ago. Now, I think he's sitting at 12 or something like that. But Tatis Jr. was a lot of people's favorites to win the National League MVP. But that team, the Padres, they have scratched and clawed, and they are really in prime position for one of those wild card spots in the National League. But back to the Dodgers. It ain't enough that you have three players essentially that you're paying $1.5 billion to. Otani, I can't think of the other two. Betts may be one of them, and Freddie Freeman may be the other. But they've got 2 to 3 players that they're paying $1 billion plus. And then you add on top of that the rotation that they already have, headlined by Yamamoto, who just completely shut down the Blue Jays in the World Series last year, although the Blue Jays still could have won that thing. And now you go out and get this cat. Oh, by the way, Shohei Ohtani, who hasn't been pitching as of late, is slated to come back to the mound and start pitching again. I'm just like, this is ridiculous. And it reminds me of the 07 Patriots that did not win the championship. It reminds me of the KD, Steph Curry, Klay Thompson, Draymond Green Warriors that did not win. I'm sorry, not they did win the championship the year before that, when that team minus KD that was already good enough to win a championship and actually had won championships already. They won 72 games that year, or 73 games, or whatever it was, and they lost in the finals. So I'm hoping that this will be the trifecta that is dominant teams that go out and get more dominant either at the trade deadline or sometime during the offseason, and they make this tremendous run in the post or the regular season. You have people talking about them being one of the best teams ever, and they get to the playoffs and they lose. I don't care who they lose to. I don't care in what round they lose to. I don't care how many games they lose by. I just want to see them lose, because while it may be great for Dodger Nation, it may be great for the city of Los Angeles, it may even be great for Major League Baseball as a whole. I find that a little bit difficult to believe. However, I don't care about any of that because my hatred for that franchise supersedes even the A's going on a 40-game winning streak and somehow getting into the playoffs and making a deep run. My hatred for the Dodgers would supersede something like that. That's just how terrible it is. And yeah, give it up to them. I mean, they got the dough to spend. Spend it. You know, you got the resources. You got the not only the financial resources, but you got the natural resources with the weather and the beach and the sunny skies and all that. Do it. But just bear in mind that if and when it does not end up in the way that the Dodgers wanted to end up, I'm going to be right there on camera saying, see, which leads me to a question. And I haven't been on Twitter in quite some time, and I'm not even sure I'm going to ever go back. So most of the content that will be posted will be on the Shake Bag Media Group's Instagram page and Facebook page. So I can still do polls. So here's a poll question for you guys, and I'm going to throw it up there at the conclusion of the show. Is it sweeter for a team to win a championship through the building, through their farm system and their foundation? Or is it sweeter for a team to win a championship by going out and getting all this talent that nobody else can afford to pay for? So that'd be on the poll at Shake Back Media Group on Instagram, all spelled out one word just like that. And I'm really interested to see what the baseball public has to say. Now, Dodgers fans, Los Angeles, I don't even want you guys to vote because we already know that your vote is going to be skewed. I'm talking to people and even people that are really not like me that hate that team so much. But I mean, like just sports enthusiasts, and it doesn't have to be just baseball because I just named two other examples. So I'm really wanting to engage, and I really want you guys to engage with this because, number one, I think it makes for some great content and some great conversation. And then number two, you know, you get a chance to get a feeling or a sense of how people really feel about this type of maneuvering and acquisitional like processes in terms of building a team or buying a team for a championship. All right, Big Dave, that is the end of the second segment. Come on back on the other side. We're going to get to the Boston Red Sox because I am really, really impressed with what they have been doing. To go from where they were to where they are is nothing short of remarkable. Big Dave, baseball fans all over the planet, hashtag Brothers of Baseball Show, Willie Epstein Jr. Y'all come back and holler at us.
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10: 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I look back at even as a national championship team, it was made up predominantly of Texas players. 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Everybody started to figure out that the Texas players were really good, and now it becomes more difficult to keep Texas players at home at the state institutions. But we see the success of those players all over the country now, and again, it's a testament to the high school coaches and the high school programs in this state.
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now we're back to it. Now, oh, here we come. You know what? This is the hashtag Brothers of Baseball Show, and that song right there cannot make me do nothing but think of that being my walk-up song as I'm approaching the dish for my at-bat. Willie Epting Jr., third and final segment of this brand new edition of the hashtag Brothers of Baseball Show, brought to you, of course, by the Big Game Christian Sports Network, and I am so very excited that I am back on the air. It has been one roller coaster. I shouldn't say has been. It is. And I am pushing forward. I'm pushing forward and pushing through as best I can. And some days are not so good and some days are great. But when those days that are not so good are not so good, y'all, the words to explain this process have not even been invented yet. That's how it is. excuse me. Sorry. So getting back to the show. Second segment, in case you missed it. Yeah, we got back to the Dodgers. Oh, my goodness. Wouldn't it be cool that if the Dodgers had all this talent and all this health and they get to the finish line and then here comes the tortoise? You know the race between the tortoise and the hare? Well, we all know that the Dodgers can be considered the hare. And any other team other than maybe the Milwaukee Brewers or the Chicago Cubs, who by the way, they just took, I think it was 2 out of 3 from the Dodgers over the past weekend. And maybe the Phillies in the National League. And they could get all the way. Those other teams outside of being the Dodgers that I mentioned, yeah, they're going to be the tortoise. And for the tortoise to walk down the hare in this season, I'm all for it. Okay, and then we talked about, we're going to get to the Red Sox here in just a second, because we're going to go from something that's great that I love, or from something that's great that I absolutely hate, to something that is great that I'm absolutely just enamored with. Third and final segment. It is being brought to you by us. Who is us? We is us. Who is we? I can tell you who we is. We is the Big Game Christian Sports Network. Once again, thank you for all of your support. 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And thank you for making us better and your first choice for sports talk that's lit 24/7, the BGC Sports Network. And I just want to shout out to all of the crew, all of the family members of the network. You guys are doing your thing. I also want to lay down the gauntlet, because as of a few seconds ago, I got a text from Big Day saying that the locker room readout edged out Empire Sports by 17 listeners for the month of July. And that's all fair and well and good, but Sapphire and Greg and your crew, I just want to thank y'all for holding my place for the last 3 months, because now it's about to be on. And you guys are tremendous. Sapphire, I have seen you grow from what you were to what you are. I'm so very proud of you. But now we are in competition with one another. So, yeah, to the victor goes the spoils. And for this particular second, my name is Victor Epting. All right, so let's get back to baseball. The Boston Red Sox, who many of us anointed as the favorite in the American League East and for the American League pennant. Now, how did it start is not where it is.
And where it is probably not going to be where it finishes. Although the Red Sox, I mean, they won, what, 27 out of 31 games with a team record, what, 14, 15 games in a row to climb themselves back into a 2-point or a 2-game deficit to the Yankees and a 4.5 game deficit a 6-game deficit to the Yankees and an 8-game deficit to the Rays as of the taping of this show. So what does this all mean? Well, the Red Sox have the best plus minus run differential in all of the American League East. As a matter of fact, they have the second best run differential behind only the Tigers, who have a way worse record than the Red Sox in the entire American League. That's saying something. Oh, by the way, I want to go back to this because earlier in the first segment, I believe it was, when we were talking about the American League West and how putrid it has been the entire season. They have a combined plus minus ratio in runs of nearly 300. Let that sink in for just a second. You have the Astros at a minus 25, the Rangers at a minus 30, the Mariners at a minus 19, the A's at a minus 168, and the Angels at a minus 94. But back to the Red Sox. Many of us did not see this coming at this point. We thought that what we're seeing now, we would have already been seeing. But shout out to the Red Sox. I mean, even after firing their manager, Alex Cora, and inserting the current man in charge, who really has lit a fire underneath this team. They're getting healthier. One of my favorite players in all of the majors, which is Jaren Duran. They have been loaded with talent for quite some time, right? And when you think about who they got in the offseason to head their rotation in, Ranger Suarez, when he signed with the Red Sox from the Phillies, it's not Ranger Suarez that is taking the headlines. It is Sonny Gray. Yes, almost 37-year-old Sonny Gray, who by all accounts is going to be one of the top 1, 2, or 3 choices for the AL Cy Young Award. And when you look at what Sonny Gray has done with the Red Sox, this has to have been a major pleasant surprise for this franchise. And I can tell you this as well, like with Wilson Contreras and Willier Abreu, that dude, man, look, Contreras, okay, we know how good of a catcher, or a first baseman rather, he has been for the last foreseeable years. And with Willier Abreu is doing in right field. I mean, I thought the Red Sox might go and get yet another, maybe another bat. But it turns out that they kind of really didn't. And whether they really needed to is, you know, that's one man's opinion versus another. But I will tell you this. These Red Sox, I'm really hoping that they win it all. I'm really hoping that they win it all. You got Peyton Tolle, Sonny Gray, Ranger Suarez, and for their fourth starter, you could say Connelly Early, right? They got Aroldis Chapman in the back. At the back end, of course, is their closer as their closer. And he's still throwing gas. He still has a crazy good slider. But when you talk about the Red Sox and their pitching, I don't think anybody thought that Sonny Gray would be the headliner. We all thought there would be Ranger. Ranger suffered some injuries this year, of course. He started 20 games. He has a 4-3 record with a 3.32 ERA. But at the same time,
that's not really that bad. And we know where Ranger Suarez is and what he can do once he gets into rhythm. So with the Red Sox being where they are and the American League being such a wide open league in terms of who's really the best or the better, why not the Red Sox? Based on everything that they've done with the momentum that they've created, why not? Now, the Tampa Bay Rays are seemingly beginning to put a lot of distance between themselves and the pack. And I don't, whoever comes out of the American League West, it wouldn't be, the way that baseball is and the way that we've seen it, we've seen teams that finish 82 and 80 go to the World Series. We've seen teams that barely even get to maybe 85 wins, get to the World Series and win it. And that Astros team that's currently in first place, we know what they have. Yonder Alonso. And oh, by the way, I got a chance to go to the Astros Rangers game. I want to say it was like the Monday or the Sunday after the, oh no, it was the Sunday before the break. And Yonder is a beast and has commanded and still commands league-wide respect. He came up to the dish. I forgot what inning it was, but the Astros had runners on first and second, and they walked him because he had already hurt them so far in that series. But I got a chance to see my first ever walk-off win, and I thought that it was so cool to see. I actually have it on video. It was so cool to see, and it's something I can knock off my sports bucket list. But anyway, back to the Astros. It's going to be a toss-up between the Mariners, the Rangers, and the Astros. And it's, I can tell you that it's going to come down to who's actually playing the worst. As crazy as that may sound, it's going to come down to who's playing the worst. The best, if you will. I remember talking about this in another show when we were talking about teams and how they got better in the offseason. And then you talk about teams that make these acquisitions through said offseason. Well, which team in the division got better the best? And in this scenario, it's obviously the opposite effect. The team that is playing the worst, the best, is going to win the AL West. And if you ask me, on August the 14th, on a Tuesday at 1:07 p.m. in the afternoon, Central Time, in Dallas, Texas, which one of these three teams is going to come out of the American League West? My answer would be, because I just don't know. It is... The American League West is the Neapolitan ice cream of baseball. And if you know what a Neapolitan ice cream is, it's chocolate, vanilla, and strawberry, all in the same thing. The Astros, the Rangers, and the Mariners are the chocolate, the vanilla, and the strawberry of the American League, and really of the entire Major League Baseball as a whole. So it's going to make for some very interesting races coming down the stretch. We are really approaching the middle of August, where things start to either unravel or you see teams begin to get on a tremendous run and begin to separate themselves. Kind of like what we're seeing out of the Rays in the AL East, who, oh, by the way, have won 8 of their last 10, including 7 in a row, coming into the recording of this show. So I didn't talk enough about the Milwaukee Brewers. And Jacob Mizrowski, I absolutely love him as a pitcher. I hope he continues to do great things. And I saw a stat that somebody was saying that at his current pace, he could end up with nearly 4,000 career strikeouts. And that's just unheard of in the way that baseball is played in this day and age. And I'm all here for it because I love to see greatness, especially at a young age. You guys may remember that last year he was getting a lot of hate because he was selected to the All-Star team and only had made 5 starts as a rookie. Well, the only way you can beat him
is to join them. Or the only way you can join them is to beat them. And speaking of beat them, Empire Sports, the big homie Greg Hyman. Yeah, he's up next. I'm coming for you, son. I'm coming for you. Four, the dopest engineer in the game, Big Dave, baseball fans all over the planet. Willie F.T. Jr., y'all stay safe. Y'all hug each other. Y'all love each other. I promise it's going to be all right. And we'll holler at y'all again real soon. Peace. I'm out.

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2: With your BGC Sports Network brief, I'm Eric Enley. Future Hall of Fame pass rusher Von Miller has officially agreed to a one-year deal with the Dallas Cowboys heading into his 15th NFL season. Raised 30 minutes down the road in DeSoto, Texas, and a former Texas A&M standout, the 37-year-old completes a long-awaited return to North Texas. Playing just 37% of defensive snaps with the Washington Commanders last season, Miller still notched 9 sacks across 17 games. The two-time Super Bowl champion and Super Bowl 50 MVP leads all active NFL players with 138.5 career sacks, tied with Cowboys legend DeMarcus Ware for 9th all-time. Dallas plans to use Miller as a situational edge rusher in key passing situations, while serving as a veteran mentor to young pass rushers like Donovan Eziraku and rookie Malachi Lawrence. With your BGC Sports Network brief, I'm Eric Enley.
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6: Wow. Oh, wow. Oh, wow. Oh, wow. Man, the whole crew is back in the building. For the last 2 weeks, we had three, we had two, we had three, now we got four. Everybody's back in the building and I'm feeling good. Feels good to be back on the show. Feels good to be back with the crew. It's yours truly, the Brooklyn Boy, right here on the BGC Sports Network. It's the Empire Sports Radio Show. We got a lot to talk about. We definitely gonna talk about something that should never be done again in history of sports, is having Ray J in a boxing ring with Orlando Brown. That should never happen in sports again, but we about to get into it because that ain't even sports. Zeke's in the building, chopping up 757's in the building, A Boogie's in the building. Fellas, talk to me. What's good?
7: What is going on, y'all? We're back for another week. Full crew. Let's do it.
8: Hey, man. Hey, I wasn't here last week. I got a lot to say about what transpired. Let's do it, man. Let's have a good week.
9: Yes, sir. G said it best. The last couple of weeks, we had two, three, then back to